0: However, unfortunately, the Ironworkers Bridge is experiencing some volume and a possible new problem as you're heading southbound on Highway 1 right around that Lynn Valley area. If you know what's going on there, let me know at *#1130. Also noticing a delay in Vancouver itself. This has been here for a while on Commercial Drive and First Avenue. Looks like this is westbound on First Avenue, but there are delays in all directions. And the Lionsgate Bridge should touch on that as well. You've got two lanes now south that they did a lane change and one lane north. It is pretty steady on the bridge in both directions, so watch out for that, in both directions. Let's head over to Highway 99, the Sea to Sky Highway. It has been a busy morning and afternoon, and from Britannia Beach as you're heading northbound on the Sea to Sky Highway is busy again, and then you will have some volume, a little bit of volume in Squamish, and it will also a place that has had a lot of volume is once you hit Whistler, that Whistler Creek area has been slow as well. Your traffic is for Jim Pattison Toyota downtown. 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As we look at the weather, we are looking at some clouds tonight, a low of 9. Clear skies tomorrow, a high of 16. A mix of sun and cloud on Tuesday, a high of 18. It is currently 16 degrees in Vancouver. Anthony?
1: Thank you very much, Kevin. 11:30 news time, 5:03. Hantavirus confirmed as a diagnosis for one of the passengers from a cruise ship in the Atlantic. That person from the Yukon and quarantining on Vancouver Island. Our Jack Rab learning about the virus, including from Curtis Brown with Orkin Canada.
2: Epidemiologist Dr. Brian Conway says the main reason for that is how difficult it is to transmit the virus, given that it requires prolonged close contact with someone who has symptoms or is just on the cusp of developing them.
3: Well, we understand this virus. It spreads from rodents to humans. It very rarely spreads from human to human, and it's only this one strain.
2: Hantaviruses are typically found in deer mice, a species that is native to Canada.
4: Depending on what part of the province that you live in, that might be the, you know, one of the more dominant rodent species in an area. And so, you know, incredibly common.
2: Jack Rab, City News, Vancouver.
1: The residents in Surrey's Newton neighborhood awoken by the sounds of a loud bang. Day 11:30's David Nannalini reports they found a burning vehicle on their street.
5: The gray SUV catching fire near 150 A Street and 62B Avenue just after 5 a.m. Our Asta Pandey Kanon was there and says the neighborhood was filled with heavy smoke.
6: The front engine part is completely thrashed and the car looks like it's completely melted out. The seats look melted out.
5: Surrey police say no one was injured and the cause of the fire is unknown. However, CCTV footage from the area shows the driver of the vehicle pouring liquid onto the windshield and lighting it on fire. Police add there's no indication this is extortion related and have yet to arrest anyone. I'm David Nannalini.
1: And a separate fire, this one breaking out on the loading dock of the Pacific Center Mall yesterday in Vancouver. Police say the extent of damage unknown, but no one was injured. They're still looking for someone who was seen leaving the area shortly before the fire broke out. An Edmonton woman on trial after her two dogs killed an 11-year-old BC boy in April of 2024. Our Carly Robinson reports Christelle McDonald says she told Cash Grist's father she did not want him left alone with her cane corsos.
7: McDonald telling court she told Cash's dad, Wesley Grist, that she didn't want the 11-year-old to stay in the home until she found a trainer for the 2-year-old unneutered dogs. But when Cash arrived for spring break 2024, hugged her and called her auntie, she felt she had no choice, telling Cash and his father he could never be alone with the dogs, noting the dogs were bigger and faster than Cash.
1: The two dogs had previously hospitalized one of McDonald's friends, leading to 3 broken ribs, a punctured lung, and more than a dozen stitches. McDonald faces a charge of criminal negligence. 11:30 news time, 5:05, mainly sunny, 16 degrees. The Italian Day Festival Society asking the city for a $60,000 one-time emergency grant to help with while FIFA is in town. The society says it faces unprecedented financial pressures this year due to skyrocketing operational costs and FIFA taking over street banners previously used for sponsorship revenue. President of the group, Melissa DeGeneva, says while future years are in jeopardy of being canceled, they're hopeful this year's event will survive.
8: That being said, there will be some hard decisions that have to be made, and the festival would have to be scaled back. And there are some things that we won't be able to do that we know that people are really excited about. I mean, Vancouver is a very expensive city, and this is a free all-ages event, and we welcome usually hundreds of thousands of people to the drive to participate.

0: apartment. These scenes, the aftermath of strikes on residential buildings. Officials say women and a child are among the dead.
1: Israel has not stopped killing since they received their hostages. They received their hostages and continue killing everywhere. My message to the world is to stand with us, to lift the injustice inflicted on us, and to stop Israel's brutality.
0: According to the Palestinian Ministry of Health, Israeli strikes have killed more than 850 people in Gaza since the ceasefire went into effect last October. Carling Donahue, City News, Toronto.
2: Conservative MP Michael Chong traveling to Taiwan in the coming days in a self-described bid to assert Canadian sovereignty.
3: The former cabinet minister says the trip is to show solidarity with Taiwan and also to spite China's ambassador to Canada. Beijing's envoy to Canada told the Globe and Mail last month that any MPs traveling to Taiwan would risk damaging the new partnership between China and Canada that Prime Minister Mark Carney signed this year. Chong says Canadians don't take direction from a foreign government about where Canadian MPs can travel internationally. Canada's official position neither challenges nor endorses China's claim on Taiwan, which considers itself an independent nation. Lisa Laporte, The Canadian Press.
4: Everything Vancouver.
2: A third-party investigation concluding Vancouver Mayor Ken Sim misused the influence of his office, violated council's code of conduct, and harassed Councillor Sean Orr.
5: The investigator says that Sim's comments from the press conference and later social media posts created a hostile work environment. The report now calls on council to request a formal apology from Sim or issue a public reprimand if one is not received in 2 weeks.
6: We're hosting FIFA in a month, you know, and this is what we're having to deal with. It's embarrassing.
5: The mayor was not available for an interview, but in a written statement, Sim disagrees with the report's conclusions and says it's his responsibility as mayor to respond to concerns brought to him from the Jewish community.
7: That press conference was a mayor doing exactly what a mayor should be doing, which is standing up for vulnerable communities like ours at our behest.
5: Ezra Shankin with the Jewish Federation of BC echoes the mayor's statement and feels his community's concerns regarding Councillor Orr have been dismissed. Joe Sadowski, City News, Vancouver.
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2: 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Let's go to your 1130 News Radio Border Report. Kevin, I know we said the ferry report, Kevin. You know, I'm used to saying the border report all afternoon, but tell us how these ferries are looking.
10: I'll tell you what. We'll talk about the fair borders in the traffic coming up in about 30 seconds, but we'll start at Horseshoe Bay to Departure Bay, where your 620 sailing looks like that is full. 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Anthony?
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1: Let's go back to 11:30 Rogers Xfinity Internet Traffic Center. Kevin, I know you want to start on the North Shore, but you know, like Beetlejuice, I said the border like four or five times, so how about we check out the border too?
2: Sure, let's do that here, Anthony. You're about an hour to an hour and a half at Peace Arch, 30 to 45 at Pacific Crossing, 5 to 10 at Aldergrove and Sumas, and northbound, you got a 10 to 20 minute wait at Aldergrove and a 15 to 30 minute wait at Sumas, but 5 to 10 at Peace Arch and Pacific Crossing. Of course, as always, you can find the latest border wait times anytime at vancouver.citynews.ca/border. Let's look at the North Shore now, because you are busy on the Ironworkers Bridge. You're busy from Lynn Valley going down the bridge, and it's been pretty good for most part this weekend, but this evening it has started to be a little busier. As far as the Lionsgate Bridge, it is two lanes south, one lane north, and it is slow going in both directions. It's not a significant delay, but you will notice a significant delay on Highway 1 eastbound near Capilano over there. If something's going on there, let us know at *#1130. Now, we may be seeing something going on the Queensboro Bridge. As you're heading northbound, just as you're at the top of the bridge there, so watch out for that. Of course, you got that metal plate as you're heading southbound. As far as the volume on the Queensboro Bridge, on the only delay is that looking like that issue as you're going northbound, but you're not dealing with any delays southbound on the Burnaby side or on the New West side, and no delays along the Stella Wasson Bridge. 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As we look at the weather, we are looking at sun for the remainder of the day, but some clouds tonight, a low of 9. Clear skies tomorrow, a high of 16. A mix of sun and cloud on Tuesday, a high of 18. And sunny skies for Wednesday, a high of 19. It is currently 16 degrees in Vancouver. Anthony?
1: 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Sports is next.
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1: Mainly sunny and 16 degrees in Vancouver. Good afternoon. Thanks so much for joining us. I'm Anthony Atanasov. Here's what's making news. Experts say the pandemic risk of hantavirus is small, very small, as BC records its first positive case from a cruise ship outbreak confirmation coming in this morning. And it was an unnerving morning for some Surrey residents. Vehicle consumed by fire just before 5 in the morning. And we're hearing testimony from a trial involving an Edmonton woman whose two dogs mauled and killed an 11-year-old boy from BC. But first, let's go to your sports with Sportsnet 650, the home of the Canucks. It's Randall Fairbairn.
9: The NHL playoffs have a night off from action after the Montreal Canadiens and Buffalo Sabres met in Game 6 of their Eastern Conference Series. The Sabres won it 8-3 after the Canadiens led the game 3-1. Buffalo forces a Game 7 at home on Monday. That'll go at 4:30. You can see all the action on Sportsnet. The winner of the series will face the Carolina Hurricanes in the Eastern Conference Final starting on Thursday. Canada with an off day at the World Hockey Championship in Switzerland. They're 2-0 after beating Sweden and Italy. Canada will meet the Swiss tomorrow. The Vancouver Canadiens closed out their series with Everett at Nat Bailey Stadium. Canadiens win 7-4. Next up, they'll start start a series in Spokane on Tuesday. The Blue Jays finished out a three-game set with the Tigers in Detroit. They win the finale 4-1 to take 2 of 3 in the series. Next up, they'll start a crucial four-game series against the Yankees in New York tomorrow. Game 1 starts at 4:05. The Vancouver Whitecaps had their 7-game unbeaten streak snapped in Houston against the Dynamo. Houston scored in the 6th minute of extra time for the 1-0 win. Vancouver closes out MLS play before the World Cup begins with a match in San Diego next Saturday. From the final round of the PGA Championship, Aaron Rye shot 5-under on the round to finish at -9 and win his first major. Alex Smalley and John Rahm finished 3 back at -6. The top Canadian was Nick Taylor. He finished at even par. From the Sports Center, I'm Randolph Fairbairn.
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12: You're listening to 1130 News Radio. I'm Reynaldo Suarez. A young girl reported missing yesterday in Manitoba has tragically been found dead.
13: RCMP and Poplar River say in a news release the 6-year-old's father woke up and noticed the front door was open and the girl was gone. An extensive search by police, the fire department, family, and other community members included boats and a First Nation drone. The body was found hours later on the south side of the Nanawin River. Don Mitchell, the Canadian Press.
12: Well, sales of new electric vehicles jumped in March as Canadians took advantage of the long-awaited return of the federal government subsidies. Here's Canadian Press reporter Lisa Laporte.
14: Statistics Canada released data Thursday showing 21,547 new electric vehicles were purchased in March. It's the highest number since December of 2024, which was just before the government paused the rebate program. Despite the sales jump, market share for EVs is still lagging as they represent just over 12% of all new vehicles sold.
12: Ottawa brought back subsidies for the new EVs on February 16th after pausing them in January 2025 when money from the previous government program ran out. And Toronto is one of the most culturally diverse cities in the world, and it'll host 6 World Cup games, including the first ever match in Canada on June 12th.
15: Canada's largest city is welcoming the world and emphasizing its diversity, a contrast to the United States, where fears about border control could keep international fans away. Toronto canceled a plan to charge general admission to its FIFA Fan Festival following backlash. The game will be broadcast on screens, and there will be live music and more than 30 food vendors serving flavors from around the world, just a mile away from Toronto Stadium. The stadium is the smallest venue for the 2026 FIFA World Cup, meeting the FIFA minimum of 45,000 seats. Naira Ahmed, The Canadian Press.
12: The Michael Jackson biopic has reclaimed the number one spot at the North American box office. Studio estimates say Michael raked in $26.1 million U.S. in ticket sales to surpass The Devil Wears Prada 2, which earned $18 million to finish second. The Lionsgate movie has brought in $703.9 million U.S. worldwide so far. It still has a way to go to surpass the current reigning champion of musical biopics, Bohemian Rhapsody, which grossed over $910.8 million U.S. worldwide. We have traffic and weather together on the ones just 60 seconds away.
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2: From the 1130 Rogers Xfinity Internet Traffic Center, I'm Kevin Olenek. I'm noticing a delay is going down the Ironworkers Bridge. You are currently back to Lynn Valley as you're heading southbound. As far as getting out of the Ironworkers Bridge from the North Vancouver side, Main Street's back to Brooks Bank, but I don't see any delays on Keith Road getting onto the Ironworkers Bridge, so that could be an option for you. As far as the Lionsgate Bridge, you are currently dealing with two lanes south, one lane north. It is pretty steady on the bridge, not too bad on the West Vancouver side or the North Vancouver side. I believe we have a problem on the Queensboro Bridge as you're heading northbound mid-span. If you see something there, let me know at star pound 1130. There is a delay backing you up to 91A. No delays along the Stella Wasson Bridge. Your Richmond and Vancouver bridges have looked pretty good today. No delays on the Oak Street, Knight Street, or Arthur Lang Bridge. And the Massey Tunnel and the Alex Fraser Bridge are seeing no delays. 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As we look at the weather, cloudy skies tonight, a low of 9. Clear skies tomorrow, a high of 16. A mix of sun and cloud on Tuesday, a high of 18. Sunny skies for Wednesday and Thursday, a high of 19 on Wednesday and 19 on Thursday. It is currently 16 degrees in Vancouver.
12: Thank you for making the switch back to 1130 News Radio. I'm Reynaldo Suarez. The search for an Ontario man who disappeared more than 4 years ago on a ski trip in Quebec continues this weekend.
13: Liam Thoman went missing at Mont-Tremblant in February 2025, and a new search began yesterday and continues today. It includes trained search and rescue dog units. The family have also launched a blue wristband campaign to bring attention to Thoman's disappearance. A $50,000 reward remains in place for information that leads to locating Thoman, though it is set to expire on Wednesday. Don Mitchell, The Canadian Press.
12: Trump has been touting his recent mission to China, saying deals have been made, but questions remain about the specifics on those deals and what the summit actually achieved. Here's U.S. Trade Representative Jamison Greer speaking to ABC News this week.
18: We had a number of meat exporting facilities in the U.S. that had been deregistered by the Chinese. The Chinese have already moved to re-register them, which means that they can export to China once again. This is beef. This is chicken. The Chinese have also agreed to review a bunch of our biotechnology traits, right, where we have certain goods that go to China that have to be approved scientifically.
12: And to the world of music, Canadian rapper Drake's much-hyped Iceman album, along with the surprise drop of two other albums, helped the Toronto-born rapper break music streaming records.
19: The skies are gray in Toronto, they not a golden color.
15: Spotify says Drake set three records for 2026 with his triple album release on Friday. Iceman became the most streamed album in a single day in 2026, and opening track, Make Them Cry, reached the same feat for most streamed single. Drake also became the most streamed artist in a single day so far this year. These albums are Drake's first solo releases since a high-profile beef with Kendrick Lamar hit new heights with Lamar's widely popular diss track Not Like Us in 2024. In total, Drake released 43 songs over the three albums.
19: Ice.
15: Naira Ahmed, The Canadian Press.
12: And the new Kids Beach basketball courts are open for this season. Players got to shoot some hoops yesterday at the opening ceremony. We spoke to one man who regularly plays in the area.
20: Every morning, me and my dog Tupac here, we come and we get a bunch of shots up, get a good workout in. A lot of guys come here every day. It's a great spot.
12: The Kids Beach courts are among North America's most high-profile municipal courts, alongside those in New York and Venice Beach. We have your weekend business report coming up next.
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27: 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She says AI, specifically ChatGPT, can be an important tool in guiding your financial planning, especially if you can't afford professional coaching. 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
28: That's what this book is all about, is the newest evidence and what I've been living and teaching for 20 years, and hopefully bringing it to my readers in a format that, dare I say, is a little bit fun.
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1: Good afternoon. It's Sunday, May 17th. Thanks for joining us. I'm Anthony Atanasoff. In Vancouver, mainly sunny, 16 degrees. Here's what's making news right now. It's now a confirmed positive hantavirus diagnosis for someone in isolation on Vancouver Island. Experts say this shouldn't be too concerning to others.
12: Security footage is giving us some insight into a vehicle fire in Surrey that filled a neighborhood with smoke.
1: Her dogs killed an 11-year-old BC boy. Now an Edmonton woman has testified, giving her side to the story. The Italian Day Festival Society asking for a one-time emergency grant ahead of this year's event.
2: The NHL playoffs are gearing up for a huge Game 7, and the Canadiens wrapped up their series with Everett. Sports at 45.
1: 5:31. Let's go to your 11:30 Rogers Xfinity Internet Traffic Center. What are we looking at, Kevin?
3: Looking at the North Shore here, Anthony, because it is busy on both the Ironworkers and the Lions Gate Bridge. We'll start at the Ironworkers Bridge. You're getting back almost to Lonsdale as you're heading down towards the bridge. Main Street is starting to get back to Brooks Bank. Keith Road, if you're heading towards the Ironworkers Bridge, not too bad over there. And Dollarton Highway, Mount Seymour Parkway, not too bad. Lionsgate Bridge is also busy. It is going through a lane change right now, so it's one lane north, one lane south. That's part of the reason why. As far as the volume around it, not too bad on Marine Drive as you're getting onto the bridge right now. It hasn't actually been too bad overall getting onto the bridge for the weekend, but it is busy right now on the bridge and the causeway. We were noticing a delay on the Queensboro Bridge northbound. Whatever that was has quickly cleared, so there's no delays on the bridge. However, you can expect some minor volume on the new west side of Stewartson Way. That is back to 20th. No delays on the Burnaby side. Your Massey Tunnel, Alex Fraser Bridge, that looks good. And as well as the Stella Wasson Bridge, also looking good. If you're heading down to town on Highway 1 through Langley Abbotsford, you are dealing with no delays. And you do have still a delay on Highway 99 as you're heading towards Britannia Beach. It's still pretty busy through that area of the Sea to Sky Highway near the Murrin Provincial Park, so watch for volume in both directions. And your traffic is for Jim Pattison, Toyota, North Shore. 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As we look at the weather, sunny skies for the remainder of the afternoon, but we are expecting some clouds as we continue through the night. A low of nine. Clear skies on Monday, a high of 16. A mix of sun and cloud on Tuesday, a high of 18. It is currently 16 degrees in Vancouver. Anthony?
1: Thank you very much, Kevin. 11:30 news time, 5:33. Experts say the pandemic risk of hantavirus is small as BC records its first positive case from a cruise ship outbreak confirmation coming in this morning. One part of a Yukon couple developing mild symptoms from the virus. Or Jack Grab hearing from Curtis Brown with Orkin Canada.
4: A different, less dangerous strain of hantavirus, the Sinombre variant, has actually been present in North American rodents for decades, leading to approximately 150 cases in humans across the continent. But the Andes variant that's of concern here is isolated to South American mice, with rodent experts saying it's expected to stay there.
5: The risk, you know, as far as that kind of spilling over into our rodent populations is it's not there.
4: BC health officials say that besides the healthcare workers treating them, the patients have had no contact with the public. About a dozen cases of the Andes strain linked to the cruise ship have been identified globally, resulting in three deaths. Jack Rabb, City News, Vancouver.
1: And it was an unnerving morning for some Surrey residents. 11:30's David Natalini reports a vehicle was consumed by a fire just before 5 a.m.
6: It happened at 150 A Street and 62B Avenue. Our Asta Pandey-Kanon tells us what neighbors heard.
7: A bang sound. I ran down to see what was going on. Turns out a car was on fire, like it just was up in flames.
6: Fire crews managed to put out the blaze and the gray SUV was towed away. 11:30 News Radio has obtained CCTV footage from the area, which shows someone stepping out of the vehicle, pouring a liquid onto the windshield and setting it on fire. Surrey police say no one was injured and there's no indication this is extortion related. I'm David Natalini.
1: And the Italian Day Festival Society asking for a one-time grant, or one-time emergency grant, ahead of this year's event. The society says this comes as a citywide agreement with FIFA stripped the festival of vital sponsorship revenue by taking over local street banner advertising spaces on Commercial Drive. Melissa DiGeneva is the president of the group.
8: Our sponsors would see, their names up next to the Little Italy banners on Commercial Drive activated in time for Italian Day on the Drive. And unfortunately, this year, that will not happen. So that's one example.
1: DiGeneva warned that without the $60,000 fund, organizers will face hard decisions and must scale back popular attractions for the free all-ages event that typically draws hundreds of thousands of attendees. The motion asking for the funds goes to City Hall on Wednesday. And we're hearing testimony from a trial involving an Edmonton woman whose two dogs mauled and killed an 11-year-old boy from B.C. Crystal McDonald, charged with criminal negligence causing death after Cash Grist was killed at her home in April 2024. Where Carly Robinson reports Grist was visiting his father for spring break.
9: Court previously heard Cash had gone inside with snacks while his dad worked in the garage, his father finding a bloody scene shortly after.
10: The two dogs have been euthanized by the city. Since this attack, Edmonton has overhauled its animal control bylaw with stronger penalties for vicious dogs. Those changes come into effect Tuesday.
1: McDonald says she was working to get her cane corsos trained before the fatal attack. She adds she had repeatedly told the boy's father she did not want him left alone with them. 11:30 news time, 5:37, mainly sunny and 16 degrees. An LGBTQ plus advocate says Canada is at a critical juncture where it must decide whether it'll be inclusive of everyone or not. Speaking about Prime Minister Carney, Queer Momentum Executive Director Faye Johnstone says there shouldn't be exceptions to the belief that freedom and equality is for all Canadians.
11: I think Carney is less of a symbolic gestures kind of guy, and that's okay. We want to see how he's going to make sure that our communities are just as free and just as safe in 5 years as they were 5 years ago.
1: Gender Equality Minister Richie Valdez said in a statement today that all Canadians deserve freedom, no matter who they are or who they love.
0: Everything Vancouver.
1: A probe into comments made by Vancouver Mayor Kent Sims says he misused his power and violated City Council's code of conduct after making inflammatory comments towards Councillor Sean Orr. As we hear from Ezra Shankin of the Jewish Federation of BC, he feels this situation has made concerns around Orr get dismissed.
13: It is actually the inflammatory language that he has used in the past that has stoked the fires of discrimination against Jewish people.
14: And it's unfortunate that they don't, have that trust, and that's something that I'm going to work towards as best as I can while staying true to my beliefs on what's happening in the Middle East.
15: The report comes amid rising tensions between the two elected officials. In March, Orr launched a defamation suit against Sim for his false claims that Orr was distributing illegal drugs on Christmas Day. Orr's political party is calling for the mayor to publicly apologize, while City Council is expected to review the investigators' findings in the coming weeks. Joe Sadowski, City News, Vancouver.
1: Coming up in 30 seconds, we'll have a look at how busy the border crossings are. It's 5:39.
0: 11:30.
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3: You're still got some waits at all four crossings here, Anthony. Peace Arch at a 45-minute to an hour wait. Pacific Crossing and Alder Grove, a 20 to 30-minute wait. Zubaz 10 to 20. It is a bit busy as you're going northbound, or it was anyway. It is for commercial trucks, a 10 to 20-minute wait at Pacific Crossing. Sumas is a 10 to 20-minute wait. It is 5 to 10 at Peace Arch, Pacific, Alder Grove, and Peace Arch and Alder Grove and Pacific Crossing are experiencing a 5 to 10-minute wait. But it will be busy as we continue through this long weekend. You can find the latest border wait times anytime at vancouver.citynews.ca/border. Anthony?
1: Thank you very much, Kevin. In a minute, traffic and weather together on the ones. We'll start on the North Shore.
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1: 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Let's go back to your 11:30 Rogers Xfinity Internet Traffic Center. How's it looking on the North Shore now, Kevin?
3: A little bit better here, Anthony. It was back to Lonsdale at one point. You were still delayed, but it's between Lynn Valley and Mountain Highway now, so not overly too bad going down Highway 1. The Lionsgate Bridge, you are seeing some volume on the West Vancouver side as you're back to Taylor and Marine and through the Causeway and Georgia Street in both directions. A lot of work going on downtown as well. I should mention that, which includes some paving on Canby southbound between 29th and 33rd. Crane lifting on Pender between Homer and Richards. Oak Street northbound at 37th. And some filming has been going on around Seymour Street in downtown Vancouver as well. As a matter of fact, they've been moving around the area there. So if you're downtown, just watch for that and pass and proceed with caution. 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As we look at the weather, it is going to be a little bit of a cloudy night tonight, a low of 9. Clear skies on Monday, a high of 16. A mix of sun and cloud on Tuesday, a high of 18. And sunny skies on Wednesday, a high of 19. It is currently 16 degrees in Vancouver. Anthony?
1: Thank you very much, Kevin. Sports is next.
12: Okay, YouTube said this would be easy. Why is the water hitting the ceiling? Yeah, I haven't seen this much water since high tide swallowed the seawall.
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1: Only sunny and 16 degrees in Vancouver. Good afternoon. Thanks so much for joining us. I'm Anthony Atanasov. Here's what's making news. Testing's found one of four Canadians isolating in BC after evacuating a hantavirus-stricken cruise ship has tested positive for the virus. Surrey police investigating after a vehicle went up in flames in the city's Newton neighborhood. And Italian Day on the Drive at risk of a scaled-back festival this year. First, your sports with Sportsnet 650, the home of the Canucks. It's Randall Fairbairn.
26: The NHL playoffs have the night off from action after the Montreal Canadiens and Buffalo Sabres met in Game 6 of their Eastern Conference Series, with the Sabres winning 8-3 to force Game 7 tomorrow in Buffalo. That'll go at 4:30. You can see all the action on Sportsnet. The winner of the series will face the Carolina Hurricanes in the Eastern Conference Final starting on Thursday. The Vancouver Whitecaps had their 7-game unbeaten streak snapped in Houston against the Dynamo. Houston scored in the 6th minute of extra time for the 1-0 win. The Whitecaps stay in top spot in the West, tied with San Jose after the Earthquakes lost 3-2 to Dallas. Vancouver will close out MLS play before the World Cup begins with a match in San Diego next Saturday. The Vancouver Canadiens closed out their set with Everett at Nat Bailey Stadium. The Canadiens win 7-4 to split the series. Next up, they'll start a series in Spokane on Tuesday. The Blue Jays finished their three-game set with the Detroit Tigers in Motown with a 4-1 win to take 2 out of 3 in the series. Next up, the Jays start a crucial four-game set against the Yankees in New York tomorrow. Game 1 starts at 4:05. Entering the final round of the PGA Championship, 9 golfers were 3 shots off the lead. Alex Smalley started the day 2 shots up on a group of 4, including Canadian Nick Taylor. Aaron Rye, though, made his move in the final round, finishing at -9. Smalley and Rahm finished 3 back at -6. Taylor completed his round at even par. From the Sports Center, I'm Randolph Fairbairn.
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1: You're listening to 1130 News Radio. I'm Anthony Atanasov. The new basketball courts at Kitts Beach are officially open just in time for the May long weekend. Yesterday, members from the Vancouver Park Board welcomed players to the new area. Pitten in bright blue and orange. Commissioner Scott Jensen says it's a great space for up-and-coming Canadian athletes.
9: This is for them, and this is for their future, and this is to lead for any future Olympians that are going to represent Canada in basketball.
1: The courts also features new hoops, backboards, and resurfacing. To international news, a big win for Bulgaria in the Eurovision Song Contest. Finals happening last night.
10: Dara, maybe a name to remember. She's a singer who just won Eurovision for a very catchy song about self-empowerment. So what is this song? Bangaranga.
11: Chasing perfection in our society right now. It's a huge problem that we got.
10: She's from Bulgaria, marking the first time in the contest's 70-year history that a singer from that Eastern European nation is taking home the top prize. Wayne Cabot, ABC News.
1: Closer to home, economists expect higher gas prices in April. Will push the annual rate of inflation outside the Bank of Canada's target range of 1 to 3% ahead of the Statistics Canada's latest inflation report on Tuesday. Desjardins revising up its inflation outlook for this year and next as the war in Iran lifts global energy prices. The Bank of Canada held its benchmark interest rate steady in 4 straight decisions and signaled it would look through an initial inflationary spike tied to the war. Desjardins economist L.J. Valencia says there are risks that inflation will spread to food and clothing in the months ahead.
27: But at the moment, given the things the way they are, it is also in our view that the bank will likely remain in the sidelines for much of 2026 regarding the path of interest rates.
1: The last time inflation was above 3% in Canada was in December of 2023. Your traffic and weather is next.
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3: From the 1130 Rogers Xfinity Internet Traffic Center, I'm Kevin Olenek, and we will We will start on the North Shore. You are still dealing with a little bit of volume on the Ironworkers Bridge as you're back to between Lynn Valley and Mountain Highway as you're heading southbound. But once you're on Highway 1 of Vancouver Burnaby to the Portman Bridge, you're seeing no delays. And no delays if you're heading out of town on Highway 1 through Langley and Abbotsford. The Lionsgate Bridge, a little busy as you're going through the Causeway and Georgia Street. Now, they are doing a lane change on the Lionsgate Bridge, so it is currently one lane north and one lane south. So that's part of that. But the Causeway to Georgia Street is busy in both directions. Heading over to the Massey Tunnel, that's been a good day. No delays on the Massey Tunnel. No delays along the Alex Fraser Bridge. You're also experiencing a good day on the Queensboro and the Stella Wasson Bridge. There will be work a little later on tonight on the Queensboro Bridge, as per usual, even on a long weekend as you're heading southbound. And no delays on the Richmond to Vancouver bridges. Oak Street, Knight Street, Arthur Lang are looking good right now. 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We look at the weather. We've got some clouds tonight, a low of 9. Some clear skies for your holiday Monday, a high of 16. A mix of sun and cloud on Tuesday, a high of 18. Sunny skies for Wednesday and Thursday with a high of 19 on Wednesday and 19 on Thursday. It is currently 16 degrees in Vancouver.
2: Thank you for making the switch back to 1130 News Radio. I'm Reynaldo Suarez. The search for an Ontario man who disappeared more than 4 years ago on a ski trip in Quebec continues this weekend.
5: Liam Thoman went missing at Mont-Tremblant in February 2025, and a new search began yesterday and continues today. It includes trained search and rescue dog units. The family have also launched a blue wristband campaign to bring attention to Thoman's disappearance. A $50,000 reward remains in place for information that leads to locating Thoman, though it is set to expire on Wednesday. Don Mitchell, The Canadian Press.
2: Trump has been touting his recent mission to China, saying deals have been made, but questions remain about the specifics on those deals and what the summit actually achieved. Here's U.S. Trade Representative Jamison Greer speaking to ABC News this week.
13: We had a number of meat exporting facilities in the U.S. that had been deregistered by the Chinese. The Chinese have already moved to re-register them, which means that they can export to China once again. This is beef. This is chicken. The Chinese have also agreed to review a bunch of our biotechnology traits, right, where we have certain goods that go to China that have to be approved scientifically.
2: And to the world of music, Canadian rapper Drake's much-hyped Iceman album, along with the surprise drop of two other albums, helped the Toronto-born rapper break music streaming records.
14: The skies are gray in Toronto, they not a golden color.
15: Spotify says Drake set three records for 2026 with his triple album release on Friday. Iceman became the most streamed album in a single day in 2026, and opening track, Make Them Cry, reached the same feat for most streamed single. Drake also became the most streamed artist in a single day so far this year. These albums are Drake's first solo releases since a high-profile beef with Kendrick Lamar hit new heights with Lamar's widely popular diss track Not Like Us in 2024. In total, Drake released 43 songs over the three albums.
14: Ice.
15: Naira Ahmed, The Canadian Press.
2: And the new Kids Beach basketball courts are open for this season. Players got to shoot some hoops yesterday at the opening ceremony. We spoke to one man who regularly plays in the area.
16: Every morning, me and my dog Tupac here, we come and we get a bunch of shots up, get a good workout in. A lot of guys come here every day. It's a great spot.
2: The Kids Beach courts are among North America's most high-profile municipal courts, alongside those in New York and Venice Beach. We have your weekend business report coming up next.
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1: 559. Several prominent tech companies choosing to settle a lawsuit they were facing from over 1,000 school districts across the U.S.
21: Lawyers for the tech firms Snap, YouTube, and TikTok have agreed to settle a closely watched case for undisclosed terms. More than 1,000 school districts across the U.S. have filed lawsuits against the tech companies, accusing them of designing products that create addictive behaviors in children, spawn mental health crises, and thus harm the education system. Meta, the owner of Facebook and Instagram, has so far not settled and is scheduled to stand trial in California next month. Mike Dubusky, ABC News.
1: And a rare variant of Ebola causing concerns among health authorities in Africa. More than 20 Ebola outbreaks have taken place in Congo and Uganda. Dr. Jean Kaseya, Director General of Africa Centers for Disease Control and Prevention, says Western countries need to make an investment in Africa in vaccines and therapeutics to fight Ebola.
22: Make sure that we have the capacity to respond to this outbreak, to minimize the number of people who are affected, but also to protect the world, because we don't want to see travel ban.
1: Says Africa needs to start manufacturing vaccines and medicines it needs, because it cannot on a daily basis be on panic mode when there's an outbreak.
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1: Good afternoon. It's Sunday, May 17th. Thanks for joining us. I'm Anthony Atanasoff. Mainly sunny, 16 degrees. Here's what's making news right now. Public Health Agency of Canada says all high-risk contacts are isolating after lab testing confirmed a positive case of hantavirus in a Canadian who was on a cruise ship. Deadly outbreak.
0: Surrey's Newton neighborhood was awoken by a large car fire Sunday morning. Police are now looking into the incident.
1: A woman on trial in Edmonton after her dogs attacked and killed an 11-year-old BC boy. The Italian Day Festival Society asking for a one-time emergency grant ahead of this year's event.
9: The NHL playoffs have the night off before a huge Game 7, and the Whitecaps stay atop the Western Conference. Sports at 15.
1: 6:01, let's go to your 11:30 Rogers Xfinity Internet Traffic Center. What's happening on the roads, Kevin Olnick?
3: Well, we're seeing some volume on the North Shore here, Anthony, getting to the Ironworkers and the Lions Gate Bridge. The Ironworkers Bridge is back to Lynn Valley as you're heading south. As far as Main Street, Keith Road, those side streets are not looking too bad at all. The Lions Gate Bridge, it is slow going from West Vancouver side on Park Royal. As far as the actual bridge, you've got two lanes north, one lane south right now. Pretty steady on the bridge. You do have some typical volume from the causeway to Georgia Street, as well as watch for a collision in Maple Ridge. This is on 113th Avenue and 32nd Street, as you're heading southbound. Watch for emergency crews on scene about to arrive for that and expect some delays. As far as Low Heat Highway, you've got no delays going to Mission to Maple Ridge all the way to Coquitlam, and you've got no delays on Highway 1 going from Langley Abbots or Chilliwack. You do are still dealing with some volume around that Britannia Beach area of the Sea to Sky Highway around Highway 99. Watch for delays from Britannia Beach to Carroll Bay in both directions. And your traffic is for Central City Fun Park, BC's largest indoor fun park with bowling, laser tag, mini golf, roller skating, family go-karts, and a giant arcade. Central City Fun Park in Surrey. As we look at the weather, we are looking at some clouds tonight, a low of 9. Clear skies tomorrow, a high of 16. A mix of sun and cloud on Tuesday, a high of 18. It is currently 15 degrees in Vancouver. Anthony?
1: Thank you very much, Kevin. 11:30 news time, 6:03. Testing found one of the four Canadians isolating in BC after evacuating a hantavirus-stricken cruise ship has tested positive for the virus. The National Microbiology Lab in Winnipeg found one person from the Yukon has it, while their partners tested negative. It's Canada's first confirmed case and once again stoking fears of a possible pandemic. Or Jack Grab speaking with Dr. Brian Conway from Vancouver's Infectious Diseases Center.
10: It's the first recorded case in Canada of this specific variant, the Andes strain, which has triggered global concern due to its high mortality rate as well as its ability to transmit human to human. But experts say there's no credible threat of a pandemic.
11: This is not COVID. It's very different from COVID, and it should be understood in that way, that the pandemic risk of hantavirus is, you know, infinitesimally small, if not non-existent.
10: Jack Rabb, City News, Vancouver.
1: Surrey police investigating after a vehicle went up in flames in the city's Newton neighborhood. 11:30's David Natalini reports police say there's no indication it's extortion related.
0: Fire crews were called out at around 5 a.m. to 150 A Street and 62 B Avenue. Our Asta Pandey-Kanon was there and says residents were awoken by a loud bang.
12: And I had no idea what it was, so I ran downstairs. A car, a gray SUV to be specific, was completely engulfed in flames. And there was so much smoke around the area that people from two blocks away could also see it.
0: Police say no one was injured and there's no indication of any explosion. CCTV footage obtained by 11:30 News Radio shows someone parking the vehicle in the middle of the road, pouring liquid on the windshield, and then lighting it on fire. As of now, police have yet to arrest anyone and the investigation is ongoing. I'm David Natalini.
1: The Italian Day on the drive at risk of a scaled back festival this year. The Italian General Festival Society asking for a one-time $60,000 grant amid lost revenue. Melissa DeGeneva is the president of the society.
5: We feel that this is a very good investment, and we hope that we'll have unanimous support up at council for this motion that would give us that contribution that we really need to just get us through this year, especially considering the unique circumstances of activating during FIFA.
1: The society says the event partially runs on revenue from advertising put on street banners in the area, but a citywide agreement forced those banners to display FIFA-related material. Compounding the crisis, the festival was denied its usual provincial funding due to changes in grant criteria. DeGeneva says the group will be asking for the funding at City Council next Wednesday. And the owner of the two dogs that killed a BC boy says she repeatedly told his father she didn't want him left alone with her cane corsos. Or Carly Robinson reports the woman from Edmonton put up guard dog on duty signs 2 months before the attack.
13: After several violent encounters in the months before, Crystal McDonald took the stand in court in her own defense Friday. She's pleaded not guilty to criminal negligence.
14: 11-year-old Cash Grist was mauled to death in this South Edmonton home. He was visiting his dad, who lived with McDonald as a roommate. McDonald put up the signs and says she told everyone to stop playing with the large cane corso dogs named Chaos and Cairo after they bit her, a basement tenant, and hospitalized a visiting friend, also killing a small dog and cat in four separate incidents.
1: McDonald charged with criminal negligence causing death after the 24 April attack. 11:30 news time, 6:06, mainly sunny and 16 degrees. An LGBTQ plus advocate says Canada is at a critical juncture where it must decide whether it'll be inclusive of everyone or not.
15: Queer Momentum Executive Director Faye Johnstone says there shouldn't be exceptions to the belief that freedom and equality is for all Canadians. Her comments come on the International Day.

0: City Councilor.
1: A third-party investigation has found that Vancouver Mayor Ken Sim misused the influence of his office, violated council's code of conduct, and harassed City Councilor Sean Orr.
2: It's bittersweet, a little bit of a Pyrrhic victory. Also, you know, the damage is kind of done.
1: Orr's complaint comes from a press conference at City Hall in April of last year, where Sim and Jewish faith leaders referenced various social media posts from Orr suggesting he was anti-Semitic. One post from Orr, dated from 2021, reads, "Everyone knows Vancouver City planners are controlled by a secret cabal of Jews who have a bunker in the Earth's core, FML. Orr says the posts are sarcastic and taken out of context.
2: I'm a lifelong anti-racist, anti-fascist, and I've always stood up to anti-Semitism and will continue to do so.
1: Joe Sadowski, City News, Vancouver.
0: Coming up in 30 seconds, we'll have a look at the ferry wait times. It's 6:09.
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6: 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Anthony?
0: Thank you very much, Kevin. In a minute, your traffic and weather together on the ones. It's 6:10. We'll start on the North Shore.
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0: 6:11, back we go to your 11:30 Rogers Xfinity Internet Traffic Center. How was the North Shore looking, Kevin?
6: Still busy going down that Ironworkers Bridge, Anthony, as you are back to Lynn Valley as you're heading down Highway 1 through Vancouver Burnaby. Once you're on that stretch, though, you're looking really good right to the Portman Bridge. If you're heading out of town, you got no delays on the Langley Abbotsford side as well. And no worries or no weather statements on the Coquihalla Highway. As far as the Lionsgate Bridge, you are looking at 2 lanes south, 1 lane north. It is looking a little bit better getting on the bridge. You can expect some volume on Taylor Way, though, on the West Vancouver side. That is back to Keith Road. And you could start to see some volume hitting when Highway 99 reaches Highway 1 around Taylor Way. There is a bit of volume eastbound. It looks like people are starting to come back into Vancouver for their long weekend. As we head over to Highway 99 at the Sea to Sky Highway, there may be a new problem there around the Murrin Provincial Park as you're heading southbound. If something's going on there, let me know at Star or pound 11:30. As far as around Metro Vancouver, you are looking good on most of the routes. Massey Tunnel, Alex Fraser Bridge, not seeing any delays. No delays on the Queensborough Bridge and no delays along the Stella Wasson Bridge. 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As we look at the weather, we are expecting some clouds tonight, a low of 9.

0: We're expecting some clear skies tomorrow, a high of 16, and a mix of sun and cloud on Tuesday, a high of 18. Sunny skies on Wednesday, a high of 19. It is currently 15 degrees in Vancouver. Anthony?
1: Thank you very much, Kevin. 11:30 news time is 6:13. Ukraine conducts large-scale drone strikes on Russia, killing four and wounding a dozen others.
2: Over the weekend, one of Ukraine's largest drone strikes on Russia killed at least four people, including three near Moscow, and wounded a dozen others, according to local authorities. Debris also fell on Russia's largest airport without causing damage. Ukrainian President Vladimir Zelensky saying his country was entirely justified. Russia has repeatedly launched similar attacks on Ukraine's capital and other cities during the war. Ukrainian authorities saying Russian drone strikes over the weekend wounded eight people. I'm Julie Walker.
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1: 16 degrees, mainly sunny in Vancouver. Good afternoon. Thanks so much for joining us. I'm Anthony Atanasoff. Here's what's making news. Antivirus confirmed as a diagnosis for one of the passengers from a cruise ship in the Atlantic. That person's from the Yukon and was quarantining on Vancouver Island. Residents in Surrey's Newton neighborhood awoken by the sounds of a loud bang today found a burning vehicle on their street. And an Edmonton woman on trial after her two dogs killed an 11-year-old boy, BC boy, in April of 2024. Details on those stories at the bottom of the hour. First, we'll go to your sports with Sportsnet 650, the home of the Canucks. It's Randolph Fairbairn.
8: The NHL playoffs have a night off from action after the Montreal Canadiens and Buffalo Sabres met in Game 6 of their Eastern Conference Series. The Sabres won it 8-3 after the Canadiens led the game 3-1. Buffalo forces a Game 7 at home on Monday. That'll go at 4:30. You can see all the action on Sportsnet. The winner of the series will face the Carolina Hurricanes in the Eastern Conference Final starting on Thursday. Canada with an off day at the World Hockey Championship in Switzerland. They're 2-0 after beating Sweden and Italy. Canada will meet the Swiss tomorrow. The Vancouver Canadiens closed out their series with Everett at Nat Bailey Stadium. Canadiens win 7-4. Next up, they'll start a series in Spokane on Tuesday. The Blue Jays finished out a three-game set with the Tigers in Detroit. They win the finale 4-1 to take 2 of 3 in the series. Next up, they'll start a crucial four-game series against the Yankees in New York tomorrow. Game 1 starts at 4:05. The Vancouver Whitecaps had their seven-game unbeaten streak snapped in Houston against the Dynamo. Houston scored in the 6th minute of extra time for the 1-0 win. Vancouver closes out MLS play before the World Cup begins with a match in San Diego next Saturday. From the final round of the PGA Championship, Aaron Rye shot 5-under on the round to finish at -9 and win his first major. Alex Smalley and John Rahm finished 3 back at -6. The top Canadian was Nick Taylor. He finished at even par. From the Sports Center, I'm Randolph Fairbairn.
9: Get ready to hit the...
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12: You're listening to 1130 News Radio. I'm Reynaldo Suarez. A young girl reported missing yesterday in Manitoba has tragically been found dead.
13: RCMP and Poplar River say in a news release, the six-year-old's father woke up and noticed the front door was open and the girl was gone. An extensive search by police, the fire department, family, and other community members included boats and a First Nation drone. The body was found hours later on the south side of the Nanawin River. Don Mitchell, the Canadian Press.
12: Well, sales of new electric vehicles jumped in March as Canadians took advantage of the long-awaited return of the federal government subsidies. Here's Canadian Press reporter Lisa Laporte.
14: Statistics Canada released data Thursday showing 21,547 new electric vehicles were purchased in March. It's the highest number since December of 2024, which was just before the government paused the rebate program. Despite the sales jump, market share for EVs is still lagging as they represent just over 12% of all new vehicles sold.
12: Ottawa brought back subsidies for the new EVs on February 16th after pausing them in January 2025 when money from the previous government program ran out. And Toronto is one of the most culturally diverse cities in the world, and it'll host six World Cup games, including the first ever match in Canada on June 12th.
15: Canada's largest city is welcoming the world and emphasizing its diversity, a contrast to the United States, where fears about border control could keep international fans away. Toronto canceled a plan to charge general admission to its FIFA Fan Festival following backlash. The game will be broadcast on screens, and there will be live music and more than 30 food vendors serving flavors from around the world, just a mile away from Toronto Stadium. The stadium is the smallest venue for the 2026 FIFA World Cup, meeting the FIFA minimum of 45,000 seats. Naira Ahmed, The Canadian Press.
12: The Michael Jackson biopic has reclaimed the number one spot at the North American box office. Studio estimates say Michael raked in $26.1 million U.S. in ticket sales to surpass The Devil Wears Prada 2, which earned $18 million to finish second. The Lionsgate movie has brought in $703.9 million U.S. worldwide so far. It still has a way to go to surpass the current reigning champion of musical biopics, Bohemian Rhapsody, which grossed over $910.8 million U.S. worldwide. We have traffic and weather together on the ones just 60 seconds away.
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0: From the 1130 Rogers Xfinity Internet Traffic Center, I'm Kevin Olenek, and it is continues to be busy going down the Ironworkers, and quite frankly, the Lionsgate Bridge is pretty steady as well. Let's start at the Ironworkers Bridge, where you are back to almost Lonsdale as you're heading down towards Highway 1. Now, once you head down the Highway 1 through Vancouver, Burnaby, you are okay. As far as the Lionsgate Bridge, it's definitely busy when you're coming from the West Vancouver side as you're back to Taylor Way and Keith Road. Actually, the North Vancouver side, side is looking a little steady as well on Capilano Road and Marine Drive. In addition to that, watch for the delays as you're heading from Highway 99 to Highway 1 on Taylor Way eastbound. That is slow go as well. It is starting to pick up a little bit in the, as you're going through Cypress Bowl Road on Highway 99 as people are starting to come back for the long weekend. And as far as the rest of Vancouver, it is looking pretty good. There are no delays on the Richmond to Vancouver bridges. There's no delays on the Massey Tunnel and the Alex Fraser Bridge. Getting out of New West from the Queensboro or the Stella Wasson Bridge looks good. And going into Coquitlam or Port Coquitlam on the Lougheed Highway and Maryhill Bypass, you have no delays. 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As we look at the weather, we're expecting some clouds tonight, a low of 9. Some clear skies tomorrow, a high of 16. A mix of sun and cloud on Tuesday, a high of 18. Sunny skies for Wednesday and Thursday, a high of 19 on Wednesday and 19 on Thursday. It is currently 15 degrees in Vancouver.
12: Thank you for making the switch back to 1130 News Radio. I'm Reynaldo Suarez. The search for an Ontario man who disappeared more than 4 years ago on a ski trip in Quebec continues this weekend.
13: Liam Thoman went missing at Mont Tremblant in February 2025, and a new search began yesterday and continues today. It includes trained search and rescue dog units. The family have also launched a blue wristband campaign to bring attention to Thoman's disappearance. A $50,000 reward remains in place for information that leads to locating Thoman, though it is set to expire on Wednesday. Don Mitchell, The Canadian Press.
12: Trump has been touting his recent mission to China, saying deals have been made, but questions remain about the specifics on those deals and what the summit actually achieved. Here's U.S. Trade Representative Jamison Greer speaking to ABC News this week.
20: We had a number of meat exporting facilities in the U.S. that had been deregistered by the Chinese. The Chinese have already moved to re-register them, which means that they can export to China once again. This is beef. This is chicken. The Chinese have also agreed to review a bunch of our biotechnology traits, right, where we have certain goods that go to China that have to be approved scientifically.
12: And to the world of music, Canadian rapper Drake's much-hyped Iceman album, along with the surprise drop of two other albums, helped the Toronto-born rapper break music streaming records.
21: The skies are gray in Toronto, they not a golden color.
15: Spotify says Drake set three records for 2026 with his triple album release on Friday. Iceman became the most streamed album in a single day in 2026, and opening track, Make Them Cry, reached the same feat for most streamed single. Drake also became the most streamed artist in a single day so far this year. These albums are Drake's first solo releases since a high-profile beef with Kendrick Lamar hit new heights with Lamar's widely popular diss track Not Like Us in 2024. In total, Drake released 43 songs over the three albums.
21: Ice.
15: Naira Ahmed, The Canadian Press.
12: And the new Kids Beach basketball courts are open for this season. Players got to shoot some hoops yesterday at the opening ceremony. We spoke to one man who regularly plays in the area.
22: Every morning, me and my dog Tupac here, we come and we get a bunch of shots up, get a good workout in. A lot of guys come here every day. It's a great spot.
12: The Kids Beach courts are among North America's most high-profile municipal courts, alongside those in New York and Venice Beach. We have your weekend business report coming up next.
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26: I'm John Ackerman.
2: 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She says AI, specifically ChatGPT, can be an important tool in guiding your financial planning, especially if you can't afford professional coaching. Keene says it's not about finding all the answers, but asking better questions.
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3: That's what this book is all about, is the newest evidence and what I've been living and teaching for 20 years, and hopefully bringing it to my readers in a format that, dare I say, is a little bit fun.
2: And with your weekend business report, I'm John Ackerman.
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4: Good afternoon. It's Sunday, May 17th. Thanks for joining us. I'm Anthony Atanasoff. Mainly sunny, 15 degrees in Vancouver. Here's what's making news right now. Positive test for hantavirus confirmed for a person from the Yukon on a cruise ship in the Atlantic. Experts again telling you not to worry about a viral spread.
5: Surrey police are investigating after some Newton residents woke up to a car fire on their street.
4: A woman charged after her two dogs killed an 11-year-old boy from BC. She's taken the witness stand in Edmonton, saying she put up guard dog on duty signs 2 months before the attack. Anyone who wants to test out their hoop skills have a ramp place to do it. Courts at Kitts Beach have opened this weekend.
6: It will be a big game seven for the Canadians in Buffalo against the Sabres, and it was a close one right down to the finish at the PGA Championship. Sports at 45.
4: 6:31, let's go to your 11:30 Rogers Xfinity Internet Traffic Center. More than halfway through this long weekend, Kevin, how are those roads looking now?
0: Well, for most of this long weekend, the Ironworkers Bridge was looking pretty good on Saturday and Friday as well, Anthony. But this evening, not so much. You're back to Lonsdale as you're heading down towards Highway 1. And reasonable to check out Main Street and Keith Road, and they are not too bad, as they are not too bad on Dollarton Highway and Mount Seymour Parkway. But you're definitely back to Lonsdale as you're heading down the Ironworkers Bridge. And you're starting to see the volume build on the Lionsgate Bridge, especially on the West Vancouver side, where Taylor Way is back to Keith Road. And then Taylor Way on Highway 99 getting to Highway 1 eastbound is starting to see the volume build as well. So it looks like this is volume coming back from the Whistler area. So watch out for that. And as speaking of the Sea to Sky Highway, there are delays from Darrell Bay to Britannia Beach as you're heading southbound. If that's volume or something else, please let me know. Star or pound 1130. As for the rest of Vancouver, it is looking pretty good on the major routes. I see no delays on the Richmond and Vancouver bridges. Oak Street, Knight Street, Arthur Lang looking good. The Queensborough Bridge and the Arthur Lang Bridge are looking good, as do the Massey Tunnel and the Alex Fraser Bridge. And your traffic is brought to you by... Sorry about that. Your traffic is brought to you by Central City Fun Park, BC's largest indoor fun park with bowling, laser tag, mini golf, roller skating, family go-karts, and a giant arcade. Central City Fun Park in Surrey. As we look at the weather, we got some clouds tonight, a low of 9, some clear skies for your holiday Monday, tomorrow, a high of 16, and a mix of sun and cloud on Tuesday, a high of 18. It is currently 15 degrees in Vancouver. Anthony?
4: Thank you very much, Kevin. 11:30 news time, 6:33. Antivirus confirmed as a diagnosis for one of the passengers from a cruise ship in the Atlantic. That person from the Yukonan was quarantining on Vancouver Island. Our Jack Rabb learning more about the virus, including from Curtis Brown with Orkin Canada.
1: Epidemiologist Dr. Brian Conway says the main reason for that is how difficult it is to transmit the virus, given that it requires prolonged close contact with someone who has symptoms or is just on the cusp of developing them.
8: We understand this virus. It spreads from rodents to humans. It very rarely spreads from human to human, and it's only this one strain.
1: Hantaviruses are typically found in deer mice, a species that is native to Canada.
9: Depending on what part of the province that you live in, that might be the, you know, one of the more dominant rodent species in an area. And so, you know, incredibly common.
1: Jack Rabb, City News, Vancouver.
4: Residents in Surrey's Newton neighborhood awoken by the sounds of a loud bang today. 1:30's David Adelini reports they found a burning vehicle on their street.
5: The gray SUV catching fire near 150 A Street and 62 B Avenue just after 5 a.m. Our Asta Pandey Kanon was there and says the neighborhood was filled with heavy smoke.
10: The front engine part is completely thrashed and the car looks like it's completely melted out. The seats look melted out.
5: Surrey police say no one was injured and the cause of the fire is unknown. However, CCTV footage from the area shows the driver of the vehicle pouring liquid onto the windshield and lighting it on fire. Police add there's no indication this is extortion related and have yet to arrest anyone. I'm David Adelini.
4: In the meantime, a fire broke out in the loading dock of the Pacific Center Mall yesterday. However, Vancouver police say the extent of the damage is unknown and no one was injured. However, they're looking for someone who was seen leaving the area shortly before the fire broke out. And an Edmonton woman on trial after her two dogs killed an 11-year-old BC boy in April of 2024. Or Carly Robinson reports, Crystal McDonald says she told Cash Chris's father she didn't want him left alone with her cane Corsos.
11: McDonald telling court she told Cash's dad, Wesley Grist, that she didn't want the 11-year-old to stay in the home until she found a trainer for the 2-year-old unneutered dogs. But when Cash arrived for spring break 2024, hugged her and called her auntie, she felt she had no choice, telling Cash and his father he could never be alone with the dogs, noting the dogs were bigger and faster than Cash.
4: The two dogs had previously hospitalized one of McDonald's friends, leading to 3 broken ribs, a punctured lung, and more than a dozen stitches. McDonald faces a charge of criminal negligence. 11:30 news time, 6:35, 15 degrees, mainly sunny. Israel has killed the most senior Hamas militant leader in a strike on Gaza City. As our Carlene Donahue explains, the attack comes amid a fragile U.S. brokered ceasefire.
24: The director of Gaza City's Al-Shifa Hospital says at least 7 civilians were also killed in Israel's latest bombardment. These scenes, the aftermath of strikes on residential buildings. Officials say women and a child are among the dead.
26: Israel has not stopped killing since they received their hostages. They received their hostages and continue killing everywhere. My message to the world is to stand with us, to lift the injustice inflicted on us, and to stop Israel's brutality.
24: According to the Palestinian Ministry of Health, Israeli strikes have killed more than 850 people in Gaza since the ceasefire went into effect last October. Carling Donahue, City News, Toronto.
4: And Conservative MP Michael Chong traveling to Taiwan in the coming days in a self-described bid to assert Canadian sovereignty.
13: The former cabinet minister says the trip is to show solidarity with Taiwan and also to spite China's ambassador to Canada. Beijing's envoy to Canada told the Globe and Mail last month that any MPs traveling to Taiwan would risk damaging the new partnership between China and Canada that Prime Minister Mark Carney signed this year. Chong says Canadians don't take direction from a foreign government about where Canadian MPs can travel internationally. Canada's official position neither challenges nor endorses China's claim on Taiwan, which considers itself an independent nation. Lisa Laporte, The Canadian Press.
14: Everything Vancouver.
4: A third-party investigation's concluded Mayor Ken Sim misused the influence of his office, violated council's code of conduct, and harassed Councillor Sean Orr.
15: The investigator says that Sim's comments from the press conference and later social media posts created a hostile work environment. The report now calls on council to request a formal apology from Sim or issue a public reprimand if one is not received in 2 weeks.
17: We're hosting FIFA in a month, you know, and this is what we're having to deal with. It's embarrassing.
15: The mayor was not available for an interview, but in a written statement, Sim disagrees with the report's conclusions and says it's his responsibility as mayor to respond to concerns brought to him from the Jewish community.
20: That press conference was a mayor doing exactly what a mayor should be doing, which is standing up for vulnerable communities like ours at our behest.
15: Ezra Shankin with the Jewish Federation of BC echoes the mayor's statement and feels his community's concerns regarding Councillor Orr have been dismissed. Joe Sadowski, City News. Vancouver.
4: 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Coming up in about 30 seconds, we'll have a look at the busy border wait times. 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
4: 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Long weekend, Kevin. How are those border wait times now?
0: Wow, you got some volume in both directions here, Anthony. You've got a 45-minute to an hour wait at Peace Arch Pacific Crossing and Alder Grove, 10 to 20-minute wait at Sumas. Even northbound, you're starting to see the volume pick up at Peace Arch. That's a 30 to 45-minute wait. Pacific Crossing right now is a 10 to 20, is also, pardon me, a 30 to 45-minute wait. 5 to 10 at Alder Grove, 5 to 10 at Sumas. As expected, it's going to be busy tonight and tomorrow at the border in both directions. You can find the latest border wait times anytime at vancouver.citynews.ca/border. Anthony?
4: Thank you very much, Kevin. In a minute, your traffic and weather together on the ones. 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
4: 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Kevin, I'll be heading to the North Shore in a little bit. I'm curious. How's it looking now?
0: Hey, it's still pretty busy getting off the Ironworkers and the Lionsgate Bridge here, Anthony. So thankfully, though, if you're going to either one of those, Lionsgate or Ironworkers, you should be fine. We'll start at the Ironworkers, though, where you continue to be back to Lonsdale, heading down to Highway 1. Lionsgate Bridge, the bridge is currently doing two lanes south, one lane north right now. You are moving very slowly southbound, and you got some volume from Taylor and Marine on the West Vancouver side. As far as Highway 99 getting to Highway 1, I was noticing some delays along Taylor Way. That looks pretty fine right now. However, if you're coming from the Sea to Sky Highway, watch for some delays around that Britannia Beach area as you're heading southbound. The rest of Metro Vancouver is actually looking really good. You've got no delays on the Queensboro Bridge, no delays on the Stella Wasson Bridge, even downtown bridges, Burrard, Granville, Cambie, they're all looking good. And your Richmond and Vancouver bridges are also looking good as well. Oak Street, Knight Street, Arthur Lang, see no delays. 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As we look at the weather, we are looking at some clouds tonight, a low of 9, some clear skies tomorrow, a high of 16, a mix of sun and cloud on Tuesday, a high of 18, sunny skies on Wednesday, a high of 19. We are currently at 15 degrees in Vancouver. Anthony?
4: Thank you very much, Kevin. Coming up in a minute, we'll have your sports with Randall Fairbairn, a game 7 tomorrow with the Sabres and Montreal Canadiens. Vancouver Whitecaps yesterday losing 1-0. They're not in action tonight. Got some NBA, Cavs, and Pistons. All that and more coming up.
2: Tomorrow, it's Elimination Monday in the Stanley Cup playoffs. 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
4: Mainly sunny, 15 degrees in Vancouver. Good afternoon. Thanks so much for joining us. I'm Anthony Atanasov. Here's what's making news. Hantavirus confirmed as a diagnosis for one of the passengers from a cruise ship in the Atlantic. That person from the Yukon and was quarantining from or on Vancouver Island. Residents in Surrey's Newton neighborhood were woken by the sounds of a loud bang. They found a burning vehicle on their street. And an Edmonton woman on trial after her two dogs killed an 11-year-old boy. BC in April of 2024. Two dogs had previously hospitalized one of the woman's friends, leading to 3 broken ribs, a punctured lung, and more than a dozen stitches. Crystal McDonald faces a charge of criminal negligence. Details on those stories at the top of the hour. Out of Sportsnet 650, the home of the Canucks, here's Randall Fairbairn.
8: The NHL playoffs have the night off from action after the Montreal Canadiens and Buffalo Sabres met in Game 6 of their Eastern Conference Series, with the Sabres winning 8-3 to force Game 7 tomorrow in Buffalo. That'll go at 4:30. You can see all the action on Sportsnet. The winner of the series will face the Carolina Hurricanes in the Eastern Conference Final starting on Thursday. The Vancouver Whitecaps had their 7-game unbeaten streak snapped in Houston against the Dynamo. Houston scored in the 6th minute of extra time for the 1-0 win. The Whitecaps stay in top spot in the West, tied with San Jose after the Earthquakes lost 3-2 to Dallas. Vancouver will close out MLS play before the World Cup begins with a match in San Diego next Saturday. The Vancouver Canadiens closed out their set with Everett at Nat Bailey Stadium. The Canadiens win 7-4 to split the series. Next up, they'll start a series in Spokane on Tuesday. The Blue Jays finished their three-game set with the Detroit Tigers in Motown with a 4-1 win to take 2 out of 3 in the series. Next up, the Jays start a crucial four-game set against the Yankees in New York tomorrow. Game one starts at 4:05. Entering the final round of the PGA Championship, 9 golfers were 3 shots off the lead. Alex Smalley started the day 2 shots up on a group of 4, including Canadian Nick Taylor. Aaron Rye, though, made his move in the final round, finishing at -9. Smalley and Rahm finished 3 back at -6. Taylor completed his round at even par. From the Sports Center, I'm Randolph Fairbairn.
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10: You're listening to 1130 News Radio. I'm Anthony Atanasov. The new basketball courts at Kitts Beach are officially open just in time for the May long weekend. Yesterday, members from the Vancouver Park Board welcomed players to the new area. Pitten in bright blue and orange. Commissioner Scott Jensen says it's a great space for up-and-coming Canadian athletes.
11: This is for them, and this is for their future, and this is to lead for any future Olympians that are going to represent Canada in basketball.
10: The courts also features new hoops, backboards, and resurfacing. To international news, a big win for Bulgaria in the Eurovision Song Contest. Finals happening last night.
12: Dara, maybe a name to remember. She's a singer who just won Eurovision for a very catchy song about self-empowerment. So what is this song? Bangaranga.
16: Chasing perfection in our society right now. It's a huge problem that we got.
12: She's from Bulgaria, marking the first time in the contest's 70-year history that a singer from that Eastern European nation is taking home the top prize. Wayne Cabot, ABC News.
10: Closer to home, economists expect higher gas prices in April will push the annual rate of inflation outside the Bank of Canada's target range of 1 to 3% ahead of the Statistics Canada's latest inflation report on Tuesday. Desjardins revising up its inflation outlook for this year and next as the war in Iran lifts global energy prices. The Bank of Canada held its benchmark interest rate steady in 4 straight decisions and signaled it would look through an initial inflationary spike tied to the war. Desjardins economist L.J. Valencia says there are risks that inflation will spread to food and clothing in the months ahead.
18: But at the moment, given the things the way they are, it is also in our view that the bank will likely remain in the sidelines for much of 2026 regarding the path of interest rates.
10: The last time inflation was above 3% in Canada was in December of 2023. Your traffic and weather's next.
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0: From the 1130 Rogers Xfinity Internet Traffic Center, I'm Kevin Olenek. There's a few places of delays right now. The delay in Vancouver is at the Lionsgate Bridge and the Ironworkers Bridge. If you're going down the Lionsgate Bridge, you are backed up on the West Vancouver side to Taylor Way and Keith Road. If you're going down the Ironworkers Bridge, you are backed to around Lonsdale. Now, it's two lanes south, one lane north on that actual Lionsgate Bridge. And so just watch out for that. Other two areas of delays are both heading out of town, one to the border. It is a 45-minute to an hour wait at Peace Arch Pacific Crossing in Aldergrove if you're heading southbound. Sumas currently a 20 to 30-minute wait. If you're coming back northbound, Peace Arch is a 30 to 45-minute wait. Pacific Crossing is currently a 30 to 45-minute wait as well, a 5 to 10 at Aldergrove and Sumas. If you're coming down from Whistler, the other delay is around the Britannia Beach area as you're heading southbound from Manati Bay. Watch for some delays over there. And everything else around Metro Vancouver looks good. But again, if you see anything, star or pound 1130. 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As we look at the weather, clouds tonight, a low of 9. Clear skies Monday, a high of 16. Mix of sun and cloud Tuesday, a high of 18. And sunny skies for Wednesday and Thursday with a high of 19 on Wednesday and a high of 19 on Thursday. It is currently 15 degrees in Vancouver.
15: Thank you for making the switch back to 1130 News Radio. I'm Reynaldo Suarez. The search for an Ontario man who disappeared more than 4 years ago on a ski trip in Quebec continues this weekend.
17: Liam Thoman went missing at Mont Tremblant in February 2025, and a new search began yesterday and continues today. It includes trained search and rescue dog units. The family have also launched a blue wristband campaign to bring attention to Thoman's disappearance. A $50,000 reward remains in place for information that leads to locating Thoman, though it is set to expire on Wednesday. Don Mitchell, The Canadian Press.
15: Trump has been touting his recent mission to China, saying deals have been made, but questions remain about the specifics on those deals and what the summit actually achieved. Here's U.S. Trade Representative Jamison Greer speaking to ABC News this week.
20: We had a number of meat exporting facilities in the U.S. that had been deregistered by the Chinese. The Chinese have already moved to re-register them, which means that they can export to China once again. This is beef. This is chicken. The Chinese have also agreed to review a bunch of our biotechnology traits, right, where we have certain goods that go to China that have to be approved scientifically.
15: And to the world of music, Canadian rapper Drake's much-hyped Iceman album, along with the surprise drop of two other albums, helped the Toronto-born rapper break music streaming records.
21: The skies are gray in Toronto, they're not a golden color.
22: Spotify says Drake set 3 records for 2026 with his triple album release on Friday. Iceman became the most streamed album in a single day in 2026, and opening track, Make Them Cry, reached the same feat for most streamed single. Drake also became the most streamed artist in a single day so far this year. These albums are Drake's first solo releases since a high-profile beef with Kendrick Lamar hit new heights with Lamar's widely popular diss track Not Like Us in 2024. In total, Drake released 43 songs over the 3 albums.
21: Ice.
22: Naira Ahmed, The Canadian Press.
15: And the new Kits Beach basketball courts are open for this season. Players got to shoot some hoops yesterday at the opening ceremony. We spoke to one man who regularly plays in the area.
24: Every morning, me and my dog Tupac here, we come and we get a bunch of shots up, get a good workout in. A lot of guys come here every day. It's a great spot.
15: The Kids Beach courts are among North America's most high-profile municipal courts, alongside those in New York and Venice Beach. We have your weekend business report coming up next.
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1: I'm John Ackerman. 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The author of a new book is outlining how you can use artificial intelligence to tune up your finances. It's called Save Yourself, a new approach to thinking about money and taking control of your financial future. It's the 12th and latest book from award-winning financial educator Kelly Keene. She says AI, specifically ChatGPT, can be an important tool in guiding your financial planning, especially if you can't afford professional coaching. Keene says it's not about finding all the answers, but asking better questions.
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1: 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She calls Save Yourself a judgment-free zone.
2: That's what this book is all about, is the newest evidence and what I've been living and teaching for 20 years, and hopefully bringing it to my readers in a format that, dare I say, is a little bit fun.
1: And with your weekend business report, I'm John Ackerman.
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6: We have a few seconds before the headlines. Let's look at some temperatures. The hottest spot in Canada, it's 25 degrees right now at a place called Harrow in Ontario. Coldest spot, minus 10 at CFS Alert in Nunavut. Elsewhere, it is 15 degrees and sunny in Vancouver. It's 16 in Victoria and 16 as well in Prince George. It's only 10 degrees in Edmonton and it's only 9 degrees in Calgary. It's only 1 plus 1. In Regina at the moment, it's 3 degrees. In Saskatoon, 7 degrees. And raining in Winnipeg, 9 degrees in Thunder Bay. And finally, 20 degrees in Toronto.
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6: Hello, I'm Renee Bernard here. So it's making news right now. A boat erupts into flames in front of a Vancouver nightclub that has been on police radar for years. A well-loved yearly gathering in a Vancouver neighborhood is going to City Council this week for bridge funding, saying the World Cup has impacted its revenues. A very sad end to the search for a six-year-old girl in Manitoba. And we have the latest on the Ebola virus outbreak in East Africa.
7: Today's happy dawn, the Buffalo Sabres will go in Game 7 out east, and the Jays take 2 of 3 from the Tigers in Motown. Sports at 15.
6: It is 7:01. Now to the 11:30 Rogers Xfinity Internet Traffic Center. Here's Kevin Olenek.
0: Hello, Renee. Happy Sunday evening of this long weekend. And there is a new problem in Surrey. This is on, it looks like 68th Avenue, 128th is where the delays are. But we expect delays on 128th from 67th to 68th with emergency crews on scene in both directions. As far as volume, still dealing with that at the Ironworkers Bridge. You continue to be back to Lynn Valley as you're heading down Highway 1 through the Vancouver-Burnaby area. Now, the good thing is, once you pass the Ironworkers Bridge and the Cassiar Tunnel, you're looking good right down Highway 1 all the way to Langley Abbotsford. It is looking a lot better on the Lions Gate Bridge. We're noticing some volume on the West Vancouver side around Taylor Way and Keith Road, but that has been cleared, and it's not too bad going from Horseshoe Bay to Highway 1. And as far as coming from Whistler, you still are dealing with a delay from Carroll Bay to Britannia Beach as you're heading southbound. A couple of reminders of some road work that is going on tonight. Even on a Sunday of a long weekend, you still deal with road work. The Queensboro Bridge as you're heading southbound. It will be one lane in each direction that you're dealing with. And then there will also be work on Highway 99 and Highway 17. That will be starting tonight as well from 9 p.m. until 5 a.m. And that will be going on for the remainder of the week. 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As we look at the weather, we are expecting some clouds tonight, a low of 9. Clear skies tomorrow, a high of 16. A mix of sun and cloud on Tuesday, a high of 18. We are currently at 15 degrees in Vancouver, Renee.
6: Thanks, Kevin. 11:30 news time is 7:02. Our top story, a parked boat went up in flames on Southwest Marine Drive in Vancouver early this morning. A vessel fire is unusual in an urban setting, but where the boat was parked is raising eyebrows. It sat in the parking lot of the Gallery Show Lounge Strip Club. As we told you last week, the club is not getting its liquor license back, despite the owner appealing the decision to the BC Supreme Court. The court ruled restoring the liquor license was going to pose a, quote, clear danger to the public. The club has been on the police radar for years, and the court considered evidence of violence and alleged drug trafficking in its ruling. Vancouver Fire believe an arsonist is to blame for the boat being destroyed. The Italian Day Festival Society is asking for a one-time emergency grant ahead of this year's event. The society says this comes as a citywide agreement with FIFA has stripped the festival of vital sponsorship revenue by taking over local street banner advertising spaces on Commercial Drive. Melissa DiGenova is the president of the society.
8: Our sponsors would see their names up next to the Little Italy banner on Commercial Drive activated in time for Italian Day on the Drive. And unfortunately, this year, that will not happen.
6: DiGenova warns that without the $60,000, organizers will face hard decisions and must scale back popular attractions for the free all-ages event that typically draws hundreds of thousands of attendees. The motion asking for the funds goes to City Hall on Wednesday. A six-year-old girl in Manitoba has been found dead after she was reported missing early yesterday. RCMP in Poplar River. See, the girl's father woke up and noticed the front door was wide open and the girl was gone. A search by police, the fire department, family, and other community members began immediately. Boats were also launched in the water, and the First Nation deployed its drone. A few hours after she was reported missing, the girl was located dead on the south side of the Nanawin River. RCMP continue to investigate. A Gold Rush-era hotel in the Yukon has been destroyed by fire. Dawson City Mayor Stephen Johnson says in a Facebook post, the city woke to a heartbreaking news that the Westminster Hotel, known as the Pit to locals, was lost. Images and video posted to social media show flames and thick dark smoke shooting from the wooden three-story structure. As firefighters douse the blaze with water, Johnson says in his post that he's grateful no lives were lost. The bar in the hotel was damaged earlier in January when a water main broke amid a cold snap, flooding the street outside. Johnson says everyone in Dawson felt at home there and that losing it feels personal because it is personal. A rare variant of Ebola disease causing concerns among health authorities in Africa. More than 20 Ebola outbreaks have taken place in Congo and Uganda. Here's Dr. Jean Kessaya, Director General of Africa Centers for Disease Control and Prevention.
10: We need in Africa to start to say we must manufacture vaccines, medicines that we need, because we cannot on a daily basis when we have an outbreak to be on panic mode. Currently, I'm on panic mode.
6: He says Western countries need to make an investment in Africa in vaccines and therapeutics to fight Ebola. Rwanda is tightening up its border with the DRC because of Ebola. The BBC's Thomas Makwana has more.
11: Rwanda says it's reinforcing screening for people coming into the country after a confirmed case of Ebola virus in the Congolese city of Goma, which is close to the Rwandan border. Concern has been growing about the spread of the outbreak outside DR Congo after confirmation a man died of the disease in the Ugandan capital, Kampala. So far, those who have died are all believed to have been recently in the epicenter of the outbreak in Ituri province. But experts are warning the virus could spread further in East Africa. Tests are being conducted on more than 240 people believed to be infected, and scientists fear the outbreak could already be bigger than is so far known.
6: There are 88 deaths being attributed to Ebola, and the World Health Organization is moving swiftly without its usual internal procedures, immediately declaring it a public health emergency of international concern. Ukraine has conducted fatal large-scale drone strikes on Russia.
12: Over the weekend, one of Ukraine's largest drone strikes on Russia killed at least four people, including three near Moscow, and wounded a dozen others, according to local authorities. Debris also fell on Russia's largest airport without causing damage. Ukrainian President Vladimir Zelensky saying his country was entirely justified. Russia has repeatedly launched similar attacks on Ukraine's capital and other cities during the war. Ukrainian authorities saying Russian drone strikes over the weekend wounded eight people. I'm Julie Walker.
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0: all Canadians deserve freedom, no matter who they are or who they love. Sales of new electric vehicles jumped in March as Canadians took advantage of the long-awaited return of federal government subsidies. Here's Canadian Press reporter Lisa Laporte.
1: Statistics Canada released data Thursday showing 21,547 new electric vehicles were purchased in March. It's the highest number since December of 2024, which was just before the government paused the rebate program. Despite the sales jump, market share for EVs is still lagging as they represent just over 12% of all new vehicles sold.
0: Ottawa brought back subsidies for new EVs on February the 16th after pausing them in January of last year when money from the previous program ran out. Coming up in 30 seconds, your 1130 News Radio Fairy Report. It is 7:09.
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0: Thanks, Kevin. Traffic and weather together next. 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
6: And we'll start in Surrey here, Renee, dealing with a collision on 67th Avenue, 128th Street. Delays in both directions on 128th from 67th to 78th. Also seeing some delays on 67th Avenue as well. So watch for delays on 67A Avenue, pardon me. Watch for delays in that area. As far as volume, you are looking still steady on the Ironworkers Bridge where you're back to Mountain Highway going down Highway 1. Not too bad on the Lionsgate Bridge. Your volume really is from the Stanley Park Causeway to Georgia Street in both directions. Some road work to be aware of that is going on. You've got still got that crane lifting going on Pender between Homer and Richards. There's also been some filming downtown Vancouver around the Seymour Street area. So they are moving around. Watch out for that. Paving on Canby between 29th and 33rd and Oak Street northbound at 37th. But that's down to one lane. 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As we look at the weather, we are expecting some clouds tonight, a low of 9. Clear skies for your holiday Monday, a high of 16. A mix of sun and cloud on Tuesday, a high of 18. And sunny skies for Wednesday, a high of 19. It is currently 15 degrees in Vancouver. Renee?
0: Thanks, Kevin. 11:30 news, time 7:13. The annual Santo Cristo procession went ahead today in Montreal after organizers said a permit was initially refused by the neighborhood officials. Organizer Emmanuel Linera says the borough cited Quebec's public prayer law, though the event is a side

0: silent march without prayers or chants. Ladara says Montreal police later confirmed the procession could proceed. Bill 9 passed in early April expands Quebec's secularism law, which the government says aims to strengthen religious neutrality in institutions and certain public spaces. Sports is next.
1: Okay, YouTube said this would be easy.
2: Why is the water hitting the ceiling?
3: Yeah, I haven't seen this much water since high tide swallowed the seawall.
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0: Hello, I'm Renee Bernard. Here's what's making news right now. A fire erupts in front of a Vancouver strip club at the center of many public and police complaints over the years. And after sports, how people in Banff are going to be bracing for a record number of people using cars this year. 7:15. Time for sports and Sportsnet 650. Your home of the Canucks. Here's Randolph Fairbairn.
8: NHL playoffs have a night off from action after the Montreal Canadiens and Buffalo Sabres met in Game 6 of their Eastern Conference Series. The Sabres won it 8-3 after the Canadiens led the game 3-1. Buffalo forces a Game 7 at home on Monday. That'll go at 4:30. You can see all the action on Sportsnet. The winner of the series will face the Carolina Hurricanes in the Eastern Conference Final starting on Thursday. Canada with an off day at the World Hockey Championship in Switzerland. They're 2-0 after beating Sweden and Italy. Canada will meet the Swiss tomorrow. The Vancouver Canadiens closed out their series with Everett at Nat Bailey Stadium. Canadiens win 7-4. Next up, they'll start a series in Spokane on Tuesday. The Blue Jays finished out a three-game set with the Tigers in Detroit. They win the finale 4-1 to take 2 of 3 in the series. Next up, they'll start a crucial four-game series against the Yankees in New York tomorrow. Game 1 starts at 4:05. The Vancouver Whitecaps had their seven-game unbeaten streak snapped in Houston against the Dynamo. Houston scored in the 6th minute of extra time for the 1-0 win. Vancouver closes out MLS play before the World Cup begins with a match in San Diego next Saturday. From the final round of the PGA Championship, Aaron Rye shot 5-under on the round to finish at -9 and win his first major. Alex Smalley and John Rahm finished 3 back at -6. The top Canadian was Nick Taylor. He finished at even par. From the Sports Center, I'm Randolph Fairbairn.
9: Okay, only 242 transactions to code. Wait, did they submit their receipt? Whose card is this? Almost there. Okay, done. Now only 241 to go.
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0: Welcome back. I'm Renee Bernard. Banff is bracing for another summer of a record-breaking amount of visitors, many of whom bring their own cars. The town says people should reconsider bringing their own transportation as parking is limited in the municipality.
12: Banff is likely on the list for many Canadian and international travelers, with the Canada Strong Pass back for this summer season, offering free admission to national parks. Banff is preparing for record summer traffic. The town's total area is less than 4 square kilometers, and it recorded nearly 7 million vehicles last year. That is up to 30,000 vehicles every day in the summer. Traffic in Banff was 4% higher last year than in 2024. And in a news release, the town says it has few tools left to address the ever-increasing vehicle volume. The town's mayor says, "We are expecting another record year for vehicles coming into Banff due to the Canada Strong free pass for entering the national park, the booming population growth in the nearby Calgary region, and the desire of many Canadians to vacation at home." The town says planning and good choices can help avoid traffic jams and parking shortages. Some tips include going car-free by using mass transportation, arriving after 5 p.m. when it's less crowded, using local public transit to get around, and due to construction on the other side, only entering the town using the Banff Avenue Minnewanka exit from the highway. Albertans who don't have to travel too far are encouraged to visit Banff during the less busy periods outside of the summer months. Amir Shah, City News, Banff.
0: Chaotic scenes at Swatch stores across the world, forcing the watch shops to temporarily close. New York City, a massive crowd showed up outside one store. Things escalated and the police were called in. Unfortunately, a similar scene was reported in Italy. ABC's Perry Russum has that story.
13: A violent scene here in Milan, Italy. One man being shoved to the ground, another one picking up a chair. This is all for a rare pocket watch made in collaboration by Swatch and Audemars Piguet, a luxury brand. In the stores, Swatch is selling them for about $400, but online, they're being resold for thousands. In a statement, Swatch says, "We kindly ask you not to rush our stores in large numbers to acquire this product." The company says the collection will be available for several months.
0: Officers fired tear gas to control a 300-strong crowd outside a Swatch shop in Paris, where a metal shutter and two security gates were damaged. Traffic and weather are next.
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18: From the 1130 Rogers Xfinity Internet Traffic Center, I'm Kevin Olenek, and we will start at Surrey Watch for some delays for a collision on 67A Avenue and 128th Street. You've got delays in both directions on 67A Avenue. You've got delays in both directions to expect on 128th Street with an emergency crew on scene. The volume continues to linger on the North Shore around the Ironworkers Bridge, especially where you continue to be back to Lynn Valley going down Highway 1 through Vancouver Burnaby. As far as the Lionsgate Bridge, your volume is from the Causeway to Georgia Street in both directions. Road work will be going on even on a Sunday night long weekend. You can expect that at the Queensboro Bridge as they continue to install that metal plate southbound. And then in Delta Richmond, Highway 99, that exit ramp southbound to Highway 17 eastbound will be closed. And this is going on all week. This will go on from 9 p.m. tonight until 5 a.m. tomorrow. And of course, the work continues on Highway 1 from 216th to 264th and Langley, as well as Highway 1 from Bradner to Clearbrook in Abbotsford. 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As we look at the weather, we are looking for some clouds tonight, a low of 9. Clear skies for your holiday Monday, a high of 18. A mix of sun and cloud on Tuesday, a high of 18. Sunny skies for Wednesday and Thursday, a high of 19 on Wednesday and 19 on Thursday. It is currently 15 degrees in Vancouver.
0: Welcome back. I'm Renee Bernard. Four crew members safely ejected after two U.S. Navy jets collided today during the Gunfighter Skies air show at Mountain Home Air Force Base in Idaho. Emergency crews responded to the crash scene off base while the installation was temporarily locked down and an investigation began. Witnesses reported seeing both aircraft collide before crashing, with videos online showing four parachutes descending near the base south of Boise. U.S. President Trump is once again threatening Iran, demanding Tehran to act quickly to agree to a peace deal amid stalled negotiations. The BBC's Joel Gunther has more.
17: Washington presented Iran with what we understand to be a sort of one-page, 14-point plan. Pakistani officials have been mediating this process. The Iranians sent back another quite brief plan. It was clearly not to Trump's liking. There are Iranian demands, including control of the Strait of Hormuz, on its nuclear program, that are simply not acceptable to Trump politically, and vice versa. And there is a sense that the Iranians now feel that they have somewhat of the upper hand, having held out for this long.
0: The war has led to an effective blockade of the critical Strait of Hormuz, through which some 20% of global oil exports pass, and has drawn neighbors Israel and Lebanon into a deadly side conflict. Do you ever wonder how dogs get trained into guide dogs and how they get paired up with their human? Our Catalina Gillies visits the Lions Foundation of Canada and has a chat with Maria Galindo, its director of communications.
19: The Lions Foundation of Canada Dog Guides trains roughly 200 puppies a year to help support Canadians living with disabilities.
20: The Lions Foundation trains and matches dog guides in seven distinct programs: canine vision, hearing, service, seizure response, autism assistance, diabetes alert, and facility support.
19: So it takes a village to raise all these dog guide puppies. Can you talk more about the foundation and the incredible work being done here?
21: Yeah, so we're a national charity. We provide these dogs at absolutely no cost, despite each dog costing $35,000. We rely heavily on donations because, like I said, we're a charity and we get no government funding for operations. And we're the only one in the world that provides seven dog guides.
20: The training for a dog guide is an intensive 4 to 8 month period, training one-on-one with a qualified instructor. Once fully trained, the dog is matched with a client who spends approximately 1 to 3 weeks at the Oakville training facility learning how to handle, trust, and bond with their new dog guide.
21: So the ones you're looking at are 8 weeks old right now. It takes about approximately 2 years to train them. We started the puppy nursery, then they go to foster families where they train basic obedience and socialization, lots of different environments. And then they come back to the foundation and they train in one of the seven programs.
20: In the canine vision program, dogs begin training at 1 year old. These dog guides are trained to safely navigate obstacles typically found on daily routes. To date, the foundation has matched more than 3,000 Canadians living with a disability to a dog guide.
19: In Oakville, Catalina Gillies, City News.
0: A U.S. community college student has broken the glass ceiling in a male-dominated field.
22: Michaela Esposito is a student at Washtenaw Community College in Ann Arbor, Michigan, and she's really good at welding. So good, she'll be the first female welder to represent the United States at a worldwide competition in China in September called the World Skills Competition. Esposito said when she was a kid, she had a dream of being the first female to accomplish something.
23: I just figured everything was already taken. So when I got to this position, I figured out that this is kind of my shot to make history in a way.
22: She says she's getting a lot of practice.
23: I'm currently welding 80 hours a week.
22: I'm Donna Water.
0: Business news is next.
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3: 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It includes Intuit QuickBooks, PayPal, HubSpot, Google Workspace, and Microsoft 365. Anthropic says it's designed to help small business owners do things like plan payroll, run a sales campaign, and chase invoices and more. Crude production in the U.S. is expected to jump to a record next year. Some domestic producers are beginning to ramp up output in response to higher oil prices as the war blocks the Strait of Hormuz and cuts off millions of barrels of crude from buyers. America has become a key alternative supplier to the world. U.S. crude exports have hit record highs, and there are worries about inventories being depleted. Meanwhile, higher fuel and ticket prices are threatening to push airlines to cut more flights. The trade group that represents airports points out that flyers should brace for airfares to stay higher. Airlines are on the hook for tens of billions of dollars in fuel bills. Walmart is slashing jobs, around 1,000 of them, in an effort to simplify its operating structure. And it's the place you go to look for a job. But Reuters is reporting LinkedIn will also be cutting jobs, trimming about 5% of its staff. And trading volume on prediction market exchange Polymarket declined for the first time in 8 months, falling 9% to $10.3 billion in April, a setback that comes as its founder acknowledges missteps and its chief rival Kalshi continues to grow. Erica Herskowitz, Bloomberg Radio.
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0: Hello, I'm Renee Bernard. Here's what's making news right now. A boat erupts into flames in front of a Vancouver nightclub that has been on police radar for years. A well-loved yearly gathering in a Vancouver neighborhood is going to City Council this week for bridge funding, saying the World Cup has impacted its revenues. A very sad end to the search for a six-year-old girl in Manitoba. And we have the latest on the Ebola virus outbreak in East Africa.
8: It will be a big game seven for the Canadians in Buffalo against the Sabres. And it was a close one right down to the finish at the PGA Championship. Sports at 45.
0: It is 7:31. Now to the 11:30 Rogers Xfinity Internet Traffic Center. Here's Kevin Olenek.
18: And some good news on the Ironworkers Bridge here, Renee. All clear as you're going down Lynn Valley, right down Highway 1. You are looking great there. You are also looking great on the Lions Gate Bridge. Where you're not looking great is at the Stanley Park Causeway to Georgia Street in both directions. You still have some volume over there. We do the border report in about 10 minutes, but it is busy over there enough to tell you that it is a 30 to 45 minute wait at Peace Arch and Pacific Crossing. Aldergrove and Sumas are currently a 5 to 10 minute wait. If you're heading out of town on Highway 1 through Langley Abbotsford, you are looking good. However, if you're heading down the Sea to Sky Highway from Carroll Bay to Britannia Beach, it is still a bit slow southbound. It's actually been pretty slow on Highway 99 overall today, but there might be a new issue over there. If there is, please let us know at star or pound 1130. And your traffic is for Central City Fun Park. BC's largest indoor fun park with bowling, laser tag, mini golf, roller skating, family go-karts, and a giant arcade. Central City Fun Park in Surrey. As we look at the weather, we are expecting some clouds tonight, a low of 9. Some clear skies for your holiday Monday, a high of 16. And a mix of sun and cloud on Tuesday, a high of 18. It is currently 15 degrees in Vancouver, Renee.
0: Thanks, Kevin. 11:30 news, time is 7:33. Top story, a parked boat went up in flames on Southwest Marine Drive in Vancouver early this morning. A vessel fire is unusual in an urban setting, but where the boat was parked is raising eyebrows. It sat in the parking lot of the Gallery Show Lounge Strip Club. As we told you last week, the club is not getting its liquor license back, despite the owner appealing the decision to the BC Supreme Court. The court ruled restoring the liquor license was going to pose a, quote, clear danger to the public. The club has been on the police radar for years. And the court considered evidence of violence and alleged drug trafficking in its ruling. Vancouver Fire believe an arsonist is to blame for the boat being destroyed. Italian Day on the Drive is at risk of being a scaled back Vancouver festival this year. The Italian Day Festival Society is asking for a one-time $60,000 grant amid lost revenue. Melissa DiGenova is the president of the society.
9: We feel that this is a very good investment, and we hope that we'll have unanimous support up at council for this motion that would give us that contribution that we really need to just get us through this year, especially considering the unique circumstances of activating during FIFA.
0: The society says the event partially runs on revenue from advertising put on street banners in the area, but a citywide agreement forced those banners to display FIFA-related material instead for the next couple of months. To compound the crisis, the festival was denied its usual provincial funding due to changes in grant criteria. DiGenova says the group will be asking for the funding at City Council next Wednesday. A young girl reported missing yesterday in Manitoba has tragically been found dead.
10: RCMP and Poplar River say in a news release the 6-year-old's father woke up and noticed the front door was open and the girl was gone. An extensive search by police, the fire department, family, and other community members included boats and a First Nation drone. The body was found hours later on the south side of the Nanawin River. Don Mitchell, the Canadian Press.
0: A Gold Rush era hotel in the Yukon has been destroyed by fire. Dawson City Mayor Stephen Johnson says in a Facebook post, the city woke to heartbreaking news that the Westminster Hotel, known as the Pit to locals, was lost. Images and video posted to social media show flames and thick dark smoke shooting from the wooden 3-story structure as firefighters douse the blaze with water. Johnson says in his post that he's grateful no lives were lost. The bar in the hotel was damaged earlier in January when a water main broke amid a cold snap flooding the street outside. Johnson says everyone in Dawson felt at home there and that losing it feels personal because it is personal. The shelter-in-place order for residents of Austin, Texas has been lifted after a shooting spree terrorized the Texas city for the better part of the weekend. ABC's Alex Stone has an update.
11: Police in Austin saying there have been 10 shootings in the last 24 hours, 2 of them at fire stations. They believe the shootings have been at random. 4 victims have been shot. Police say multiple vehicles stolen. Police were looking for 2 teenagers. They say they just made those 2 arrests. 1 more remains on the run.
0: Police Chief Lisa Davis says the shootings occurred yesterday and this morning, including 2 outside fire stations. Davis says the suspects apparently were stealing vehicles as they moved about. Overseas now, 4 people remain in critical condition after a horrific car attack in northern Italy yesterday. ABC's Marcus Moore has an update.
12: Italy's prime minister and president both visiting survivors in the hospital and thanking a good Samaritan who intervened. Giorgia Meloni writing on X, what makes an ordinary person heroic is the moment when the heart chooses to do good, even when that involves a risk.
0: Investigators say the driver was a 31-year-old man born in Italy. They don't have a motive. Shortly after, a car plowed into a crowd of pedestrians in Modena yesterday, 4 Italian civilians stepped in and tackled the vehicle's driver, pulling him to the ground. Tragedy upon tragedy in the Maldives with the death of a rescue diver who was helping find the bodies of 4 Italian divers. Details from ABC's Whit Johnson.
13: Maldives officials say a Coast Guard diver died Saturday from decompression sickness. He was among the crews trying to reach the group of divers presumed dead after exploring an underwater underwater cave. Late Friday, the body of one of those divers was recovered. In response to this latest death, a European task force of highly skilled divers is now being called in to assist with the ongoing recovery efforts.
0: Three Finnish divers arrived in the Maldives today to draw up a fresh plan in the search. A rare variant of Ebola disease is causing concerns among health authorities in Africa and worldwide. More than 20 Ebola outbreaks have taken place in Congo and Uganda. Dr. Jean Kaseya, the Director General of Africa Centers for Disease Control and Prevention, says Western countries need to make an investment in Africa in vaccines and therapeutics to fight Ebola.
14: Make sure that we have the capacity to respond to this outbreak, to minimize the number of people who are affected, but also to protect the world, because we don't want to see travel ban.
0: He says Africa needs to start manufacturing vaccines and medicines it needs because it cannot on a daily basis be on panic mode when there's an outbreak. There are 88 deaths being attributed to Ebola, and the World Health Organization is moving swiftly without its usual internal procedures, immediately declaring it a public health emergency of international concern.
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0: Today is the International Day Against Homophobia. An LGBTQ advocate says Canada is at a critical juncture where it must decide whether it will be inclusive for everyone or not.
16: Queer Momentum Executive Director Faye Johnstone says there shouldn't be exceptions to the belief that freedom and equality is for all Canadians. Her comments come on the International Day Against Homophobia, Biphobia and Transphobia. Johnstone and others say Prime Minister Mark Carney should be taking a stronger stance in defending the LGBTQ plus community amid a time of deep polarization. Gender Equality Minister Richie Valdez said in a statement today, all Canadians deserve freedom no matter who they are or who they love. Lisa Laporte, The Canadian Press.
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18: And you got about an hour wait at Peace Arch right now, Renee, 30 to 45 at Pacific Crossing. Aldergrove and Sumas are currently a 5 to 10 minute wait southbound. Northbound, you are looking at a 45 minute to an hour wait at Peace Arch. And currently about 5 to 10 at Pacific Crossing. So head over there. Or Aldergrove and Sumas, you got a 5 to 10 minute wait at both of those crossings northbound as well. You can find the latest border wait times anytime at vancouver.citynews.ca/border. Renee?
0: 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Coming up, traffic and weather together at 7:40.
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0: 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Here is Kevin Olenek.
18: We'll start in Surrey, Renee, where there are no delays on 67th Avenue and 67A Avenue, 128th Street. There was a collision there. Looks like the volume has cleared up as far as I can see. If not, let us know at star pound 11:30 if that is still there or not. As far as other volume, it is the one area you will notice some volume is getting on and off the causeway at the Lions Gate Bridge. It is busy in both directions, but it's not busy on the Lions Gate Bridge or the Ironworkers Bridge for that matter. You're looking great all the way from North Vancouver all the way towards Highway 1, although I am noticing a bit of a delay westbound as you're going around 232nd, but there is road work scheduled in that area from 216th to 264th. They could be setting up there. If not, hopefully that is not something else that you need to deal with. And we'll head over to the Richmond and Vancouver bridges, and they look good as well. Oak Street, Knight Street, Arthur Lang, no delays. A reminder of the work going on the Queensboro Bridge, that starts at 9 o'clock, and the work is southbound, but there will be lane closures in both directions, and you also will be dealing with some work on Highway 99 exit ramp to southbound to Highway 17. That will be closed, that exit ramp, from 9 p.m. until 5 a.m. tomorrow morning. 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As we look at the weather, we've got a cloudy night tonight, a low of 9. Tomorrow for your holiday Monday, we're expecting a clear day, high of 16. A mix of sun and cloud on Tuesday, a high of 18, and sunny skies on Wednesday, a high of 19. It is currently 15 degrees in Vancouver, Renee.
0: Thanks, Kevin. Sports is next.
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0: Hello, I'm Renee Bernard. Here's us making news right now. Vancouver Fire believe an arsonist lit a fire in front of a club that a judge recently deemed too risky to have its liquor license restored. Yet another popular Vancouver festival is in dire financial straits. And after sports, people at an air show in Idaho get way more than they bargained for after two jets collide. It's 7:45, time for sports and Sportsnet 650. Your home of the Canucks. Here's Randolph Fairbairn.
8: The NHL playoffs have the night off from action after the Montreal Canadiens and Buffalo Sabres met in Game 6 of their Eastern Conference Series, with the Sabres winning 8-3 to force Game 7 tomorrow in Buffalo. That'll go at 4:30. You can see all the action on Sportsnet. The winner of the series will face the Carolina Hurricanes in the Eastern Conference Final starting on Thursday. The Vancouver Whitecaps had their 7-game unbeaten streak snapped in Houston against the Dynamo. Houston scored in the 6th minute of extra time for the 1-0 win. The Whitecaps stay in top spot in the West, tied with San Jose after the Earthquakes lost 3-2 to Dallas. Vancouver will close out MLS play before the World Cup begins with a match in San Diego next Saturday. The Vancouver Canadiens closed out their set with Everett at Nat Bailey Stadium. The Canadiens win 7-4 to split the series. Next up, they'll start a series in Spokane on Tuesday. The Blue Jays finished their 3-game set with the Detroit Tigers in Motown with a 4-1 win to take 2 out of 3 in the series. Next up, the Jays start a crucial 4-game set against the Yankees in New York tomorrow. Game 1 starts at 4:05. Entering the final round of the PGA Championship, 9 golfers were 3 shots off the lead. Alex Smalley started the day 2 shots up on a group of 4, including Canadian Nick Taylor. Aaron Rye, though, made his move in the final round, finishing at -9. Smalley and Rahm finished 3 back at -6. Taylor completed his round at even par. From the Sports Center, I'm Randolph Fairbairn.
3: I almost didn't come in. It didn't feel that serious, just a few chest pains. 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
6: Claire, we got a pulse.
3: I didn't realize it was an emergency. Thankfully, the nurses did.
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0: Welcome back. I'm Renee Bernard. A shocking mid-air collision during an air show at Mountain Home Air Force Base outside of Boise, Idaho today. ABC's Melissa Adan has details.
23: The pair of naval jets, two Navy EA-18G Growlers, appear to collide just 2 miles northwest of the base. A harrowing scene of sparks and debris flying as the jets descend. Four parachutes immediately deploying, the air crews ejecting from the aircraft. The jets crashing to the ground, erupting into a massive plume of smoke. The four aviators' parachutes continuing their deployment in front of the smoke and wreckage.
0: The popular air show features flying demonstrations and parachute jumps, with the United States Air Force Thunderbirds serving as the headline act. The ceasefire between the U.S. and Iran is holding, but it is fragile as U.S. President Trump pressures the regime to come to an agreement that would end the war. Trump even took to social media, saying the clock is ticking. ABC's Alex Prochet reports from Washington, D.C.
24: In a social media post, Trump saying, quote, "They better get moving fast or there won't be anything left of them." Trump's warning coming after the UAE says it repelled a drone strike at a nuclear plant, something authorities there called an unprovoked terrorist attack.
0: On another front of hostilities in the Middle East, Israel says Hezbollah has fired around 200 projectiles at Israel and his troops over the weekend, despite Israel and Lebanon agreeing to extend a ceasefire. Lebanon's health ministry says new Israeli strikes today on the country's south killed 5 people, including 2 children. Israeli attacks since the start of the war have killed more than 2,900 people in Lebanon, including 400 since the truce began on April the 17th. The Michael Jackson biopic returned to the top of the box office this weekend.
25: Michael took in an estimated $26 million at the domestic box office this weekend. That was enough to return it to the number one slot in its fourth weekend of release.
28: Look what TJ Maxx dragged in.
25: The Devoir's Prada 2 dropped to second place after a week in the top spot. That earned $18 million this weekend.
29: I wish Nikki Freeman loved me more than anyone in the entire world.
25: And the horror film Obsession, about a wish that goes horribly awry, scared up a respectable $16 million in its debut weekend. Mike Dubusky, ABC News.
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18: From the 1130 Rogers Xfinity Internet Traffic Center, I'm Kevin Olenek. And we will start with road work. You can expect that on the Queensboro Bridge. It will be one lane in each direction from 9 p.m. until around 5 o'clock a.m. tomorrow morning, as well as work on Highway 99 as you're heading eastbound on Highway 17. The exit ramp will be closed from Highway 99 to Highway 17 eastbound. As well as you got a bunch of work going on in Vancouver, which includes paving on Canby between 29th and 33rd, Oak Street northbound at 37th, and watch for filming around downtown Vancouver around Seymour Street. That is expected to go on tonight as well as tomorrow during the day. We'll also have a look at the border. You are looking at a 30 to 45 minute wait at Peace Arch and Pacific Crossing, heading southbound 5 to 10 at Aldergrove and Sioux Mass. 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As we look at the weather, we are looking at some clouds for tonight. We will have a low of 9. For tomorrow, holiday Monday, we are expecting a clear day, a high of 16. A mix of sun and cloud on Tuesday, a high of 18. Sunny skies for Wednesday and Thursday, a high of 19 on Wednesday and 19 on Thursday. It is currently 15 degrees in Vancouver.
0: Welcome back. I'm Renee Bernard. Have you ever come across a person wearing glasses in public and thought, are they filming me? With the rise of smart glasses, glasses with cameras and AI technology embedded in them, the concern of privacy has become more prominent. In this edition of the Big Story podcast, host Karen Siolan speaks with technology lawyer Ritesh Kotak. She begins by asking him to describe smart glasses.
4: So smart glasses, just think about regular glasses, your sunglasses or reading glasses that you use. But now take elements of technology and add them to it. So you kind of have this very old school, antiquated lens, but now all of a sudden you're able to put in certain sensors. You're able to put in cameras, you're able to put in microphones, you're able to put in speakers. And once you have that and you're able to connect it to the internet, you're essentially able to do a lot of different things, assess the area around you, get real-time feedback, but also record and be able to upload. And we're starting to see these smart glasses becoming that much more prevalent. The cost has significantly come down as well. The quality has gone up. Before, these smart glasses actually looked like a clunky piece of technology. But now they're being incorporated into modern day fashion. So we're starting to see them smaller, more features, but essentially glasses that have the ability to be connected to the internet.
5: Yeah. And I mean, when you think of what they can do, like translate text, answer questions about the world around you, you know, help people use AI hands-free. I mean, it could be a particularly useful device for those with accessibility needs, maybe people who are partially sighted or blind. I mean, how do we weigh the fact that they could be a useful tool with obviously the privacy concerns that come with them?
4: Just like any technology, I think that there's always this noble approach. And you think about how this technology could be used to further create a more inclusive environment, especially for individuals with accessibility needs. You know, take individuals that are visually impaired. In fact, there was just a marathon runner that used these smart glasses to help her see. She was visually impaired and she was able to use the camera to get real-time contextual information. So you're running past this particular monument. You know, do you want to learn more about the monument? You know, look out. It's a red light up ahead. So they're able to get that type of situational awareness through having these types of cameras. So you think about the accessibility opportunities. There's ways of augmenting real life as well. We see phenomenal examples being used by in some cases, law enforcement have been testing it out, but other industries as well, you see this in customer service, where they're able to do real-time translation. So language is no longer a barrier in that case when you have these glasses on and somebody speaks in their language, and all of a sudden you're able to translate that in real time in English. So you can imagine for first responders, for customer service, just in general, being able to communicate with the world, especially if you're traveling, and being able to get real time translations. You know, that in itself, I think is, are some phenomenal examples. However, that being said, we always see how technology gets misused and in some cases, in the more extreme cases, gets weaponized against a population as well. And we're starting to see as time goes on and the technology becomes more readily available. In fact, there were recent arrests in the GTA where individuals were using smart glasses to record and transmit to other individuals involved.
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9: 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It's the official kickoff weekend of camping season. 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
10: So you are certainly going to get people that want to pick it up and they're going to travel, right? 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
0: Hello, I'm Renee Bernard. Here's what's making news right now. A boat erupts into flames in front of a Vancouver nightclub that's been on police radar for years. A well-loved yearly gathering in a Vancouver neighborhood is going to City Council this week for bridge funding, saying the World Cup has impacted its revenues. A very sad end to the search for a six-year-old girl in Manitoba. And we have the latest on the Ebola virus outbreak in East Africa.
16: Please, happy dawn. The Buffalo Sabres will go in Game 7 out east, and the Jays take 2 of 3 from the Tigers in Motown. Sports at 15.
0: Those stories and more coming up in 60 seconds.
18: From the 1130 Rogers Xfinity Internet Traffic Center, I'm Kevin Olenek, and even on a long weekend Sunday night, you do have road maintenance to be aware of. This includes on Highway 99, exit to Highway 17. The exit ramp will be closed, and the Highway 99 southbound to Highway 17 eastbound, that exit ramp will also be closed. And, of course, you've got the Queensboro Bridge where there will be work going on as you're heading southbound, but the lane closures will be going on in both directions, and expect that to wrap up at around 5 a.m. As we look at the weather, we are looking at some clouds tonight, a low of 9. Clear skies for Monday, a high of 16. A mix of sun and cloud for Tuesday, a high of 18. Sunny skies are expected for Wednesday and Thursday. We'll have a high of 19 on Wednesday and a high of 19 on Thursday. A mix of sun and cloud and a little warmer on Thursday, a high of 20.
0: Our top story, a parked boat went up in flames on Southwest Marine Drive in Vancouver early this morning. A vessel fire is unusual in an urban setting, but where the boat was parked is raising eyebrows. It sat in the parking lot of the Gallery Show Lounge Strip Club. As we told you last week, the club is not getting its liquor license back, despite the owner appealing the decision to the BC Supreme Court. The court ruling restoring the liquor license was going to pose, quote, a clear danger to the public. The club has been on the police radar for years. And the court considered evidence of violence and alleged drug trafficking in its ruling. Vancouver Fire believe an arsonist is to blame for the boat being destroyed. The Italian Day Festival Society is asking the city of Vancouver for a $60,000 one-time emergency grant to help while FIFA is in town. The society says it faces unprecedented financial pressures this year due to skyrocketing operational costs and FIFA taking over street banners previously used to sponsor for sponsorship revenue. President of the society, Melissa DiGenova, says while future years are in jeopardy of being canceled, they are hopeful this year's event will survive.
3: That being said, there will be some hard decisions that have to be made, and the festival would have to be scaled back. And there are some things that we won't be able to do that we know that people are really excited about. I mean, Vancouver is a very expensive city, and this is a free all-ages event, and we welcome usually hundreds of thousands of people to the drive to participate in this, just as Carfree Days does.
0: DiGenova hopes for unanimous council support, calling the grant a crucial investment to help the nonprofit survive unique seasonal challenges. An Edmonton city councillor says he wants to ingrain the love of Albertans for Canada in a street sign. Michael Jan says he will be submitting an application to rename the portion of 99th Avenue in front of the Alberta Legislature in Edmonton to Forever Canadian Avenue. Forever Canadian is the name of a pro-federalist petition that gathered its requisite signatures in December. The province's lawmakers have yet to decide whether the petition's proposed question, quote, do you agree that Alberta should remain within Canada, will be put on a ballot in a fall referendum or to a vote in the legislature. Jan says putting the petition's name on a street sign is a great way for future generations to remember this moment in time when thousands of Albertans mobilized to express their love for Canada. Jan's announcement comes days after a judge's decision to throw out a separatist group's petition calling for a referendum. A six-year-old girl in Poplar River First Nation in Manitoba has been found dead after she was reported missing early yesterday. RCMP say the girl's father discovered the front door was open and she noticed she was gone, prompting an immediate community search. Police, firefighters, family members, and local residents joined the search effort while boats and a drone were also deployed. The girl was later found dead near the Nano Rim River, and police say the investigation is ongoing. The search for an Ontario man who disappeared more than a year ago on a ski trip to Quebec continues this weekend.
15: Liam Thoman went missing at Mont Tremblant in February 2025, and a new search began yesterday and continues today. It includes trained search and rescue dog units. The family have also launched a blue wristband campaign to bring attention to Thoman's disappearance. A $50,000 reward remains in place for information that leads to locating Thoman, though it is set to expire on Wednesday. Don Mitchell, The Canadian Press.
0: Conservative MP Michael Chaun is traveling to Taiwan in the coming days in a self-described bid to assert Canadian sovereignty.
17: The former cabinet minister says the trip is to show solidarity with Taiwan and also to spite China's ambassador to Canada. Beijing's envoy to Canada told the Globe and Mail last month that any MPs traveling to Taiwan would risk damaging the new partnership between China and Canada that Prime Minister Mark Carney signed this year. Chong says Canadians don't take direction from a foreign government about where Canadian MPs can travel internationally. Canada's official position neither challenges nor endorses China's claim on Taiwan, which considers itself an independent nation. Lisa Laporte, The Canadian Press.
0: Economists expect higher gas prices in April will push the annual rate of inflation outside the Bank of Canada's target range of 1 to 3%. Ahead of Statistics Canada's latest inflation report on Tuesday, Desjardins has revised its inflation outlook for this year and next as the war in Iran lifts global energy prices. The Bank of Canada has held its benchmark interest rate steady in four straight decisions and has signaled it would look through an initial inflationary spike tied to the war. Desjardins economist LJ Valencia says there are risks that inflation will spread to food and clothing in the months ahead.
19: But at the moment, given the things the way they are, it is also in our view that the bank will likely remain in the sidelines for much of 2026 regarding the path of interest rates.
0: The last time inflation was above 3% in Canada was in December of 2023. Overseas now, more than 20 Ebola outbreaks have taken place in Congo and Uganda. A rare variant of the disease is causing concerns among health authorities in Africa and worldwide. Dr. Jean Kiseya, the Director General of Africa Centers for Disease Control and Prevention, says Western countries need to make an investment in Africa in vaccines to fight Ebola.
20: Western countries, they don't understand that when Africa is affected, they are also at risk because people are flying every day. And it means building strong system, supporting Africa, investing in Africa.
0: He says we have to make sure that we have the capacity to respond to this outbreak, to minimize the number of people who are affected, but also to protect the road because they don't want to see a travel ban. There are 88 deaths being attributed to Ebola, and the World Health Organization is moving swiftly without its usual internal procedures, immediately declaring it a public health emergency of international concern. New questions about U.S. arms sales to Taiwan. ABC's Britt Clinette is in China.
21: Concerns are running very high in Taiwan after President Trump said the sale of American weapons to the self-ruled island are a very good

0: not a golden color.
1: Spotify says Drake set 3 records for 2026 with his triple album release on Friday. Iceman became the most streamed album in a single day in 2026, and opening track, Make Them Cry, reached the same feat for most streamed single. Drake also became the most streamed artist in a single day so far this year. These albums are Drake's first solo releases since a high-profile beef with Kendrick Lamar hit new heights with Lamar's widely popular diss track Not Like Us in 2024. In total, Drake released 43 songs over the 3 albums.
0: Ice.
1: Naira Ahmed, The Canadian Press.
2: Canada's housing market remained sluggish this spring as home sales fell 4% in April compared with a year earlier, despite prices rising 2.2% nationally. BMO senior economist Robert Kavcik says affordability has improved, but home prices and mortgage rates have not dropped enough to spark a major rebound. Experts say weaker population growth and softer demand for condo investments have also slowed the market recovery. Still, Kavcik says the Canadian economy has shown resilience despite trade tensions and global instability, offering some optimism for the months ahead. It is 10 minutes after the hour. Coming up in 60 seconds, traffic and weather together. 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
6: From the 1130 Rogers Xfinity Internet Traffic Center, I'm Kevin Olenek, and you can expect some work on Highway 1 going from Langley to Abbotsford from 216th to 264th. Watch for lane closures and detours in both directions, as well as through the Abbotsford area from Bradner Road to Clearbrook Road. Watch for those delays in both directions. As well as, of course, you also, just a reminder, the work is going to be continuing on the Coquitlam River Bridge. That will return on Tuesday, the work on from United to Shaughnessy in both directions. As we look at the weather, we are looking at some clouds tonight, a low of 9. For your holiday Monday, clear skies, a high of 16. Tuesday is a mix of sun and cloud, a high of 18. We are expecting sunny skies for Wednesday and Thursday, a high of 19 on Wednesday and a high of 19 on Thursday. A mix of sun and cloud and a little warmer on Friday, a high of 20.
2: Welcome back. I'm Renee Bernard. The $10 billion lawsuit that President Trump filed for a leak of his 2019 tax returns will be dropped if the U.S. government creates a fund to compensate people who claim they were wronged by the previous administration. And that could include compensating the convicts of the January 6th insurrection. Here's ABC Washington Bureau Managing Editor Catherine Falders.
7: Sources tell ABC News the president is expected to drop the lawsuit in exchange for what's expected to be called the Donald J. Trump Truth and Justice Commission, funded with $1,776 million of taxpayer money, which will be used to settle claims by people who allege they were harmed by what Trump and his allies called weaponization of the justice system under President Biden.
2: Once again, that was ABC's Catherine Falders. Juno-nominated Indigenous cellist and composer Chris Dirksen has died. His booking agency, which represents Dirksen, says in a social media post, she died in a car accident, but no further information about the crash is included. A biography of Dirksen on the National Arts Center website says she hailed from northern Alberta and that her music weaved, quote, her classical background and Indigenous ancestry with new school electronics to create genre-defying music. Sports is next.
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3: Hello, I'm Renee Bernard. Here's what's making news right now. A fire erupts in front of a Vancouver strip club at the center of many public and police complaints over the years. Dawson City loses its iconic Westminster Hotel in a fire. And after sports, why on earth people stormed and practically rioted Swatch stores around the world today? And from Sportsnet Radio, here's Randolph Fairbairn.
4: The NHL playoffs have a night off from action after the Montreal Canadiens and Buffalo Sabres met in Game 6 of their Eastern Conference Series. The Sabres won it 8-3 after the Canadiens led the game 3-1. Buffalo forces a Game 7 at home on Monday. That'll go at 4:30. You can see all the action on Sportsnet. The winner of the series will face the Carolina Hurricanes in the Eastern Conference Final starting on Thursday. Canada with an off day at the World Hockey Championship in Switzerland. They're 2-0 after beating Sweden and Italy. Canada will meet the Swiss tomorrow. The Vancouver Canadiens closed out their series with Everett at Nat Bailey Stadium. Canadiens win 7-4. Next up, they'll start a series in Spokane on Tuesday. The Blue Jays finished out a three-game set with the Tigers in Detroit. They win the finale 4-1 to take 2 of 3 in the series. Next up, they'll start a crucial four-game series against the Yankees in New York tomorrow. Game 1 starts at 4:05. The Vancouver Whitecaps had their seven-game unbeaten streak snapped in Houston against the Dynamo. Houston scored in the 6th minute of extra time for the 1-0 win. Vancouver closes out MLS play before the World Cup begins with a match in San Diego next Saturday. From the final round of the PGA Championship, Aaron Rye shot 5-under on the round to finish at -9 and win his first major. Alex Smalley and John Rahm finished 3-back at -6. The top Canadian was Nick Taylor. He finished at even par. From the Sports Center, I'm Randolph Fairbairn.
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7: Metro Vancouver has activated Stage 2 watering restrictions, effective May 1st. 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Metro Vancouver sets the rules around watering restrictions, and the city enforces these rules through its bylaw. Watering infractions could result in a fine. 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
3: Welcome back. I'm Renee Bernard. Banff is bracing for another summer of a record-breaking amount of visitors, many of whom bring their own cars. The town says people should reconsider bringing their own transportation, as parking is limited in the municipality.
8: Banff is likely on the list for many Canadian and international travelers, with the Canada Strong Pass back for this summer season, offering free admission to national parks. Banff is preparing for record summer traffic. The town's total area is less than 4 square kilometers, and it recorded nearly 7 million vehicles last year. That is up to 30,000 vehicles every day in the summer. Traffic in Banff was 4% higher last year than in 2024. And in a news release, the town says it has few tools left to address the ever-increasing vehicle volume. The town's mayor says, "We are expecting another record year for vehicles coming into Banff due to the Canada Strong Free Pass for entering the national park, the booming population growth in the nearby Calgary region, and the desire of many Canadians to vacation at home." The town says planning and good choices can help avoid traffic jams and parking shortages. Some tips include going car-free by using mass transportation, arriving after 5 p.m. when it's less crowded, using local public transit to get around, and due to construction on the other side, only entering the town using the Banff Avenue Minnewanka exit from the highway. Albertans who don't have to travel too far are encouraged to visit Banff during the less busy periods outside of the summer months. Amar Shah, City News, Banff.
3: Chaotic scenes at Swatch stores across the world, forcing the watch shops to temporarily close. New York City, a massive crowd showed up outside one store. Things escalated and the police were called in. Unfortunately, a similar scene was reported in Italy. ABC's Perry Russum has that story.
9: A violent scene here in Milan, Italy. One man being shoved to the ground, another one picking up a chair. This is all for a rare pocket watch made in collaboration by Swatch and Audemars Piguet, a luxury brand. In the stores, Swatch is selling them for about $400, but online, they're being resold for thousands. In a statement, Swatch says, "We kindly ask you not to rush our stores in large numbers to acquire this product." The company says the collection will be available for several months.
3: Officers fired tear gas to control a 300-strong crowd outside a Swatch shop in Paris, where a metal shutter and two security gates were damaged. Traffic and weather are next.
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13: From the 1130 Rogers Xfinity Internet Traffic Center, I'm Kevin Olenek. And even on a long weekend Sunday night, you do have road maintenance to be aware of. This includes on Highway 99 exit to Highway 17. The exit ramp will be closed, and the Highway 99 southbound to Highway 17 eastbound, that exit ramp will also be closed. And of course, you've got the Queensboro Bridge where there will be work going on as you're heading southbound, but the lane closures will be going on in both directions, and expect that to wrap up at around 5 a.m. As we look at the weather, we are looking at some clouds tonight, a low of 9. Clear skies for Monday, a high of 16. A mix of sun and cloud for Tuesday, a high of 18. Sunny skies are expected for Wednesday and Thursday. We'll have a high of 19 on Wednesday and a high of 19 on Thursday. A mix of sun and cloud and a little warmer on Thursday, a high of 20.
3: Welcome back. I'm Renee Bernard. Four crew members safely ejected after two U.S. Navy jets collided today during the Gunfighter Skies Air Show at Mountain Home Air Force Base in Idaho. Emergency crews responded to the crash scene off base while the installation was temporarily locked down and an investigation began. Witnesses reported seeing both aircraft collide before crashing, with videos online showing four parachutes descending near the base south of Boise. U.S. President Trump is once again threatening Iran, demanding Tehran to act quickly to agree to a peace deal amid stalled negotiations. The BBC's Joel Gunther has more.
14: Washington presented Iran with what we understand to be a sort of one-page, 14-point plan. Pakistani officials have been mediating this process. The Iranians sent back another quite brief plan. It was clearly not to Trump's liking. There are Iranian demands, including control of the Strait of Hormuz, on its nuclear program, that are simply not acceptable to Trump politically, and vice versa. And there is a sense that the Iranians now feel that they have somewhat of the upper hand, having held out for this long.
3: The war has led to an effective blockade of the critical Strait of Hormuz, through which some 20% of global oil exports pass, and has drawn neighbors Israel and Lebanon into a deadly side conflict. Do you ever wonder how dogs get trained into guide dogs and how they get paired up with their human? Our Catalina Gillies visits the Lions Foundation of Canada and has a chat with Maria Galindo, its director of communications.
15: The Lions Foundation of Canada Dog Guides trains roughly 200 puppies a year to help support Canadians living with disabilities.
16: The Lions Foundation trains and matches dog guides in seven distinct programs: canine vision, hearing, service, seizure response, autism assistance, diabetes alert, and facility support.
17: So it takes a village to raise all these dog guide puppies. Can you talk more about the foundation and the incredible work being done here?
18: Yeah, so we're a national charity. We provide these dogs at absolutely no cost, despite each dog costing $35,000. We rely heavily on donations because, like I said, we're a charity and we get no government funding for operations. And we're the only one in the world that provides seven dog guides.
16: The training for a dog guide is an intensive 4 to 8 month period, training one-on-one with a qualified instructor. Once fully trained, the dog is matched with a client who spends approximately 1 to 3 weeks at the Oakville training facility learning how to handle, trust, and bond with their new dog guide.
18: So the ones you're looking at are 8 weeks old right now. It takes about approximately 2 years to train them. We start at the puppy nursery, then they go to foster families where they train basic obedience and socialization, lots of different environments. And they come back to the foundation and they train in one of the seven programs.
16: In the canine vision program, dogs begin training at 1 year old. These dog guides are trained to safely navigate obstacles typically found on daily routes. To date, the foundation has matched more than 3,000 Canadians living with a disability to a dog guide.
17: In Oakville, Catalina Gillies, City News.
3: A U.S. community college student has broken the glass ceiling in a male-dominated field.
19: Michaela Spicito is a student at Washtenaw Community College in Ann Arbor, Michigan, and she's really good at welding. So good, she'll be the first female welder to represent the United States at a worldwide competition in China in September called the World Skills Competition. Spicito said when she was a kid, she had a dream of being the first female to accomplish something.
20: I just figured everything was already taken. So when I got to this position, I figured out that this is kind of my shot to make history in a way.
19: She says she's getting a lot of practice.
20: I'm currently welding 80 hours a week.
19: I'm Donna Water.
3: Business news is next.
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26: I'm Mike Apple. It's the official kickoff weekend of camping season. Campgrounds booked up early with demand for affordable travel due to rising gas prices. If you own a travel trailer or want to rent one, a service called RV Easy is the go-to platform, described as an Airbnb for recreational vehicles. Michael McNaught is the founder and CEO of RV Easy.
27: What we have is a community of RV owners all across North America that rent out their RVs when they're not using it. Why not make a few bucks? It helps kind of offset some of the cost of ownership.
26: McNaught says that RV Easy has removed some of the fees tied to the delivery of RVs, making the program even more attractive.
27: So you are certainly going to get people that want to pick it up and they're going to travel, right? They're going to take a trip with your trailer. But our fastest growing segment is really the people looking for an affordable vacation that's simply don't own an F-150 or a big truck. They can still book their campground, but they have the RV delivered and set up for them.
26: And with rising gas prices going higher,
27: we started to see a bit of a shift in people's travel patterns this year as gas prices started to rise, very similar to what we saw in the interest rate environment when interest rates were going up. People are still traveling. They're just simply traveling closer to home. We can't keep up with the demand side of our business, and we're desperate to have more RV owners participate in this. And as an RV owner, very easily, you're making $5,000 to $10,000 a year off your travel trailer. If you have a motorhome, it's even more lucrative. You know, you're north of $20,000 a year in extra income on an asset that's probably sitting 11 months in the year in your driveway.
26: With your weekend business report, I'm Mike Uppel.
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3: Hello, I'm Renee Bernard. Here's what's making news right now. A boat erupts into flames in front of a Vancouver nightclub that has been on police radar for years. A beloved yearly gathering in a Vancouver neighborhood is going to City Council this week for bridge funding, saying the World Cup has impacted its revenues. Very sad end to the search for a six-year-old girl in Manitoba. And we have the latest on the Ebola virus outbreak in East Africa.
4: It will be a big game 7 for the Canadians in Buffalo against the Sabres. And it was a close one right down to the finish at the PGA Championship. Sports at 45.
3: Those stories and more coming up in 60 seconds.
13: From the 1130 Rogers Xfinity Internet Traffic Center, I'm Kevin Olenek, and you can expect some work on Highway 1 going from Langley to Abbotsford, from 216th to 264th. Watch for lane closures and detours in both directions, as well as through the Abbotsford area from Bradner Road to Clearbrook Road. Watch for those delays in both directions. As well as, of course, you also, just a reminder, the work is going to be continuing on the Coquitlam River Bridge. That will return on Tuesday, the work on from United to Shaughnessy in both directions. As we look at the weather, we are looking at some clouds tonight, a low of 9. For your holiday Monday, clear skies, a high of 16. Tuesday is a mix of sun and cloud, a high of 18. We are expecting sunny skies for Wednesday and Thursday, a high of 19 on Wednesday and a high of 19 on Thursday. A mix of sun and cloud and a little warmer on Friday, a high of 20.
3: Our top story, a parked boat went up in flames in Southwest Marine Drive in Vancouver early this morning. A vessel fire is unusual in an urban setting, but where the boat was parked is raising eyebrows. It sat in the parking lot of the Gallery Show Lounge Strip Club. As we told you last week, the club is not getting its liquor license back. Despite the owner appealing the decision to the BC Supreme Court, the court ruled restoring the liquor license was going to pose a, quote, clear danger to the public. The club has been on the police radar for years, and the court considered evidence of violence and alleged drug trafficking in its ruling. Vancouver Fire believe an arsonist is to blame for the boat being destroyed. The Italian Day Festival Society is asking for a one-time emergency grant ahead of this year's event in Vancouver. The society says this comes as a citywide agreement with FIFA has stripped the festival of vital sponsorship revenue by taking over local street banner advertising spaces on Commercial Drive. Melissa DiGenova is the president of the society.
5: Our sponsors would see their names up next to the Little Italy banner on Commercial Drive activated in time for Italian Day on the Drive. And unfortunately, this year, that will not happen.
3: DiGenova warns that without the $60,000 fund, organizers will face hard decisions and would need to scale back popular attractions for the free all-ages event that typically draws hundreds of thousands of attendees. The motion asking for the funds, goes to City Hall on Wednesday. Edmonton City Councillor Michael Janz wants to rename part of 99th Avenue beside the Alberta Legislature to Forever Canadian Avenue. The proposal is meant to recognize the more than 400,000 verified signatures on a pro-Canada petition opposing Alberta separatism. Jan says separatist debate is creating economic uncertainty and harming investor confidence in the province. He plans to submit the application to Edmonton's naming committee and hopes the new name could be in place by Canada Day. A six-year-old girl in Manitoba has been found dead after she was reported missing early yesterday. RCMP in Poplar River say the girl's father woke up and noticed the front door was wide open and that the girl was gone. A search by police, the fire department, the family, and other community members began immediately. Boats were launched in the water and the First Nation deployed its drone. A few hours after she was reported missing, the girl was located dead on the south side of the Nanawim River. RCMP continue to investigate. A Gold Rush-era hotel in the Yukon has been destroyed by fire. Dawson City Mayor Stephen Johnson says in a Facebook post the city woke to heartbreaking news that the Westminster Hotel, known as the Pit to locals, was lost. Images and video posted to social media show flames and thick dark smokes shooting from the wooden three-story structure as firefighters douse the blaze with water. Johnson says in his post that he's grateful no lives were lost. The bar in the hotel was damaged earlier in January when a water main broke amid a cold snap flooding the street outside. Johnson says everyone in Dawson felt at home there and that losing it feels personal because it is personal. The $10 billion lawsuit that President Trump filed for a leak of his 2019 tax returns will be dropped if the U.S. government creates a fund to compensate people who allege they were victims of weaponization by the government under previous U.S. President Joe Biden. And that could include the convicts of the January 6th insurrection. Here's ABC's Catherine Falders.
6: According to sources, some of the nearly 1,600 people charged in connection with the January 6th attack on the Capitol could be among those seeking damages from the fund. The top Democrat on the House Judiciary Committee calling it a political slush fund, adding it is, quote, illegal and unconstitutional.
7: Only Congress has the power to appropriate money. It's an utterly lawless plan.
6: Sources say the proposed commission would likely be under no obligation to disclose details of operating procedures.
3: Earlier this year, Trump filed a lawsuit against the IRS, alleging that a previous leak of his and the Trump Organization's confidential tax records caused a, quote, reputational and financial harm and public embarrassment. 2 years ago, former IRS contractor Charles Littlejohn was sentenced to 5 years in prison after pleading guilty to leaking tax information about Trump and others to two news outlets between 2018 and 2020. Overseas now, a rare variant of Ebola disease causing concerns among health authorities in Africa and worldwide. More than 20 Ebola outbreaks have taken place in Congo and Uganda. Here's Dr. Jean Kaseya, Director General of the Africa Centers for Disease Control and Prevention.
8: We need in Africa to start to say we must manufacture vaccines, medicines that we need, because we cannot on a daily basis when we have an outbreak to be on panic mode. Currently, I'm on panic mode.
3: He says Western countries need to make an investment in Africa in vaccines and therapeutics to fight Ebola. Rwanda is tightening up its border with the DRC because of Ebola. The BBC's Thomas Makwana has more.
9: Rwanda says it's reinforcing screening for people coming into the country after a confirmed case of Ebola virus in the Congolese city of Goma, which is close to the Rwandan border. Concern has been growing about the spread of the outbreak outside DR Congo after confirmation a man died of the disease in the Ugandan capital, Kampala. So far, those who have died are all believed to have been recently in the epicenter of the outbreak in Ituri province. But experts are warning the virus could spread further in East Africa. Tests are being conducted on more than 240 people believed to be infected, and scientists fear the outbreak could already be bigger than is so far known.
3: There are 88 deaths being attributed to Ebola, and the World Health Organization is moving swiftly without its usual internal procedures, immediately declaring it a public health emergency of international concern. Ukraine has conducted fatal large-scale drone strikes on Russia.
10: Over the weekend, one of Ukraine's largest drone strikes on Russia killed at least four people, including three near Moscow, and wounded a dozen others, according to local authorities. Debris also fell on Russia's largest airport, without causing damage.
11: Сьогодні дуже масштабно сили оборони України.
10: Ukrainian President Vladimir Zelensky saying his country was entirely justified. Russia has repeatedly launched similar attacks on Ukraine's capital and other cities during the war. Ukrainian authorities saying Russian drone strikes over the weekend wounded 8 people. I'm Julie Walker.
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3: Today is International Day Against Homophobia. An LGBTQ plus advocate says Canada is at a critical juncture where it must decide whether it will be inclusive of everyone or not. Speaking about Prime Minister Mark Carney, Queer Momentum Executive Director Faye Johnston says there shouldn't be exceptions to the belief that freedom and equality is all Canadians.
12: I think Carney is less of a symbolic gestures kind of guy, and that's okay. We want to see how he's going to make sure that our communities are just as free and just as safe in 5 years as they were 5 years ago.
3: Gender Equality Minister Richie Valdez says all Canadians deserve freedom, no matter who they are or who they love. Sales of new electric vehicles jumped in March as Canadians took advantage of the long-awaited return of federal government subsidies. Here's Canadian press reporter Lisa Laporte.
14: Statistics Canada released data Thursday showing 21,547 new electric vehicles were purchased in March. It's the highest number since December of 2024, which was just before the government paused the rebate program. Despite the sales jump, market share for EVs is still lagging as they represent just over 12% of all new vehicles sold.
3: Ottawa brought back subsidies for new EVs on February the 16th after pausing them in January of last year when money from the previous program ran out. It is 40 minutes after the hour, coming up in 60 seconds. Traffic and weather together. 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
13: From the 1130 Rogers Xfinity Internet Traffic Center, I'm Kevin Olenek. And even on a long weekend Sunday night, you do have road maintenance to be aware of. This includes on Highway 99 exit to Highway 17. The exit ramp will be closed, and the Highway 99 southbound to Highway 17 eastbound, that exit ramp will also be closed. And of course, you've got the Queensboro Bridge where there will be work going on as you're heading southbound, but the lane closures will be going on in both directions, and expect that to wrap up at around 5 a.m. As we look at the weather, we are looking at some clouds tonight, a low of 9. Clear skies for Monday, a high of 16. A mix of sun and cloud for Tuesday, a high of 18. Sunny skies are expected for Wednesday and Thursday. We'll have a high of 19 on Wednesday and a high of 19 on Thursday. A mix of sun and cloud and a little warmer on Thursday, a high of 20.
3: Welcome back. I'm Renee Bernard. The annual Santo Cristo procession went ahead today in Montreal after organizers said a permit was initially refused by neighborhood officials. Organizer Emmanuel Linares says the neighborhood cited Quebec's public prayer law, though the event is a silent march without prayers or chants. Linares says Montreal police later confirmed the procession could proceed. Bill 9, passed in early April, expands Quebec's secularism law, which the government says aims to strengthen religious neutrality in institutions and certain public spaces. Toronto is highlighting its reputation in the lead up to the World Cup. The first match in that city is June the 12th, whereas the first match in Vancouver is on June the 13th.
15: Canada's largest city is welcoming the world and emphasizing its diversity, a contrast to the United States, where fears about border control could keep international fans away. Toronto canceled the plan to charge general admission to its FIFA Fan Festival following backlash. The game will be broadcast on screens, and there will be live music and more than 30 food vendors serving flavors from around the world, just a mile away from Toronto Stadium. The stadium is the smallest venue for the 2026 FIFA World Cup, meeting the FIFA minimum of 45,000 seats. Naira Ahmed, The Canadian Press.
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3: Hello, I'm Renee Bernard. Here's what's making news right now. Vancouver Fire believe an arsonist lit a fire in front of a club that a judge recently deemed too risky to have its liquor license restored. Yet another popular Vancouver festival is in dire straits financially. And after sports, people at an air show in Idaho get way more than they bargained for after two jets collide. And from Sportsnet Radio, here's Randolph Fairbairn.
4: NHL playoffs have the night off from action after the Montreal Canadiens and Buffalo Sabres met in Game 6 of their Eastern Conference Series, with the Sabres winning 8-3 to force Game 7 tomorrow in Buffalo. That'll go at 4:30. You can see all the action on Sportsnet. The winner of the series will face the Carolina Hurricanes in the Eastern Conference Final starting on Thursday. The Vancouver Whitecaps had their 7-game unbeaten streak snapped in Houston against the Dynamo. Houston scored in the 6th minute of extra time for the 1-0 win. The Whitecaps stay in top spot in the West, tied with San Jose after the Earthquakes lost 3-2 to Dallas. Vancouver will close out MLS play before the World Cup begins with a match in San Diego next Saturday. The Vancouver Canadiens closed out their set with Everett at Nat Bailey Stadium. The Canadiens win 7-4 to split the series. Next up, they'll start a series in Spokane on Tuesday. The Blue Jays finished their 3-game set with the Detroit Tigers in Motown with a 4-1 win to take 2 out of 3 in the series. Next up, the Jays start a crucial 4-game set against the Yankees in New York tomorrow. Game 1 starts at 4:05. Entering the final round of the PGA Championship, 9 golfers were 3 shots off the lead. Alex Smalley started the day 2 shots up on a group of 4, including Canadian Nick Taylor. Aaron Rye, though, made his move in the final round, finishing at -9. Smalley and Rahm finished 3 back at -6. Taylor completed his round at even par. From the Sports Center, I'm Randolph Fairbairn.
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3: Welcome back. I'm Renee Bernard. A shocking mid-air collision during an air show at Mountain Home Air Force Base outside of Boise, Idaho today. ABC's Melissa Adan has details.
0: The pair of naval jets, two Navy EA-18G Growlers, appear to collide just 2 miles northwest of the base. A harrowing scene of sparks and debris flying as the jets descend. Four parachutes immediately deploying, the air crews ejecting from the aircraft. The jets crashing to the ground, erupting into a massive plume of smoke. The four aviators' parachutes continuing their deployment in front of the smoke and wreckage.
3: The popular air show features flying demonstrations and parachute jumps, with the United States Air Force Thunderbirds serving as the headline act. The ceasefire between the U.S. and Iran is holding, but it is fragile as U.S. President Trump pressures the regime to come to an agreement that would end the war. Trump even took to social media, saying the clock is ticking. ABC's Alex Prochet reports from Washington, D.C.
1: In a social media post, Trump saying, quote, "They better get moving fast or there won't be anything left of them." Trump's warning coming after the UAE says it repelled a drone strike at a nuclear plant, something authorities there called an unprovoked terrorist attack.
3: On another front of hostilities in the Middle East, Israel says Hezbollah has fired around 200 projectiles at Israel and its troops over the weekend, despite Israel and Lebanon agreeing to extend a ceasefire. Lebanon's health ministry says new Israeli strikes today on the country's south killed 5 people, including 2 children. Israeli attacks since the start of the war have killed more than 2,900 people in Lebanon, including 400 since the truce began on April the 17th. The Michael Jackson biopic returned to the top of the box office this weekend.
5: Michael took in an estimated $26 million at the domestic box office this weekend. That was enough to return it to the number one slot in its fourth weekend of release.
7: Look what TJ Maxx dragged in.
5: The Devil Wears Prada 2 dropped to second place after a week in the top spot. That earned $18 million this weekend.
22: I wish Nikki Freeman loved me more than anyone in the entire world.
5: And the horror film Obsession, about a wish that goes horribly awry, scared up a respectable $16 million in its debut weekend. Mike Dubusky, ABC News.
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13: From the 1130 Rogers Xfinity Internet Traffic Center, I'm Kevin Olenek, and you can expect some work on Highway 1 going from Langley to Abbotsford from 216th to 264th. Watch for lane closures and detours in both directions, as well as through the Abbotsford area from Bradner Road to Clearbrook Road. Watch for those delays in both directions. As well as, of course, you also, just a reminder, the work is going to be continuing on the Coquitlam River Bridge. That will return on Tuesday, the work on from United to Shaughnessy in both directions. As we look at the weather, we are looking at some clouds tonight, a low of 9. For your holiday Monday, clear skies, a high of 16. Tuesday is a mix of sun and cloud, a high of 18. We are expecting sunny skies for Wednesday and Thursday, a high of 19 on Wednesday and a high of 19 on Thursday. A mix of sun and cloud and a little warmer on Friday, a high of 20.
3: Welcome back. I'm Renee Bernard. Have you ever come across a person wearing glasses in public and thought, are they filming me? With the rise of smart glasses, glasses with cameras and AI technology embedded in them, the concern of privacy has become more prominent. In this edition of the Big Story podcast, host Karen Siolan speaks with technology lawyer Ritesh Kotak. She begins by asking him to describe smart glasses.
29: So smart glasses, just think about regular glasses, your sunglasses or reading glasses that you use. But now take elements of technology and add them to it. So you kind of have this very old school, antiquated lens, but now all of a sudden you're able to put in certain sensors. You're able to put in cameras, you're able to put in microphones, you're able to put in speakers. And once you have that and you're able to connect it to the internet, you're essentially able to do a lot of different things, assess the area around you, get real-time feedback, but also record and be able to upload. And we're starting to see these smart glasses becoming that much more prevalent. The cost has significantly come down as well. The quality has gone up. Before, these smart glasses actually looked like a clunky piece of technology. But now they're being incorporated into modern day fashion. So we're starting to see them smaller, more features, but essentially glasses that have the ability to be connected to the internet.
6: Yeah. And I mean, when you think of what they can do, like translate text, answer questions about the world around you, you know, help people use AI hands-free. I mean, it could be a particularly useful device for those with accessibility needs, maybe people who are partially sighted or blind. I mean, how do we weigh the fact that they could be a useful tool with obviously the privacy concerns that come with them?
29: Just like any technology, I think that there's always this noble approach. And you think about how this technology could be used to further create a more inclusive environment, especially for individuals with accessibility needs. You know, take individuals that are visually impaired. In fact, there was just a marathon runner that used these smart glasses to help her see. She was visually impaired and she was able to use the camera get real-time contextual information. So you're running past this particular monument. You know, do you want to learn more about the monument? You know, look out. It's a red light up ahead. So they're able to get that type of situational awareness through having these types of cameras. So you think about the accessibility opportunities. There's ways of augmenting real life as well. We see phenomenal examples being used by in some cases, law enforcement have been testing it out, but other industries as well, you see this in customer service, where they're able to do real-time translation. So language is no longer a barrier in that case. When you have these glasses on and somebody speaks in their language, and all of a sudden you're able to translate that in real time in English. So you can imagine for first responders, for customer service, just in general, being able to communicate with the world, especially if you're traveling, and being able to get real time translations. You know, that in itself, I think is, are some phenomenal examples. However, that being said, we always see how technology gets misused and in some cases, and the more extreme cases, gets weaponized against a population as well. And we're starting to see as time goes on and the technology becomes more readily available. In fact, there were recent arrests in the GTA where individuals were using smart glasses to record and transmit to other individuals involved.
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12: I'm
2: Chris McCusker. The latest inflation reading in the U.S. came in hotter than expected for April at 3.8% year over year. And this means interest rate hikes are more likely than cuts. And that could be bad news for our loonie. Carl Shimada is chief market strategist at Corpay.
4: The Canadian economy is still getting some benefit from higher oil prices, and that is helping to keep the Canadian dollar somewhat range-bound. But yes, you know, if we look at the overall hit to the economy from higher energy prices, higher interest rates, that is likely to, you know, keep us in sort of a neutral position for now.
2: But
4: if we do see a resolution in the conflict, if we do see those positive headlines coming out of the Gulf at any level, the Canadian dollar is positioned to move up quite a bit and the U.S. dollar is positioned to move down. So, you know, the funny thing right now is that most currency traders are sitting on their hands. They're not placing big bets in either direction on any exchange rate that I know of.
2: And we do get a Canadian inflation update on Tuesday.
4: The challenge here is that at some point we're going to have a reconciliation between, you know, those who expect the Bank of Canada to turn more hawkish and those, you know, of which I count myself as one, who think that the economy is too weak to permit for rate hikes.
2: And with your weekend business report, I'm Chris McCusker.
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3: Hello, I'm Renee Bernard. Here's what's making news right now. A boat erupts into flames in front of a Vancouver nightclub that has been on police radar for years. A well-loved yearly gathering in a Vancouver neighborhood is going to City Council this week for bridge funding, saying the World Cup has impacted its revenues. A very sad end to the search for a six-year-old girl in Manitoba. And we have the latest on the Ebola virus outbreak in East Africa.
21: Today's happy dawn, the Buffalo Sabres will go in Game 7 out east, and the Jays take 2 of 3 from the Tigers in Motown. Sports at 15.
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13: From the 1130 Rogers Xfinity Internet Traffic Center, I'm Kevin Olenek. And even on a long weekend Sunday night, you do have road maintenance to be aware of. This includes on Highway 99 exit to Highway 17. The exit ramp will be closed, and the Highway 99 southbound to Highway 17 eastbound, that exit ramp will also be closed. And of course, you've got the Queensboro Bridge where there will be work going on as you're heading southbound, but the lane closures will be going on in both directions, and expect that to wrap up at around 5 a.m. As we look at the weather, we are looking at some clouds tonight, a low of 9. Clear skies for Monday, a high of 16. A mix of sun and cloud for Tuesday, a high of 18. Sunny skies are expected for Wednesday and Thursday. We'll have a high of 19 on Wednesday and a high of 19 on Thursday. A mix of sun and cloud and a little warmer on Thursday, a high of 20.
3: Our top story, only a week after an infamous strip club in Vancouver was denied an application to restore its liquor license, a boat in its parking lot erupted in flames, and Vancouver Fire say the fire was no accident. Fire crews arrived at Southwest Marine Drive and Hudson Street at around 12:30 this morning to find the vessel engulfed in flames. Last week, when the owner of the Gallery Show Lounge Strip Club learned his liquor license wasn't being reinstated, he remained defiant. suggesting the city didn't want him to succeed. A court ruling says the club's license was canceled in February for four main reasons, including owner Anthony Pomonas and a gallery employee being charged with drug trafficking, an established pattern of violent incidents, alleged money laundering activity, and inaccurate financial information. Pomonas insists the laundering investigation was related to the club offering U.S. $1 bills for patrons to tip performers. Italian Day on the Drive in Vancouver is at risk of being a scaled-back festival this year. The Italian Day Festival Society is asking for a one-time $60,000 grant amid lost revenue. Melissa DeGenova is the president of the society.
0: We feel that this is a very good investment, and we hope that we'll have unanimous support up at council for this motion that would give us that contribution that we really need to just get us through this year, especially considering the unique circumstances of activating during FIFA.
3: The society says the event partially runs on revenue from advertising put on street banners in the area, but a citywide agreement forced those banners to display FIFA-related material instead. To compound the crisis, the festival was denied its usual provincial funding due to changes in grant criteria. DeGenova says the group will be asking for city funding at council next Wednesday. A Gold Rush era hotel in the Yukon has been destroyed by fire. Dawson City Mayor Stephen Johnson says in a Facebook post the city woke to heartbreaking news that the Westminster Hotel, known as the Pit to locals, was lost. Images and video posted to social media show flames and thick dark smoke shooting from the wooden three-story structure as firefighters douse ablaze with water. Johnson says in his post that he's grateful no lives were lost. The bar in the hotel was damaged in January when a water main broke amid a cold snap flooding the street outside. Johnson says everyone in Dawson felt at home there and that losing it feels personal because it is personal. A shelter-in-place order for residents of Austin, Texas has been lifted after a shooting spree terrorized the Texas city for the better part of the weekend. ABC's Alex Stone has an update.
1: Police in Austin saying there have been 10 shootings in the last 24 hours, two of them at fire stations. They believe the shootings have been at random. Four victims have been shot. Police say multiple vehicles stolen. Police were looking for two teenagers. They say they just made those two arrests. One more remains on the run.
3: Police Chief Lisa Davis says the shootings occurred yesterday and this morning, including two outside fire stations. Davis says the suspects apparently were stealing vehicles as they moved about. The $10 billion lawsuit that President Trump filed for a leak of his 2019 tax returns will be dropped if the U.S. government creates a fund to compensate people who allege they were victims of weaponization by the government under previous U.S. President Joe Biden. And that could include the convicts of the January 6th insurrection. Here's ABC's Catherine Falders.
7: According to sources, some of the nearly 1,600 people charged in connection with the January 6th attack on the Capitol could be among those seeking damages from the fund. The top Democrat on the House Judiciary Committee calling it a political slush fund, adding it is, quote, illegal and unconstitutional.
17: Only Congress has the power to appropriate money. It's an utterly lawless plan.
7: Sources say the proposed commission would likely be under no obligation to disclose details of operating procedures.
3: Earlier this year, Trump filed a lawsuit against the IRS alleging that a previous leak of his and the Trump Organization's confidential tax records caused, quote, reputational and financial harm and public embarrassment. 2 years ago, former IRS contractor Charles Littlejohn was sentenced to 5 years in prison after pleading guilty to leaking tax information about Trump and others to two news outlets between 2018 and 2020. Overseas now, four people remain in critical condition after a horrific car attack in northern Italy yesterday. ABC's Marcus Moore has an update.
18: Italy's prime minister and president both visiting survivors in the hospital and thanking a good Samaritan who intervened. Giorgia Meloni writing on X, "What makes an ordinary person heroic is the moment when the heart chooses to do good, even when that involves a risk."
3: Investigators say the driver was a 31-year-old man born in Italy. They don't have a motive. Shortly after, a car plowed through a crowd of pedestrians in Modena yesterday. Four Italian civilians stepped in and tackled the vehicle's driver, pulling him to the ground. Tragedy upon tragedy in the Maldives with the death of a rescue diver who was helping find the bodies of four Italian divers. Details from ABC's Whit Johnson.
19: Maldives officials say a Coast Guard diver died Saturday from decompression sickness. He was among the
5: the crews trying to reach the group of divers presumed dead after exploring an underwater cave. Late Friday, the body of one of those divers was recovered. In response to this latest death, a European task force of highly skilled divers is now being called in to assist with the ongoing recovery efforts.
3: Three Finnish divers arrived in the Maldives today to draw up a fresh plan in the search. A rare variant of Ebola virus is causing concerns among health authorities in Africa and worldwide. More than 20 Ebola outbreaks have taken place in Congo and Uganda. Dr. Jean Kaseya, the Director General of Africa Centers for Disease Control and Prevention, says Western countries need to make an investment in Africa in vaccines and therapeutics to fight Ebola.
19: Make sure that we have the capacity to respond to this outbreak, to minimize the number of people who are affected, but also to protect the world, because we don't want to see travel ban.
3: He says Africa needs to start manufacturing vaccines and medicines it needs because it cannot on a daily basis be on panic mode when there's an outbreak. There are 88 deaths, that is, being attributed to Ebola, and the World Health Organization is moving swiftly without its usual internal procedures, immediately declaring it a public health emergency of international concern.
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3: At the Academy of Country Music Awards tonight, Cody Johnson was named Male Vocalist of the Year and Entertainer of the Year. He dedicated the latter award to his friend Luke Combs and explained why in his speech.
20: I was there the night in Australia when his wife gave birth to one of their sons, and I watched the

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6: From the 1130 Rogers Xfinity Internet Traffic Center, I'm Kevin Olenek, and you can expect some work on Highway 1 going from Langley to Abbotsford from 216th to 264th. Watch for lane closures and detours in both directions, as well as through the Abbotsford area from Bradner Road to Clearbrook Road. Watch for those delays in both directions. As well as, of course, you also, just a reminder, the work is going to be continuing on the Coquitlam River Bridge. That will return on Tuesday, the work on from United to Shaughnessy in both directions. As we look at the weather, we are looking at some clouds tonight, a low of 9. For your holiday Monday, clear skies, a high of 16. Tuesday is a mix of sun and cloud, a high of 18. We are expecting sunny skies for Wednesday and Thursday, a high of 19 on Wednesday and a high of 19 on Thursday. A mix the sun and cloud and a little warmer on Friday, a high of 20.
1: Welcome back. I'm Renee Bernard. A number of states in the western U.S. are in fire danger warning mode, and the U.S. Northeast is heating up as well. Here's ABC meteorologist Danny Backstrom.
7: We have red flag warnings from California to Kansas. It is very dry. It is very windy. It is very hot, and that heat is now shifting east to start the work week. We're looking at near record highs from Raleigh up through Boston. That is a stretch of early season 90-degree days, but it does not last into the holiday weekend. Looking at a dramatic drop in temperature into Monday. Highs in the 60s in New York City for the holiday.
1: 90 degrees Fahrenheit is 30 degrees territory in Celsius. A young girl reported missing yesterday in Manitoba has tragically been found dead.
8: RCMP and Poplar River say in a news release the 6-year-old's father woke up and noticed the front door was open and the girl was gone. An extensive search by police, the fire department, family, and other community members included boats and a First Nation drone. The body was found hours later on the south side of the Nanawin River. Don Mitchell, the Canadian Press.
1: Sports is next.
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10: 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When the balloons have to blow up the vibe. When the cap simply cannot clash with her manicure. From graduations to prom parties. When it's gotta be right, Party City.
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1: Hello, I'm Renee Bernard. Here's what's making news right now. A fire erupts in front of a Vancouver strip club at the center of many public and police complaints over the years. Dawson City loses its iconic Westminster Hotel in a fire. And after sports, why on earth people stormed and practically rioted.

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1: NHL playoffs have a night off from action after the Montreal Canadiens and Buffalo Sabres met in Game 6 of their Eastern Conference Series. The Sabres won it 8-3 after the Canadiens led the game 3-1. Buffalo forces a Game 7 at home on Monday. That'll go at 4:30. You can see all the action on Sportsnet. The winner of the series will face the Carolina Hurricanes in the Eastern Conference Final starting on Thursday. Canada with an off day at the World Hockey Championship in Switzerland. They're 2-0 after beating Sweden and Italy. Canada will meet the Swiss tomorrow. The Vancouver Canadiens closed out their series with Everett at Nat Bailey Stadium. Canadiens win 7-4. Next up, they'll start a series in Spokane on Tuesday. The Blue Jays finished out a three-game set with the Tigers in Detroit. They win the finale 4-1 to take 2 of 3 in the series. Next up, they'll start a crucial four-game series against the Yankees in New York tomorrow. Game 1 starts at 4:05. The Vancouver Whitecaps had their seven-game unbeaten streak snapped in Houston against the Dynamo. Houston scored in the 6th minute of extra time for the 1-0 win. Vancouver closes out MLS play before the World Cup begins with a match in San Diego next Saturday. From the final round of the PGA Championship, Aaron Rye shot 5-under on the round to finish at -9 and win his first major. Alex Smalley and John Rahm finished 3 back at -6. The top Canadian was Nick Taylor. He finished at even par. From the Sports Center, I'm Randolph Fairbairn.
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0: Welcome back. I'm Renee Bernard. Banff is bracing for another summer of a record-breaking amount of visitors, many of whom bring their own cars. The town says people should reconsider bringing their own transportation as parking is limited in the municipality.
5: Banff is likely on the list for many Canadian and international travelers, with the Canada Strong Pass back for the summer season, offering free admission to national parks. Banff is preparing for record summer traffic. The town's total area is less than 4 square kilometers, and it recorded nearly 7 million vehicles last year. That is up to 30,000 vehicles every day in the summer. Traffic in Banff was 4% higher last year than in 2024. And in a news release, the town says it has few tools left to address the ever-increasing vehicle volume. The town's mayor says, "We are expecting another record year for vehicles coming into Banff due to the Canada Strong Free Pass for entering the national park, the booming population growth in the nearby Calgary region, and the desire of many Canadians to vacation at home." The town says planning and good choices can help avoid traffic jams and parking shortages. Some tips include going car-free by using mass transportation, arriving after 5 p.m. when it's less crowded, using local public transit to get around, and due to construction on the other side, only entering the town using the Banff Avenue Minnewanka exit from the highway. Albertans who don't have to travel too far are encouraged to visit Banff during the less busy periods outside of the summer months. Amir Shah, City News, Banff.
0: Chaotic scenes at Swatch stores across the world, forcing the watch shops to temporarily close. New York City, a massive crowd showed up outside one store. Things escalated and the police were called in. Unfortunately, a similar scene was reported in Italy. ABC's Perry Russum has that story.
6: A violent scene here in Milan, Italy. One man being shoved to the ground, another one picking up a chair. This is all for a rare pocket watch made in collaboration by Swatch and Audemars Piguet, a luxury brand. in the stores, Swatch is selling them for about $400, but online, they're being resold for thousands. In a statement, Swatch says, "We kindly ask you not to rush our stores in large numbers to acquire this product." The company says the collection will be available for several months.
0: Officers fired tear gas to control a 300-strong crowd outside a Swatch shop in Paris, where a metal shutter and two security gates were damaged. Traffic and weather are next.
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8: From the 1130 Rogers Xfinity Internet Traffic Center, I'm Kevin Olenek, and even on a long weekend Sunday night, you do have road maintenance to be aware of. This includes on Highway 99 exit to Highway 17. The exit ramp will be closed, and the Highway 99 southbound to Highway 17 eastbound, that exit ramp will also be closed. And of course, you've got the Queensboro Bridge where there will be work going on as you're heading southbound, but the lane closures will be going on in both directions, and expect that to wrap up at around 5 a.m. As we look at the weather, we are looking at some clouds tonight, a low of 9. Clear skies for Monday, a high of 16. A mix of sun and cloud for Tuesday, a high of 18. Sunny skies are expected for Wednesday and Thursday. We'll have a high of 19 on Wednesday and a high of 19 on Thursday. A mix of sun and cloud and a little warmer on Thursday, a high of 20.
0: Welcome back. I'm Renee Bernard. Four crew members safely ejected after two U.S. Navy jets collided today during the Gunfighter Skies air show at Mountain Home Air Force Base in Idaho. Emergency crews responded to the crash scene off base while the installation was temporarily locked down and an investigation began. Witnesses reported seeing both aircraft collide before crashing, with videos online showing four parachutes descending near the base south of Boise. U.S. President Trump is once again threatening Iran, demanding Tehran to act quickly to agree to a peace deal amid stalled negotiations. The BBC's Joel Gunther has more.
9: Washington presented Iran with what we understand to be a sort of one-page, 14-point plan. Pakistani officials have been mediating this process. The Iranians sent back another quite brief plan. It was clearly not to Trump's liking. There are Iranian demands, including control of the Strait of Hormuz, on its nuclear program, that are simply not acceptable to Trump politically, and vice versa. And there is a sense that the Iranians now feel that they have somewhat of the upper hand, having held out for this long.
0: The war has led to an effective blockade of the critical Strait of Hormuz, through which some 20% of global oil exports pass, and has drawn neighbors Israel and Lebanon into a deadly side conflict. Do you ever wonder how dogs get trained into guide dogs and how they get paired up with their human? Our Catalina Gillies visits the Lions Foundation of Canada and has a chat with Maria Galindo, its director of communications.
10: The Lions Foundation of Canada Dog Guides trains roughly 200 puppies a year to help support Canadians living with disabilities.
11: The Lions Foundation trains and matches dog guides in seven distinct programs: canine vision, hearing, service, seizure response, autism assistance, diabetes alert, and facility support.
10: So it takes a village to raise all these dog guide puppies. Can you talk more about the foundation and the incredible work being done here?
12: Yeah, so we're a national charity. We provide these dogs at absolutely no cost, despite each dog costing $35,000. We rely heavily on donations because, like I said, we're a charity and we get no government funding for operations. And we're the only one in the world that provides seven dog guides.
11: The training for a dog guide is an intensive 4 to 8 month period, training one-on-one with a qualified instructor. Once fully trained, the dog is matched with a client who spends approximately 1 to 3 weeks at the Oakville training facility learning how to handle, trust, and bond with their new dog guide.
12: So the ones you're looking at are 8 weeks old right now. It takes about approximately 2 years to train them. We start in the puppy nursery, then they go to foster families where they train basic obedience and socialization, lots of different environments. And then they come back to the foundation and they train in one of the 7 programs.
11: In the canine vision program, dogs begin training at 1 year old. These dog guides are trained to safely navigate obstacles typically found on daily routes. To date, the foundation has matched more than 3,000 Canadians living with a disability to a dog guide. In Oakville, Catalina Gillies, City News.
0: A U.S. community college student has broken the glass ceiling in a male-dominated field.
13: Michaela Esposito is a student at Washtenaw Community College in Ann Arbor, Michigan, and she's really good at welding. So good, she'll be the first female welder to represent the United States at a worldwide competition in China in September called the World Skills Competition. Esposito said when she was a kid, she had a dream of being the first female to accomplish something.
14: I just figured everything was already taken. So when I got to this position, I figured out that this is kind of my shot to make history in a way.
13: She says she's getting a lot of practice.
14: I'm currently welding 80 hours a week.
13: I'm Donna Water.
0: Business news is next.
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19: Beyond Meat is putting protein drinks at the center of its turnaround plan. The company's CEO says Beyond Meat is uniquely positioned to compete in the rapidly expanding functional beverage market because of its experience with formulating plant-based protein. Earlier this year, Beyond Meat rolled out Beyond Immerse, a protein-packed sparkling beverage, which was made available for a limited time on Beyond's website. Job cuts at a major employment platform. LinkedIn is cutting workers in the tech industry's latest move to reduce headcount in the artificial intelligence age. Executives at the professional social network told workers the company must operate more profitably. The reductions at the Microsoft-owned company will impact a range of job functions, including engineering, product, and marketing. However, the full scope of the cuts is not clear. Lululemon's incoming CEO gave her first speech to employees this week, pledging to put the athleisure brand back on track. Heidi O'Neill joins the company from Nike in September. She says her priority will be to recapture sales growth. Lululemon has struggled with issues for some of its products and rising competition for yoga wear. WhatsApp has launched Incognito Chat, an AI chat function that allows users to converse privately with Meta AI, such that Meta itself cannot access the questions or answers. Meta also launched Instance, a new app and Instagram feature for photo sharing that lives in the bottom right corner of the Instagram inbox, with photos disappearing after friends view them. Erica Herskowitz, Bloomberg Radio.
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0: Welcome back. I'm Renee Bernard. A number of states in the western U.S. are in fire danger warning mode, and the U.S. Northeast is heating up as well. Here's ABC meteorologist Danny Backstrom.
1: We have red flag warnings from California to Kansas. It is very dry. It is very windy. It is very hot. And that heat is now shifting east to start the work week. We're looking at near record highs from Raleigh up through Boston. That is a stretch of early season 90 degree days, but it does not last into the holiday weekend. Looking at a dramatic drop in temperature into Monday, highs in the 60s in New York City for the holiday.
0: 90 degrees Fahrenheit is 30 degree territory in Celsius. Speaking of the weather, we should look at a couple of temperatures before we get to the headlines. The hottest spot in Canada at the moment, it's Windsor, Ontario, 23 degrees there. Coldest spot, minus 12 at Iqaluit Airport in Nunavut.
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0: Hello, I'm Renee Bernard. Here's what's making news right now. A boat erupts into flames in front of a Vancouver nightclub that has been on police radar for years. A well-loved yearly gathering in a Vancouver neighborhood is going to City Council this week for bridge funding, saying the World Cup has impacted its revenues. Very sad end to the search for a six-year-old girl in Manitoba. And we have the latest on the Ebola virus outbreak in East Africa.
4: It will be a big Game 7 for the Canadians in Buffalo against the Sabres, and it was a close one right down to the finish at the PGA Championship. Sports at 45.
0: Those stories and more coming up in 60 seconds.
8: From the 1130 Rogers Xfinity Internet Traffic Center, I'm Kevin Olenek, and you can expect some work on Highway 1 going from Langley to Abbotsford, from 216th to 264th. Watch for lane closures and detours in both directions, as well as through the Abbotsford area from Bradner Road to Clearbrook Road. Watch for those delays in both directions. As well as, of course, you also, just a reminder, the work is going to be continuing on the Coquitlam River Bridge. That will return on Tuesday, the work on from United to Shaughnessy in both directions. As we look at the weather, we are looking at some clouds tonight, a low of 9. For your holiday Monday, clear skies, a high of 16. Tuesday is a mix of sun and cloud, a high of 18. We are expecting sunny skies for Wednesday and Thursday, a high of 19 on Wednesday and a high of 19 on Thursday. A mix of sun and cloud and a little warmer on Friday, a high of 20.
0: Our top story. The Vancouver Fire Department is convinced an arsonist was behind a boat fire in Vancouver early this morning. The boat had been sitting in the parking lot of the notorious Gallery Show Lounge Strip Club on Southwest Marine Drive. That same establishment made news last week when a judge dismissed a bid by the owner to lift the liquor license cancellation of his establishment. The court's ruling on the club outlined how the liquor regulator was alerted to public safety concerns by police in November of 2023. It pointed to 94 calls to police in the 2 years the club had operated, which involved, quote, violent incidents, including a homicide, stabbing, and shooting in which two people were shot. Owner Anthony Pabonis and an employee were charged with drug trafficking last month, but the charges were later stayed, with police and prosecutors not providing a reason for the development. Pabonis says he's been unfairly targeted and that he plans to set up his business in Calgary. The Italian Day Festival Society is asking the City of Vancouver for a $60,000 one-time emergency grant to help keep Vancouver's Italian Day alive. The Society says it faces unprecedented financial pressures this year due to skyrocketing operational costs and FIFA taking over street banners previously used for sponsorship revenue. President of the Society, Melissa DeGenova, says changes will have to be made if the funding is not forthcoming.
22: There will be some hard decisions that have to be made, and the festival would have to be scaled back. And there are some things that we won't be able to do that we know that people are really excited about. I mean, Vancouver is a very expensive city.
0: DeGenova hopes for unanimous council support, calling the grant a crucial investment to help the nonprofit survive unique seasonal challenges. An Edmonton city councillor says he wants to ingrain the love Albertans have for Canada in a street sign. Michael Jan says he will be submitting an application to rename the portion of 99th Avenue in front of the Alberta Legislature in Edmonton to Forever Canadian Avenue. Forever Canadian is the name of a pro-federalist petition that gathered its requisite signatures in December. The province's lawmakers have yet to decide whether the petition's proposed question, do you agree that Alberta should remain within Canada, will be put on a ballot in a fall referendum or to a vote in the legislature. Jan says putting the petition's name on a street sign is a great way for future generations to remember this moment in time when thousands of Albertans mobilized to express their love for Canada. Jan's announcement comes days after a judge's decision to throw out a separatist group's petition calling for a referendum. The search for an Ontario man who disappeared more than a year ago on a ski trip in Quebec continues this weekend.
5: Liam Thoman went missing at Mont Tremblant in February 2025, and a new search began yesterday and continues today. It includes trained search and rescue dog units. The family have also launched a blue wristband campaign to bring attention to Thoman's disappearance. A $50,000 reward remains in place for information that leads to locating Thoman, though it is set to expire on Wednesday. Don Mitchell, The Canadian Press.
0: A six-year-old girl from the Poplar River First Nation in Manitoba has been found dead after she was reported missing early yesterday. RCMP say the girl's father discovered the front door open and noticed she was gone, prompting an immediate community search. Police, firefighters, family members, and local residents joined the search effort, while boats and a drone were also deployed. The girl was later found dead near the Nanawin River, and police say the investigation is ongoing. Federal Conservative MP Michael Chong is traveling to Taiwan in the coming days in a self-described bid to assert Canadian sovereignty.
6: The former cabinet minister says the trip is to show solidarity with Taiwan and also to spite China's ambassador to Canada. Beijing's envoy to Canada told the Globe and Mail last month that any MPs traveling to Taiwan would risk damaging the new partnership between China and Canada that Prime Minister Mark Carney signed this year. Chong says Canadians don't take direction from a foreign government about where Canadian MPs can travel internationally. Canada's official position neither challenges nor endorses China's claim on Taiwan, which considers itself an independent nation. Lisa Laporte, The Canadian Press.
0: And speaking of Taiwan, new questions about U.S. arms sales to Taiwan. ABC's Britt Clannett is in China.
7: Concerns are running very high in Taiwan after President Trump said the sale of American weapons to the self-ruled island are a very good negotiating chip following his summit with Chinese President Xi Jinping here in China. Now, in an interview with Fox News, Trump also warned Taiwan against formally declaring independence from China.
0: Once again, that was correspondent Britt Clannett in China. The $10 billion lawsuit that President Trump filed for the leak of his 2019 tax returns will be dropped if the U.S. government creates a fund to compensate people who claim they were wronged by the previous administration. And that could include compensating the convicts of the January 6th insurrection. Here's ABC's Catherine Falders.
23: Sources tell ABC News the president is expected to drop the lawsuit in exchange for what's expected to be called the Donald J. Trump Truth and Justice Commission, funded with $1,776,000,000 of taxpayer money, which would be used to settle claims by people who allege they were harmed by what Trump and his allies called weaponization of the justice system under President Biden.
0: Earlier this year, Trump filed a lawsuit against the IRS, alleging that a previous leak of his and the Trump Organization's confidential tax records caused, quote, reputational and financial harm and public embarrassment. 2 years ago, former IRS contractor Charles Littlejohn was sentenced to 5 years in prison after pleading guilty to leaking tax information about Trump and others to two news outlets between 2018 and 2020. Overseas now, more than 20 Ebola outbreaks have taken place in Congo and Uganda. A rare variant of the disease is causing concerns among health authorities in Africa and worldwide. Dr. Jean Kaseya, the Director General of Africa Centers for Disease Control and Prevention, says Western countries need to make an investment in Africa in vaccines to fight Ebola.
24: Western countries, they don't understand that when Africa is affected, they are also at risk because people are fleeing every day. And it means building strong system, supporting Africa, investing in Africa.
0: He says they have to make sure that they have the capacity to respond to this outbreak, to minimize the number of people who are affected, but also to protect the road, because they don't want to see a travel ban. There are 88 deaths being attributed to Ebola, and the World Health Organization is moving swiftly without its usual internal procedures, immediately declaring it a public health emergency of international concern. Back here at home, economists expect higher gas prices in April will push the annual rate of inflation outside the Bank of Canada's target range of 1, 2, 3%. Ahead of Statistics Canada's latest inflation report on Tuesday, Desjardins has revised its inflation outlook for this year and next as the war in Iran lifts global energy prices. The Bank of Canada has held its benchmark interest rate steady in four straight decisions and has signaled it would look through an initial inflationary spike tied to the war. Desjardins economist LJ Valencia says there are risks that inflation will spread to food and clothing in the months ahead.
9: But at the moment, given the things the way they are, it is also in our view that the bank will likely remain in the sidelines for much of 2026 regarding the path of interest rates.
0: The last time inflation was above 3% in Canada was in December of 2023. It is 39 minutes after the hour, coming up in 60 seconds. Traffic and weather together. 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
8: From the 1130 Rogers Xfinity Internet Traffic Center, I'm Kevin Olenek. And even on a long weekend Sunday night, you do have road maintenance to be aware of. This includes on Highway 99 exit to Highway 17. The exit ramp will be closed, and the Highway 99 southbound to Highway 17 eastbound, that exit ramp will also be closed. And, of course, you've got the Queensboro Bridge where there will be work going on as you're heading southbound, but the lane closures will be going on in both directions, and expect that to wrap up at around 5 a.m. As we look at the weather, we are looking at some clouds tonight, a low of 9. Clear skies for Monday, a high of 16. A mix of sun and cloud for Tuesday, a high of 18. Sunny skies are expected for Wednesday and Thursday. We'll have a high of 19 on Wednesday and a high of 19 on Thursday. A mix of sun and cloud and a little warmer on Thursday, a high of 20.
0: Welcome back. I'm Renee Bernard. Juno-nominated Indigenous cellist and composer Chris Dirksen has died. Her agent says in a social media post she died in a car accident, but no further information about the crash was included. A biography of Dirksen on the National Arts Center website says she hailed from northern Alberta and that her music weaved her classical background and Indigenous ancestry with new school electronics to create genre-defying music. Kathleen Allen, artistic director of the Amadeus Choir of Greater Toronto and Chorus Niagara, says she recently worked with Dirksen and her death has left many devastated. Allen says Dirksen's music challenged audiences to listen more deeply to one another and take meaningful action to create change beyond the concert stage. Canadian rapper Drake's much-hyped Iceman album, along with the surprise drop of albums Habti and Maid of Honor, have helped the Toronto-born rapper break music streaming records.
14: The skies are gray in Toronto, they're not a golden color.
25: Spotify says Drake set three records for 2026 with his triple album release on Friday. Iceman became the most streamed album in a single day in 2026, and opening track, Make Them Cry, reached the same feat for most streamed single. Drake also became the most streamed artist in a single day so far this year. These albums are Drake's first solo releases since a high-profile beef with Kendrick Lamar hit new heights with Lamar's widely popular diss track Not Like Us in 2024. In total, Drake released 43 songs over the three albums.
14: Ice.
25: Naira Ahmed, The Canadian Press.
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0: Hello, I'm Renee Bernard. Here's what's making news right now. Vancouver Fire believe an arsonist lit a fire in front of a club that a judge recently deemed too risky to have its liquor license restored. Yet another popular Vancouver festival is in dire straits financially, and after sports, people at an air show in Idaho get way more than they bargained for after two jets collide. And from Sportsnet Radio, here's Randolph Fairbairn.
4: NHL playoffs have the night off from action after the Montreal Canadiens and Buffalo Sabres met in Game 6 of their Eastern Conference Series, with the Sabres winning 8-3 to force Game 7 tomorrow in Buffalo. That'll go at 4:30. You can see all the action on Sportsnet. The winner of the series will face the Carolina Hurricanes in the Eastern Conference Final starting on Thursday. The Vancouver Whitecaps had their 7-game unbeaten streak snapped in Houston against the Dynamo. Houston scored in the 6th minute of extra time for the 1-0 win. The Whitecaps stay in top spot in the West, tied with San Jose after the Earthquakes lost 3-2 to Dallas. Vancouver will close out MLS play before the World Cup begins with a match in San Diego next Saturday. The Vancouver Canadiens closed out their set with Everett at Nat Bailey Stadium. The Canadiens win 7-4 to split the series. Next up, they'll start a series in Spokane on Tuesday. The Blue Jays finished their 3-game set with the Detroit Tigers in Motown with a 4-1 win to take 2 out of 3 in the series. Next up, the Jays start a crucial 4-game set against the Yankees in New York tomorrow. Game 1 starts at 4:05. Entering the final round of the PGA Championship, 9 golfers were 3 shots off the lead. Alex Smalley started the day 2 shots up on a group of 4, including Canadian Nick Taylor. Aaron Rye, though, made his move in the final round, finishing at -9. Smalley and Rahm finished 3 back at -6. Taylor completed his round at even par. From the Sports Center, I'm Randolph Fairbairn.
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0: Welcome back. I'm Renee Bernard. A shocking mid-air collision during an air show at Mountain Home Air Force Base outside of Boise, Idaho today. ABC's Melissa Adan has details.
30: The pair of naval jets, two Navy EA-18G Growlers, appear to collide just 2 miles northwest of the base. A harrowing scene of sparks and debris flying as the jets descend. 4 parachutes immediately deploying, the air crews ejecting from the aircraft. The jets crashing to the ground, erupting into a massive plume of smoke. The 4 aviators' parachutes continuing their deployment in front of the smoke and wreckage.
0: The popular air show features flying demonstrations and parachute jumps, with the United States Air Force Thunderbirds serving as the headline act. The ceasefire between the U.S. and Iran is holding, but it is fragile as U.S. President Trump pressures the regime to come to an agreement that would end the war. Trump even took to social media, saying the clock is ticking. ABC's Alex Prochet reports from Washington, D.C.
1: In a social media post, Trump saying, quote, they better get moving fast or there won't be anything left of them. Trump's warning coming after the UAE says it repelled a drone strike at a nuclear plant, something authorities there called an unprovoked terrorist attack.
0: On another front of hostilities in the Middle East, Israel says Hezbollah has fired around 200 projectiles at Israel and his troops over the weekend, despite Israel and Lebanon agreeing to extend a ceasefire. Lebanon's health ministry says new Israeli strikes today on the country's south killed 5 people, including 2 children. Israeli attacks since the start of the war have killed more than 2,900 people in Lebanon, including 400 since the truce began on April the 17th. The Michael Jackson biopic returned to the top of the box office this weekend.
5: Michael took in an estimated $26 million at the domestic box office this weekend. That was enough to return it to the number one slot in its fourth weekend of release.
6: Look what TJ Maxx dragged in.
5: The Devil Wears Prada 2 dropped to second place after a week in the top spot. That earned $18 million this weekend.
7: I wish Nikki Freeman loved me more than anyone in the entire world.
5: And the horror film Obsession, about a wish that goes horribly awry, scared up a respectable $16 million in its debut weekend. Mike Dubusky, ABC News.
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8: From the 1130 Rogers Xfinity Internet Traffic Center, I'm Kevin Olenek, and you can expect some work on Highway 1 going from Langley to Abbotsford from 216th to 264th. Watch for lane closures and detours in both directions, as well as through the Abbotsford area from Bradner Road to Clearbrook Road. Watch for those delays in both directions. As well as, of course, you also, well, just a reminder, the work is going to be continuing on the Coquitlam River Bridge. That will return on Tuesday, the work on from United to Shaughnessy in both directions. As we look at the weather, we are looking at some clouds tonight, a low of 9. For your holiday Monday, clear skies, a high of 16. Tuesday is a mix of sun and cloud, a high of 18. We are expecting sunny skies for Wednesday and Thursday, a high of 19 on Wednesday and a high of 19 on Thursday. A mix of sun and cloud and a little warmer on Friday, a high of 20.
0: Welcome back. I'm Renee Bernard. Have you ever come across a person wearing glasses in public and thought, are they filming me? With the rise of smart glasses, glasses with cameras and AI technology embedded in them, the concern of privacy has become more prominent. In this edition of the Big Story podcast, host Karen Siolan speaks with technology lawyer Ritesh Kotak. She begins by asking him to describe smart glasses.
22: So smart glasses, just think about regular glasses, your sunglasses or reading glasses that you use. But now take elements of technology and add them to it. So you kind of have this very old school, antiquated lens, but now all of a sudden you're able to put in certain sensors. You're able to put in cameras, you're able to put in microphones, you're able to put in speakers. And once you have that and you're able to connect it to the internet, you're essentially able to do a lot of different things, assess the area around you, get real-time feedback, but also record and be able to upload. And we're starting to see these smart glasses becoming that much more prevalent. The cost has significantly come down as well. The quality has gone up. Before, these smart glasses actually looked like a clunky piece of technology. but now they're being incorporated into modern day fashion. So we're starting to see them smaller, more features, but essentially glasses that have the ability to be connected to the internet.
2: Yeah, and I mean, when you think of what they can do, like translate text, answer questions about the world around you, you know, help people use AI hands-free. I mean, it could be a particularly useful device for those with accessibility needs, maybe people who are partially sighted or blind. I mean, how do we weigh the fact that they could be a useful tool with obviously the privacy concerns that come with them?
22: Just like any technology, I think that there's always this noble approach. And you think about how this technology could be used to further create a more inclusive environment, especially for individuals with accessibility needs. You know, take individuals that are visually impaired. In fact, there was just a marathon runner that used these smart glasses to help her see. She was visually impaired, and she was able to use the camera to get real-time contextual information. So you're running past this particular monument. You know, do you want to learn more about the monument? You know, look out. It's a red light up ahead. So they're able to get that type of situational awareness through having these types of cameras. So you think about the accessibility opportunities. There's ways of augmenting real life as well. We see phenomenal examples being used by in some cases, law enforcement have been testing it out, but other industries as well, you see this in customer service, where they're able to do real-time translation. So language is no longer a barrier in that case when you have these glasses on and somebody speaks in their language, and all of a sudden you're able to translate that in real time in English. So you can imagine for first responders, for customer service, just in general, being able to communicate with the world, especially if you're traveling, and being able to get real time translations. You know, that in itself, I think is, are some phenomenal examples. However, that being said, we always see how technology gets misused and in some cases, and the more extreme cases, gets weaponized against a population as well. And we're starting to see as time goes on and the technology becomes more readily available. In fact, there were recent arrests in the GTA where individuals were using smart glasses to record and transmit to other individuals involved.
0: To listen to the rest of this interview, head to seekyoursounds.com. Business news is next.
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23: I'm Mike Heppel. This week's debut of Cerebras Systems stock on Wall Street, the largest IPO of the year so far, is being described as a watershed moment for the AI trade. Cerebras shares surged 65% in the first day of trading ahead of a much larger stock sale expected this year from OpenAI, Anthropic, and SpaceX. Dan Ives is the senior research analyst at Wedbush Securities.
24: This is an AI revolution, and when it comes to the chip trade, that's going to continue to move higher because demand to supply, and we've talked about from, you know, NVIDIA 10 to 1. And that ripple effect is across the board from inference to infrastructure. It's really just the appetizer to what's going to be as we go into SpaceX, OpenAI, Anthropic, and others in terms of tech.
23: Ives is the first to admit that he's one of the most bullish analysts on Wall Street on the AI trade, but with good reason.
24: I get the sort of view. To me, if I was sitting in an office building and just looking at a spreadsheet, okay, then maybe that's how you could sort of buy the bears. That's how they're looking at it. When I was in Asia just a few weeks ago, demand and supply has accelerated 20%. So when I see companies, if they start to slow down their pace of spending, that's where I can start to get negative.
23: And that tech trade, which started with the hyperscalers, is now broadening out.
24: I think it just speaks to the second, third, fourth derivatives around the AI trade. I mean, and that's our view, and I think software is included there.
23: Dan Ives at Wedbush Securities. And with your weekend business report, I'm Mike Uppel.
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0: We have a few seconds before the headlines. Let's look at a couple of temperatures. The hottest spot in Canada at the moment is Windsor, Ontario, 23 degrees. Coldest spot, minus 12 at Grease Fjord Airport in Nunavut. It's 14 degrees here in Vancouver, 4 in Calgary.
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0: Hello, I'm Renee Bernard. Here's what's making news right now. A boat erupts into flames in front of a Vancouver nightclub that has been on police radar for years. A beloved yearly gathering in a Vancouver neighborhood is going to City Council this week for bridge funding, saying the World Cup has impacted its revenues. A very sad end to the search for a six-year-old girl in Manitoba. And we have the latest on the Ebola virus outbreak in East Africa.
17: Today's Happy Dawn, the Buffalo Sabres will go in Game 7 out east, and the Jays take 2 of 3 from the Tigers in Motown. Sports at 15.
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8: From the 1130 Rogers Xfinity Internet Traffic Center, I'm Kevin Olenek, and even on a long weekend Sunday night, you do have road maintenance to be aware of. This includes on Highway 99 exit to Highway 17. The exit ramp will be closed, and the Highway 99 southbound to Highway 17 eastbound, that exit ramp will also be closed. And of course, you've got the Queensboro Bridge where there will be work going on as you're heading southbound, but the lane closures will be going on in both directions, and expect that to wrap up at around 5 a.m. As we look at the weather, we are looking at some clouds tonight, a low of 9. Clear skies for Monday, a high of 16. A mix of sun and cloud for Tuesday, a high of 18. Sunny skies are expected for Wednesday and Thursday. We'll have a high of 19 on Wednesday and a high of 19 on Thursday. A mix of sun and cloud and a little warmer on Thursday, a high of 20.
0: Our top story, a parked boat went up in flames on Southwest Marine Drive in Vancouver early this morning. A vessel fire is unusual in an urban setting, but where the boat was parked is raising eyebrows. It sat in the parking lot of the Gallery Show Lounge Strip Club. As we told you last week, the club is not getting its liquor license back, despite the owner appealing the decision to the BC Supreme Court. The court ruled restoring the liquor license was going to pose, quote, a clear danger to the public. The club has been on the police radar for years, and the court considered evidence of violence and alleged drug trafficking. In its ruling, Vancouver Fire believe an arsonist is to blame for the boat being destroyed. The Italian Day Festival Society is asking for a one-time emergency grant ahead of this year's event in Vancouver. The society says this comes as a citywide agreement with FIFA has stripped the festival of vital sponsorship revenue by taking over local street banner advertising spaces on Commercial Drive. Melissa DiGenova is the president of the society.
25: Our sponsors would see their names up next to the Little Italy banner on Commercial Drive activated in time for Italian Day on the Drive. And unfortunately, this year, that will not happen.
0: DiGenova warns that without the $60,000 fund Organizers will face hard decisions and would need to scale back popular attractions for the free all-ages event that typically draws hundreds of thousands of people. The motion asking for the funds goes to City Hall on Wednesday. Edmonton City Councillor Michael Janz wants to rename part of 99th Avenue beside the Alberta Legislature to Forever Canadian Avenue. The proposal is meant to recognize the more than 400,000 verified signatures on a pro-Canada petition opposing Alberta separatism. Janz says the separatist debate is creating economic uncertainty and harming investor confidence in the province. He plans to submit the application to Edmonton's naming committee in hopes the new name will be in place by Canada Day. A six-year-old girl in Manitoba has been found dead after she was reported missing early yesterday. RCMP in Poplar River say the girl's father woke up and noticed the front door was wide open and the girl was gone. A search by police, the fire department, family, and other community members began immediately. Boats were launched in the water and the First Nation deployed its drone. A few hours later, she was reported missing. The girl was located dead on the south side of the Nanawin River. RCMP continue to investigate. A Gold Rush-era hotel in the Yukon has been destroyed by fire. Dawson City Mayor Stephen Johnson says in a Facebook post, the city awoke to heartbreaking news. The Westminster Hotel, known as the Pit to locals, was lost. Images and video posted to social media show flames and thick, dark smoke shooting from the wooden three-story structure as firefighters douse the blaze with water. Johnson says in his post that he's grateful no lives were lost. The bar in the hotel was damaged in January when a water main broke amid a cold snap, flooding the street outside. Johnson says everyone in Dawson felt at home there and that losing it feels personal because it is personal. The $10 billion lawsuit that President Trump filed for the leak of his 2019 tax returns will be dropped if the U.S. government creates a fund to compensate people who allege they were victims of weaponization by the government under previous U.S. President Joe Biden. And that could include the convicts of the January 6th insurrection. Here's ABC's Catherine Balders.
5: According to sources, some of the nearly 1,600 people charged in connection with the January 6th attack on the Capitol could be among those seeking damages from the fund. The top Democrat on the House Judiciary Committee calling it a political slush fund, adding it is, quote, illegal and unconstitutional.
7: Only Congress has the power to appropriate money. It's an utterly lawless plan.
5: Sources say the proposed commission would likely be under no obligation to disclose details of operating procedures.
0: Earlier this year, Trump filed a lawsuit against the IRS, alleging that a previous leak of his and the Trump Organization's confidential tax records caused, quote, reputational and financial harm and public embarrassment. 2 years ago, former IRS contractor Charles Little John was sentenced to 5 years in prison after pleading guilty to leaking tax information about Trump and others to two news outlets between 2018 and 2020. Overseas now, a rare variant Ebola disease is causing concerns among health authorities in Africa and worldwide. More than 20 Ebola outbreaks have taken place in Congo and Uganda. Here's Dr. Jean Kaseya, Director General of the Africa Centers for Disease Control and Prevention.
9: We need in Africa to start to say we must manufacture vaccines, medicines that we need, because we cannot on a daily basis when we have an outbreak to be on panic mode. Currently, I'm on panic mode.
0: He says Western countries need to make an investment in Africa in vaccines and therapeutics to fight Ebola. Rwanda is tightening up its border with the DRC because of Ebola. The BBC's Thomas Makwana has more.
16: Rwanda says it's reinforcing screening for people coming into the country after a confirmed case of Ebola virus in the Congolese city of Goma, which is close to the Rwandan border. Concern has been growing about the spread of the outbreak outside DR Congo after confirmation a man died of the disease in the Ugandan capital, Kampala. So far, those who have died are all believed to have been recently in the epicenter of the outbreak in Ituri province. But experts are warning the virus could spread further in East Africa. Tests are being conducted on more than 240 people believed to be infected, and scientists fear the outbreak could already be bigger than is so far known.
0: There are 88 deaths being attributed to Ebola, and the World Health Organization is moving swiftly without its usual internal procedures, immediately declaring it a public health emergency of international concern. Ukraine has conducted fatal large-scale drone strikes on Russia.
19: Over the weekend, one of Ukraine's largest drone strikes on Russia killed at least four people, including three near Moscow, and wounded a dozen others, according to local authorities. Debris also fell on Russia's largest airport, without causing damage.
2: Сьогодні дуже масштабно сили оборони України.
19: Ukrainian President Vladimir Zelensky saying his country was entirely justified. Russia has repeatedly launched similar attacks on Ukraine's capital and other cities during the war. Ukrainian authorities saying Russian drone strikes over the weekend wounded 8 people. I'm Julie Walker.
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0: Today is the International Day Against Homophobia, and LGBTQ plus advocate says Canada is at a critical juncture where it must decide whether it will be inclusive of everyone or not. Speaking about Prime Minister Mark Carney, Queer Momentum Executive Director Faye Johnstone says there shouldn't be exceptions to the belief that freedom and equality is for all Canadians.
18: I think Carney is less of a symbolic gestures kind of guy, and that's okay. We want to see how he's going to make sure that our communities are just as free and just as safe in 5 years as they were 5 years ago.
0: Gender Equality Minister Rishi Valdez says all Canadians deserve freedom, no matter who they are or who they love. Sales of new electric vehicles jumped in March as Canadians took advantage of the long-awaited return of federal government subsidies. Here's Canadian Press reporter Lisa Laporte.
20: Statistics Canada released data Thursday showing 21,547 new electric vehicles were purchased in March. It's the highest number since December of 2024, which was just before the government paused.

0: promise no surprise pricing.
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3: From the 1130 Rogers Xfinity Internet Traffic Center, I'm Kevin Olenek, and you can expect some work on Highway 1 going from Langley to Abbotsford from 216th to 264th. Watch for lane closures and detours in both directions, as well as through the Abbotsford area from Bradner Road to Clearbrook Road. Watch for those delays in both directions. As well as, of course, you also, just a reminder, the work is going to be continuing on the Coquitlam River Bridge. That will return on Tuesday, the work on from United to Shaughnessy in both directions. As we look at the weather, we are looking at some clouds tonight, a low of 9. For your holiday Monday, clear skies, a high of 16. Tuesday is a mix of sun and cloud, a high of 18. We are expecting sunny skies for Wednesday and Thursday, a high of 19 on Wednesday and a high of 19 on Thursday. A mix of sun and cloud and a little warmer on Friday, a high of 20.
4: Welcome back. I'm Renee Bernard. The annual Santo Cristo procession went ahead today in Montreal after organizers said a permit was initially refused by neighborhood officials. Organizer Emmanuel Linares says the neighborhood cited Quebec's public prayer law, though the event is a silent march without prayers or chants. Linares says Montreal police later confirmed the procession could proceed. Bill 9, passed in early April, expands Quebec's secularism law, which the government says aims to strengthen religious neutrality in institutions and certain public spaces. Toronto is highlighting its reputation in the lead-up to the World Cup. The first match in that city is June the 12th, whereas the first match here in Vancouver is June the 13th.
5: Canada's largest city is welcoming the world and emphasizing its diversity, a contrast to the United States, where fears about border control could keep international fans away. Toronto canceled the plan to charge general admission to its FIFA Fan Festival following backlash. The game will be broadcast on screens, and there will be live music and more than 30 food vendors serving flavors from around the world, just a mile away from Toronto Stadium. The stadium is the smallest venue for the 2026 FIFA World Cup, meeting the FIFA minimum of 45,000 seats. Naira Ahmed, The Canadian Press.
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4: Hello, I'm Renee Bernard here. It's just making news right now. A fire erupts in front of a Vancouver strip club at the center of many public and police complaints over the years. Dawson City loses its iconic Westminster Hotel in a fire. And after sports, why on earth people stormed and practically rioted Swatch stores around the world today? 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
16: The NHL playoffs have a night off from action after the Montreal Canadiens and Buffalo Sabres met in Game 6 of their Eastern Conference Series. The Sabres won it 8-3 after the Canadiens led the game 3-1.

0: Buffalo forces a game 7 at home on Monday. That'll go at 4:30. You can see all the action on Sportsnet. The winner of the series will face the Carolina Hurricanes in the Eastern Conference Final starting on Thursday. Canada with an off day at the World Hockey Championship in Switzerland. They're 2-0 after beating Sweden and Italy. Canada will meet the Swiss tomorrow. The Vancouver Canadiens closed out their series with Everett at Nat Bailey Stadium. Canadiens win 7-4. Next up, they'll start a series in Spokane on Tuesday. The Blue Jays finished out a 3-game set with the Tigers in Detroit. They win the finale 4-1 to take 2 of 3 in the series. Next up, they'll start a crucial 4-game series against the Yankees in New York tomorrow. Game 1 starts at 4:05. The Vancouver Whitecaps had their 7-game unbeaten streak snapped in Houston against the Dynamo. Houston scored in the 6th minute of extra time for the 1-0 win. Vancouver closes out MLS play before the World Cup begins with a match in San Diego next Saturday. From the final round of the PGA Championship, Aaron Rye shot 5-under on the round to finish at -9 and win his first major. Alex Smalley and John Rahm finished 3-back at -6. The top Canadian was Nick Taylor. He finished at even par. From the Sports Center, I'm Randolph Fairbairn.
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5: Welcome back. I'm Renee Bernard. Banff is bracing for another summer of a record-breaking amount of visitors, many of whom bring their own cars. The town says people should reconsider bringing their own transportation as parking is limited in the municipality.
6: Banff is likely on the list for many Canadian and international travelers, with the Canada Strong Pass back for the summer season, offering free admission to national parks. Banff is preparing for record summer traffic. The town's total area is less than 4 square kilometers, and it recorded nearly 7 million vehicles last year. That is up to 30,000 vehicles every day in the summer. Traffic in Banff was 4% higher last year than in 2024. And in a news release, the town says it has few tools left to address the ever-increasing vehicle volume. The town's mayor says, "We are expecting another record year for vehicles coming into Banff due to the Canada Strong Free Pass for entering the national park, the booming population growth in the nearby Calgary region, and the desire of many Canadians to vacation at home." The town says planning and good choices can help avoid traffic jams and parking shortages. Some tips include going car-free by using mass transportation, arriving after 5 p.m. when it's less crowded, using local public transit to get around, and due to construction on the other side, only entering the town using the Banff Avenue Minnewanka exit from the highway. Albertans who don't have to travel too far are encouraged to visit Banff during the less busy periods outside of the summer months. Amir Shah, City News, Banff.
5: Chaotic scenes at Swatch stores across the world, forcing the watch shops to temporarily close. New York City, a massive crowd showed up outside one store. Things escalated and the police were called in. Unfortunately, a similar scene was reported in Italy. ABC's Perry Russum has that story.
7: A violent scene here in Milan, Italy. One man being shoved to the ground, another one picking up a chair. This is all for a rare pocket watch made in collaboration by Swatch and Audemars Piguet, a luxury brand. In the stores, Swatch is selling them for about $400, but online, they're being resold for thousands. In a statement, Swatch says, "We kindly ask you not to rush our stores in large numbers to acquire this product." The company says the collection will be available for several months.
5: Officers fired tear gas to control a 300-strong crowd outside a Swatch shop in Paris, where a metal shutter and 2 security gates were damaged. Traffic and weather are next.
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10: From the 1130 Rogers Xfinity Internet Traffic Center, I'm Kevin Olenek. And even on a long weekend Sunday night, you do have road maintenance to be aware of. This includes on Highway 99 exit to Highway 17. The exit ramp will be closed, and the Highway 99 southbound to Highway 17 eastbound, that exit ramp will also be closed. And of course, you've got the Queensboro Bridge where there will be work going on as you're heading southbound, but the lane closures will be going on in both directions, and expect that to wrap up at around 5 a.m. As we look at the weather, we are looking at some clouds tonight, a low of 9. Clear skies for Monday, a high of 16. A mix of sun and cloud for Tuesday, a high of 18. Sunny skies are expected for Wednesday and Thursday. We'll have a high of 19 on Wednesday and a high of 19 on Thursday. A mix of sun and cloud and a little warmer on Thursday, a high of 20.
5: Welcome back. I'm Renee Bernard. Four crew members safely ejected after two U.S. Navy jets collided today during the Gunfighter Skies air show at Mountain Home Air Force Base in Idaho. Emergency crews responded to the crash scene off base while the installation was temporarily locked down and an investigation began. Witnesses reported seeing both aircraft collide before crashing, with videos online showing four parachutes descending near the base south of Boise. U.S. President Trump is once again threatening Iran, demanding Tehran to act quickly to agree to a peace deal amid stalled negotiations. The BBC's Joel Gunther has more.
11: Washington presented Iran with what we understand to be a sort of one-page, 14-point plan. Pakistani officials have been mediating this process. The Iranians sent back another quite brief plan. It was clearly not to Trump's liking. There are Iranian demands, including control of the Strait of Hormuz, on its nuclear program, that are simply not acceptable to Trump politically, and vice versa. And there is a sense that the Iranians now feel that they have somewhat of the upper hand, having held out for this long.
5: The war has led to an effective blockade of the critical Strait of Hormuz, through which some 20% of global oil exports pass, and has drawn neighbors Israel and Lebanon into a deadly side conflict. Do you ever wonder how dogs get trained into guide dogs and how they get paired up with their human? Our Catalina Gillies visits the Lions Foundation of Canada and has a chat with Maria Galindo, its Director of Communications.
12: The Lions Foundation of Canada Dog Guides trains roughly 200 puppies a year to help support Canadians living with disabilities.
13: The Lions Foundation trains and matches dog guides in seven distinct programs: canine vision, hearing, service, seizure response, autism assistance, diabetes alert, and facility support.
12: So it takes a village to raise all these dog guide puppies. Can you talk more about the foundation and the incredible work being done here?
14: Yeah, so we're a national charity. We provide these dogs at absolutely no cost, despite each dog costing $35,000. We rely heavily on donations because, like I said, we're a charity and we get no government funding for operations. And we're the only one in the world that provides seven dog guides.
13: The training for a dog guide is an intensive 4 to 8 month period, training one-on-one with a qualified instructor. Once fully trained, the dog is matched with a client who spends approximately 1 to 3 weeks at the Oakville training facility learning how to handle, trust, and bond with their new dog guide.
14: So the ones you're looking at are 8 weeks old right now. It takes about approximately 2 years to train them. We start at the puppy nursery, then they go to foster families where they train basic obedience and socialization, lots of different environments. And then they come back to the foundation and they train in one of the seven programs.
13: In the Canine Vision Program, dogs begin training at 1 year old. These dog guides are trained to safely navigate obstacles typically found on daily routes. To date, the foundation has matched more than 3,000 Canadians living with a disability to a dog guide. In Oakville, Catalina Gillies, City News.
5: A U.S. community college student has broken the glass ceiling in a male-dominated field.
15: Michaela Spicito is a student at Washtenaw Community College in Ann Arbor, Michigan, and she's really good at welding. So good, she'll be the first female welder to represent the United States at a worldwide competition in China in September called the World Skills Competition. Spicito said when she was a kid, she had a dream of being the first female to accomplish something.
16: I just figured everything was already taken. So when I got to this position, I figured out that this is kind of my shot to be make history in a way.
15: She says she's getting a lot of practice.
16: I'm currently welding 80 hours a week.
15: I'm Donna Water.
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21: I'm Chris McCusker. Have you heard of the K-shaped economy? It's more of a factor in the U.S., but the phenomenon has been creeping over the border as lower-income Canadians continue to struggle. Jim Stanford is economist and director of the Center for Future Work.
22: Two lines going in opposite directions, one going up and one going down. And that is the idea behind this concept of a K-shaped economy, where you're seeing one part of the economy doing very well, their incomes rising, their wealth rising, their prosperity rising, and much of the rest of the economy, clearly the majority of the economy, not doing so well. Their incomes not keeping up with prices, their affordability challenges getting worse, their wealth depleting or disappearing. And we have seen over the last several years this phenomena in many countries around the world, especially in the United States. This is where the concept really originated, where you see a very small elite that has never had so much wealth, amassed more wealth than has ever been concentrated in a small group of people in human history, really, but the rest of the society struggling.
21: And it might get worse before it gets better.
22: On Tuesday, we'll get the Statistics Canada inflation reading for April. We've already seen inflation jump from 1.8% in February to 2.4% in March. I expect that April number will be 3% or higher.
21: And with your weekend business report, I'm Chris McCusker.
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5: And just a few temperatures before we get to the headlines. The hottest spot in Canada at the moment, it's in southern Ontario, a place called Goderich, and it's 22 degrees there at the moment. Coldest spot, minus 14 at Iglulik Airport in Nunavut. It's minus 14 there.
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5: Hello, I'm Renee Bernard. Here's what's making news right now. The Vancouver Fire Department believes a blaze that erupted in front of a notorious Vancouver nightclub was deliberately set. A Vancouver cultural event says the World Cup is partly to blame for its financial woes. Teenagers are getting the blame for a shooting spree in Texas. And we have some winners at tonight's Academy of Country Music Awards ceremony.
24: It will be a big game seven for the Canadians in Buffalo against the Sabres. And it was a close one right down to the finish at the PGA Championship. Sports at 45.
5: Those stories and more coming up in 60 seconds.
10: From the 1130 Rogers Xfinity Internet Traffic Center, I'm Kevin Olenek, and you can expect some work on Highway 1 going from Langley to Abbotsford, from 216th to 264th. Watch for lane closures and detours in both directions, as well as through the Abbotsford area from Bradner Road to Clearbrook Road. Watch for those delays in both directions. As well as, of course, you also, just a reminder, the work is going to be continuing on the Coquitlam River Bridge. That will return on Tuesday, the work on from United to Shaughnessy in both directions. As we look at the weather, we are looking at some clouds tonight, a low of 9. For your holiday Monday, clear skies, a high of 16. Tuesday is a mix of sun and cloud, a high of 18. We are expecting sunny skies for Wednesday and Thursday, a high of 19 on Wednesday and a high of 19 on Thursday. A mix of sun and cloud and a little warmer on Friday, a high of 20.
5: Our top story, only a week after an infamous strip club in Vancouver was denied an application to restore its liquor license, a boat in its parking lot erupted in flames, and Vancouver Fire says the blaze was no accident. Fire crews arrived at Southwest Marine Drive and Hudson Street at around 12:30 this morning to find the vessel engulfed in flames. Last week, when the owner of the Gallery Show Lounge strip club learned his liquor license wasn't being reinstated, he remained defiant, suggesting the city didn't want him to succeed. A court ruling says the club's license was canceled in February for four main reasons, including owner Anthony Pomonas and a gallery employee being charged with drug trafficking, an established pattern of violent incidents, alleged money laundering activity, and inaccurate financial information. Pomonas insists the laundering investigation was related to the club offering U.S. $1 bills for patrons to tip performers. Italian Day on the Drive in Vancouver is at risk of being scaled back this year. The Italian Day Festival Society is asking for a one-time $60,000 grant amid lost revenue. Melissa DiGenova is the president of the society.
25: We feel that this is a very good investment, and we hope that we'll have unanimous support up at council for this motion that would give us that contribution that we really need to just get us through this year.
5: The society says the event partially runs on revenue from advertising put on street banners, but a citywide agreement forced those banners to display FIFA-related material instead. To compound the crisis, the festival was denied its usual provincial funding due to changes in grant criteria. DiGenova says the group will be asking for civic funding at City Council on Wednesday. What's in a name, or in this case, what's in a sign? A lot if you're a certain city councillor in Edmonton. Michael Jans wants to rename a part of the street that runs in front of the Alberta Legislature to commemorate the people who believe Alberta believes in Canada. He wants it renamed Forever Canadian Avenue. That happens to be the name of a petition circulated last year that asked whether people agreed that Alberta should stay in Canada. Jan says the separatist debate is creating economic uncertainty and harming investor confidence in the province. A young girl reported missing yesterday in Manitoba has tragically been found dead.
1: RCMP and Poplar River say in a news release the six-year-old's father woke up and noticed the front door was open and the girl was gone. An extensive search by police, the fire department, family, and other community members included boats and a First Nation drone. The body was found hours later on the south side of the Nanawin River. Don Mitchell, the Canadian Press.
5: A shelter-in-place order for residents of Austin, Texas has been lifted after a shooting spree terrorized the Texas City for the better part of the weekend. ABC's Alex Stone has an update.
2: Police in Austin saying there have been 10 shootings in the last 24 hours. Two of them at fire stations. They believe the shootings have been at random. Four victims have been shot. Police say multiple vehicles stolen. Police were looking for two teenagers. They say they just made those two arrests. One more remains on the run.
5: Police Chief Lisa Davis says the shootings occurred yesterday and this morning. Davis says the suspects apparently were stealing vehicles as they moved about. Overseas now, four people remain in critical condition after a horrific car attack in northern Italy yesterday. ABC's Marcus Moore has an update.
4: Italy's prime minister and president both visiting survivors in the hospital and thanking a good Samaritan who intervened. Giorgia Meloni writing on X, "What makes an ordinary person heroic is the moment when the heart chooses to do good, even when that involves a risk."
5: Investigators say the driver was a 31-year-old man born in Italy. They don't have a motive. Shortly after a car plowed into a crowd of pedestrians at Modena yesterday, four Italian civilians stepped in and tackled the vehicle's driver, pulling him to the ground. Tragedy upon tragedy in the Maldives with the death of a rescue diver who was helping find the bodies of four Italian divers. Details from ABC's Whit Johnson.
6: Maldives officials say a Coast Guard diver died Saturday from decompression sickness. He was among the crews trying to reach the group of divers presumed dead after exploring an underwater cave. Late Friday, the body of one of those divers was recovered. In response to this latest death, a European task force of highly skilled divers is now being called in to assist with the ongoing recovery efforts.
5: Three Finnish divers arrived in the Maldives today to draw up a fresh plan in the search. A rare variant of Ebola disease is causing concerns among health authorities in Africa and worldwide. More than 20 Ebola outbreaks have been identified in Congo and Uganda. Dr. Jean Kaseya, the Director General of Africa Centers for Disease Control and Prevention, says Western countries need to make an investment in Africa, in vaccines and therapeutics to fight Ebola.
7: Make sure that we have the capacity to respond to this outbreak, to minimize number of people who are affected, but also to protect the world, because we don't want to see travel ban.
5: He says Africa needs to start manufacturing vaccines and medicines because it cannot operate on panic mode when there's an outbreak. There are 88 deaths being attributed to Ebola, and the World Health Organization is moving swiftly without its usual internal procedures, immediately declaring it a public health emergency of international concern. It's called Jerusalem Day, a national holiday celebrated peacefully by most Israelis. But as ABC's James Longman reports on the Start Here podcast, the day has also become notorious for violence against Israeli Arabs and Palestinians.
8: I spoke to the police when we were there. They said we will be here intervening where possible. There are isolated pockets of violence. The Israeli police told us they arrested a number of people on the day, but we did see a lot of this violence. We did, though, manage to speak to a couple of people. Majority of these people are Americans. One young man, Eli, he feels very strongly that basically, Jerusalem is for the Jews and Arabs and Muslims need to leave.
5: Longman also describes being sworn at himself, a young boy striking his camera operator. He says Israeli police and Israeli defense forces stood by, mostly just watching.
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5: At the Academy of Country Music Awards tonight, Cody Johnson was named Male Vocalist of the Year and Entertainer of the Year. He dedicated the latter award to his friend Luke Combs and explained why in his speech.
26: I was there the night in Australia when his wife gave birth to one of their sons, and I watched the anguish. I watched the defeat on his face for not being there because he was across the world playing music.
5: Hosted by country icon Shania Twain, the show blended legendary performers with a new generation of rising stars like Ella Langley, Lainey Wilson, and Megan Maroney. Langley's Choosin' Texas won Single of the Year. Today was the International Day Against Homophobia. An LGBTQ plus advocate says Canada is at a critical juncture where it must decide whether it will be inclusive of everyone or not.
9: Queer Momentum Executive Director Faye Johnstone says there shouldn't be exceptions to the belief that freedom and equality is for all Canadians. Her comments come on the International Day Against Homophobia, Biphobia, and Transphobia. Johnstone and others say Prime Minister Mark Carney should be taking a stronger stance in defending the LGBTQ plus community amid a time of deep polarization. Gender Equality Minister Richie Valdez said in a statement today, all Canadians deserve freedom no matter who they are or who they love. Lisa Laporte, The Canadian Press.
5: It is 39 minutes after the hour. Coming up in 60 seconds, traffic and weather together. 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
10: From the 1130 Rogers Xfinity Internet Traffic Center, I'm Kevin Olenek. And even on a long weekend Sunday night, you do have road maintenance to be aware of. This includes on Highway 99, exit to Highway 17. The exit ramp will be closed, and the Highway 99 southbound to Highway 17 eastbound, that exit ramp will also be closed. And, of course, you've got the Queensboro Bridge where there will be work going on as you're heading southbound, but the lane closures will be going on in both directions, and expect that to wrap up at around 5 a.m. As we look at the weather, we are looking at some clouds tonight, a low of 9. Clear skies for Monday, a high of 16. A mix of sun and cloud for Tuesday, a high of 18. Sunny skies are expected for Wednesday and Thursday. We'll have a high of 19 on Wednesday and a high of 19 on Thursday. A mix of sun and cloud and a little warmer on Thursday, a high of 20.
5: Welcome back. I'm Renee Bernard. Thousands of people streamed onto the National Mall in Washington today for a day-long prayer rally. The event was billed as a rededication of the country as one nation under God. U.S. President Trump read a passage of scripture in a video shown at the rally, the same footage used in a Bible reading event last month. Most speakers celebrated Christianity's ties to American history. It was a blending of ideas that critics flagged in advance the prayer gathering as supporting Christian nationalism. The event was organized by a public-private partnership backed by the White House. A number of states in the western U.S. are in danger of fire danger warning, and the U.S. Northeast is heating up. Here's ABC meteorologist Danny Beckstrom.
16: We have red flag warnings from California to Kansas. It is very dry. It is very windy. It is very hot. And that heat is now shifting east to start the work week. We're looking at near record highs from Raleigh up through Boston. That is a stretch of early season 90-degree days, but it does not last into the holiday weekend. Looking at a dramatic drop in temperature into Monday, highs in the 60s in New York City for the holiday.
5: 90-degree Fahrenheit is 30-degree territory in Celsius. Canada's housing market remained sluggish this spring as home sales fell 4% in April compared with a year earlier, despite prices rising 2.2% nationally. BMO senior economist Robert Kavcik says affordability has improved, but home prices and mortgage rates have not dropped enough to spark a major rebound. Sports is next.
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5: Hello, I'm Renee Bernard. Here's what's making news right now. A Vancouver fire believe an arsonist lit a fire in front of a club that a judge recently deemed too risky to have its liquor license restored. Yet another popular Vancouver festival is in dire straits financially, and after sports people at an air show in Idaho get way more, that is, than they bargained for after two jets collide. And from Sportsnet Radio, here's Randolph Fairbairn.
23: NHL playoffs have the night off from action after the Montreal Canadiens and Buffalo Sabres met in Game 6 of their Eastern Conference Series, with the Sabres winning 8-3 to force Game 7 tomorrow in Buffalo. That'll go at 4:30. You can see all the action on Sportsnet. The winner of the series will face the Carolina Hurricanes in the Eastern Conference Final starting on Thursday. The Vancouver Whitecaps had their 7-game unbeaten streak snapped in Houston against the Dynamo. Houston scored in the 6th minute of extra time for the 1-0 win. The Whitecaps stay in top spot in the West, tied with San Jose after the Earthquakes lost 3-2 to Dallas. Vancouver will close out MLS play before the World Cup begins with a match in San Diego next Saturday. The Vancouver Canadiens closed out their set with Everett at Nat Bailey Stadium. The Canadiens win 7-4 to split the series. Next up, they'll start a series in Spokane on Tuesday. The Blue Jays finished their 3-game set with the Detroit Tigers in Motown with a 4-1 win to take 2 out of 3 in the series. Next up, the Jays start a crucial 4-game set against the Yankees in New York tomorrow. Game 1 starts at 4:05. Entering the final round of the PGA Championship, 9 golfers were 3 shots off the lead. Alex Smalley started the day 2 shots up on a group of 4, including Canadian Nick Taylor. Aaron Rye, though, made his move in the final round, finishing at -9. Smalley and Rahm finished 3 back at -6. Taylor completed his round at even par. From the Sports Center, I'm Randolph Fairbairn.
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5: Welcome back. I'm Renee Bernard. A shocking mid-air collision during an air show at Mountain Home Air Force Base outside of Boise, Idaho today. ABC's Melissa Adan has details.
30: The pair of naval jets, two Navy EA-18G Growlers, appear to collide just 2 miles northwest of the base. A harrowing scene of sparks and debris flying as the jets descend. 4 parachutes immediately deploying, the air crews ejecting from the aircraft. The jets crashing to the ground, erupting into a massive plume of smoke. The 4 aviators' parachutes continuing their deployment in front of the smoke and wreckage.
5: The popular air show features flying demonstrations and parachute jumps, with the United States Air Force Thunderbirds serving as the headline act. The ceasefire between the U.S. and Iran is holding, but it is fragile as U.S. President Trump pressures the regime to come to an agreement that would end the war. Trump even took to social media, saying the clock is ticking. ABC's Alex Prochet reports from Washington, D.C.
1: In a social media post, Trump saying, quote, they better get moving fast or there won't be anything left of them. Trump's warning coming after the UAE says it repelled a drone strike at a nuclear plant, something authorities there called an unprovoked terrorist attack.
5: On another front of hostilities in the Middle East, Israel says Hezbollah has fired around 200 projectiles at Israel and its troops over the weekend, despite Israel and Lebanon agreeing to extend a ceasefire. Lebanon's health ministry says new Israeli strikes today on the country's south killed 5 people, including 2 children. Israeli attacks since the start of the war have killed more than 2,900 people in Lebanon, including 400 since the truce began on April the 17th. The Michael Jackson biopic returned to the top of the box office this weekend.
2: Michael took in an estimated $26 million at the domestic box office this weekend. That was enough to return it to the number one slot in its fourth weekend of release.
4: Look what TJ Maxx dragged in.
2: The Devil Wears Prada 2 dropped to second place after a week in the top spot. That earned $18 million this weekend.
6: I wish Nikki Freeman loved me more than anyone in the entire world.
2: And the horror film Obsession, about a wish that goes horribly awry, scared up a respectable $16 million in its debut weekend. Mike Dubusky, ABC News.
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10: From the 1130 Rogers Xfinity Internet Traffic Center, I'm Kevin Olenek, and you can expect some work on Highway 1 going from Langley to Abbotsford from 216th to 264th. Watch for lane closures and detours in both directions, as well as through the Abbotsford area from Bradner Road to Clearbrook Road. Watch for those delays in both directions. As well as, of course, you also, just a reminder, the work is going to be continuing on the Coquitlam River Bridge. That will return on Tuesday, the work on from United to Shaughnessy in both directions. As we look at the weather, we are looking at some clouds tonight, a low of 9. For your holiday Monday, clear skies, a high of 16. Tuesday is a mix of sun and cloud, a high of 18. We are expecting sunny skies for Wednesday and Thursday, a high of 19 on Wednesday and a high of 19 on Thursday. A mix of sun and cloud and a little warmer on Friday, a high of 20.
5: Welcome back. I'm Renee Bernard. Have you ever come across a person wearing glasses in public and thought, are they filming me? With the rise of smart glasses, glasses with cameras and AI technology embedded in them, the concern of privacy has become more prominent. In this edition of the Big Story podcast, host Karen Siolan speaks with technology lawyer Ritesh Kotak. She begins by asking him to describe smart glasses.
32: So smart glasses, just think about regular glasses, your sunglasses or reading glasses that you use. But now take elements of technology and add them to it. So you kind of have this very old school, antiquated lens, but now all of a sudden you're able to put in certain sensors. You're able to put in cameras, you're able to put in microphones, you're able to put in speakers. And once you have that and you're able to connect it to the internet, you're essentially able to do a lot of different things, assess the area around you, get real-time feedback, but also record and be able to upload. And we're starting to see these smart glasses becoming that much more prevalent. The cost has significantly come down as well. The quality has gone up. Before, these smart glasses actually looked like a clunky piece of technology. but now they're being incorporated into modern day fashion. So we're starting to see them smaller, more features, but essentially glasses that have the ability to be connected to the internet.
0: Yeah, and I mean, when you think of what they can do, like translate text, answer questions about the world around you, you know, help people use AI hands-free. I mean, it could be a particularly useful device for those with accessibility needs, maybe people who are partially sighted or blind. I mean, how do we weigh the fact that they could be a useful tool with obviously the privacy concerns that come with them?
32: Just like any technology, I think that there's always this noble approach. And you think about how this technology could be used to further create a more inclusive environment, especially for individuals with accessibility needs. You know, take individuals that are visually impaired. In fact, there was just a marathon runner that used these smart glasses to help her see. She was visually impaired, and she was able to use the camera get real-time contextual information. So you're running past this particular monument. You know, do you want to learn more about the monument? You know, look out. It's a red light up ahead. So they're able to get that type of situational awareness through having these types of cameras. So you think about the accessibility opportunities. There's ways of augmenting real life as well. We see phenomenal examples being used by in some cases, law enforcement have been testing it out, but other industries as well. You see this in customer service, where they're able to do real-time translation. So language is no longer a barrier in that case. When you have these glasses on and somebody speaks in their language, and all of a sudden you're able to translate that in real time in English. So you can imagine for first responders, for customer service, just in general, being able to communicate with the world, especially if you're traveling, and being able to get real time translations. You know, that in itself, I think is, are some phenomenal examples. However, that being said, we always see how technology gets misused and in some cases, and the more extreme cases, gets weaponized against a population as well. And we're starting to see as time goes on and the technology becomes more readily available. In fact, there were recent arrests in the GTA where individuals were using smart glasses to record and transmit to other individuals involved.
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16: I'm Chris McCusker. Have you heard of the K-shaped economy? It's more of a factor in the U.S., but the phenomenon has been creeping over the border as lower-income Canadians continue to struggle. Jim Stanford is economist and director of the Center for Future Work.
17: Two lines going in opposite directions, one going up and one going down. And that is the idea behind this concept of a K-shaped economy, where you're seeing one part of the economy doing very well, their incomes rising, their wealth rising, their prosperity rising, and much of the rest of the economy, clearly the majority of the economy, not doing so well. Their incomes not keeping up with prices, their affordability challenges getting worse, their wealth depleting or disappearing. And we have seen over the last several years this phenomena in many countries around the world. especially in the United States. This is where the concept really originated, where you see a very small elite that has never had so much wealth, amassed more wealth than has ever been concentrated in a small group of people in human history, really, but the rest of the society struggling.
16: And it might get worse before it gets better?
17: On Tuesday, we'll get the Statistics Canada inflation reading for April. We've already seen inflation jump from 1.8% in February to 2.4% in March. I expect that April number will be 3% or higher.
16: And with your weekend business report, I'm Chris McCusker.
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5: And looking at a couple of temperatures at the moment, Goderich, Ontario is the hottest spot in Canada right now. 22 degrees there. Coldest spot, it's minus 14 in Iglulik in Nunavut.
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5: Hello, I'm Renee Bernard. Here's what's making news right now. Only a week after a judge cited public safety as the reason for denying an infamous Vancouver strip club its liquor license, a boat in its parking lot erupts in flames. An Edmonton city councillor wants to change the name of a street to reflect the current Alberta separation debate. Tragedy near Slave Lake, where an Indigenous musical artist is killed after leaving her father's funeral. And another Canadian is breaking music streaming records.
22: Les Habitants, the Buffalo Sabres will go in Game 7 out east, and the Jays take 2 of 3 from the Tigers in Motown. Sports at 15.
5: Those stories and more coming up in 60 seconds.
10: From the 1130 Rogers Xfinity Internet Traffic Center, I'm Kevin Olenek, and even on a long weekend Sunday night, you do have road maintenance to be aware of. This includes on Highway 99, exit to Highway 17. The exit ramp will be closed, and the Highway 99 southbound to Highway 17 eastbound, that exit ramp will also be closed. And, of course, you've got the Queensboro Bridge where there will be work going on as you're heading southbound, but the lane closures will be going on in both directions, and expect that to wrap up at around 5 a.m. As we look at the weather, we are looking at some clouds tonight, a low of 9. Clear skies for Monday, a high of 16. A mix of sun and cloud for Tuesday, a high of 18. Sunny skies are expected for Wednesday and Thursday. We'll have a high of 19 on Wednesday and a high of 19 on Thursday. A mix of sun and cloud and a little warmer on Thursday, a high of 20.
5: Our top story, the Vancouver Fire Department is convinced an arsonist was behind a boat fire in Vancouver early this morning. The boat had been sitting in the parking lot of the notorious Gallery Show Lounge Strip Club on Southwest Marine Drive. That establishment made news last week when a judge dismissed a bid by the owner to lift its liquor license cancellation. The court's ruling on the club outlined how the liquor regulator was alerted to public safety concerns by police in November of 2023. It pointed to 94 calls to police in the 2 years the club had operated, which involved, quote, violent incidents, including a homicide, stabbing, and shooting, in which two people were shot. Owner Anthony Pomonas and an employee were charged with drug trafficking last month, but the charges were later stayed, with police and prosecutors not providing a reason for the development. Pomonas says he's been unfairly targeted and that he plans to set up his business in Calgary. The Italian Day Festival Society is asking the City of Vancouver for a $60,000 one-time emergency grant to help keep Vancouver's Italian Day alive. The society says it faces unprecedented financial pressures this year due to skyrocketing operational costs and FIFA taking over street banners previously used for sponsorship revenue. President of the society, Melissa DeGenova, says changes will have to be made if the funding is not forthcoming.
2: There will be some hard decisions that have to be made, and the festival would have to be scaled back. And there are some things that we won't be able to do that we know that people are really excited about. I mean, Vancouver is a very expensive city.
5: DeGenova hopes for unanimous council support, calling the grant a crucial investment to help the nonprofit survive unique seasonal challenges. An Edmonton city councillor says he wants to ingrain the love Albertans have for Canada in a street sign. Michael Jan says he will be submitting an application to rename the portion of 99th Avenue in front of the Alberta Legislature in Edmonton to Forever Canadian Avenue. Forever Canadian is the name of a pro-federalist petition that gathered its requisite signatures in December. The province's lawmakers have yet to decide whether the petition's proposed question, "Do you agree that Alberta should remain within Canada," will be put on a ballot in a fall referendum or to vote in the legislature. Jan says putting the petition's name on a street sign is a great way for future generations to remember this moment in time when thousands of Albertans mobilized to express their love for Canada. Jan's announcement comes days after a judge's decision to throw out a separatist group's petition calling for a referendum. Juno-nominated Indigenous cellist and composer Chris Dirksen has died. Her agent says in a social media post she died in a car accident. The Edmonton Journal says the 45-year-old died when she collided with a car near Slave Lake after attending her father's funeral. A biography of Dirksen on the National Arts website says she hailed from northern Alberta and that her music weaved her classical background with Indigenous ancestry with new school electronics to create genre-defying music. Kathleen Allen, artistic director of the Amadeus Choir of Greater Toronto and Chorus Niagara, says she recently worked with Dirksen and her death has left many devastated. Allen says Dirksen's music challenged audiences to listen more deeply to one another and to take meaningful action to create change beyond the concert stage. The search for an Ontario man who disappeared more than a year ago on a ski trip to Quebec continues this weekend.
7: Liam Thoman went missing at Mont Tremblant in February 2025, and a new search began yesterday and continues today. It includes trained search and rescue dog units. The family have also launched a blue wristband campaign to bring attention to Thoman's disappearance. A $50,000 reward remains in place for information that leads to locating Thoman, though it is set to expire on Wednesday. Don Mitchell, The Canadian Press.
5: A six-year-old girl from the Poplar River First Nation in Manitoba has been found dead after she was reported missing early yesterday. RCMP say the girl's father discovered the front door open and noticed she was gone, prompting an immediate community search. Police, firefighters, family members, and local residents joined the search effort while boats and a drone were also deployed. The girl was later found dead near the Nanawin River, and police say the investigation is ongoing. Conservative MP Michael Chaun is traveling to China in the coming days in a self-described bid to assert Canadian sovereignty.
8: The former cabinet minister says the trip is to show solidarity with Taiwan and also to spite China's ambassador to Canada. Beijing's envoy to Canada told the Globe and Mail last month that any MPs traveling to Taiwan would risk damaging the new partnership between China and Canada that Prime Minister Mark Carney signed this year. Chong says Canadians don't take direction from a foreign government about where Canadian MPs can travel internationally. Canada's official position neither challenges nor endorses China's claim on Taiwan, which considers itself an independent nation. Lisa Laporte, The Canadian Press.
5: And speaking of Taiwan, questions remain about U.S. arms sales to that island nation. ABC's Britt Clinette is in China.
9: Concerns are running very high in Taiwan after President Trump said the sale of American weapons to the self-ruled island are a very good negotiating chip following his summit with Chinese President Xi Jinping here in China. Now, in an interview with Fox News, Trump also warned Taiwan against formally declaring independence from China.
5: The Trump administration in December approved a record $11 billion package for Taiwan, but Trump last week said he was deliberating how to handle another major arms sale to Taiwan. The $10 billion lawsuit that U.S. President Trump filed for the leak of his 2019 tax returns will be dropped if the U.S. government creates a fund to compensate people who claim they were wronged by the previous administration. And that could include compensating the convicts of the January 6th insurrection. Here's ABC's Catherine Falder.
0: Sources tell ABC News the president is expected to drop the lawsuit in exchange for what's expected to be called the Donald J. Trump Truth and Justice Commission, funded with $1,776,000,000 of taxpayer money, which would be used to settle claims by people who allege they were harmed by what Trump and his allies called weaponization of the justice system under President Biden.
5: Earlier this year, Trump filed a lawsuit against the IRS, alleging that a previous leak of his and the Trump Organization's confidential tax records caused, quote, reputational and financial harm and public embarrassment. 2 years ago, former IRS contractor Charles Littlejohn was sentenced to 5 years in prison after pleading guilty to leaking tax information about Trump and others to two news outlets between 2018 and 2020. Overseas now, more than 20 Ebola outbreaks have been identified in Congo and Uganda. A rare variant of the disease is causing concerns among health authorities in Africa and worldwide. Dr. Jean Kaseya, the Director General of Africa Centers for Disease Control and the Prevention, says Western countries need to make an investment in Africa in vaccines to fight Ebola.
12: Western countries, they don't understand that when Africa is affected, they are also at risk because people are flying every day. And it means building strong system, supporting Africa, investing in Africa.
5: He says we have to make sure that we have the capacity to respond to this outbreak, to minimize the number of people who are affected, and to prevent a travel ban. There are 88 deaths being attributed to Ebola, and the World Health Organization is moving swiftly without its usual internal procedures, immediately declaring it a public health emergency of international concern. It is 9 minutes after the hour, coming up in 60 seconds, traffic and weather together. 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

0: 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The world is changing fast, eh? 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
1: 16th to 264th. Watch for lane closures and detours in both directions, as well as through the Abbotsford area from Bradner Road to Clearbrook Road. Watch for those delays in both directions. As well as, of course, you also, just a reminder, the work is going to be continuing on the Coquitlam River Bridge. That will return on Tuesday, the work on from United to Shaughnessy in both directions. As we look at the weather, we are looking at some clouds tonight, a low of 9. For your holiday Monday, clear skies, a high of 16. Tuesday is a mix of sun and cloud, a high of 18. We are expecting sunny skies for Wednesday and Thursday, a high of 19 on Wednesday and a high of 19 on Thursday. A mix of sun and cloud and a little warmer on Friday, a high of 20.
2: Welcome back. I'm Renee Bernard. Back here at home, economists expect higher gas prices in April will push the annual rate of inflation outside the Bank of Canada's target range of 1-3%. Ahead of Statistics Canada's latest inflation report on Tuesday, Desjardins has revised its inflation outlook for this year and next as the war in Iran lifts global energy prices. The Bank of Canada has held its benchmark interest rate steady in four straight decisions and has signaled it would not consider an initial inflationary spike tied to the Iran war. Desjardins economist LJ Valencia says there are risks that inflation will spread to food and clothing in the months ahead.
3: But at the moment, given the things the way they are, it is also in our view that the bank will likely remain in the sidelines for much of 2026 regarding the path of interest rates.
2: The last time inflation was above 3% in December was in December of 2023. Drake's much-hyped Iceman album has helped the Toronto-born rapper break music streaming records.
4: The skies are gray in Toronto, they not a golden color.
5: Spotify says Drake set three records for 2026 with his triple album release on Friday. Iceman became the most streamed album in a single day in 2026, and opening track, Make Them Cry, reached the same feat for most streamed single. Drake also became the most streamed artist in a single day so far this year. These albums are Drake's first solo releases since a high-profile beef with Kendrick Lamar hit new heights with Lamar's widely popular diss track Not Like Us in 2024. In total, Drake released 43 songs over the three albums.
4: Ice.
5: Naira Ahmed, The Canadian Press.
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1: Hello, I'm Renee Bernard. Here's what's making news right now. A fire erupts on a Vancouver strip club at the center of many public and police complaints over the years. Indigenous cellist

0: Chris Dirksen dies in a car accident after attending her dad's funeral. And after sports, why on earth people stormed and practically rioted swatch stores around the world today. And from Sportsnet Radio, here's Randolph Fairbairn.
1: NHL playoffs have a night off from action after the Montreal Canadiens and Buffalo Sabres met in Game 6 of their Eastern Conference Series. The Sabres won it 8-3 after the Canadiens led the game 3-1. Buffalo forces a Game 7 at home on Monday. That'll go at 4:30. You can see all the action on Sportsnet. The winner of the series will face the Carolina Hurricanes in the Eastern Conference Final starting on Thursday. Canada with an off day at the World Hockey Championship in Switzerland. They're 2-0 after beating Sweden and Italy. Canada will meet the Swiss tomorrow. The Vancouver Canadiens closed out their series with Everett at Nat Bailey Stadium. Canadiens win 7-4. Next up, they'll start a series in Spokane on Tuesday. The Blue Jays finished out a three-game set with the Tigers in Detroit. They win the finale 4-1 to take 2 of 3 in the series. Next up, they'll start a crucial four-game series against the Yankees in New York tomorrow. Game 1 starts at 4:05. The Vancouver Whitecaps had their seven-game unbeaten streak snapped in Houston against the Dynamo. Houston scored in the 6th minute of extra time for the 1-0 win. Vancouver closes out MLS play before the World Cup begins with a match in San Diego next Saturday. From the final round of the PGA Championship, Aaron Rye shot 5-under on the round to finish at -9 and win his first major. Alex Smalley and John Rahm finished 3 back at -6. The top Canadian was Nick Taylor. He finished at even par. From the Sports Center, I'm Randolph Fairbairn.
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0: Welcome back. I'm Renee Bernard. Banff is bracing for another summer of a record-breaking amount of visitors, many of whom bring their own cars. The town says people should reconsider bringing their own transportation, as parking is limited in the municipality.
5: Banff is likely on the list for many Canadian and international travelers, with the Canada Strong Pass back for this summer season, offering free admission to national parks. Banff is preparing for record summer traffic. The town's total area is less than 4 square kilometers, and it recorded nearly 7 million vehicles last year. That is up to 30,000 vehicles every day in the summer. Traffic in Banff was 4% higher last year than in 2024. And in a news release, the town says it has few tools left to address the ever-increasing vehicle volume. The town's mayor says, "We are expecting another record year for vehicles coming into Banff due to the Canada Strong Free Pass for entering the national park, the booming population growth in the nearby Calgary region, and the desire of many Canadians to vacation at home." The town says planning and good choices can help avoid traffic jams and parking shortages. Some tips include going car-free by using mass transportation, arriving after 5 p.m. when it's less crowded, using local public transit to get around, and due to construction on the other side, only entering the town using the Banff Avenue Minnewanka exit from the highway. Albertans who don't have to travel too far are encouraged to visit Banff during the less busy periods outside of the summer months. Amir Shah, City News, Banff.
0: Chaotic scenes at swatch stores across the world, forcing the watch shops to temporarily close. New York City, a massive crowd showed up outside one store. Things escalated and the police were called in. Unfortunately, a similar scene was reported in Italy. ABC's Perry Russum has that story.
6: A violent scene here in Milan, Italy. One man being shoved to the ground, another one picking up a chair. This is all for a rare pocket watch made in collaboration by Swatch and Audemars Piguet, a luxury brand. In the stores, Swatch is selling them for about $400, but online, they're being resold for thousands. In a statement, Swatch says, "We kindly ask you not to rush our stores in large numbers to acquire this product." The company says the collection will be available for several months.
0: Officers fired tear gas to control a 300-strong crowd outside a Swatch shop in Paris, where a metal shutter and two security gates were damaged. Traffic and weather are next.
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11: From the 1130 Rogers Xfinity Internet Traffic Center, I'm Kevin Olenek, and even on a long weekend Sunday night, you do have road maintenance to be aware of. This includes on Highway 99 exit to Highway 17. The exit ramp will be closed, and the Highway 99 southbound to Highway 17 eastbound, that exit ramp will also be closed. And of course, you've got the Queensboro Bridge where there will be work going on as you're heading southbound, but the lane closures will be going on in both directions, and expect that to wrap up at around 5 a.m. As we look at the weather, we are looking at some clouds tonight, a low of 9. Clear skies for Monday, a high of 16. A mix of sun and cloud for Tuesday, a high of 18. Sunny skies are expected for Wednesday and Thursday. We'll have a high of 19 on Wednesday and a high of 19 on Thursday. A mix of sun and cloud and a little warmer on Thursday, a high of 20.
0: Welcome back. I'm Renee Bernard. Four crew members safely ejected after two U.S. Navy jets collided today during the Gunfighter Skies Air Show at Mountain Home Air Force Base in Idaho. Emergency crews responded to the crash scene off base while the installation was temporarily locked down and an investigation began. Witnesses reported seeing both aircraft collide before crashing, with videos online showing four parachutes descending near the base south of Boise. U.S. President Trump is once again threatening Iran, demanding Tehran to act quickly to agree to a peace deal amid stalled negotiations. The BBC's Joel Gunther has more.
12: Washington presented Iran with what we understand to be a sort of one-page, 14-point plan. Pakistani officials have been mediating this process. The Iranians sent back another quite brief plan. It was clearly not to Trump's liking. There are Iranian demands, including control of the Strait of Hormuz, on its nuclear program, that are simply not acceptable to Trump politically, and vice versa. And there is a sense that the Iranians now feel that they have somewhat of the upper hand, having held out for this long.
0: The war has led to an effective blockade of the critical Strait of Hormuz, through which some 20% of global oil exports pass, and has drawn neighbors Israel and Lebanon into a deadly side conflict. Do you ever wonder how dogs get trained into guide dogs and how they get paired up with their human? Our Catalina Gillies visits the Lions Foundation of Canada and has a chat with Maria Galindo, its director of communications.
13: The Lions Foundation of Canada Dog Guides trains roughly 200 puppies a year to help support Canadians living with disabilities.
14: The Lions Foundation trains and matches dog guides in seven distinct programs: canine vision, hearing, service, seizure response, autism assistance, diabetes alert, and facility support.
13: So it takes a village to raise all these dog guide puppies. Can you talk more about the foundation and the incredible work being done here?
15: Yeah, so we're a national charity. We provide these dogs at absolutely no cost, despite each dog costing $35,000. We rely heavily on donations because, like I said, we're a charity and we get no government funding for operations. And we're the only one in the world that provides seven dog guides.
14: The training for a dog guide is an intensive 4 to 8 month period, training one-on-one with a qualified instructor. Once fully trained. The dog is matched with a client who spends approximately 1 to 3 weeks at the Oakville training facility, learning how to handle, trust, and bond with their new dog guide.
15: So the ones you're looking at are 8 weeks old right now. It takes about approximately 2 years to train them. We start at the puppy nursery, then they go to foster families where they train basic obedience and socialization, lots of different environments. And then they come back to the foundation and they train in one of the seven programs.
14: In the Canine Vision Program, dogs begin training at 1 year old. These dog guides are trained to safely navigate obstacles typically found on daily routes. To date, the foundation has matched more than 3,000 Canadians living with a disability to a dog guide. In Oakville, Catalina Gillies, City News.
0: A U.S. community college student has broken the glass ceiling in a male-dominated field.
16: Michaela Spicito is a student at Washtenaw Community College in Ann Arbor, Michigan, and she's really good at welding. So good, she'll be the first female welder to represent the United States at a worldwide competition in China in September called the World Skills Competition. Spicito said when she was a kid, she had a dream of being the first female to accomplish something.
17: I just figured everything was already taken. So when I got to this position, I figured out that this is kind of my shot to make history in a way.
16: She says she's getting a lot of practice.
17: I'm currently welding 80 hours a week.
16: I'm Donna Water.
0: Business news is next.
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23: I'm Chris McCusker. Consumer insolvencies are on the rise in Canada. According to data from the Canadian Association of Insolvency and Restructuring Professionals, it is the highest quarterly volume since 2009 around the financial crisis, with roughly 17 Canadians filing for insolvency every hour during the quarter. Andre Bolduc is the immediate past chair.
24: Approximately 50% of households are currently living paycheck to paycheck, and we know that about a quarter of households are filled overwhelmed by debt. 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
24: About 80% of filings are consumer proposals, so people try to work out a plan with their creditors as opposed to just cashing in their chips, if you will. So I think consumer confidence and what's happening on the consumer front will be something to watch going forward. I do expect, though, that regardless of what happens, because there's so much debt that households have, that you know, insolvency numbers will stay elevated.
23: And with your weekend business report, I'm Chris McCusker.
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0: Hello, I'm Renee Bernard. Here's what's making news right now. A boat erupts into flames in front of a Vancouver nightclub that has been on police radar for years. A beloved yearly gathering in a Vancouver neighborhood is going to City Council this week for bridge funding, saying the World Cup has impacted its revenues. Very sad end to the search for a six-year-old girl in Manitoba. And we have the latest on the Ebola virus outbreak in East Africa.
4: It will be a big game seven for the Canadians in Buffalo against the Sabres. And it was a close one right down to the finish at the PGA Championship. Sports at 45.
0: Those stories and more coming up in 60 seconds.
11: From the 1130 Rogers Xfinity Internet Traffic Center, I'm Kevin Olenek, and you can expect some work on Highway 1 going from Langley to Abbotsford from 216th to 264th. Watch for lane closures and detours in both directions, as well as through the Abbotsford area from Bradner Road to Clearbrook Road. Watch for those delays in both directions. As well as, of course, you also, well, just a reminder, the work is going to be continuing on the Coquitlam River Bridge. That will return on Tuesday, the work on from United to Shaughnessy in both directions. As we look at the weather, we are looking at some clouds tonight, a low of 9. For your holiday Monday, clear skies, a high of 16. Tuesday is a mix of sun and cloud, a high of 18. We are expecting sunny skies for Wednesday and Thursday, a high of 19 on Wednesday and a high of 19 on Thursday. A mix of sun and cloud and a little warmer on Friday, a high of 20.
0: Our top story, a parked boat went up in flames on Southwest Marine Drive in Vancouver early this morning. A vessel fire is unusual in an urban setting, but where the boat was parked is raising eyebrows. It sat in the parking lot of the Gallery Show Lounge Strip Club. As we told you last week, the club is not getting its liquor license back, despite the owner appealing the decision to the BC Supreme Court. The court ruled restoring the liquor license was going to pose, quote, a clear danger to the public. The club has been on the police radar for years, and the court considered evidence of violence and alleged drug trafficking in its ruling. Vancouver Fire believe an arsonist is to blame for the boat being destroyed. The Italian Day Festival Society is asking for a one-time emergency grant ahead of this year's event in Vancouver. The society says this comes as a citywide agreement with FIFA has stripped the festival of vital sponsorship revenue by taking over local street banner advertising spaces on Commercial Drive. Melissa DiGenova is the president of the society.
5: Our sponsors would see their names up next to the Little Italy banner on Commercial Drive activated in time for Italian Day on the Drive. And unfortunately, this year, that will not happen.
0: DiGenova warns that without the $60,000 fund, organizers will face hard decisions and would need to scale back popular attractions for the free all-ages event that typically draws hundreds of thousands of people. The motion asking for the funds goes to City Hall on Wednesday. Edmonton City Councillor Michael Jans wants to rename part of 99th Avenue beside the Alberta Legislature to Forever Canadian Avenue. The proposal is meant to recognize the more than 400,000 verified signatures on a pro-Canada petition opposing Alberta separatism. Jan says the separatist debate is creating economic uncertainty and harming investor confidence in the province. He plans to submit the application to Edmonton's naming committee and hopes the new name will be in place by Canada Day. A six-year-old girl in Manitoba has been found dead after she was reported missing early yesterday. RCMP in Poplar River say the girl's father woke up and noticed the front door was wide open and the girl was gone. A search by police, the fire department, family, and other community members began immediately. Boats were launched in the water and the First Nation deployed its drone. A few hours later, after she was reported missing, the girl was located dead on the south side of the Nanawin River. RCMP continue to investigate. A Gold Rush-era hotel in the Yukon has been destroyed by fire. Dawson City Mayor Stephen Johnson says in a Facebook post, the city woke to heartbreaking news that the Westminster Hotel, known as the Pit to locals, was lost. Images and video posted to social media show flames and thick, dark smoke shooting from the wooden three-story structure as firefighters douse the blaze with water. Johnson says in his post that he's grateful no lives were lost. The bar in the hotel was damaged in January when a water main broke amid a cold snap flooding the street outside. Johnson says everybody in Dawson felt at home there and that losing it feels personal because it is personal. The $10 billion lawsuit the U.S. President Trump filed for the leak of his 2019 tax returns will be dropped if the U.S. government creates a fund to compensate people who allege they were victims of weaponization by the government under previous U.S. President Joe Biden. And that could include the convicts of the January 6th insurrection. Here's ABC's Catherine Falders.
6: According to sources, some of the nearly 1,600 people charged in connection with the January 6th attack on the Capitol could be among those seeking damages from the fund. The top Democrat on the House Judiciary Committee calling it a political slush fund, adding it is, quote, illegal and unconstitutional.
7: Only Congress has the power to appropriate money. It's an utterly lawless plan.
6: Sources say the proposed commission would likely be under no obligation to disclose details of operating procedures.
0: Earlier this year, Trump filed a lawsuit against the IRS alleging that a previous leak of his and the Trump organization's confidential tax records caused, quote, reputational and financial harm and public embarrassment. 2 years ago, former IRS contractor Charles Littlejohn was sentenced to 5 years in prison after pleading guilty to leaking tax information about Trump and others to two news outlets between 2018 and 2020. Overseas now, a rare variant of Ebola disease is causing concerns among health authorities in Africa and worldwide. More than 20 Ebola outbreaks have been identified in Congo and Uganda. Here's Dr. Jean Kaseya, Director General of the Africa Centers for Disease Control and Prevention.
8: We need in Africa to start to say we must manufacture vaccines, medicines that we need, because we cannot on a daily basis when we have an outbreak to be on panic mode. Currently, I'm on panic mode.
0: He says Western countries need to make an investment in Africa in vaccines and therapeutics to fight Ebola. Rwanda is tightening up its border with the DRC because of Ebola. The BBC's Thomas Makwana has more.
9: Rwanda says it's reinforcing screening for people coming into the country after a confirmed case of Ebola virus in the Congolese city of Goma, which is close to the Rwandan border. Concern has been growing about the spread of the outbreak outside DR Congo after confirmation a man died of the disease in the Ugandan capital, Kampala. So far, those who have died are all believed to have been recently in the epicenter of the outbreak in Ituri province. But experts are warning the virus could spread further in East Africa. Tests are being conducted on more than 240 people believed to be infected, and scientists fear the outbreak could already be bigger than is so far known.
0: There are 88 deaths being attributed to Ebola, and the World Health Organization is moving swiftly without its usual internal procedures, immediately declaring it a public health emergency for international concern. Ukraine has conducted fatal large-scale drone strikes on Russia.
10: Over the weekend, one of Ukraine's largest drone strikes on Russia killed at least four people, including three near Moscow, and wounded a dozen others, according to local authorities. Debris also fell on Russia's largest airport without causing damage. Ukrainian President Vladimir Zelensky saying his country was entirely justified. Russia has repeatedly launched similar attacks on Ukraine's capital and other cities during the war. Ukrainian authorities saying Russian drone strikes over the weekend wounded eight people. I'm Julie Walker.
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0: Today is the International Day Against Homophobia. An LGBTQ plus advocate says Canada is at a critical juncture where it must decide whether it will be inclusive of everyone or not. Speaking about Prime Minister Mark Carney, queer Momentum Executive Director Faye Johnstone says there shouldn't be exceptions to the belief that freedom and equality is for all Canadians.
2: I think Carney is less of a symbolic gestures kind of guy, and that's okay. We want to see how he's going to make sure that our communities are just as free and just as safe in 5 years as they were 5 years ago.
0: Gender Equality Minister Rishi Valda says all Canadians deserve freedom no matter who they are or who they love. It is 40 minutes after the hour, coming up in 60 seconds. Traffic and weather together. 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
11: From the 1130 Rogers Xfinity Internet Traffic Center, I'm Kevin Olenek. And even on a long weekend Sunday night, you do have road maintenance to be aware of. This includes on Highway 99 exit to Highway 17. The exit ramp will be closed, and the Highway 99 southbound to Highway 17 eastbound, that exit ramp will also be closed. And of course, you've got the Queensboro Bridge where there will be work going on as you're heading southbound, but the lane closures will be going on in both directions, and expect that to wrap up at around 5 a.m. As we look at the weather, we are looking at some clouds tonight, a low of 9. Clear skies for Monday, a high of 16. A mix of sun and cloud for Tuesday, a high of 18. Sunny skies are expected for Wednesday and Thursday. We'll have a high of 19 on Wednesday and a high of 19 on Thursday. A mix of sun and cloud and a little warmer on Thursday, a high of 20.
0: Welcome back. I'm Renee Bernard. Sales of new electric vehicles jumped in March as Canadians took advantage of the long-awaited return of federal government subsidies. Here's Canadian Press reporter Lisa Laporte.
15: Statistics Canada released data Thursday showing 21,547 new electric vehicles were purchased in March. It's the highest number since December of 2024, which was just before the government paused the rebate program. Despite the sales jump, market share for EVs is still lagging, as they represent just over 12% of all new vehicles sold.
0: Ottawa brought back subsidies for new EVs on February the 16th after pausing them in January of last year, when money from the previous program ran out. The annual Santo Cristo procession went ahead today in Montreal after organizers said a permit was initially refused by neighborhood officials. Organizer Emmanuel Lenara says the neighborhood cited Quebec's public prayer law, though the event is a silent march without prayers or chants. Lenara says Montreal police later confirmed the procession would proceed. Bill 9 passed in April expands Quebec's secularism law, which the government says aims to strengthen religious neutrality in institutions and certain public spaces. Sports is next.
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17: I was a competitive skater, and that journey took me to the Olympics. After I retired, I found tennis. Aging does not mean slowing down. It just means being smart about your movement and equipment. And that's where Kintec comes in. They listened, they were attentive, and they were able to provide solutions. Staying active means my independence and my freedom. Kintec enabled me to have longevity in the things that I enjoy doing.
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0: Hello, I'm Renee Bernard. Here's what's making news right now. The Vancouver Fire Department believe an arsonist that is lit a fire in front of a club that a judge recently deemed too risky to have its liquor license restored. Yet another popular Vancouver festival is in dire straits financially, and after sports, people at an air show in Idaho get way more than they bargained for after two jets collide. And from Sportsnet Radio, here's Randolph Fairbairn.
4: The NHL playoffs will continue with a massive Game 7 after the Buffalo Sabres staved off elimination in an 8-3 win over the Canadiens in Game 6 to force Game 7 in Buffalo. The puck drops at 4:30. You can see all the action on Sportsnet. The winner of the series heads on to the Eastern Conference Final to take on the Carolina Hurricanes. It'll start on Thursday. The Western Conference Final is set to go between the Vegas Golden Knights and the Colorado Avalanche. Game 1 is Wednesday in Denver. Canada will be back in action at the World Hockey Championship in Switzerland after their off day. They're 2-0 with wins over Sweden and Italy. They'll meet the Swiss at 7:20 a.m. The Vancouver Canadiens closed out their series with Everett at Nat Bailey Stadium. They get a 7-2 win to get a split in the series. Next up, they start a set in Spokane on Tuesday. The Blue Jays closed out a 3-game series with the Tigers in Motown with a 4-1 win. They'll be in New York to start a big 4-game series against the Yankees. Game 1 starts at 4:05 on Sportsnet 1. Elsewhere in the East, the Rays beat the Marlins, Baltimore over Washington, and the Mets beat the Yankees while the Braves took care of the Red Sox. The Vancouver Whitecaps had their 7-game unbeaten streak snapped in Houston against the Dynamo, losing 1-0. Vancouver closes out MLS play before the World Cup begins with a match in San Diego on Saturday. From the Sports Center, I'm Randolph Fairbairn.
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0: Welcome back. I'm Renee Bernard. A shocking mid-air collision during an air show at Mountain Home Air Force Base outside of Boise, Idaho today. ABC's Melissa Adan has details.
21: The pair of naval jets, two Navy EA-18G Growlers, appear to collide just 2 miles northwest of the base. A harrowing scene of sparks and debris flying as the jets descend. Four parachutes immediately deploying, the air crews ejecting from the aircraft. The jets crashing to the ground, erupting into a massive plume of smoke. The four aviators' parachutes continuing their deployment in front of the smoke and wreckage.
0: The popular air show features flying demonstrations and parachute jumps, with the United States Air Force Thunderbirds serving as the headline act. The ceasefire between the U.S. and Iran is holding, but it is fragile as U.S. President Trump pressures the regime to come to an agreement that would end the war. Trump even took to social media, saying the clock is ticking. ABC's Alex Prochet reports from Washington, D.C.
22: In a social media post, Trump saying, quote, "They better get moving fast or there won't be anything left of them." Trump's warning coming after the UAE says it repelled a drone strike at a nuclear plant, something authorities there called an unprovoked terrorist attack.
0: On another front of hostilities in the Middle East, Israel says Hezbollah has fired around 200 projectiles at Israel and his troops over the weekend, despite Israel and Lebanon agreeing to extend a ceasefire. Lebanon's health ministry says new Israeli strikes today on the country's south killed 5 people, including 2 children. Israeli attacks since the start of the war have killed more than 2,900 people in Lebanon, including 400 since the truce began on April the 17th. The Michael Jackson biopic returned to the top of the box office this weekend.
1: Michael took in an estimated $26 million at the domestic box office this weekend. That was enough to return it to the number one slot in its fourth weekend of release.
5: Look what TJ Maxx dragged in.
1: The Devil Wears Prada 2 dropped to second place after a week in the top spot. That earned $18 million this weekend.
7: I wish Nikki Freeman loved me more than anyone in the entire world.
1: And the horror film Obsession, about a wish that goes horribly awry, scared up a respectable $16 million in its debut weekend. Mike Dubusky, ABC News.
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24: Why is the water hitting the ceiling? Yeah, I haven't seen this much water since high tide swallowed the seawall.
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11: From the 1130 Rogers Xfinity Internet Traffic Center, I'm Kevin Olenek, and you can expect some work on Highway 1 going from Langley to Abbotsford, from 216th to 264th. Watch for lane closures and detours in both directions, as well as through the Abbotsford area from Bradner Road to Clearbrook Road. Watch for those delays in both directions. As well as, of course, you also, just a reminder, the work is going to be continuing on the Coquitlam River Bridge. That will return on Tuesday, the work on from United to Shaughnessy in both directions. As we look at the weather, we are looking at some clouds tonight, a low of 9. For your holiday Monday, clear skies, a high of 16. Tuesday is a mix of sun and cloud, a high of 18. We are expecting sunny skies for Wednesday and Thursday, a high of 19 on Wednesday and a high of 19 on Thursday. A mix of sun and cloud and a little warmer on Friday, a high of 20.
0: Welcome back. I'm Renee Bernard. Have you ever come across a person wearing glasses in public and thought, are they filming me? With the rise of smart glasses, glasses with cameras and AI technology embedded in them, the concern of privacy has become more prominent. In this edition of the Big Story podcast, host Karen Siolan speaks with technology lawyer Ritesh Kotak. She begins by asking him to describe smart glasses.
28: So smart glasses, just think about regular glasses, your sunglasses or reading glasses that you use. But now take elements of technology and add them to it. So you kind of have this very old school, antiquated lens, but now all of a sudden you're able to put in certain sensors. You're able to put in cameras, you're able to put in microphones, you're able to put in speakers. And once you have that and you're able to connect it to the internet, you're essentially able to do a lot of different things, assess the area around you, get real-time feedback, but also record and be able to upload. And we're starting to see these smart glasses becoming that much more prevalent. The cost has significantly come down as well. The quality has gone up. Before, these smart glasses actually looked like a clunky piece of technology. But now they're being incorporated into modern day fashion. So we're starting to see them smaller, more features, but essentially glasses that have the ability to be connected to the internet.
29: Yeah. And I mean, when you think of what they can do, like translate text, answer questions about the world around you, you know, help people use AI hands-free. I mean, it could be a particularly useful device for those with accessibility needs, maybe people who are partially sighted or blind. I mean, how do we weigh the fact that they could be a useful tool with obviously the privacy concerns that come with them?
28: Just like any technology, I think that there's always this noble approach. And you think about how this technology could be used to further create a more inclusive environment, especially for individuals with accessibility needs. You know, take individuals that are visually impaired. In fact, there was just a marathon runner that used these smart glasses to help her see. She was visually impaired and she was able to use the camera to get real-time contextual information. So you're running past this particular monument. You know, do you want to learn more about the monument? You know, look out. It's a red light up ahead. So they're able to get that type of situational awareness through having these types of cameras. So you think about the accessibility opportunities. There's ways of augmenting real life as well. We see phenomenal examples being used by in some cases, law enforcement have been testing it out, but other industries as well. You see this in customer service, where they're able to do real-time translation. So language is no longer a barrier in that case when you have these glasses on, and somebody speaks in their language, and all of a sudden you're able to translate that in real time in English. So you can imagine for first responders, for customer service, just in general, being able to communicate with the world, especially if you're traveling, and being able to get real time translations. You know, that in itself, I think is, are some phenomenal examples. However, that being said, we always see how technology gets misused and in some cases, and the more extreme cases, gets weaponized against a population as well. And we're starting to see as time goes on and the technology becomes more readily available. In fact, there were recent arrests in the GTA where individuals were using smart glasses to record and transmit to other individuals involved.
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10: Mike Apple, the country's fast food market is set to get even more crowded with the return of Dunkin' Donuts. Dunkin' closed its last Canadian location back in 2018 after a 40-year run, but will make its return later this year under new ownership, now controlled by Inspire Brands of the U.S., partnering with Foodtastic, which already operates Second Cup and Milestones restaurants. Peter Mamas is the president and CEO of Foodtastic and says the Dunkin' brand has seen a makeover in products and marketing.
12: So Dunkin' got sold to Inspire, which is one of the largest restaurant companies, and they rejuvenized the whole brand. They made it a lot younger, a lot cooler. They introduced a lot of different beverages, iced coffees, refreshers, protein drinks. And with that, they also launched a great marketing campaign, making the whole brand younger with Matt Damon and Ben Affleck and Sabrina Carpenter. So we're actually going to bring that whole new brand into Canada.
10: And while consumers may at first draw comparisons with Canadian market leader Tim Hortons, Mama says that Dunkin' is now very different.
12: What's really put them above what we have currently available here in that category is all their drinks. And, I found out actually through my daughter. She went to school in Boston and, she goes to me, Dad, you got to come here and try Dunkin' and bring it to Canada. So when we would go visit, I would try one by one and I just fell in love with the concepts.
10: The company is looking at opening hundreds of Dunkin' locations.
12: We're looking at late 26. Early 27 for the first few to open. We're targeting the GTA and the Montreal areas. And you figure in about 12 months from now, we'll have a run rate of about one opening every single week.
10: With your weekend business report, I'm Mike Eppel.
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0: Good morning, I'm Ridley Wilson. Here's what's making news right now. A boat erupted into flames in Vancouver early Sunday morning. It wasn't in water, it was at a strip club. A Vancouver festival which draws thousands of people says they've lost sponsors and revenue and may have to scale back. One of the reasons? FIFA.
15: Crumbled up cookie things.
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11: From the 1130 Rogers Xfinity Internet Traffic Center, I'm Kevin Olenek. And even on a long weekend Sunday night, you do have road maintenance to be aware of. This includes on Highway 99 exit to Highway 17. The exit ramp will be closed, and the Highway 99 southbound to Highway 17 eastbound, that exit ramp will also be closed. And of course, you've got the Queensboro Bridge where there will be work going on as you're heading southbound, but the lane closures will be going on in both directions, and expect that to wrap up at around 5 a.m. As we look at the weather, we are looking at some clouds tonight, a low of 9. Clear skies for Monday, a high of 16. A mix of sun and cloud for Tuesday, a high of 18. Sunny skies are expected for Wednesday and Thursday. We'll have a high of 19 on Wednesday and a high of 19 on Thursday. A mix of sun and cloud and a little warmer on Thursday, a high of 18.
0: Let's begin in BC, where a parked boat went up in flames on Southwest Marine Drive in Vancouver early Sunday morning. A vessel fire is unusual in an urban setting, but where the boat was parked is raising eyebrows. It sat in the parking lot of the Gallery Show Lounge Strip Club. As we told you earlier this month, the club is not getting its liquor license back, despite the owner appealing the decision to the BC Supreme Court. The court ruled restoring the liquor license was going to pose a clear danger to the public. The club has been on police radar for years, and the court considered evidence of violence and alleged drug trafficking in its ruling. Vancouver Fire believed an arsonist is to blame for the boat being destroyed. The Italian Day Festival Society is asking for a one-time emergency grant ahead of this year's event in Vancouver. The society says this comes as a citywide agreement with FIFA has stripped the festival of vital sponsorship revenue by taking over local street banner advertising spaces on Commercial Drive. Melissa DiGenova is the president of the society.
18: Our sponsors would see their names up next to the Little Italy banner on Commercial Drive activated in time for Italian Day on the Drive. And unfortunately, this year, that will not happen.
0: She warns that without the $60,000 fund, organizers will face hard decisions and will need to scale back popular attractions for the free all-ages event that typically draws hundreds of thousands of people. The motion asking for funds goes to City Hall on Wednesday. A shocking mid-air collision happened during an air show at Mountain Home Air Force Base outside of Boise, Idaho this weekend. ABC's Melissa Dawn with details.
19: The pair of naval jets, two Navy EA-18G Growlers, appear to collide just 2 miles northwest of the base. A harrowing scene of sparks and debris flying as the jets descend. Four parachutes immediately deploying, the air crews ejecting from the aircraft. The jets crashing to the ground, erupting into a massive plume of smoke. The four aviators' parachutes continuing their deployment in front of the smoke and wreckage.
0: A recent report from Statistics Canada says millennials are living with their parents longer than the previous generations and are also buying fewer homes. Our Joel Mendelson is speaking with Calgarians about the challenges of buying a home.
20: One man I spoke with says he's given up on becoming a homeowner.
21: Not only can we not afford one, but people don't want to be planning for that long.
20: Stewart says there's a number of factors that contribute to the trend, a couple of them being home prices and wanting to live in a big city. But technology also plays a role.
21: We want to do things. We actually want success. There's never been another time in your life where you can pull out the thing in your pocket as access to the internet, watch a motivational video and say, it could be me.
20: Another woman says she's confident she'll be able to buy a home in a smaller town, just not Calgary. But she says for university grads looking to buy a home, it's also challenging.
1: Starting out, getting a job in that career, hopefully by 23, like if you can, and just rent's so expensive and everything's gone up. So it's just hard to get a leg up out there.
20: Joel Mendelson, City News, Calgary.
0: Would you eat food out of a dumpster? Our Angelina Orvelli joined some Metro Vancouver dumpster divers who say they frequently find food that's sealed and is thrown away.
5: Yeah. Someone wants to give you company.
7: No, but I had to take a look for myself at what could really be found in the dumpsters they visit in these industrial parks. And it didn't take long to find sealed bags of flour, breadcrumbs, and much more.
5: You all right there, Angelina?
14: Yeah.
5: Okay.
7: It seems today's run was a success.
22: It's not often we find a big score like this. It's quite uncommon, actually, so it's been really nice to be able to hit this one for the past weeks and be able to actually get some stuff out of it. It's a way for us to spend time together. It feels nice to do this, knowing that a lot of what we do, we give away to other people, and it's quite a bit of fun, I find.
7: Today's run saw them return home with roughly over 200 items, with their next meetup planned for June.
5: There are definitely some people who think that their cupboards are a little bit bare sometimes. And to get a bottle of hot sauce, fresh, habanero, that makes life a little easier.
7: Just going to show in a world where so much can be thrown away, one person's trash can still be someone else's lifeline. Angelina Ravelli, City News, Coquitlam.
0: With summer around the corner, the need to donate blood or plasma is becoming more crucial.
23: We can't take our foot off the gas.
24: That's from Craig Nielsen, Community Development Manager of Canadian Blood Services, referring to a campaign they're doing to fill every donation chair during the summer. This month, they're focusing on connection, purpose, and the sense of community that people experience when they donate blood or plasma. He says right now, more than ever, people across Canada are looking for ways to feel connected and be a part of something bigger.
23: In these times of year when everybody is getting excited for summer and the vacation's kind of in still, we sometimes do see a dip in donations. So that's where we're just looking to fill every donation chair.
24: He said the campaign isn't just about raising donations throughout the summer, but about getting first-time donors too. And with only 2% of those eligible currently donating and demand continuing to grow, summertime isn't an excuse not to give. I'm Anthony Atanasoff.
0: Summer means travel, and travel means tourism. Banff is expecting a deluge of people visiting, which means a lot of traffic.
25: Banff is just so picture postcard.
26: Yeah.
25: Beautiful.
26: A little bit like Queenstown, New Zealand.
27: It's the May long weekend. Although it may not have quite felt like it this weekend, warmer weather is coming. And for many folks, it's time to start planning their summer getaways. Banff is likely on the list for many Canadian and international travelers. These two, who are visiting from New Zealand, just returned from a tour of Tunnel Mountain.
25: I've seen elk.
26: They're
25: long-horned sheep.
26: The big sheep.
25: On the tour this morning, we saw two bears.
30: Of course, the beautiful views. It's so nice out here. The hiking. We really enjoy hiking, and we're here on a family trip.
27: Albertans who don't have to travel too far are encouraged to visit Banff during the less busy periods outside of the summer months. Amir Shah, City News, Banff.
0: For some, it's their favorite part of Stampede, the food. And now we know what's included this year.
31: Yahoo!
16: There are savory options, including pizza slices dipped and fried in corn dog batter, charcoal fish burgers, and Korean barbecue poutine. There's also no shortage of desserts, matcha mini donuts, and deep-fried butter Oreos. And, of course, a lot of bold, unique, and downright bizarre options as well, including hash brown ice cream sandwiches, spicy dill pickle cotton candy, and ramen donuts. Your chance to try some of these meals will be on July the 3rd, when the Calgary Stampede officially kicks off. I'm Tara Kaufman.
0: A special festival is coming soon in BC, and the filmmakers involved are racing the clock this weekend.
32: Have you been seeing more large, disjointed groups of people running around with film gear in recent days? If so, there's a reason for that. BC is in the midst of experiencing one of its most frenetic periods of creativity ever.
33: It is BC Film Super Bowl.
32: There are nearly 200 teams scattered across the province producing movies, bound by one major constraint. They only have 48 hours to do it.
33: Basically, people are allowed to do anything in their films that is still within international laws.
32: The Run and Gun Indie Film Festival is in its 11th year, and it's becoming more popular than ever.
2: It sold out in 2 minutes, and so we expanded it. We usually have 150 or 160. This year, we went no limits. And so basically, there could be 3,000 people making films right now.
32: Films will be screened at Vancouver's Rio Theater over several days towards the end of June, with the final competition and gala happening at the Orpheum on July 4th. Jack Rabb, City News, Vancouver.
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0: Radnor Road to Clearbrook Road. Watch for those delays in both directions. As well as, of course, you also, just a reminder, the work is going to be continuing on the Coquitlam River Bridge. That will return on Tuesday, the work on from United to Shaughnessy in both directions. As we look at the weather, we are looking at some clouds tonight, a low of 9. For your holiday Monday, clear skies, a high of 16. Tuesday is a mix of sun and cloud, a high of 18. We are expecting sunny skies for Wednesday and Thursday, a high of 19 on Wednesday and a high of 19 on Thursday. A mix of sun and cloud and a little warmer on Friday, a high of 20.
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3: It is 12:12 in Vancouver and 1:12 in Calgary. As part of a protest against coal mining, horseback riders made a stop in Calgary and Edmonton over the weekend. Our Joel Mendelson spoke to them.
4: History in motion. That's what Alberta country singer Cor Blund is calling his three-day trip for the Ride for Water, Not Coal petition. He and a number of ranchers from across the province are riding throughout Alberta, aiming to collect enough signatures for their petition to protect Alberta's headwaters from new coal developments.
5: It's really important to show the public and the government that this isn't just urban people. This is rural people. This is small town people. This is urban, rural people too, and First Nations people. This affects everybody. It's our agricultural sector and it's our drinking water.
4: The petition requires approximately 178,000 signatures for its June 10th deadline, with the ultimate goal of triggering a referendum and to legally prohibit any future coal mining in the eastern slopes of Alberta's Rocky Mountains. Joel Mendelson, City News, Calgary.
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3: Good morning. I'm Ridley Wilson. Here's what's making news right now. Vancouver fire crews saying arson might be why a boat caught on fire in a strip club parking lot on Sunday. This comes after the strip club was denied a liquor license earlier this month. Banff is predicting big crowds this summer with the Canada Strong Park Pass coming back for another year. If you don't want the rush, better to go off in the off season. And after sports, we're hearing efforts in Alberta's capital to celebrate a pro-federal petition. Time for sports. 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
9: The NHL playoffs will continue with a huge Game 7 after the Buffalo Sabres beat the Montreal Canadiens 8-3 in Game 6 to force a Game 7 in Buffalo. The puck drops at 4:30. You can see all the action on Sportsnet. The winner of the series will face the Carolina Hurricanes in the Eastern Conference Final starting on Thursday. The Western Conference Final is set to go between the Vegas Golden Knights and the Colorado Avalanche. Game 1 goes Wednesday in Denver. Canada will be back in action at the World Hockey Championship in Switzerland after an off day. They're 2-0 with wins over Sweden and Italy. Canada will meet the Swiss at 7:20. The Vancouver Canadiens closed out their series with Everett at Nat Bailey Stadium. 7-2, the Canadiens win it. They get a series split. Next up, they'll start a set in Spokane on Tuesday. The Blue Jays finished out a three-game series with the Detroit Tigers in Motown with a 4-1 win. Next up, the Blue Jays are in the Big Apple to start a crucial four-game series against the New York Yankees. Game 1 starts at 4:05 on Sportsnet 1. The Vancouver Whitecaps had their seven-game unbeaten streak snapped in Houston against the Dynamo, losing 1-0. The Whitecaps stay in top spot in the West, tied with San Jose, who also lost. Vancouver will close out MLS play before the World Cup begins with a match in San Diego on Saturday. The final round at the PGA Championship had Aaron Rye go at 5-under. His total was 900.

0: for the tournament, and he wins his first major, Canadian Nick Taylor finished at even par. From the Sports Center, I'm Randolph Fairbairn.
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3: You're listening to News Radio. An Edmonton City Councillor wants to see a sign commemorating the push to keep Alberta part of Canada. A street sign, to be specific. Michael Jans will be submitting an application to rename a portion of 99th Avenue in front of the legislature in Edmonton to Forever Canadian Avenue. That's also the name of a pro-federalist petition that gathered its requisite signatures in December. The province's lawmakers have yet to decide whether the petition's proposed question, do you agree that Alberta should remain within Canada, will be on a ballot in a fall referendum or a vote in the legislature. Jans says the street sign would serve as a reminder to future generations of the time when thousands of Albertans expressed their love for Canada. A fire advisory is now in effect for Alberta's Rocky View County. Changing conditions has prompted officials to downgrade it to that status from a fire ban. During an advisory, fire permits will not be issued for any fires, and any existing permits for fires or fireworks are suspended. That includes some exceptions when it comes to burning. That includes the green light for barbecues, the use of incinerators on farms and acreages, camp stoves, and propane or natural gas fire pits. You can visit albertafirebans.ca for more information. Economists are expecting inflation to top 3% for the first time since 2023, when Statistics Canada reports price data for April later this week. Gas prices continued to climb last month as the war in Iran throttled the global flow of oil from the Gulf region, pushing prices higher at the pumps. Desjardins economist LJ Valencia says the federal government's move to waive the fuel excise tax during mid-month will help with some of the pinch.
4: And so that may provide some relief. That said, that won't be enough to offset the significant growth in energy and by extension, gasoline prices that we're seeing. We expect that to feed into the headline inflation numbers for April and in subsequent months as well.
3: Desjardins last week revised its forecast for inflation this year and the next, as economists there expect high fuel costs to feed into the cost of food and clothing. A good gut can lead to overall better health. Ariva Fragiscatos is learning more about the power of microbiome with food and nutrition expert Rose Reisman.
5: Gut-friendly foods are everywhere. Rose Reisman says fiber, protein, and healthy fats are among the best options.
6: Tons of fruits and vegetables, colorful plants, and fermented foods play a really big deal in terms of your gut if it's tolerated, because it can support beneficial bacteria. Those are foods like kimchi, kefir, kombucha, miso, sauerkraut.
5: Reisman says signs of poor gut health include bloating or gas and heartburn.
6: Skin issues like, you know, acne, eczema, rosacea, and a weakened immune system. Constipation or diarrhea, acid reflux or heartburn.
5: She says yogurt bowls with berries, chia seeds, walnuts, and honey are among the meal combos that promote a healthy gut.
6: For a meal formula, pick a protein, anything you like. It could be meat, eggs, beans. Add some fiber like oats, grains, whole grains. Pair it with some, you know, vegetables or fruits and healthy fats.
5: I'm Eva Fragiscatos.
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11: From the 1130 Rogers Xfinity Internet Traffic Center, I'm Kevin Olenek, and even on a long weekend Sunday night, you do have road maintenance to be aware of. This includes on Highway 99 exit to Highway 17. The exit ramp will be closed, and the Highway 99 southbound to Highway 17 eastbound, that exit ramp will also be closed. And of course, you've got the Queensboro Bridge where there will be work going on as you're heading southbound, but the lane closures will be going on in both directions, and expect that to wrap up at around 5 a.m. As we look at the weather, we are looking at some clouds tonight, a low of 9. Clear skies for Monday, a high of 16. A mix of sun and cloud for Tuesday, a high of 18. Sunny skies are expected for Wednesday and Thursday. We'll have a high of 19 on Wednesday and a high of 19 on Thursday. A mix of sun and cloud and a little warmer on Thursday, a high of 20.
3: You're listening to News Radio. What was once fire and ash is coming back to life. As our James Dunn reports for the City Connect special, Jasper is recovering after a massive wildfire.
12: Mid-April is commonly referred to as the shoulder season in hospitality circles. It's not as busy as the peak summertime, but still, people come and experience what nature has to offer, some being more adventurous on the Athabasca River.

0: But this peace and serenity in this national park is often shattered by the screams of power tools. Much of Jasper and certain areas around the national park turned into a construction site. The effort to rebuild the 374 properties lost in the 2024 wildfire has slowly accelerated in the last year. Parks Canada saying rebuild on 22 properties have been completed with occupants. 120 are either under construction or ready for construction after going through the permitting process. And 81 properties have submitted rebuild applications. But 151 properties remain in phases 1 and 2, that being the prepare and design phase, about 40% of the properties destroyed. One woman still at this stage has a dream that these lots of dirt could be something more. Grace Cohn and her husband had minimal insurance coverage on two trailers, one for them and the other for her adult autistic daughter, Julianne.
1: We call her Jules. She's a character, for sure. She's, I would say, full of pure love. She is a little bit of a trickster, I would call you that. She can read people like a book. She can push your buttons like no one else can. But she has this unbelievable memory for particularly music. She knows every lyric of every song. It's like her brain, it's like it just totally soaks in lyrics. She's done some pretty wild things.
2: Jules, are you excited to be traveling?
3: Yes.
0: A care team supports her in this home and takes her out for experiences like horseback riding and skiing.
1: There is people from all over the world, different nationalities working with her, everyone getting along, and so much peace, so much laughter coming out of this house. And then me and my husband would sit on our deck and listen to them just laughing and all getting along. And it was like, wow, this is the best.
0: With the trailers lost in the fire, Cohn knew she wanted to rebuild and got an ambitious idea to support her daughter and others in Jasper.
1: I've always had this dream. I mean, I was literally just in Toronto a week ago visiting a dear friend. And with her, the idea of the Jewel House, that's what we called it, was created. It was her idea, actually. She was like, we got to create a home for people with special needs. It's got to be called the Jewel House. I was like, wow, yeah, great idea.
0: This idea involves two triplexes, similar to this one, that would have a basement unit, a main floor, and top floor units in each home, with a main gathering space for celebrations. Cohn believes there is a need for this, with more than a dozen people in Jasper living with autism. But because of the minimal insurance coverage, Cohn needs investors to make this a reality.
4: Would you be open to a nonprofit?
1: You know what? I've looked at nonprofits. In 25 years ago, I looked at getting a nonprofit. It's very, very difficult to get a nonprofit. But if a nonprofit that exists were to come in and say yes, see, I don't need to own it. I've relinquished myself of ownership. I don't need to own this. I know it's supposed to be here.
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4: Mike Apple. The country's fast food market is set to get even more crowded with the return of Dunkin' Donuts. Dunkin' closed its last Canadian location back in 2018 after a 40-year run, but will make its return later this year under new ownership, now controlled by Inspire Brands of the U.S., partnering with Foodtastic, which already operates Second Cup and Milestones restaurants. Peter Mamas is the president and CEO of Foodtastic and says the Dunkin' brand has seen a makeover in products and marketing.
12: So Dunkin' got sold to Inspire, which is one of the largest restaurant companies, and they rejuvenized the whole brand. They made it a lot younger, a lot cooler. They introduced a lot of different beverages, iced coffees, refreshers, protein drinks. And with that, they also launched a great marketing campaign, making the whole brand younger with Matt Damon and Ben Affleck and Sabrina Carpenter. So we're actually going to bring that whole new brand into Canada.
4: And while consumers may at first draw comparisons with Canadian market leader Tim Hortons, Mama says that Dunkin' is now very different.
12: What's really put them above what we have currently available here in that category is all their drinks. And, I found out actually through my daughter. She went to school in Boston and she goes to me, Dad, you got to come here and try Dunkin' and bring it to Canada. So when we would go visit, I would try one by one and I just fell in love with the concepts.
4: The company is looking at opening hundreds of Dunkin' locations.
12: We're looking late 26. Early 27 for the first few to open. We're targeting the GTA and the Montreal areas. And you figure in about 12 months from now, we'll have a run rate of about one opening every single week.
4: With your weekend business report, I'm Mike Apple.
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5: Good morning. I'm Ridley Wilson. Here's what's making news right now. A Vancouver strip club had fire crews outside of it early Sunday after a boat caught flame. The FIFA World Cup is one of a few reasons why Vancouver's Italian Day might be scaled back this year. We're hearing financial troubles from the festival's organizer.
14: It's a favorite part of Stampede for many Calgarians, the food. And now we know what's included this year.
15: It will be a big game 7 for the Canadians in Buffalo against the Sabres. And it was a close one right down to the finish at the PGA Championship. Sports at 45.
5: All that and more for you in 60 seconds.
16: From the 1130 Rogers Xfinity Internet Traffic Center, I'm Kevin Olenek, and you can expect some work on Highway 1 going from Langley to Abbotsford from 216th to 264th. Watch for lane closures and detours in both directions, as well as through the Abbotsford area from Bradner Road to Clearbrook Road. Watch for those delays in both directions. As well as, of course, you also, well, just a reminder, the work is going to be continuing on the Coquitlam River Bridge. That will return on Tuesday, the work on from United to Shaughnessy in both directions. As we look at the weather, we are looking at some clouds tonight, a low of 9. For your holiday Monday, clear skies, a high of 16. Tuesday is a mix of sun and cloud, a high of 18. We are expecting sunny skies for Wednesday and Thursday, a high of 19 on Wednesday and a high of 19 on Thursday. A mix of sun and cloud and a little warmer on Friday, a high of 20.
5: Let's begin in BC, where an infamous strip club in Vancouver had a boat in its parking lot erupting in flames on Sunday. And Vancouver Fire says the blaze was no accident. Fire crews arrived at Southwest Marine Drive and Hudson Street around 12:30 on Sunday morning to find the vessel engulfed in flames. Earlier this month, when the owner of Gallery Show Lounge Strip Club learned its liquor license wasn't being reinstated, he remained defiant, suggesting the city didn't want him to succeed. A court ruling says the club's license was canceled in February for four main reasons, including the owner and a gallery employee being charged with drug trafficking, an established pattern of violent incidents, alleged money laundering activity, and inaccurate financial information. The owner insists the laundering investigation was related to the club offering $1 U.S. bills for patrons to tip performers. Italian Day on the Drive in Vancouver is at the risk of being scaled back this year. The Italian Day Festival is asking for a one-time $60,000 grant amid lost revenue. Melissa DiGenova is the president of the society.
17: We feel that this is a very good investment, and we hope that we'll have unanimous support up at council for this motion that would give us that contribution that we really need to just get us through this year, especially considering the unique circumstances of activating during FIFA.
5: The society says the event partially runs on revenue from advertising put on street banners in the area, but a citywide agreement forced those banners to display FIFA-related material. To compound the crisis, the festival was denied its usual provincial funding due to changes in grant criteria. DiGenova says the group will be asking for funding at City Council on Wednesday. Millennials are not eager to buy homes in Canada. Arjol Mendelson is hearing why.
18: Young people are living with their parents longer and buying fewer homes than older generations. That's according to a recent Stats Canada report that suggests it's a common trend among people 25 to 39 in large cities.
19: Alternatively, this Calgary lawyer says overall it's become more difficult to buy a home in Canada due to inflation and other economic factors, but adds that he's just not ready to buy.
20: I'm happy renting. I think buying real estate is when you sort of are getting ready to settle down, and I'm still working away, and I'm happy to rent for the time being.
19: I asked Finney if buying a home at a young age is a thing of the past. He says it depends on how lucky you are.
20: I know many people that got money from their parents to sort of put down deposits and buy condos and houses at an early age, and they've actually now since used those houses or condos as a secondary source of income and are now renting themselves.
19: Joel Mendelson, City News, Calgary.
5: The saying, one man's trash is another man's treasure, can be applied to a lot of things. But what about food in a dumpster? As our Angelina Ravelli hears from some seasoned dumpster divers, they do find unspoiled food often thrown away.
21: They'll find items, mostly food that they believe can still be used. Things like bags of rice, boxes of pop, hot sauce, and more. At no cost, they give back to those in need. And with the rising cost of living, Metro says recently there's been a growing demand for their services.
22: We're not really involved in their lives, but it is kind of a nice feeling to say, okay, you know, this is food that was going to be wasted, going to be trash. And now there's someone who's actually go ahead and say, okay, I can actually use this.
21: They follow their own set of rules about what they can and can't take. Raw meat, for example, is off limits. Refrigerated items get a touch test, and everything must still be sealed. One major no-go, health-related products.
23: Healthcare practitioner.
24: Oh, probably not then.
23: Yeah.
21: A lot of what they find is recently expired, but not all of it. Sometimes entire boxes of new items are discarded because one bottle broke during transportation or because products set aside for staff were never used. Angelina Ravelli, City News, Coquitlam.
5: Canadians are being urged to donate blood or plasma now more than ever. Our Anthea Tanasoff reports on why one organization is calling it an act of patriotism.
25: People across Canada are looking for positive ways to show up for each other.
0: And just about half of Canadians believe donating blood or plasma is a uniquely Canadian act of generosity, according to a survey from the Canadian Blood Services. Now, the organization's looking to bank off that idea by launching a campaign focusing on the sense of community people experience when they donate blood or plasma. Craig Nielsen's the community development manager with CBS and says they want donation chairs filled, especially when numbers tend to dip during the summer.
25: Continue educating the public and letting them know how important blood and plasma donation is, even during these months of the year when people tend to take off on vacation.
0: Nielsen says to mix in a plan to donate among your plans for the beach. And with a goal to reach 1 million donors by 2030, the Canadian Blood Services is hoping to expedite that process starting this summer. I'm Anthony Atanasoff.
5: Despite the high price of gas, many Canadians are expected to travel this summer. The tourist hotspot of Banff is predicting a lot of traffic.
1: With the Canada Strong Pass back for the summer season, offering free admission to national parks, Banff is preparing for record summer traffic. The town's total area is less than 4 square kilometers, and it recorded nearly 7 million vehicles last year. That is up to 30,000 vehicles every day in the summer.
2: We come here like every year. It's like in within the driving distance. My wife just love in this nature's mountains, and we come here like every year.
1: Traffic in Banff was 4% higher last year than in 2024. And in a news release, the town says it has few tools left to address the ever-increasing vehicle volume. The town's mayor says, "We are expecting another record year for vehicles coming into Banff due to the Canada Strong free pass for entering the national park, the booming population growth in the nearby Calgary region, and the desire of many Canadians to vacation at home." Amar Shah, City News, Banff.
5: Are you hungry yet? For some people, the food is the experience they most look forward to when they come to Stampede. Our Todd Kaufman tells us more.
7: Fudge and mounds of whipped cream, chopped nuts, and all those crumbled up cookie things they mash up.
14: Taking a look at what's coming this year, it leans heavy on the creative side. Pizza slices battered and deep fried like a corn dog, charcoal fish burgers, and Korean barbecue poutine. If you've got a sweet tooth, there are matcha mini donuts and deep fried butter Oreos. Or maybe you try donuts filled with cheese topped with a golden crust of ramen noodles. Or how about Spam fries and candied pickles on a stick? You'll be able to try them all when the Calgary Stampede kicks off July 3rd, running through the 12th. I'm Todd Kaufman.
5: If you notice anyone rushing around with a film camera in Metro Vancouver, don't be alarmed. The Run and Gun Film Festival is on soon, and with just 48 hours to make a movie, it's got 200 participants in a fun frenzy.
8: How many laughs we're having on set today? It's just a good reminder that filmmaking doesn't have to be that serious. It should be fun. I think we all in Vancouver stress about it so much, but it's supposed to be fun.
9: The community of Run and Gun has been so amazing, and everybody who's come together to help out has just been incredible.
10: Once the scripting, costume design, shooting, and editing is wrapped up, the contestants anxiously wait to see whether they'll be selected as one of the finalists whose short films get screened at the awards gala. This indie oasis, a welcome change of pace in a city where independent ventures have been crushed by regulations and the cost of living.
26: Arts and culture is so important, and a lot of the people who are trying to work as artists in this city are just barely getting by, and anything that can support the arts, I'm a big fan of.
10: Films will be screened at Vancouver's Rio Theatre over several days towards the end of June, with the final competition and gala happening at the Orpheum on July 4th. Jack Rabb, City News, Vancouver.
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16: From the 1130 Rogers Xfinity Internet Traffic Center, I'm Kevin Olenek. And even on a long weekend Sunday night, you do have road maintenance to be aware of. This includes on Highway 99 exit to Highway 17. The exit ramp will be closed, and the Highway 99 southbound to Highway 17 eastbound, that exit ramp will also be closed. And of course, you've got the Queensboro Bridge where there will be work going on as you're heading southbound, but the lane closures will be going on in both directions, and expect that to wrap up at around 5 a.m. As we look at the weather, we are looking at some clouds tonight, a low of 9. Clear skies for Monday, a high of 16. A mix of sun and cloud for Tuesday, a high of 18. Sunny skies are expected for Wednesday and Thursday. We'll have a high of 19 on Wednesday and a high of 19 on Thursday. A mix of sun and cloud and a little warmer on Thursday, a high of 20.
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5: Good morning. I'm Ridley Wilson. Here's what's making news right now. Arson's thought to be why a boat caught flame at a Vancouver strip club parking lot Sunday morning. No injuries have been reported. Doesn't seem like millennials are eager to buy a home in Canada. They're citing the high cost to purchase and maintain one. A road outside of Alberta's legislature could be renamed to celebrate the province being in Canada. More on that after sports. From Sportsnet Radio, here's our Randall Fairbairn.
6: The NHL playoffs will continue with a massive Game 7 after the Buffalo Sabres staved off elimination in an 8-3 win over the Canadiens in Game 6 to force Game 7 in Buffalo. The puck drops at 4:30. You can see all the action on Sportsnet. The winner of the series heads on to the Eastern Conference Final to take on the Carolina Hurricanes. It'll start on Thursday. The Western Conference Final is set to go between the Vegas Golden Knights and the Colorado Avalanche. Game 1 is Wednesday in Denver. Canada will be back in action at the World Hockey Championship in Switzerland after their off day. They're 2-0 with wins over Sweden and Italy. They'll meet the Swiss at 7:20 a.m. The Vancouver Canadiens closed out their series with Everett at Nat Bailey Stadium. They get a 7-2 win to get a split in the series. Next up, they start a set in Spokane on Tuesday. The Blue Jays closed out a 3-game series with the Tigers in Motown with a 4-1 win. They'll be in New York to start a big 4-game series against the Yankees. Game 1 starts at 4:05 on Sportsnet 1. Elsewhere in the East, the Rays beat the Marlins, Baltimore over Washington, and the Mets beat the Yankees while the Braves took care of the Red Sox. The Vancouver Whitecaps had their 7-game unbeaten streak snapped in Houston against the Dynamo, losing 1-0. Vancouver closes out MLS play before the World Cup begins with a match in San Diego on Saturday. From the Sports Center, I'm Randolph Fairbairn.
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5: You're listening to News Radio. An Edmonton city councillor wants to ingrain the love Albertans have for Canada in a street sign. Michael Jans will be submitting an application to rename a portion of 99th Avenue in front of the Alberta Legislature in Edmonton to Forever Canadian Avenue. Forever Canadian, the name of a pro-federalist petition that gathered its requisite signatures in December. The province's lawmakers have yet to decide whether the petition's proposed question, do you agree that Alberta should remain within Canada, will be on a ballot in a fall referendum or to a vote in the legislature. center. Jan says putting the petition's name on a street sign is a great way for future generations to remember this moment in time when thousands of Albertans mobilized to express their love for Canada. A fire ban in Rocky View County in Alberta has been downgraded to an advisory. Officials say changing conditions led to the move, which applies to east and west Rocky View County. The current conditions now pose a moderate fire risk. Fire permits will not be issued for any fires, and any pre-existing permits remain suspended during an advisory. Burning is banned unless in some scenarios. Those include indoor household fireplaces, burning barrels, camp stoves, barbecues, and propane or natural gas fire pits. You can visit albertafirebans.ca for more information. Experts say Canada's real estate market hasn't quite bloomed this spring, delaying the anticipated rebound from last year's downturn.
0: BMO senior economist Robert Kafsic says the conditions needed for a big rebound simply aren't in place at this point. Affordability has improved, but home prices and mortgage rates haven't come down enough to move the needle. The slow pace is also the culmination of factors, including the lack of population growth last year, which chilled the rental market and led to much lower investor demand for condos. However, Kafsic says there could be a reason for optimism given the resilience of the Canadian economy in the face of trade disruptions and global conflict. Michelle Zedekian, The Canadian Press.
5: Gut health impacts your digestion, energy, immunity, and inflammation. Arriva Fragiscados is learning how to have a healthy gut with food and nutrition expert Rose Reisman.
1: Rose Reisman says there are many signs of poor gut health.
2: Constipation or diarrhea, acid reflux or heartburn, food sensitivities or intolerances, chronic fatigue or low energy, brain fog, skin issues like, you know, acne, eczema, rosacea.
1: She says there are several foods that help support a healthy gut.
2: It's fiber, so it supports digestion and feeds good gut bacteria. Beans, leafy greens, berries, oats, nuts. Then you want good protein, lean protein. That stabilizes your blood sugar, keeps you full.
1: Reisman says another gut-friendly suggestion is to eat slowly and include plants.
2: Don't fear carbs, especially complex carbs. Your gut thrives on fiber. And stress and sleep also affect digestion more than people realize.
1: She also says you should avoid processed foods and excess alcohol. I'm Eva Fragiscados.
5: 60 seconds got your traffic and weather.
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16: From the 1130 Rogers Xfinity Internet Traffic Center, I'm Kevin Olenek, and you can expect some work on Highway 1 going from Langley to Abbotsford from 216th to 264th. Watch for lane closures and detours in both directions, as well as through the Abbotsford area from Bradner Road to Clearbrook Road. Watch for those delays in both directions. As well as, of course, you also, just a reminder, the work is going to be continuing on the Coquitlam River Bridge. That will return on Tuesday, the work on from United to Shaughnessy in both directions. As we look at the weather, we are looking at some clouds tonight, a low of 9. For your holiday Monday, clear skies, a high of 16. Tuesday is a mix of sun and cloud, a high of 18. We are expecting sunny skies for Wednesday and Thursday, a high of 19 on Wednesday and a high of 19 on Thursday. A mix of sun and cloud and a little warmer on Friday, a high of 20.
5: You're listening to News Radio. After a massive wildfire 2 years ago devastated the tourist town of Jasper, Alberta, rebuilding efforts continue. As part of this City Connect special, our James Dunn is hearing about progress.
19: There's a strong contrast when you drive in Jasper street by street and see the progress of rebuilding. One property nearly complete, ready to welcome a family back home. but next door, an empty pit of dirt as if no work has been done at all since the fire. With about 40% of lots yet to submit permits to rebuild, battles with insurance companies continue. The two-year anniversary is a critical point, as that's the deadline to file any insurance claims. Jasper's mayor knows there were many uninsured or underinsured, putting the thought of a full rebuild into question, along with people simply choosing to move on.
9: A number of seniors were displaced from the community because of the fire. Some of them have not yet been able to return. They've settled in other communities to kind of get their bearings and figure out what they're going to do. And I'm sure that many of them are struggling internally with the prospect of a rebuild. My hope is that everyone who wants to return is ultimately able to return. There will be some who make other decisions, and that's justifiable, and I accept that may be the case for some. But for those who want to return, my hope is that they're able to.
19: For Mike Day, who owns Evil Dave's Grill, there were hurdles while rebuilding his home that took a long time to sort out. But before shovels could go into the ground, first the soil needed to be tested so that it was safe to be around. Some homeowners could have the cost of it covered by insurance, but others paid thousands of dollars for second and third tests.
10: I think it felt, for a lot of us, I think it felt like we were all trying to navigate the same path with no sense of direction. And so we got the sample, and then it went away, and then we just, what was the next step? And we didn't know what the next step was, and then we got a letter from Parks Canada that said we didn't pass, and we could sign off on the lease, and we could build, and we were confused. We called, like, what are you doing? And they didn't tell us that we failed the first one. So then we had to get another one done, but we had to go to our insurance company to see if they'd pay for it. Then Red Cross jumped in to say they were going to pay for the second ones. And then the time that it took in the lab for that second was just felt like forever.
19: Parks Canada was not able to accommodate an on-camera interview in Jasper, but was able to meet virtually. The Recovery Coordination Center's acting director says the standards are agreed by federal and provincial environment ministers.
20: We know the top part of the soil is going to be contaminated under a burnt house, obviously, so that top part of the soil will be removed. But if it didn't pass, it would have to be dug to a lower depth, tested again. And there were some properties that unfortunately had to go through a few rounds of that. And obviously, the more rounds of that you need to do, the more expensive it's going to get. By and large, this was covered by insurance companies, but everyone's insurance dealt with this slightly differently. So it's really on a case-by-case basis.
19: Parks Canada says all residential properties have now passed soil testing, with a handful of industrial properties still in the testing phase. At this time, it's estimated a permit can be approved with a complete application in about 4 weeks. It's longer if there are issues with the application. For Day, he experienced growing pains as the rebuild efforts were in the very early stages. What was the process like from your perspective on from the first application to shovels in the ground?
10: We got into the development mix in August. We reached out and said we fully intend to rebuild. Our house was only 7 years old, so the plans were all digital and new. Everything was there. We thought it would be real easy. We just thought they would go to the just approve it, just check, give me the permit, and I'll start building. That was naive. That is not how it unfolded. And I think there's a bit of overwhelming nature to the number of permits coming in, I think, might have been a part of it. I think that Parks Canada was working on the process as we were in the process, so we had to keep repeating steps.
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6: Apple. The country's fast food market is set to get even more crowded with the return of Dunkin' Donuts. Dunkin' closed its last Canadian location back in 2018 after a 40-year run, but will make its return later this year under new ownership, now controlled by Inspire Brands of the U.S., partnering with Foodtastic, which already operates Second Cup and Milestones restaurants. Peter Mamas is the president and CEO of Foodtastic and says the Dunkin' brand has seen a makeover in products and marketing.
12: So Dunkin' got sold to Inspire, which is one of the largest restaurant companies, and they rejuvenized the whole brand. They made it a lot younger, a lot cooler. They introduced a lot of different beverages, iced coffees, refreshers, protein drinks. And with that, they also launched a great marketing campaign, making the whole brand younger with Matt Damon and Ben Affleck and Sabrina Carpenter. So we're actually going to bring that whole new brand into Canada.
6: Now, while consumers may have first draw comparisons with Canadian market leader Tim Hortons, Mama says that Dunkin' is now very different.
12: What's really put them above what we have currently available here in that category is all their drinks. And, I found out actually through my daughter. She went to school in Boston and, she goes to me, Dad, you got to come here and try Dunkin' and bring it to Canada. So when we would go visit, I would try one by one and I just fell in love with the concepts.
6: The company is looking at opening hundreds of Dunkin' locations.
12: We're looking at late 26. Early 27 for the first few to open. We're targeting the GTA and the Montreal areas. And you figure in about 12 months from now, we'll have a run rate of about one opening every single week.
6: With your weekend business report, I'm Mike Eppel.
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5: Good morning. I'm Ridley Wilson. Here's what's making news right now. A midnight hour fire had Vancouver crews out at a strip club, saying that a parked boat had been purposefully lit aflame. The organizer behind Vancouver's Italian Day says they're facing unique financial pressures this summer, partially because of FIFA.
27: It's always a Stampede favorite. The food options for this year's greatest outdoor show on earth are revealed.
28: Les Habitants, the Buffalo Sabres, will go in Game 7 out east, and the Jays take 2 of 3 from the Tigers in Motown. Sports at 15.
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16: From the 1130 Rogers Xfinity Internet Traffic Center, I'm Kevin Olenek, and even on a long weekend Sunday night, you do have road maintenance to be aware of. This includes on Highway 99 exit to Highway 17. The exit ramp will be closed, and the Highway 99 southbound to Highway 17 eastbound, that exit ramp will also be closed. And, of course, you've got the Queensboro Bridge where there will be work going on as you're heading southbound, but the lane closures will be going on in both directions, and expect that to wrap up at around 5 a.m. As we look at the weather, we are looking at some clouds tonight, a low of 9. Clear skies for Monday, a high of 16. A mix of sun and cloud for Tuesday, a high of 18. Sunny skies are expected for Wednesday and Thursday. We'll have a high of 19 on Wednesday and a high of 19 on Thursday. A mix of sun and cloud and a little warmer on Thursday, a high of 20.
5: Let's begin in BC, where the Vancouver Fire Department is convinced an arsonist was behind a boat fire in Vancouver early Sunday morning. The boat had been sitting in a parking lot of the notorious Gallery Show Lounge Strip Club on Southwest Marine Drive. The same establishment was in the news earlier this month when a judge dismissed a bid by the owner to lift the liquor license cancellation. The court's ruling on the club outlined how the liquor regulator was alerted to public safety concerns made by police in November 2023. It points to 94 calls to police in the 2 years the club had operated then, which involved, quote, violent incidents, including a homicide, stabbing, and shooting in which two people were shot. The owner and employee were charged with drug trafficking last month, but the charges were later stayed, with police and prosecutors not providing a reason for the development. The owner says he's been unfairly targeted and that he plans to set up his business in Calgary instead. The Italian Day Festival Society is asking the city of Vancouver for a one-time $60,000 emergency grant to help keep Vancouver's Italian Day alive. The society says it faces unprecedented financial pressures this year due to skyrocketing operational costs and FIFA taking over street banners previously used for its sponsorship revenue. President of the society, Melissa DiGenova, says changes will have to be made if the funding is not forthcoming.
0: There will be some hard decisions that have to be made, and the festival would have to be scaled back. And there are some things that we won't be able to do that we know that people are really excited about. I mean, Vancouver is a very expensive city.
5: DiGenova hopes for unanimous council support, calling the grant a crucial investment to help the nonprofit survive unique seasonal challenges. What are you doing this long weekend? Hanging out with the family? Going on a trip? Or Angelina Ravelli decided to join one family for their outing as they dumpster dove.
1: It's a typical weekend for Metro. He's hitting the road with his kids, Linnea and Nathan, but not for your typical outing. They're doing what they've been doing for the last 10 years, heading out on their weekly dumpster diving run.
2: I don't know if excitement's the right word, but it's sort of the anticipation. You honestly never know what you're going to find. It's like you go to the same dumpster over and over again, or especially you find a new dumpster. You walk up and there's that moment of like, and we got nothing. And nothing. And going, okay, what's that? Or like, very rarely get the, holy, they threw that away? You gotta be kidding me.
1: They'll find items, mostly food that they believe can still be used. Things like bags of rice, boxes of pop, hot sauce, and more. At no cost, they give back to those in need. And with the rising cost of living, Metro says recently there's been a growing demand for their services. Angelina Ravelli, City News, Coquitlam.
5: One national group is looking for ways to convince Canadians to roll up their sleeves and donate this summer.
11: We need more people to step up.
13: Almost 71% believe donating blood and plasma is one of the most meaningful ways people in Canada can give back. That's based off a survey from the Canadian Blood Services that sat with a campaign to get more people to donate blood and plasma during the summer when numbers do tend to decrease. Craig Nielsen's the community development manager with CBS and says people across Canada are increasingly looking for positive ways to show up for each other.
11: Donating blood or plasma, it's a uniquely Canadian way to do that, which is a shared exchange of where lives are supported on both sides of the donation chair with real connection, purpose, and that sense of community.
13: He says this time of year, everybody's getting excited for summer and priorities tend to shift. But this campaign is an invitation to experience the feeling of giving at a very crucial time. I'm Anthony Atanasoff.
5: National parks are expecting a lot of visitors this summer season. As the Canada Strong Pass returns for another year, residents of Banff are expecting a lot of tourists and a lot of traffic.
15: Sometimes in this busy time, driving here, it's hard. We were not able to find a spot in a really short time.
17: The town says planning and good choices can help avoid traffic jams and parking shortages. Some tips include going car-free by using mass transportation, arriving after 5 p.m. when it's less crowded, using local public transit to get around, and due to construction on the other side, only entering the town using the Banff Avenue Minnewanka exit from the highway. Albertans who don't have to travel too far are encouraged to visit Banff during the less busy periods outside of the summer months. Amir Shah, City News, Banff.
5: Vancouver Whitecaps lease talks with BC Place could be good news for the co-tenant BC Lions, who are trying to negotiate a deal of their own. Earlier this week, Pavco, the operators at BC Place, met with First Nations, the city, and provincial government to talk about improving game day economics for the Whitecaps. Currently, Pavco controls a lot of BC Place's revenue sources, like concessions, parking, and alcohol sales. The Lions could also benefit from the changes. Producer at Sportsnet 650, Costa Pavas, weighed in.
3: We don't know too much else about what's going on, but the BC government did say that any enhanced revenue generating opportunities offered to the Whitecaps would also be offered to the BC Lions. I don't think they have anything to be concerned about. You know, they've been at BC Place since the beginning. You know, they're one of the winningest franchises in the CFL. It's cheap, affordable entertainment, and it's always good action. So they should have nothing to be concerned about.
5: The Whitecaps have been up for sale for the past 2 years, and so far officials say there's been no viable offer to keep the team in Vancouver. We now know what's on this year's Stampede menu for the greatest outdoor show on Earth.
7: If you're stressed, it's fine dining, we suggest. 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
27: If you're looking to cool off, there are plenty of drinks, from a Brazilian whipped limeade to the Big Buckin' lemonade. If dessert is more your thing, check out the butter-drizzled vanilla cone. If your taste buds prefer something a little less adventurous, there's triple chocolate mini donuts, Korean barbecue poutine, and a meatball sub on a corn dog. How about donuts filled with cheese topped with a golden crust of ramen noodles, or maybe Spam fries or candied pickles on a stick? And the Midway still has all your go-to favorites, including corn dogs, funnel cakes, and of course, those amazing mini donuts. The Calgary Stampede runs July 3rd through the 12th. I'm Todd Kaufman.
5: Around 200 filmmakers across BC are challenging themselves this weekend. Make a film in less than 48 hours. As our Jack Rabb reports, it's all part of the Run and Gun Film Festival.
8: The festival has become a major proving ground for local talent, counting stars like Hudson Williams among its past and current participants.
9: So he's been participating in Run and Gun and our other film competitions for the last 5 years. And so it's been really cool to see someone who's just always involved in the community become an international superstar overnight. And there's rumors he might be a juror this year for Run and Gun.
14: So if you're making a Run and Gun this year, you might have Hudson Williams watching.
8: While Vancouver is popularly known as Hollywood North, its indie scene has been turning heads, with many in the industry eager to show what they can do outside the rigidity of a commercial set, and aspiring filmmakers hoping to prove what they're capable of, too.
18: So I might change it a tad bit, because I think it's a little bit brighter than before, but right there looks good.
14: These are professional filmmakers, a lot of them. These are people that work on set, or they're aspiring to, they're former students, or they're in film school, and they make a big production of this. This is a big chance for them to show exactly their own creativity and their own style.
8: But more than that, the festival has become a cherished opportunity to simply create.
14: Yeah.
18: If the lighting doesn't match, it doesn't matter.
14: Okay, like, but still, it's golden hour.
18: I don't care. Like,
8: films will be screened at Vancouver's Rio Theater over several days towards the end of June, with the final competition and gala happening at the Orpheum on July 4th. Jack Rabb, City News, Vancouver.
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0: Work on from United to Shaughnessy in both directions. As we look at the weather, we are looking at some clouds tonight, a low of 9. For your holiday Monday, clear skies, a high of 16. Tuesday is a mix of sun and cloud, a high of 18. We are expecting sunny skies for Wednesday and Thursday, a high of 19 on Wednesday and a high of 19 on Thursday. A mix of sun and cloud and a little warmer on Friday, a high of 20.
1: Let's begin in BC, where the Vancouver Fire Department is convinced an arsonist was behind a boat fire in Vancouver early Sunday morning. The boat had been sitting in a parking lot of the notorious Gallery Show Lounge Strip Club on Southwest Marine Drive. The same establishment was in the news earlier this month when a judge dismissed a bid by the owner to lift the liquor license cancellation. The court's ruling on the club outlined how the liquor regulator was alerted to public safety concerns made by police in November 2023. It points to 94 calls to police in the 2 years the club had operated then, which involved, quote, violent incidents, including a homicide, stabbing, and shooting in which two people were shot. The owner and employee were charged with drug trafficking last month, but the charges were later stayed, with police and prosecutors not providing a reason for the development. The owner says he's been unfairly targeted and that he plans to set up his business in Calgary instead.
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1: Good evening, I'm Ridley Wilson. Here's what's making news right now. No injuries have been reported after a boat went up in flames on Sunday morning. It had been parked at a Vancouver strip club, and arson's thought to be why it's now destroyed. The organizer of Italian Day in Vancouver is worried about a $60,000 gap in funding after losing grants, advertising, and sponsors, saying this year's festival may have to be scaled back if city council doesn't help. And after sports, and Edmonton city councilors hoping to recognize the Forever Canadian petition by renaming a downtown street after the anti-separatist movement. Time for sports. 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
7: The NHL playoffs will continue with a huge Game 7 after the Buffalo Sabres beat the Montreal Canadiens 8-3 in Game 6 to force a Game 7 in Buffalo. The puck drops at 4:30. You can see all the action on Sportsnet. The winner of the series will face the Carolina Hurricanes in the Eastern Conference Final starting on Thursday. The Western Conference Final is set to go between the Vegas Golden Knights and the Colorado Avalanche. Game 1 goes Wednesday in Denver. Canada will be back in action at the World Hockey Championship in Switzerland after an off day. They're 2-0 with wins over Sweden and Italy. Canada will meet the Swiss at 7:20. The Vancouver Canadiens closed out their series with Everett at Nat Bailey Stadium. 7-2, the Canadiens win it. They get a series split. Next up, they'll start a set in Spokane on Tuesday. The Blue Jays finished out a three-game series with the Detroit Tigers in Motown with a 4-1 win. Next up, the Blue Jays are in the Big Apple to start a crucial four-game series against the New York Yankees. Game 1 starts at 4:05 on Sportsnet 1. The Vancouver Whitecaps had their seven-game unbeaten streak snapped in Houston against the Dynamo, losing 1-0. The Whitecaps stay in top spot in the West, tied with San Jose, who also lost. Vancouver will close out MLS play before the World Cup begins with a match in San Diego on Saturday. The final round at the PGA Championship had Aaron Rye go at 5-under. His total was 9-under for the tournament, and he wins his first major. Canadian Nick Taylor finished at even par. From the Sports Center, I'm Randolph Fairbairn.
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4: You're listening to News Radio. An Edmonton city councillor wants to see a sign commemorating the push to keep Alberta part of Canada. A street sign, to be specific. Michael Jans will be submitting an application to rename a portion of 99th Avenue in front of the legislature in Edmonton to Forever Canadian Avenue. That's also the name of a pro-federalist petition that gathered its requisite signatures in December. The province's lawmakers have yet to decide whether the petition's proposed question, do you agree that Alberta should remain within Canada, will be on a ballot in a fall referendum or a vote in the legislature. Jans says the street sign would serve as a reminder to future generations of the time when thousands of Albertans expressed their love for Canada. A fire advisory is now in effect for Alberta's Rocky View County. Changing conditions has prompted officials to downgrade it to that status from a fire ban. During an advisory, fire permits will not be issued for any fires, and any existing permits for fires or fireworks are suspended. That includes some exceptions when it comes to burning. That includes the green light for barbecues, the use of incinerators on farms and acreages, camp stoves, and propane or natural gas fire pits. You can visit albertafirebans.ca for more information. Economists are expecting inflation to top 3% for the first time since 2023, when Statistics Canada reports price data for April later this week. Gas prices continued to climb last month as the war in Iran throttled the global flow of oil from the Gulf region, pushing prices higher at the pumps. Desjardins economist LJ Valencia says the federal government's move to waive the fuel excise tax during mid-month will help with some of the pinch.
5: And so that may provide some relief. That said, that won't be enough to offset the significant growth in energy and by extension, gasoline prices that we're seeing. We expect that to feed into the headline inflation numbers for April and in subsequent months as well.
4: Desjardins last week revised its forecast for inflation this year and the next, as economists there expect high fuel costs to feed into the cost of food and clothing. A good gut can lead to overall better health. Ariva Fragiscatos is learning more about the power of microbiome with food and nutrition expert Rose Reisman.
6: Gut-friendly foods are everywhere. Rose Reisman says fiber, protein, and healthy fats are among the best options.
7: Tons of fruits and vegetables, colorful plants, and fermented foods play a really big deal in terms of your gut if it's tolerated, because it can support beneficial bacteria. Those are foods like kimchi, kefir, kombucha, miso, sauerkraut.
6: Reisman says signs of poor gut health include bloating or gas and heartburn.
7: Skin issues like, you know, acne, eczema, rosacea, and a weakened immune system. Constipation or diarrhea, acid reflux or heartburn.
6: She says yogurt bowls with berries, chia seeds, walnuts, and honey are among the meal combos that promote a healthy gut.
7: For a meal formula, pick a protein, anything you like. It could be meat, eggs, beans. Add some fiber like oats, grains, whole grains. Pair it with some, you know, vegetables or fruits and healthy fats.
6: I'm Eva Fragiscatos.
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15: From the 1130 Rogers Xfinity Internet Traffic Center, I'm Kevin Olenek, and even on a long weekend Sunday night, you do have road maintenance to be aware of. This includes on Highway 99 exit to Highway 17. The exit ramp will be closed, and the Highway 99 southbound to Highway 17 eastbound, that exit ramp will also be closed. And of course, you've got the Queensboro Bridge where there will be work going on as you're heading southbound, but the lane closures will be going on in both directions, and expect that to wrap up at around 5 a.m. As we look at the weather, we are looking at some clouds tonight, a low of 9. Clear skies for Monday, a high of 16. A mix of sun and cloud for Tuesday, a high of 18. Sunny skies are expected for Wednesday and Thursday. We'll have a high of 19 on Wednesday and a high of 19 on Thursday. A mix of sun and cloud and a little warmer on Thursday, a high of 20.
4: You're listening to News Radio. What was once fire and ash is coming back to life. As our James Dunn reports for the City Connect special, Jasper is recovering after a massive wildfire.
16: Mid-April is commonly referred to as the shoulder season in hospitality circles. It's not as busy as the peak summertime, but still, people come and experience what nature has to offer, some being more adventurous on the Athabasca River.

0: But this peace and serenity in this national park is often shattered by the screams of power tools. Much of Jasper and certain areas around the national park turned into a construction site. The effort to rebuild the 374 properties lost in the 2024 wildfire has slowly accelerated in the last year. Parks Canada saying rebuild on 22 properties have been completed with occupants. 120 are either under construction or ready for construction after going through the permitting process. And 81 properties have submitted rebuild applications. But 151 properties remain in phases 1 and 2, that being the prepare and design phase. About 40% of the properties destroyed. One woman still at this stage has a dream that these lots of dirt could be something more. Grace Cohn and her husband had minimal insurance coverage on two trailers, one for them and the other for her adult autistic daughter, Julianne.
1: We call her Jules. She's a character, for sure. She's, I would say, full of pure love. She is a little bit of a trickster, I would call you that. She can read people like a book. She can push your buttons like no one else can. But she has this unbelievable memory for particularly music. She knows every lyric of every song. It's like her brain, it's like it just totally soaks in lyrics. She's done some pretty wild things.
2: Jules, are you excited to be traveling?
3: Yes.
0: A care team supports her in this home and takes her out for experiences like horseback riding and skiing.
1: There is people from all over the world, different nationalities working with her, everyone getting along, and so much peace, so much laughter coming out of this house. And then me and my husband would sit on our deck and listen to them just laughing and all getting along. And it was like, wow, this is the best.
0: With the trailers lost in the fire, Cohn knew she wanted to rebuild and got an ambitious idea to support her daughter and others in Jasper.
1: I've always had this dream. I mean, I was literally just in Toronto a week ago visiting a dear friend. And with her, the idea of the Jewel House, that's what we called it, was created. It was her idea, actually. She was like, we got to create a home for people with special needs. It's got to be called the Jewel House. I was like, wow, yeah, great idea.
0: This idea involves two triplexes, similar to this one, that would have a basement unit, a main floor, and top floor units in each home, with the main gathering space for celebrations. Cohn believes there is a need for this, with more than a dozen people in Jasper living with autism. But because of the minimal insurance coverage, Cohn needs investors to make this a reality.
4: Would you be open to a nonprofit?
1: You know what? I've looked at nonprofits. In 25 years ago, I looked at getting a nonprofit. It's very, very difficult to get a nonprofit. But if a nonprofit that exists were to come in and say yes, see, I don't need to own it. I've relinquished myself of ownership. I don't need to own this. I know it's supposed to be here.
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10: I'm Mike
3: Keppel. The country's fast food market is set to get even more crowded with the return of Dunkin' Donuts. Dunkin' closed its last Canadian location back in 2018 after a 40-year run, but will make its return later this year under new ownership, now controlled by Inspire Brands of the U.S., partnering with Foodtastic, which already operates Second Cup and Milestones restaurants. Peter Mamas is the president and CEO of Foodtastic and says the Dunkin' brand has seen a makeover in products and marketing.
4: So Dunkin' got sold to Inspire, which is one of the largest restaurant companies, and they rejuvenized the whole brand. They made it a lot younger, a lot cooler. They introduced a lot of different beverages, iced coffees, refreshers, protein drinks. And with that, they also launched a great marketing campaign, making the whole brand younger with Matt Damon and Ben Affleck and Sabrina Carpenter. So we're actually going to bring that whole new brand into Canada.
3: And while consumers may at first draw comparisons with Canadian market leader Tim Hortons, Mama says that Dunkin' is now very different.
4: What's really put them above what we have currently available here in that category is all their drinks. And, I found out actually through my daughter. She went to school in Boston and, she goes to me, Dad, you got to come here and try Dunkin' and bring it to Canada. So when we would go visit, I would try one by one, and I just fell in love with the concepts.
3: The company is looking at opening hundreds of Dunkin' locations.
4: We're looking at late 26. Early 27 for the first few to open. We're targeting the GTA and the Montreal areas. And you figure in about 12 months from now, we'll have a run rate of about one opening every single week.
3: With your weekend business report, I'm Mike Eppel.
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5: Good morning, I'm Ridley Wilson. Here's what's making news right now. A boat erupted into flames in Vancouver early Sunday morning. It wasn't in the water. It was at a strip club. A Vancouver festival, which draws thousands of people, says they've lost sponsors and revenue, may have to scale back. One of the reasons? FIFA.
14: Crumbled up cookie things.
15: 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We'll take a look at what's coming this year.
16: It will be a big game 7 for the Canadians in Buffalo against the Sabres, and it was a close one right down to the finish at the PGA Championship. Sports at 45.
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17: From the 1130 Rogers Xfinity Internet Traffic Center, I'm Kevin Olenek, and you can expect some work on Highway 1 going from Langley to Abbotsford from 216th to 264th. Watch for lane closures and detours in both directions, as well as through the Abbotsford area from Bradner Road to Clearbrook Road. Watch for those delays in both directions. As well as, of course, you also, well, just a reminder, the work is going to be continuing on the Coquitlam River Bridge. That will return on Tuesday, the work on from United to Shaughnessy in both directions. As we look at the weather, we are looking at some clouds tonight, a low of 9. For your holiday Monday, clear skies, a high of 16. Tuesday is a mix of sun and cloud, a high of 18. We are expecting sunny skies for Wednesday and Thursday, a high of 19 on Wednesday and a high of 19 on Thursday. A mix of sun and cloud and a little warmer on Friday, a high of 20.
5: Let's begin in BC, where a parked boat went up in flames on Southwest Marine Drive in Vancouver early Sunday morning. A vessel fire is unusual in an urban setting, but where the boat was parked is raising eyebrows. It sat in the parking lot of the Gallery Show Lounge Strip Club. As we told you earlier this month, the club is not getting its liquor license back, despite the owner appealing the decision to the BC Supreme Court. The court ruled restoring the liquor license was going to pose a clear danger to the public. The club has been on police radar for years. years, and the court considered evidence of violence and alleged drug trafficking in its ruling. Vancouver Fire believed an arsonist is to blame for the boat being destroyed. The Italian Day Festival Society is asking for a one-time emergency grant ahead of this year's event in Vancouver. The society says this comes as a citywide agreement with FIFA has stripped the festival of vital sponsorship revenue by taking over local street banner advertising spaces on Commercial Drive. Melissa DiGenova is the president of the society.
18: Our sponsors would see their names up next to the Little Italy banner on Commercial Drive activated in time for Italian Day on the Drive. And unfortunately, this year, that will not happen.
5: She warns that without the $60,000 fund, organizers will face hard decisions and will need to scale back popular attractions for the free all-ages event that typically draws hundreds of thousands of people. The motion asking for funds goes to City Hall on Wednesday. A shocking mid-air collision happened during an air show at Mountain Home Air Force Base outside of Boise, Idaho this weekend. ABC's Melissa Don with details.
19: The pair of naval jets, two Navy EA-18G Growlers, appear to collide just 2 miles northwest of the base. A harrowing scene of sparks and debris flying as the jets descend. Four parachutes immediately deploying, the air crews ejecting from the aircraft. The jets crashing to the ground, erupting into a massive plume of smoke. The four aviators' parachutes continuing their deployment in front of the smoke and wreckage.
5: A recent report from Statistics Canada says millennials are living with their parents longer than the previous generations and are also buying fewer homes. Our Joel Mendelson is speaking with Calgarians about the challenges of buying a home.
20: One man I spoke with says he's given up on becoming a homeowner.
21: Not only can we not afford one, but people don't want to be planning for that long.
20: Stewart says there's a number of factors that contribute to the trend, a couple of them being home prices and wanting to live in a big city. But technology also plays a role.
21: We want to do things. We actually want success. There's never been another time in your life where you can pull out the thing in your pocket as access to the internet, watch a motivational video, and say, it could be me.
20: Another woman says she's confident she'll be able to buy a home in a smaller town, just not Calgary. But she says for university grads looking to buy a home, it's also challenging.
22: Starting out, getting a job in that career, hopefully by 23, like if you can, and just rent's so expensive and everything's gone up. So it's just hard to get a leg up out there.
20: Joel Mendelson, City News, Calgary.
5: Would you eat food out of a dumpster? Our Angelina Orvelli joined some Metro Vancouver dumpster divers who say they frequently find food that's sealed and is thrown away.
23: Yeah. Someone wants to give you company.
24: But I had to take a look for myself at what could really be found in the dumpsters they visit in these industrial parks. And it didn't take long to find sealed bags of flour, breadcrumbs, and much more.
23: You're right there, Angelina?
25: Yeah.
23: Okay.
24: It seems today's run was a success.
26: It's not often we find a big score like this. It's quite uncommon, actually. So it's been really nice to be able to hit this one for the past weeks and be able to actually get some stuff out of it. It's a way for us to spend time together. It feels nice to do this, knowing that a lot of what we do, we give away to other people. And it's quite a bit of fun, I find.
24: Today's run saw them return home with roughly over 200 items, with their next meetup planned for June.
23: There are definitely some people who think that their cupboards are a little bit bare sometimes. And to get a bottle of hot sauce, fresh habanero, that makes a little bit easier.
24: Just going to show in a world where so much can be thrown away, one person's trash can still be someone else's lifeline. Angelina Ravelli, City News, Coquitlam.
5: With summer around the corner, the need to donate blood or plasma is becoming more crucial.
27: We can't take our foot off the gas.
0: That's from Craig Nielsen, Community Development Manager of Canadian Blood Services, referring to a campaign they're doing to fill every donation chair during the summer. This month, they're focusing on connection, purpose, and the sense of community that people experience when they donate blood or plasma. He says right now, more than ever, people across Canada are looking for ways to feel connected and be a part of something bigger.
27: In these times of year when everybody is getting excited for summer and the vacation's kind of in still, we sometimes do see a dip in donations. So that's where we're just looking to fill every donation chair.
0: You said the campaign isn't just about raising donations throughout the summer, but about getting first-time donors too. And with only 2% of those eligible currently donating and demand continuing to grow, summertime isn't an excuse not to give. I'm Anthony Atanasoff.
5: Summer means travel, and travel means tourism. Banff is expecting a deluge of people visiting, which means a lot of traffic.
1: Banff is just so picture postcard.
2: Yeah, yeah.
1: Beautiful.
2: A little bit like Queenstown, New Zealand.
3: It's the May long weekend. Although it may not have quite felt like it this weekend, warmer weather is coming. And for many folks, it's time to start planning their summer getaways. Banff is likely on the list for many Canadian and international travelers. These two, who are visiting from New Zealand, just returned from a tour of Tunnel Mountain.
1: Seen elk, long-haired sheep.
2: The big sheep.
1: On the tour this morning, we saw two bears.
4: Of course, the beautiful views. It's so nice out here, the hiking. We really enjoy hiking, and we're here on a family trip.
3: Albertans who don't have to travel too far are encouraged to visit Banff during the less busy periods outside of the summer months. Amir Shah, City News, Banff.
5: For some, it's their favorite part of Stampede, the food, and now we know what's included this year.
7: Yahoo!
15: There are savory options, including pizza slices dipped and fried in corn dog batter, charcoal fish burgers, and Korean barbecue poutine. There's also no shortage of desserts, matcha mini donuts, and deep-fried butter Oreos. And of course, a lot of bold, unique, and downright bizarre options as well, including hash brown ice cream sandwiches, spicy dill pickle cotton candy, and ramen donuts. Your chance to try some of these meals will be on July the 3rd, when the Calgary Stampede officially kicks off. I'm Tark Hoffman.
5: A special festival is coming soon in BC, and the filmmakers involved are racing the clock this weekend.
8: Have you been seeing more large, disjointed groups of people running around with film gear in recent days? If so, there's a reason for that. BC is in the midst of experiencing one of its most frenetic periods of creativity ever.
9: It is BC Film Super Bowl.
8: There are nearly 200 teams scattered across the province producing movies, bound by one major constraint. They only have 48 hours to do it.
9: Basically, people are allowed to do anything in their films that is still within international laws.
8: The Run and Gun Indie Film Festival is in its 11th year, and it's becoming more popular than ever.
25: It sold out in 2 minutes, and so we expanded it. We usually have 150 or 160. This year we went no limits. And so basically there could be 3,000 people making films right now.
8: Films will be screened at Vancouver's Rio Theater over several days towards the end of June, with the final competition and gala happening at the Orpheum on July 4th. Jack Rabb, City News, Vancouver.
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17: From the 1130 Rogers Xfinity Internet Traffic Center, I'm Kevin Olenek. And even on a long weekend Sunday night, you do have road maintenance to be aware of. This includes on Highway 99 exit to Highway 17. The exit ramp will be closed, and the Highway 99 southbound to Highway 17 eastbound, that exit ramp will also be closed. And of course, you've got the Queensboro Bridge where there will be work going on as you're heading southbound, but the lane closures will be going on in both directions, and expect that to wrap up at around 5 a.m. As we look at the weather, we are looking at some clouds tonight, a low of 9. Clear skies for Monday, a high of 16. A mix of sun and cloud for Tuesday, a high of 18. Sunny skies are expected for Wednesday and Thursday. We'll have a high of 19 on Wednesday and a high of 19 on Thursday. A mix of sun and cloud and a little warmer on Thursday, a high of 20.
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2: Good morning. I'm Ridley Wilson. Here's what's making news right now. Vancouver fire crews are saying arson might be why a boat caught on fire in a strip club parking lot on Sunday. This comes after the strip club was denied their liquor license again earlier this month. Banff is predicting big crowds this summer with the Canada's Strong Park Pass coming back for another year. If you don't want the rush, better go out in the off-season. And after sports, we're hearing efforts in Alberta's capital to celebrate a pro-federal petition. From Sportsnet Radio, here's Randolph Fairbairn.
3: The NHL playoffs will continue with a massive Game 7 after the Buffalo Sabres staved off elimination in an 8-3 win over the Canadiens in Game 6 to force Game 7 in Buffalo. The puck drops at 4:30. You can see all the action on Sportsnet. The winner of the series heads on to the Eastern Conference Final to take on the Carolina Hurricanes. It'll start on Thursday. The Western Conference Final is set to go between the Vegas Golden Knights and the Colorado Avalanche. Game 1 is Wednesday in Denver. Canada will be back in action at the World Hockey Championship in Switzerland after their off day. They're 2-0 with wins over Sweden and Italy. They'll meet the Swiss at 7:20 a.m. The Vancouver Canadiens closed out their series with Everett at Nat Bailey Stadium. They get a 7-2 win to get a split in the series. Next up, they start a set in Spokane on Tuesday. The Blue Jays closed out a three-game series with the Tigers in Motown with a 4-1 win. They'll be in New York to start a big four-game series against the Yankees. Game 1 starts at 4:05 on Sportsnet 1. Elsewhere in the East, the Rays beat the Marlins, Baltimore over Washington, and the Mets beat the Yankees while the Braves took care of the Red Sox. The Vancouver Whitecaps had their 7-game unbeaten streak snapped in Houston against the Dynamo, losing 1-0. Vancouver closes out MLS play before the World Cup begins with a match in San Diego on Saturday. From the Sports Center, I'm Randolph Fairbairn.
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2: You're listening to News Radio. An Edmonton city councillor wants to ingrain the love Albertans have for Canada in a street sign. Michael Jans will be submitting an application to rename a portion of 99th Avenue in front of the Alberta Legislature in Edmonton to Forever Canadian Avenue. Forever Canadian, the name of a pro-federalist petition that gathered its requisite signatures in December. The province's lawmakers have yet to decide whether the petition's proposed question, do you agree that Alberta should remain within Canada, will be on a ballot in a fall referendum or to a vote in the legislature. Jan says putting the petition's name on a street sign is a great way for future generations to remember this moment in time when thousands of Albertans mobilized to express their love for Canada. A fire ban in Rocky View County in Alberta has been downgraded to an advisory. Officials say changing conditions led to the move, which applies to East and West Rocky View County. The current conditions now pose a moderate fire risk. Fire permits will not be issued for any fires, and any pre-existing permits remain suspended during an advisory. Burning is banned unless in some scenarios, those include indoor household fireplaces, burning barrels, camp stoves, barbecues, and propane or natural gas fire pits. You can visit albertafirebans.ca for more information. Experts say Canada's real estate market hasn't quite bloomed this spring, delaying the anticipated rebound from last year's downturn.
7: BMO senior economist Robert Kafsic says the conditions needed for a big rebound simply aren't in place at this point. Affordability has improved, but home prices and mortgage rates haven't come down enough to move the needle. The slow pace is also the culmination of factors, including the lack of population growth last year, which chilled the rental market and led to much lower investor demand for condos. However, Kafsic says there could be a reason for optimism, given the resilience of the Canadian economy in the face of trade disruptions and global conflict. Michelle Zedekian, The Canadian Press.
2: Gut health impacts your digestion, energy, immunity, and inflammation. Arriva Fragiscatos is learning how to have a healthy gut with food and nutrition expert Rose Reisman.
8: Rose Reisman says there are many signs of poor gut health.
9: Constipation or diarrhea, acid reflux or heartburn, food sensitivities or intolerances, chronic fatigue or low energy, brain fog, skin issues like, you know, acne, eczema, rosacea.
8: She says there are several foods that help support a healthy gut.
9: It's fiber, so it supports digestion, feeds good gut bacteria. Beans, leafy greens, berries, oats, nuts. Then you want good protein, lean protein. That stabilizes your blood sugar, keeps you full.
8: Reisman says another gut-friendly suggestion is to eat slowly and include plants.
9: Don't fear carbs, especially complex carbs. Your gut thrives on fiber and so. And stress and sleep also affect digestion more than people realize.
8: She also says you should avoid processed foods and excess alcohol. I'm Eva Fragiscatos.
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13: From the 1130 Rogers Xfinity Internet Traffic Center, I'm Kevin Olenek, and you can expect some work on Highway 1 going from Langley to Abbotsford from 216th to 264th. Watch for lane closures and detours in both directions, as well as through the Abbotsford area from Bradner Road to Clearbrook Road. Watch for those delays in both directions. As well as, of course, you also, just a reminder, the work is going to be continuing on the Coquitlam River Bridge. That will return on Tuesday, the work on from United to Shaughnessy in both directions. As we look at the weather, we are looking at some clouds tonight, a low of 9. For your holiday Monday, clear skies, a high of 16. Tuesday is a mix of sun and cloud, a high of 18. We are expecting sunny skies for Wednesday and Thursday, a high of 19 on Wednesday and a high of 19 on Thursday. A mix of sun and cloud and a little warmer on Friday, a high of 20.
2: You're listening to News Radio. After a massive wildfire 2 years ago devastated the tourist town of Jasper, Alberta, rebuilding efforts continue. As part of this City Connect special, our James Dunn is hearing about progress.
14: There's a strong contrast when you drive in Jasper street by street and see the progress of rebuilding. One property nearly complete, ready to welcome a family back home. But next door, an empty pit of dirt as if no work has been done at all since the fire. With about 40% of lots yet to submit permits to rebuild, battles with insurance companies continue. The two-year anniversary is a critical point, as that's the deadline to file any insurance claims. Jasper's mayor knows there were many uninsured or underinsured, putting the thought of a full rebuild into question, along with people simply choosing to move on.
15: A number of seniors were displaced from the community because of the fire. Some of them have not yet been able to return. They've settled in other communities to kind of get their bearings and figure out what they're going to do. And I'm sure that many of them are struggling internally with the prospect of a rebuild. My hope is that everyone who wants to return is ultimately able to return. There will be some who make other decisions, and that's justifiable, and I accept that may be the case for some. But for those who want to return, my hope is that they're able to.
14: For Mike Day, who owns Evil Dave's Grill, there were hurdles while rebuilding his home that took a long time to sort out. But before shovels could go into the ground, first the soil needed to be tested so that it was safe to be around. Some homeowners could have the cost of it covered by insurance, but others paid thousands of dollars for second and third tests.
16: I think it felt, for a lot of us, I think it felt like we were all trying to navigate the same path with no sense of direction. And so we got the sample, and then it went away, and then we just, what was the next step? And we didn't know what the next step was, and then we got a letter from Parks Canada that said we didn't pass, and we could sign off on the lease, and we could build, and we were confused. We called, like, what are you doing? And they didn't tell us that we failed the first one. So then we had to get another one done, but we had to go to our insurance company to see if they'd pay for it. Then Red Cross jumped in to say they were going to pay for the second ones. And then the time that it took in the lab for that second was just felt like forever.
14: Parks Canada was not able to accommodate an on-camera interview in Jasper, but was able to meet virtually. The Recovery Coordination Center's acting director says the standards are agreed by federal and provincial environment ministers.
17: We know the top part of the soil is going to be contaminated under a burnt house, obviously, so that top part of the soil will be removed. But if it didn't pass, it would have to be dug to a lower depth, tested again. And there were some properties that unfortunately had to go through a few rounds of that. And obviously, the more rounds of that you need to do, the more expensive it's going to get. By and large, this was covered by insurance companies, but everyone's insurance dealt with this slightly differently. So it's really on a case-by-case basis.
14: Parks Canada says all residential properties have now passed soil testing, with a handful of industrial properties still in the testing phase. At this time, it's estimated a permit can be approved with a complete application in about 4 weeks. It's longer if there are issues with the application. For Day, he experienced growing pains as the rebuild efforts were in the very early stages.
5: What was the process like from your perspective on from the first application to shovels in the ground?
16: We got into the development mix in August. We reached out and said we fully intend to rebuild. Our house was only 7 years old, so the plans were all digital and new. Everything was there. We thought it would be real easy. We just thought they would go to the just approved it, just check, give me the permit, and I'll start building. That was naive. That is not how it unfolded. And I think there's a bit of overwhelming nature to the number of permits coming in, I think, might have been a part of it. I think that Parks Canada was working on the process as we were in the process, so we had to keep repeating steps.
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0: I'm Mike Eppel. The country's fast food market is set to get even more crowded with the return of Dunkin' Donuts. Dunkin' closed its last Canadian location back in 2018 after a 40-year run, but will make its return later this year under new ownership, now controlled by Inspire Brands of the U.S., partnering with Foodtastic, which already operates Second Cup and Milestones restaurants. Peter Mamas is the president and CEO of Foodtastic and says the Dunkin' brand has seen a makeover in products and marketing.
1: So Dunkin' got sold to Inspire, which is one of the largest restaurant companies, and they rejuvenized the whole brand. They made it a lot younger, a lot cooler. They introduced a lot of different beverages, iced coffees, refreshers, protein drinks. And with that, they also launched a great marketing campaign, making the whole brand younger with Matt Damon and Ben Affleck and Sabrina Carpenter. So we're actually going to bring that whole new brand into Canada.
0: And while consumers may at first draw comparisons with Canadian market leader Tim Hortons, Mama says that Dunkin' is now very different.
1: What's really put them above what we have currently available here in that category is all their drinks. And, I found out actually through my daughter. She went to school in Boston and, she goes to me, Dad, you got to come here and try Dunkin' and bring it to Canada. So when we would go visit, I would try one by one and I just fell in love with the concepts.
0: The company is looking at opening hundreds of Dunkin' locations.
1: We're looking at late 26. Early 27 for the first few to open. We're targeting the GTA and the Montreal areas. And you figure in about 12 months from now, we'll have a run rate of about one opening every single week.
0: With your weekend business report, I'm Mike Eppel.
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2: Good morning, I'm Ridley Wilson. Here's what's making news right now. A Vancouver strip club had fire crews outside of it early Sunday after a boat caught flame. The FIFA World Cup is one of a few reasons why Vancouver's Italian Day might be scaled back this year. We're hearing financial troubles from the festival's organizer.
29: Yee-haw! It's a favorite part of Stampede for many Calgarians, the food. And now we know what's included this year.
30: Les Habitants, the Buffalo Sabres, will go in Game 7 out east. And the Jays take 2 of 3 from the Tigers in Motown. Sports at 15.
2: 60 seconds. Got all that and more for you.
13: From the 1130 Rogers Xfinity Internet Traffic Center, I'm Kevin Olenek. And even on a long weekend Sunday night, you do have road maintenance to be aware of. This includes on Highway 99 exit to Highway 17. The exit ramp will be closed, and the Highway 99 southbound to Highway 17 eastbound, that exit ramp will also be closed. And of course, you've got the Queensboro Bridge where there will be work going on as you're heading southbound, but the lane closures will be going on in both directions, and expect that to wrap up at around 5 a.m. As we look at the weather, we are looking at some clouds tonight, a low of 9. Clear skies for Monday, a high of 16. A mix of sun and cloud for Tuesday, a high of 18. Sunny skies are expected for Wednesday and Thursday. We'll have a high of 19 on Wednesday and a high of 19 on Thursday. A mix of sun and cloud and a little warmer on Thursday, a high of 20.
2: Let's begin in BC, where an infamous strip club in Vancouver had a boat in its parking lot erupting in flames on Sunday. And Vancouver Fire says the blaze was no accident. Fire crews arrived at Southwest Marine Drive and Hudson Street around 12:30 on Sunday morning to find the vessel engulfed in flames. Earlier this month, when the owner of Gallery Show Lounge Strip Club learned its liquor license wasn't being reinstated, he remained defiant, suggesting the city didn't want him to succeed. A court ruling says the club's license was canceled in February for four main reasons, including including the owner and a gallery employee being charged with drug trafficking, an established pattern of violent incidents, alleged money laundering activity, and inaccurate financial information. The owner insists the laundering investigation was related to the club offering $1 U.S. bills for patrons to tip performers. Italian Day on the Drive in Vancouver is at the risk of being scaled back this year. The Italian Day Festival is asking for a one-time $60,000 grant amid lost revenue. Melissa DiGenova is the president of the society.
4: We feel that this is a very good investment, and we hope that we'll have unanimous support up at council for this motion that would give us that contribution that we really need to just get us through this year, especially considering the unique circumstances of activating during FIFA.
2: The society says the event partially runs on revenue from advertising put on street banners in the area, but a citywide agreement forced those banners to display FIFA-related material. To compound the crisis, the festival was denied its usual provincial funding due to changes in grant criteria. DiGenova says the group will be asking for funding at City Council on Wednesday. Millennials are not eager to buy homes in Canada. Arjol Mendelson is hearing why.
6: Young people are living with their parents longer and buying fewer homes than older generations. That's according to a recent Stats Canada report that suggests it's a common trend among people 25 to 39 in large cities. Alternatively, this Calgary lawyer says overall it's become more difficult to buy a home in Canada due to inflation and other economic factors, but adds that he's just not ready to buy.
7: I'm happy renting. I think buying real estate is when you sort of are getting ready to settle down, and I'm still working away, and I'm happy to rent for the time being.
6: I asked Finney if buying a home at a young age is a thing of the past. He says it depends on how lucky you are.
7: I know many people that got money from their parents to sort of put down deposits and buy condos and houses at an early age, and they've actually now since used those houses or condos as a secondary source of income and are now renting themselves.
6: Joel Mendelson, City News, Calgary.
2: The saying, one man's trash is another man's treasure, can be applied to a lot of things. But what about food in a dumpster? As our Angelina Ravelli hears from some seasoned dumpster divers, they do find unspoiled food often thrown away.
8: They'll find items, mostly food that they believe can still be used. Things like bags of rice, boxes of pop, hot sauce, and more. At no cost, they give back to those in need. And with the rising cost of living, Metro says recently there's been a growing demand for their services.
9: We're not really involved in their lives, but it is kind of a nice feeling to say, okay, you know, this is food that was going to be wasted, it'd be trash. And now there's someone who's actually go ahead and say, okay, I can actually use this.
8: They follow their own set of rules about what they can and can't take. Raw meat, for example, is off limits. Refrigerated items get a touch test, and everything must still be sealed. One major no-go, health-related products.
10: Healthcare practitioner.
11: Oh, probably not then.
10: Yeah.
8: A lot of what they find is recently expired, but not all of it. Sometimes entire boxes of new items are discarded because one bottle broke during transportation or because products set aside for staff were never used. Angelina Ravelli, City News, Coquitlam.
2: Canadians are being urged to donate blood or plasma now more than ever. Our Anthea Tanasoff reports on why one organization is calling it an act of patriotism.
12: People across Canada are looking for positive ways to show up for each other.
5: And just about half of Canadians believe donating blood or plasma is a uniquely Canadian act of generosity, according to a survey from the Canadian Blood Services. Now, the organization's looking to bank off that idea by launching a campaign focusing on the sense of community people experience when they donate blood or plasma. Craig Nielsen's the community development manager with CBS and says they want donation chairs filled, especially when numbers tend to dip during the summer.
12: Continue educating the public and letting them know how important blood and plasma donation is, even during these months of the year when people tend to take off on vacation.
5: Nielsen says to mix in a plan to donate among your plans for the beach. And with a goal to reach 1 million donors by 2030, the Canadian Blood Services is hoping to expedite that process starting this summer. I'm Anthony Tanasoff.
2: Despite the high price of gas, many Canadians are expected to travel this summer. The tourist hotspot of Banff is predicting a lot of traffic.
15: With the Canada Strong Pass back for the summer season, offering free admission to national parks, Banff is preparing for record summer traffic. The town's total area is less than 4 square kilometers, and it recorded nearly 7 million vehicles last year. That is up to 30,000 vehicles every day in the summer.
1: We come here like every year. It's like within the driving distance. My wife just love in this nature's mountains, and we come here like every year.
15: Traffic in Banff was 4% higher last year than in 2024. And in a news release, the town says it has few tools left to address the ever-increasing vehicle volume. The town's mayor says, "We are expecting another record year for vehicles coming into Banff due to the Canada Strong Free Pass for entering the national park, the booming population growth in the nearby Calgary region, and the desire of many Canadians to vacation at home." Amar Shah, City News, Banff.
2: Are you hungry yet? For some people, the food is the experience they most look forward to when they come to Stampede. Our Todd Kaufman tells us more.
11: Fudge and mounds of whipped cream and chopped nuts and all those crumbled up cookie things they mash up.
29: Taking a look at what's coming this year, it leans heavy on the creative side. Pizza slices battered and deep fried like a corn dog, charcoal fish burgers, and Korean barbecue poutine. If you've got a sweet tooth, there are matcha mini donuts and deep fried butter Oreos. Or maybe you try donuts filled with cheese topped with a golden crust of ramen noodles. Or how about spam fries and candied pickles on a stick? You'll be able to try them all when the Calgary Stampede kicks off July 3rd, running through the 12th. I'm Todd Kaufman.
2: If you notice anyone rushing around with a film camera in Metro Vancouver, don't be alarmed. The Run and Gun Film Festival is on soon, and with just 48 hours to make a movie, it's got 200 participants in a fun frenzy.
14: How many laughs we're having on set today? It's just a good reminder that filmmaking doesn't have to be that serious. It should be fun. I think we all in Vancouver stress about it so much, but it's supposed to be fun.
16: The community of Run and Gun has been so amazing, and everybody who has come together to help out has just been incredible.
17: Once the scripting, costume design, shooting, and editing is wrapped up, the contestants anxiously wait to see whether they'll be selected as one of the finalists whose short films get screened at the awards gala. This indie oasis, a welcome change of pace in a city where independent ventures have been crushed by regulations and the cost of living.
18: Arts and culture is so important, and a lot of the people who are trying to work as artists in this city are just barely getting by, and anything that can support the arts, I'm a big fan of.
17: Films will be screened at Vancouver's Rio Theatre over several days towards the end of June, with the final competition and gala happening at the Orpheum on July 4th. Jack Rath, City News, Vancouver.
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0: Looking at some clouds tonight, a low of 9. For your holiday Monday, clear skies, a high of 16. Tuesday is a mix of sun and cloud, a high of 18. We are expecting sunny skies for Wednesday and Thursday, a high of 19 on Wednesday and a high of 19 on Thursday. A mix of sun and cloud and a little warmer on Friday, a high of 20.
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2: Good morning. I'm Ridley Wilson. Here's what's making news right now. Arson's thought to be why a boat caught flame out of Vancouver strip club parking lot on Sunday. No injuries have been reported. Doesn't seem like millennials are eager to buy a home in Canada. They're citing high costs to purchase and maintain one. A road outside of Alberta's legislature could be renamed to celebrate the province being in Canada. More on that after sports. From Sportsnet Radio, here's Randolph Fairbairn.
7: The NHL playoffs will continue with a huge Game 7 after the Buffalo Sabres beat the Montreal Canadiens 8-3 in Game 6 to force a Game 7 in Buffalo. The puck drops at 4:30. You can see all the action on Sportsnet. The winner of the series will face the Carolina Hurricanes in the Eastern Conference Final starting on Thursday. The Western Conference Final is set to go between the Vegas Golden Knights and the Colorado Avalanche. Game 1 goes Wednesday in Denver. Canada will be back in action at the World Hockey Championship in Switzerland after an off day. They're 2-0 with wins over Sweden and Italy. Canada will meet the Swiss at 7:20. The Vancouver Canadiens closed out their series with Everett at Nat Bailey Stadium. 7-2, the Canadiens win it. They get a series split. Next up, they'll start a set in Spokane on Tuesday. The Blue Jays finished out a three-game series with the Detroit Tigers in Motown with a 4-1 win. Next up, the Blue Jays are in the Big Apple to start a crucial four-game series against the New York Yankees. Game 1 starts at 4:05 on Sportsnet 1. The Vancouver Whitecaps had their seven-game unbeaten streak snapped in Houston against the Dynamo, losing 1-0. The Whitecaps stay in top spot in the West, tied with San Jose, who also lost. Vancouver will close out MLS play before the World Cup begins with a match in San Diego on Saturday. The final round at the PGA Championship had Aaron Rye go at 5-under. His total was 9-under for the tournament, and he wins his first major. Canadian Nick Taylor finished at even par. From the Sports Center, I'm Randolph Fairbairn.
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2: 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An Edmonton City Councillor wants to see a sign commemorating the push to keep Alberta part of Canada. A street sign, to be specific. Michael Jans will be submitting an application to rename a portion of 99th Avenue in front of the legislature in Edmonton to Forever Canadian Avenue. That's also the name of a pro-federalist petition that gathered its requisite signatures.

0: in December. The province's lawmakers have yet to decide whether the petition's proposed question, do you agree that Alberta should remain within Canada, will be on a ballot in a fall referendum or a vote in the legislature. Jan says the street sign would serve as a reminder to future generations of the time when thousands of Albertans expressed their love for Canada. A fire advisory is now in effect for Alberta's Rocky View County. Changing conditions has prompted officials to downgrade it to that status from a fire ban. During an advisory, fire permits will not be issued for any fires, and any existing permits for fires or fireworks are suspended. That includes some exceptions when it comes to burning. That includes the green light for barbecues, the use of incinerators on farms and acreages, camp stoves, and propane or natural gas fire pits. You can visit albertafirebans.ca for more information. Economists are expecting inflation to top 3% for the first time since 2023, when Statistics Canada reports price data for April later this week. Gas prices continued to climb last month as the war in Iran throttled the global flow of oil from the Gulf region, pushing prices higher at the pumps. Desjardins economist LJ Valencia says the federal government's move to waive the fuel excise tax during mid-month will help with some of the pinch.
1: And so that may provide some relief. That said, that won't be enough to offset the significant growth in energy and by extension, gasoline prices that we're seeing. We expect that to feed into the headline inflation numbers for April and in subsequent months as well.
0: Desjardins last week revised its forecast for inflation this year and the next, as economists there expect high fuel costs to feed into the cost of food and clothing. A good gut can lead to overall better health. Ariva Fragiscatos is learning more about the power of microbiome with food and nutrition expert Rose Reisman.
2: Gut-friendly foods are everywhere. Rose Reisman says fiber, protein, and healthy fats are among the best options.
3: Tons of fruits and vegetables, colorful plants, and fermented foods play a really big deal in terms of your gut if it's tolerated, because it can support beneficial bacteria. Those are foods like kimchi, kefir, kombucha, miso, sauerkraut.
2: Reisman says signs of poor gut health include bloating or gas and heartburn.
3: Skin issues like, you know, acne, eczema, rosacea, and a weakened immune system. Constipation or diarrhea, acid reflux or heartburn.
2: She says yogurt bowls with berries, chia seeds, walnuts, and honey are among the meal combos that promote a healthy gut.
3: For a meal formula, pick a protein, anything you like. It can be meat, eggs, beans. Add some fiber like oats, grains, whole grains. Pair it with some, you know, vegetables or fruits and healthy fats.
2: I'm Eva Fragiscatos.
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6: From the 1130 Rogers Xfinity Internet Traffic Center, I'm Kevin Olenek, and even on a long weekend Sunday night, you do have road maintenance to be aware of. This includes on Highway 99 exit to Highway 17. The exit ramp will be closed, and the Highway 99 southbound to Highway 17 eastbound, that exit ramp will also be closed. And of course, you've got the Queensboro Bridge where there will be work going on as you're heading southbound, but the lane closures will be going on in both directions, and expect that to wrap up at around 5 a.m. As we look at the weather, we are looking at some clouds tonight, a low of 9. Clear skies for Monday, a high of 16. A mix of sun and cloud for Tuesday, a high of 18. Sunny skies are expected for Wednesday and Thursday. We'll have a high of 19 on Wednesday and a high of 19 on Thursday. A mix of sun and cloud and a little warmer on Thursday, a high of 20.
0: You're listening to News Radio. What was once fire and ash is coming back to life. As our James Dunn reports for the City Connect special, Jasper is recovering after a massive wildfire.
7: Mid-April is commonly referred to as the shoulder season in hospitality circles. It's not as busy as the peak summertime, but still, people come and experience what nature has to offer, some being more adventurous on the Athabasca River.

0: But this peace and serenity in this national park is often shattered by the screams of power tools. Much of Jasper and certain areas around the national park turned into a construction site. The effort to rebuild the 374 properties lost in the 2024 wildfire has slowly accelerated in the last year. Parks Canada saying rebuild on 22 properties have been completed with occupants. 120 are either under construction or ready for construction after going through the permitting process. And 81 properties have submitted rebuild applications. But 151 properties remain in phases 1 and 2, that being the prepare and design phase. About 40% of the properties destroyed. One woman still at this stage has a dream that these lots of dirt could be something more. Grace Cohn and her husband had minimal insurance coverage on two trailers, one for them and the other for her adult autistic daughter, Julianne.
1: We call her Jules. She's a character, for sure. She's, I would say, full of pure love. She is a little bit of a trickster, I would call you that. She can read people like a book. She can push your buttons like no one else can. But she has this unbelievable memory for particularly music. She knows every lyric of every song. It's like her brain, it's like it just totally soaks in lyrics. She's done some pretty wild things.
2: Jules, are you excited to be traveling?
3: Yes.
0: A care team supports her in this home and takes her out for experiences like horseback riding and skiing.
1: There is people from all over the world, different nationalities working with her, everyone getting along, and so much peace, so much laughter coming out of this house. And then me and my husband would sit on our deck and listen to them just laughing and all getting along. And it was like, wow, this is the best.
0: With the trailers lost in the fire, Cohn knew she wanted to rebuild and got an ambitious idea to support her daughter and others in Jasper.
1: I've always had this dream. I mean, I was literally just in Toronto a week ago visiting a dear friend. And with her, the idea of the Jewel House, that's what we called it, was created. It was her idea, actually. She was like, we got to create a home for people with special needs. It's got to be called the Jewel House. I was like, wow, yeah, great idea.
0: This idea involves two triplexes, similar to this one, that would have a basement unit, a main floor, and top floor units in each home, with a main gathering space for celebrations. Cohn believes there is a need for this, with more than a dozen people in Jasper living with autism. But because of the minimal insurance coverage, Cohn needs investors to make this a reality.
4: Would you be open to a nonprofit?
1: You know what? I've looked at nonprofits. In 25 years ago, I looked at getting a nonprofit. It's very, very difficult to get a nonprofit. But if a nonprofit that exists were to come in and say yes, see, I don't need to own it. I've relinquished myself of ownership. I don't need to own this. I know it's supposed to be here.
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10: I'm Mike Apple. The country's fast food market is set to get even more crowded with the return of Dunkin' Donuts. Dunkin' closed its last Canadian location back in 2018 after a 40-year run, but will make its return later this year under new ownership, now controlled by Inspire Brands of the U.S., partnering with Foodtastic, which already operates Second Cup and Milestones restaurants. Peter Mamas is the president and CEO of Foodtastic and says the Dunkin' brand has seen a makeover in products and marketing.
11: So Dunkin' got sold to Inspire, which is one of the largest restaurant companies, and they rejuvenized the whole brand. They made it a lot younger, a lot cooler. They introduced a lot of different beverages, iced coffees, refreshers, protein drinks. And with that, they also launched a great marketing campaign, making the whole brand younger with Matt Damon and Ben Affleck and Sabrina Carpenter. So we're actually going to bring that whole new brand into Canada.
10: And while consumers may have first draw comparisons with Canadian market leader Tim Hortons, Mama says that Dunkin' is now very different.
11: What's really put them above what we have currently available here in that category is all their drinks. And, I found out actually through my daughter. She went to school in Boston and, she goes to me, Dad, you got to come here and try Dunkin' and bring it to Canada. So when we would go visit, I would try one by one, and I just fell in love with the concepts.
10: The company is looking at opening hundreds of Dunkin' locations.
11: We're looking at late 26. Early 27 for the first few to open. We're targeting the GTA and the Montreal areas. And you figure in about 12 months from now, we'll have a run rate of about one opening every single week.
10: With your weekend business report, I'm Mike Apple.
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5: Good morning. I'm Ridley Wilson. Here's what's making news right now. A midnight hour fire had Vancouver crews out at a strip club. They're saying a parked boat had purposefully been lit aflame. The organizer behind Vancouver's Italian Day says they're facing unique financial pressures this summer, partially because of FIFA.
16: It's always a Stampede favorite. The food options for this year's greatest outdoor show on earth are revealed.
17: It will be a big game 7 for the Canadians in Buffalo against the Sabres. And it was a close one right down to the finish at the PGA Championship. Sports at 45.
5: All that and more for you in 60 seconds.
18: From the 1130 Rogers Xfinity Internet Traffic Center, I'm Kevin Olenek, and you can expect some work on Highway 1 going from Langley to Abbotsford from 216th to 264th. Watch for lane closures and detours in both directions, as well as through the Abbotsford area from Bradner Road to Clearbrook Road. Watch for those delays in both directions. as well as, of course, you also, just a reminder, the work is going to be continuing on the Coquitlam River Bridge. That will return on Tuesday, the work on from United to Shaughnessy in both directions. As we look at the weather, we are looking at some clouds tonight, a low of 9. For your holiday Monday, clear skies, a high of 16. Tuesday is a mix of sun and cloud, a high of 18. We are expecting sunny skies for Wednesday and Thursday, a high of 19 on Wednesday and a high of 19 on Thursday. A mix of sun and cloud and a little warmer on Friday, a high of 20.
5: Let's begin in BC, where the Vancouver Fire Department is convinced an arsonist was behind a boat fire in Vancouver early Sunday morning. The boat had been sitting in a parking lot of the notorious Gallery Show Lounge Strip Club on Southwest Marine Drive. The same establishment was in the news earlier this month when a judge dismissed a bid by the owner to lift the liquor license cancellation. The court's ruling on the club outlined how the liquor regulator was alerted to public safety concerns made by police in November 2023. It points to 94 calls to police in the 2 years the club had operated then, which involved, quote, violent incidents, including a homicide, stabbing, and shooting in which two people were shot. The owner and employee were charged with drug trafficking last month, but the charges were later stayed, with police and prosecutors not providing a reason for the development. The owner says he's been unfairly targeted and that he plans to set up his business in Calgary instead. Flashing lights lit up Vancouver's Mount Pleasant on Sunday night. Dozens of emergency vehicles headed over to a restaurant near Kingsgate Mall at around 11 p.m., sources tell us people in hazmat suits headed into the restaurant. Some in the area believe it may have been because of a carbon monoxide leak. We've reached out to police, fire, and EHS about this. The Italian Day Festival Society is asking the City of Vancouver for a one-time $60,000 emergency grant to help keep Vancouver's Italian Day alive. The Society says it faces unprecedented financial pressures this year due to skyrocketing operational costs and FIFA taking over street banners previously used for its sponsorship revenue. President of the Society, Melissa DiGenova, says changes will have to be made if the funding is not forthcoming.
19: There will be some hard decisions that have to be made, and the festival would have to be scaled back. And there are some things that we won't be able to do that we know that people are really excited about. I mean, Vancouver is a very expensive city.
5: DiGenova hopes for unanimous council support, calling the grant a crucial investment to help the nonprofit survive unique seasonal challenges. What are you doing this long weekend? Hanging out with the family? Going on a trip? Or Angelino Ravelli decided to join one family for their outing as they dumpster dove.
20: It's a typical weekend for Metro. He's hitting the road with his kids, Linnea and Nathan, but not for your typical outing. They're doing what they've been doing for the last 10 years, heading out on their weekly dumpster diving run.
21: I don't know if excitement's the right word, but it's sort of the anticipation. You honestly never know what you're going to find. It's like you go to the same dumpster over and over again, or especially you find a new dumpster. You walk up and there's that moment of like, and we got and nothing. And nothing. And go like, okay, what's that? Or like, very rarely get the, holy, they threw that away? You gotta be kidding me.
20: They'll find items, mostly food that they believe can still be used. Things like bags of rice, boxes of pop, hot sauce, and more. At no cost, they give back to those in need. And with the rising cost of living, Metro says recently there's been a growing demand for their services. Angelina Ravelli, City News, Coquitlam.
5: One national group is looking for ways to convince Canadians to roll up their sleeves and donate this summer.
22: We need more people to step up.
23: Almost 71% believe donating blood and plasma is one of the most meaningful ways people in Canada can give back. That's based off a survey from the Canadian Blood Services that sat with a campaign to get more people to donate blood and plasma during the summer when numbers do tend to decrease. Craig Nielsen's the community development manager with CBS and says people across Canada are increasingly looking for positive ways to show up for each other.
22: Donating blood or plasma, it's a unique Canadian way to do that, which is a shared exchange of where lives are supported on both sides of the donation chair with real connection, purpose, and that sense of community.
23: He says this time of year, everybody's getting excited for summer and priorities tend to shift. But this campaign is an invitation to experience the feeling of giving at a very crucial time. I'm Anthony Atanasoff.
5: National parks are expecting a lot of visitors this summer season as the Canada Strong Pass returns for another year. Residents of Banff are expecting a lot of tourists and a lot of traffic.
24: Sometimes in this busy time, driving here, it's hard. We were not able to find a spot in a really short time.
0: The town says planning and good choices can help avoid traffic jams and parking shortages. Some tips include going car-free by using mass transportation, arriving after 5 p.m. when it's less crowded, using local public transit to get around, and due to construction on the other side, only entering the town using the Banff Avenue Minnewanka exit from the highway. Albertans who don't have to travel too far are encouraged to visit Banff during the less busy periods outside of the summer months. Amir Shah, City News, Banff.
5: Vancouver Whitecaps lease talks with BC Place could be good news for the co-tenant BC Lions, who are trying to negotiate a deal of their own. Earlier this week, Pavco, the operators at BC Place, met with First Nations, the city, and provincial government to talk about improving game day economics for the Whitecaps. Currently, Pavco controls a lot of BC Place's revenue sources, like concessions, parking, and alcohol sales. The Lions could also benefit from the changes. Producer at Sportsnet 650, Costa Pavas, weighed in.
1: We don't know too much else about what's going on, but the BC government did say that any enhanced revenue generating opportunities offered to the Whitecaps would also be offered to the BC Lions. I don't think they have anything to be concerned about. You know, they've been at BC Place since the beginning. You know, they're one of the winningest franchises in the CFL. It's cheap, affordable entertainment, and it's always good action. So they should have nothing to be concerned about.
5: The Whitecaps have been up for sale for the past 2 years, and so far officials say there's been no viable offer to keep the team in Vancouver. We now know what's on this year's Stampede menu for the greatest outdoor show on Earth.
2: If you're stressed, it's fine dining, we suggest. Be our guest, be our guest.
16: If you're looking to cool off, there are plenty of drinks from a Brazilian whipped limeade to the Big Buckin' lemonade. If dessert is more your thing, check out the butter-drizzled vanilla cone. If your taste buds prefer something a little less adventurous, there's triple chocolate mini donuts, Korean barbecue poutine, and a meatball sub on a corn dog. How about donuts filled with cheese topped with a golden crust of ramen noodles, or maybe Spam fries or candied pickles on a stick? And the Midway still has all your go-to favorites, including corn dogs, funnel cakes, and of course, those amazing mini donuts. The Calgary Stampede runs July 3rd through the 12th. I'm Todd Kaufman.
5: Around 200 filmmakers across BC are challenging themselves this weekend. Make a film in less than 48 hours. As our Jack Rabb reports, it's all part of the Run and Gun Film Festival.
6: The festival has become a major proving ground for local talent, counting stars like Hudson Williams among its past and current participants.
7: So he's been participating in Run and Gun and our other film competitions for the last 5 years. And so it's been really cool to see someone who's just always involved in the community become an international superstar overnight. And there's rumors he might be a juror this year for Run and Gun.
25: So if you're making a Run and Gun this year, you might have Hudson Williams watching.
6: While Vancouver is popularly known as Hollywood North, its indie scene has been turning heads, with many in the industry eager to show what they can do outside the rigidity of a commercial set, and aspiring filmmakers hoping to prove what they're capable of, too.
26: I might change it a tad bit, because I think it's a little bit brighter than before, but right there looks good.
25: These are professional filmmakers, a lot of them. These are people that work on set, or they're aspiring to, they're former students, or they're in film school, and they make a big production of this. This is a big chance for them to show exactly their own creativity and their own style.
6: But more than that, the festival has become a cherished opportunity to simply create.
25: Yeah.
26: If the lighting doesn't match, it doesn't matter.
25: Okay, like, but still, it's golden hour.
26: I don't care. Like,
6: films will be screened at Vancouver's Rio Theatre over several days towards the end of June, with the final competition and gala happening at the Orpheum on July 4th. Jack Rabb, City News, Vancouver.
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15: Tonight, it's Elimination Monday in the Stanley Cup playoffs. 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
18: From the 1130 Rogers Xfinity Internet Traffic Center, I'm Kevin Olenek. And even on a long weekend Sunday night, you do have road maintenance to be aware of. This includes on Highway 99 exit to Highway 17. The exit ramp will be closed, and the Highway 99 southbound to Highway 17 eastbound, that exit ramp will also be closed. And of course, you've got the Queensboro Bridge where there will be work going on as you're heading southbound, but the lane closures will be going on in both directions, and expect that to wrap up at around 5 a.m. As we look at the weather, we are looking at some clouds tonight, a low of 9. Clear skies for Monday, a high of 16. A mix of sun and cloud for Tuesday, a high of 18. Sunny skies are expected for Wednesday and Thursday. We'll have a high of 19 on Wednesday and a high of 19 on Thursday. A mix of sun and cloud and a little warmer on Thursday, a high of 20.
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5: Good morning, I'm Ridley Wilson. Here's what's making news right now. No injuries have been reported after a boat went up in flames on Sunday morning. It had been parked at a Vancouver strip club, and arson's thought to be why it's now destroyed. The organizer of Italian Day in Vancouver is worried about a $60,000 gap in funding after losing grants, advertising, and sponsors, saying this year's festival may have to be scaled back if city council doesn't step in. And after sports, an Edmonton city councilor is hoping to recognize the Forever Canadian petition by renaming a downtown street after the anti-separatism movement. Time for sports. Here's Randall Fairbairn.
10: The NHL playoffs will continue with a massive Game 7 after the Buffalo Sabres staved off elimination in an 8-3 win over the Canadiens in Game 6 to force Game 7 in Buffalo. The puck drops at 4:30. You can see all the action on Sportsnet. The winner of the series heads on to the Eastern Conference Final to take on the Carolina Hurricanes. It'll start on Thursday. The Western Conference Final is set to go between the Vegas Golden Knights and the Colorado Avalanche. Game 1 is Wednesday in Denver. Canada will be back in action at the World Hockey Championship in Switzerland after their off day. They're 2-0 with wins over Sweden and Italy. They'll meet the Swiss at 7:20 a.m. The Vancouver Canadiens closed out their series with Everett at Nat Bailey Stadium. They get a 7-2 win to get a split in the series. Next up, they start a set in Spokane on Tuesday. The Blue Jays closed out a three-game series with the Tigers in Motown with a 4-1 win. They'll be in New York to start a big four-game series against the Yankees. Game 1 starts at 4:05 on Sportsnet 1. Elsewhere in the East, the Rays beat the Marlins, Baltimore over Washington, and the Mets beat the Yankees while the Braves took care of the Red Sox. The Vancouver Whitecaps had their seven-game unbeaten streak snapped in Houston against the Dynamo, losing 1-0. Vancouver closes out MLS play before the World Cup begins with a match in San Diego on Saturday. From the Sports Center, I'm Randolph Fairbairn.
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5: You're listening to News Radio. An Edmonton city councillor wants to ingrain the love Albertans have for Canada in a street sign. Michael Jans will be submitting an application to rename a portion of 99th Avenue in front of the Alberta Legislature in Edmonton to Forever Canadian Avenue. Forever Canadian, the name of a pro-federalist petition that gathered its requisite signatures in December. The province's lawmakers have yet to decide whether the petition's proposed question, "Do you agree that Alberta should remain within Canada," will be on a ballot in a fall referendum or to a vote in the legislature. Jan says putting the petition's name on a street sign is a great way for future generations to remember this moment in time when thousands of Albertans mobilized to express their love for Canada. A fire ban in Rocky View County in Alberta has been downgraded to an advisory. Officials say changing conditions led to the move, which applies to East and West Rocky View County. The current conditions now pose a moderate fire risk. Fire permits will not be issued for any fires, and any pre-existing permits remain suspended during an advisory. Burning is banned unless in some scenarios, those include indoor household fireplaces, burning barrels, camp stoves, barbecues, and propane or natural gas fire pits. You can visit albertafirebans.ca for more information. Experts say Canada's real estate market hasn't quite bloomed this spring, delaying the anticipated rebound from last year's downturn.
0: BMO senior economist Robert Kafsic says the conditions needed for a big rebound simply aren't in place at this point. Affordability has improved, but home prices and mortgage rates haven't come down enough to move the needle. The slow pace is also the culmination of factors, including the lack of population growth last year, which chilled the rental market and led to much lower investor demand for condos. However, Kafsic says there could be a reason for optimism given the resilience of the Canadian economy in the face of trade disruptions and global conflict. Michelle Zedekian, The Canadian Press.
5: 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Arriva Fragiscados is learning how to have a healthy gut with food and nutrition expert Rose Reisman.
1: Rose Reisman says there are many signs of poor gut health.
2: Constipation or diarrhea, acid reflux or heartburn, food sensitivities or intolerances, chronic fatigue or low energy, brain fog, skin issues like, you know, acne, eczema, rosacea.
1: She says there are several foods that help support a healthy gut.
2: Fiber, so it supports digestion, feeds good gut bacteria, beans, leafy greens, berries, oats, nuts. Then you want good protein, lean protein. That stabilizes your blood sugar, keeps you full.
1: Reisman says another gut-friendly suggestion is to eat slowly and include plants.
2: Don't fear carbs, especially complex carbs. Your gut thrives on fiber and so. And stress and sleep also affect digestion more than people realize.
1: She also says you should avoid processed foods and excess alcohol. I'm Eva Fragiscados.
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18: From the 1130 Rogers Xfinity Internet Traffic Center, I'm Kevin Olenek. Prepare for some road work around Vancouver, which includes on Oak Street northbound at 37th. That will be down to one lane. Also, paving on Canby Street southbound will be closed from 29th to 33rd. And crane lifting going on Pender between Homer and Richards. You also have some filming going on downtown around the Seymour Street area. There will be moving around, but watch for road closures and detours throughout downtown. And don't forget the work around the Broadway subway project. East Broadway from Quebec to Maine, but even on West Broadway in Granville, watch for lane closures. As we look at the weather, clear skies for Monday, a high of 16. A mix of sun and cloud for Tuesday, a high of 18. We are expecting sunny skies for Wednesday and Thursday with a high of 19 on Wednesday and a high of 19 on Thursday and a mix of sun and cloud on Friday, a high of 20.
5: You're listening to News Radio. After a massive wildfire 2 years ago devastated the tourist town of Jasper, Alberta, rebuilding efforts continue. As part of this City Connect special, our James Dunn is hearing about progress.
6: There's a strong contrast when you drive in Jasper street by street and see the progress of rebuilding. One property nearly complete, ready to welcome a family back home, but next door, an empty pit of dirt as if no work has been done at all since the fire. With about 40% of lots yet to submit permits to rebuild, battles with insurance companies continue. The two-year anniversary is a critical point, as that's the deadline to file any insurance claims. Jasper's mayor knows there were many uninsured or underinsured, putting the thought of a full rebuild into question, along with people simply choosing to move on.
7: A number of seniors were displaced from the community because of the fire. Some of them have not yet been able to return. They've settled in other communities to get their bearings and figure out what they're going to do. And I'm sure that many of them are struggling internally with the prospect of a rebuild. My hope is that everyone who wants to return is ultimately able to return. There will be some who make other decisions, and that's justifiable, and I accept that may be the case for some. But for those who want to return, my hope is that they're able to.
6: For Mike Day, who owns Evil Dave's Grill, there were hurdles while rebuilding his home that took a long time to sort out. But before shovels could go into the ground, first the soil needed to be tested so that it was safe to be around. Some homeowners could have the cost of it covered by insurance, but others paid thousands of dollars for second and third tests.
15: I think it felt, for a lot of us, I think it felt like we were all trying to navigate the same path with no sense of direction. And so we got the sample, and then it went away, and then what was the next step? And we didn't know what the next step was, and then we got a letter from Parks Canada that said we didn't pass, and we could sign off on the lease, and we could build, and we were confused. We called, like, what are you doing? And they didn't tell us that we failed the first one. So then we had to get another one done, but we had to go to our insurance company to see if they'd pay for it. Then Red Cross jumped in to say they were going to pay for the second ones. And then the time that it took in the lab for that second was just felt like forever.
6: Parks Canada was not able to accommodate an on-camera interview in Jasper, but was able to meet virtually. The Recovery Coordination Center's acting director says the standards are agreed by federal and provincial environment ministers.
16: We know the top part of the soil is going to be contaminated under a burnt house, obviously, so that top part of the soil will be removed. But if it didn't pass, it would have to be dug to a lower depth, tested again. And there were some properties that unfortunately had to go through a few rounds of that. And obviously, the more rounds of that you need to do, the more expensive it's going to get. By and large, this was covered by insurance companies, but everyone's insurance dealt with this slightly differently. So it's really on a case-by-case basis.
6: Parks Canada says all residential properties have now passed soil testing, with a handful of industrial properties still in the testing phase. At this time, it's estimated a permit can be approved with a complete application in about 4 weeks. It's longer if there are issues with the application. For Day, he experienced growing pains as the rebuild efforts were in the very early stages.
23: What was the process like from your perspective on from the first application to shovels in the ground?
15: We got into the development mix in August. We reached out and said we fully intend to rebuild. Our house was only 7 years old, so the plans were all digital and new. Everything was there. We thought it would be real easy. We just thought they would go to the just approved it, just check, give me the permit and I'll start building. That was naive. That is not how it unfolded. And I think there's a bit of overwhelming nature to the number of permits coming in, I think might have been a part of it. I think that Parks Canada was working on the process as we were in the process, so we had to keep repeating steps.
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25: I'm Mike Apple. The country's fast food market is set to get even more crowded with the return of Dunkin' Donuts. Dunkin' closed its last Canadian location back in 2018 after a 40-year run, but will make its return later this year under new ownership, now controlled by Inspire Brands of the U.S., partnering with Foodtastic, which already operates Second Cup and Milestones restaurants. Peter Mamas is the president and CEO of Foodtastic and says the Dunkin' brand has seen a makeover in products and marketing.
26: So Dunkin' got sold to Inspire, which is one of the largest restaurant companies, and they rejuvenized the whole brand. They made it a lot younger, a lot cooler. They introduced a lot of different beverages, iced coffees, refreshers, protein drinks. And with that, they also launched a great marketing campaign, making the whole brand younger with Matt Damon and Ben Affleck and Sabrina Carpenter. So we're actually going to bring that whole new brand into Canada.
25: And while consumers may at first draw comparisons with Canadian market leader Tim Hortons, Mama says that Dunkin' is now very different.
26: What's really put them above what we have currently available here in that category is all their drinks. And, I found out actually through my daughter. She went to school in Boston and, she goes to me, Dad, you got to come here and try Dunkin' and bring it to Canada. So when we would go visit, I would try one by one and I just fell in love with the concepts.
25: The company is looking at opening hundreds of Dunkin' locations.
26: We're looking at late 26. Early 27 for the first few to open. We're targeting the GTA and the Montreal areas. And you figure in about 12 months from now, we'll have a run rate of about one opening every single week.
25: With your weekend business report, I'm Mike Eppel.
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5: Good morning. I'm Ridley Wilson. Here's what's making news right now. A boat erupted into flames in Vancouver early Sunday morning. It wasn't in the water. It was at a strip club. A Vancouver festival, which draws thousands of people, says they've lost sponsors and revenue, may have to scale back. One of the reasons, FIFA.
33: Crumbled up cookie things.
34: For some, the Midway food is the stampede experience they most look forward to. We'll take a look at what's coming this year.
35: Les Habitants, the Buffalo Sabres will go in Game 7 out east, and the Jays take 2 of 3 from the Tigers in Motown. Sports at 15.
5: All that and more for you in 60 seconds.
0: From the 1130 Rogers Xfinity Internet Traffic Center, I'm Kevin Olenek. Prepare for some road work around Vancouver, which includes on Oak Street northbound at 37th. That will be down to one lane. Also, paving on Canby Street southbound will be closed from 29th to 33rd. And crane lifting going on Pender between Homer and Richards. You also have some filming going on downtown around the Seymour Street area. There will be moving around, but watch for road closures and detours throughout downtown. And don't forget the work around the Broadway subway project. East Broadway from Quebec to Maine, but even on West Broadway and Granville, watch for lane closures. As we look at the weather, clear skies for Monday, a high of 16. A mix of sun and cloud for Tuesday, a high of 18. We are expecting sunny skies for Wednesday and Thursday with a high of 19 on Wednesday and a high of 19 on Thursday and a mix of sun and cloud on Friday, a high of 20.
5: Let's begin in BC, where a parked boat went up in flames on Southwest Marine Drive in Vancouver early Sunday morning. A vessel fire is unusual in an urban setting, but where the boat was parked is raising eyebrows. It sat in the parking lot of the Gallery Show Lounge Strip Club. As we told you earlier this month, the club is not getting its liquor license back, despite the owner appealing the decision to the BC Supreme Court. The court ruled restoring the liquor license was going to pose a clear danger to the public. The club has been on police radar for years, and the court considered evidence of violence and alleged drug trafficking in its ruling. Vancouver Fire believed an arsonist is to blame for the boat being destroyed. Flashing lights lit up Vancouver's Mount Pleasant on Sunday night. Dozens of emergency vehicles headed over to a restaurant near Kingsgate Mall at around 11 p.m. Sources tell us people in hazmat suits headed into the restaurant. Some in the area believe it may have been because of a carbon monoxide leak. We've reached out to police, fire, and EHS about this. The Italian Day Festival Society is asking for a one-time emergency grant ahead of this year's event in Vancouver. The society says this comes as a citywide agreement with FIFA has stripped the festival of vital sponsorship revenue by taking over local street banner advertising spaces on Commercial Drive. Melissa DiGenova is the president of the society.
1: Our sponsors would see their names up next to the Little Italy banner on Commercial Drive activated in time for Italian Day on the Drive. And unfortunately, this year, that will not happen.
5: She warns that without the $60,000 fund, organizers will face hard decisions and will need to scale back popular attractions for the free all-ages event that typically draws hundreds of thousands of people. The motion asking for funds goes to City Hall on Wednesday. A shocking mid-air collision happened during an air show at Mountain Home Air Force Base outside of Boise, Idaho this weekend. ABC's Melissa Don with details.
2: The pair of naval jets, two Navy EA-18G Growlers, appear to collide just 2 miles northwest of the base. A harrowing scene of sparks and debris flying as the jets descend. Four parachutes immediately deploying, the air crews ejecting from the aircraft. The jets crashing to the ground, erupting into a massive plume of smoke. The four aviators' parachutes continuing their deployment in front of the smoke and wreckage.
5: A recent report from Statistics Canada says millennials are living with their parents longer than the previous generations and are also buying fewer homes. Our Joel Mendelson is speaking with Calgarians about the challenges of buying a home.
7: One man I spoke with says he's given up on becoming a homeowner.
11: Not only can we not afford one, but people don't want to be planning for that long.
7: Stewart says there's a number of factors that contribute to the trend, a couple of them being home prices and wanting to live in a big city. But technology also plays a role.
11: We want to do things. We actually want success. There's never been another time in your life where you can pull out the thing in your pocket as access to the internet, watch a motivational video, and say, it could be me.
7: Another woman says she's confident she'll be able to buy a home in a smaller town, just not Calgary. But she says for university grads looking to buy a home, it's also challenging.
12: Starting out, getting a job in that career, hopefully by 23, like if you can, and just rent's so expensive and everything's gone up. So it's just hard to get a leg up out there.
7: Joel Mendelson, City News, Calgary.
5: Would you eat food out of a dumpster? Our Angelina Orvelli joined some Metro Vancouver dumpster divers who say they frequently find food that's sealed and is thrown away.
13: Yeah. Someone wants to give you company.
14: No. But I had to take a look for myself at what could really be found in the dumpsters they visit in these industrial parks. And it didn't take long to find sealed bags of flour, breadcrumbs, and much more.
13: You're right there, Angelina?
4: Yeah.
13: Okay.
14: It seems today's run was a success.
4: It's not often we find a big score like this. It's quite uncommon, actually. So it's been really nice to be able to hit this one for the past weeks and be able to actually get some stuff out of it. It's a way for us to spend time together. It feels nice to do this, knowing that a lot of what we do, we give away to other people. And it's quite a bit of fun, I find.
14: Today's run saw them return home with roughly over 200 items, with their next meetup planned for June.
13: There are definitely some people we think that their cupboards are a little bit bare sometimes. And to get a bottle of hot sauce, fresh habanero, might make a little bit easier.
14: Just going to show in a world where so much can be thrown away, one person's trash can still be someone else's lifeline. Angelina Ravelli, City News, Coquitlam.
5: With summer around the corner, the need to donate blood or plasma is becoming more crucial.
6: We can't take our foot off the gas.
9: That's from Craig Nielsen, Community Development Manager of Canadian Blood Services, referring to a campaign they're doing to fill every donation chair during the summer. This month, they're focusing on connection, purpose, and the sense of community that people experience when they donate blood or plasma. He says right now, more than ever, people across Canada are looking for ways to feel connected and be a part of something bigger.
6: In these times of year when everybody is getting excited for summer and the vacation's kind of in still, we sometimes do see a dip in donations. So that's where we're just looking to fill every donation chair.
9: You said the campaign isn't just about raising donations throughout the summer, but about getting first-time donors too. And with only 2% of those eligible currently donating and demand continuing to grow, summertime isn't an excuse not to give. I'm Anthony Atanasoff.
5: Summer means travel, and travel means tourism. Banff is expecting a deluge of people visiting, which means a lot of traffic.
10: Banff is just so picture postcard.
15: Yeah, yeah.
10: Beautiful.
15: A little bit like Queenstown, New Zealand.
16: It's the May long weekend. Although it may not have quite felt like it this weekend, warmer weather is coming. And for many folks, it's time to start planning their summer getaways. Banff is likely on the list for many Canadian and international travelers. These two, who are visiting from New Zealand, just returned from a tour of Tunnel Mountain.
10: I've seen elk, long-haired sheep.
15: The big sheep.
10: On the tour this morning, we saw two bears.
17: Of course, the beautiful views. It's so nice out here. The hiking, we really enjoy hiking, and we're here on a family trip.
16: Albertans who don't have to travel too far are encouraged to visit Banff during the less busy periods outside of the summer months. Amar Shah, City News, Banff.
5: For some, it's their favorite part of Stampede, the food. And now we know what's included this year.
18: Yahoo!
34: There are savory options, including pizza slices dipped and fried in corn dog batter, charcoal fish burgers, and Korean barbecue poutine. There's also no shortage of desserts, matcha mini donuts, and deep-fried butter Oreos. And of course, a lot of bold, unique, and downright bizarre options as well, including hash brown ice cream sandwiches, spicy dill pickle cotton candy, and ramen donuts. Your chance to try some of these meals will be on July the 3rd, when the Calgary Stampede officially kicks off. I'm Tark Hoffman.
5: A special festival is coming soon in BC, and the filmmakers involved are racing the clock this weekend.
19: We've been seeing more large, disjointed groups of people running around with film gear in recent days. If so, there's a reason for that. BC is in the midst of experiencing one of its most frenetic periods of creativity ever.
20: It is BC Film Super Bowl.
19: There are nearly 200 teams scattered across the province producing movies, bound by one major constraint. They only have 48 hours to do it.
20: Basically, people are allowed to do anything in their films that is still within international laws.
19: The Run and Gun Indie Film Festival is in its 11th year, and it's becoming more popular than ever.
21: It sold out in 2 minutes, and so we expanded it. We usually have 150 or 160. This year, we went no limits. And so basically, there could be 3,000 people making films right now.
19: Films will be screened at Vancouver's Rio Theatre over several days towards the end of June, with the final competition and gala happening at the Orpheum on July 4th. Jack Rath, City News, Vancouver.
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1: From the 1130 Rogers Xfinity Internet Traffic Center, I'm Kevin Olenek. Prepare for some road work around Vancouver, which includes on Oak Street northbound at 37th. That will be down to one lane. Also, paving on Cambie Street southbound will be closed from 29th.

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4: Good morning, I'm Ridley Wilson. Here's what's making news right now. Vancouver fire crews are saying arson might be why a boat caught fire in a strip club parking lot on Sunday. This comes after the club was denied a liquor license earlier this month. Banff is predicting bigger crowds this summer with the Canada Strong Park Pass coming back for another year. If you don't want the rush, better go in the off-season. And after sports, we're hearing efforts in Alberta's capital to celebrate a pro-federal petition. From Sportsnet Radio, here's Randolph Fairbairn.
5: The NHL playoffs will continue with a huge Game 7 after the Buffalo Sabres beat the Montreal Canadiens 8-3 in Game 6 to force a Game 7 in Buffalo. The puck drops at 4:30. You can see all the action on Sportsnet. The winner of the series will face the Carolina Hurricanes in the Eastern Conference Final starting on Thursday. The Western Conference Final is set to go between the Vegas Golden Knights and the Colorado Avalanche. Game 1 goes Wednesday in Denver. Canada will be back in action at the World Hockey Championship in Switzerland after an off day. They're 2-0 with wins over Sweden and Italy. Canada will meet the Swiss at 7:20. The Vancouver Canadiens closed out their series with Everett at Nat Bailey Stadium. 7-2, the Canadiens win it. They get a series split. Next up, they'll start a set in Spokane on Tuesday. The Blue Jays finished out a three-game series with the Detroit Tigers in Motown with a 4-1 win. Next up, the Blue Jays are in the Big Apple to start a crucial four-game series against the New York Yankees. Game 1 starts at 4:05 on Sportsnet 1. The Vancouver Whitecaps had their seven-game unbeaten streak snapped in Houston against the Dynamo, losing 1-0. The Whitecaps stay in top spot in the West, tied with San Jose, who also lost. Vancouver will close out MLS play before the World Cup begins with a match in San Diego on Saturday. The final round at the PGA Championship had Aaron Rye go at 5-under. His total was 9-under for the tournament, and he wins his first major. Canadian Nick Taylor finished at even par. From the Sports Center, I'm Randolph Fairbairn.
6: 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We're talking with Kim, one of the heroes from Hero Home Care. 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What's the difference?
7: They often get used interchangeably, but they're not the same thing. 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Alzheimer's is a specific disease and actually the most common cause of dementia.
6: So dementia is the overall condition, and Alzheimer's is one of the diseases that can cause it?
7: Exactly. Alzheimer's accounts for about 60 to 80% of dementia cases. Caregivers need to understand how memory loss progresses and how to respond calmly to confusion, agitation, or anxiety. 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
6: Thank you, Kim. 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
4: You're listening to News Radio. An Edmonton city councillor wants to see a sign commemorating the push to keep Alberta part of Canada. A street sign, to be specific. Michael Jans will be submitting an application to rename a portion of 99th Avenue in front of the legislature in Edmonton to Forever Canadian Avenue. That's also the name of a pro-federalist petition that gathered its requisite signatures in December. The province's lawmakers have yet to decide whether the petition's proposed question, do you agree that Alberta should remain within Canada, will be on a ballot in a fall referendum or a vote in the legislature. Jans says the street sign would serve as a reminder to future generations of the time when thousands of Albertans expressed their love for Canada. A fire advisory is now in effect for Alberta's Rocky View County. Changing conditions has prompted officials to downgrade it to that status from a fire ban. During an advisory, fire permits will not be issued for any fires, and any existing permits for fires or fireworks are suspended. That includes some exceptions when it comes to burning. That includes the green light for barbecues, the use of incinerators on farms and acreages, camp stoves, and propane or natural gas fire pits. You can visit albertafirebans.ca.

0: For more information, economists are expecting inflation to top 3% for the first time since 2023, when Statistics Canada reports price data for April later this week. Gas prices continued to climb last month as the war in Iran throttled the global flow of oil from the Gulf region, pushing prices higher at the pumps. Desjardins economist LJ Valencia says the federal government's move to waive the fuel excise tax during mid-month will help with some of the pinch.
1: And so that may provide some relief. That said, that won't be enough to offset the significant growth in energy and by extension, gasoline prices that we're seeing. We expect that to feed into the headline inflation numbers for April and in subsequent months as well.
0: Desjardins last week revised its forecast for inflation this year and the next, as economists there expect high fuel costs to feed into the cost of food and clothing. A good gut can lead to overall better health. Ariva Fragiscatos is learning more about the power of microbiome with food and nutrition expert Rose Reisman.
2: Gut-friendly foods are everywhere. Rose Reisman says fiber, protein, and healthy fats are among the best options.
3: Tons of fruits and vegetables, colorful plants, and fermented foods play a really big deal in terms of your gut if it's tolerated, because it can support beneficial bacteria. Those are foods like kimchi, kefir, kombucha, miso, sauerkraut.
2: Reisman says signs of poor gut health include bloating or gas and heartburn.
3: Skin issues like, you know, acne, eczema, rosacea, and a weakened immune system. Constipation or diarrhea, acid reflux or heartburn.
2: She says yogurt bowls with berries, chia seeds, walnuts, and honey are among the meal combos that promote a healthy gut.
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9: From the 1130 Rogers Xfinity Internet Traffic Center, I'm Kevin Olenek. Prepare for some road work around Vancouver, which includes on Oak Street northbound at 37th. That will be down to one lane. Also, paving on Canby Street southbound will be closed from 29th to 33rd. And crane lifting going on Pender between Homer and Richards. You also have some filming going on downtown around the Seymour Street area. There will be moving around, but watch for road closures and detours throughout downtown. And don't forget the work around the Broadway subway project. East Broadway from Quebec to Maine, but even on West Broadway in Granville, watch for lane closures. As we look at the weather, clear skies for Monday, a high of 16. A mix of sun and cloud for Tuesday, a high of 18. We are expecting sunny skies for Wednesday and Thursday with a high of 19 on Wednesday and a high of 19 on Thursday and a mix of sun and cloud on Friday, a high of 20.
0: You're listening to News Radio. What was once fire and ash is coming back to life. As our James Dunn reports for the City Connect special, Jasper is recovering after a massive wildfire.
10: Mid-April is commonly referred to as the shoulder season in hospitality circles. It's not as busy as the peak summertime, but still, people come and experience what nature has to offer, some being more adventurous on the Athabasca River.

0: But this peace and serenity in this national park is often shattered by the screams of power tools. Much of Jasper and certain areas around the national park turned into a construction site. The effort to rebuild the 374 properties lost in the 2024 wildfire has slowly accelerated in the last year. Parks Canada saying rebuild on 22 properties have been completed with occupants. 120 are either under construction or ready for construction after going through the permitting process. And 81 properties have submitted rebuild applications. But 151 properties remain in phases 1 and 2, that being the prepare and design phase. About 40% of the properties destroyed. One woman still at this stage has a dream that these lots of dirt could be something more. Grace Cohn and her husband had minimal insurance coverage on two trailers, one for them and the other for her adult autistic daughter, Julianne.
1: We call her Jules. She's a character, for sure. She's, I would say, full of pure love. She is a little bit of a trickster, I would call you that. She can read people like a book. She can push your buttons like no one else can. But she has this unbelievable memory for particularly music. She knows every lyric of every song. It's like her brain, it's like it just totally soaks in lyrics. She's done some pretty wild things.
2: Jules, are you excited to be traveling?
3: Yes.
0: A care team supports her in this home and takes her out for experiences like horseback riding and skiing.
1: There is people from all over the world, different nationalities working with her, everyone getting along, and so much peace, so much laughter coming out of this house. And then me and my husband would sit on our deck and listen to them just laughing and all getting along. And it was like, wow, this is the best.
0: With the trailers lost in the fire, Cohn knew she wanted to rebuild and got an ambitious idea to support her daughter and others in Jasper.
1: I've always had this dream. I mean, I was literally just in Toronto a week ago visiting a dear friend. And with her, the idea of the Jewel House, that's what we called it, was created. It was her idea, actually. She was like, we gotta create a home for people with special needs. It gotta be called the Jewel House. I was like, wow, yeah, great idea.
0: This idea involves two triplexes, similar to this one, that would have a basement unit, a main floor, and top floor units in each home, with a main gathering space for celebrations. Cohn believes there is a need for this, with more than a dozen people in Jasper living with autism. But because of the minimal insurance coverage, Cohn needs investors to make this a reality.
4: Would you be open to a nonprofit?
1: You know what? I've looked at nonprofits. In 25 years ago, I looked at getting a nonprofit. It's very, very difficult to get a nonprofit. But if a nonprofit that exists were to come in and say yes, see, I don't need to own it. I've relinquished myself of ownership. I don't need to own this. I know it's supposed to be here.
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4: Apple. The country's fast food market is set to get even more crowded with the return of Dunkin' Donuts. Dunkin' closed its last Canadian location back in 2018 after a 40-year run, but will make its return later this year under new ownership, now controlled by Inspire Brands of the U.S., partnering with Foodtastic, which already operates Second Cup and Milestones restaurants. Peter Mamas is the president and CEO of Foodtastic and says the Dunkin' brand has seen a makeover in products and marketing.
11: So Dunkin' got sold to Inspire, which is one of the largest restaurant companies, and they rejuvenized the whole brand. They made it a lot younger, a lot cooler. They introduced a lot of different beverages, iced coffees, refreshers, protein drinks. And with that, they also launched a great marketing campaign, making the whole brand younger with Matt Damon and Ben Affleck and Sabrina Carpenter. So we're actually going to bring that whole new brand into Canada.
4: And while consumers may at first draw comparisons with Canadian market leader Tim Hortons, Mama says that Dunkin' is now very different.
11: What's really put them above what we have currently available here in that category is all their drinks. And, I found out actually through my daughter. She went to school in Boston and, she goes to me, Dad, you got to come here and try Dunkin' and bring it to Canada. So when we would go visit, I would try one by one, and I just fell in love with the concepts.
4: The company is looking at opening hundreds of Dunkin' locations.
11: We're looking at late 26, early 27 for the first few to open. We're targeting the GTA and the Montreal areas. And you figure in about 12 months from now, we'll have a run rate of about one opening every single week.
4: With your weekend business report, I'm Mike Eppel.
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5: Good morning. I'm Ridley Wilson. Here's what's making news right now. A Vancouver strip club had fire crews outside of it early Sunday after a boat caught flame. The FIFA World Cup is one of a few reasons why Vancouver's Italian Day might be scaled back this year. We're hearing financial troubles from the festival's organizer.
18: Yee-haw! It's a favorite part of Stampede for many Calgarians, the food. And now we know what's included this year.
19: It will be a big game 7 for the Canadians in Buffalo against the Sabres, and it was a close one right down to the finish at the PGA Championship. Sports at 45.
5: All that and more for you in 60 seconds.
20: From the 1130 Rogers Xfinity Internet Traffic Center, I'm Kevin Olenek. Prepare for some road work around Vancouver, which includes on Oak Street northbound at 37th. That will be down to one lane. Also, paving on Canby Street southbound will be closed from 29th to 33rd. And crane lifting going on Pender between Homer and Richards. You also have some filming going on downtown around the Seymour Street area. There will be moving around, but watch for road closures and detours throughout downtown. And don't forget the work around the Broadway subway project. East Broadway from Quebec to Maine, but even on West Broadway in Granville, watch for lane closures. As we look at the weather, clear skies for Monday, a high of 16. A mix of sun and cloud for Tuesday, a high of 18. We are expecting sunny skies for Wednesday and Thursday with a high of 19 on Wednesday and a high of 19 on Thursday and a mix of sun and cloud on Friday, a high of 20.
5: Let's begin in BC, where an infamous strip club in Vancouver had a boat in its parking lot erupting in flames on Sunday. And Vancouver Fire says the blaze was no accident. Fire crews arrived at Southwest Marine Drive and Hudson Street around 12:30 on Sunday morning to find the vessel engulfed in flames. Earlier this month, when the owner of Gallery Show Lounge Strip Club learned its liquor license wasn't being reinstated, he remained defiant, suggesting the city didn't want him to succeed. A court ruling says the club's license was canceled in February for four main reasons, including the owner and a gallery employee being charged with drug trafficking, an established pattern of violent incidents, alleged money laundering activity, and inaccurate financial information. The owner insists the laundering investigation was related to the club offering $1 U.S. bills for patrons to tip performers. Flashing lights lit up Vancouver's Mount Pleasant on Sunday night. Dozens of emergency vehicles headed over to a restaurant near Kingsgate Mall at around 11 p.m. Sources tell us people in hazmat suits headed into the restaurant. Some in the area believe it may have been because of a carbon monoxide leak. We've reached out to police, fire, and EHS about this. Italian Day on the Drive in Vancouver is at the risk of being scaled back this year. The Italian Day Festival is asking for a one-time $60,000 grant amid lost revenue. Melissa DiGenova is the president of the society.
2: We feel that this is a very good investment, and we hope that we'll have unanimous support up at council for this motion that would give us that contribution that we really need to just get us through this year, especially considering the unique circumstances of activating during FIFA.
5: The society says the event partially runs on revenue from advertising put on street banners in the area, but a citywide agreement forced those banners to display FIFA-related material. To compound the crisis, the festival was denied its usual provincial funding due to changes in grant criteria. DiGenova says the group will be asking for funding at City Council on Wednesday. Millennials are not eager to buy homes in Canada. Arjul Mendelson is hearing why.
21: Young people are living with their parents longer and buying fewer homes than older generations. That's according to a recent Stats Canada report that suggests it's a common trend among people 25 to 39 in large cities. Alternatively, this Calgary lawyer says overall it's become more difficult to buy a home in Canada due to inflation and other economic factors, but adds that he's just not ready to buy.
22: I'm happy renting. I think buying real estate is when you sort of are getting ready to settle down, and I'm still working away, and I'm happy to rent for the time being.
21: I asked Finney if buying a home at a young age is a thing of the past. He says it depends on how lucky you are.
22: I know many people that got money from their parents to sort of put down deposits and buy condos and houses at an early age, and they've actually now since used those houses or condos as a secondary source of income and are now renting themselves.
21: Joel Mendelson, City News, Calgary.
5: The saying, one man's trash is another man's treasure, can be applied to a lot of things. But what about food in a dumpster? As our Angelina Ravelli hears from some seasoned dumpster divers, they do find unspoiled food often thrown away.
23: They'll find items, mostly food that they believe can still be used. Things like bags of rice, boxes of pop, hot sauce, and more. At no cost, they give back to those in need. And with the rising cost of living, Metro says recently there's been a growing demand for their services.
24: We're not really involved in their lives, but it is kind of a nice feeling to say, okay, you know, this is food that was going to be wasted, it'd be trash. And now there's someone who's actually going ahead and saying, okay, I can actually use this.
23: They follow their own set of rules about what they can and can't take. Raw meat, for example, is off limits. Refrigerated items get a touch test, and everything must still be sealed. One major no-go, health-related products.
25: Healthcare practitioner.
24: Oh, probably not then.
25: Yeah.
23: A lot of what they find is recently expired, but not all of it. Sometimes entire boxes of new items are discarded because one bottle broke during transportation or because products set aside for staff were never used. Angelina Ravelli, City News, Coquitlam.
5: Canadians are being urged to donate blood or plasma now more than ever. Our Anthea Tanasoff reports on why one organization is calling it an act of patriotism.
0: People across Canada are looking for positive ways to show up for each other.
1: And just about half of Canadians believe donating blood or plasma is a uniquely Canadian act of generosity, according to a survey from the Canadian Blood Services. Now, the organization's looking to bank off that idea by launching a campaign focusing on the sense of community people experience when they donate blood or plasma. Craig Nielsen's the community development manager with CBS and says they want donation chairs filled, especially when numbers tend to dip during the summer.
0: Continue educating the public and letting them know how important blood and plasma donation is, even during these months of the year when people tend to take off on vacation.
1: Nielsen says to mix in a plan to donate among your plans for the beach. And with a goal to reach 1 million donors by 2030, the Canadian Blood Services is hoping to expedite that process starting this summer. I'm Anthony Atanasoff.
5: Despite the high price of gas, many Canadians are expected to travel this summer. The tourist hotspot of Banff is predicting a lot of traffic.
7: With the Canada Strong Pass back for the summer season, offering free admission to national parks, Banff is preparing for record summer traffic. The town's total area is less than 4 square kilometers, and it recorded nearly 7 million vehicles last year. That is up to 30,000 vehicles every day in the summer.
8: We come here like every year. It's like in within the driving distance. My wife just laughing in this nature's mountains, and we come here like every year.
7: Traffic in Banff was 4% higher last year than in 2024. And in a news release, the town says it has few tools left to address the ever-increasing vehicle volume. The town's mayor says, "We are expecting another record year for vehicles coming into Banff due to the Canada Strong Free Pass for entering the national park, the booming population growth in the nearby Calgary region, and the desire of many Canadians to vacation at home." Amr Shah, City News, Banff.
5: Are you hungry yet? For some people, the food is the experience they most look forward to when they come to Stampede. Our Todd Kaufman tells us more.
9: Fudge and mounds of whipped cream and chopped nuts and all those crumbled up cookie things they mash up.
18: Taking a look at what's coming this year, it leans heavy on the creative side. Pizza slices battered and deep fried like a corn dog, charcoal fish burgers, and Korean barbecue poutine. If you've got a sweet tooth, there are matcha mini donuts and deep fried butter Oreos. Or maybe you try donuts filled with cheese topped with a golden crust of ramen noodles. Or how about Spam fries and candied pickles on a stick? You'll be able to try them all when the Calgary Stampede kicks off July 3rd, running through the 12th. I'm Todd Kaufman.
5: If you notice anyone rushing around with a film camera in Metro Vancouver, don't be alarmed. The Run and Gun Film Festival is on soon, and with just 48 hours to make a movie, it's got 200 participants in a fun frenzy.
10: How many laughs we're having on set today? It's just a good reminder that filmmaking doesn't have to be that serious. It should be fun. I think we all in Vancouver stress about it so much, but it's supposed to be fun.
26: The community of Run and Gun has been so amazing, and everybody who has come together to help out has just been incredible.
27: Once the scripting, costume design, shooting, and editing is wrapped up, the contestants anxiously wait to see whether they'll be selected as one of the finalists whose short films get screened at the awards gala. This indie oasis, a welcome change of pace in a city where independent ventures have been crushed by regulations and the cost of living.
28: Arts and culture is so important, and a lot of the people who are trying to work as artists in this city are just barely getting by, and anything that can support the arts, I'm a big fan of.
27: Films will be screened at Vancouver's Rio Theatre over several days towards the end of June, with the final competition and gala happening at the Orpheum on July 4th. Jack Rath, City News, Vancouver.
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30: 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I'm Howie Mandel. 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
32: Metro Vancouver has activated Stage 2 watering restrictions effective May 1st. These restrictions prohibit all lawn watering for residential and non-residential properties in Vancouver. Metro Vancouver sets the rules around watering restrictions, and the city enforces these rules through its bylaw. Watering infractions could result in a fine. 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
2: From the 1130 Rogers Xfinity Internet Traffic Center, I'm Kevin Olenek. Prepare for some road work around Vancouver, which includes on Oak Street northbound at 37th. That will be down to one lane. Also, paving on Canby Street southbound will be closed from 29th to 33rd. And crane lifting going on Pender between Homer and Richards. You also have some filming going on downtown around the Seymour Street area. There will be moving around, but watch for road closures and detours throughout downtown. And don't forget the work around the Broadway subway project. East Broadway from Quebec to Maine, but even on West Broadway and Granville, watch for lane closures. As we look at the weather, clear skies for Monday, a high of 16. A mix of sun and cloud for Tuesday, a high of 18. We are expecting sunny skies for Wednesday and Thursday with a high of 19 on Wednesday and a high of 19 on Thursday and a mix of sun and cloud on Friday, a high of 20.
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5: Good morning. I'm Ridley Wilson. Here's what's making news right now. Arson's thought to be why a boat caught flame at a Vancouver strip club parking lot on Sunday. No injuries have been reported. Doesn't seem like millennials are eager to buy a home in Canada. They're citing high costs to purchase and maintain one. A road outside of Alberta's legislature could be renamed to celebrate the province being in Canada. More on that after sports. From Sportsnet Radio, here's our Randolph Fairbairn.
13: The NHL playoffs will continue with a massive Game 7 after the Buffalo Sabres staved off elimination in an 8-3 win over the Canadiens in Game 6 to force Game 7 in Buffalo. The puck drops at 4:30. You can see all the action on Sportsnet. The winner of the series heads on to the Eastern Conference Final to take on the Carolina Hurricanes. It'll start on Thursday. The Western Conference Final is set to go between the Vegas Golden Knights and the Colorado Avalanche. Game 1 is Wednesday in Denver. Canada will be back in action at the World Hockey Championship in Switzerland after their off day. They're 2-0 with wins over Sweden and Italy. They'll meet the Swiss at 7:20 a.m. The Vancouver Canadiens closed out their series with Everett at Nat Bailey Stadium. They get a 7-2 win to get a split in the series. Next up, they start a set in Spokane on Tuesday. The Blue Jays closed out a 3-game series with the Tigers in Motown with a 4-1 win. They'll be in New York to start a big 4-game series against the Yankees. Game 1 starts at 4:05 on Sportsnet 1. Elsewhere in the East, the Rays beat the Marlins, Baltimore over Washington, and the Mets beat the Yankees while the Braves took care of the Red Sox. The Vancouver Whitecaps had their 7-game unbeaten streak snapped in Houston against the Dynamo, losing 1-0. Vancouver closes out MLS play before the World Cup begins with a match in San Diego on Saturday. From the Sports Center, I'm Randolph Fairbairn.
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5: You're listening to News Radio. An Edmonton city councillor wants to ingrain the love Albertans have for Canada in a street sign. Michael Jans will be submitting an application to rename a portion of 99th Avenue in front of the Alberta Legislature in Edmonton to Forever Canadian Avenue. Forever Canadian, the name of a pro-federalist petition that gathered its requisite signatures in December. The province's lawmakers have yet to decide whether the petition's proposed question, do you agree that Alberta should remain within Canada, will be on a ballot in a fall referendum or to a vote in the legislature. Jan says putting the petition's name on a street sign is a great way for future generations to remember this moment in time when thousands of Albertans mobilized to express their love for Canada. A fire ban in Rocky View County in Alberta has been downgraded to an advisory. Officials say changing conditions led to the move, which applies to East and West Rocky View County. The current conditions now pose a moderate fire risk. Fire permits will not be issued for any fires, and any pre-existing permits remain suspended during an advisory. Burning is banned unless in some scenarios. Those include indoor household fireplaces, burning barrels, camp stoves, barbecues, and propane or natural gas fire pits. You can visit albertafirebans.ca for more information. Experts say Canada's real estate market hasn't quite bloomed this spring, delaying the anticipated rebound from last year's downturn.
0: BMO senior economist Robert Kafsic says the conditions needed for a big rebound simply aren't in place at this point. Affordability has improved, but home prices and mortgage rates haven't come down enough to move the needle. The slow pace is also the combination of factors, including the lack of population growth last year, which chilled the rental market and led to much lower investor demand for condos. However, Kafsic says there could be a reason for optimism, given the resilience of the Canadian economy in the face of trade disruptions and global conflict. Michelle Zedekian, The Canadian Press.
5: 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Arriva Fragiscados is learning how to have a healthy gut with food and nutrition expert Rose Reisman.
1: Rose Reisman says there are many signs of poor gut health.
7: Constipation or diarrhea, acid reflux or heartburn, food sensitivities or intolerances, chronic fatigue or low energy, brain fog, skin issues like, you know, acne, eczema, rosacea.
1: She says there are several foods that help support a healthy gut.
7: It's fiber, so it supports digestion, feeds good gut bacteria. 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Then you want good protein, lean protein. That stabilizes your blood sugar, keeps you full.
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7: 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And stress and sleep also affect digestion more than people realize.
1: She also says you should avoid processed foods and excess alcohol. I'm Eva Fragiscados.
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2: From the 1130 Rogers Xfinity Internet Traffic Center, I'm Kevin Olenek. Prepare for some road work around Vancouver, which includes on Oak Street northbound at 37th. That will be down to one lane. Also, paving on Cambie Street southbound will be closed from 29th to 33rd. And crane lifting going on Pender between Homer and Richards. You also have some filming going on downtown around the Seymour Street area. There will be moving around, but watch for road closures and detours throughout downtown. And don't forget the work around the Broadway subway project. East Broadway from Quebec to Maine, but even on West Broadway in Granville, watch for lane closures. As we look at the weather, clear skies for Monday, a high of 16. A mix of sun and cloud for Tuesday, a high of 18. We are expecting sunny skies for Wednesday and Thursday with a high of 19 on Wednesday and a high of 19 on Thursday and a mix of sun and cloud on Friday, a high of 20.
5: 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After a massive wildfire 2 years ago devastated the tourist town of Jasper, Alberta, rebuilding efforts continue. As part of this City Connect special, our James Dunn is hearing about progress.
10: There's a strong contrast when you drive in Jasper street by street and see the progress of rebuilding. One property nearly complete, ready to welcome a family back home. But next door, an empty pit of dirt as if no work has been done at all since the fire. With about 40% of lots yet to submit permits to rebuild, battles with insurance companies continue. The two-year anniversary is a critical point, as that's the deadline to file any insurance claims. Jasper's mayor knows there were many uninsured or underinsured, putting the thought of a full rebuild into question, along with people simply choosing to move on.
18: A number of seniors were displaced from the community because of the fire. Some of them have not yet been able to return. They've settled in other communities to get their bearings and figure out what they're going to do. And I'm sure that many of them are struggling internally with the prospect of a rebuild. My hope is that everyone who wants to return is ultimately able to return. There will be some who make other decisions, and that's justifiable, and I accept that may be the case for some. But for those who want to return, my hope is that they're able to.
10: For Mike Day, who owns Evil Dave's Grill, there were hurdles while rebuilding his home that took a long time to sort out. But before shovels could go into the ground, first the soil needed to be tested so that it was safe to be around. Some homeowners could have the cost of it covered by insurance, but others paid thousands of dollars for second and third tests.
19: I think it felt, for a lot of us, I think it felt like we were all trying to navigate the same path with no sense of direction. And so we got the sample, and then it went away, and then what was the next step? And we didn't know what the next step was, and then we got a letter from Parks Canada that said we didn't pass, and we could sign off on the lease, and we could build, and we were just confused. We called, like, what are you doing? And they didn't tell us that we failed the first one. So then we had to get another one done, but we had to go to our insurance company to see if they'd pay for it. Then Red Cross jumped in to say they were going to pay for the second ones. And then the time that it took in the lab for that second was just felt like forever.
10: Parks Canada was not able to accommodate an on-camera interview in Jasper, but was able to meet virtually. The Recovery Coordination Center's acting director says the standards are agreed by federal and provincial environment ministers.
20: We know the top part of the soil is going to be contaminated under a burnt house, obviously, so that top part of the soil will be removed. But if it didn't pass, it would have to be dug to a lower depth, tested again. And there were some properties that unfortunately had to go through a few rounds of that. And obviously, the more rounds of that you need to do, the more expensive it's going to get. By and large, this was covered by insurance companies, but everyone's insurance dealt with this slightly differently. So it's really on a case-by-case basis.
10: Parks Canada says all residential properties have now passed soil testing, with a handful of industrial properties still in the testing phase. At this time, it's estimated a permit can be approved with a complete application in about 4 weeks. It's longer if there are issues with the application. For Day, he experienced growing pains as the rebuild efforts were in the very early stages.
21: What was the process like from your perspective on from the first application to shovels in the ground?
19: We got into the development mix in August. We reached out and said we fully intend to rebuild. Our house was only 7 years old, so the plans were all digital and new. Everything was there. We thought it would be real easy. We just thought they would go to the, just approved it, just check, give me the permit and I'll start building. That was naive. That is not how it unfolded. And I think there's a bit of overwhelming nature to the number of permits coming in, I think might have been a part of it. I think that Parks Canada was working on the process as we were in the process, so we had to keep repeating steps.
5: That was just one part of a larger City Connect special. 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
4: Welcome to the Foot Health Minute with Dr. Michael Ryan from Kintech. Did you know 1 in 10 people will deal with plantar fasciitis in their lifetime? Michael, why is it so hard to shake?
6: Because most people treat the pain, not the problem. 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
4: So acting early makes all the difference.
6: It really does. If heel pain keeps coming back, don't wait it out. 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
22: I'm Chris McCusker. Consumer insolvencies are on the rise in Canada. According to data from the Canadian Association of Insolvency and Restructuring Professionals, it is the highest quarterly volume since 2009 around the financial crisis, with roughly 17 Canadians filing for insolvency every hour during the quarter. Andre Bolduc is the immediate past chair.
23: Approximately 50% of households are currently living paycheck to paycheck, and we know that about a quarter of households are filled overwhelmed by debt. So Canadian households are carrying a lot of debt, and living paycheck to paycheck means you have no savings. And when you have no savings, you're more vulnerable to shocks, you know, whether it be a reduction of your income, a health issue, a separation. And also you're more sensitive to any increase in your monthly costs, whether it be the house mortgage, rent, groceries, gas, car payments.
22: Now, you see something different in 2026 compared to 2009.
23: About 80% of filings are consumer proposals, so people try to work out a plan with their creditors as opposed to just cashing in their chips, if you will. So I think consumer confidence and what's happening on the consumer front will be something to watch going forward. I do expect, though, that regardless of what happens, because there's so much debt that households have, that you know, insolvency numbers will stay elevated.
22: Andre Bolduc is the immediate past chair with CARP. And with your weekend business report, I'm Chris McCusker.
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5: Good morning, I'm Rodley Wilson. Here's what's making news right now. A midnight hour fire had Vancouver crews out at a strip club, saying that a boat had been purposefully lit aflame. The organizer behind Vancouver's Italian Day says they're facing unique financial pressures this summer, partially because of FIFA.
31: Cheeseburger in paradise.
32: 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The food options for this year's greatest outdoor show on earth are revealed.
33: Les Habitants, the Buffalo Sabres will go in Game 7 out east, and the Jays take 2 of 3 from the Tigers in Motown. Sports at 15.
5: All that and more for you in 60 seconds.
0: From the 1130 Rogers Xfinity Internet Traffic Center, I'm Kevin Olenek. Prepare for some road work around Vancouver, which includes on Oak Street northbound at 37th. That will be down to one lane. Also, paving on Canby Street southbound will be closed from 29th to 33rd. And crane lifting going on Pender between Homer and Richards. You also have some filming going on downtown around the Seymour Street area. There will be moving around, but watch for road closures and detours throughout downtown. And don't forget the work around the Broadway subway project. East Broadway from Quebec to Maine, but even on West Broadway in Granville, watch for lane closures. As we look at the weather, clear skies for Monday, a high of 16. A mix of sun and cloud for Tuesday, a high of 18. We are expecting sunny skies for Wednesday and Thursday with a high of 19 on Wednesday and a high of 19 on Thursday and a mix of sun and cloud on Friday, a high of 20.
5: Let's begin in BC, where the Vancouver Fire Department is convinced an arsonist was behind a boat fire in Vancouver early Sunday morning. The boat had been sitting in a parking lot of the notorious Gallery Show Lounge Strip Club on Southwest Marine Drive. The same establishment was in the news earlier this month when a judge dismissed a bid by the owner to lift the liquor license cancellation. The court's ruling on the club outlined how the liquor regulator was alerted to public safety concerns made by police in November 2023. It points to 94 calls to police in the 2 years the club had operated then, which involved, quote, violent incidents, including a homicide, stabbing, and shooting in which two people were shot. The owner and employee were charged with drug trafficking last month, but the charges were later stayed, with police and prosecutors not providing a reason for the development. The owner says he's been unfairly targeted and that he plans to set up his business in Calgary instead. Flashing lights lit up Vancouver's Mount Pleasant on Sunday night. Dozens of emergency vehicles headed over to a restaurant near Kingsgate Mall at around 11 p.m., Sources tell us people in hazmat suits headed into the restaurant. Some in the area believe it may have been because of a carbon monoxide leak. We've reached out to police, fire, and EHS about this. The Italian Day Festival Society is asking the City of Vancouver for a one-time $60,000 emergency grant to help keep Vancouver's Italian Day alive. The Society says it faces unprecedented financial pressures this year due to skyrocketing operational costs and FIFA taking over street banners previously used for its sponsorship revenue. President of the Society, Melissa DiGenova, says changes will have to be made if the funding is not forthcoming.
1: There will be some hard decisions that have to be made, and the festival would have to be scaled back. And there are some things that we won't be able to do that we know that people are really excited about. I mean, Vancouver is a very expensive city.
5: DiGenova hopes for unanimous council support, calling the grant a crucial investment to help the nonprofit survive unique seasonal challenges. What are you doing this long weekend? Hanging out with the family? Going on a trip? Or Angelino Ravelli decided to join one family for their outing as they dumpster dove.
2: It's a typical weekend for Metro. He's hitting the road with his kids, Linnea and Nathan, but not for your typical outing. They're doing what they've been doing for the last 10 years, heading out on their weekly dumpster diving run.
7: I don't know if excitement's the right word, but it's sort of the anticipation. You honestly never know what you're going to find. It's like you go to the same dumpster over and over again, or especially you find a new dumpster. You walk up and there's that moment of like, and we got nothing. And nothing. And going, okay, what's that? Or like, very rarely get the, holy, they threw that away? You gotta be kidding me.
2: They'll find items, mostly food that they believe can still be used. Things like bags of rice, boxes of pop, hot sauce, and more. At no cost, they give back to those in need. And with the rising cost of living, Metro says recently there's been a growing demand for their services. Angelina Ravelli, City News, Coquitlam.
5: One national group is looking for ways to convince Canadians to roll up their sleeves and donate this summer.
8: We need more people to step up.
9: Almost 71% believe donating blood and plasma is one of the most meaningful ways people in Canada can give back. That's based off a survey from the Canadian Blood Services that sat with a campaign to get more people to donate blood and plasma during the summer when numbers do tend to decrease. Craig Nielsen's the community development manager with CBS and says people across Canada are increasingly looking for positive ways to show up for each other.
8: Donating blood or plasma, it's a uniquely Canadian way to do that, which is a shared exchange of where lives are supported on both sides of the donation chair with real connection, purpose, and that sense of community.
9: He says this time of year, everybody's getting excited for summer and priorities tend to shift. But this campaign is an invitation to experience the feeling of giving at a very crucial time. I'm Anthony Atanasoff.
5: National parks are expecting a lot of visitors this summer season as the Canada Strong Pass returns for another year. Residents of Banff are expecting a lot of tourists and a lot of traffic.
4: Sometimes in this busy time, driving here, it's hard. We were not able to find a spot in a really short time.
10: The town says planning and good choices can help avoid traffic jams and parking shortages. Some tips include going car-free by using mass transportation, arriving after 5 p.m. when it's less crowded, using local public transit to get around, and due to construction on the other side, only entering the town using the Banff Avenue Minnewanka exit from the highway. Albertans who don't have to travel too far are encouraged to visit Banff during the less busy periods outside of the summer months. Amar Shah, City News, Banff.
5: Vancouver Whitecaps lease talks with BC Place could be good news for the co-tenant BC Lions, who are trying to negotiate a deal of their own. Earlier this week, Pavco, the operators at BC Place, met with First Nations, the city, and provincial government to talk about improving game day economics for the Whitecaps. Currently, Pavco controls a lot of BC Place's revenue sources, like concessions, parking, and alcohol sales. The Lions could also benefit from the changes. Producer at Sportsnet 650, Costa Pavas, weighed in.
11: We don't know too much else about what's going on, but the BC government did say that any enhanced revenue generating opportunities offered to the Whitecaps would also be offered to the BC Lions. I don't think they have anything to be concerned about. You know, they've been at BC Place since the beginning. You know, they're one of the winningest franchises in the CFL. It's cheap, affordable entertainment, and it's always good action. So they should have nothing to be concerned about.
5: The Whitecaps have been up for sale for the past 2 years, and so far officials say there's been no viable offer to keep the team in Vancouver. We now know what's on this year's Stampede menu for the greatest outdoor show on Earth.
12: If you're stressed, it's fine dining, we suggest. Be our guest, be our guest.
32: If you're looking to cool off, there are plenty of drinks from a Brazilian whipped limeade to the Big Buckin' lemonade. If dessert is more your thing, check out the butter-drizzled vanilla cone. If your taste buds prefer something a little less adventurous, there's triple chocolate mini donuts, Korean barbecue poutine, and a meatball sub on a corn dog. How about donuts filled with cheese topped with a golden crust of ramen noodles, or maybe Spam fries or candied pickles on a stick? And the Midway still has all your go-to favorites, including corn dogs, funnel cakes, and of course, those amazing mini donuts. The Calgary Stampede runs July 3rd through the 12th. I'm Todd Kaufman.
5: Around 200 filmmakers across BC are challenging themselves this weekend. Make a film in less than 48 hours. As our Jack Rabb reports, it's all part of the Run and Gun Film Festival.
13: The festival has become a major proving ground for local talent, counting stars like Hudson Williams among its past and current participants.
14: So he's been participating in Run and Gun and our other film competitions for the last 5 years. And so it's been really cool to see someone who's just always involved in the community become an international superstar overnight. And there's rumors he might be a juror this year for Run and Gun.
15: So if you're making a Run and Gun this year, you might have Hudson Williams watching.
13: While Vancouver is popularly known as Hollywood North, its indie scene has been turning heads, with many in the industry eager to show what they can do outside the rigidity of a commercial set, and aspiring filmmakers hoping to prove what they're capable of, too.
16: So I might change it a tad bit, because I think it's a little bit brighter than before, but right there, it looks good.
15: These are professional filmmakers, a lot of them. These are people that work on set, or they're aspiring to, they're former students, or they're in film school, and they make a big production of this. This is a big chance for them to show exactly their own creativity and their own style.
13: But more than that, the festival has become a cherished opportunity to simply create.
17: Yeah.
18: If the lighting doesn't match, it doesn't matter.
17: Okay, like, but still, it's golden hour.
18: I don't care. Like,
13: films will be screened at Vancouver's Rio Theatre over several days towards the end of June, with the final competition and gala happening at the Orpheum on July 4th. Jack Rabb, City News, Vancouver.
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0: From the 1130 Rogers Xfinity Internet Traffic Center, I'm Kevin Olenek. Prepare for some road work around Vancouver, which includes on Oak Street northbound at 37th. That will be down to one lane. Also, paving on Canby Street southbound will be closed from 29th to 33rd. And crane lifting going on Pender between Homer and Richards. You also have some filming going on downtown around the Seymour Street area. There will be moving around, but watch for road closures and detours throughout downtown. And don't forget the work around the Broadway subway project. East Broadway from Quebec to Maine, but even on West Broadway in Granville, watch for lane closures. As we look at the weather, clear skies for Monday, a high of 16. A mix of sun and cloud for Tuesday, a high of 18. We are expecting sunny skies for Wednesday and Thursday with a high of 19 on Wednesday and a high of 19 on Thursday, and a mix of sun and cloud on Friday, a high of 20.
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27: This is a bigger, better show than The Price is Right has ever been.
26: Well, I'm going to give you one more shot. Come on! You've never done this before. I want to put $70,000.
27: This is your last chance.
26: If this is right, he gets a car. I'm Howie Mandel. Come join the fun, the surprises, and the big wins on The Price is Right tonight.

0: No injuries have been reported after a boat went up in flames on Sunday morning. It had been parked at a Vancouver strip club, and arson's thought to be why it's now destroyed. The organizer of Italian Day in Vancouver is worried about a $60,000 gap in funding after losing grants, advertising, and sponsors, saying this year's festival may be scaled back if city council doesn't step in. And after sports, an Edmonton city councillor is hoping to recognize the Forever Canadian petition by renaming a downtown street after the anti-separatism movement. Time for sports. 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
1: The NHL playoffs will continue with a huge Game 7 after the Buffalo Sabres beat the Montreal Canadiens 8-3 in Game 6 to force a Game 7 in Buffalo. The puck drops at 4:30. You can see all the action on Sportsnet. The winner of the series will face the Carolina Hurricanes in the Eastern Conference Final starting on Thursday. The Western Conference Final is set to go between the Vegas Golden Knights and the Colorado Avalanche. Game 1 goes Wednesday in Denver. Canada will be back in action at the World Hockey Championship in Switzerland after an off day. They're 2-0 with wins over Sweden and Italy. Canada will meet the Swiss at 7:20. The Vancouver Canadiens closed out their series with Everett at Nat Bailey Stadium. 7-2, the Canadiens win it. They get a series split. Next up, they'll start a set in Spokane on Tuesday. The Blue Jays finished out a three-game series with the Detroit Tigers in Motown with a 4-1 win. Next up, the Blue Jays are in the Big Apple to start a crucial four-game series against the New York Yankees. Game 1 starts at 4:05 on Sportsnet 1. The Vancouver Whitecaps had their seven-game unbeaten streak snapped in Houston against the Dynamo, losing 1-0. The Whitecaps stay in top spot in the West, tied with San Jose, who also lost. Vancouver will close out MLS play before the World Cup begins with a match in San Diego on Saturday. The final round at the PGA Championship had Aaron Rye go at 5-under. His total was 9-under for the tournament, and he wins his first major. Canadian Nick Taylor finished at even par. From the Sports Center, I'm Randolph Fairbairn.
2: 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After Buffalo handed Montreal a crushing defeat in Game 6.
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0: You're listening to News Radio. An Edmonton city councillor wants to see a sign commemorating the push to keep Alberta part of Canada. A street sign, to be specific. Michael Jans will be submitting an application to rename a portion of 99th Avenue in front of the legislature in Edmonton to Forever Canadian Avenue. That's also the name of a pro-federalist petition that gathered its requisite signatures in December. The province's lawmakers have yet to decide whether the petition's proposed question, do you agree that Alberta should remain within Canada, will be on a ballot in a fall referendum or a vote in the legislature. Jans says the street sign would serve as a reminder to future generations of the time when thousands of Albertans expressed their love for Canada. A fire advisory is now in effect for Alberta's Rocky View County. Changing conditions has prompted officials to downgrade it to that status from a fire ban. During an advisory, fire permits will not be issued for any fires, and any existing permits for fires or fireworks are suspended. That includes some exceptions when it comes to burning. That includes the green light for barbecues, the use of incinerators on farms and acreages, camp stoves, and propane or natural gas fire pits. You can visit albertafirebans.ca for more information. Economists are expecting inflation to top 3% for the first time since 2023, when Statistics Canada reports price data for April later this week. Gas prices continued to climb last month as the war in Iran throttled the global flow of oil from the Gulf region, pushing prices higher at the pumps. Desjardins economist LJ Valencia says the federal government's move to waive the fuel excise tax during mid-month will help with some of the pinch.
7: And so that may provide some relief. That said, that won't be enough to offset the significant growth in energy and by extension, gasoline prices that we're seeing. We expect that to feed into the headline inflation numbers for April and in subsequent months as well.
0: Desjardins last week revised its forecast for inflation this year and the next, as economists there expect high

0: fuel costs to feed into the cost of food and clothing. A good gut can lead to overall better health. Ariva Fragiscatos is learning more about the power of microbiome with food and nutrition expert Rose Reisman.
1: Gut-friendly foods are everywhere. Rose Reisman says fiber, protein, and healthy fats are among the best options.
2: Tons of fruits and vegetables, colorful plants. And fermented foods play a really big deal in terms of your gut, if it's tolerated, because it can support beneficial bacteria. Those are foods like kimchi, kefir, kombucha, miso, sauerkraut.
1: Reisman says signs of poor gut health include bloating or gas and heartburn.
2: Skin issues like, you know, acne, eczema, rosacea, and a weakened immune system. Constipation or diarrhea, acid reflux or heartburn.
1: She says yogurt bowls with berries, chia seeds, walnuts, and honey are among the meal combos that promote a healthy gut.
2: For a meal formula, pick a protein, anything you like. It could be meat, eggs, beans. Add some fiber like oats, grains, whole grains. Pair it with some, you know, vegetables or fruits and healthy fats.
1: I'm Eva Fragiscatos.
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3: 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Yeah, that means you might hear this.

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3: From the 1130 Rogers Xfinity Internet Traffic Center, I'm Kevin Olenek. Prepare for some road work around Vancouver, which includes on Oak Street northbound at 37th. That will be down to one lane. Also, paving on Canby Street southbound will be closed from 29th to 33rd. And crane lifting going on Pender between Homer and Richards. You also have some filming going on downtown around the Seymour Street area. There will be moving around, but watch for road closures and detours throughout downtown. And don't forget the work around the Broadway subway project. East Broadway from Quebec to Maine, but even on West Broadway in Granville, watch for lane closures. As we look at the weather, clear skies for Monday, a high of 16. A mix of sun and cloud for Tuesday, a high of 18. We are expecting sunny skies for Wednesday and Thursday with a high of 19 on Wednesday and a high of 19 on Thursday and a mix of sun and cloud on Friday, a high of 20.
4: You're listening to News Radio. What was once fire and ash is coming back to life. As our James Dunn reports for the City Connect special, Jasper is recovering after a massive wildfire.
5: Mid-April is commonly referred to as the shoulder season in hospitality circles. It's not as busy as the peak summertime, but still, people come and experience what nature has to offer, some being more adventurous on the Athabasca River.

0: But this peace and serenity in this national park is often shattered by the screams of power tools. Much of Jasper and certain areas around the national park turned into a construction site. The effort to rebuild the 374 properties lost in the 2024 wildfire has slowly accelerated in the last year. Parks Canada saying rebuild on 22 properties have been completed with occupants. 120 are either under construction or ready for construction after going through the permitting process. And 81 properties have submitted rebuild applications. But 151 properties remain in phases 1 and 2, that being the prepare and design phase, about 40% of the properties destroyed. One woman still at this stage has a dream that these lots of dirt could be something more. Grace Cohn and her husband had minimal insurance coverage on two trailers, one for them and the other for her adult autistic daughter, Julianne.
1: We call her Jules. She's a character, for sure. She's, I would say, full of pure love. She is a little bit of a trickster, I would call you that. She can read people like a book. She can push your buttons like no one else can. But she has this unbelievable memory for particularly music. She knows every lyric of every song. It's like her brain, it's like it just totally soaks in lyrics. She's done some pretty wild things.
2: Jules, are you excited to be traveling?
3: Yes.
0: A care team supports her in this home and takes her out for experiences like horseback riding and skiing.
1: There is people from all over the world, different nationalities working with her, everyone getting along, and so much peace, so much laughter coming out of this house. And then me and my husband would sit on our deck and listen to them just laughing and all getting along. And it was like, wow, this is the best.
0: With the trailers lost in the fire, Cohn knew she wanted to rebuild and got an ambitious idea to support her daughter and others in Jasper.
1: I've always had this dream. I mean, I was literally just in Toronto a week ago visiting a dear friend. And with her, the idea of the Jewel House, that's what we called it, was created. It was her idea, actually. She was like, we gotta create a home for people with special needs. It gotta be called the Jewel House. I was like, wow, yeah, great idea.
0: This idea involves two triplexes, similar to this one, that would have a basement unit, a main floor, and top floor units in each home, with a main gathering space for celebrations. Cohn believes there is a need for this, with more than a dozen people in Jasper living with autism. But because of the minimal insurance coverage, Cohn needs investors to make this a reality.
4: Would you be open to a nonprofit?
1: You know what? I've looked at nonprofits. In 25 years ago, I looked at getting a nonprofit. It's very, very difficult to get a nonprofit. But if a nonprofit that exists were to come in and say yes, see, I don't need to own it. I've relinquished myself of ownership. I don't need to own this. I know it's supposed to be here.
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4: I'm Chris McCusker. Consumer insolvencies are on the rise in Canada. According to data from the Canadian Association of Insolvency and Restructuring Professionals, it is the highest quarterly volume since 2009 around the financial crisis, with roughly 17 Canadians filing for insolvency every hour during the quarter. Andre Bolduc is the immediate past chair.
9: Approximately 50% of households are currently living paycheck to paycheck, and we know that about a quarter of households are filled overwhelmed by debt. 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And also you're more sensitive to any increase in your monthly costs, whether it be the house mortgage, rent, groceries, gas, car payments.
4: Now, you see something different in 2026 compared to 2009.
9: About 80% of filings are consumer proposals, so people try to work out a plan with their creditors as opposed to just cashing in their chips, if you will. So I think consumer confidence and what's happening on the consumer front will be something to watch going forward. I do expect, though, that regardless of what happens, because there's so much debt that households have, that you know, insolvency numbers will stay elevated.
4: Andre Bolduc is the immediate past chair with CARP. 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
5: Good morning. I'm Ridley Wilson. Here's what's making news right now. A boat erupted into flames in Vancouver early Sunday morning. It wasn't in the water. It was at a strip club. A Vancouver festival, which draws thousands of people, says they've lost sponsors and revenue and may have to scale back. One of the reasons? FIFA.
14: Crumbled up cookie things.
15: For some, the Midway food is the stampede experience they most look forward to. We'll take a look at what's coming this year.
16: It will be a big game 7 for the Canadians in Buffalo against the Sabres, and it was a close one right down to the finish at the PGA Championship. Sports at 45.
5: I'll add more for you in 60 seconds.
17: From the 1130 Rogers Xfinity Internet Traffic Center, I'm Kevin Olenek. Prepare for some road work around Vancouver, which includes on Oak Street northbound at 37th. That will be down to one lane. Also, paving on Canby Street southbound will be closed from 29th to 33rd. And crane lifting going on Pender between Homer and Richards. You also have some filming going on downtown around the Seymour Street area. There will be moving around, but watch for road closures and detours throughout downtown. And don't forget the work around the Broadway subway project. East Broadway from Quebec to Maine, but even on West Broadway in Granville, watch for lane closures. As we look at the weather, clear skies for Monday, a high of 16. A mix of sun and cloud for Tuesday, a high of 18. We are expecting sunny skies for Wednesday and Thursday with a high of 19 on Wednesday and a high of 19 on Thursday and a mix of sun and cloud on Friday, a high of 20.
5: Let's begin in BC, where a parked boat went up in flames on Southwest Marine Drive in Vancouver early Sunday morning. A vessel fire is unusual in an urban setting, but where the boat was parked is raising eyebrows. It sat in the parking lot of the Gallery Show Lounge Strip Club. As we told you earlier this month, the club is not getting its liquor license back, despite the owner appealing the decision to the BC Supreme Court. The court ruled restoring the liquor license was going to pose a clear danger to the public. The club has been on police radar for years, and the court considered evidence of violence and alleged drug trafficking in its ruling. Vancouver Fire believed an arsonist is to blame for the boat being destroyed. Flashing lights lit up Vancouver's Mount Pleasant on Sunday night. Dozens of emergency vehicles headed over to a restaurant near Kingsgate Mall at around 11 p.m. Sources tell us people in hazmat suits headed into the restaurant. Some in the area believe it may have been because of a carbon monoxide leak. We've reached out to police, fire, and EHS about this. The Italian Day Festival Society is asking for a one-time emergency grant ahead of this year's event in Vancouver. The society says this comes as a citywide agreement with FIFA has stripped the festival of vital sponsorship revenue by taking over local street banner advertising spaces on Commercial Drive. Melissa DiGenova is the president of the society.
18: Our sponsors would see their names up next to the Little Italy banner on Commercial Drive activated in time for Italian Day on the Drive. And unfortunately, this year, that will not happen.
5: She warns that without the $60,000 fund, organizers will face hard decisions and will need to scale back popular attractions for the free all-ages event that typically draws hundreds of thousands of people. The motion asking for funds goes to City Hall on Wednesday. A shocking mid-air collision happened during an air show at Mountain Home Air Force Base outside of Boise, Idaho this weekend. ABC's Melissa Don with details.
19: The pair of naval jets, two Navy EA-18G Growlers, appear to collide just 2 miles northwest of the base. A harrowing scene of sparks and debris flying as the jets descend. Four parachutes immediately deploying, the air crews ejecting from the aircraft. The jets crashing to the ground, erupting into a massive plume of smoke. The four aviators' parachutes continuing their deployment in front of the smoke and wreckage.
5: A recent report from Statistics Canada says millennials are living with their parents longer than the previous generations and are also buying fewer homes. Our Joel Mendelson is speaking with Calgarians about the challenges of buying a home.
20: One man I spoke with says he's given up on becoming a homeowner.
21: Not only can we not afford one, but people don't want to be planning for that long.
20: Stewart says there's a number of factors that contribute to the trend, a couple of them being home prices and wanting to live in a big city. But technology also plays a role.
21: We want to do things. We actually want success. There's never been another time in your life where you can pull out the thing in your pocket, has access to the internet, watch a motivational video and say, it could be me.
20: Another woman says she's confident she'll be able to buy a home in a smaller town, just not Calgary. But she says for university grads looking to buy a home, it's also challenging.
22: Starting out, getting a job in that career, hopefully by 23, like if you can, and just rent's so expensive and everything's gone up. So it's just hard to get a leg up out there.
20: Joel Mendelson, City News, Calgary.
5: Would you eat food out of a dumpster? Our Angelina Orvelli joined some Metro Vancouver dumpster divers who say they frequently find food that's sealed and is thrown away.
23: Yeah. Someone wants to give you company.
24: No. But I had to take a look for myself at what could really be found in the dumpsters they visit in these industrial parks. And it didn't take long to find sealed bags of flour, breadcrumbs, and much more.
23: You're right there, Angelina?
25: Yeah.
23: Okay.
24: It seems today's run was a success.
26: It's not often we find a big store like this. It's quite uncommon, actually. So it's been really nice to be able to hit this one for the past weeks and be able to actually get some stuff out of it. It's a way for us to spend time together. It feels nice to do this, knowing that a lot of what we do, we give away to other people. And it's quite a bit of fun, I find.
24: Today's run saw them return home with roughly over 200 items, with their next meetup planned for June.
23: There are definitely some people who think that their cupboards are a little bit bare sometimes. And to get a bottle of hot sauce, fresh habanero, that makes life a little bit easier.
24: Just going to show in a world where so much can be thrown away, one person's trash can still be someone else's lifeline. Angelina Ravelli, City News, Coquitlam.
5: With summer around the corner, the need to donate blood or plasma is becoming more crucial.
0: We can't take our foot off the gas.
1: That's from Craig Nielsen, Community Development Manager of Canadian Blood Services, referring to a campaign they're doing to fill every donation chair during the summer. This month, they're focusing on connection, purpose, and the sense of community that people experience when they donate blood or plasma. He says right now, more than ever, people across Canada are looking for ways to feel connected and be a part of something bigger.
0: In these times of year when everybody is getting excited for summer and the vacation kind of in still, we sometimes do see a dip in donations. So that's where we're just looking to fill every donation chair.
1: He said the campaign isn't just about raising donations throughout the summer, but about getting first-time donors too. And with only 2% of those eligible currently donating and demand continuing to grow, summertime isn't an excuse not to give. I'm Anthony Atanasoff.
5: Summer means travel, and travel means tourism. Banff is expecting a deluge of people visiting, which means a lot of traffic.
2: Banff is just so picture postcard.
6: Yeah, yeah.
2: Beautiful.
6: A little bit like Queenstown, New Zealand.
7: It's the May long weekend. Although it may not have quite felt like it this weekend, warmer weather is coming. And for many folks, it's time to start planning their summer getaways. Banff is likely on the list for many Canadian and international travelers. These two, who are visiting from New Zealand, just returned from a tour of Tunnel Mountain.
2: I've seen elk, long-haired sheep.
6: The big sheep.
2: On the tour this morning, we saw two bears.
8: Of course, the beautiful views. It's so nice out here, the hiking. We really enjoy hiking, and we're here on a family trip.
7: Albertans who don't have to travel too far are encouraged to visit Banff during the less busy periods outside of the summer months. Amir Shah, City News, Banff.
5: For some, it's their favorite part of Stampede, the food. And now we know what's included this year.
25: Yahoo!
15: There are savory options, including pizza slices dipped and fried in corn dog batter, charcoal fish burgers, and Korean barbecue poutine. There's also no shortage of desserts, matcha mini donuts, and deep fried butter Oreos. And of course, a lot of bold, unique, and downright bizarre options as well, including hash brown ice cream sandwiches, spicy dill pickle cotton candy, and ramen donuts. Your chance to try some of these meals will be on July the 3rd, when the Calgary Stampede officially kicks off. I'm Tark Hoffman.
5: A special festival is coming soon in BC, and the filmmakers involved are racing the clock this weekend.
27: Have you been seeing more large, disjointed groups of people running around with film gear in recent days? If so, there's a reason for that. BC is in the midst of experiencing one of its most frenetic periods of creativity ever.
28: It is BC Film Super Bowl.
27: There are nearly 200 teams scattered across the province producing movies, bound by one major constraint. They only have 48 hours to do it.
28: Basically, people are allowed to do anything in their films that is still within international laws.
27: The Run and Gun Indie Film Festival is in its 11th year, and it's becoming more popular than ever.
29: It sold out in 2 minutes, and so we expanded it. We usually have 150 or 160. This year we went no limits. And so basically there could be 3,000 people making films right now.
27: Films will be screened at Vancouver's Rio Theater over several days towards the end of June, with the final competition and gala happening at the Orpheum on July 4th. Jack Rat, City News, Vancouver.
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3: From the 1130 Rogers Xfinity Internet Traffic Center, I'm Kevin Olenek. Prepare for some road work around Vancouver, which includes on Oak Street northbound at 37th. That will be down to one lane. Also, paving on Canby Street southbound will be closed from 29th to 33rd. And crane lifting going on Pender between Homer and Richards. You also have some filming going on downtown around the Seymour Street area. There will be moving around, but watch for road closures and detours throughout downtown. And don't forget the work around the Broadway subway project. East Broadway from Quebec to Maine, but even on West Broadway and Granville, watch for lane closures. As we look at the weather, clear skies for Monday, a high of 16. A mix of sun and cloud for Tuesday, a high of 18. We are expecting sunny skies for Wednesday and Thursday with a high of 19 on Wednesday and a high of 19 on Thursday and a mix of sun and cloud on Friday, a high of 20.
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5: Good morning, I'm Ridley Wilson. Here's what's making news right now. Vancouver fire crews are saying arson might be why a boat caught on fire in a strip club parking lot Sunday. This comes after the club was denied a liquor license earlier this month. Banff is predicting big crowds this summer with the Canada Strong Park Pass coming back for another year. If you don't want the rush, it's better to go in the off-season. And after sports, we're hearing efforts in Alberta's capital to celebrate a pro-federal petition. From Sportsnet Radio, here's our Randolph Fairbairn.
11: The NHL playoffs will continue with a massive Game 7 after the Buffalo Sabres staved off elimination in an 8-3 win over the Canadiens in Game 6 to force Game 7 in Buffalo. The puck drops at 4:30. You can see all the action on Sportsnet. The winner of the series heads on to the Eastern Conference Final to take on the Carolina Hurricanes. It'll start on Thursday. The Western Conference Final is set to go between the Vegas Golden Knights and the Colorado Avalanche. Game 1 is Wednesday in Denver. Canada will be back in action at the World Hockey Championship in Switzerland after their off day. They're 2-0 with wins over Sweden and Italy. They'll meet the Swiss at 7:20 a.m. The Vancouver Canadiens closed out their series with Everett at Nat Bailey Stadium. They get a 7-2 win to get a split in the series. Next up, they start a set in Spokane on Tuesday. The Blue Jays closed out a three-game series with the Tigers in Motown with a 4-1 win. They'll be in New York to start a big four-game series against the Yankees. Game 1 starts at 4:05 on Sportsnet 1. Elsewhere in the East, the Rays beat the Marlins, Baltimore over Washington, and the Mets beat the Yankees while the Braves took care of the Red Sox. The Vancouver Whitecaps had their seven-game unbeaten streak snapped in Houston against the Dynamo, losing 1-0. Vancouver closes out MLS play before the World Cup begins with a match in San Diego on Saturday. From the Sports Center, I'm Randolph Fairbairn.
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16: I was a competitive skater, and that journey took me to the Olympics. After I retired, I found tennis. Aging does not mean slowing down. It just means being smart about your movement and equipment. And that's where Kintec comes in. They listened, they were attentive, and they were able to provide solutions. Staying active means my independence and my freedom. Kintech enabled me to have longevity in the things that I enjoy doing.
5: You're listening to News Radio. An Edmonton city councillor wants to ingrain the love Albertans have for Canada in a street sign. Michael Jans will be submitting an application to rename a portion of 99th Avenue in front of the Alberta Legislature in Edmonton to Forever Canadian Avenue. Forever Canadian, the name of a pro-federalist petition that gathered its requisite signatures in December. The province's lawmakers have yet to decide whether the petition's proposed question, "Do you agree that Alberta should remain within Canada," will be on a ballot in a fall referendum or to a vote in the legislature. Jan says putting the petition's name on a street sign is a great way for future generations to remember this moment in time when thousands of Albertans mobilized to express their love for Canada. A fire ban in Rocky View County in Alberta has been downgraded to an advisory. Officials say changing conditions led to the move, which applies to East and West Rocky View County. The current conditions now pose a moderate fire risk. Fire permits will not be issued for any fires, and any pre-existing permits remain suspended during an advisory. Burning is banned unless in some scenarios, those include indoor household fireplaces, burning barrels, camp stoves, barbecues, and propane or natural gas fire pits. You can visit albertafirebans.ca for more information. Experts say Canada's real estate market hasn't quite bloomed this spring, delaying the anticipated rebound from last year's downturn.
0: BMO senior economist Robert Kafsic says the conditions needed for a big rebound simply aren't in place at this point. Affordability has improved, but home prices and mortgage rates haven't come down enough to move the needle. The slow pace is also the culmination of factors, including the lack of population growth last year, which chilled the rental market and led to much lower investor demand for condos. However, Kafsic says there could be a reason for optimism given the resilience of the Canadian economy in the face of trade disruptions and global conflict. Michelle Zedekian, The Canadian Press.
5: Gut health impacts your digestion, energy, immunity, and inflammation. Arriva Fragiscados is learning how to have a healthy gut with food and nutrition expert Rose Reisman.
1: Rose Reisman says there are many signs of poor gut health.
2: Constipation or diarrhea, acid reflux or heartburn, food sensitivities or intolerances, chronic fatigue or low energy, brain fog, skin issues like, you know, acne, eczema, rosacea.
1: She says there are several foods that help support a healthy gut.
2: Fiber, so it supports digestion, feeds good gut bacteria, beans, leafy greens, berries, oats, nuts. Then you want good protein, lean protein. That stabilizes your blood sugar, keeps you full.
1: Reisman says another gut-friendly suggestion is to eat slowly and include plants.
2: Don't fear carbs, especially complex carbs. Your gut thrives on fiber and so. And stress and sleep also affect digestion more than people realize.
1: She also says you should avoid processed foods and excess alcohol. I'm Eva Fragiscados.
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3: From the 1130 Rogers Xfinity Internet Traffic Center, I'm Kevin Olenek. Prepare for some road work around Vancouver, which includes on Oak Street northbound at 37th. That will be down to one lane. Also, paving on Cambie Street southbound will be closed from 29th to 33rd. And crane lifting going on Pender between Homer and Richards. You also have some filming going on downtown around the Seymour Street area. There will be moving around, but watch for road closures and detours throughout downtown. And Don't forget the work around the Broadway subway project. East Broad, Broadway from Quebec to Maine, but even on West Broadway and Granville, watch for lane closures. As we look at the weather, clear skies for Monday, a high of 16. A mix of sun and cloud for Tuesday, a high of 18. We are expecting sunny skies for Wednesday and Thursday with a high of 19 on Wednesday and a high of 19 on Thursday and a mix of sun and cloud on Friday, a high of 20.
5: You're listening to News Radio. After a massive wildfire 2 years ago devastated the tourist town of Jasper, Alberta, rebuilding efforts continue. As part of this City Connect special, our James Dunn is hearing about progress.
7: There's a strong contrast when you drive in Jasper street by street and see the progress of rebuilding. One property nearly complete, ready to welcome a family back home. But next door, an empty pit of dirt as if no work has been done at all since the fire. With about 40% of lots yet to submit permits to rebuild, battles with insurance companies continue. The two-year anniversary is a critical point, as that's the deadline to file any insurance claims. Jasper's mayor knows there were many uninsured or underinsured, putting the thought of a full rebuild into question, along with people simply choosing to move on.
8: A number of seniors were displaced from the community because of the fire. Some of them have not yet been able to return. They've settled in other communities to get their bearings and figure out what they're going to do. And I'm sure that many of them are struggling internally with the prospect of a rebuild. My hope is that everyone who wants to return is ultimately able to return. There will be some who make other decisions, and that's justifiable, and I accept that may be the case for some. But for those who want to return, my hope is that they're able to.
7: For Mike Day, who owns Evil Dave's Grill, there were hurdles while rebuilding his home that took a long time to sort out. But before shovels could go into the ground, first the soil needed to be tested so that it was safe to be around. Some homeowners could have the cost of it covered by insurance, but others paid thousands of dollars for second and third tests.
15: I think it felt, for a lot of us, I think it felt like we were all trying to navigate the same path with no sense of direction. So we got the sample, and then it went away, and then what was the next step? And we didn't know what the next step was, and then we got a letter from Parks Canada that said we didn't pass, and we could sign off on the lease, and we could build, and we were confused. We called, like, what are you doing? And they didn't tell us that we failed the first one. So then we had to get another one done, but we had to go to our insurance company to see if they'd pay for it. Then Red Cross jumped in to say they were going to pay for the second ones. And then the time that it took in the lab for that second was just felt like forever.
7: Parks Canada was not able to accommodate an on-camera interview in Jasper, but was able to meet virtually. The Recovery Coordination Center's acting director says the standards are agreed by federal and provincial environment ministers.
19: We know the top part of the soil is going to be contaminated under a burnt house, obviously, so that top part of the soil will be removed. But if it didn't pass, it would have to be dug to a lower depth, tested again. And there were some properties that unfortunately had to go through a few rounds of that. And obviously, the more rounds of that you need to do, the more expensive it's going to get. By and large, this was covered by insurance companies, but everyone's insurance dealt with this slightly differently. So it's really on a case-by-case basis.
7: Parks Canada says all residential properties have now passed soil testing, with a handful of industrial properties still in the testing phase. At this time, it's estimated a permit can be approved with a complete application in about 4 weeks. It's longer if there are issues with the application. For Day, he experienced growing pains as the rebuild efforts were in the very early stages.
20: What was the process like from your perspective on from the first application to shovels in the ground?
15: We got into the development mix in August. We reached out and said we fully intend to rebuild. Our house was only 7 years old, so the plans were all digital and new. Everything was there. We thought it would be real easy. We just thought they would go to the just approved it, just check, give me the permit and I'll start building. That was naive. That is not how it unfolded. And I think there's a bit of overwhelming nature to the number of permits coming in, I think might have been a part of it. I think that Parks Canada was working on the process as we were in the process, so we had to keep repeating steps.
5: That was just one part of a larger City Connect special. 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
24: 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She says AI, specifically ChatGPT, can be an important tool in guiding your financial planning, especially if you can't afford professional coaching. Keene says it's not about finding all the answers, but asking better questions.
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30: Good morning. It's Monday, May 18th. I'm Jim Benny. Right now in Vancouver, cloudy and 10 degrees. Here's what's happening right now.
31: Just in time for the end of the long weekend, gas prices are up again. Experts point out we're getting closer to that all-time high.
30: We'll learn more tomorrow whether inflation in Canada will jump past 3% thanks to rising gas prices.
0: Your next vehicle could include something that's not in your current ride. MAD Canada is pushing to make anti-impaired driving technology mandatory.
1: Military recruitment is up in BC and across the country with a surge of applications over the last 5 years.
2: It's win or go home tonight in Game 7 between the Sabres and Canadiens. Canada aims to go 3-0 at the Ice Hockey Worlds this morning, and a pair of BC teams get blanked in the Canadian Premier League. Sports at 15.
30: Dow, S&P 500, NASDAQ futures are sliding today as oil jumps amidst the U.S.-Iran tensions. Business at 26. 11:30 news time, 5:02. Time to go to the 11:30 Rogers Xfinity Internet Traffic Center. Sydney, it seems like we did this like 24 hours ago.
4: Yeah, I mean, it's definitely not going to be like a weekend, though, out on those roads. So you're basically going to be dealing with a bunch of long weekend volume, people returning home from out of town, but not much of the ongoing roadwork projects. For example, over on the Queensboro Bridge, they are not doing the lane closures for overnight roadwork because it is a holiday. However, there is still that bump at the south end that is holding up traffic, so you're still seeing slowdowns nonetheless. And out of New West, 6th Avenue is closed, so you have to use Stewart Center 20th. So you're most likely better off just taking the Stalawasen Bridge or the Knight Bridge in and out of Richmond as an alternate route. You also can still expect slowdowns over in Langley, especially with the long weekend volume returning home. On Highway 1 at around 232nd, both directions affected. At the moment, not seeing any delays, but it'll definitely be busy. And there's also a traffic pattern change in Abbotsford on Highway 1 between Bradner and the Peardenville Road overpass, although I wouldn't expect much crews to be out there. And later this morning, you can expect delays through Langley or Fort Langley for the May Day Parade. So Glover Road between 88th and Mavis Avenue are going to be affected. So we'll keep an eye on that. Doesn't start till at least a little bit later in the day, though. And then over in Vancouver, there are still closures along Broadway in between Maine and Quebec, but that is set to wrap up at the end of this month. And you can also still expect delays over on Granville in between 16th and Broadway, both north and south, just because there is ongoing road work that is taking place out there. Traffic is for Otter Co-op. 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Otter Co-op Gas Bar and Convenience Stores, ottercoop.crs. And now to the Penfolds Roofing and Solar Weather Center. Here's meteorologist Carl Lamb.
30: Traffic and weather together every 10 minutes on the ones, and traffic alerts to get you there on time, anytime. 11:30 news time, 5:04. Well, the good news is you have one more day left in the long weekend. The bad news, gas prices are up again. 11:30's Dean Rexedler reports we're getting that much closer to the all-time high in Metro Vancouver.
31: Not exactly something we want to see, but the folks at Gas Buddy aren't ruling it out. They say it's possible with a continuing war in the Middle East creating havoc on the market. The ongoing closure of the Strait of Hormuz remains the big problem. And until that gets solved, the experts say the volatility will be a thing. Right now, you'll be paying about $2.26 for a liter of regular and a few dimes more for diesel. The all-time high, if you're wondering, $2.42 a liter. That was back in September 2022. I'm Dean Rexedler.
30: Well, experts believe higher gas prices in April will push the annual rate of inflation outside the Bank of Canada's target range to 1 to 3%. Desjardins has revised its upward inflation outlook for this year and next as the war in Iran lifts global energy prices. Economist LJ Valencia says there are risks that inflation will spread to food and clothing in the months ahead.
6: But at the moment, given the things the way they are, it is also in our view that the bank will likely remain in the sidelines for much of 2026 regarding the path of interest rates.
30: The last high inflation was above 3% in Canada was in December 2023. StatsCan will release the April numbers tomorrow. Mothers Against Drunk Driving is ramping up its pressure on the federal government to make anti-impaired driving technology mandatory in all new cars. At 11:30, Sonia Aslam says that timeline has been pushed back.
11: Tanya Hansen-Pratt is hoping Canadian politicians follow the lead of their counterparts south of the border.
12: This came from the passing of the HALT Act in the United States. It was passed in 2021, requiring all new vehicles in the United States to have anti-impaired driving technology installed in new vehicles, originally by 2026, but that's been extended to 2030.
11: Hansen-Pratt is okay with the delay because she says everyone, including vehicle manufacturers, want to
0: get this right.
12: All we're asking for is the safety of Canadians on our road.
0: Hanson Pratt hopes people will be accepting of any new ways to keep impaired drivers off the road, just like British Columbians adopted seatbelt use back in 1977. I'm Sonia Aslam.
30: 11:30 news time, 5:06. What do we got? 10 degrees downtown, cloudy skies. Is it going to get better? Well, let's find out now. A pretty nice day to end the long weekend, we're hearing from Carl Lamb in the Penfolds Roofing and Solar Weather Center.
3: It is going to be a dry week across Metro Vancouver, but the heat is going to compound each day. So it looks like Thursday is going to be the peak of the warmth here, where temperatures are getting up into the low 20s by the coast and away from the water. That's where we have those mid-20s, even some upper 20s popping up.
30: And we'll have more from the weather coming up a little bit later on, about 5 minutes from now. You may smell a little smoke if you live near Mitchell Island or downwind. A fire, what's believed to be a scrapyard, lit up the sky late last night and early this morning. The footage from the scene shows heavy machinery moving around the debris as firefighters poured water on the smoldering blaze. It's unclear what sparked the fire. Flashing lights lit up part of Mount Pleasant last night. Dozens of emergency vehicles headed over to a commercial building near Kingsgate Mall around 11 p.m. Sources have told us people in hazmat suits headed into the restaurant on the ground floor. People who live in units on the upper floors believe it may have been carbon monoxide leaking. A parked boat went up in flames on Southwest Marine Drive in Vancouver early yesterday morning. We have an update to a story we brought you yesterday. A vessel fire is unusual in an urban setting, but this boat sat in the parking lot of the Gallery Show Lounge Strip Club. As we told you last week, the club is not getting its liquor license back, despite the owner appealing the decision to the BC Supreme Court. The court ruled restoring the liquor license was going to pose a clear danger to the public. The club has been on the police radar for years, and the court considered evidence of violence and alleged drug trafficking in its ruling. Despite some pockets of Canada going on a home-building tear last year, the Business Council of Canada is warning the country is not on a pace to restore housing affordability. The council's Marc Desormais says that outside that and outside Ontario, the provinces saw their fastest pace of housing starts ever in 2025. He argues that Ontario will need to pick up the pace and other provinces will have to sustain their momentum to hit the Liberal goals of doubling the pace of home building in the next decade.
5: Because the depth of this challenge is huge. And if you look at the CMHC numbers for what level of home building is needed to return to affordability, even with the boom that we've experienced across most of the country, we're not quite there yet.
30: The feds say they're sticking to their election pledge to double home construction after the parliamentary budget officer flagged the promise was missing from the spring economic update. Coming up in just a moment, we'll find out what's going on with the ferries. 11:30 news time, 5:09.
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4: It doesn't seem to be too bad out here, Jim. If you're heading out to the island from Tawasin to Swartz Bay, your next up or your first up is the 7 o'clock. It's at about three quarters sold. And then going from Tawasin to Duke Point, that 515 is not even quite at half. And then if you're coming from Horseshoe Bay to Langdale, looks like that 7:30 is not quite at half sold either. You can find the latest ferry updates anytime at vancouver.citynews.ca/traffic.
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31: 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And time to find out what's going on the roads right now. Here's the 11:30 Rogers Xfinity Internet Traffic Center and Sydney Parker.
4: Thank you, Jim. I'm going to start in Vancouver. Broadway is still closed in between Maine and Quebec. They're also working along Granville in between 16th and Broadway, both north and south. And so you're most likely going to see delays, even if there's no crews out there today. You're probably not going to see too many roadwork crews out and active throughout the Lower Mainland just because today is a holiday. However, you can probably expect a lot of long weekend volume people returning home out of town, so coming off the ferries, both of them. And also coming from out of town and off the sea to sky. Those are probably areas that are going to be very slow as we get into the rest of the day today. So definitely a heads up. They're also working along Granville in between 57th and 70th, usually multiple spots. So another area where you might see some delays. Over on the Queensboro Bridge, there's still that bump at the south end holding up traffic. There's no lane closures because today is a holiday. And out of New West, 6th Avenue remains closed. You have to use Stewartson or 20th. You can take the Stalawasum or the Night Bridge instead. And out in Langley, you can also expect delays, especially with the long weekend volume on Highway 1 and 232. Both directions are affected. And there's a traffic pattern change in Abbotsford along Highway 1 in between Bradner and the Pierdenville Road overpass. So definitely a heads up. And then later this morning, they're going to have some closures in effect in Fort Langley for the May Day Parade. So we'll definitely give you a full rundown on that as we get closer to the start time, which is 7 o'clock. Traffic is for Central City Fun Park, BC's largest indoor fun park with bowling, laser tag, mini golf, roller skating, family go-karts, and a giant arcade. Central City Fun Park in Surrey. And now over to the Penfolds Roofing and Solar Weather Center. Here's meteorologist Carl Lamb.
3: It's a bit cloudier this morning across Metro Vancouver, but there will be more sunshine, especially for the afternoon today. Temperatures are between 17 to 20 degrees, so overall, very comfortable. And then for tonight, a few clouds and we're down to a low of 9. Then for Tuesdays, get back into the swing of things. Temperatures are between 18 to 22 degrees. Sunshine to start, a little more cloud as we go through Tuesday afternoon and down to 10 on Tuesday night. Your highs for today are between 17 to 20.
4: Right now in Vancouver, partly cloudy and 9 degrees.
31: Traffic and weather together every 10 minutes on the ones. Military recruitment is on the rise in Canada as the feds continue to pour money into defense.
1: And the Canadian Armed Forces says the main reason they've seen recruiting numbers go up is because their ability to produce and train members is rising. Captain Joshua Register works in recruitment at CFRC Vancouver. He says the military enrolled 480 people in the Lower Mainland during the last fiscal year.
16: We've had a consistent amount of interest and a high rate of applications for the last 5 years or so. With everything what it is, we are a competitive occupation.

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4: 10 degrees downtown. Hello, I'm Jim Benny. Here's what's happening right now. Gas prices are up again this morning and we're getting closer to the all-time high. MAD is pushing to make anti-impaired technology mandatory. And coming up after sports, a tale of dumpster divers. 11:30 news time, 5:15. Now from Sportsnet 650, the home of the Canucks, here's J.J. Everson.
5: All right, we'll start on the ice. After Saturday's ugly 8-3 loss, the Montreal Canadiens are trying to reset quickly ahead of tonight's decisive Game 7 in Buffalo. Puck drop at 4:30 on Sportsnet 650 and Sportsnet. On international ice, Captain Macklin Celebrini looks to steer Canada to a 3-0 start to their tournament at the IIHF World Championship. Canada get Denmark at 7:20 this morning. Checking in with action on the pitch, it was a scoreless day for a pair of BC teams in the Canadian Premier League Sunday. Vancouver FC surrendered goals in the 70th minute as well as stoppage time in a 2-0 defeat to the Calgary Cavalry, and Pacific FC were blanked 1-0 by Inter Toronto. Moving to the Diamond, a big AL East test begins tonight for the Blue Jays as they open a 4-game set against the rival Yankees in New York. First pitch slated for just after 4 on Sportsnet 1. Elsewhere, the Seattle Mariners open a 3-game series with the White Sox tonight, looking to build some momentum at home after dropping 6 of their last 10 games. That goes at 6:40. Hoops, the tempo bounced back in a big way Sunday with Brittany Sykes pouring in 38 points in a 106-96 statement win over Los Angeles. The Toronto Tempo back to 500 at 2-2 early in the WNBA season. National Lacrosse League Championship number 7 was secured by the Toronto Rock after a dominant 12-7 victory over the Halifax Thunderbirds on Sunday. And lastly, Aaron Rye is a major champion. The Englishman stormed to victory at the PGA Championship Sunday with a dazzling back 9 and a final round of 65. From the Sports Center, I'm J.J. Everson.
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4: It's 5:18. Would you eat food out of a dumpster? Our Angelina Ravelli joined some Metro Vancouver dumpster divers.
11: And it didn't take long to find sealed bags of flour, breadcrumbs, and much more.
12: You all right there, Angelina?
13: Yeah.
12: Okay.
11: It seems today's run was a success.
14: It's not often we find a big score like this. It's quite uncommon, actually, so it's been really nice to be able to hit this one for the past weeks and be able to actually get some stuff out of it.
11: Today's run saw them return home with roughly over 200 items, with their next meetup planned for June. Just going to show in a world where so much can be thrown away, one person's trash can still be someone else's lifeline. Angelina Ravelli, City News, Coquitlam.
4: Recent report from StatsCan says that millennials are living with their parents longer than previous generations and purchasing fewer homes. We send our Joel Mendelson out to find out why.
15: One man I spoke with says he's given up on becoming a homeowner.
16: Not only can we not afford

0: one, but people don't want to be planted for that long.
1: Stewart says there's a number of factors that contribute to the trend, a couple of them being home prices and wanting to live in a big city. But technology also plays a role.
0: We want to do things. We actually want success. There's never been another time in your life where you can pull out the thing in your pocket as access to the internet, watch a motivational video, and say, it could be me.
1: Joel Mendelson, City News.
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5: Thank you, Jim. Starting over in the Valley, with all the long weekend volume expected, people returning home from out of town after a weekend away, it's probably going to be pretty busy along Highway 1. There's a traffic pattern change through Abbotsford between Bradner and the Peardenville Road overpass. And then further down the line in Langley, you'll see slowdowns on Highway 1 near 232 for ongoing work that they've been doing. And then later this morning, in about an hour and a half, you're going to start to see closures in Fort Langley for the May Day Parade. So we'll keep an eye on that. Should affect Glover Road the most. And then there also is no work on the Queensboro, but there's still that bump at the south end holding up traffic. And then out of New West, 6th Avenue is closed. So you have to use 20th and Stewartson. So do expect it to get really busy out there, as it has been pretty much since they started this project. And then in Vancouver, they're working on Granville in between 57th and 70th in multiple spots, and also in between 16th and Broadway north and south, because those closures are in effect most of the time, even with no crews on scene. And then Broadway closed between Maine and Quebec, so avoid that as well. But most of the ongoing roadwork projects are not going to be active today, just because it is a holiday Monday. Traffic is for a combined comfort system, where you can get heat pumps like the Mitsubishi Harbor Heat Cold Climate Heat Pump, fully functional, even at minus 25 degrees, vancouverheatpumps.ca. And now over to the Penfolds Roofing and Solar Weather Center. Here's meteorologist Carl Lamb.
6: For today, we'll have a little cloud to start, then there's more sunshine as that clearing takes place. Not too windy today either. Temperatures are between 17 to 20 degrees. And then for tonight, down to a low of 9 with a few clouds around. Then for Tuesday, it's sunny and we'll have temperatures between 18 to 22. A little cloud cover in the afternoon and down to 10 on Tuesday night. Wednesday, we start to warm things up a bit. Highs are between 19 to 23 with mostly sunny conditions. And then for Thursday, sun and cloud. Highs are between 21 to 25. And then for Friday, sunshine and highs between 20 to 25. 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It is going to be a beautiful day for some golf and not much of a wind out there either. And it's very comfortable. The humidity is low as well. So it's a good day for a round of 9 or 18. 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
5: Right now in Vancouver, are partly cloudy and 9 degrees.
2: We're the station with traffic and weather together every 10 minutes on the ones, and traffic alerts to get you there on time, anytime. Our top story this hour, gas prices are up today, but not at an all-time high, at least not yet. They're expected to affect Canada's annual inflation rate, and we'll get that information tomorrow. Details on these and other top stories coming your way at 5:30. 11:30 news time, 5:23. A shocking mid-air collision happened during an air show at Mountain Home Air Force Base outside of Boise this weekend.
7: The pair of naval jets, two Navy EA-18G Growlers, appeared to collide just 2 miles northwest of the base. A harrowing scene of sparks and debris flying as the jets descend. 4 parachutes immediately deploying, the air crews ejecting from the aircraft. The jets crashing to the ground, erupting into a massive plume of smoke.
2: ABC's Melissa Adden reporting all 5 aviators are okay. Rescuers have located the bodies of four Italians believed to be deep inside an underwater cave in the Maldives. The search resumed today after being suspended following the death of a local military diver who was trying to reach them. Five Italian divers are believed to have died while exploring a cave at a depth of about 50 meters. This was on Thursday. The recreational diving limit in the Maldives is 30 meters. The body of one Italian, a diving instructor, was found earlier outside the cave. Well, we don't know what treats we'll get to chow down on at the PNE, but the Calgary Stampede has released its list of can't-miss goodies.
8: Yahoo!
9: There are savory options, including pizza slices dipped and fried in corndog batter, charcoal fish burgers, and Korean barbecue poutine. There's also no shortage of desserts, matcha mini donuts, and deep-fried butter Oreos. And, of course, a lot of bold, unique, and downright bizarre options as well, including hash brown ice cream sandwiches, spicy dill pickle cotton candy, and ramen donuts. Your chance to try some of these meals will be on July the 3rd, when the Calgary Stampede officially kicks off. I'm Todd Kaufman.
2: What about having a good old-fashioned Alberta beef? We'll have more on that, of course, later on. In the meantime, with this story about the box office numbers from yesterday, if you didn't catch the news, the Michael Jackson biopic returned to the top.
10: Michael took in an estimated $26 million at the domestic box office this weekend. That was enough to return it to the number one slot in its fourth weekend of release.
11: Look what TJ Maxx dragged in.
10: The Devil Wears Prada 2 dropped to second place after a week in the top spot. That earned $18 million this weekend.
12: I wish Nikki Freeman loved me more than anyone in the entire world.
10: And the horror film Obsession, about a wish that goes horribly awry, scared up a respectable $16 million in its debut weekend. Mike Dubusky, ABC News.
2: 60 seconds. Well, a little bit less than that. We'll have your business update with our Mike Eppel. 11:30 news time, 5:26.
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15: I'm John Ackerman. It's a new approach to thinking about money. The author of a new book is outlining how you can use artificial intelligence to tune up your finances. It's called Save Yourself, a new approach to thinking about money and taking control of your financial future. It's the 12th and latest book from award-winning financial educator Kelly Keene. She says AI, specifically ChatGPT, can be an important tool in guiding your financial planning, especially if you can't afford professional coaching. Keene says it's not about finding all the answers, but asking better questions.
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16: That's what this book is all about, is the newest evidence and what I've been living and teaching for 20 years, and hopefully bringing it to my readers in a format that, dare I say, is a little bit fun.
15: And with your weekend business report, I'm John Ackerman.
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22: Hey, hello. Stephen Curtis here from Wilbur Chrysler in Langley. Hey, Curtis, why is that man and woman over there laughing their heads off?
23: Stevie boy, they just bought a car and I just gave them their trip to Mexico package. They're so happy.
22: Are those the people that asked us to turn up the music in the showroom and didn't start dancing?
23: Yep, and their kids are over there eating hot dogs and popcorn.
22: Wow, only at Wilbur Chrysler. You might just have to go to the hospital and get the smile removed from your face. Wilbur Chrysler, where friends mean more than money. And buying a car could be actually fun.
2: 5:29 now at 11:30 News Radio. A new study suggests humans became overwhelmingly right-handed because of two major evolutionary shifts: walking on two legs and developing much larger brains. Researchers at Oxford have found that as human ancestors evolved, their right-hand preference steadily intensified, transforming a mild tendency into one of humanity's most distinctive traits. Scientists don't fully understand why left-handedness has persisted throughout human evolution, or how human culture may have helped reinforce right-handedness over time. Dean Rex Seidler is producing the 1130 News Radio Morning Show. No holiday for him. Terry Shintz is our news director. 1130 News Time, 5:30.
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2: Good morning. It's Monday, May 18th. I'm Jim Benny. In downtown Vancouver, it's 9 degrees and partly cloudy. And here's what's happening right now.
0: Let's hope you're not going anywhere today. The price of gas is up again as we inch closer to Metro Vancouver's all-time high.
1: Man, Canada has ramped up efforts in its latest push to keep impaired drivers off the road. It says anti-impaired driving technology does not have to be intrusive.
2: Inflation numbers are out tomorrow, and experts suspect the Bank of Canada's target of a maximum 3% will be missed because of the increase in gas prices.
3: Canada is seeing a big uptick in military recruitment. We're finding out why joining the armed forces is becoming more popular.
8: There's a busy hockey slate to get you set for this Victoria Day. Vancouver FC and Pacific FC both blanked in CPL action. Plus, the Jays and Mariners each kick off new series today. Sports at 45.
2: Markets are, at least market futures are up today. We'll have a look at the feature business scene coming up at 56. 1130 News Time, 531. 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
5: Thank you, Jim. If you are in Vancouver, keep in mind that Broadway is still closed in between Maine and Quebec. It is set to reopen at the end of this month, though, so just a little less than 2 weeks on this project. We'll keep an eye on it. Hopefully it is on time and it does open up when it should be. And then along Granville, they're working in between 16th and Broadway North and South. Even with no crews on scene, you're still going to see the cones and stuff set up out there. And it is already causing delays. Similarly, along Granville through the Marple area, between about 57th and 78th, you can expect the same. Usually they're set up in multiple spots. And then over on the Queensboro Bridge, there's still that bump at the south end holding up traffic. There are no lane closures today, though. They have taken a break for the holiday. And then out of New West, 6th Avenue is still closed. So you have to use 20th and Stewartson. It gets a lot busier on these two routes, especially on weekends. And since today is a holiday Monday, I expect it to be about the same in terms of volume. So definitely recommend that planning ahead using the Stalawasam at the Night Bridge. And out in Langley, have one near 230 2nd. Both directions are affected by some ongoing work and a traffic pattern change in Abbotsford. Have one between Bradner and the Pearnville Road overpass. So just a heads up on that as well. Traffic is for Jim Patterson Volvo Cars North Vancouver. 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And now over to the Penfolds Roofing and Solar Weather Center. Here is meteorologist Carl Lamb.
6: It is a bit of a cloudier start, but there's more sunshine on the way today across Metro Vancouver. Highs are between 17 by the coast to 20 degrees as you get out towards areas including Burnaby, Chilliwack, and out towards Abbotsford as well. And then for tonight, there's a little cloud cover around down to a low of 9. Your highs for today are between 17 to 20.
5: And right now in Vancouver, it's partly cloudy and 9 degrees.
2: We have traffic and weather together every 10 minutes on the ones. 1130 News Time, 533. Well, it's another reason to enjoy the day off, at least if you have a day off today, and not have to drive to work. The price of gas has jumped again overnight. 1130's Dean Rex Seidler reports the experts say it likely won't be the last time either.
0: And that's because of the ongoing war in the Middle East and the continued closure of the Strait of Hormuz, where a good chunk of the world's oil flows through. The folks at Gas Buddy say volatility remains the word of the day, especially when it comes to the price at the pump. They say any sustained increase in oil prices will push fuel prices in the same direction. This morning, you'll see a liter of regular going for almost $2.26. Diesel, of course, a few dimes more. All in all, the cost of gas is nearing that record high of just below $2.42 a liter, set in September 2022. I'm Dean Rex Seidler.
2: Experts believe inflation will surge past 3% for the first time since 2023, when StatsCan reports price data for April later this week. Gas prices continued to climb last month as the war in Iran throttled a global flow of oil from the Gulf region, pushing prices higher at the pumps. Economist LJ Valencia says the federal government's move to waive the fuel excise tax mid-month will help with some of the pinch motors are facing.
24: And so that may provide some relief. That said,
4: that won't be enough to offset the significant growth in energy and by extension gasoline prices that we're seeing. We expect that to feed into the headline inflation numbers for April and in subsequent months as well.
2: Desjardins expects the high fuel costs will lead to spikes in the cost of food and clothing. The StatsCan releases the April inflation numbers tomorrow. If Mothers Against Drunk Driving gets its way, anti-impaired driving technology will be installed in all new vehicles. 11:30, Sonia Aslam says it could come as early as 2030.
1: Timeline back as everyone involved works to get it right. MAD Canada National President Tanya Hansen-Pratt says the important thing is to ensure that technology is not intrusive.
7: There are technologies available out there where you can actually check the driver's blood alcohol concentration either through touch or through their breath, and it's done completely passively.
1: Hansen-Pratt admits some people may not be impressed, but everyone agrees safety on the roads is a priority.
7: So if you think back to when seatbelts came in, there were, of course, some people that were against it, but the majority of people were pretty happy to say, yeah, let's protect ourselves.
1: She says a lot of the technology already exists and is already in new vehicles like anti-collision alerts. I'm Sonia Aslam.
2: 11:30 News Time, 5:36. Downtown, it's 9 degrees, partly cloudy skies. How are things shaping up on the final day of the long weekend? Well, let's bring in Carl Lamb, our meteorologist in the Penfolds Roofing and Solar Weather Center. Sounds like it's going to be a good one, Carl.
6: It is a really great day to just be outside today and soak up that sunshine. Make sure you have the sun protection with you.
2: Yeah.
6: But overall, if you're going for a bike ride, firing up the barbecue, or heading up a patio, it is all good today. No issues weather-wise. And then we're going to start to build on that heat as we go throughout the work week.
2: All right, Carl. Carl, by the way, back with his full five-day forecast in just about 15 minutes. People living in parts of South Vancouver may be smelling some acrid smoke this morning. It's because of a late-night fire at what's believed to be a scrapyard on Mitchell Island. Footage from the scene shows firefighters pouring water on the blaze. It's unclear what caused it, but there are suggestions it may have been started by some batteries buried in the debris. Fire crews were also out in Mount Pleasant last night. They were in the area of Kingsgate Mall after reports of a possible carbon monoxide leak. A restaurant and the apartments above it were evacuated as a precaution. We reached out to try to get more information from police and fire. Only a week after an infamous strip club in Vancouver was denied an application to restore its liquor license, a boat in its parking lot erupted in flames. Vancouver Fire says the blaze was no accident. Fire crews arrived at Southwest Marine Drive at Hudson just after midnight to find the vessel on fire. Just last week, the owner of the Gallery Show Lounge Strip Club complained the city didn't want him to succeed. A court ruling says the club's liquor license was canceled in February for four main reasons, ranging from accusations of drug trafficking to money laundering. The Business Council of Canada gives good grades to the Liberals' housing efforts roughly a year after re-election, but the group sees room for improvement. The Council's Marc Desjardins says outside Ontario, Canadian provinces saw their fastest growth in housing starts ever last year. Desjardins chalks up much of last year's success to the government tax and regulatory changes to lower the cost of living.
9: Big picture, there has been some success on that front in building new homes. Question is, can we sustain it over time? And, you know, is it enough?
2: The feds are promising to live up to their election pledge to double home construction, even after the parliamentary budget officer noticed the promise was missing from the spring economic update. Millennials in Canada are not eager to buy homes. We're finding out why.
11: Young people are living with their parents longer and buying fewer homes than older generations. That's according to a recent Stats Canada report that suggests it's a common trend among people 25 to 39 in large cities. This lawyer says overall it's become more difficult to buy a home in Canada due to inflation and other economic factors, but adds that he's just not ready to buy.
24: I'm happy renting. I think buying real estate is when you sort of are getting ready to settle down, and I'm still working away, and I'm happy to rent for the time being.
11: Joel Mendelson, City News.
2: Canada has seen a massive surge in military recruitment over the past 5 years. Our Ben Bugera reports BC is keeping pace.
3: And that comes after Canada came under fire from the Trump administration for not meeting its 2% NATO defense target, which the feds now say they've achieved. Captain Joshua Register works in recruitment at CFRC Vancouver. He says the armed forces offer a wide range of jobs which suit many skilled trades.
25: Last year, 2025-2026 fiscal year, we enrolled out of the Lower Mainland Vancouver area 480.
10: and for the CFRC Pacific, which is my higher headquarters, we had over 700 enrollees.
3: Now, he says the main reason they've seen recruiting numbers go up is because their ability to produce and train members is rising. I'm Ben Bugera.
2: In just a moment, your 11:30 border report.
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2: 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Sydney, what's happening?
5: It's looking pretty good out here, Jim. If you're heading southbound into the States, the Peace Arch, Pack Highway, and Sumas crossings are all nice and quiet. 510s. Aldergrove is still closed for the next little bit. And then heading north back into Canada, it looks to be okay for now, but I do want to say that it was very busy heading southbound into the States on Saturday, so I do imagine it's going to be busy coming north back into Canada today. But right now, Peace Arch, Pack Highway, and Sumas crossings are all nice, quiet. 510s. Aldergrove still closed. You can find the latest border wait times anytime at vancouver.citynews.ca/border.
2: And 60 seconds away, traffic and weather together on the ones.
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5: Thank you, Jim. Starting over in Vancouver, keep in mind that you're probably still going to see slowdowns along Granville in between 16th and Broadway. There's ongoing work there both north and south. And then Broadway is also still closed off in between Maine and Quebec. So you want to take 7th or 12th as alternate routes. The good news is that closure is scheduled to reopen at the end of the month, so hopefully it is on time there. And then there also, you can expect delays along Granville in between 57th and 70th, both north and south. Over on the Queensboro Bridge, there's still that bump at the south end holding up traffic, and then out of New West, 6th Avenue remains closed, so you have to use either 20th or Stewartson as an alternate route. You're probably better off just skipping it altogether, taking the East Allawasam or the Ninth Street Bridge instead. Out in Langley, Highway 1 near 232, there is ongoing work. You can also expect slowdowns there. And Highway 1 in Abbotsford, there's a traffic pattern change in between Bradner and the Pierdenville Road overpass, so you probably won't see delays for the next little while, but it definitely will be busy once the roads get busier. And then through Fort Langley, starting up at about 7 o'clock, you can expect closures in effect for the May Day Parade, so we'll keep an eye on that and give you updates as they start to close off. Traffic is for Urban Auctions Langley, Antiques, Collectibles, Sports Cars, Vinyl Records, Comics Estate, Sales and Store Bankruptcies. 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And now to the Penfolds Roofing and Solar Weather Center. Here's meteorologist Carl Lamb.
6: It is going to be a little cloudier to start the day, but we will have more sunshine as we progress through our holiday Monday today. Temperatures are between 17 to 20 degrees. There's not much of a wind out there today either. And then for tonight, we drop down to a low of 9. For Tuesday, it is going to be a little bit warmer with more sunshine too. Temperatures are between 18 to 22 degrees. Again, a little cloud cover kind of slides in for Tuesday afternoon, and we're down to 10 degrees on Tuesday night. Your highs for today are between 17 to 20.
5: And right now in Vancouver, it's partly cloudy and 9 degrees.
2: 5:43 now. Exercise may be training your brain just as much as your body. Researchers at the University of Pennsylvania have discovered that certain brain cells stay highly active even after a workout ends. And those lingering signals appear to help the body build endurance over time. This may explain why a lot of people say they feel sharper and their minds are clearer after exercise. Game 7 for the Habs tonight. Yes, it will be on Sportsnet. We'll have that coming up in just a moment. 11:30 news time, 5:44.
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2: It's 9 degrees and cloudy in downtown Vancouver. Good morning. I'm Jim Benny, and here's what's happening right now. People are heading home for the long weekend, and less than surprisingly, gas prices are up again in the Vancouver area. Is inflation more than 3% in Canada? We'll get the annual rate tomorrow, with experts saying the Iran war's effect on gas prices will boost it more than the Bank of Canada would like. Coming up after sports, another flotilla stopped by Israel. 11:30 news time, 5:45. Now from Sportsnet 650, home of the Canucks, here's J.J. Everson.
8: It's a busy hockey day this Victoria Day. The pressure is on tonight in Buffalo as the Canadiens try to bounce back from their worst playoff performance of the spring. Game 7, Canadiens, Sabres, puck drop at 4:30 on Sportsnet 650 and Sportsnet. PWHL, Montreal's depth has powered its playoff run, but Marie-Philippe Poulin continues to be the heartbeat of the Victoire heading into Game 3 against the Ottawa Charge. The Walter Cup could be lifted today, puck drop at 3 this afternoon. But the hockey day begins with Canada aiming to remain undefeated at the IIHF World Championship. Canada meet Denmark for their third game of the tournament at 7:20 this morning. Checking in with action on the pitch, both BC teams in the Canadian Premier League were held scoreless Sunday. The Calgary Cavalry found the back of Vancouver FC's net twice in a 2-0 win, and Inter Toronto edged Pacific FC 1-0. Moving to the diamond, the Blue Jays hit the Bronx tonight with Patrick Corbin set to face Ryan Weathers in the opener of a four-game series against the Yankees. First pitch slated just after 4 on Sportsnet 1. Elsewhere, Seattle welcomes Chicago to town as Brian Wu takes the mound against White Sox rookie Noah Schultz. That goes at 6:40. The Toronto Rock finished the job Sunday in Halifax, clinching the National Lacrosse League Cup behind three-goal performances from Owen Hiltz and Chris Bucci. And in tennis news, Jannik Sinner made Italian history Sunday, becoming the first Italian man in 50 years to win the Italian Open with a straight sets victory over Casper Ruud. From the Sports Center, I'm J.J. Everson.
2: And coming up, 10 random shootings in the Texas Capitol. 11:30 news time, 5:47.
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2: 11:30 news time, 5:48. Israeli military has begun intercepting several boats, part of a flotilla in an attempt to break the Gaza blockade. More than 50 vessels departed last week in what the organizers call the final leg of their journey to Gaza's shores. A live stream showed activists aboard several vessels putting on life jackets and raising their hands before a boat carrying troops approached the ships. Israeli troops wearing tactical gear boarded the ship, and the live stream abruptly ended. 10 random shootings that terrorized people in Austin, Texas over the weekend are being investigated. Police say two of the three they're looking for have been arrested.
28: These individuals are armed and dangerous.
29: Emergency radio from Broadcastify. The casualties, as Austin Police Chief Lisa Davis.
30: At this time, we can't confirm that four individuals have been shot.
0: One has sustained serious injury, and the other three minor injuries.
29: Mayor Kirk Watson.
1: These are occurring primarily in South Austin, and we don't have any specific motive that has been identified. In fact, these actions appear to be random.
29: There was a shelter-in-place order for people in South Austin that was lifted late Sunday afternoon. Chuck Sievertson, ABC News.
2: I know the saying, one man's trash is another man's treasure, can be applied to lots of things, including a dumpster, as we've learned.
3: Things like bags of rice, boxes of pop, hot sauce, and more. At no cost, they give back to those in need. And with the rising cost of living, Metro says recently, there's been a growing demand for their services.
4: We're not really involved in their lives, but it is kind of a nice feeling to say, okay, you know, this is food that was going to be wasted, going to be trash. And now there's someone who's actually going ahead and saying, okay, I can actually use this.
3: They follow their own set of rules about what they can and can't take. Raw meat, for example, is off limits. Refrigerated items get a touch test, and everything must still be sealed. Angelina Ravelli, City News, Coquitlam.
2: And coming up in 60 seconds, traffic and weather together on the ones, and a look at our five-day forecast.
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2: 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Time once again to go to the 11:30 Rogers Xfinity Internet Traffic Center. And Sydney, what do you want to start with?
5: I'm going to look at the what's happening out in Langley and Abbotsford Gym. So Highway 1, there's a traffic pattern change in effect between Bradner and Peartonville. So definitely with long weekend volume, people returning home from out of town, you're probably going to see some extra delays through this area. And then over in Langley, they're also working along Highway 1 near 230 seconds of ongoing work for quite the stretch. It's like more between 248 and 216th. So anywhere in and around there. And that'll also definitely cause delays, especially with extra volume that's expected. And starting up in about an hour, we're going to start to see some closures in the Fort Langley area for the May Day Parade. It's mostly going to affect Lover Road, so we'll keep an eye on that and let you know about any delays that pop up. And over on the Queensboro Bridge, there's still that bump at the south end holding up traffic. Out of New West, 6th Avenue is closed, so it gets a lot busier out here. And with these two things happening, I do recommend just avoiding it. Taking the Stalawasum or the Knight Street Bridge as an alternate. They're both in much better shape. They're also set up working along Granville between 57th and 70th, usually multiple spots, and Granville between 16th and Broadway, both north and south. And then Broadway is still fully closed in between Maine and Quebec, so you have to take 7th or 12th in the meantime, but that is scheduled to reopen at the end of this month. Traffic is for Otter Co-op. 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And now over to the Penfolds Roofing and Solar Weather Center. Here's meteorologist Carl Lamb.
6: It is a pretty nice-looking extended forecast across Metro Vancouver. So today, we start off with a little cloud, but there's more sun as we go throughout our Monday. Temperatures are between 17 to 20 degrees, and we will have temperatures cooling down tonight to 9 degrees. Then for tomorrow, it's sunny once again. A little cloud cover in the afternoon. Highs are between 18 to 22, and then down to 10 degrees on Tuesday night. For Wednesday, starting to get warmer, too, with mostly sunny conditions. Highs are between 19 to 23, and then Thursday looks like the warmest day of the week. Highs between 21 to 25 with a mix of sun and cloud. And Friday, sunshine and highs between 20 to 25. Your highs for today are between 17 to 20.
5: Right now in Vancouver, it's partly cloudy and 9 degrees.
2: We're at the station with traffic and weather together every 10 minutes on the ones. Coming up at the top of the hour, yes, gas will cost you more on this last day of the long weekend. And experts are telling us this will push up the nation's inflation rate more than estimates from the Bank of Canada. Details on these and other top stories coming up at 6. 11:30 news time, 5:53. There's a possible settlement in the $10 billion lawsuit that Donald Trump filed for the leak of his 2019 tax returns. The president's lawyers say that legal action will be dropped if the U.S. government creates a fund to compensate people who claim they were victims of weaponization by the government under President Biden, as he puts it. ABC's Catherine Folder says that could include the convicts for the January 6th insurrection.
12: According to sources, some of the nearly 1,600 people charged in connection with the January 6th attack on the Capitol could be among those seeking damages from the fund. The top Democrat on the House Judiciary Committee calling it a political slush fund, adding it is, quote, illegal and unconstitutional.
13: Only Congress has the power to appropriate money. It's an utterly lawless plan.
12: Sources say the proposed commission would likely be under no obligation to disclose details of operating procedures. Catherine Falders, ABC News, Washington.
2: The U.S. Midwest is bracing for a new round of severe weather after a rather rough weekend.
14: Sirens blaring in Alexandria, Nebraska. At least one confirmed tornado touching down near St. Labore. The tornado warnings reaching Omaha, where American Jake Rosemarin is quarantining after the deadly hantavirus outbreak on that cruise ship. Jake documenting the experience online.
2: ABC's Alex Perez reporting. The hantavirus stricken cruise ship has come to an end of its journey. The ship has docked in the Netherlands and will be decontaminated in accordance with Dutch public health guidelines before being allowed to sail again. The Public Health Agency of Canada says one of four Canadians in isolation here in BC after leaving the ship had tested positive, noting it would share information on the case with the World Health Organization. Ella Langley was a big winner at last night's Academy of Country Music Awards. She took home 7 trophies, including Female Vocalist of the Year.
15: I'm trying to get to say something, but I can't. Thank you. To women in this category, to the women in this life, that it just, this is a weird thing to do.
2: Cody Johnson was named Male Vocalist of the Year. If you notice anyone rushing around with a film camera in our area, don't be alarmed. Hundreds of filmmakers have been given just 48 hours to make a movie for the Run and Gun Festival.
16: How many laughs we're having on set today. It's just a good reminder that filmmaking doesn't have to be that serious. It should be fun. I think we all in Vancouver stress about it so much, but it's supposed to be fun.
17: The community of Run and Gun has been so amazing, and everybody who has come together to help out has just been incredible.
24: Once the scripting, costume design, shooting, and editing is wrapped up, the contestants anxiously wait to see whether they'll be selected as one of the finalists whose short films get screened at the awards gala. This indie oasis, a welcome change of pace in a city where independent ventures have been crushed by regulations and the cost of living. Jack Rabb, City News, Vancouver.
2: And coming up next, why Google and SpaceX are talking. 11:30 news time, 5:56.
25: All you have to do is ask.
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26: Google is in talks with SpaceX for a rocket launch deal as the search giant expands its own efforts to put orbital data centers in space. That's according to Reuters. A launch deal would put the two companies in partnership as they gear up to compete in the space. PayPal has agreed to resolve a DOJ probe into allegations the company had violated federal civil rights laws when it started an initiative to support minority-owned businesses. Under terms of the settlement, PayPal has agreed to forego about $30 million in processing fees from about $1 billion of transactions. A new feature is coming to Spotify. The music streaming giant is celebrating its 20th anniversary by launching a fan experience looking back on listening habits throughout the years. It's called Spotify 20, Your Party of the Year. And with it, users can revisit their first day on Spotify, the first song they stream, the total number of unique songs they've played, and their most streamed artists of all time. If you have a need for speed, Amazon says it's planning to roll out its Amazon Now service to millions of customers in dozens of cities by the end of the year. 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And investors are asking if the Labubu frenzy is fizzling. PopMart International, maker of the Ugly Cute Monster dolls, reported slower sales growth for the first quarter, marking a deceleration from its rapid expansion last year. The company is working with Sony Pictures on a Labubu film to take the character beyond merchandise. Dice. Erica Herskowitz, Bloomberg Radio.
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2: 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Now, today we won't have Michael Kuss in. He's got the day off. So Tuesday at 7-Eleven, you'll find out if Michael has hit or missed his guarantee high, and if he misses it, of course, we'll try to give away that money in our afternoon show. Dean Rexedler is the producer of the 1130 Radio Morning Show. Terry Shintz is our news director. Better him than me. 1130 News Time, 6 o'clock.
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20: Good morning. It is Monday, May 18th. I'm Terry Shenz.
2: And I'm Jim Benny. Downtown, it's 10 degrees, mostly cloudy. Here's what's happening right now.
21: Gas prices went the wrong way overnight again. And with more volatility ahead, the experts say you should expect prices to continue to rise.
20: We'll learn tomorrow what those high gas prices mean for the overall inflation rate.
5: Collision warning, sensors to make sure you don't fall asleep behind the wheel, anti-impaired driving tech. We have more on Mad Canada's efforts to keep drunks off the road.
22: Canada is seeing a big uptick in military recruitment. We're finding out why joining the armed forces is becoming more popular.
20: It's Game 7 between Montreal and Buffalo in the Stanley Cup playoffs. Canada meet Denmark at the World Championship this morning. Plus, the Jays visit New York for an all-important four-game set against the Yankees. Sports at 15.
2: It's 6:01.
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5: Good morning, Terry. If you are driving around town today, do keep in mind that most roadwork projects are most likely going to be quiet, but there's some ongoing things that'll still affect your commutes. Over in Vancouver, Broadway's still closed between Maine and Quebec. You'll have to take 7th or 12th as an alternate route, and then there also is going to be lane closures still set up along Granville between 16th and Broadway, both north and south. So definitely a heads up. Both those spots definitely affect traffic quite a bit. They're also working along Granville between 57th and 70th, usually in multiple spots at around like Park Drive and 64. So definitely just a heads up there as well. Over on the Queensboro Bridge, there's a bump at the south end, still holding up traffic. So you're seeing that slow down. And out of New West, 6th Avenue is closed on the approach. So you have to use 20th or Stewartson. Gets very busy out here, even on weekends and holidays. So you'll want to stick to the Stalawasum or the 9th Street Bridge. Definitely plan ahead for that. Out in Langley, there is work on Highway 1 at around 232nd and the interchange itself. So that'll still hold up traffic, especially with long weekend volume returning home from out of town. And out in Abbotsford, there is a traffic pattern change on Highway 1 between Bradner and the Peartonville Road overpass. So also expect that to affect traffic, but mostly once the day gets busier. And then over in Fort Langley, there's the May Day Parade that's taking place later this morning at about 7 o'clock. You'll see the Glover Road affected in between 88th and Mavis Avenue. So just a heads up as you work your way through there. 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Here's meteorologist Carl Lamb.
6: We'll have a bit of cloud around this morning across Metro Vancouver, but we will start to see more sun as we go throughout our holiday Monday. Temperatures are getting up to 17 by the coast to 20 degrees away from the water as you head out towards New Westminster, Maple Ridge, Burnaby, and Coquitlam. And then for tonight, we'll have a few clouds around. Temperatures are down to a low of 9. Your highs for today are between 17 to 20.
5: Right now in Vancouver, it's mostly cloudy and 10 degrees.
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20: Well, you may want to stay close to home or hop on the bike today instead of spending your Victoria Day behind the wheel. Gas prices have gone up yet again.
2: 1130's Dean Rexedler says the reason why is a familiar one.
21: The war in the Middle East, pure and simple. The folks at Gas Buddy say the price of the pump will continue to go up and down basically at the whim of what's happening there. The volatility was again on display in the past 48 hours with another drone attack from Iran on one of its neighbors. This morning, the price at the pump sits at about $2.26 a liter, ever so closer to that all-time high set in September 2022. That's when we were shelling out almost $2.42 a liter. I'm Dean Reichsiedler.
3: Tomorrow's inflation numbers from Stats Canada could be more bad news. Economists are expecting the consumer price index for April is going to surge past 3% for the first time since 2023, mostly because of the fighting in the Middle East. Experts at RBC say the jump in gas prices is largely to blame for pushing inflation higher, though the federal government's move to suspend the fuel excise tax for about 4 months starting in mid-April will take some steam out of those numbers.
2: Your next new vehicle could include anti-impaired driving technology.
3: Our Sonia Aslam reports Mad Canada says the goal is to make it less intrusive, so if you're sober, you won't even really know it's there.
5: National President Tanya Hansen-Pratt says it's not a stretch to have technology like this helping keep you safe behind the wheel. In fact, it's already there.
4: We have cameras and mirrors that can track drivers' eye movements to see if they're looking at the road. A lot of people in newer vehicles have heard that warning that says, hey, look up, keep your eyes on the road. Or we have braking assist or collision anti-collision technology.
5: When it comes to detecting a drunk driver, Hansen-Pratt says there's already technology that can check someone's blood alcohol level through touch or through their breath completely passively.
4: And so we can take advantage of that because we know that impaired drivers have difficulty with either speed or staying in their lane or remaining alert.
5: She's hoping vehicles begin rolling off the assembly line with the anti-impaired driving tech within a few years. I'm Sonia Aslam.
2: 11:30 news time, 6:05. It's 10 degrees downtown. Sun's trying to break through. Is it going to get there? Well, one guy we can ask to find out the answer is our Carl Lamb in the Penfolds Roofing and Solar Weather Center. It looks like a pretty nice end to the long weekend, Carl.
6: Temperatures are right on target with where we should be for this time of year. By the coast, we're into the upper teens, and then away from the water, you're closer to 20 degrees for today.
2: All right. Carl's going to tell us more in just a few moments. He's also letting us know it's going to heat up as we get closer to the next weekend.
3: Smell of smoke is lingering in parts of South Vancouver and Richmond this morning, and for that, you can blame a late-night fire on Mitchell Island. Looks like it was at a scrapyard. Footage from the scene shows heavy machinery moving debris around to give firefighters a chance to get water on the smoldering pile. Too early to say what might have sparked that fire.
2: First responders were out in force in a Mount Pleasant neighborhood last night. They were outside a mixed-use building near Kingsgate Mall around 11. People living in the suites above a ground floor restaurant believe there may have been a carbon monoxide leak. We're waiting for a little bit more information from Vancouver Fire Rescue Services.
3: Speaking of which, Vancouver Fire Department's convinced an arsonist was behind a boat fire in Vancouver early Sunday morning. The boat wasn't in the water. It was sitting in the parking lot of the Gallery Show Lounge Strip Club on Southwest Marine Drive. Same place made news last week when a judge dismissed a bid by the owner to lift a liquor license cancellation.
2: 11:30 news time, 6:07. Well, we can also tell you if you're looking to get into the real estate market, you may want to jump in soon.
3: Experts believe prices will stay low for the time being.
7: BMO senior economist Robert Kafsic says the conditions needed for a big rebound simply aren't in place at this point. Affordability has improved, but home prices and mortgage rates haven't come down enough to move the needle. The slow pace is also the culmination of factors, including the lack of population growth last year, which chilled the rental market and led to much lower investor demand for condos. However, Kafsic says there could be a reason for optimism given the resilience of the Canadian economy in the face of trade disruptions and global conflict. Michelle Zedekian, The Canadian Press.
2: Well, StatsCan says millennials are in no hurry to leave the family home.
3: Joel Mendelson says many of them either don't see the need to buy a home of their own or flat out can't afford it.
9: I asked Finney if buying a home at a young age is a thing of the past. He says it depends on how lucky you are.
10: I know many people that got money from their parents to sort of put down deposits and buy condos and houses at an early age. And they've actually now since used those houses or condos as a secondary source of income and are now renting themselves.
9: Another woman says she's confident she'll be able to buy a home in a smaller town. But she says for university grads looking to buy a home, It's also challenging. Joel Mendelson, City News.
2: The Canadian Armed Forces say recruitment has been on the rise after the feds add to the defense budget. Our Ben Bugara reports the military enrolled 480 new recruits in the Lower Mainland during the last fiscal year.
22: And the Armed Forces say the high numbers are because of increased wages and benefits, along with a lot of jobs available for people in skilled trades. Captain Joshua Register works in recruitment at CFRC Vancouver. He says many jobs in the military go far beyond holding a rifle in combat.
11: And while that is certainly part of the mandate and expectation of being in the Canadian Armed Forces, everybody who joins does get that basic level of training and qualification. When it comes to the occupation, your day-to-day service, we have a massive range of capabilities and requirements, and it reflects almost everything you could see on the civilian side in one way or another.
22: Now he says based on population, BC is well represented across the board of new recruits. I'm Ben Bugara.
3: Thank you, Ben. Your 11:30 Ferry Report is next. It is 6:09.
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5: Thank you, Jim. 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And then Horseshoe Bay to Langdale, the 7:30. 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
2: And 60 seconds away, traffic and weather together on the ones.
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5: Good morning, Terry. If you are returning home from out of town and you're using Highway 1 through the valley, keep in mind that there is a traffic pattern change in effect on Highway 1 in Abbotsford between the Pierdenville Road overpass and Bradner. So just a heads up, that'll definitely affect traffic as it gets busier on the roads. There also is work on Highway 1 near 232nd. Both directions will also be affected, so definitely keep that in mind. And then over on the Queensboro Bridge, there's still that bump at the south end that's holding up traffic, and out of New West, 6th Avenue remains closed, so you have to use 20th and Stewartson. I'm already starting to see the slowdowns forming on 20th, so you're much better off just planning ahead to avoid it. Take the Salawasem or the 9th Street Bridge if you're trying to get in and out of Richmond instead. In Vancouver, look out for work along Granville between 57th and 70th, usually in a few spots, and Granville between 16th and Broadway, north and south. There'll still be cones out there holding you up, and Broadway is also still closed in between Maine and Quebec, so you can continue to take 7th or 12th as alternate routes. They're moving pretty well to get you by. Otherwise, the major routes are looking good throughout the Lower Mainland. Do keep in mind that starting up at about 7 o'clock, you're going to see closures through the Fort Langley area, mostly affecting Glover Road, and that is for the May Day Parade. So definitely enjoy if you're attending. 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Here is meteorologist Carl Lamb.
6: It's a bit cloudier this morning across Metro Vancouver, but there will be more sunshine, especially for the afternoon today. Temperatures are between 17 to 20 degrees, so overall, very comfortable. And then for tonight, a few clouds and we're down to a low of 9. Then for Tuesdays, get back into the swing of things. Temperatures are between 18 to 22 degrees. Sunshine to start, a little more cloud as we go through Tuesday afternoon and down to 10 on Tuesday night. Your highs for today are between 17 to 20.
5: Right now in Vancouver, it's mostly cloudy and 10 degrees.
3: Thank you very much. Coming up next in sports, winner take all in the NHL tonight, Game 7 for the Habs and Sabres. 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
1: We've got 9 degrees, just a few clouds in Vancouver. Good morning, I'm Terry Shens.
2: And I'm Jim Benny. Here's what's happening right now.
1: The price of gas is up again in Metro Vancouver. We're now getting close to all-time highs.
2: Economists think inflation could hit 3% when the new figure comes out tomorrow. The war in Iran is making life more expensive for millions.
1: And coming up after sports, some rapid movie making in Metro Vancouver. It is 6:15. Time now for sports from Sportsnet 650, your home of the Canucks. Here's J.J. Evison.
3: All right, we begin with a busy day across many ice surfaces, starting with the Stanley Cup playoffs. A spot in the Eastern Conference Final is up for grabs tonight as the Canadiens and Sabres meet in a winner-take-all Game 7. Puck drop at 4:30 on Sportsnet 650 and Sportsnet. Just prior to that, on PWHL ice, the Montreal Victoires are one win away from the Walter Cup title, with Game 3 of their best-of-five series against the Ottawa Charge getting underway at 3 this afternoon. The day begins on international ice, Canada and Denmark meeting at 7:20 this morning, with the red and white looking to push to a 3-0 start to their tournament. Over on the Canadian pitch, a pair of BC teams in the Canadian Premier League went scoreless on Sunday. Vancouver FC surrendered a pair of goals in a 2-0 defeat to the Calgary Cavalry, and Pacific FC were blanked 1-0 by Inter Toronto. Soccer action for today, Vancouver Rise FC head east looking for its first points of the season against Halifax in a place where the club has never lost. Kickoff at 1 this afternoon. On the diamond, it's a big AL East test beginning tonight for the Blue Jays as they open a 4-game set against the Yankees. First pitch slated for just after 4 on Sportsnet 1. Elsewhere, the Seattle Mariners open a 3-game set with the White Sox. That goes at 6:40. The Toronto Rock are champions once again after a rough 2025 regular season. The motto was "Make them remember," and they did exactly that. Toronto captured its first NLL title since 2011 on Sunday with a 12-7 win over Halifax. From the Sports Center, I'm J.J. Evison.
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1: 6:18, the journey is over for the ship where one person was diagnosed with hantavirus after being quarantined on Vancouver Island.
7: The cruise ship that was hit by a deadly hantavirus outbreak has now docked in the Netherlands for disinfection. The MV Hondius reached the Dutch port of Rotterdam this morning with 25 crew members disembarking and entering immediate quarantine. During the outbreak, 3 passengers died, including a Dutch couple believed to have been exposed in South America. 9 positive cases and a couple of presumptive cases among passengers have been confirmed by health officials. From the Canadian Press, I'm Don Mitchell.
1: Members of the U.S. House Oversight Committee are set to interview a former prison guard who was on duty in New York when convicted sex offender Jeffrey Epstein died in 2019.
8: The interview of Tove Noel, believed to be the last person to have seen Epstein before his death, comes amid renewed scrutiny of Epstein's suicide. Noel is alleged to have spent the hours ahead of Epstein's death scrolling on the internet, rather than performing the required headcounts of prisoners in the unit where the disgraced sex offender was housed. Prosecutors in 2019 charged her and another prison guard with falsifying records to make it seem as if they did those required checks, and both ended up reaching a deal with prosecutors to have those charges dropped. Peter Haralambos, ABC News.
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1: Well, 200 filmmakers around BC are challenging themselves this weekend to make a film in less than 48 hours. As our Jack Rab reports, it's all part of the Run and Gun Film Festival.
10: While Vancouver is popularly known as Hollywood North, its indie scene has been turning heads, with many in the industry eager to show what they can.

0: do outside the rigidity of a commercial set, and aspiring filmmakers hoping to prove what they're capable of too.
1: These are professional filmmakers, a lot of them. These are people that work on set, or they're aspiring to, they're former students, or they're in film school, and they make a big production of this. This is a big chance for them to show exactly their own creativity and their own style.
0: Films will be screened at Vancouver's Rio Theatre over several days towards the end of June, with the final competition and gala happening at the Orpheum on July 4th. Jack Rath, City News, Vancouver.
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6: Thank you, Terry. If you're over in Vancouver, keep in mind that Broadway is still closed in between Main and Quebec, so take 7th or 12th as an alternate route. There also is cones still set up along Granville in between 16th and Broadway, both north and south, so that area is starting to already get busy. You can also look out for cones along Granville in between 57th and 70th, both north and south, usually in a few spots through that area. Over on the Queensboro Bridge, there's still that bump at the south end that's holding you up. It acts like a speed bump, so you are seeing the delays pretty much at all times. And out of New West, 6th Avenue remains closed, so you have to use 20th or Stewartson. And it gets really busy for both these routes, even on off days like weekends and holidays. So you'll want to stick to either the Stalawasum or the Night Bridge. Definitely plan ahead for that. And out in Langley, they're working on Highway 1 around 232nd. Both directions are affected. And I know that a lot of drivers use Google Maps, and I'm just noticing that there's a bunch of random closures marked along the highway, all the way from Abbotsford into Vancouver. But I am pretty sure that nothing is blocked off through here. So if your map tells you to divert away, you can most likely ignore it. And then in Abbotsford, there's a traffic pattern change on Highway 1 between the Bradner Rest Area and the Peartonville Road overpass. So just a heads up for those slowdowns as well. Traffic is for Jim Pattison Volvo Cars North Vancouver. At Jim Pattison Volvo Cars North Vancouver, lease the 2026 XC90 plug-in hybrid SUV from $489 bi-weekly. 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And out of the Penfolds Roofing and Solar Weather Center, here's meteorologist Carl Lamb.
7: For today, we'll have a little cloud to start, then there's more sunshine as that clearing takes place. Not too windy today either. Temperatures are between 17 to 20 degrees. And then for tonight, down to a low of 9 with a few clouds around. Then for Tuesday, it's sunny and we'll have temperatures between 18 to 22. A little cloud cover in the afternoon and down to 10 on Tuesday night. Wednesday, we start to warm things up a bit. Highs are between 19 to 23 with mostly sunny conditions. And then for Thursday, sun and cloud. Highs are between 21 to 25. And then for Friday, sunshine and highs between 20 to 25. 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It is going to be a beautiful day for some golf and not much of a wind out there either. And it's very comfortable. The humidity is low as well. So it's a good day for a round of 9 or 18. 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
6: Right now in Vancouver, mostly cloudy and 10 degrees.
5: Thank you, Sydney. Coming up at the bottom of the hour, gas goes up again in Metro Vancouver, and we're not that far away from the all-time high at the pumps, and we get the latest inflation rating. That comes out tomorrow. A rare variant of Ebola is causing concerns among health officials in Africa, saying North Americans and others should be paying attention.
8: More than 20 Ebola outbreaks in Congo and Uganda should interest Americans and others, says a top public health official.
9: Western countries, they don't understand that when Africa is affected, they are also at risk because people are fleeing every day. And it means building strong system, supporting Africa, investing in Africa.
8: Dr. Jean Kaseya, Director General of Africa's Centers for Disease Control.
9: We cannot afford to have this outbreak in many African countries.
8: He says investment should include making vaccines in Africa. Chuck Sievertson, ABC News.
5: Ukraine has launched one of the largest drone strikes on Russia in the fight this weekend, targeting a Moscow suburb. Alex Prochet with the very latest.
10: Vladimir Putin, who has claimed his war could be coming to an end, intensifying his attacks on Ukraine. Ukraine responding, deploying a barrage of drones on Moscow, the largest assault of its kind in more than a year. Moscow officials say one woman was killed when her home was hit, rescuers scouring debris for another person. In all, at least four people were killed across Russian regions.
5: And Russia's reporting dozens of injuries. Well, how are you wrapping up the long weekend? Quiet day inside, maybe a walk around the seawall? Our Angelina Ravelli joined one family for their outing. That being dumpster diving.
11: It's a typical weekend for Metro. He's hitting the road with his kids, Linnea and Nathan, but not for their typical outing. They're doing what they've been doing for the last 10 years, heading out on their weekly dumpster diving run.
12: You honestly never know what you're going to find.
11: They'll find items, mostly food that they believe can still be used. Things like bags of rice, boxes of pop, hot sauce, and more. At no cost, they give back to those in need. And with the rising cost of living, Metro says recently, there's been a growing demand for their services. Angelina Ravelli, City News, Coquitlam.
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5: Time now for the Market Minute. Here's Tim Demopoulos.
14: I'm Tim Demopoulos. A new report from Clutch, an online pre-owned vehicle marketplace, found that when it comes to reliability, brand matters more than mileage. The study used data gathered through Clutch's 210-point inspection process, warranty claims, and 10-day return window. Dan Park is the CEO of Clutch.
15: The most maybe obvious one is the Japanese brands are topping the list. And so six out of the seven brands at the top of our list are Japanese brands. But there's also some surprising findings as well. The mileage is maybe less of a factor than the brand itself. And so a Honda with 120,000 kilometers is just as reliable as a Ram, for example, with 60,000 kilometers.
14: The report also found that Tesla ranked poorly when it comes to EV reliability.
15: What actually drags down the Tesla score is actually not the drivetrain or transmission. It is everything wrapped around that. They've had some production issues. Rust is a problem for Teslas. Anything wrapped around the car, so body panels, the interior fit, brakes, suspension, some of the electrical wiring. So Tesla owners will file warranty claims at higher rates than non-Tesla EVs. It's more of a Tesla manufacturing consistency problem, but the drivetrain and transmission is actually some of the most reliable on our study.
14: With your weekend business report, I'm Tim Demopoulos.
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20: Good morning. It's Monday, May 18th. I'm Jim Benny.
5: And I'm Terry Shins. 10 degrees, a few clouds in Vancouver. Here's what's happening right now.
21: Just in time for the end of the long weekend, gas prices are up again. Experts point out we're getting closer to that all-time high.
20: We'll learn more tomorrow whether inflation in Canada will jump past 3% thanks to rising gas prices.
22: Your next vehicle could include something that's not in your current ride. MAD Canada is pushing to make anti-impaired driving technology mandatory.
23: Military recruitment is up in BC and across the country with a surge of applications over the last 5 years.
24: There's a trio of hockey games to get you set for, including a Game 7 in the Stanley Cup playoffs. Vancouver Rise FC look for their first win of the season, and the Blue Jays look to build a win streak. Sports at 45.
20: Canada's forced labor law is being investigated by the U.S. KPMG weighs in. Business at 56. 11:30 news time, 6:31. Now it's the 11:30 News Radio Super Save Disposal Traffic Patrol. And Sydney, what's going on?
6: There is not a whole lot happening right now, Jim, but there are definitely some things you'll want to keep in mind. So first of all, we're just coming out of a long weekend here. There's probably going to be a lot of people returning home from out of town. So that includes the Sea to Sky off both the ferry routes and out of town on Highway 1 coming from the east. So definitely just a heads up on that. It's probably going to be really busy. And what will affect you through the valley is a traffic pattern change along Highway 1 between Pearnville and Bradner and Abbotsford. So a heads up on that. And also Highway 1 near 232, there are lane closures, road work happening both directions out there, so it'll definitely hold you up as it gets busier. And I'm noticing there are a bunch of markers that's calling a lot of sections of Highway 1 closed through Surrey and through Coquitlam, but that is not the case. It should all be open. And then through Fort Langley, starting up in about half an hour, you're going to start to see closures in effect for the May Day Parade. So it's mostly going to affect Glover Road through Fort Langley. We'll give you more details on that as we get up to the closures. And then over on the Queensboro Bridge, still that bump at the south end, holding up traffic. Out of New West, 6th Avenue is closed. You have to use 20th or Stewartson. You're probably better off just taking the Salawasem or the Knight Bridge as an alternate. And then over in Vancouver, Broadway is still closed between Maine and Quebec. And there also are still cones along Granville between 16th and Broadway, both north and south. So a heads up. Traffic is for Jim Pattison Hyundai Surrey. 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And now over to the Penfolds Roofing and Solar Weather Center. Here's meteorologist Carl Lamb.
7: It is a bit of a cloudier start, but there's more sunshine on the way today across Metro Vancouver. Highs are between 17 by the coast to 20 degrees as you get out towards areas including Burnaby, Chilliwack, and out towards Abbotsford as well. And then for tonight, there's a little cloud cover around down to a low of 9. Your highs for today are between 17 to 20.
6: Right now in Vancouver, it's mostly cloudy and 10 degrees.
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20: Well, the good news this morning is you have one more day left in the long weekend. The bad news, gas prices are up again.
5: 11:30's Dean Rag Siedler reports we're getting that much closer to the all-time high in Metro Vancouver.
21: Not exactly something you'll want to see, but the folks at Gas Buddy aren't ruling it out. They say it's possible with a continuing war in the Middle East creating havoc on the market. And until that gets solved, experts say the volatility will be a thing. Right now, you'll be paying about $2.26 for a liter of regular and a few dimes more for diesel. All-time high price at the pump, $2.42 a liter. That was back in September 2022. I'm Dean Rexigler.
20: Experts believe higher gas prices in April will push the annual rate of inflation outside the Bank of Canada's target range of 1 to 3%. Desjardins has revised its inflation outlook for this year and next as the war in Iran lifts global energy prices. Economist LJ Valencia says there are risks that inflation will spread to food and clothing in the months ahead.
25: But at the moment, given the things the way they are, it is also in our view that the bank will likely remain in the sidelines for much of 2026 regarding the path of interest rates.
20: The last time inflation was above 3% in Canada was in December 2023. StatsCan will release the April figures tomorrow.
5: Well, Mothers Against Drunk Driving is ramping up its pressure on the federal government to make anti-impaired driving technology mandatory in all new vehicles.
20: About 11:30, Sonia Aslam says the timeline has been pushed back.
22: Tanya Hansen-Pratt is hoping Canadian politicians follow the lead of their counterparts south of the border.
0: This came from the passing of the HALT Act in the United States. It was passed in 2021, requiring all new vehicles in the United States to have anti-impaired driving technology installed in new vehicles. Originally by 2026, but that's been extended to 2030.
22: Hansen-Pratt is okay with the delay because she says everyone, including vehicle manufacturers, want to get this right.
0: All we're asking for is the safety of Canadians on our roads.
22: Hansen-Pratt hopes people will be accepting of any new ways to keep impaired drivers off the road, just like British Columbians adopted seatbelt use back in 1977. I'm Sonia Aslam.
5: Thank you, Sonia. 6:35, 10 degrees in downtown Vancouver. Today should be a pretty nice day and a good way to end a long weekend, but it'll get even better once we begin the work week. Get the latest from Carl Lamb and the Penfolds Roofing and Solar Weather Center.
7: It is going to be a dry week across Metro Vancouver, but the heat is going to compound each day. So it looks like Thursday is going to be the peak of the warmth here, where temperatures are getting up into the low 20s by the coast and away from the water. That's where we have those mid-20s, even some upper 20s popping up.
5: And Carl back with a full forecast in just a couple of minutes.
20: You may smell a little smoke if you live near Mitchell Island or downwind. A fire at what's believed to be a scrapyard lit up the sky late last night and early this morning. Footage at the scene shows heavy machinery moving around the debris as firefighters poured water on the smoldering blaze. It's unclear what sparked the fire.
5: A busy night in Mount Pleasant in Vancouver last night. Dozens of emergency vehicles swarming over to a commercial building near Kingsgate Mall around 11 o'clock at night. Sources tell us people in hazmat suits headed into a restaurant on the ground floor there. People who live in units on the upper floors believe it may have been a carbon monoxide leak.
20: A parked boat went up in flames on Southwest Marine Drive in Vancouver early yesterday morning. A vessel fire is unusual in an urban setting, but this boat sat in the parking lot of the Gallery Show Lounge Strip Club. As we told you last week, the club is not getting its liquor license back, despite the owner appealing the decision to the BC Supreme Court. The court ruled restoring the liquor license was going to pose what's called a clear danger to the public. At least that was the judge's words. The club has been on the police radar for years, and the court considered evidence of violence and alleged drug trafficking in its ruling.
5: Well, despite some pockets of Canada going on a home building tear last year, the Business Council of Canada warns the country is not on pace to restore housing affordability. The council's Marc Desormeaux says outside of Ontario, provinces saw their fastest pace of housing starts ever in 2025.
1: Because the depth of this challenge is huge. And if you look at the CMHC numbers for what level of home building is needed to return to affordability, even with the boom that we've experienced across most of the country, we're not quite there yet.
5: The Fed say they're sticking to their election pledge to double home construction.
20: A recent report from StatsCan says millennials are living with their parents longer than previous generations. We're finding out why.
3: One man I spoke with says he's given up on becoming a homeowner.
4: Not only can we not afford one, but people don't want to be planning for that long.
3: Stewart says there's a number of factors that contribute to the trend, a couple of them being home prices and wanting to live in a big city. But technology also plays a role.
4: We want to do things. We actually want success. There's never been another time in your life where you can pull out the thing in your pocket, has access to the internet, watch a motivational video and say, it could be me.
3: Joel Mendelson, City News.
5: Military recruitment's on the rise in this country as the feds continue to spend on defense, and our Ben Bagheera finding out what's driving the recent uptick.
23: And the Canadian Armed Forces says the main reason they've seen recruiting numbers go up is because their ability to produce and train members is rising. Captain Joshua Register works in recruitment at CFRC Vancouver. He says the military enrolled 480 people in the Lower Mainland during the last fiscal year.
8: We've had a consistent amount of interest and a high rate of application for the last 5 years or so. With everything what it is, we are a competitive occupation. We offer a lot of benefits and that kind of thing. So we have a high volume of applications that we've been dealing with.
23: Now he says the Canadian Forces have recently introduced a competitive recruiting allowance and signing bonus that does apply to several occupations that are most in need. I'm Ben Bugera.
20: Just note about the 11:30 News Radio weather guarantee. Michael Coos is off today, so we won't have the usual announcement at 7:11 in the morning. You'll find out that tomorrow. 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Your 11:30 border report is next.
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20: 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Sydney, what's happening?
6: If you are heading southbound into the States right now, Jim, you're looking pretty good for the Pisarge Pack Highway and CMS crossings. They're all quiet, 510s. Autogrove is still closed. And then heading north back into Canada, the wait times are also looking pretty good. The Pisarge is about a 5-10 minute wait. The truck route, about 10 to 20. Autogrove is still closed. And CMS, another quiet 510 heading north. But I do expect the northbound side to get really busy today, as it was super busy heading south at the start of the weekend. You can find the latest border wait times anytime at vancouver.citynews.ca/border.
20: 60 seconds away. An update on traffic and weather together on the ones.
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20: 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And now let's go to the 11:30 News Radio Super Save Disposal Traffic Patrol. And Sydney, what have we got?
6: Thank you, Jim. If you're out in the valley, keep in mind there's a traffic pattern change along Highway 1 between Pearnville and the Bradner Rest area through Abbotsford. So when it gets busier throughout the day, especially with people returning home from out of town, is going to be quite slow. There's also work along Highway 1 around 232nd in Langley. Both directions you can expect to be affected. And starting up really soon here, you're going to have the May Day Parade taking place through Fort Langley. So the main closure is going to be along Glover Road in between 88th and Mavis Avenue, but they're also going to be going down like Trattle and Queen Street and Hudson Bay, so a lot of the side streets in and around the area. But Glover Road is the main one. Over on the Queensboro Bridge, there's still that bump at the south end holding up traffic, and out of New West, 6th Avenue is closed. You have to use 20th or Stewartson. In Vancouver, Broadway still closed between Main and Quebec, and they're working along Granville in between 16th and Broadway, both north and south, so just a heads up for those slowdowns as well. 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Here's meteorologist Carl Lamb.
7: It is going to be a little cloudier to start the day, but we will have more sunshine as we progress through our holiday Monday today. Temperatures are between 17 to 20 degrees. There's not much of a wind out there today either. And then for tonight, we drop down to a low of 9. For Tuesday, it is going to be a little bit warmer with more sunshine too. Temperatures are between 18 to 22 degrees. Again, a little cloud cover kind of slides in for Tuesday afternoon, and we're down to 10 degrees on Tuesday night. Your highs for today are between 17 to 20.
6: Right now in Vancouver, mostly cloudy and 10 degrees.
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20: In downtown Vancouver, still 10 degrees. Good morning, I'm Jim Benny.
5: And I'm Terry Shins. Here's what's happening right now.
20: The seesaw and gas prices in the Vancouver area have gone up again on this last day of the long weekend. That's expected to have an impact on Canada's inflation numbers out tomorrow.
5: Anti-impaired driving technology should be mandatory in every new vehicle. Mothers Against Drunk Driving explaining why.
20: And coming up after sports, exploring Vancouver's dumpsters. 11:30 news time, 6:45. Now from Sportsnet 650, the home of the Canucks and the Stanley Cup playoffs, JJ's going to talk about them now.
18: It's a busy hockey day today. A spot in the Eastern Conference Final is up for grabs tonight as the Canadiens and Sabres meet in a winner-take-all Game 7. Puck drop at 4:30 on Sportsnet 650 and Sportsnet. PWHL Marie-Philippe Poulin may not want the spotlight, but her leadership and playmaking continue to drive Montreal toward its first Walter Cup. Game 3 between Montreal and Ottawa set for 3 this afternoon, and the hockey day begins with Canada looking to remain unbeaten at the IIHF World Championship. Canada and Denmark dropped the puck at 7:20 this morning. Checking in with action on the pitch, both BC teams in the Canadian Premier League were held scoreless on Sunday. The Calgary Cavalry found the back of the Vancouver FC's net twice in a 2-0 win, and Inter Toronto edged Pacific FC 1-0. Meanwhile, Vancouver Rise are back on the road this afternoon in Halifax, hoping past success at the Wanderers' ground can help spark their season kickoff at 2. Moving to the diamond, the Yankees and Blue Jays renew their rivalry today in the Bronx, with Toronto trying to improve on a tough road record this season. First pitch slated for just after 4 on Sportsnet 1. Elsewhere, the White Sox bring a hot stretch into Seattle tonight after winning 7 of their last 10, heading into a series against the Mariners. That goes at 6:40. From the Sports Center, I'm JJ Evison.
20: And coming up, what Cowboys and Cowgirls will be chowing down on at this year's Calgary Stampede. 11:30 news time, 6:47.
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20: 11:30 news time, 6:48. Lab testing has confirmed the diagnosis of the Andy strain of the hantavirus reported in BC.
30: The Public Health Agency of Canada has confirmed the country's first case of hantavirus in a Yukon resident linked to the MV Hondi's cruise ship outbreak. Health officials say one traveler tested positive while their partner tested negative. All high-risk contacts are isolating and being closely monitored. BC health officials say 4 Canadians were brought to Vancouver Island from the ship, with 3 now in hospital and 1 isolating at home. Infectious disease expert Dr. Lenora Saxinger says the risk to the general public remains low since all known cases are tied directly to the cruise ship outbreak. David Augustine, The Canadian Press.
20: 6:48. Would you eat food out of a dumpster? Our Angelina Ravelli has joined some Vancouver dumpster divers.
31: And it didn't take long to find sealed bags of flour, breadcrumbs, and much more.
32: You all right there, Angelina?
33: Yeah.
32: Okay.
31: It seems today's run was a success.
0: not often we find a big score like this. It's quite uncommon, actually. So it's been really nice to be able to hit this one for the past weeks and be able to actually get some stuff out of it.
31: Today's run saw them return home with roughly over 200 items, with their next meetup planned for June. Just going to show in a world where so much can be thrown away, one person's trash can still be someone else's lifeline. Angelina Ravelli, City News, Coquitlam.
20: Special Film Festival is coming to our province soon, and the filmmakers involved are working fast to get things done.
1: BC is in the midst of experiencing one of its most frenetic periods of creativity ever.
2: It is BC Film Super Bowl.
1: There are nearly 200 teams scattered across the province producing movies, bound by one major constraint. They only have 48 hours to do it.
2: Basically, people are allowed to do anything in their films that is still within international laws.
1: The Run and Gun Indie Film Festival is in its 11th year, and it's becoming more popular than ever. Films will be screened at Vancouver's Rio Theater over several days towards the end of June, with the final competition and gala happening at the Orpheum on July 4th. Jack Rath, City News, Vancouver.
20: 60 seconds away, traffic and weather together on the ones and our five-day forecast. 11:30 news time, 6:50.
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6: Thank you, Jim. If you are out in Vancouver, keep in mind that Broadway is still closed in between Maine and Quebec, so you have to take 7th or 12th as an alternate route, but that is scheduled to reopen by the end of this month. And then they're working, well, there are cones set up along Granville in between 16th and Broadway, both north and south. I doubt that there's any crews on scene since today is a holiday Monday. And keep in mind that a lot of the ongoing projects are most likely going to be quiet today. But look out for cones on Granville in the Marple area between about 57th and 70th north and south as well. So just a heads up on that. And then over at the Queensboro Bridge on the approach out of New West, 6th Avenue is still closed. So you have to use 20th or Stewartson as an alternate route. And then there's still that bump at the south end of the Queensboro Bridge that is holding up traffic, so definitely keep that in mind as well. Out in the valley, having one through Langley at around 232nd, both directions, you can expect slowdowns, and there's a traffic pattern change through Abbotsford on Highway 1 between Bradner and the Pierneville Road overpass. And then starting up in about 10 minutes, you're going to start to see closures through the Fort Langley area because of the May Day parade that's taking place today, so definitely enjoy that. And it's mostly going to affect Glover Road in between Mavis and 88th Avenue. The rest of the closures are just going to be on side streets and residential routes, and enjoy the festivities if you're attending. 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And now to the Penfolds Roofing and Solar Weather Center. Here's meteorologist Carl Lamb.
7: It is a pretty nice-looking extended forecast across Metro Vancouver. So today, we start off with a little cloud, but there's more sun as we go throughout our Monday. Temperatures are between 17 to 20 degrees, and we will have temperatures cooling down tonight to 9 degrees. Then for tomorrow, it's sunny once again. A little cloud cover in the afternoon. Highs are between 18 to 22, and then down to 10 degrees on Tuesday night. For Wednesday, starting to get warmer, too, with mostly sunny conditions. Highs are between 19 to 23, and then Thursday looks like the warmest day of the week, highs between 21 to 25 with a mix of sun and cloud, and Friday, sunshine and highs between 20 to 25. Your highs for today are between 17 to 20.
6: Right now in Vancouver, it is mostly cloudy and 10 degrees.
20: For Vancouver's number one station for breaking news, traffic and weather, this is 11:30 News Radio. Coming up at the bottom of, make that the top of the hour, you'll probably have noticed a gas price increase around Vancouver this morning. It isn't just affecting your gas tank. It'll also likely push inflation numbers past 3%. We'll find out from the feds tomorrow. 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
20: 11:30 news time, 6:54. Shocking mid-air collision happened during an air show at a Mountain Home Air Force Base outside of Boise this weekend.
13: A pair of naval jets, two Navy EA-18G Growlers, appear to collide just 2 miles northwest of the base. A harrowing scene of sparks and debris flying as the jets descend. Four parachutes immediately deploying, the air crews ejecting from the aircraft. The jets crashing to the ground, erupting into a massive plume of smoke.
20: ABC's Melissa Aiden reporting all four aviators are okay. $10 billion lawsuit that Donald Trump filed for the leak of his 2019 tax returns will be dropped if the U.S. government creates a fund to compensate people who allege they were, as it's being put, victims of weaponization by Joe Biden.
14: Sources say the proposed commission would likely be under no obligation to disclose details of operating procedures. Trump would also be allowed to remove members without cause. Democrats and some Republicans raising alarms. A spokesperson for the Trump legal team told ABC News the president continues to hold those who wrong America and Americans accountable. But there is still no word from the president himself or the Justice Department. Catherine Falders, ABC News, Washington.
20: 6:55. We don't know what treats we'll get to chow down on at the PNE, but the Calgary Stampede has released its list.
15: Yahoo!
16: There are savory options, including pizza slices dipped and fried in corn dog batter, charcoal fish burgers, and Korean barbecue poutine. There's also no shortage of desserts, matcha mini donuts, and deep fried butter Oreos. And of course, a lot of bold, unique, and downright bizarre options as well, including hash brown ice cream sandwiches, spicy dill pickle cotton candy, and ramen donuts. Your chance to try some of these meals will be on July the 3rd, when the Calgary Stampede officially kicks off. I'm Tark Hoffman.
20: Not exactly the kind of food I want. What to hear about this hour of the morning? Well, in the, at the box office this weekend,
17: Michael took in an estimated $26 million at the domestic box office this weekend. That was enough to return it to the number one slot in its fourth weekend of release.
19: Look what TJ Maxx dragged in.
17: The Devil Wears Prada 2 dropped to second place after a week in the top spot. That earned $18 million this weekend.
22: I wish Nikki Freeman loved me more than anyone in the entire world.
17: And the horror film Obsession, about a wish that goes horribly awry, scared up a respectable $16 million in its debut weekend. Mike Dubusky, ABC News.
20: 11:30 news time, 6:57. Time for our Market Minute with Chris McCusker.
23: I'm Chris McCusker. Canada has had a forced labor law on the books since 2024, but we are one of 60 countries being investigated by the U.S. to determine whether enough is being done to prevent forced labor goods from going into the U.S. All of this is part of the review of the trade deal with America. Connor Chell is partner, national leader for sustainability, environment, and regulatory law at KPMG.
25: I think what's going to happen is the U.S. is going to conclude that Canada simply isn't doing enough, not only because our legislation is, as I say, transparency-based and not of the due diligence variety, but also even within the transparency reporting that we have here in Canada, there's been minimal or very little enforcement of that legislation to date.
23: Now, an investigation is expected to be completed in July. So what's your advice for businesses today?
25: Don't wait for that those investigation outcomes to prompt you into action, because, you know, even if you think about Canada trying to enhance trade relationships with Europe, I think organizations here in Canada are going to have to step up their game regardless of what this investigation finds.
23: The report is entitled Fighting Modern Slavery in Canadian Supply Chains. And with your weekend business report, I'm Chris McCusker.
20: 11:30 news time, 6:58.
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20: So who doesn't get a holiday today? Dean Rexedler. He's producing the 1130 News Radio Morning Show. 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
21: Good morning. It is Monday, May 18th. I'm Terry Shins.
20: And I'm Jim Benny. Downtown right now, 10 degrees, mostly cloudy. Here's what's happening right now.
24: Let's hope you're not going anywhere today. The price of gas is up again as we inch closer to Metro Vancouver's all-time high.
21: New inflation number comes down tomorrow. Fighting in the Middle East could push it to 3%.
26: Mad Canada has ramped up efforts in its latest push to keep impaired drivers off the road. It says anti-impaired driving technology does not have to be intrusive.
27: Canada is seeing a big uptick in military recruitment. We're finding out why joining the armed forces is becoming more popular.
28: It's win or go home tonight in Game 7 between the Sabres and Canadiens. Canada aims to go 3-0 at the Ice Hockey Worlds this morning, and a pair of BC teams get blanked in the Canadian Premier League. Sports at 15.
20: It's 7:01.
21: 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Very good morning to Sydney Parker.
6: Good morning, Terry. Good morning, Jim. If you're out in the Fort Langley area, keep in mind that the May Day Parade has officially started up, at least in terms of the road closures. I'm sure the parade gets going a little bit later because it's pretty early in the morning to already be out and about. But they are going to start to put the cones out. So you're already seeing slowdowns at 88th Avenue and Glover Road. It's mostly going to be Glover Road affected between 88th and Mavis Avenue. And then a lot of the neighborhood and side streets through the area, including like Hudson Bay Street, as well as Trattle Street. So just keep that in mind as you work your way through. Out in the valley in Abbotsford, there's a traffic pattern change in effect on Highway 1 between Pearnville and Bradner. So just a heads up. And also Highway 1 at 232, there are closures in effect out there as well, both directions affecting traffic. Over on the Queensboro Bridge, still that bump at the south end holding you up. You're seeing a bit of a delay there. And out of New West, 6th Avenue is closed. So you have to use 20th or Stewartson, and it gets a lot busier. So you might want to plan ahead to take the Stalawasam or the Night Bridge instead. And in Vancouver, Broadway closed between Main and Quebec. There's also still cones along Granville between 16th and Broadway, both north and south. So just a heads up there as well. Traffic is for Jim Pattison Hyundai North Shore. 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Learn more at jphyundainorthshore.com. And now over to the Penfolds Roofing and Solar Weather Center. Here's meteorologist Carl Lamb.
7: We'll have a bit of cloud around this morning across Metro Vancouver, but we will start to see more sun as we go throughout our holiday Monday. Temperatures are getting up to 17 by the coast to 20 degrees away from the water as you head out towards New Westminster, Maple Ridge, Burnaby, and Coquitlam. And then for tonight, we'll have a few clouds around. Temperatures are down to a low of 9. Your highs for today are between 17 to 20.
6: Right now in Vancouver, it's partly cloudy and 11 degrees.
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21: Well, it's another reason to enjoy the day off and not having to drive to work. Price of gas jumped again overnight.
20: And 1130's Dean Rexedler reports the experts say it likely won't be the last time either.
24: And that's because of the ongoing war in the Middle East. The folks at Gas Buddy say volatility remains the word of the day, especially when it comes to the price of the pump. They say any sustained increase in oil prices will push fuel prices in the same direction. This morning, you'll see a liter of regular going for almost $2.26. Diesel, of course, a few dimes more. All in all, the cost of gas is nearing that record high of just below $2.42 a liter set in September 2022. I'm Dean Renksiedler.
21: Thank you, Dean. Experts believe inflation will surge beyond 3% for the first time since 2023, when StatsCan reports price data for April. Gas prices continuing to climb, as you're hearing, and the war in Iran is choking off the flow of oil from the Gulf, pushing prices higher at the pumps. Economist LJ Valencia says the federal government's move to waive the fuel excise tax mid-month will help with some of the pinch that drivers are facing.
1: And so that may provide some relief. That said, that won't be enough to offset the significant growth in energy and by extension, gasoline prices that we're seeing. We expect that to feed into the headline inflation numbers for April and in subsequent months as well.
21: Desjardins expecting the high fuel costs will lead to spikes in the cost of food and clothing. Inflation data comes down tomorrow morning.
24: If Mothers Against Drunk Driving gets its way, anti-impaired driving technology will be installed in all new vehicles.
21: Our Sonia Aslam says it could come as soon as 2030.
26: Timeline back as everyone involved works to get it right. MAD Canada National President Tanya Hansen-Pratt says the important thing is to ensure that technology is not intrusive.
2: There are technologies available out there where you can actually check the driver's blood alcohol concentration, either through touch or through their breath, and it's done completely passively.
26: Hansen-Pratt admits some people may not be impressed, but everyone agrees safety on the roads is a priority.
2: So if you think back to when seatbelts came in, there were, of course, some people that were against it, but the majority of people were pretty happy to say, yeah, let's protect ourselves.
26: She says a lot of the technology already exists and is already in new vehicles like anti-collision alerts. I'm Sonia Aslam.
24: 11 degrees, cloudy skies downtown, a little bit of sun poking through, 7:05 at 11:30 News Radio. Let's find out about more of our weather for the last day of the long weekend. Carl Lamb joins us once again from the Penfolds Roofing and Solar Weather Center.
7: It is a really great day to just be outside today and soak up that sunshine. Make sure you have the sun protection with you. But overall, if you're going for a bike ride, firing up the barbecue, or heading up a patio, it is all good today. No issues weather-wise. And then we're going to start to build on that heat as we go throughout the work week.
24: Well, Carl, we'll be back with his full five-day forecast in just about 15 minutes.
21: Well, people living in parts of South Vancouver may notice a smell in the air this morning. That's because of a late-night fire at what's believed to be a scrapyard on Mitchell Island. Footage from the scene shows firefighters dumping water on the blaze. Now, we don't know yet what started it. There are suggestions it may have been started by some batteries burning in that debris.
24: And fire crews are also busy in Mount Pleasant last night. They were in the area around the Kingsgate Mall after reports of a possible carbon monoxide leak. A restaurant and the apartments above it were evacuated as a precaution. We reached out to police and other officials to try to get a little bit more on this.
21: Only 1 week after an infamous strip club in Vancouver was denied an application to restore its liquor license, a boat in its parking lot has gone up in flames, and Vancouver Fire says it was no accident. Fire crews arrived at Southwest Marine Drive and Hudson Street just after midnight to find the vessel on fire. Just last week, the owner of the Gallery Show Lounge Strip Club complained the city didn't want him to succeed. A court ruling says the club's liquor license was canceled in February for four main reasons, ranging from accusations of drug trafficking to money laundering.
24: Business Council of Canada is giving good grades to the Liberals' housing efforts roughly a year after re-election, but the group sees room for improvement. The council's Marc Desjardins chalks up much of last year's success to government tax and regulatory changes to lower the cost of building.
3: Big picture, there has been some success on that front in building new homes. Question is, can we sustain it over time? And, you know, is it enough?
24: The feds are promising to live up to their election pledge to double home construction, even after the parliamentary budget officer noticed the promise was missing from the spring economic update.
21: Well, millennials in this country are not eager to buy homes, and even if they are, they can't afford them. Here's our Joel Mendelson.
4: Young people are living with their parents longer and buying fewer homes than older generations. That's according to a recent Stats Canada report that suggests it's a common trend among people 25 to 39 in large cities. This lawyer says overall it's become more difficult to buy a home in Canada due to inflation and other economic factors, but adds that he's just not ready to buy.
8: I'm happy renting. I think buying real estate is when you sort of are getting ready to settle down, and I'm still working away, and I'm happy to rent for the time being.
4: Joel Mendelson, City News.
20: Canada is seeing a massive surge in military recruitment over the past 5 years. And our Ben Bugara reports BC is keeping pace.
27: And that comes after Canada came under fire from the Trump administration for not meeting its 2% NATO defense target, which the feds now say they've achieved. Captain Joshua Register works in recruitment at CFRC Vancouver. He says the armed forces offer a wide range of jobs which suit many skilled trades.
9: Last year, 2025-2026 fiscal year, we enrolled out of the Lower Mainland Vancouver area 480, and for the CFRC Pacific, which is my higher headquarters, we had over 700 enrollees.
27: Now, he says the main reason they've seen recruiting numbers go up is because their ability to produce and train members is rising. I'm Ben Bugara.
21: Your 1130 Ferry Report is next. It's 7:09.
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6: Thanks, Jim. If you're heading out to the island right now from Tawasin to Swartz Bay, that next up 8 o'clock only at about 65% sold. And then traveling from Tawasin to Duke Point, the 745 is right at 60. Horseshoe Bay to Langdale, 730 is just at half sold. 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
20: See how the roads are shaping up this holiday weekend. We have traffic and weather together on the ones. 1130 News Time, 710.
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21: 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It will get busy later today for sure. Here's Sydney Parker.
6: Thank you, Terry. Yeah, if you're driving around right now, it's definitely a good time to do so. Most of the major routes are in great shape, but like he just said, it's going to get really busy, especially coming from out of town. So coming off the ferries and the Sea to Sky Highway out of West Vancouver, and then most likely for Highway 17 out of Delta coming from the Tawasin ferries, and Highway 1 returning home from out of town in the east of BC. So just a heads up on that. If you are coming through Abbotsford, do keep in mind that Highway 1, there's a traffic pattern change in effect between the Pierdenville Road overpass and Bradner, so a heads up on that. And Highway 1 in Langley at around 2:32, they're also doing work there. Today is the May Day Parade out in Fort Langley, so you can expect some routes to be affected, mostly side streets, but then Glover Road between 88th and Mavis Avenue, so a heads up on that. And then over in Vancouver, Broadway is still closed between Main and Quebec. There also are cones set up along Granville between 16th and Broadway, both north and south. And over on the Queensboro Bridge, that bump at the south end, still holding up traffic. And out of New West, 6th Avenue remains closed. So you have to use 20th or Stewartson. With both these things ongoing, probably better off to just plan ahead to take either the Stalawasim or the 9th Street Bridge as an alternate route. 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And now over to the Penfolds Roofing and Solar Weather Center. Here is meteorologist Carl Lamb.
7: It's a bit cloudier this morning across Metro Vancouver, but there will be more sunshine, especially for the afternoon today. Temperatures are between 17 to 20 degrees, so overall, very comfortable. And then for tonight, a few clouds and we're down to a low of 9. Then for Tuesdays, get back into the swing of things. Temperatures are between 18 to 22 degrees. Sunshine to start, a little more cloud as we go through Tuesday afternoon and down to 10 on Tuesday night. Your highs for today are between 17 to 20.
6: Right now in Vancouver, it's partly cloudy and 11 degrees.
21: Thank you, Sydney. Coming up next in sports with Carolina watching and waiting. It is Montreal and Buffalo tonight in Game 7. 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
21: 10 degrees, just a few clouds in Vancouver. Good morning, I'm Terry Shen.
20: And I'm Jim Benny. Here's what's happening right now.
21: Gas prices rise again in Metro Vancouver as the war in Iran drags.

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1: Test begins tonight for the Blue Jays as they open a four-game set against the rival Yankees in New York. First pitch slated for just after 4 on Sportsnet 1. Elsewhere, the Seattle Mariners open a three-game series with the White Sox tonight, looking to build some momentum at home after dropping 6 of their last 10 games. That goes at 6:40. Hoops, the tempo bounced back in a big way Sunday with Brittany Sykes pouring in 38 points in a 106-96 statement win over Los Angeles. The Toronto tempo back to 500 at 2-2 early in the WNBA season. National Lacrosse League Championship number 7 was secured by the Toronto Rock after a dominant 12-7 victory over the Halifax Thunderbirds on Sunday. And lastly, Aaron Rye is a major champion. The Englishman stormed to victory at the PGA Championship Sunday with a dazzling back 9 and a final round of 65. From the Sports Center, I'm JJ Evison.
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5: 7:18, the Israeli military has begun intercepting several boats that are part of a flotilla in an attempt to break the Gaza blockade. More than 50 vessels departed last week in what organizers call the final leg of their journey to Gaza's shores. A live stream showed activists on board several vessels putting on life jackets and raising their hands before a boat carrying troops approaches the ships. Israeli troops wearing tactical gear boarded the ship, and the live stream abruptly ended. The former residence of Canada's Consul General in New York has sold after nearly 2 years on the market.
6: A realtor website says the 5-bedroom apartment on Park Avenue sold for US $8.05 on May 11th. Global Affairs Canada hasn't yet confirmed the sale price, but in March it did say it had received an offer on the residence. The apartment was originally listed for US $9.5 in 2024, with government officials saying it was necessary because the residents needed millions of dollars in renovation. That same year, Global Affairs Canada bought a new apartment. It was located on Billionaires Row and caused backlash in Canada, with conservatives saying the Canadian $9 million purchase was wasteful and opulent. Kelly Malone, The Canadian Press, Washington.
5: Well, the saying, one man's trash is another man's treasure, can be applied to a lot of things, perhaps even food in a dumpster. As our Angelina Ravelli went out with some seasoned dumpster divers to look for unspoiled food that's been thrown away.
7: Things like bags of rice, boxes of pop, hot sauce, and more. At no cost, they give back to those in need. And with the rising cost of living, Metro says recently there's been a growing demand for their services.
8: We're not really involved in their lives, but it is kind of a nice feeling to say, okay, you know, this is food that was going to be wasted, it'd be trash, and now there's someone who's actually going ahead and saying, okay, I can actually use this.
7: They follow their own set of rules about what they can and can't take. Raw meat, for example, is off limits. Refrigerated items get a touch test, and everything must still be sealed. Angelina Ravelli, City News, Coquitlam.
5: Coming up in 60 seconds, traffic and weather together on the ones. It is 7:20.
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2: 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Here's Sydney.
3: Thank you, Terry. If you're over in Vancouver, keep in mind that Broadway is still closed in between Maine and Quebec, so you'll want to take 7th or 12th as an alternate route. You can also look out for cones along Granville between 16th and Broadway, both north and south. That area usually gets busy no matter what. And then there also is the closure of 6th Avenue out of New West towards the Queensborough Bridge, so you have to use 20th or Stewartson, and it gets a lot busier out here. Plus, there's the bump at the south end of the Queensborough holding up traffic like a speed bump, so it's much better if you just plan ahead to take the Knight Bridge or the Stalawasem as an alternate route. And then over in Langley, have it wanted around 232nd. Look out for both directions affected by road work. And in Fort Langley, today is the May Day Parade. You should start to see closures in effect on a lot of the side streets in the area, but mostly affecting Glover Road, or at least the only main route is Glover Road between 88th and Mavis Avenue, so a heads up there. And then a traffic pattern change is in effect in Abbotsford. Have it wanted between Bradner and the Pierdenville Road over pass, so definitely keep that in mind as well. Traffic is for Central City Fun Park, BC's largest indoor fun park with bowling, laser tag, mini golf, roller skating, family go-karts, and a giant arcade. Central City Fun Park in Surrey. And now over to the Penfolds Roofing and Solar Weather Center. Here's meteorologist Carl Lamb.
4: For today, we'll have a little cloud to start, then there's more sunshine as that clearing takes place. Not too windy today either. Temperatures are between 17 to 20 degrees. And then for tonight, down to a low of 9 with a few clouds around. Then for Tuesday, it's sunny and we'll have temperatures between 18 to 22. A little cloud cover in the afternoon and down to 10 on Tuesday night. Wednesday, we start to warm things up a bit. Highs are between 19 to 23 with mostly sunny conditions. And then for Thursday, sun and cloud. Highs are between 21 to 25. And then for Friday, sunshine and highs between 20 to 25. 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It is going to be a beautiful day for some golf and not much of a wind out there either. And it's very comfortable. The humidity is low as well. So it's a good day for a round of 9 or 18. 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
3: Right now in Vancouver, it's partly cloudy and 11 degrees.
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2: 7:24, 2 weeks ago, the head of U.S. Customs and Border Protection promised because of local opposition, there would be no border wall built in Big Bend National Park in Deep West Texas. Well, that's all changed with the awarding of a $1.7 billion contract.
6: Northwest of Big Bend, the Justice Department plans to use eminent domain to seize 14 acres of land owned by the Catholic Diocese of El Paso.
7: It's upsetting that they're going to these measures to try to take the property.
6: Ruben Escandon Jr. is with the Mount Cristo Rey Restoration Committee, which oversees the 29-foot statue of Christ that draws pilgrims from around the world.
7: The damage to the property and the monument itself is a concern.
6: The Trump administration says it needs the land to install barriers and other border protection technology. Jim Ryan, ABC News.
2: U.S. Midwest is bracing for a new round of severe weather after a rough weekend.
8: Sirens blaring in Alexandria, Nebraska. At least one confirmed tornado touching down near St. Labore. The tornado warnings reaching Omaha, where American Jake Rosemarin is quarantining after the deadly hantavirus outbreak on that cruise ship. Jake documenting the experience online.
2: That's ABC's Alex Perez. The head of virus-stricken cruise ship has come to the end of its journey. The ship is docked in the Netherlands and will be decontaminated in accordance with Dutch public health guidelines before being allowed to sail again. The Public Health Agency of Canada says one of the 4 Canadians in isolation here in BC after leaving the ship had tested positive, noting it would share information on the case with the World Health Organization. 3 passengers have died, including a Dutch couple who health officials believe were the first exposed to the virus while visiting South America. There's a possible settlement in the $10 billion lawsuit President Trump filed for the leak of his 2019 tax returns. His lawyers say the legal action will go away if the U.S. government creates a fund to compensate people who claim they were victims of weaponization by the government under President Joe Biden. Catherine Folders reports that could include convicts of the January 6th insurrection.
9: According to sources, some of the nearly 1,600 people charged in connection with the January 6th attack on the Capitol could be among those seeking damages from the fund. The top Democrat on the House Judiciary Committee calling it a political slush fund, adding it is, quote, illegal and unconstitutional.
10: Only Congress has the power to appropriate money. It's an utterly lawless plan.
9: Sources say the proposed commission would likely be under no obligation to disclose details of operating procedures. Catherine Folders, ABC News, Washington.
2: If you notice anybody running around with a film camera, don't be alarmed. They've been given 48 hours to make a movie for the Run and Gun Festival.
11: How many laughs we're having on set today? It's just a good reminder that filmmaking doesn't have to be that serious. It should be fun. I think we all in Vancouver stress about it so much, but it's supposed to be fun.
12: The community of Run and Gun has been so amazing, and everybody who has come together to help out has just been incredible.
13: Once the scripting, costume design, shooting, and editing is wrapped up, the contestants anxiously wait to see whether they'll be selected as one of the finalists whose short films get screened at the awards gala. This indie oasis, a welcome change of pace in a city where independent ventures have been crushed by regulations and the cost of living. Jack Rabb, City News, Vancouver.
5: Making the mean streets
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15: 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It includes Intuit QuickBooks, PayPal, HubSpot, Google Workspace, and Microsoft 365. Anthropic says it's designed to help small business owners do things like plan payroll, run a sales campaign, and chase invoices and more. Crude production in the U.S. is expected to jump to a record next year. Some domestic producers are beginning to ramp up output in response to higher oil prices as the war blocks the Strait of Hormuz and cuts off millions of barrels of crude from buyers. America has become a key alternative supplier to the world. U.S. crude exports have hit record highs, and there are worries about inventories being depleted. Meanwhile, higher fuel and ticket prices are threatening to push airlines to cut more flights. The trade group that represents airports points out that flyers should brace for airfares to stay higher. Airlines are on the hook for tens of billions of dollars in fuel bills. Walmart is slashing jobs, around 1,000 of them, in an effort to simplify its operating structure. And it's the place you go to look for a job, but Reuters is reporting LinkedIn will also be cutting jobs, trimming about 5% of its staff. And trading volume on prediction market exchange Polymarket declined for the first time in 8 months, falling 9% to $10.3 billion in April, a setback that comes as its founder acknowledges missteps and its chief rival Kalshi continues to grow. Erica Herskowitz, Bloomberg Radio.
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3: Good morning. It's Monday, May 18th. I'm Jim Benny.
1: And I'm Terry Shins. 10 degrees, mainly clear skies in Vancouver. Here's what's happening right now.
4: Gas prices went the wrong way overnight again. And with more volatility ahead, the experts say you should expect prices to continue to rise.
3: Gas prices appear to be having an effect on Canada's inflation rate. We'll find out tomorrow if it's above 3%, more than what the feds want.
5: Collision warning, sensors to make sure you don't fall asleep behind the wheel, anti-impaired driving tech. We have more on Mad Canada's efforts to keep drunks off the road.
6: The Canadian Armed Forces are seeing a big uptick in applications for new recruits as the feds pour more cash into national defense.
7: We've got a Game 7 in the Stanley Cup playoffs on tap. Canada and Denmark underway at the World Championship, and Vancouver Rise look for a win on the road. Sports at 45.
3: Camping season is underway, and Mike Eppel has business at 26. 1130 News time, 7:31. 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And Sydney, what's happening?
8: If you're over in Vancouver, Jim, Broadway is still closed in between Main and Quebec, so you'll want to stick to 7th or 12th as alternate routes. Also look out for cones along Grenville between 16th and Broadway North and South. You're already starting to see the slowdowns forming. Nothing too bad yet, though. Still pretty early. And then there also is the work over on the approach to the Queensboro out of New West. 6th Avenue is shut down, so you'll have to use 20th or Stewartson. You're already seeing the volume forming off of 20th, especially at the intersections, trying to work your way down the hill. And on the Queensboro Bridge itself, there's that bump at the south end holding up traffic, so definitely keep that in mind. You can take the Stalawasam or the Knight Street Bridge as an alternate route. And then out in the valley in Langley, Habit 1 at around 232, there's ongoing road work affecting traffic both ways. And then in Abbotsford, Habit 1 between Bradner and the Peardenville Road overpass, there's a traffic pattern change in effect. And then through Fort Langley, today is the May Day Parade. So expect Glover Road to be affected in between Mavis and 88th Avenue. I don't believe it's a full closure. I think it is single lane alternating traffic according to their website. But just a heads up in case they do need to shut it down. And a lot of the side streets in the area are also going to be closed. Traffic is for Duick Auto Group this long weekend only during demo days. 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And now over to the Penfolds Roofing and Solar Weather Center. Here's meteorologist Carl Lamb.
9: It is a bit of a cloudier start, but there's more sunshine on the way today across Metro Vancouver. Highs are between 17 by the coast to 20 degrees as you get out towards areas including Burnaby, Chilliwack, and out towards Abbotsford as well. And then for tonight, there's a little cloud cover around down to a low of 9. Your highs for today are between 17 to 20.
8: Right now in Vancouver, it's partly cloudy and 11 degrees.
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3: Our top story this hour, you may want to stick close to home or hop on the bike today instead of spending your Victoria Day behind the wheel. Gas prices have gone up again.
1: And 1130's Dean Reg Seidler says the reason why is familiar.
4: The war in the Middle East, pure and simple. The folks at Gas Buddy say the price of the pump will continue to go up and down basically at the whim of what's happening there. The volatility was again on display in the past 48 hours with another drone attack from Iran on one of its neighbors. This morning, the price of the pump sits at about $2.26 a liter, ever so closer to that all-time high set in September 2022. That's when we were shelling out almost $2.42 a liter. I'm Dean Reg Seidler.
3: Well, tomorrow's inflation numbers from StatsCan could be more bad news. Economists are expecting the consumer price index for April will surge past 3% for the first time since 2023. It's mostly because of the impact from the war between the U.S., Israel, and Iran. Experts at RBC say the jump in gas prices is largely to blame for pushing inflation higher, though the Fed's move to suspend the fuel excise tax for about 4 months starting in mid-April will take some steam out of the figures.
1: Your next new vehicle could include anti-impaired driving technology.
3: 1130 Sonia Aslam reports Mad Canada says the goal is to make it less intrusive. So if you're sober, you won't really know it's there.
5: National President Tanya Hansen-Pratt says it's not a stretch to have technology like this helping keep you safe behind the wheel. In fact, it's already there.
10: We have cameras and mirrors that can track drivers' eye movements to see if they're looking at the road. A lot of people in newer vehicles have heard that warning that says, hey, look up, keep your eyes on the road. Or we have braking assist or collision anti-collision technologies.
5: When it comes to detecting a drunk driver, Hanson Pratt says there's already technology that can check someone's blood alcohol level through touch or through their breath completely passively.
10: And so we can take advantage of that because we know that impaired drivers have difficulty with either speed or staying in their lane or remaining alert.
5: She's hoping vehicles begin rolling off the assembly line with the anti-impaired driving tech within a few years. I'm Sonia Aslam.
1: 735, 10 degrees downtown. We should be in for a pretty nice end to the long weekend weather-wise. Carl Lamb is in the Penfolds Roofing and Solar Weather Center.
9: Temperatures are right on target with where we should be for this time of year. By the coast, we're into the upper teens, and then away from the water, you're closer to 20 degrees for today.
1: Carl back with a full forecast in just a couple of minutes.
3: The smell of smoke is lingering in parts of South Vancouver and Richmond, and you can blame a late-night fire on Mitchell Island. It looks like it was at a scrapyard. Footage from the scene shows heavy machinery moving debris around to give firefighters the chance to get water on the smoldering pile. It's too early to say what might have sparked the fire.
1: And first responders out in force in Mount Pleasant last night. They were outside a mixed-use building near Kingsgate Mall around 11 o'clock. People living in the suites above a ground-floor restaurant believe there may have been a carbon monoxide leak. We're waiting for more information from Vancouver Fire and Rescue.
3: Vancouver Fire Department is convinced now an arsonist was behind a boat fire in Vancouver early yesterday morning. The boat had been sitting in the parking lot of the notorious Gallery Show Strip Lounge Club on Southwest Marine Drive. That same establishment made news last week when a judge dismissed a bid by the owner to lift the liquor license cancellation. In that decision, the court noted police had been called to the club more than 90 times in the last 2 years it had been in business. The owner says they're being unfairly targeted and plan on relocating the business to Calgary.
1: Well, if you're looking to get into the real estate market, you may want to make your move soon.
3: Experts believe the prices will stay low for the time being.
8: BMO senior economist Robert Kafsic says the conditions needed for a big rebound simply aren't in place at this point. Affordability has improved, but home prices and mortgage rates haven't come down enough to move the needle. The slow pace is also the culmination of factors, including the lack of population growth last year, which chilled the rental market and led to much lower investor demand for condos. However, Kafsic says there could be a reason for optimism given the resilience of the Canadian economy in the face of trade disruptions and global conflict. Michelle Zedekian, The Canadian Press.
1: Well, StatsCan says millennials are in no big hurry to leave the family home.
3: And Arjola Mendelson says many of them either don't see the need to buy a home of their own or they simply can't afford it.
11: I asked Finney if buying a home at a young age is a thing of the past. He says it depends on how lucky you are.
12: I know many people that got money from their parents to sort of put down deposits and buy condos and houses at an early age, and they've actually now since used those houses or condos as a secondary source of income and are now renting themselves.
11: Another woman says she's confident she'll be able to buy a home in a smaller town, but she says for university grads looking to buy a home, it's also challenging. Joel Mendelson, City News.
1: Canadian Armed Forces say recruitment is climbing as the feds spend more on defense. The military enrolled 480 new recruits in the Lower Mainland during the last fiscal year.
6: And the Armed Forces say the high numbers are because of increased wages and benefits, along with a lot of jobs available for people in skilled trades. Captain Joshua Register works in recruitment at CFRC Vancouver. He says many jobs in the military go far beyond holding a rifle in combat.
13: And while that is certainly part of the mandate and expectation of being in the Canadian Armed Forces, everybody who joins does get that that basic level of training and qualification. When it comes to the occupation, your day-to-day service, we have a massive range of capabilities and requirements, and it reflects almost everything you could see on the civilian side in one way or another.
6: Now he says based on population, BC is well represented across the board of new recruits. I'm Ben Bugera.
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8: It is getting busier if you're heading southbound into the States right now, Jim. The Peace Arch Crossing, about a 20 to 40 minute wait. Pack Highway is about 30 to 50. Aldergrove is still closed, and Sumas is a quiet 510 heading south. North into Canada, the wait times are not too bad. Peace Arch only about 5 to 10. The truck route 1020. Aldergrove still closed, and Sumas about 510 heading north. You can find the latest border wait times anytime at vancouver.citynews.ca/border.
3: We've been talking about May Day in Fort Langley. We'll see how traffic's doing there, at least closures. We have traffic and weather together on the ones.
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8: Thank you, Jim. If you are out in the valley, keep in mind it's probably going to be really busy today with a lot of people returning home from out of town. So coming up from Highway 1 out in the Fraser Valley and beyond. And there is a traffic pattern change in effect in Abbotsford. Highway 1 between the Pearnville Road overpass and Bradner. So that might hold up traffic. Definitely keep that in mind. And then in Langley, they're also working on Highway 1 at around 232nd. Both directions are affected. No delays right now, but later in the day for sure. And the May Day Parade is taking place in Fort Langley today. So you should start to see some closures in the area, a lot of the side streets, and then also Glover Road between 88th and Mavis Avenue, although I don't think it's a full closure. So just keep that in mind. It's going to be extra busy out here, but you should still be able to move through the area. Over on the Queensborough Bridge, there's a bump at the south end holding up traffic. Out of New West, 6th Avenue is closed. So stick to 20th or Stewartson, or just take the Stalawasum instead. And in Vancouver, Broadway closed between Maine and Quebec. They're also working along Granville in between 16th and Broadway, both north and south. So a heads up there. Traffic is for Jim Patterson Hyundai Surrey. 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And now over to the Penfolds Roofing and Solar Weather Center. Here's meteorologist Carl Lamb.
9: It is going to be a little cloudier to start the day, but we will have more sunshine as we progress through our holiday Monday today. Temperatures are between 17 to 20 degrees. There's not much of a wind out there today either. And then for tonight, we drop down to a low of 9. For Tuesday, it is going to be a little bit warmer with more sunshine too. Temperatures are between 18 to 22 degrees. Again, a little cloud cover kind of slides in for Tuesday afternoon, and we're down to 10 degrees on Tuesday night. Your highs for today are between 17 to 20.
8: And right now in Vancouver, it's partly cloudy and 11 degrees.
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3: 11 degrees and partly sunny in downtown Vancouver. Good morning, I'm Jim Benny.
1: And I'm Terry Shenz. Here's what's happening right now.
3: Gas prices are up again this morning, and we're getting closer to the all-time high.
1: MAD is pushing to make anti-impaired technology mandatory in new vehicles.
3: And coming up after sports, the tale of dumpster divers. 11:30 news time, 7:45. Time for sports, and from Sportsnet 650, home of the Canucks, let's talk hockey with J.J. Evison.
7: All right, it's a busy hockey day today. The pressure is on tonight in Buffalo as the Canadiens try to bounce back from their worst playoff performance of the spring. Game 7, Canadiens Sabres. Puck drop at 4:30 on Sportsnet 650 and Sportsnet. PWHL, Montreal's depth has powered its playoff run, but Marie-Philippe Poulin continues to be the heartbeat of the Victoire heading into Game 3 against the Ottawa Charge. The Walter Cup could be lifted today. Puck drop at 3 this afternoon. And the hockey day now underway with Canada looking to continue rolling at the IIHF World Championship. Denmark is Canada's third opponent. That one's scoreless. Time winding down in the first period. Checking in with action on the pitch, both BC teams in the Canadian Premier League were held scoreless Sunday. The Calgary Cavalry found the back of Vancouver FC's net twice in a 2-0 win, and Inter-Toronto edged by Pacific FC 1-0. Meanwhile, Vancouver Rise of the NSL looking for their first win. They take on the Halifax Tide at 2 this afternoon. Moving to the Diamond, the Blue Jays hit the Bronx tonight with Patrick Corbin set to face Ryan Weathers in the series opener of a four-game set against the Yankees. First pitch just after 4 on Sportsnet 1. Elsewhere, Seattle welcomes Chicago to town as Brian Wu takes the mound against White Sox rookie Noah Schultz. That goes at 6:40. The Toronto Rock finished the job Sunday in Halifax, clinching the National Lacrosse League Cup behind three-goal performances from Owen Hiltz and Chris Bushi. And in tennis news, Yannick Sinner made Italian history Sunday, becoming the first Italian man in 50 years to win the Italian Open with a straight sets victory over Casper Ruud. From the Sports Center, I'm J.J.
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3: 7:48 at 11:30 News Radio. I'm Jim Benny. The journey is over for the ship where one person was diagnosed with hantavirus after being quarantined off Vancouver Island.
7: The cruise ship that was hit by a deadly hantavirus outbreak has now docked in the Netherlands for disinfection. The MV Hondius reached the Dutch port of Rotterdam this morning with 25 crew members disembarking and entering immediate quarantine. During the outbreak, three passengers died, including a Dutch couple believed to have been exposed in South America. 9 positive cases and a couple of presumptive cases among passengers have been confirmed by health officials. From the Canadian Press, I'm Don Mitchell.
3: A rare variant of Ebola is causing concerns among health officials in Africa.
24: More than 20 Ebola outbreaks in Congo and Uganda should interest Americans and others, says a top public health official.
25: Western countries, they don't understand that when Africa is affected, they are also at risk because people are fleeing every day. And it means building strong system, supporting Africa, investing in Africa.
24: Dr. Jean Kaseya, Director General of Africa's Centers for Disease Control.
25: We cannot afford to have this outbreak in many African countries.
24: He says investment should include making vaccines in Africa.
4: Chuck Sievertson, ABC News.
3: Ukraine has launched one of its largest drone strikes on Russia this weekend, targeting a Moscow suburb.
5: Vladimir Putin, who has claimed his war could be coming to an end, intensifying his attacks on Ukraine. Ukraine responding, deploying a barrage of drones on Moscow, the largest assault of its kind in more than a year. Moscow officials say one woman was killed when her home was hit, rescuers scouring debris for another person. In all, at least four people were killed across Russian regions.
3: ABC's Alex Perchet, Russia is reporting at least a dozen injuries. In 60 seconds, we have an update on traffic and weather together on the ones. 11:30 news time, 7:50.
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3: 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Now to the 11:30 News Radio Super Safe Disposal Traffic Patrol. And what we got, Sydney?
8: There's still a closure in Vancouver, Jim, at Broadway between Main and Quebec, so you'll have to take either 7th or 12th as alternates, and it's already getting busy north and south on Main trying to get around from this, so just a heads up on that. And also look out for cones set up along Granville between 16th and Broadway, both north and south. It's not so busy that I even recommend avoiding it. You should be okay to get through. There is also the work over at the Queensboro to the Queensboro out of New West. 6th Avenue is closed, so you have to stick to either 20th or Stewartson as an alternate route. There's also that bump at the south end of the Queensboro Bridge that does hold up traffic, so definitely keep that in mind. And then out in the valley, Happy One in Langley at 232nd. Both directions are affected by some ongoing road work, but no delays, at least not yet. And through Abbotsford, Happy One in between Bradner and the Peardenville Road overpass, there's a traffic pattern change there. And then today is the May Day Parade in Fort Langley, so you can expect Lover Road to be affected between 88th and Mavis Avenue, although I don't believe it's going to be fully closed. I think it said something about single lane alternating and intermittent closures, so just a heads up on that. Traffic is for Central City Fun Park, BC's largest indoor fun park with bowling, laser tag, mini golf, roller skating, family go-karts, and a giant arcade. Central City Fun Park in Surrey. And now to the Penfolds Roofing and Solar Weather Center. Here's meteorologist Carl Lamb.
9: It is a pretty nice looking extended forecast across Metro Vancouver. So today we start off with a little cloud, but there's more sun as we go throughout our Monday. Temperatures are between 17 to 20 degrees, and we will have temperatures cooling down tonight to 9 degrees. Then for tomorrow, it's sunny once again, a little cloud cover in the afternoon, highs between 18 to 22, and then down to 10 degrees on Tuesday night. For Wednesday, starting to get warmer too, with mostly sunny conditions, highs are between 19 to 23. And then Thursday looks like the warmest day of the week, highs between 21 to 25 with a mix of sun and cloud. And Friday, sunshine and highs between 20 to 25. Your highs for today are between 17 to 20.
8: And right now in Vancouver, it is partly cloudy at 11 degrees.
3: We're the only station with traffic and weather together every 10 minutes on the ones. By the way, $1,400 in our weather guarantee jackpot. We should mention that because Michael Kuss is off today, we're not adding or subtracting from it. You'll find out tomorrow at 7:11 if he's missed or hit his guaranteed high. If he misses it, of course, we've got money for Lucky News 11:30 radio listener. 11:30 news time, 7:53. Members of the U.S. House Oversight Committee are set to interview a former prison guard who was on duty at the Metropolitan Corrections Center when convicted sex offender Jeffrey Epstein died in 2019.
26: The interview of Tove Noel, believed to be the last person to have seen Epstein before his death, comes amid renewed scrutiny of Epstein's suicide. Noel is alleged to have spent the hours ahead of Epstein's death scrolling on the internet, rather than performing the required headcounts of prisoners in the unit where the disgraced sex offender was housed. Prosecutors in 2019 charged her and another prison guard with falsifying records to make it seem as if they did those required checks, and both ended up reaching a deal with prosecutors to have those charges dropped. Peter Haralambos, ABC News.
3: Well, south of the border, a new set of guidelines has been released by the American Academy of Pediatrics that highlights how to keep kids safe around water. Reporter Hannah Batas says one of the guidelines stresses the importance of kids wearing flotation devices around water and in boats if they're not able to swim.
0: The statement advises parents not to rely on inflatable armbands or neck rings, commonly called floaties, because they can deflate and then offer little protection. It also suggests that they enter their children in swimming lessons after the age of one, saying those infant floating programs haven't been shown to reduce drowning rates.
3: Since the pandemic, the number of drownings has increased among children and even young adults. Oh, I saw this online. Maybe you saw the footage, too. Really heartbreaking. Gold Rush era hotel in Yukon has been destroyed by fire. The Westminster Hotel, known as the Pit, was lost in Dawson City. No one was hurt. The wooden three-story structure went down in flames. Early in January, the hotel bar was damaged when a water main broke during a cold snap. How are you wrapping up the long weekend? Well, a quiet day inside, maybe a walk around the seawall. Our Angelina Ravelli reports one family had their outing dumpster diving.
6: It's a typical weekend for Metro. He's hitting the road with his kids, Linnea and Nathan, but not for your typical outing. They're doing what they've been doing for the last 10 years, heading out on their weekly dumpster diving run.
14: You honestly never know what you're going to find.
6: They'll find items, mostly food that they believe can still be used. Things like bags of rice, boxes of pop, hot sauce, and more. At no cost, they give back to those in need. And with the rising cost of living, Metro says recently there's been a growing demand for their services. Angelina Ravelli, City News, Coquitlam.
3: Around 200 filmmakers across BC are challenging themselves this weekend to make a film in less than 24 hours. Our Jack Rabb reports it's part of the Run and Gun Film Festival.
16: While Vancouver is popularly known as Hollywood North, its indie scene has been turning heads, with many in the industry eager to show what they can do outside the rigidity of a commercial set, and aspiring filmmakers hoping to prove what they're capable of, too.
17: These are professional filmmakers, a lot of them. These are people that work on set, or they're aspiring to, they're former students, or they're in film school, and they make a big production of this. This is a big chance for them to show exactly their own creativity and their own style.
16: Films will be screened at Vancouver's Rio Theatre over several days towards the end of June, with the final competition and gala happening at the Orpheum on July 4th. Jack Rabb, City News, Vancouver.
3: Barbara Streisand won't be able to attend the Cannes Film Festival later this week to accept an honorary Palme d'Or. She says her doctors told her not to go because of a recent knee injury. Coming up in just a moment, a look at business.
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3: 756. U.S. stocks have flip-flopped so far this morning as worries about war stoked inflation buffeted investors as they kicked off a week dominated by NVIDIA earnings. S&P 500 down 0.2%, the Dow up by the same, and the NASDAQ is down 0.6.
18: I'm Mike Eppel. It's the official kickoff weekend of camping season. Campgrounds booked up early with demand for affordable travel due to rising gas prices. If you own a travel trailer or want to rent one, a service called RV Easy is the go-to platform, described as an Airbnb for recreational vehicles. Michael McNaught is the founder and CEO of RV Easy.
19: What we have is a community of RV owners all across North America that rent out their RVs when they're not using it. Why not make a few bucks? It helps kind of offset some of the cost of ownership.
18: McNaught says that RV Easy has removed some of the fees tied to the delivery of RVs, making the program even more attractive.
19: So you are certainly going to get people that want to pick it up and they're going to travel, right? They're going to take a trip with your trailer. But our fastest growing segment is really the people looking for an affordable vacation that simply don't own an F-150 or a big truck. They can still book their campground, but they have the RV delivered and set up for them.
18: And with rising gas prices going higher,
19: we started to see a bit of a shift in people's travel patterns this year as gas prices started to rise, very similar to what we saw in the interest rate environment when interest rates were going up. People are still traveling. They're just simply traveling closer to home. We can't keep up with the demand side of our business, and we're desperate to have more RV owners participate in this. And as an RV owner, very easily, you're making $5,000 to $10,000 a year off your travel trailer. If you have a motorhome, it's even more lucrative. You know, you're north of $20,000 a year in extra income on an asset that's probably sitting 11 months in the year in your driveway.
18: With your weekend business report, I'm Mike Eppel.
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15: Good morning. It is Monday, May 18th. I'm Terry Shenz.
3: And I'm Jim Benny. Downtown right now. You've got what? Oh, 10 degrees. No, it's up to 11 now. And here's what's happening right now.
20: Just in time for the end of the long weekend, gas prices are up again. Experts point out we're getting closer to that all-time high.
15: Those gas prices are putting pressure on the inflation rate. We get the latest reading tomorrow.
21: 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MAD Canada is pushing to make anti-impaired driving technology mandatory.
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23: 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Vancouver Rise look for a road win, plus the Jays and Yankees renew their rivalry. 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
15: 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Here's Sydney Parker.
27: Thank you, Terry. If you are out in the valley, keep in mind that there's a traffic pattern change in effect along Highway 1 between Pierneville and Bradner. It's not affecting traffic at the moment, but as people start to return home after a long weekend away, especially from out of town in the valley and beyond, it's going to get a lot busier. So definitely just a heads up. You'll also look out for road work on Highway 1 around 232nd. Both directions affected. And then through Fort Langley, there should be routes affected by the May Day parade that's taking place today. I don't believe there's any full closures set up. I think it's intermittent closures and single lane alternating traffic, and it'll mostly affect Glover Road between 88th and Mavis and a lot of the other side streets in the neighborhood. So definitely just keep that in mind. And then over on the Queensboro Bridge, there's that bump at the south end holding up traffic. You're seeing a southbound delay right now, and out of New West, 6th Avenue is closed, so it's already getting busier off of 20th, and Stewartson will follow soon. So it's much better to just take the Stalawasum or the Knight Bridge instead. And then in Vancouver, I'm noticing delays on 41st, it can be all directions. If there's something happening out there, do let me know. And Granville, they're working between 16th and Broadway, or at least look up for cones. And Broadway still closed between Main and Quebec, so avoid that. Take 7th or 12th instead. Traffic is for Jim Pattison Hyundai Coquitlam. 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And now on to the Penfolds Roofing and Solar Weather Center. We'll check in with meteorologist Carl Lamb.
9: We'll have a bit of cloud around this morning across Metro Vancouver, but we will start to see more sun as we go throughout our holiday Monday. Temperatures are getting up to 17 by the coast to 20 degrees away from the water as you head out towards New Westminster, Maple Ridge, Burnaby, and Coquitlam. And then for tonight, we'll have a few clouds around. Temperatures are down to a low of 9. Your highs for today are between 17 to 20.
27: Right now in Vancouver, it's partly cloudy and 11 degrees.
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15: Well, the good news is you've got one more day left in your long weekend. The bad news is gas prices are up again.
3: 1130's Dean Rexheeler reports we're getting that much closer to the all-time high in Metro Vancouver.
20: Not exactly something you'll want to see, but the folks at Gas Buddy aren't ruling it out. They say it's possible with a continuing war in the Middle East creating havoc on the market. And until that gets solved, experts say the volatility will be a thing. Right now, you'll be paying about $2.26 for a liter of regular and a few dimes more for diesel. All-time high price at the pump, $2.42 a liter. That was back in September 2022. I'm Dean Rexheeler.
15: Experts believe higher gas prices in April will push the annual inflation rate outside the Bank of Canada's target range of 1 to 3%. Desjardins has revised up its inflation outlook for this year and next as the war in Iran drives up global energy prices. Economist LJ Valencia says there are risks inflation will spread to food and clothing in the months ahead.
4: But at the moment, given the things the way they are, it is also in our view that the bank will likely remain in the sidelines for much of 2026 regarding the path of interest rates.
15: Latest inflation figures come down bright and early tomorrow morning.
3: Mothers Against Drunk Driving is ramping up its pressure on the federal government to make anti-impaired driving technology mandatory in all new cars.
15: But our Sonia Aslam says the timeline has been pushed back.
21: Tanya Hansen-Pratt is hoping Canadian politicians follow the lead of their counterparts south of the border.
5: This came from the passing of the HALT Act in the United States. This passed in 2021, requiring all new vehicles in the United States to have anti-impaired driving technology installed in new vehicles, originally by 2026, but that's been extended to 2030.
21: Hansen-Pratt is okay with the delay because she says everyone, including vehicles manufacturers, want to get this right.
5: All we're asking for is the safety of Canadians on our road.
21: Hansen-Pratt hopes people will be accepting of any new ways to keep impaired drivers off the road, just like British Columbians adopted seatbelt use back in 1977. I'm Sonia Aslam.
3: 8:05 at 11:30 News Radio. Downtown right now, it's still 11 degrees. Got some sun there. Let's get details of how things are going to shape up the rest of the day from our Carl Lamb in the Penfolds Roofing and Solar Weather Center.
9: It is going to be a dry week across Metro Vancouver, but the heat is going to compound each day. So it looks like Thursday is going to be the peak of the warmth here, where temperatures are getting up into the low 20s by the coast and away from the water. That's where we have those mid-20s, even some upper 20s popping up.
3: Carl's back with his forecast in just a couple of minutes.
15: You may smell a little smoke if you live near Mitchell Island or are downwind. A fire at what's believed to be a scrapyard lit up the sky late last night and early this morning. Footage from the scene shows heavy machinery moving around the debris as firefighters poured water on the mess. It's unclear exactly what sparked it.
3: Flashing lights lit up part of Mount Pleasant in Vancouver last night. Dozens of emergency vehicles headed over to a commercial building near Kingsgate Mall around 11. Sources tell us people in hazmat suits headed into the restaurant on the ground floor. People who live in units on the upper floors believe it may have been a carbon monoxide leak.
15: And a parked boat went up in flames on Southwest Marine Drive in Vancouver early yesterday morning. A vessel fire, somewhat unusual in an urban setting, but this boat was in the parking lot in the Gallery Show Lounge Strip Club. As we told you last week, the club is not getting its liquor license back, despite the owner appealing the decision to the BC Supreme Court. Now, the court ruled restoring the liquor license was going to pose a, quote, clear danger to the public. This club has been on the police radar for years, and the court considered evidence of violence and alleged drug trafficking in its ruling.
3: Despite some pockets of Canada going on a home-buying tear last year, the Business Council of Canada warns the country is not on a pace to restore housing affordability. The Council's Marc Desharmaux says that outside of Ontario, provinces saw their fastest pace of housing starts ever in 2025.
10: Because the depth of this challenge is huge. And if you look at the CMHC numbers for what level of home building is needed to return to affordability, even with the boom that we've experienced across most of the country, we're not quite there yet.
3: Feds say they're sticking to their election pledge to double home construction.
15: A new report from Stats Canada says millennials are living with their parents longer than before and purchasing fewer homes.
11: One man I spoke with says he's given up on becoming a homeowner.
12: Not only can we not afford one, but people don't want to be planning for that long.
11: Stewart says there's a number of factors that contribute to the trend, a couple of them being home prices and wanting to live in a big city. But technology also plays a role.
12: We want to do things. We actually want success. There's never been another time in your life where you can pull out the thing in your pocket as access to the internet, watch a motivational video, and say, it could be me.
11: Joel Mendelson, City News.
3: Military recruitment is on the rise in Canada as the feds continue to pour money into defense. 1130's Ben Bulgara is finding out what's driving the recent uptick.
22: And the Canadian Armed Forces says the main reason they've seen recruiting numbers go up is because their ability to produce and train members is rising. Captain Joshua Register works in recruitment at CFRC Vancouver. He says the military enrolled 480 people in the Lower Mainland during the last fiscal year.
13: We've had a consistent
0: consistent amount of interest and a high rate of applications for the last 5 years or so. With everything what it is, we are a competitive occupation. You know, we offer a lot of benefits and that kind of thing. So we have a high volume of applications that we've been dealing with.
22: Now he says the Canadian Forces have recently introduced a competitive recruiting allowance and signing bonus that does apply to several occupations that are most in need. I'm Ben Bugera.
15: Your 11:30 Ferry Report is next. It is 8:09.
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27: 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And then if you're going from Tawasin to Duke Point, that 10:15 next step is a bit busier at about 90. The 12:45 after that is already a three-quarter sold. And then Horseshoe Bay to Langdale, the 9:50 next up is just over half. You can find the latest ferry updates anytime at vancouver.citynews.ca/traffic.
3: And 60 seconds away. 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
27: Thank you, Terry. Going to start over in Vancouver. Broadway is still closed in between Maine and Quebec, so you'll want to stick to 7th or 12th as alternates. And keep in mind, it's getting busier north and south on routes like Kingsway and Main Street, trying to get around this one. So definitely just a heads up. There also are going to be cones set up along Granville between 16th and Broadway north and south. It's not too busy in the area, at least not yet, though, which is definitely some good news. Over on the Queensboro Bridge, or at least on the approach, 6th Avenue is closed, so Stewart and 20th gets a lot busier. You're already seeing the volume building on 20th, so I imagine that it's just going to get even busier as the day goes on. So you might want to plan ahead to take the Salawasem or the Night Bridge, as even on top of that, on the Queensboro Bridge itself, there's that bump at the south end that holds up traffic. Over in Fort Langley, today is the May Day Parade, so expect Glover Road to be affected between 88th and Mavis Avenue. So you're seeing delays a bit at 88th and Glover Road right at the intersection. But other than that, the area is still in pretty good shape, and also expect there to be full closures on some side streets, residential streets in the neighborhood. There's also work on Highway 1 at around 232nd in Langley, affecting traffic both ways, and a traffic pattern change on Highway 1 between Bradner and Pierneville through Abbotsford. So definitely keep that in mind, especially if you're returning home from out of town out in the valley and beyond today, as that'll definitely affect traffic. 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And now on to the Penfolds Roofing and Solar Weather Center. We'll check in with meteorologist Carl Lamb.
9: It's a bit cloudier this morning across Metro Vancouver, but there will be more sunshine, especially for the afternoon today. Temperatures are between 17 to 20 degrees, so overall, very comfortable. And then for tonight, a few clouds and we're down to a low of 9. Then for Tuesdays, get back into the swing of things. Temperatures are between 18 to 22 degrees. Sunshine to start, a little more cloud as we go through Tuesday afternoon and down to 10 on Tuesday night. Your highs for today are between 17 to 20.
27: And right now in Vancouver, it's partly cloudy and now 12 degrees.
15: Thank you, Cindy. Coming up next, it all comes down to one game for the Canadiens and the Buffalo Sabres. We've got sports and top headlines up next.
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15: Oh, mainly sunny, 11 degrees in Vancouver. Good morning. I'm Terry Shin.
3: And I'm Jim Benny. Here's what's happening right now.
15: Well, Jim, the price of gas up again in Metro Vancouver, and we're now getting close to the all-time high.
3: Economists think inflation could hit 3% when the new figure comes out tomorrow. The war in Iran is making life more expensive for millions.
15: And coming up after sports, a family outing at the local dumpster. It is 8:15. From Sportsnet 650, home of the Vancouver Canucks, here's J.J. Evison.
28: All right, we begin with a busy day across many ice surfaces, starting with the Stanley Cup playoffs. A spot in the Eastern Conference Final is up for grabs tonight as the Canadiens and Sabres meet in a winner-take-all.

0: This afternoon on the diamond, a big AL East test begins tonight for the Blue Jays as they open a four-game set against the rival Yankees in New York. First pitch slated for just after 4 on Sportsnet 1. Elsewhere, the Seattle Mariners open a three-game series with the White Sox, looking to build some momentum at home after dropping 6 of their last 10. That goes at 6:40. And the Toronto Rock are champions once again after a rough 2025 regular season. The motto was "Make them remember," and they did exactly that. Toronto captured its first NLL title since 2011 on Sunday with a 12-7 win over Halifax. From the Sports Center, I'm JJ Evison.
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3: 8:18, and it is another snub from the Trump administration. The U.S. Undersecretary of Defense says the U.S. is pausing a longstanding military board, saying, quote, Canada's failed to make credible progress on defense commitments. Eldridge Colby says his department's hitting pause on the Permanent Joint Board on Defense, something that's been around since 1940. Prime Minister Mark Carney has significantly increased Canada's defense spending, surpassing North Atlantic Treaty Organization targets. Lab testing has confirmed the diagnosis of the Andes strain of hantavirus reported in BC.
4: The Public Health Agency of Canada has confirmed the country's first case of hantavirus in a Yukon resident linked to the MV Hondi's cruise ship outbreak. Health officials say one traveler tested positive while their partner tested negative. All high-risk contacts are isolating and being closely monitored. BC health officials say 4 Canadians were brought to Vancouver Island from the ship, with 3 now in hospital and 1 isolating at home. Infectious disease expert Dr. Lenora Saxinger says the risk to the general public remains low since all known cases are tied directly to the cruise ship outbreak. David Augustine, The Canadian Press.
3: Well, would you eat food that had been sitting in a dumpster? Our Angelina Ravelli joined some Metro Vancouver dumpster divers.
5: And it didn't take long to find sealed bags of flour, breadcrumbs, and much more.
6: You all right there, Angelina?
7: Yeah.
6: Okay.
5: It seems today's run was a success.
8: It's not often we find a big score like this. It's quite uncommon, actually. So it's been really nice to be able to hit this one for the past weeks and be able to actually get some stuff out of it.
5: Today's run saw them return home with roughly over 200 items, with their next meetup planned for June. Just going to show in a world where so much can be thrown away, one person's trash can still be someone else's lifeline. Angelina Ravelli, City News, Coquitlam.
3: Special film festivals coming to our province soon, and the filmmakers involved are working fast to get things together.
9: BC is in the midst of experiencing one of its most frenetic periods of creativity ever.
10: It is BC Film Super Bowl.
9: There are nearly 200 teams scattered across the province producing movies, bound by one major constraint. They only have 48 hours to do it.
10: Basically, people are allowed to do anything in their films that is still within international laws.
9: The Run and Gun Indie Film Festival is in its 11th year, and it's becoming more popular than ever. Films will be screened at Vancouver's Rio Theatre over several days towards the end of June, with the final competition and gala happening at the Orpheum on July 4th. Jack Rath, City News, Vancouver.
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2: 8:21 to the 11:30 Super Safe Disposal Traffic Patrol. Sydney, traffic picking up a little bit, but I think the main event will be this afternoon.
3: Yeah, I think it's going to be really busy. Returning home from out of town, like out in the valley and beyond, coming up from Highway 1 through Abbotsford Langley, but also coming out of Delta and the Tawasin Ferries on Highway 17. It'll also probably be really busy for Highway 1 and the 99 off the Sea to Sky and out of Horseshoe Bay as well. So definitely expect extra delays coming from these areas, especially as we get into, like Terry said, the afternoon, it'll most likely start to really pick up here. In the meantime, keep in mind over in Fort Langley, today is the May Day Parade, so there are kind of lane disruptions along Glover Road between 88th and Mavis Avenue. I don't believe it's fully blocked off. They're kind of doing intermittent and alternating traffic out here. There's also a bunch of closures on the side streets to keep in mind in the residential area. Out in the valley, there's a traffic pattern change on Highway 1 between Bradner and the Peardonville Road overpass, and there also is ongoing work on Highway 1 and 232, so expect extra delays there as well. Queensborough Bridge, or at least on the approach at a new West, 6th Avenue is blocked off, so you have to use 20th or Stewartson. It's a lot busier out here. And then on the Queensborough Bridge itself, there's that bump at the south end holding up traffic. And in Vancouver, Broadway still closed between Maine and Quebec. Also, just it looks like there's a train crossing right now on Pryor Venables, right at Glen Drive, just west of Clark. So you're seeing those heavy east-west delays. Traffic is for Invictus Asphalt. Loose asphalt, growing cracks, potholes. Don't ignore your pavement's warning signs. Invictus Asphalt can rework the pavement you've already paid for. 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And now over to the Penfolds Roofing and Solar Weather Center, here with meteorologist Carl Lamb.
4: For today, we'll have a little cloud to start, then there's more sunshine as that clearing takes place. Not too windy today either. Temperatures are between 17 to 20 degrees. And then for tonight, down to a low of 9 with a few clouds around. Then for Tuesday, it's sunny and we'll have temperatures between 18 to 22, a little cloud cover in the afternoon, and down to 10 on Tuesday night. Wednesday, we start to warm things up a bit. Highs are between 19 to 23 with mostly sunny conditions. And then for Thursday, sun and cloud. Highs are between 21 to 25. And then for Friday, sunshine and highs between 20 to 25. 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And it's very comfortable. The humidity is low as well. So it's a good day for a round of 9 or 18. 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
3: Right now in Vancouver, it is partly cloudy and 12 degrees.
2: And coming up at the bottom of the hour, gas goes up again in Metro Vancouver. We're not far away from the all-time high at the gas pumps. And we get the latest inflation rating tomorrow. Inflation expected to be up because of higher gas prices right across the country. A shocking mid-air collision happened during an air show at Mountain Home Air Force Base outside Boise, Idaho this weekend. Here's reporter Melissa Adan.
5: The pair of naval jets, 2 Navy EA-18G Growlers, appear to collide just 2 miles northwest of the base. A harrowing scene of sparks and debris flying as the jets descend. 4 parachutes immediately deploying, the air crews ejecting from the aircraft. The jets crashing to the ground, erupting into a massive plume of smoke.
2: All 4 aviators are okay. We don't know what treats we'll get to chow down on at the PNE, but the Calgary Stampede has released its list of can't-miss goodies.
6: Yahoo!
7: There are savory options, including pizza slices dipped and fried in corn dog batter, charcoal fish burgers, and Korean barbecue poutine. There's also no shortage of desserts, matcha mini donuts, and deep-fried butter Oreos. And, of course, a lot of bold, unique, and downright bizarre options as well, including hash brown ice cream sandwiches, spicy dill pickle cotton candy, and ramen donuts. Your chance to try some of these meals will be on July the 3rd, when the Calgary Stampede officially kicks off. I'm Tark Hoffman.
2: From Milan to New York, there was a run on a certain kind of watch over the weekend.
8: Mayhem over Swatch watches. Crowds swarmed Swatch stores around the world over the weekend for the release of a new watch dubbed the Royal Pop Pocket Watch. It sells for $400 in stores, but online they're reselling it for 10 times that. Swatch is promising fans the watches will be available for several months. Sherry Preston,
6: ABC News.
2: We've got a check on the market minute coming up next.
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11: I'm Tim Demopoulos. Consumers are looking for more affordable vehicle options while automakers work to balance the cost of must-have features and safety technologies. One way to help keep costs down is by making better use of sensors and cameras already built into today's vehicles. Jennifer Morrison is Director of Vehicle Safety for Mazda North America.
12: It really is a combination of efficiency. When you add a sensor into a vehicle, that sensor needs to be able to do exponential number of things. If you're adding in a camera, it can't just do one thing. It's got to be able to work really hard for you. Those are coming into the vehicle as standard equipment, so they're not going to be adding additional cost in the trim structure. We're not going to be having customers pay more money for those, so that does affect the overall base price of the vehicle. We truly believe that safety and affordability can go hand in hand.
11: And while vehicle prices continue to rise, safety systems are not always a primary driver of those higher costs.
12: The fact of the matter is a lot of the cost in vehicles today is being driven up by the size of vehicles and by the customer convenience features that people want on their cars. It's not the safety systems that are really driving up that cost. We need to be thoughtful and efficient about the systems that we're putting in, prioritizing safety over some of those frills of driver convenience. Those aren't always the priority when you're really thinking about safety. You want to build in the systems that are those proven systems, and that's what Mazda has done.
11: Jennifer Morrison is with Mazda North America, and with your weekend business report, I'm Tim Demopoulos.
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17: Good morning. It's Monday, May 18th. I'm Jim Benny.
2: And I'm Terry Shin. 11 degrees, mainly sunny in Vancouver. Here's what's happening right now.
18: Let's hope you're not going anywhere today. The price of gas is up again as we inch closer to Metro Vancouver's all-time high.
17: Inflation numbers are out tomorrow, and experts suspect the Bank of Canada's target of a maximum 3% will be missed because of the increase in gas prices.
19: Man, Canada has ramped up efforts in its latest push to keep impaired drivers off the road. It says anti-impaired driving technology does not have to be intrusive.
20: Canada is seeing a big uptick in military recruitment. We're finding out why joining the armed forces is becoming more popular.
21: An Eastern Conference Finals berth is on the line in Buffalo for the Sabres and Canadiens. Canada and Denmark are into the second period now. Plus, Vancouver Rise FC look for continued dominance in Halifax. Sports 45.
17: A look at inflation numbers that came out in the U.S. last week and what it means for Canada. Business at 56. 11:30 news time, 8:31. And it's time to head back to the 11:30 News Radio Super Save Disposal Traffic Patrol and Sydney Parker.
3: Thank you, Jim. Starting over in Fort Langley, today is the May Day Parade, so expect disruptions along Glover Road between 88th and Mavis Avenue, and then a lot of the side streets in the neighborhood are going to be blocked off and affected as well. So just a heads up, I don't believe there's any full closures on Glover Road. It looks to be about intermittent closures and single lane alternating, so just a heads up on that. And then out in the valley in Abbotsford, Habawan, there's a traffic pattern change between Bradner and the Peartonville Road overpass, so just expect the extra delays, especially as it gets busier with long weekend volume returning home. And in Langley, pretty much the same. They're working on Highway 1 ongoing work at around 2:30, so it'll probably affect traffic as well as it gets busier. Over at the Queensboro Bridge, there's the bump at the south end holding up traffic, so you're seeing a bit of a delay there. And out of New West, 6th Avenue is closed, so it's already a lot busier off of 20th. Stewartson will definitely follow soon. And then in Vancouver, they're working on Granville in between 16th and Broadway North and South. It's getting a lot busier at 12th, and Broadway is still closed between Main and Quebec, and it's pretty slow on surrounding routes like Main and Kingsway North and South, so just a heads up at both of those spots as well. 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And now over to the Penfolds Roofing and Solar Weather Center, here with meteorologist Carl Lamb.
4: It is a bit of a cloudier start, but there's more sunshine on the way today across Metro Vancouver. Highs are between 17 by the coast to 20 degrees as you get out towards areas including Burnaby, Chilliwack, and out towards Abbotsford as well. And then for tonight, there's a little cloud cover around down to a low of 9. Your highs for today are between 17 to 20.
3: And right now in Vancouver, it's partly cloudy and 12 degrees.
2: 11:30 news time, 8:33.
17: It's another reason to enjoy the day off, if you have one, and not having to drive to work. The price of gas jumped again overnight.
2: 11:30's Dean Reg Sidler reporting the experts say it likely won't be the last time either.
18: And that's because of the ongoing war in the Middle East. The folks at Gas Buddy say volatility remains the word of the day, especially when it comes to the price of the pump. They say any sustained increase in oil prices will push fuel prices in the same direction. This morning, you'll see a liter of regular going for almost $2.26. Diesel, of course, a few dimes more. All in all, the cost of gas is nearing that record high of just below $2.42 a liter set in September 2022. I'm Dean Reichsiedler.
17: Experts believe inflation will surge past 3% for the first time since 2023 when StatsCan reports price data for April. Gas prices continued to climb last month as the war in Iran threatened to throttled the global flow of oil from the Gulf, pushing prices higher at the pumps. Economist LJ Valencia says the federal government's move to waive the fuel excise tax mid-month will help with some of the pinch facing motorists.
0: And so that may provide some relief. That said, that won't be enough to offset the significant growth in energy and by extension, gasoline prices that we're seeing. We expect that to feed into the headline inflation numbers for April and in subsequent months as well.
17: Desjardins expects the high fuel costs will lead to spikes in the cost of food and clothing. StatsCan releases the April inflation numbers tomorrow.
2: If Mothers Against Drunk Driving gets its way, anti-impaired driving technology will be installed in all new vehicles.
17: At 11:30, Sonia Aslam says it could come as soon as 2030.
19: Timeline back as everyone involved works to get it right. MAD Canada National President Tanya Hansen-Pratt says the important thing is to ensure the technology is not intrusive.
6: There are technologies available out there where you can actually check the driver's blood alcohol concentration, either through touch or through their breath, and it's done completely passively.
19: Hansen-Pratt admits some people may not be impressed, but everyone agrees safety on the roads is a priority.
6: So if you think back to when seatbelts came in, there were, of course, some people that were against it, but the majority of people were pretty happy to say, yeah, let's protect ourselves.
19: She says a lot of the technology already exists and is already in new vehicles like anti-collision alerts. I'm Sonia Aslam.
2: 8:35, sunshine, 11 degrees downtown. Last day of the long weekend should be a good one. Carl Lamb is in the Penfolds Roofing and Solar Weather Center.
4: It is a really great day to just be outside today and soak up that sunshine. Make sure you have the sun protection with you. But overall, if you're going for a bike ride, firing up the barbecue, or heading up a patio, it is all good today. No issues weather-wise. And then we're going to start to build on that heat as we go throughout the work week.
2: And Carl back with a full forecast in just a couple of minutes.
17: People living in parts of South Vancouver may be smelling some acrid smoke this morning. It's because of a late-night fire at what's believed to be a scrapyard on Mitchell Island. Footage from the scene shows firefighters pouring water on the blaze. It's unclear what started it, but there are suggestions it may have been started by some batteries buried in the debris.
2: Fire crews also busy in Mount Pleasant last night. They were around Kingsgate Mall in Vancouver after reports of a possible carbon monoxide leak. A restaurant and the apartments above it were evacuated just to be on the safe side.
17: And the BC Council of Canada gives, or the Business Council of Canada, that is, gives good grades to the Liberals' housing efforts roughly a year after re-election. But the group sees room for improvement. The council's Marc Desarmeaux chalks up much of last year's success to government tax and regulatory changes to lower the cost of building.
1: Big picture, there has been some success on that front in building new homes. Question is, can we sustain it over time? And, you know, is it enough?
17: The feds are promising to live up to their election pledge to double home construction, even after the parliamentary budget officer noted the promise was missing from the spring economic update.
2: Seems millennials in Canada are not rushing out to try and buy homes, and our Joel Mendelson is hearing why.
5: Young people are living with their parents longer and buying fewer homes than older generations. That's according to a recent Stats Canada report that suggests it's a common trend among people 25 to 39 in large cities. This lawyer says overall it's become more difficult to buy a home in Canada due to inflation and other economic factors, but adds that he's just not ready to buy.
22: I'm happy renting. I think buying real estate is when you sort of are getting ready to settle down, and I'm still working away, and I'm happy to rent for the time being.
5: Joel Mendelson, City News.
17: Despite the federal government significantly increasing Canada's defense spending, the Trump administration says it's not enough. So the U.S. Undersecretary of Defense has announced the White House is hitting pause on a long-standing military board. Elbridge Colby says Canada has failed to make what he calls credible progress on its defense commitments. The Permanent Joint Board of Defense has been around since 1940. Former Conservative leader Aaron O'Toole calls the move profoundly misguided.
2: And Canada has seen a massive surge in military recruitment over the past 5 years, and BC is keeping pace with the rest of the country. This as the Carney government spends more on the military.
20: And that comes after Canada came under fire from the Trump administration for not meeting its 2% NATO defense target, which the feds now say they've achieved. Captain Joshua Register works in recruitment at CFRC Vancouver. He says the armed forces offer a wide range of jobs which suit many skilled trades.
23: Last year, 2025-2026 fiscal year, we enrolled out of the Lower Mainland Vancouver area 480. And for the CFRC Pacific, which is my higher headquarters, we had over 700 enrollees.
20: Now, he says the main reason they've seen recruiting numbers go up is because their ability to produce and train members is rising. I'm Ben Bugera.
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3: Thank you, Jim. It is getting busier if you're heading southbound into the States right now. The Pisage Crossing, about a 40-minute hour wait. The Pacaobee Route, about 50 to an hour 20. And then Aldergrove and Sumas are both nice and quiet, 5-10-minute waits, and that's all heading southbound. And then coming north back into Canada, the wait times are pretty good. Pisage about 5 to 10. Truck Route about 10 to 20. Aldergrove also about 10-20. And Sumas a quiet 5-10 heading north. You can find the latest border wait times anytime at vancouver.citynews.ca/border.
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17: 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And Sydney, what's happening?
3: If you're in Vancouver, keep in mind that Broadway is still closed in between Main and Quebec, so you'll want to take 7th or 12th as an alternate route. They're also doing road work along Granville in between 16th and Broadway, north and south, so look out for the cones set up. And then out of New West towards the Queensborough Bridge, 6th Avenue remains closed, so you have to use either 20th or Stewartson. You're already seeing the delays forming on 20th, so just a heads up. On top of that, there's the bump at the south end of the Queensborough Bridge holding up traffic, so you might be better off taking the Stalawasem or the Knight Street Bridge instead. And then over in Fort Langley, today is the May Day Parade, so expect extra delays along Glover Road between 88th and Mavis Avenue, and then side streets in the neighborhood should be closed off as well. And then they're working on Highway 1 at 232nd in Langley, part of an ongoing project. And there's a traffic pattern change in effect in Abbotsford, Highway 1 between Bradner and the Pierdenville Road overpass. So definitely a heads up, especially as people are returning home after a long weekend and we get into the later morning, early afternoon. It's going to be really busy out here, so definitely plan ahead. Traffic is for Shannon Oaks. 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For more information, head to shannonoaks.com. And out of the Penfolds Roofing and Solar Weather Center, here's meteorologist Carl Lamb.
4: It is going to be a little cloudier to start the day, but we will have more sunshine as we progress through our holiday Monday today. Temperatures are between 17 to 20 degrees. There's not much of a wind out there today either. And then for tonight, we drop down to a low of 9. For Tuesday, it is going to be a little bit warmer with more sunshine too. Temperatures are between 18 to 22 degrees. Again, a little cloud cover kind of slides in for Tuesday afternoon, and we're down to 10 degrees on Tuesday night. Your highs for today are between 17 to 20.
3: And right down Vancouver, it's partly cloudy and 12 degrees.
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17: 12 degrees downtown, partly sunny. Good morning. I'm Jim Benny.
2: And I'm Terry Shins. Here's what's happening right now.
17: People are heading home for the long weekend, and listen, surprisingly, gas prices are up again in the Vancouver area.
2: Is inflation more than 3% in Canada? We'll get the new number tomorrow, with experts saying the Iran war's effect on gas prices will boost it more than the Bank of Canada would like.
17: And coming up, no border wall, they said, in West Texas. Well, guess what? 11:30 news time, 8:45. Now from Sports at 6:50, home of the Canucks and the Stanley Cup playoffs, here's J.J. Evison.
21: All right, well, it's a very busy hockey day this Victoria Day in the Stanley Cup playoffs. Buffalo and Montreal collide in a second-round series, Game 7 tonight. The last time the Sabres made a conference finals, Apple launched the first iPhone Really, that long ago? 2007 was the year. Meanwhile, Montreal have allowed only one goal against in their last three Game 7 road victories. Puck drop at 4:30 on Sportsnet. On PWHL ice, Montreal and Ottawa battle in Game 3 of the Walter Cup playoffs at 3 this afternoon. The Cup will be in attendance with Montreal ahead 2-0. And Canada taking on Denmark at the World. Still scoreless, time winding down in the second period. This morning, Sportsnet's Elliot Friedman is reporting that the Edmonton Oilers have received permission to speak with former Maple Leafs bench boss Craig Berube regarding their head coaching vacancy. Over to the pitch, Vancouver Rise FC are back on the road this afternoon in Halifax, hoping past success at the Wanderers grounds can help spark their season. Kickoff at 2. Moving to the Diamond, the Yankees and Blue Jays renew their rivalry tonight in the Bronx, with Toronto trying to improve on a tough road record this season. Patrick Corbin gets the ball for Toronto, and his road numbers have been terrific, posing a 2.53 ERA in just over 21 innings. First pitch slated for just after 4 on Sportsnet 1. Elsewhere, the Mariners and White Sox renew their season series tonight in Seattle, with both teams trying to climb back above 500. That goes at 6:40. From the Sports Center, I'm J.J. Evison.
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17: 11:30 news time, 8:48. The former residence of Canada's Consul General in New York has been sold after nearly 2 years on the market.
12: A realtor website says the five-bedroom apartment on Park Avenue sold for US $8.05 million on May 11th. Global Affairs Canada hasn't yet confirmed the sale price, but in March it did say it had received an offer on the residence. The apartment was originally listed for US $9.5 million in 2024, with government officials saying it was necessary because the residence needed millions of dollars in renovations. That same year, Global Affairs Canada bought a new apartment. It was located on Billionaires Row and caused backlash in Canada, with conservatives saying the Canadian $9 million purchase was wasteful and opulent. Kelly Malone, The Canadian Press, Washington.
17: Only a week after an infamous strip club in Vancouver was denied an application to restore its liquor license, a boat in its parking lot erupted in flames. Vancouver Fire says that was no accident. Crews showed up at Southwest Marine Drive in Hudson just after midnight and found the vessel on fire. Just last week, the owner of the Gallery Show Lounge Strip Club complained the city didn't want him to succeed. The saying, one man's trash is another man's treasure, can be applied to a lot of things. But our Angelina Ravelli has found out if it applies to dumpsters.
13: Things like bags of rice, boxes of pop, hot sauce, and more. At no cost, they give back to those in need. And with the rising cost of living, Metro says recently there's been a growing demand for their services.
14: We're not really involved in their lives, but it is kind of a nice feeling to say, okay, you know, this is food that was going to be wasted, going to be trash, and now there's someone who's actually go ahead and say, okay, I can actually use this.
13: They follow their own set of rules about what they can and can't take. Raw meat, for example, is off limits. Refrigerated items get a touch test, and everything must still be sealed. Angelina Ravelli, City News, Coquitlam.
17: And health news. Exercise may be training your brain just as much as your body. Researchers at the University of Pennsylvania have discovered that certain brain cells stay highly active even after a workout ends. And those lingering signals appear to help the body and build endurance over time. In experiments with mice, blocking these brain cells prevented improvements in stamina, even when the animals still exercised normally. This may explain why a lot of people say they feel sharper and their minds are clearer after exercise. Coming up in 60 seconds, traffic and weather together on the ones.
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3: Thank you, Jim. If you are out in the valley, keep in mind a traffic pattern change is in effect on Highway 1 between the Peartonville Road overpass and Bradner. And then there also is ongoing road work on Highway 1 at around 232nd. There's no delays right now, but as the day gets busier, so will these spots. In Fort Langley, they're doing the May Day Parade today, so you're seeing extra delays on Glover Road between 88th and Mavis Avenue. I don't believe it's fully blocked off. You can still get through. They're just doing intermittent and single lane alternating traffic, so a heads up. It's definitely busier in the area, and a lot of the side streets are closed. The Queensboro Bridge is the bump at the south end, holding up traffic out of New West. 6th Avenue is closed, so with both these things on the go, I recommend just seeking the Stalawasem or the Knight Bridge instead, and you're already seeing volume building off of 20th and 7th, trying to get to 20th. In Vancouver, Broadway still closed from Maine to Quebec, and there are cones along Granville in between 16th and Broadway, so it's extra steady there, both north and south. Traffic is for Jim Pattison Lexus North Shore. 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And now over to the Penfolds Roofing and Solar Weather Center with meteorologist Carl Lamb.
4: It is a pretty nice-looking extended forecast across Metro Vancouver. So today, we start off with a little cloud, but there's more sun as we go throughout our Monday. Temperatures are between 17 to 20 degrees, and we will have temperatures cooling down tonight to 9 degrees. Then for tomorrow, it's sunny once again. A little cloud cover in the afternoon. Highs are between 18 to 22, and then down to 10 degrees on Tuesday night. For Wednesday, starting to get warmer, too, with mostly sunny conditions. Highs are between 19 to 23, and then Thursday looks like the warmest day of the week. Highs between 21 to 25 with a mix of sun and cloud. And Friday, sunshine and highs between 20 to 25. Your highs for today are between 17 to 20.
3: And right now in Vancouver, it's partly cloudy and 12 degrees.
17: Traffic and weather together every 10 minutes on the ones. Coming up at the bottom, make that the top of the hour. Yes, gas will cost you more on this last day of the long weekend. Experts are telling us this will push up the nation's inflation rate more than estimates from the Bank of Canada. Details on these and other top stories coming up at 9. 8:53 now at 11:30 News Radio. Israeli military has begun intercepting several boats that are part of a flotilla in an attempt to break the Gaza blockade. More than 50 vessels departed last week in what the organizers call the final leg of their journey to Gaza's shores. A live stream showed activists aboard several vessels putting on life jackets and raising their hands before a boat carrying troops approached the ships. Israeli troops wearing tactical gear boarded the ship, and the live stream abruptly ended. 2 weeks ago, the head of U.S. Customs and Border Protection promised that because of local opposition, there would be no border wall built in the Big Bend National Park in deep West Texas. Well, that's changed.
18: Northwest of Big Bend, the Justice Department plans to use eminent domain to seize 14 acres of land owned by the Catholic Diocese of El Paso.
19: It's upsetting that they're going to these measures to try to take the property.
18: Ruben Escandon Jr. is with the Mount Cristo Rey Restoration Committee, which oversees the 29-foot statue of Christ that draws pilgrims from around the world.
19: The damage to the property and the monument itself is a concern.
18: The Trump administration says it needs the land to install barriers and other border protection technology. Jim Ryan, ABC.
17: And a virus update now. That cruise ship has come to the end of its journey. The ship was docked in the Netherlands today and will be decontaminated in accordance with Dutch public health safety guidelines before being allowed to sail again. The Public Health Agency of Canada says one of the four Canadians in isolation here in BC after leaving the ship had tested positive, noting it would share information on the case with the World Health Organization. Three passengers have died, including a Dutch couple, who were the first apparently exposed to the virus while visiting South America. There's a possible settlement in the $10 billion lawsuit that Donald Trump has filed for the leak of his 2019 tax returns. The president's lawyers say legal action will be dropped if the U.S. government creates a fund to compensate people they claim are victims of weaponization under Joe Biden. ABC's Catherine Folders says that could include convicts for the January 6th insurrection.
7: According to sources, some of the nearly 1,600 people charged in connection with the January 6th attack on the Capitol could be among those seeking damages from the fund. The top Democrat on the House Judiciary Committee calling it a political slush fund, adding it is, quote, illegal and unconstitutional.
8: Only Congress has the power to appropriate money. It's an utterly lawless plan.
7: Sources say the proposed commission would likely be under no obligation to disclose details of operating procedures. Catherine Falders, ABC News, Washington.
17: And if you notice anyone rushing around with a film camera, don't be alarmed. Hundreds of filmmakers have been given just 48 hours to make a movie for the Run and Gun Festival.
20: How many laughs we're having on set today? It's just a good reminder that filmmaking doesn't have to be that serious. It should be fun. I think we all in Vancouver stress about it so much, but it's supposed to be fun.
22: The community of Run and Gun has been so amazing, and everybody who has come together to help out has just been incredible.
23: Once the scripting, costume design, shooting, and editing is wrapped up, the contestants anxiously wait to see whether they'll be selected as one of the finalists whose short films get screened at the awards gala. This indie oasis, a welcome change of pace in a city where independent ventures have been crushed by regulations and the cost of living. Jack Rath, City News, Vancouver.
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17: Membership stocks have led tech stocks lower as a Samsung strike threat looms. The S&P is down 28 points. Toronto Exchange, by the way, closed today. Now with the Market Minute, Chris McCusker.
25: The latest inflation reading in the U.S. came in hotter than expected for April, and that could be bad news for our loonie. Carl Shimada is chief market strategist at Corpay.
26: The Canadian economy is still getting some benefit from higher oil prices, and that is helping to keep the Canadian dollar somewhat range-bound. But yes, you know, if we look at the overall hit to the economy from higher energy prices, higher interest rates, that is likely to, you know, keep us in sort of a neutral position for now.
25: But
26: if we do see a resolution in the conflict, if we do see those positive headlines coming out of the Gulf at any level, the Canadian dollar is positioned to move up quite a bit and the U.S. dollar is positioned to move down. So, you know, the funny thing right now is that most currency traders are sitting on their hands. They're not placing big bets in either direction on any exchange rate that I know of.
25: And we do get a Canadian inflation update on Tuesday.
26: The challenge here is that at some point we're going to have a reconciliation between, you know, those who expect the Bank of Canada to turn more hawkish and those, you know, of which I count myself as one, who think that the economy is too weak to permit for rate hikes. So at some point we're going to have a revision there. And that could, you know, drag the loonie temporarily, at least lower from where it is.
25: Carl Shimada is chief market strategist at Corpay. And with your weekend business report, I'm Chris McCusker.
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17: 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Amy Beeman has the day off because of the holiday. And Charles Brockman is editing Vancouver.citynews.ca. 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
2: Good morning. It is Monday, May 18th. I'm Terry Shims.
17: And I'm Jim Benny. In Vancouver right now, it's still 12 degrees and partly sunny, and here's what's making news right now.
0: Gas prices went the wrong way overnight again. And with more volatility ahead, the experts say you should expect prices to continue to rise.
2: The high cost of gas is putting pressure on the national inflation rate, which comes down tomorrow.
3: Collision warning, sensors to make sure you don't fall asleep behind the wheel, anti-impaired driving tech. We have more on Mad Canada's efforts to keep drunks off the road.
6: The Canadian Armed Forces are seeing a big uptick in applications for new recruits as the feds pour more cash into national defense.
9: It's winter vacation between the Sabres and Canadiens tonight. Canada and Denmark remain scoreless at the second intermission. Plus, the Jays head into the Bronx with the Yankees on a downward spiral tonight. Sports at 15.
2: And making money off protein. We've got business at 26.
17: It's 9:01.
2: To the 11:30 Rogers Xfinity Internet Traffic Center, and we say very good morning to Sydney Parker.
3: Good morning, Terry. Good morning, Jim. If you are in the Fort Langley area this morning, keep in mind today is the May Day Parade, so you can expect extra slowdowns along Glover Road between 88th and Mavis Avenue, River Road. It is not affecting Glover Road with any full closures. They have like intermittent closures as well as single lane alternating traffic, so it's just extra busy out here instead. And then a lot of the side streets in the surrounding neighborhood, those are blocked off, so definitely just a heads up. And then if you're out in the valley, keep in mind there's a traffic pattern change along Highway 1 between Bradner and the Pearnville Road overpass. There's no delays right now, but as it gets busier throughout the day, definitely expect extra slowdowns. Same with Highway 1 at around 232nd. There's some ongoing road work affecting traffic both directions. Over on the Queensboro Bridge, the bump at the south end is still holding you up, so you're seeing that delay. And out of New West, 6th Avenue is closed, so you'll want to take either 20th or Stewartson. It's already getting busy off 20th, so you might be better off just taking the Stalawasm or the Night Bridge instead. And in Vancouver, Broadway still closed between Maine and Quebec, so take 7th or 12th as an alternate. And it's extra busy right now on Oak at 70th. If there's something going on, definitely let me know. 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
4: We'll have a bit of cloud around this morning across Metro Vancouver, but we will start to see more sun as we go throughout our holiday Monday. Temperatures are getting up to 17 by the coast to 20 degrees away from the water as you head out towards New Westminster, Maple Ridge, Burnaby, and Coquitlam. And then for tonight, we'll have a few clouds around. Temperatures are down to a low of 9. Your highs for today are between 17 to 20.
3: And right now in Vancouver, it is partly cloudy and 12 degrees.
17: 11:30 news time, 9:03.
2: Well, you may want to stick close to home or maybe you hop on the bike today instead of spending your Victoria Day behind the wheel. Gas prices have gone up yet again.
17: 11:30's Dean Rexedler says the reason why is familiar.
0: The war in the Middle East, pure and simple. The folks at Gas Buddy say the price of the pump will continue to go up and down basically at the whim of what's happening there. The volatility was again on display in the past 48 hours with another drone attack from Iran on one of its neighbors. This morning, the price of the pump sits at about $2.26 a liter, ever so closer to that all-time high set in September 2022. That's when we were shelling out almost $2.42 a liter. I'm Dean Rexedler.
2: Tomorrow's inflation numbers from Stats Canada could bring some stark news. Economists are expecting the consumer price index for April is going to blow past 3% for the first time since 2023, mostly because of the ongoing fighting in the Middle East. Experts at RBC say the jump in gas prices is largely to blame for forcing inflation higher, though the federal government's move to suspend the fuel excise tax for 4 months will take some of the steam out of those numbers.
17: Your next new vehicle could include anti-impaired driving technology.
2: 11:30 Sonia Aslam reports Mad Canada says the goal is to make it less intrusive, so if you're sober, you won't even really notice it's there.
3: National President Tanya Hansen-Pratt says it's not a stretch to have technology like this helping keep you safe behind the wheel. In fact, it's already there.
10: We have cameras and mirrors that can track drivers' eye movements to see if they're looking at the road. A lot of people in newer vehicles have heard that warning that says, hey, look up, keep your eyes on the road. Or we have braking assist or collision anti-collision technologies.
3: When it comes to detecting a drunk driver, Hansen-Pratt says there's already technology that can check someone's blood alcohol level through touch or through their breath completely passively.
10: And so we can take advantage of that because we know that impaired drivers have difficulty with either speed or staying in their lane or remaining alert.
3: She's hoping vehicles begin rolling off the assembly line with the anti-impaired driving tech within a few years. I'm Sonia Asa. them.
17: 12 degrees in Vancouver. It's 9:05 at 11:30 News Radio. Partly cloudy. Well, let's say partly sunny. That sounds better.
2: It's not looking too bad at all.
17: It's partly sunny sounds better than partly cloudy. Anyway, we've got Carl Lamb in the Penfolds Roofing and Solar Weather Center to fill us in about how things are going to look.
4: Temperatures are right on target with where we should be for this time of year. By the coast, we're into the upper teens, and then away from the water, you're closer to 20 degrees for today.
17: I feel that that patio at the Fountainhead right now with my beer. So, and it'll be good weather for it, too, as it's going to heat up as we get close to the weekend. Carl will be back about 5 minutes or so with a full report.
2: If you're out and about this morning, you may smell or notice some smoke lingering in the air in parts of South Vancouver and Richmond. And for that, you can blame a late-night fire on Mitchell Island. Looks like it was at a scrapyard. Footage from the scene shows heavy machinery moving debris around to give firefighters a chance to get in there and get water on it. Too early to say what might have sparked that fire.
17: Well, first responders were out in force in Mount Pleasant last night. They were outside a mixed-use building near Kingsgate Mall around 11. People living in the suites above a ground-floor restaurant believe there may have been a carbon monoxide leak. We haven't had that confirmed from Vancouver Fire, so we're waiting for word on that.
2: If you're looking to get into the real estate market, you may want to make your move soon.
17: Experts believe the prices will stay low for the time being.
3: BMO senior economist Robert Kafsic says the conditions needed for a big rebound simply aren't in place at this point. Affordability has improved, but home prices and mortgage rates haven't come down enough to move the needle. The slow pace is also the combination of factors, including the lack of population growth last year, which chilled the rental market and led to much lower investor demand for condos. However, Kafsic says there could be a reason for optimism, given the resilience of the Canadian economy in the face of trade disruptions and global conflict. Michelle Zedekian, The Canadian Press.
2: Well, StatsCan says many millennials are in no hurry to leave the family home.
17: And our Joel Mendelson says many don't see the need to buy a home, or they flat out can't afford it.
5: I asked Finney if buying a home at a young age is a thing of the past. He says it depends on how lucky you are.
11: I know many people that got money from their parents to sort of put down deposits and buy condos and houses at an early age, and they've actually now since used those houses or condos as a secondary source of income and are now renting themselves.
5: Another woman says she's confident she'll be able to buy a home in a smaller town, but she says for university grads looking to buy a home, it's also challenging. Joel Mendelson, City News.
2: The Trump administration's hitting pause on a bilateral advisory board that's been around since 1940 because it's mad at us again. Eldridge Colby, the U.S. Undersecretary of Defense, says we're not spending enough on defense. This as the feds have significantly bolstered defense spending in this country.
17: The Canadian Armed Forces say recruitment has been on the rise after the feds added to the defense budget. And our Ben Bugara reports the military enrolled 480 new recruits in the Lower Mainland during the last fiscal year.
6: And the Armed Forces say the high numbers are because of increased wages and benefits, along with a lot of jobs available for people in skilled trades. Captain Joshua Register works in recruitment at CFRC Vancouver. He says many jobs in the military go far beyond holding a rifle in combat.
12: And while that is certainly part of the mandate and expectation of being in the Canadian Armed Forces, everybody who joins does get that that basic level of training and qualification. When it comes to the occupation, your day-to-day service, we have a massive range of capabilities and requirements, and it reflects almost everything you could see on the civilian side in one way or another.
6: Now he says based on population, BC is well represented across the board of new recruits. I'm Ben Bugera.
2: Your 11:30 ferry report is next. It is 9:09.
13: Is it barbecue season yet? 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
17: And it's time once again to find out what's happening with the 11:30 News Radio Ferry Report. And Cindy, what's going on?
3: If you are heading out to the island right now from Tawasin to Swords Bay, Jim, your next stop is the 10 o'clock, and this one is sitting at 60% sold. And then going from Tawasin to Duke Point, that next stop, 10:15, is now sold out, so you have a one-sale wait for the 12:45, which a heads up is at three-quarters sold. And if you're aiming for that 3:15 after, it is already at 97%. And actually just want to talk about a little bit the rest of the day here. That 4:30 at three quarters sold, and then the following two after that, the 5:45 and 8:15 are already sold out. So definitely a heads up for that route. And then Horseshoe Bay to Langdale 9:50 is a 65. You can find the latest ferry updates anytime at vancouver.citynews.ca/traffic.
17: Mayday may cause some problems in Langley for driving. We've got traffic and weather together on the ones. 11:30 news time, 9:10.
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2: 9:11 to the 11:30 Rogers Xfinity Internet Traffic Center. Sydney, it's going to be a busy one this afternoon.
3: Certainly. A lot of people are going to be returning home from out of town, so expect routes like Highway 1 coming through the valley to be very busy, as well as coming off the 99 Sea to Sky Highway onto the Upper Levels Highway, not only for like Whistler and beyond, but also coming out of Horseshoe Bay and the ferries, and also out of Delta along Highway 17 coming out of Tawasin. You're already seeing delays as boats arrive for the day, so definitely just a heads up. It's going to be really busy on those routes as the day gets going. And do keep in mind that if you're coming through the valley, there is a traffic pattern change along Highway 1 between Pearnville and Bradner through Abbotsford, and they're doing ongoing work on Highway 1 at 232, so that might hold you up even further. In Fort Langley, today is the May Day Parade, and so there are not full closures in effect, but they're doing intermittent and single lane alternating traffic along Glover Road between 88th and Mavis Avenue, and a lot of the neighborhood and side streets in the area are all blocked off as well, so definitely just a heads up on that. Queensborough Bridge is a bump at the south end holding up traffic, and out of New West, 6th Avenue is closed. You're already seeing extra delays off 20th. Probably better off to plan ahead to take the Stalawasum or the Knight Street Bridge instead. And it's really busy on Oak at 70th in Vancouver. If there's something going on, let me know. And Broadway still closed between Maine and Quebec. 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And now on to the Penfolds Roofing and Solar Weather Center. We'll check in with meteorologist Carl Lamb.
4: It's a bit cloudier this morning across Metro Vancouver, but there will be more sunshine, especially for the afternoon today. Temperatures are between 17 to 20 degrees, so overall, very comfortable. And then for tonight, a few clouds and we're down to a low of 9. Then for Tuesdays, get back into the swing of things. Temperatures are between 18 to 22 degrees. Sunshine to start, a little more cloud as we go through Tuesday afternoon and down to 10 on Tuesday night. Your highs for today are between 17 to 20.
3: Right now in Vancouver, it's partly cloudy and now 13 degrees.
2: Thank you, Sydney. 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
2: Oh, 12 degrees sunshine in Vancouver. Good morning. I'm Terry Shintz.
17: And I'm Jim Benny. Here's what's happening right now.
2: Gas prices rise again in Metro Vancouver as the fighting in Iran drags on. We're closing in now on all-time high prices at the pump in Metro Vancouver.
17: Inflation could top 3% for April when StatsCan releases reports tomorrow. The ongoing fighting in the Middle East is driving up the cost of living here and around the world.
2: And coming up after sports, one of the last people to see Jeffrey Epstein alive speaks to officials today. From Sportsnet 650, home of the Canucks, here's J.J. Everson.
0: All right, we'll start on the ice. It's win or vacation.

0: build some momentum at home after dropping 6 of their last 10. That goes at 640. Hoops, the tempo bounced back in a big way Sunday. Brittany Sykes pouring in 38 points in a 106-96 statement win over the Los Angeles Sparks. The tempo back to 500, 2-2 early in the WNBA season. National Lacrosse League Championship number 7 was secured by the Toronto Rock after a dominant 12-7 victory over the Halifax Thunderbirds on Sunday. From the Sports Center, I'm JJ Evison.
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4: 918 members of the U.S. House Oversight Committee are set to interview a former prison guard who was on duty in New York when convicted sex offender Jeffrey Epstein died in 2019.
5: The interview of Tova Noel, believed to be the last person to have seen Epstein before his death, comes amid renewed scrutiny of Epstein's suicide. Noel is alleged to have spent the hours ahead of Epstein's death scrolling on the internet, rather than performing the required headcounts of prisoners in the unit where the disgraced sex offender was housed. Prosecutors in 2019 charged her and another prison guard with falsifying records to make it seem as if they did those required checks, and both ended up reaching a deal with prosecutors to have those charges dropped. Peter Haralambos, ABC News.
4: The Canadian researcher who helped spearhead the creation of the Special Olympics has died at the age of 96.
6: In a social media post, Special Olympics Canada says Frank Hayden passed away on Saturday and is survived by 4 children, 7 grandchildren, and 5 great-grandchildren. Raised in St. Catharines, Ontario, Hayden's research in the 1960s revealed that exercise would be beneficial for people with intellectual disabilities. That contributed to the creation of the Special Olympics by Eunice Kennedy Shriver in July of 1968. Special Olympics provides athletic training and competition for millions of athletes with intellectual disabilities in more than 170 countries. Hayden was a member of Canada's Sports Hall of Fame and appointed a Companion of the Order of Canada. Don Mitchell, The Canadian Press.
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4: 921 to the 1130 Xfinity Internet Traffic Center. Hopefully on this holiday Monday. So far, so good. Here's Sydney.
12: Yeah, I'm going to start with the May Day Parade that's taking place through Fort Langley this morning. So they have intermittent closures and single lane alternating type deal happening along Glover Road between 88th and Mavis Avenue. It's mostly just fully closed on some of the side and residential streets through the area. So it's not really affecting traffic too much, but you are definitely seeing extra slowdowns along Glover Road. So just a heads up, especially busy at the intersection with 88th River Road, as well as 96th Avenue. So definitely keep that in mind. If you are coming home from out of town today, keep in mind it's going to be probably very busy for Highway 1 through the valley. And what might hold you up even further is a traffic pattern change along Highway 1 between Pierneville and Bradner, as well as roadwork ongoing in Langley on Highway 1 at around 232nd both ways. So just a heads up there. The Queensborough Bridge slows the bump at the south end, holding up traffic.

0: out of New West, 6th Avenue is closed, so it's extra busy on 20th. Definitely take the Stalawasum or the Night Bridge instead. And in Vancouver, Broadway still closed between Main and Quebec, causing delays in the surrounding area. And then they're working along Granville between 16th and Broadway both ways. 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And now over to the Penfolds Roofing and Solar Weather Center with meteorologist Carl Lamb.
1: For today, we'll have a little cloud to start, then there's more sunshine as that clearing takes place. Not too windy today either. Temperatures are between 17 to 20 degrees. And then for tonight, down to a low of 9 with a few clouds around. Then for Tuesday, it's sunny and we'll have temperatures between 18 to 22. A little cloud cover in the afternoon and down to 10 on Tuesday night. Wednesday, we start to warm things up a bit. Highs are between 19 to 23 with mostly sunny conditions. And then for Thursday, sun and cloud. Highs are between 21 to 25. And then for Friday, sunshine and highs between 20 to 25. 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It is going to be a beautiful day for some golf and not much of a wind out there either. And it's very comfortable. The humidity is low as well. So it's a good day for a round of 9 or 18. 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
0: Right now in Vancouver, it's partly cloudy and 13 degrees.
2: Number one for breaking news, traffic, and weather.
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4: 923, the Vancouver Fire Department is convinced an arsonist was behind a boat fire in Vancouver early Sunday morning. Now, the boat had been sitting in the parking lot of the Gallery Show Lounge Strip Club on Southwest Marine Drive. The night spot made the news last week when a judge dismissed a bid by the owner to lift a liquor license cancellation. In the decision, the court noted police had been called to the club more than 90 times in the 2 years it had been in business. The owner says the club is being unfairly targeted and plans on relocating to Calgary. Expert divers have located the Italian divers who drowned in an underwater cave.
5: Maldives government spokesman Ahmed Sham says Finnish divers, experts in deep and cave diving, Maldives police and the military conducted a fresh search on Monday. The searches had resumed after being suspended following the death of a local military diver during a perilous mission to try to reach them. Italy's foreign ministry adds the 4 Italian divers were believed to be deep inside an underwater cave. It was not immediately clear whether the divers went underwater and saw them physically or saw them through underwater drone cameras. Sham said fresh plans must now be drawn up to bring the bodies to the surface. I'm Charles de Ledesma.
4: In the U.S., a new set of guidelines has been released by the American Academy of Pediatrics, highlighting how to keep kids safe around water. Reporter Hannah Bataz says one of the guidelines stresses the importance of kids wearing flotation devices around water and in boats, especially if they are not able to swim.
6: The statement advises parents not to rely on inflatable armbands or neck rings, commonly called floaties, because they can deflate and then offer little protection. It also suggests that they enter their children in swimming lessons after the age of 1, saying those infant floating programs haven't been shown to reduce drowning rates.
4: A rare variant of Ebola is causing concerns among health officials in Africa, saying North Americans and others should be paying attention.
7: More than 20 Ebola outbreaks in Congo and Uganda should interest Americans and others, says a top public health official.
8: Western countries, they don't understand that when Africa is affected, they are also at risk because people are fleeing every day. And it means building strong system, supporting Africa, investing in Africa.
7: Dr. Jean Kaseya, Director General of Africa's Centers for Disease Control.
8: We cannot afford to have this outbreak in many African countries.
7: He says investment should include making vaccines in Africa. Chuck Sievertson, ABC News.
4: And Ukraine has launched one of its largest drone strikes on Russia, targeting a Moscow suburb. Reporter Alex Prochet with the very latest.
9: Vladimir Putin, who has claimed his war could be coming to an end, intensifying his attacks on Ukraine. Ukraine responding, deploying a barrage of drones on Moscow, the largest assault of its kind in more than a year. Moscow officials say one woman was killed when her home was hit, rescuers scouring debris for another person. In all, at least 4 people were killed across Russian regions.
4: Russia reporting dozens of injuries. We've got the Market Minute up next.
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12: Beyond Meat is putting protein drinks at the center of its turnaround plan. The company's CEO says Beyond Meat is uniquely positioned to compete in the rapidly expanding functional beverage market because of its experience with formulating plant-based protein. Earlier this year, Beyond Meat rolled out Beyond Immerse, a protein-packed sparkling beverage, which was made available for a limited time on Beyond's website. Job cuts at a major employment platform. LinkedIn is cutting workers in the tech industry's latest move to reduce headcount in the artificial intelligence age. Executives at the professional social network told workers the company must operate more profitably. The reductions at the Microsoft-owned company will impact a range of job functions, including engineering, product, and marketing. However, the full scope of the cuts is not clear. Lululemon's incoming CEO gave her first speech to employees this week, pledging to put the athleisure brand back on track. Heidi O'Neill joins the company from Nike in September. She says her priority will be to recapture sales growth. Lululemon has struggled with issues for some of its products and rising competition for yoga wear. WhatsApp has launched Incognito Chat, an AI chat function that allows users to converse privately with Meta AI, such that Meta itself cannot access the questions or answers. Meta also launched Instance, a new app and Instagram feature for photo sharing that lives in the bottom right corner of the Instagram inbox, with photos disappearing after friends view them. Erica Herskowitz, Bloomberg Radio.
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16: Good morning. It's Monday, May 18th. I'm Jim Benny.
4: And I'm Terry Shin. Sunshine, 13 degrees in Vancouver. Here's what's happening right now.
16: Just in time for the end of the long weekend, gas prices are up again. Experts point out we're getting closer to that all-time high.
17: We'll learn more tomorrow whether inflation in Canada will jump past 3% thanks to rising gas prices.
18: 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MAD Canada is pushing to make anti-impaired driving technology mandatory.
19: Military recruitment is up in BC and across the country with a surge of applications over the last 5 years.
20: 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Canada score 3-quick against Denmark and Vancouver Rise FC. 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
17: U.S. markets are mixed today. The tech stocks are down and Toronto is closed. Business at 56.
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17: Time to head back to the 1130 Rogers Xfinity Internet Traffic Center in Sydney Park.
0: Thank you, Jim. Thank you, Terry. If you are driving through Vancouver, keep in mind that Broadway is still closed in between Maine and Quebec, so you'll want to take 7th or 12th as an alternate. And do expect extra slowdowns at these intersections along Maine and Kingsway. They're just a little extra busy as people have to work a little harder to get around this one. And then there also are cones set up along Granville between 16th and Broadway, both north and south, so just keep that in mind as well. And then over on the Queensboro Bridge, there's still that bump at the south end that does hold up traffic. And out of New West, 6th Avenue remains closed, so you have to use 23rd Stewartson for now. Still a good option, but as the day gets going, it'll probably be better off to take the Stalawasum or the Nightbridge instead. Over in Fort Langley, today is the May Day Parade, so you have closures, like lane closures and intermittent closures along Glover Road between 88th and Mavis Avenue. As far as I can tell, as far as their website goes, you can still move through this area, but do expect full closures along side streets in the neighborhood, and just expect extra delays. It's quite busy along this route as a result right now, so just a heads up on that. Give yourself extra time. In the Valley, they're working along Highway 1 at 232, ongoing road work, and there is a traffic pattern change in effect in Abbotsford along Highway 1 between Bradner and the Peartonville Road overpass. So as people start to return home from out of town later this morning and early in the afternoon, it's going to get a lot busier out here, so definitely just keep that in mind. 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And now on to the Penfolds Roofing and Solar Weather Center. We'll check in with meteorologist Carl Lamb.
1: It is a bit of a cloudier start, but there's more sunshine on the way today across Metro Vancouver. Highs are between 17 by the coast to 20 degrees as you get out towards areas including Burnaby, Chilliwack, and out towards Abbotsford as well. And then for tonight, there's a little cloud cover around down to a low of 9. Your highs for today are between 17 to 20.
0: Right now in Vancouver, it's partly cloudy and 13 degrees.
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17: And our top story this morning, good news. One more day left in the long weekend. I guess if you want a longer weekend, it isn't good news. But the bad news today is gas prices are up again.
4: In our Dean Reg Sidler reports, we're getting that much closer to an all-time high in Metro Vancouver.
16: Not exactly something you'll want to see, but the folks at Gas Buddy aren't ruling it out. They say it's possible with a continuing war in the Middle East creating havoc on the market. And until that gets solved, experts say the volatility will be a thing. Right now, you'll be paying about $2.26 for a liter of regular and a few dimes more for diesel. The all-time high price at the pump, $2.42 a liter. That was back in September 2022. I'm Dean Rexley.
17: Experts believe higher gas prices in April will push the annual rate of inflation outside the Bank of Canada's target range of 1 to 3%. Desjardins has revised its upward inflation look for this year and next, as the war in Iran lifts global energy prices. Economist L.J. Valencia says there are risks that inflation will spread to food and clothing in the months ahead.
21: But at the moment, given the things the way they are, it is also in our view that the bank will likely remain in the sidelines for much of 2026 regarding the path of interest rates.
17: The last time inflation was above 3% in Canada was in December 2023. StatsCan will release the April numbers tomorrow.
4: Mothers Against Drunk Driving is ramping up its pressure on the federal government to make anti-impaired driving technology mandatory in all new vehicles.
17: At 11:30, Sonia Essam reports the timeline has been pushed back.
18: Tanya Hansen-Pratt is hoping Canadian politicians follow the lead of their counterparts south of the border.
22: This came from the passing of the HALT Act in the United States. It was passed in 2021, requiring all new vehicles in the United States to have anti-impaired driving technology installed in new vehicles, originally by 2026, but that's been extended to 2030.
18: Hansen-Pratt is okay with the delay because she says everyone, including vehicle manufacturers, want to get this right.
22: All we're asking for is the safety of Canadians on our road.
18: Hansen-Pratt hopes people will be accepting of any new ways to keep impaired drivers off the road, just like British Columbians adopted seatbelt use back in 1977. I'm Sonia Aslam.
4: 9:35, 13 degrees and clear skies downtown. The final day of the long weekend should be a good one. Let's get the latest from Carl Lamb in the Penfolds Roofing and Solar Weather Center.
1: It is going to be a dry week across Metro Vancouver, but the heat is going to compound each day, so it looks like Thursday is going to be the peak of the warmth here, where temperatures are getting up into the low 20s by the coast and away from the water. That's where we have those mid-20s, even some upper 20s popping up.
4: Carl back with a full forecast in a couple of minutes.
17: It may smell a little smoke if you live near Mitchell Island or downwind from it. A fire at what's believed to be a scrapyard lit up the sky late last night and early this morning. Footage from the scene shows heavy machinery moving around the debris as firefighters poured water on the smoldering blaze. It's unclear what sparked the fire.
4: Meantime, flashing lights lighting up part of Mount Pleasant in Vancouver last night. Emergency crews called out to a commercial building right near Kingsgate Mall around 11 p.m. Sources tell us people in hazmat suits headed into the restaurant on the ground floor. People who live in units on the upper floors believe it may have been a carbon monoxide leak.
17: Despite some pockets of Canada going on a home building tear last year, the Business Council of Canada warns the country is not on a pace to restore housing affordability. Council's Mark Desormeaux says that outside of Ontario, provinces saw their fastest pace of housing starts ever in 2025.
2: Because the depth of this challenge is huge. And if you look at the CMHC numbers for what level of home building is needed to return to affordability, even with the boom that we've experienced across most of the country, we're not quite there yet.
17: The feds say they're sticking to their election pledge to double home construction.
4: A new report from StatsCan says millennials are living with their parents longer than previous generations and purchasing fewer homes.
5: One man I spoke with says he's given up on becoming a homeowner.
6: Not only can we not afford one, but people don't want to be planning for that long.
5: Stewart says there's a number of factors that contribute to the trend, a couple of them being home prices and wanting to live in a big city. But technology also plays a role.
6: We want to do things. We actually want success. There's never been another time in your life where you can pull out the thing in your pocket as access to the internet, watch a motivational video, and say, it could be me.
5: Joel Mendelson, City News.
17: It's another snub from the Trump administration. The American Undersecretary of Defense says the U.S. is pausing a military board dating back to 1940, saying, quote, Canada has failed to make credible progress on its defense commitments. Prime Minister Mark Carney has significantly increased Canada's defense spending, surpassing NATO targets.
4: And that said, military recruitment is on the rise in Canada as the feds spend more money. Our Ben Bugera takes a look.
19: And the Canadian Armed Forces says the main reason they've seen recruiting numbers go up is because their ability to produce and train members is rising. Captain Joshua Register works in recruitment at CFRC Vancouver. He says the military enrolled 480 people in the Lower Mainland during the last fiscal year.
23: We've had a consistent amount of interest and a high rate of applications for the last 5 years or so. With everything what it is, we are a competitive occupation. We offer a lot of benefits and that kind of thing. So we have a high volume of applications that we've been dealing with.
19: Now he says the Canadian Forces have recently introduced a competitive recruiting allowance and signing bonus that does apply to several occupations that are most in need. I'm Ben Bugera.
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0: Thank you, Jim. If you are heading southbound into the States, expected to be a bit busy out here. Peace Arch Crossing, about a 40-minute hour wait. To the Pack Highway route, about an hour to an hour 20. Aldergrove is much more quiet, 10 to 30. And Sumas, about a 20-40-minute wait, and that's all heading south. North, back into Canada, the wait times are not as bad. Peace Arch, a quiet 5:10. The truck route, about 10 to 20. Aldergrove looks like a quiet 5:10. And Sumas, about 15 to 30, heading north. You can find the latest border wait times anytime at vancouver.citynews.ca. /border.
17: 60 seconds away, traffic and weather together on the ones.
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0: Thank you, Jim. You're starting to see some slowdowns on the upper levels highway. It's going to be busier and busier as the day goes on. You have the combination of people coming down from the Sea to Sky Highway and out of the Horseshoe Bay Ferry Terminal. So you're already starting to see slowdowns on the upper levels. It's nothing major, nothing you need to plan to avoid, but just a heads up. There is also the closure in Vancouver of Broadway between Main and Quebec. Take 7th or 12th and expect extra slowdowns along Main and Kingsway through that stretch. And then there are cones set up along Granville between 16th and Broadway North and South, so still affecting traffic even if there are no crews out there today. And then there also is the bump on the Queensborough Bridge at the south end that holds up traffic, mostly southbound, but both ways it affects you. And out of New West, 6th Avenue is closed, so you have to use 20th or Stewartson. You're already really starting to see volume building on 20th, so definitely just keep that in mind. It's only going to get busier from there. Over in Fort Langley, today is the May Day Parade, so you have lane restrictions and some intermittent closures along Glover Road and between 88th and Mavis Avenue. It is really affecting Glover Road, especially at the intersection of 88th, 96th, and River Road. And the side streets in the neighborhood, there are some shutdowns as well. So definitely just expect it to take you extra time to get through this area. And then out in the valley, Highway 1, they're working ongoing work at 232nd. Both directions are affected. And then through Abbotsford, there's a traffic pattern change on Highway 1 between Bradner and Peartonville. So also as the day goes on, that's only going to get worse as people are returning home. Traffic is for the Richmond Night Market. 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And now over to the Penfolds Roofing and Solar Weather Center. Here is meteorologist Carl Lamb.
1: It is going to be a little cloudier to start the day, but we will have more sunshine as we progress through our holiday Monday today. Temperatures are between 17 to 20 degrees. There's not much of a wind out there today either. And then for tonight, we drop down to a low of 9. For Tuesday, it is going to be a little bit warmer with more sunshine too. Temperatures are between 18 to 22 degrees. Again, a little cloud cover kind of slides in for Tuesday afternoon, and we're down to 10 degrees on Tuesday night. Your highs for today are between 17 to 20.
0: And right now in Vancouver, it's partly cloudy and 13 degrees.
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7: Welcome to the Foot Health Minute with Dr. Michael Ryan from Kintec. 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
17: 13 degrees and partly sunny downtown. Good morning, I'm Jim Benny.
4: And I'm Terry Shins. Here's what's happening right now.
17: The seesaw on gas prices in the Vancouver area have gone up again on this last day of the long weekend. That's expected to have an impact on Canada's inflation numbers out tomorrow.
4: MAD says anti-impaired driving technology should be mandatory on all new vehicles. Mothers Against Drunk Driving is explaining why.
17: And coming up after sports, exploring Canada's dumpsters, or more specifically, Vancouver's. 11:30 news time, 9:45. Now from Sports at 650, home of the Canucks, let's talk playoffs with J.J. Everson.
11: All right, it's a busy hockey day today. A spot in the Eastern Conference Final is up for grabs tonight as the Canadiens and Sabres meet in a winner-take-all Game 7. If history does, in fact, repeat itself, the Sabres could be in trouble. Buffalo haven't played in a Game 7 since 2011 and have lost each of its last three Game 7s. Meanwhile, the Canadiens have won three straight Game 7s played on the road, including their 2-1 win over the Lightning in Game 7 of their first-round series. Puck drop at 4:30 on Sportsnet 650 and Sportsnet. Just prior to that, on PWHL ice, the Montreal Victoire could sweep the Walter Cup final in Ottawa. Game 3 of the best-of-five series gets underway at 3 this afternoon. The hockey day got underway with Canada looking to continue rolling at the IIHF World Championship. Denmark is Canada's third opponent, and the red and white on track for a 4-1 victory late there in the third period. On the pitch, Vancouver Rise FC continues its road swing today out east, where consistency remains the biggest focus after a difficult start to the campaign. Kickoff against the Tides at 2. Moving to the Diamond, Kazuma Okamoto gets his first action at Yankee Stadium as the Blue Jays begin their season series with New York tonight. The Japanese-born third baseman has been productive away from the Rogers Center this month, racking up 5 homers and 8 RBI in 8 road games in May. First pitch slated for just after 4 on Sportsnet 1. Elsewhere, Seattle welcomes Chicago to town as Brian Wu takes the mound against White Sox rookie Noah Schultz, while Mariners rookie Colt Emerson still looking for big league hit number 1 after going 0-for-2 with a walk in his debut on Sunday. That goes at 6:40. From the Sports Center, I'm J.J. Everson.
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17: 11:30 news time, 9:48. Trump administration has announced the creation of a $1.7 billion fund to compensate allies of the Republican president who believe they were mistreated by the Biden area Justice Department. This fund is part of a deal to resolve President Trump's lawsuit against the IRS over the leak of his tax returns. Democrats and government watchdogs are pledging to fight what they call a corrupt and unprecedented resolution. A park boat that went up in flames on Southwest Marine Drive in Vancouver early yesterday morning. We're getting more information about it now. A vessel fire is unusual in an urban setting, but this boat sat in the parking lot of the Gallery Show Lounge Strip Club. As we told you last week, the club is not getting its liquor license back, despite the owner appealing the decision to the BC Supreme Court. The court ruled restoring the liquor license was going to pose a clear danger, as the court ruled, to the public. Would you eat food out of a dumpster? Our Angelina Ravelli joined some Vancouver dumpster divers yesterday.
14: And it didn't take long to find sealed bags of flour, breadcrumbs, and much more.
16: You all right there, Angelina?
18: Yeah.
16: Okay.
14: It seems today's run was a success.
18: It's not often we find a big score like this. It's quite uncommon, actually. So it's been really nice to be able to hit this one for the past weeks and be able to actually get some stuff out of it.
14: Today's run saw them return home with roughly over 200 items, with their next meetup planned for June. Just going to show in a world where so much can be thrown away, one person's trash can still be someone else's lifeline. Angelina Ravelli, City News, Coquitlam.
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0: Thank you, Jim. If you are trying to get up onto the Ironworkers Bridge, you're starting to see that slowdown forming. Highway 1 westbound through the Cassiar Tunnel. That is only going to get busier from here. Usually stretches back through Vancouver. It's also already busy southbound of the north end of the Lionsgate Bridge, especially leading up to that final merge point. And again, that volume is just going to get busier and busier. You can kind of expect it to be like weekend traffic out here, where it's just typically busy for both these routes, and it's just that. It's just volume that's on the go. It's going to be extra slow. A lot of people returning home from out of town, coming out of places like off the Sea to Sky 99, Horseshoe Bay, and as well as out of Delta on Highway 17 and out on Highway 1 in the Valley. So definitely keep all that in mind. In Vancouver, there are cones along Granville in between 16th and Broadway. It's pretty heavy leading up to 12th right now, and Broadway still closed between Main and Quebec. There is also the work towards the Queensboro 6th Avenue closed. You have to use 20th or Stewartson, plus that bump at the south end of the bridge holding up traffic even further. And through Fort Langley, today is the May Day Parade. Starting to really see those slowdowns along Glover Road between 88th and Mavis Avenue, especially at the intersections of 88th, 96th, and Mavis River Road. So definitely keep that in mind. And a lot of the neighborhood side streets are fully blocked off through this area. And then there's work on Highway 1 at 232 and a traffic pattern change on Highway 1 between Bradner and Peartonville and Abbotsford. So just a heads up on all that. 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And out of the Penfolds Roofing and Solar Weather Center, here's meteorologist Carl Lamb.
1: It is a pretty nice-looking extended forecast across Metro Vancouver. So today, we start off with a little cloud, but there's more sun as we go throughout our Monday. Temperatures are between 17 to 20 degrees, and we will have temperatures cooling down tonight to 9 degrees. Then for tomorrow, it's sunny once again. A little cloud cover in the afternoon. Highs are between 18 to 22, and then down to 10 degrees on Tuesday night. For Wednesday, starting to get warmer, too, with mostly sunny conditions. Highs are between 19 to 23, and then Thursday looks like the warmest day of the week. Highs between 21 to 25 with a mix of sun and cloud. And Friday, sunshine and highs between 20 to 25. Your highs for today are between 17 to 20.
0: And right now in Vancouver, it is partly cloudy and 13 degrees.
17: We're the only station with traffic and weather together every 10 minutes on the ones. And traffic alerts to get you there on time, anytime. 11:30 news time, 9:53. A shocking mid-air collision happened during an air show at Mountain Home Air Force Base outside of Boise this weekend.
5: A pair of naval jets, two Navy EA-18G Growlers, appear to collide just 2 miles northwest of the base. A harrowing scene of sparks and debris flying as the jets descend. Four parachutes immediately deploying, the air crews ejecting from the aircraft. The jets crashing to the ground, erupting into a massive plume of smoke.
17: That is Melissa Aiden of ABC News. All four aviators, by the way, are okay. Rescuers have located the bodies of four Italians believed to be deep inside an underwater cave in the Maldives. The search resumed today after being suspended following the death of a local military diver who was trying to reach them. Five Italian divers are believed to have died while exploring a cave at a depth of about 50 meters on Thursday. From Milan to New York, there was a run on a certain kind of watch over the weekend.
6: Mayhem over Swatch watches. Crowds swarmed Swatch stores around the world over the weekend for the release of a new watch dubbed the Royal Pop Pocket Watch. It sells for $400 in stores, but online they're reselling it for 10 times that. Swatch is promising fans the watches will be available for several months. Sherry Preston, ABC News.
17: Special film is coming to our province soon. Filmmakers involved are working fast to get things together.
16: BC is in the midst of experiencing one of its most frenetic periods of creativity ever.
19: It is BC Film Super Bowl.
16: There are nearly 200 teams scattered across the province producing movies, bound by one major constraint. They only have 48 hours to do it.
19: B- basically, people are allowed to do anything in their films that is still within international laws.
7: The Run and Gun Indie Film Festival is in its 11th year, and it's becoming more popular than ever. Films will be screened at Vancouver's Rio Theater over several days towards the end of June, with the final competition and gala happening at the Orpheum on July 4th. Jack Rabb, City News, Vancouver.
17: And other entertainment news, Shakira has scored another win. Yeah, days after FIFA released the anthem for the coming World Cup featuring the Colombian singer and Burna Boy, Shakira has been acquitted on a tax fraud case. A judge in Spain has ruled prosecutors failed to prove that she had spent more than 180 days in the country. The ruling means Spain's tax agency will have to repay an $88 million Canadian fine that she had to pay up. The tax agency says it's going to appeal. Markets are mixed today. We've got your business news coming up with Mike Eppel in 30 seconds. 11:30 news time, 9:56.
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22: I'm Mike Eppel. This week's debut of Cerebras Systems stock on Wall Street, the largest IPO of the year so far, is being described as a watershed moment for the AI trade. Cerebras shares surged 65% in the first day of trading ahead of a much larger stock sale expected this year from OpenAI, Anthropic, and SpaceX. Dan Ives is the senior research analyst at Wedbush Securities.
23: This is an AI revolution, and when it comes to the chip trade, that's going to continue to move higher because demand to supply, and we've talked about from, you know, NVIDIA 10 to 1. And that ripple effect is across the board from inference to infrastructure. It's really just the appetizer to what's going to be as we go into SpaceX, OpenAI, Anthropic, and others in terms of tech.
22: Ives is the first to admit that he's one of the most bullish analysts on Wall Street on the AI trade, but with good reason.
23: I get the sort of view. To me, if I was sitting in an office building and just looking at a spreadsheet, okay, then maybe that's how you could sort of buy the bears. That's how they're looking at it. When I was in Asia just a few weeks ago, demand and supply has accelerated 20%. So when I see companies, if they start to slow down their pace of spending, that's where I can start to get negative.
22: Dan Ives at Wedbush Securities.
24: Well, stocks are lower. Oil is higher on Dash hopes for any kind of breakthrough in the U.S. war against Iran and the reopening of the Strait of Hormuz. The Dow is down very slightly. The Nasdaq down more than 1%. The S&P down 0.2%. And oil's up above $107 a barrel.
22: And with your weekend business report, I'm Mike Eppel.
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17: 9:59 now. A new study suggests that humans became overwhelmingly right-handed because of two major evolutionary shifts, walking on two legs and developing much larger brains. Researchers at Oxford have found that as human ancestors evolved, their right-hand preference steadily intensified. Scientists still don't fully understand why left-handedness has persisted throughout human evolution or how human culture may have helped reinforce right-handedness over time. Dean Rex Edler is producing our morning program, and Terry gets to hit a button with his left hand now. 11:30 news time, 10 o'clock.
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4: Good morning. It is Monday, May 18th. I'm Terry Shins.
17: And I'm Jim Benny. Amy's off today, by the way. It's partly cloudy and 13 downtown, and here's what's happening right now.
8: Let's hope you're not going anywhere today. The price of gas is up again as we inch closer to Metro Vancouver's all-time high.
4: People living in South Vancouver may notice the smell of smoke in the air this morning.
9: Mad Canada has ramped up efforts in its latest push to keep impaired drivers off the road. It says anti-impaired driving technology does not have to be intrusive.
11: Canada is seeing a big uptick in military recruitment. We're finding out why joining the armed forces is becoming more popular.
12: We've got a game 7 on tap between the Montreal Canadiens and Buffalo Sabres. Lots of Monday baseball action. And the Vancouver Rise visit Halifax. Sports at 15.
4: Well, Bay Street's closed today, but there is activity on the U.S. markets. Business at 26.
17: It's 10:01.
4: To the 1130 Rogers Xfinity Internet Traffic Center, and a very good morning to Sydney Parker.
0: Good morning, Terry. If you are trying to get up onto the Ironworkers Bridge right now, keep in mind you're already starting to see that volume building backing up through the Cassiar Tunnel. It'll probably just get worse from here, so definitely a heads up on that. It's also already really busy going to and from the Lionsgate Bridge, especially southbound at the north end, leading up to that final merge point. And then in Vancouver, there are cones along Granville between 16th and Broadway, both north and south, and Broadway still closed between Main and Quebec. And then over on the Queensboro Bridge, there's still that bump at the south end that holds up traffic. Out of New West, 6th Avenue remains closed, so you have to use 23rd Stewartson. It gets a lot busier on both of those routes, so you might want to plan ahead to take the Salawasem or the Knight Street Bridge. It's in much better shape. And then over in Fort Langley, today is the May Day Parade, so you have lane restrictions and single lane alternating along Glover Road between Mavis and 88th Avenue. It's getting really busy on Glover at 88th, again at 96th, and again at Mavis slash River Road, so definitely keep that in mind. And Highway 1 in the Valley, just keep in mind it's not causing delays right now, but Highway 1, they're doing work at 232 ongoing, and a traffic pattern change between Bradner and Peartonville, so just a heads up. Traffic is for Urban Auctions Langley, antiques, collectibles, sports cards, vinyl records, comics, estate sales, and store bankruptcies. 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And now over to the Penfolds Roofing and Solar Weather Center, here with meteorologist Carl Lam.
1: We'll have a bit of cloud around this morning across Metro Vancouver, but we will start to see more sun as we go throughout our holiday Monday. Temperatures are getting up to 17 by the coast to 20 degrees away from the water as you head out towards New Westminster, Maple Ridge, Burnaby, and Coquitlam. And then for tonight, we'll have a few clouds around. Temperatures are down to a low of 9. Your highs for today are between 17 to 20.
0: And right down Vancouver, it is partly cloudy and 13 degrees.
17: 11:30 news time, 10:03.
4: Well, another reason to enjoy the day off and not have to drive into work. Price of gas jumped again overnight.
17: 11:30's Dean Rexedler reports the experts say it's likely not going to be the last time.
8: And that's because of the ongoing war in the Middle East. The folks at Gas Buddy say volatility remains the word of the day, especially when it comes to the price of the pump. They say any sustained increase in oil prices will push fuel prices in the same direction. This morning, you'll see a liter of regular going for almost $2.26. Diesel, of course, a few dimes more. All in all, the cost of gas is nearing that record high of just below $2.42 a liter set in September 2022. I'm Dean Rexedler.
4: Thank you, Dean. Experts believe inflation will surge beyond 3% for the first time since 2023. When Stats Canada reports price data tomorrow, gas prices continue to climb last month as the war in Iran chokes back the flow of oil from the Gulf region, forcing prices up. Economist LJ Valencia says the federal government's move to waive the fuel excise tax mid-month will help with some of the pinch facing drivers.
13: And so that may provide some relief. That said, that won't be enough to offset the significant growth in energy and by extension, gasoline prices that we're seeing. We expect that to feed into the headline inflation numbers for April and in subsequent months as well.
4: Desjardins expects high fuel costs will lead to spikes in the cost of food and clothing as well. Inflation numbers come down tomorrow.
17: If Mothers Against Drunk Driving gets its way, anti-impaired driving technology will be installed in all new vehicles.
4: Our Sonia Aslam says it could come as soon as 2030.
9: Timeline back as everyone involved works to get it right. Mad Canada National President Tanya Hansen-Pratt says the important thing is to ensure that technology is not intrusive.
15: There are technologies available out there where you can actually check the driver's blood alcohol concentration either through touch or through their breath, and it's done completely passively.
9: Hansen-Pratt admits some people may not be impressed, but everyone agrees safety safety on the roads is a priority.
15: So if you think back to when seatbelts came in, there were, of course, some people that were against it, but the majority of people were pretty happy to say, yeah, let's protect ourselves.
9: She says a lot of the technology already exists and is already in new vehicles like anti-collision alerts. I'm Sonia Aslam.
17: 11:30 news time, 10:05, downtown 13 degrees. Mostly sunny for the most part. You should enjoy this day. It's going to be a good one the rest of the day. Let's bring in Carl Lamb in the Penfolds Roofing and Solar Weather Center to tell us a little bit more.
1: It is a really great day to just be outside today and soak up that sunshine. Make sure you have the sun protection with you. But overall, if you're going for a bike ride, firing up the barbecue, or heading up a patio, it is all good today. No issues weather-wise. And then we're going to start to build on that heat as we go throughout the work week.
17: Carl will be back with his full five-day forecast in just about 15 minutes.
4: People living in parts of South Vancouver may notice a smell lingering in the air this morning. That's because of a late-night fire. If you do smell something, a fire at what's believed to be a scrapyard on Mitchell Island. Footage from the scene shows firefighters dumping water onto the blaze. It's unclear what started it. There are suggestions, though, it may have been started by some batteries buried in that debris.
17: And fire crews were out in Mount Pleasant last night. They were in the area of Kingsgate Mall after reports of a possible carbon monoxide leak about 11 p.m. A restaurant and the apartments above it were evacuated as a precaution.
4: The Business Council of Canada is giving good grades to the Liberals' housing efforts roughly a year after re-election, but the group sees room for improvement. The council's Marg DeSormo chalks up much of last year's success to government tax and regulatory changes to lower the cost of building.
2: Big picture, there has been some success on that front in building new homes. Question is, can we sustain it over time? And, you know, is it enough?
4: Feds are promising to live up to their election pledge to double home construction, even after the parliamentary budget officer noticed the promise was missing from the spring economic update.
17: You can forgive millennials if they weren't listening to that last story. Sir Joel Mendelson is hearing why they're not eager to buy homes.
5: Young people are living with their parents longer and buying fewer homes than older generations. That's according to a recent Stats Canada report that suggests it's a common trend among people 25 to 39 in large cities. This lawyer says overall it's become more difficult to buy a home in Canada due to inflation and other economic factors, but adds that he's just not ready to buy.
6: I'm happy renting. I think buying real estate is when you sort of are getting ready to settle down, and I'm still working away, and I'm happy to rent for the time being.
5: Joel Mendelson, City News.
4: Canada has seen a massive surge in military recruitment over the past 5 years, and BC is keeping pace with that. This is the Carney government spends more on the military.
11: And that comes after Canada came under fire from the Trump administration for not meeting its 2% NATO defense target, which the feds now say they've achieved. Captain Joshua Register works in recruitment at CFRC Vancouver. He says the armed forces offer a wide range of jobs which suit many skilled trades.
14: Last year, 2025-2026 fiscal year, we enrolled out of the Lower Mainland Vancouver area 480, and for the CFRC Pacific, which is my higher headquarters, we had over 700 enrollees.
11: Now he says the main reason they've seen recruiting numbers go up is because their ability to produce and train members is rising. I'm Ben Bugera.
4: Your 11:30 ferry report is next. It is 10:09.
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17: 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Sydney, how are things looking?
0: It's not too bad out here, Jim, if you are heading out to the island from Tawasin to Swartz Bay. The 11 o'clock next up is 65%. However, it's a lot busier for Tawasin to Duke Point. That 10:15 is sold out. It has been for a while now. So you're waiting for that 12:45, which is at three-quarters sold. And just a heads up, the 5:45 and 8:15 later tonight are already sold out. And the sailings in between are getting pretty full. So just keep that in mind. And then Horseshoe Bay 2, Langdale, the next up 12:10, right at half. You can find the latest ferry updates anytime at vancouver.citynews.ca/travel.
17: If you're heading out to Fort Langley, there'll be some closures today because of the May Day Parade. We'll have that with traffic and weather together on the ones. It's 10:10.
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0: Thanks, Terry. If you're out in the valley and you're returning home from out of town, do keep in mind that there's a traffic pattern change in effect in Abbotsford. It's on Highway 1 in between the Peartonville Road overpass and Bradner. You're starting to see the smallest little westbound delay approaching Peartonville, so that's just going to get busier and busier as the day goes on. It should be okay for now, though. And then in Langley, they're working ongoing work on Highway 1 at 232, also affecting traffic both ways. And then today is the May Day Parade in Fort Langley, so it's gotten very busy over in the neighborhood here. There is not full closure, but they're on Glover Road in between 88th and Mavis Avenue, and it is kind of single lane alternating and intermittent closures causing really big delays on 88th at Glover Road and also at 96. So definitely just a heads up on that. And a lot of the neighborhood streets are closed. Queensboro Bridge is the bump at the south end holding up traffic. Out of New West, 6th Avenue is closed. So you have to use 20th and Stewartson. And in Vancouver, Broadway closed between Maine and Quebec. There are also cones along Granville between 16th and Broadway North and South. And you're seeing delays to and from the Lionsgate and Ironworkers bridges. That's just typical volume. Traffic is for Shannon Oaks. Discover the perfect blend of luxury and home today with Shannon Oaks Vancouver, where grace meets comfort. For more information, head to shannonoaks.com. And now over to the Penfolds Roofing and Solar Weather Center. Here's meteorologist Carl Lamb.
1: It's a bit cloudier this morning across Metro Vancouver, but there will be more sunshine, especially for the afternoon today. Temperatures are between 17 to 20 degrees, so overall, very comfortable. And then for tonight, a few clouds and we're down to a low of 9. Then for Tuesdays, get back into the swing of things. Temperatures are between 18 to 22 degrees. Sunshine to start, a little more cloud as we go through Tuesday afternoon and down to 10 on Tuesday night. Your highs for today are between 17 to 20.
0: And right now in Vancouver, it's partly cloudy and has warmed up to 15 degrees.
4: Thank you, Sydney. A legendary director is calling on Hollywood to invest in more original stories. And if it doesn't, Steven Spielberg fears movies will eventually run out of gas. Spielberg, who's responsible for a ton of films, including Jaws, E.T., and Saving Private Ryan, says, quote, "There's nothing more important than giving the audience visual stories, and they can be in any form, but we need to tell more original stories," end quote. His latest movie, Disclosure Day, opens June 12th.
23: Well, considering the price of gas, maybe it's better to run out of it.
4: There you go.
23: Yeah.
4: We've got sports and top headlines up next.
23: 11:30 news time, 10:13.
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4: 13 degrees, sunshine in Vancouver. Good morning, I'm Terry Shins.
23: And I'm Jim Benny. Here's what's making news right now.
4: Well, gas makes another upward move in Metro Vancouver. Once again, the increase is blamed on the fighting in the Middle East.
17: StatsCan announces the new inflation rate tomorrow. It may go above 3% for April, driven in large part by the high cost of gas.
4: And coming up after sports, U.S. President Donald Trump drops a $10 billion lawsuit, but is now demanding a $1 billion fund for allies he claims has been targeted by Joe Biden.
17: 11:30 news time, 10:15.
4: And time now for sports from Sportsnet 650, home of the Canucks. Here's Luke Shields.
2: The final game of the second round of the Stanley Cup playoffs is on the docket tonight, with the Montreal Canadiens and Buffalo Sabres doing battle in Game 7 in Western New York. The Sabres forced Game 7 after scoring 7 unanswered goals en route to an 8-3 win in Saturday's Game 6. The winner goes on to face the Carolina Hurricanes, who have yet to lose a game in these playoffs. Puck drop goes at 4:30. You can watch it on Sportsnet. Elsewhere on the ice, the World Championships rolling on today as Canada continued their group play schedule against Denmark. Porter Martone, Gabe Vilardi, Denton Matejchuk, Ryan O'Reilly, and Parker Watherspoon, the goal scorers for Canada, as they take care of the Danes 5-1. They get Norway next on Thursday. To the Diamond, where the Toronto Blue Jays getting set to kick off their first series with the New York Yankees this season. The Jays coming into the series riding a 2-game winning streak after a 4-1 win yesterday over the Tigers to claim the series victory. Veteran lefty Patrick Corbin gets the ball for the Jays. Ryan Weathers goes for the Pinstripes, with first pitch set for 4:05 on Sportsnet 1. Meanwhile, the Seattle Mariners get the ball rolling on a 3-game home set with the White Sox today after getting swept by the Padres over the weekend. Brian

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2: 1018, and U.S. President Donald Trump is dropping his lawsuit against the IRS in exchange for the establishment of a $1.7 billion fund that will go to his allies. The so-called anti-weaponization fund will go to the people Trump believes were persecuted by the Biden administration, including those charged in the January 6th attack on the Capitol. Former FBI Director James Comey was on Good Morning America.
3: It just can't be the way we operate. We can't set up a multi-million dollar ATM at Mar-a-Lago for people who've committed crimes. It just isn't the way we are. It's not consistent with our values. Eventually, the Department of Justice will right itself, but we're going to have to ride out a hard 2 years.
2: Trump had been suing the IRS for $10 billion over the leak of his tax returns. Despite our federal government significantly increasing Canada's defense spending, the Trump administration says it's still not good enough. So a Trump official has announced the White House is hitting pause on a military board that's been around since 1940. Says Canada has failed to make what he calls credible progress on defense commitments. Former conservative leader Aaron O'Toole calling the move, quote, profoundly misguided. Scam artists have found a new way to get money out of their victims. The world's largest operator of cryptocurrency kiosks is being forced to shut down not by law enforcement, but by market forces.
4: It starts with a text or phone call, someone posing as a bank employee telling the recipient they need to withdraw all of their money and feed it into a crypto kiosk. Bitcoin Depot, the largest network of Bitcoin ATMs, says it's trying to enhance the security of its machines, but that the bad press generated by scammers has made its business model unworkable.
2: That is ABC's Jim Ryan. Coming up in 60 seconds, traffic and weather together on the ones. It is 1020.
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2: 1021 to the 1130 Rogers Xfinity Internet Traffic Center. Sydney is here. Sydney, traffic near our studio picking up ever so slightly on a holiday Monday.
7: Yeah, I mean, they have been doing some ongoing work out there on like West 2nd, West 6th, right at Ash, so just west of the Canby Bridge. I don't think that they're out there today because usually it's a lot busier by now, but definitely there are just more and more vehicles on the roads at the moment. If you are in this area, do keep in mind that Broadway is closed in between Maine and Quebec, so you have to stick to 7th or 12th instead. And then there are cones set up along Granville between 16th and Broadway, both north and south. It's especially busy leading up to 12th both ways, but especially southbound. Over on the Queensborough Bridge, there's still that bump at the south end holding up traffic, and out of New West, 6th Avenue is closed, so you have to stick to 20th and Stewarton, but volume's still okay out here for now. And then over in Fort Langley, today is the May Day Parade, so you're seeing single lane alternating intermittent closures along Glover Road between 88th and Mavis Avenue, so it's quite busy both ways on Glover, but especially at the intersections with 88th and 96th on the approach as well, so definitely just a heads up there. Out in the valley, Highway 1, ongoing work at 232nd affecting both directions, and there is a traffic pattern change through Abbotsford on Highway 1 between Bradner and Peardenville, not really causing much of a delay right now, but more just something to keep in mind. And it's also getting busier going to and from the Lions Gate and the Ironworkers. The delay you were seeing earlier has subsided, so it looks like pretty good for now. Traffic is for Combined Comfort Systems. 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

0: And now over to the Penfolds Roofing and Solar Weather Center. We'll check in with meteorologist Carl Lamb.
1: For today, we'll have a little cloud to start. Then there's more sunshine as that clearing takes place. Not too windy today either. Temperatures are between 17 to 20 degrees. And then for tonight, down to a low of 9 with a few clouds around. Then for Tuesday, it's sunny and we'll have temperatures between 18 to 22. A little cloud cover in the afternoon and down to 10 on Tuesday night. Wednesday, we start to warm things up a bit. Highs are between 19 to 23 with mostly sunny conditions. And then for Thursday, sun and cloud. Highs are between 21 to 25. And then for Friday, sunshine and highs between 20 to 25. 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It is going to be a beautiful day for some golf and not much of a wind out there either. And it's very comfortable. The humidity is low as well. So it's a good day for a round of 9 or 18. 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
0: Currently, it's partly cloudy and 15 degrees in Vancouver.
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3: 10:24, and 1 week after an infamous strip club in Vancouver was denied an application to restore its liquor license, a boat in its parking lot has gone up in flames. And Vancouver Fire says that fire was no accident. Crews arrived at Southwest Marine Drive and Hudson just after midnight to find the vessel on fire. Just last week, the owner of the Gallery Show Lounge strip club complained to the city, saying it didn't want to see him succeed. A court ruling says the club's liquor license was canceled in February for 4 main reasons, ranging from accusations of drug trafficking to money laundering. There's mounting international concern over an Ebola outbreak in Congo.
4: Health Minister Samuel Roger Kamba says Congo will open 3 treatment centers for the Ebola virus following an outbreak of a variant that has no approved therapeutics or vaccines. During a visit to the city Bunia, Kamba said, "We know that the hospitals are already under stress. The World Health Organization has declared the disease outbreak a public health emergency of international concern after more than 300 suspected cases and at least 88 deaths in Congo and 2 in neighboring Uganda. It's sending a team of experts and supplies to help combat the spread of the disease and is concerned the virus is affecting people in conflict-affected areas in Congo too." I'm Charles de Ledesma.
3: The head of virus-stricken cruise ship has come to the end of its journey. The ship is docked in the Netherlands and will be decontaminated in accordance with Dutch public health guidelines before being allowed to sail again. The Public Health Agency of Canada says one of the 4 Canadians in isolation here in BC after leaving the ship had tested positive, noting it would share information on the case with the World Health Organization. 3 passengers have died, including a Dutch couple who health officials believe were first exposed to the virus while visiting South America. The former residence of Canada's Consul General in New York has sold after nearly 2 years on the market.
5: A realtor website says the 5-bedroom apartment on Park Avenue sold for US $8.05 on May 11th. Global Affairs Canada hasn't yet confirmed the sale price, but in March it did say it had received an offer on the residence. The apartment was originally listed for US $9.5 in 2024, with government officials saying it was necessary because the residents needed millions of dollars in renovations. That same year, Global Affairs Canada bought a new apartment. It was located on Billionaires Row and caused backlash in Canada, with conservatives saying the Canadian $9 million purchase was wasteful and opulent. Kelly Malone, The Canadian Press, Washington.
3: The saying, "one man's trash is another man's treasure," can be applied to a lot of things, but how about food in a dumpster? Our Angelina Ravelli went out with some seasoned dumpster divers to look for unspoiled food that's been thrown away.
6: Things like bags of rice, boxes of pop, hot sauce, and more. At no cost, they give back to those in need. And with the rising cost of living, Metro says recently there's been a growing demand for their services.
7: We're not really involved in their lives, but it is kind of a nice feeling to say, okay, you know, this is food that was going to be wasted, going to be trash, and now there's someone who's actually go ahead and say, okay, I could actually use this.
6: They follow their own set of rules about what they can and can't take. Raw meat, for example, is off limits. Refrigerated items get a touch test, and everything must still be sealed. Angelina Ravelli, City News, Coquitlam.
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0: I'm
9: Chris McCusker. Have you heard of the K-shaped economy? It's more of a factor in the U.S., but the phenomenon has been creeping over the border as lower-income Canadians continue to struggle. Jim Stanford is economist and director of the Center for Future Work.
10: Two lines going in opposite directions, one going up and one going down. And that is the idea behind this concept of a K-shaped economy, where you're seeing one part of the economy doing very well, their incomes rising, their wealth rising, their prosperity rising, and much of the rest of the economy, clearly the majority of the economy, not doing so well. Their incomes not keeping up with prices, their affordability challenges getting worse, their wealth depleting or disappearing. And we have seen over the last several years this phenomena in many countries around the world, especially in the United States. This is where the concept really originated, where you see a very small elite that has never had so much wealth, amassed more wealth than has ever been concentrated in a small group of people in human history, really, but the rest of the society struggling.
9: And it might get worse before it gets better.
10: On Tuesday, we'll get the Statistics Canada inflation reading for April. We've already seen inflation jump from 1.8% in February to 2.4% in March. I expect that April number will be 3% or higher.
9: And with your weekend business report, I'm Chris McCusker.
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13: Good morning. It's Monday, May 18th. I'm Jim Benny, filling in for Amy Beeman. Today, it's 15 degrees, mostly sunny downtown, and here's what's happening right now.
14: Gas prices went the wrong way overnight, again. And with more volatility ahead, the experts say you should expect prices to continue to rise.
13: We'll learn tomorrow what those high gas prices mean for overall inflation in Canada. It's expected to be more than 3%.
15: Collision warning, sensors to make sure you don't fall asleep behind the wheel, anti-impaired driving tech. We have more on Mad Canada's efforts to keep drunks off the road.
16: The Canadian Armed Forces are seeing a big uptick in applications for new recruits as the feds pour more cash into national defense.
17: The Montreal Canadiens and Buffalo Sabres gearing up for Game 7 in Buffalo. The Blue Jays and Mariners both with Monday games. And Vancouver Rise FC runs with Halifax Sports at 45.
13: Oil is up to about $107 a barrel. The Toronto market is closed today. Business at 56. 11:30 news time, 10:31. 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
0: Thank you, Jim. If you are over in Vancouver, keep in mind that Broadway is still closed in between Main and Quebec. They're also working along Granville between 16th and Broadway North and South. So it's getting busier, especially leading up to 12th both ways. And to and from the Lionsgate Bridge, also quite slow, especially into downtown right now, but it kind of flips which side depending on where the lane configuration is. And you're seeing a delay on Highway 1 westbound approaching the Ironworkers Bridge as well. And then I'm noticing it's very busy on Oak at 37th. They had been doing ongoing work out here. I think that might be what's happening today. And this is the first time I've seen southbound affected. I'm surprised they're out here because it is a holiday Monday. If you can confirm that that's roadwork for me, definitely let me know at pound or star 1130. Queensboro Bridge on the approach, 6th Avenue closed. So you have to use 20th and Stewartson, and there's still that bump on the bridge at the south end holding up traffic. And then in Fort Langley today is the May Day Parade. So you're starting to see really those heavy delays along Glover Road, 88th and 96th. The main route affected is Glover Road between Mavis and 88th, but a lot of the side streets in the area are blocked as well. So definitely definitely just a heads up on that. And a traffic pattern change on Highway 1 in Abbotsford between Bradner and Peardenville, and they're working on Highway 1 near 232nd. So definitely a heads up for all that, especially as it gets busier throughout the day and people return home from out of town. Traffic is for King Mark Currency Exchange. 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And now over to the Penfolds Roofing and Solar Weather Center. Here's meteorologist Carl Lamb.
1: It is a bit of a cloudier start, but there's more sunshine on the way today across Metro Vancouver. Highs are between 17 by the coast to 20 degrees as you get out towards areas including Burnaby, Chilliwack, and out towards Abbotsford as well. And then for tonight, there's a little cloud cover around down to a low of 9. Your highs for today are between 17 to 20.
0: Right now in Vancouver, it is partly cloudy and 15 degrees.
13: 11:30 news time, 10:33. You may want to stick closer to home or hop on a bike today instead of spending your Victoria Day behind the wheel. Not because the roads are lousy, but because gas prices are up again. 11:30's Dean Rexedler says the reason is familiar.
14: The war in the Middle East, pure and simple. The folks at Gas Buddy say the price of the pump will continue to go up and down, basically at the whim of what's happening there. The volatility was again on display in the past 48 hours with another drone attack from Iran on one of its neighbors. This morning, the price at the pump sits at about $2.26 a liter, ever so closer to that all-time high set in September 2022. That's when we were shelling out almost $2.42 a liter. I'm Dean Rexedler.
13: They want to stick close to home, as we mentioned, because of other reasons, too. Tomorrow's inflation numbers from StatsCan could be more bad economic news, especially if you're heading to the store. Economists are expecting the consumer price index for April will surge past 3% for the first time since 2023. It's mostly because of the impact from the war between the U.S., Israel, and Iran, not something domestic. Experts at RBC say the jump in gas prices is largely to blame for pushing inflation higher. But the federal government's move to suspend the fuel excise tax for about 4 months starting in mid-April will take some steam out of those figures. Your next new vehicle could include anti-impaired driving technology. 11:30 Sonia Aslam reports Mad Canada says the goal is to make it less intrusive so if you're sober, you really won't know it's there.
15: National President Tanya Hansen-Pratt says it's not a stretch to have technology like this helping keep you safe behind the wheel. In fact, it's already there.
18: We have cameras and mirrors that can track drivers' eye movements to see if they're looking at the road. A lot of people in newer vehicles have heard that warning that says, hey, look up, keep your eyes on the road. Or we have braking assist or collision anti-collision technology.
15: When it comes to detecting a drunk driver, Hansen-Pratt says there's already technology that can check someone's blood alcohol level through touch or through their breath completely passively.
18: And so we can take advantage of that because we know that impaired drivers have difficulty with either speed or staying in their lane or remaining alert.
15: She's hoping vehicles begin rolling off the assembly line with the anti-impaired driving tech within a few years. I'm Sonia Aslam.
13: 11:30 news time, 10:36. Well, pretty nice day, and it's going to get better, we understand. 15 degrees right now, at least downtown. Let's bring in Carl Lamb, our meteorologist from the Penfolds Roofing and Solar Weather Center.
1: Temperatures are right on target with where we should be for this time of year. By the coast, we're into the upper teens, and then away from the water, you're closer to 20 degrees for today.
13: Well, Carl also says it's going to heat up as we get closer to the weekend. He'll be back in just a couple of minutes with details. Of course, our five-day forecast in just about 15 minutes. The smell of smoke is lingering in parts of South Vancouver and Richmond, and you can blame that on a late-night fire on Mitchell Island. Looks like it was at a scrapyard. Footage from the scene shows heavy machinery moving debris around to give firefighters a chance to get water back on the smoldering pile. It's too early to say what might have sparked the fire. First responders were out in force in Mount Pleasant last night. They're outside a mixed-use building near Kingsgate Mall around 11. And people living in the suites above a ground floor restaurant believe there may have been a carbon monoxide leak. If you're looking to get into the real estate market, you may want to jump in soon. Experts believe the price will stay low for the time being.
19: BMO senior economist Robert Kafsic says the conditions needed for a big rebound simply aren't in place at this point. Affordability has improved, but home prices and mortgage rates haven't come down enough to move the needle. The slow pace is also the combination of factors, including the lack of population growth last year, which chilled the rental market and led to much lower investor demand for condos. However, Kafsik says there could be a reason for optimism given the resilience of the Canadian economy in the face of trade disruptions and global conflict. Michelle Zedekian, The Canadian Press.
14: Well, StatsCan says millennials are in no hurry to leave the family home. Our Joel Mendelson says many of them either don't see the need to do it or they can't buy their own home.
20: I asked Finney if buying a home at a young age is a thing of the past. He says it depends on how lucky you are.
21: I know many people that got money from their parents to sort of put down deposits and buy condos and houses at an early age. And they've actually now since used those houses or condos as a secondary source of income and are now renting themselves.
20: Another woman says she's confident she'll be able to buy a home in a smaller town. But she says for university grads looking to buy a home, it's also challenging. Joel Mendelson, City News.
14: The Trump administration is hitting pause on a bilateral advisory board because it's mad at Canada. The U.S. Undersecretary of Defense says Canada is not spending enough on its defense. Despite this, this comes as the feds have significantly increased our country's defense spending, surpassing NATO targets. The Permanent Joint Board on Defense was established in 1940. The Armed Forces says recruitment has been on the rise, thanks to the feds adding to the military budget. Now, Ben Bugera reports the military enrolled 480 new recruits in the Lower Mainland in the last year.
16: And the armed forces say the high numbers are because of increased wages and benefits, along with a lot of jobs available for people in skilled trades. Captain Joshua Register works in recruitment at CFRC Vancouver. He says many jobs in the military go far beyond holding a rifle in combat.
22: And while that is certainly part of the mandate and expectation of being in the Canadian Armed Forces, everybody who joins does get that basic level of training and qualification. When it comes to the occupation, your day-to-day service, we have a massive range of capabilities and requirements, and it reflects almost everything you could see on the civilian side in one way or another.
16: Now he says based on population, BC is well represented across the board of new recruits. I'm Ben Bugera.
14: In 30 seconds, your 11:30 border report.
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14: 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Sydney, what's happening?
0: You are heading southbound into the States, Jim. It's very busy right now. The Peace Crossing is at least an hour 10 to an hour 40 minute wait. The Pack Highway route is pretty busy as well. It looks like it's at least an hour to an hour and a half. And then Aldergrove and Sumas are both about 30 to 50 heading south. And then north into Canada, the wait time's not nearly as bad. Peace Arch, a quiet 510. The truck route right now is another quiet 510. However, Aldergrove is busy 35 to 55 and Sumas about 20 to 40 heading north. You can find the latest border wait times anytime at vancouver.citynews.ca/border.
14: Things are getting busy on Glover Road. We have that for you a moment with traffic and weather together on the ones. 11:30 news time, 10:40.
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13: It's time again to check what's going on with the 1130 Rogers Xfinity Internet Traffic Center. Sydney, what do you want to start with?
0: I'm going to start out in the Valley, Jim. Just keep in mind, it's not affecting traffic at the moment, but as things get busier and people return home from out of town today and tomorrow, it will affect you. So they're doing a traffic pattern change that's in effect along Highway 1 between Pierneville and Bradner. So just a heads up. And then further down the line in Langley, they're working on Highway 1 around 232nd, both directions affected. And then in Fort Langley, today is the May Day Parade. So there are intermittent closures, single lane alternate traffic along Glover Road between 88th and Mavis Avenue. It's causing very big slowdowns right now on Glover Road, 88th and 96th. So definitely keep that in mind. Some side streets in the neighborhood as well are all blocked off. So just be careful and pay attention as you work your way through. There is also the delays trying to get up onto the Queensboro Bridge. It's quite dense off Stewartson and 20th because of the closure of 6th. And on top of that, there's the bump at the south end holding up traffic. So you're probably better off just taking the Stalawasim or the Night Bridge. And then in Vancouver, there is ongoing work along Granville between 57th and 70th, getting busier now, and Granville between 16th and Broadway, both north and south, and Broadway is still closed between Maine and Quebec as well. And then I think it's roadwork on Oak at 37th north and south, seeing heavy delays there, and also busy to and from both the Lions Gate and Ironworkers, but that is just typical volume. Traffic is for Jim Pattison Hyundai North Shore. Lease the 2026 Tucson SUV from $99 weekly. Learn more at jphyundainorthshore.com. And now on to the Penfolds Roofing and Solar Weather Center. We'll check in with meteorologist Carl Lamb.
1: It is going to be a little cloudier to start the day, but we will have more sunshine as we progress through our holiday Monday today. Temperatures are between 17 to 20 degrees. There's not much of a wind out there today either. And then for tonight, we drop down to a low of 9. For Tuesday, it is going to be a little bit warmer with more sunshine too. Temperatures are between 18 to 22 degrees. Again, a little cloud cover kind of slides in for Tuesday afternoon, and we're down to 10 degrees on Tuesday night. Your highs for today are between 17 to 20.
0: And right now in Vancouver, it's partly cloudy and 15 degrees.
13: Exercise may be training your brain just as much as your body. Researchers at the University of Pennsylvania have discovered that certain brain cells stay highly active even after a workout ends. An experiment with mice blocking these brain cells prevented improvements in stamina even when the animals still exercise normally. This may explain why a lot of people say they feel sharper and their minds are clearer after exercise. Coming up in sports, Game 7 for the Habs tonight, and yes, it will be on Sportsnet. It's 10:44.
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13: 15 degrees and partly sunny downtown. Hello there, I'm Jim Benny. Here's what's happening right now. Gas prices are up again this morning, and we're getting closer to the all-time high. MAD is pushing to make anti-impaired technology mandatory in new cars. And coming up after sports, the iPhone that saved a life. 1130 News Time, 1045. 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
17: The second round of the Stanley Cup playoffs will come to a close tonight in win-or-go-home fashion for the Montreal Canadiens and Buffalo Sabres. The Sabres forced a Game 7 with a blowout win over the Habs in Montreal on Saturday and have home ice advantage on their side for tonight's Game 7. It's still unclear who the Sabres will start in net after Alex Lyon was pulled in Game 6 after allowing goals on each of the first three shots. Puck drop from Buffalo goes at 4:30. You can watch it on Sportsnet. Elsewhere, Elsewhere on the ice, the World Championships continuing today, and Team Canada was back in action against Denmark. The Red and White score 5 third-period goals to remain undefeated at the tournament with a 5-1 win. They get Norway next on Thursday. In the PWHL, the Montreal Victoires have a chance to sweep away the Ottawa Charge and win the Walter Cup tonight in the nation's capital. Puck drop goes at 3 o'clock from the Canadian Tire Centre. To baseball, where the Toronto Blue Jays will try to extend their winning streak to 3 in Game 1 of 4 against the New York Yankees in the Bronx. It's the first meeting this season between the two division foes. Patrick Corbin versus Ryan Weathers is the pitching matchup. First pitch flies at 4:05 on Sportsnet 1. Elsewhere, the Seattle Mariners hand the ball to Brian Wu as they try to snap a 3-game slide at home against the Chicago White Sox. The series opener goes at 6:40 from T-Mobile Park in Seattle. And in Northern Super League soccer action today, Vancouver Eyes FC take on Halifax Tides FC in Halifax. Kickoff goes at 2 o'clock. Sports at 15 and 45, past every hour or any time at sportsnet.ca.
13: Coming up, a tribute to the Canadian who brought us the Special Olympics. 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
13: 11:30 news time, 10:48. Members of the U.S. House Oversight Committee are set to interview a former prison guard on duty when convicted sex offender Jeffrey Epstein died in 2019.
8: The interview of Tova Noel, believed to be the last person to have seen Epstein before his death, comes amid renewed scrutiny of Epstein's suicide. Noel is alleged to have spent the hours ahead of Epstein's death scrolling on the internet, rather than performing the required headcounts of prisoners in the unit where the disgraced sex offender was housed. Prosecutors in 2019 charged her and another prison guard with falsifying records to make it seem as if they did those required checks, and both ended up reaching a deal with prosecutors to have those charges dropped. Peter Haralambos, ABC News.
13: A Canadian researcher who helped spearhead the creation of the Special Olympics has died at 96.
9: In a social media post, Special Olympics Canada says Frank Hayden passed away on Saturday and is survived by 4 children, 7 grandchildren, and 5 great-grandchildren. Raised in St. Catharines, Ontario, Hayden's research in the 1960s revealed that exercise would be beneficial for people with intellectual disabilities. That contributed to the creation of the Special Olympics by Eunice Kennedy Shriver in July of 1968. Special Olympics provides athletic training and competition for millions of athletes with intellectual disabilities in more than 170 countries. Hayden was a member of Canada's Sports Hall of Fame and appointed a Companion of the Order of Canada. Don Mitchell, The Canadian Press.
13: Fort Langley's dealing with the May Day parade. That means road shutdowns. That's coming up in 60 seconds as we have traffic and weather together on the one.
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0: Thank you, Jim. If you are out in the valley, keep in mind there's a traffic pattern change in effect along Highway 1 in between Pierneville and Bradner in Abbotsford. So just a heads up, same with Highway 1 at around 232nd. There is ongoing road work both directions, so definitely keep that in mind as well. And then through Fort Langley today is the May Day Parade. It's definitely underway now. You're seeing really heavy slowdowns between 88th and Mavis Avenue along Glover Road, and then it's affecting routes like 88th, 96th, and then a lot of the side streets in the neighborhood here are what's blocked off fully. So a heads up. Over on the Queensboro, there's still that bump at the south end holding up traffic. And then out of New West, 6th Avenue remains blocked off. So definitely just a heads up. It causes extra heavy delays off Stewartson and 20th as a result. And you're probably better just taking the Stalawasem or the 9th Street Bridge as an alternate route. Aside from that, there's also the roadwork in Vancouver, like Oka 37th, both north and south. And then they're also working along Granville between 16th and Broadway. And Broadway is still closed between Maine and Quebec. It's also getting busy for Highway 1 westbound approaching the Ironworkers, and both directions going to and from the Lionsgate. Nothing out of the ordinary, but a heads up. Traffic is for Urban Auctions, Langley, Antiques, Collectibles, Sports Cards, Vinyl Records, Comics, Estate Sales and Store Bankruptcies. 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Now to the Penfolds Roofing and Solar Weather Center with meteorologist Carl Lamb.
1: It is a pretty nice looking extended forecast across Metro Vancouver. So today we start off with a little cloud, but there's more sun as we go throughout our Monday. Temperatures are between 17 to 20 degrees, and we will have temperatures cooling down tonight to 9 degrees. Then for tomorrow, it's sunny once again. A little cloud cover in the afternoon. Highs are between 18 to 22, and then down to 10 degrees on Tuesday night. For Wednesday, starting to get warmer too, with mostly sunny conditions. Highs are between 19 to 23. And then Thursday looks like the warmest day of the week. Highs between 21 to 25 with a mix of sun and cloud. And Friday, sunshine and highs between 20 to 25. Your highs for today are between 17 to 20.
0: Right now, it is partly cloudy and 15 degrees in Vancouver.
13: We're at the station with traffic and weather together every 10 minutes on the ones, and traffic alerts to get you there on time. Coming up at the top of the hour, gas prices are up today, but not at an all-time high. At least not yet. They're expected to affect Canada's annual inflation rate, and we'll get that information tomorrow. Renaud's here with more on these and other top stories at 11 o'clock. 11:30 news time, 10:54. Ukraine has launched one of its largest drone strikes on Russia this weekend, targeting a Moscow suburb. ABC's Alex Perchet has the latest.
12: Vladimir Putin, who has claimed his war could be coming to an end, intensifying his attacks on Ukraine. Ukraine responding, deploying a barrage of drones on Moscow, the largest assault of its kind in more than a year. Moscow officials say one woman was killed when her home was hit, rescuers scouring debris for another person. In all, at least four people were killed across Russian regions.
13: Russia is reporting at least a dozen injuries. Expert divers have located the Italian divers who drowned in an underwater cave in the Maldives.
15: Maldives government spokesman Ahmed Sham says Finnish divers, experts in deep and cave diving, Maldives police and the military conducted a fresh search on Monday. The searches had resumed after being suspended following the death of a local military diver during a perilous mission to try to reach them. Italy's foreign ministry adds the four Italian divers were believed to be deep inside an underwater cave. It was not immediately clear whether the divers went underwater and saw them physically or saw them through underwater drone cameras. Sham said fresh plans must now be drawn up to bring the bodies to the surface. I'm Charles de Ledesma.
13: Here's from the States to keep an eye on. A new set of guidelines has been released by the American Academy of Pediatrics that highlights how to keep kids safe around water. It applies here, too, of course. Reporter Hannah Bata says one of the guidelines stresses the importance of kids wearing flotation devices around water and in boats if they can't swim.
16: The statement advises parents not to rely on inflatable armbands or neck rings, commonly called floaties, because they can deflate and then offer little protection. It also suggests that they enter their children in swimming lessons after the age of one, saying those infant floating programs haven't been shown to reduce drowning rates.
13: Since the pandemic, the number of drownings has actually increased, at least in the States, among children and young people. A downed iPhone, well, I guess it was in a way, is a downed pilot on a snow-covered mountain in Nevada can thank his iPhone for his rescue.
18: It was an iPhone automatic crash notification that came into the Elko County, Nevada Sheriff's Department reporting a crash over 10,000 feet high up on a mountain in the East Humboldt Mountain Range on Sunday. First responders began racing that way, learning there was a plane down with one person on board in an extremely remote area. Dense cloud cover made rescue from the air impossible, so the rescuers hiked in above the snow line. Once there, the skies cleared enough to get a helicopter in, and the pilot was hoisted to safety. The pilot is now recovering, the iPhone's automatic crash notification being the lifeline. Alex Stone, EBC News.
13: Barbra Streisand won't be able to attend the Cannes Film Festival later this week to accept an honorary Palme d'Or. She says her doctor has told her not to go because of a recent knee injury. The festival will still pay tribute to her during its closing ceremony, May 23rd. Toronto markets closed today, but we've got some money news coming up for you next.
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13: At 10:56, time for our Market Minute with Tom Busby.
19: On Wall Street, stocks are mixed, mostly lower, and oil is higher on dashed hopes for any kind of breakthrough in the U.S. war against Iran and the reopening of the Strait of Hormuz. The Dow is down about 0.25%. The tech-heavy NASDAQ down 0.75%. The S&P 0.25% lower. Oil is up 1% to above 106 a barrel. As the Trump administration struggles to try to lower U.S. prices at the gas pump, Bloomberg has learned the White House is now expected to issue a waiver allowing the sale of Russian crude oil and other petroleum-based products that are already loaded on tankers. This comes just days after a previous waiver for Russia expired. Ford Motors shaking up its failed EV strategy, which has already lost billions of dollars, by spending billions more on what could be the holy grail of EVs.
20: They're developing the next generation of electric vehicles on something they call the Universal Electric Vehicle Platform. And the first one will be a pickup truck, a medium-sized pickup truck that will show up next year with a starting price of $30,000.
19: That's Keith Naughton, automotive reporter at Bloomberg. Hopes are running high that a lightweight, roomy, high-tech, and affordable EV truck will attract U.S. buyers and fend off interest in ultra-low-priced EVs made in China before they arrive in the U.S.
20: It is just a matter of time before the Chinese arrive, and Ford is trying to come up with a vehicle here that will compete with the Chinese.
19: And at just $30,000, half the average price of an EV right now, the upcoming Ford pickup might change a lot of minds. Tom Busby, Bloomberg Radio.
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13: 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Time might even be stranger than Einstein's theory of relativity imagined. Physicists are now exploring the possibility a single clock could exist, ticking both faster and slower at the same time. In quantum mechanics, something can exist in multiple states at the same time. Using incredibly precise atomic clocks and cutting-edge quantum technologies, researchers at Colorado State University believe they may soon be able to test this bizarre prediction in the lab for the first time. Dean Rex Ehler produces the 11:30 News Radio Morning Show. Charles Brockman is editing vancouver.citynews.ca. And I'm Amir Peon. 11:30 News Time, 11 o'clock.
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26: It's Monday, May 18th. Thanks for joining us. I'm Reynaldo Suarez. Right now in Vancouver, it is a mix of sun and cloud sitting at 15 degrees. Here's what's making news.
14: Just in time for the end of the long weekend, gas prices are up again. Experts point out we're getting closer to that all-time high.
3: Your next vehicle could include something that's not in your current ride. MAD Canada is pushing to make anti-impaired driving technology mandatory.
4: Military recruitment is up in BC and across the country with a surge of applications over the last 5 years.
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6: The Canadiens and Sabres getting set to do Game 7 in Buffalo. The Blue Jays and Mariners, both with series openers on the schedule, and Vancouver in action in the Northern Super League. Sports at 15.
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0: Thanks, Reynaldo, and good morning. If you are over in Burnaby, I'm getting reports of a crash on Deer Lake Parkway at Royal Oak Avenue. So if you have an update on what's going on through there, definitely let me know at pound or star 11:30. Seems like it is affecting all directions, but possibly a northbound problem or east and west. Again, if you have details, do let me know. If you're trying to get up onto the Ironworkers Bridge, keep in mind, Highway 1 westbound on the approach is busy through the Cassiar Tunnel, which is nothing out of the ordinary, just something to keep in mind. And to and from the Lions Gate, you're also seeing delays on both ends. Again, pretty typical. In Vancouver, Broadway still closed between Maine and Quebec, and they're set up along Granville between 16th and Broadway, both north and south, another busy spot. I also think they're working on Oak at 37th, north and south, and the Queensborough Bridge on the approach out of New West, 6th Avenue is closed, so you have to use 20th or Stewarton, so it gets much busier out here. Plus, there's a bump at the south end holding you up. And over in Fort Langley, today is the May Day Parade, so Glover Road is affected in between 88th and Mavis Avenue. I don't believe it's fully blocked off, though, but causing really big delays in the area on Glover, 88th and 96th, and even River Road now as well. And mostly it's just the neighborhood and side streets that are fully blocked. And look out for ongoing work, Highway 1 at 232, and a traffic pattern change on Highway 1 between Bradner and Peartonville. Traffic is brought to you by Central City Fun Park, BC's largest indoor fun park with bowling, laser tag, mini golf, roller skating, family go-karts, and a giant arcade. Central City Fun Park in Surrey. And now let's head over to the Penfolds Roofing and Solar Weather Center with meteorologist Carl Lamb.
1: It's a really nice holiday Monday across Metro Vancouver. Very comfortable, too, with highs between 17 to 20 degrees and not much of a wind to take account for. And then for tonight, we're down to an overnight low of 9 degrees with a few clouds. Your highs for today are between 17 to 20.
0: And right now in Vancouver, it is mostly cloudy and now 16 degrees.
26: Thank you, Cindy. 11:30 news time, 11:03. The good news, you have one more day left in the long day weekend. And the bad news, gas prices are up again. 11:30's Dean Raxila reports we're getting that much closer to an all-time high in Metro Vancouver.
14: Not exactly something you'll want to see, but the folks at Gas Buddy aren't ruling it out. They say it's possible with the continuing war in the Middle East creating havoc on the market. And until that gets solved, experts say the volatility will be a thing. Right now, you'll be paying about $2.26 for a liter of regular and a few dimes more for diesel. The all-time high price at the pump, $2.42 a liter. That was back in September 2022. I'm Dean Rexigler.
26: Experts believe higher gas prices in April will push the annual rate of inflation outside the Bank of Canada's target range of 1 to 2-3%. Desjardins has revised up its inflation outlook for this year, and next is the war in Iran lifts global energy prices. Economist LJ Valencia says there are risks that inflation will spread to food and clothing in the coming months.
7: But at the moment, given the things the way they are, it is also in our view that the bank will likely remain in the sidelines for much of 2026 regarding the path of interest rates.
26: The last time inflation was above 3% in Canada was in December of 2023. Statistics Canada will release the April numbers tomorrow. Mothers Against Drunk Driving is ramping up pressure on the federal government to make anti-impairment driving technology mandatory in all new cars. 11:30's Sonia Aslam says the timeline has been pushed back.
3: Tanya Hansen-Pratt is hoping Canadian politicians follow the lead of their counterparts south of the border.
8: This came from the passing of the HALT Act in the United States. It was passed in 2021, requiring all new vehicles in the United States to have anti-impaired driving technology installed in new vehicles, originally by 2026, but that's been extended to 2030.
3: Hansen-Pratt is okay with the delay because she says everyone, including vehicle manufacturers, want to get this right.
8: All we're asking for is the safety of Canadians on our road.
3: Hansen-Pratt hopes people will be accepting of any new ways to keep impaired drivers off the road, just like British Columbians adopted seatbelt use back in 1977. I'm Sonia Aslam.
26: 11:30 news time, 11:05. Mix of sun and cloud, 15 degrees in Vancouver. Now, today is going to be a pretty nice day to end the long weekend, but it is going to be an even better one once the work week begins, as we get the details from meteorologist Carl Lamb in the Penfolds Roofing and Solar Weather Center.
1: It is going to be a dry week across Metro Vancouver, but the heat is going to compound each day, so it looks like Thursday is going to be the peak of the warmth here, where temperatures are getting up into the low 20s by the coast and away from the water. That's where we have those mid-20s, even some upper 20s popping up.
26: Carl will be back with his forecast in a couple of minutes. You may have smelt a little smoke if you live near Mitchell Island or are downwind. A fire at what's believed to be a scrapyard lit up the sky last night and early this morning. Footage from the scene shows heavy machinery moving around the debris as firefighters poured water on the smoldering blaze. It's unclear what sparked the fire. Flashing lights lit up parts of Mount Pleasant in Vancouver last night. Dozens of emergency vehicles headed over to a commercial building on Kingsgate Mall at around 11 p.m. Sources tell us people in hazmat suits headed to the restaurant on the ground floor. People who live in the units on the upper floors believe it may have been a carbon monoxide leak. And military recruitment is on the rise in Canada as the feds continue to pour money in defense. 1130's Ben Bouguer is finding out what's driving the recent uptick.
4: And the Canadian Armed Forces says the main reason they've seen recruiting numbers go up is because their ability to produce and train members is rising. Captain Joshua Register works in recruitment at CFRC Vancouver. He says the military enrolled 480 people in the Lower Mainland during the last fiscal year.
9: We've had a consistent amount of interest and a high rate of applications for the last 5 years or so. With everything what it is, we are a competitive occupation. We offer a lot of benefits and that kind of thing. So we have a high volume of applications that we've been dealing with.
4: Now he says the Canadian forces have recently introduced a competitive recruiting allowance and signing bonus that does apply to several occupations that are most in need. I'm Ben Bouguera.
26: It's another snub from the Trump administration. The American Undersecretary of Defense says the U.S. is pausing a military board dating back 1940, saying, quote, Canada has failed to make credible progress on its defense commitments. Prime Minister Mark Carney has significantly increased Canada's defense spending, surpassing NATO targets. One local restaurant is answering the call from the Greater Vancouver Board of Trade. As our Amy Beeman reports, Greta Arcade Bar in Vancouver is one of the latest businesses to back efforts aimed at keeping the Vancouver Whitecaps in town.
5: Josh Zimmer is the general manager of Greta, and he says this is a no-brainer.
10: So when we heard that, you know, there was a petition to, you know, keep the team and do everything that we can to keep them here, and it was something that we are absolutely on board with.
5: The Greater Vancouver Board of Trade issued an open letter to its members to step up and help lessen the revenue gap the Whitecaps' current owners have quietly complained about. The key is supporting the team's financial health. We're talking corporate sponsorships, official partnerships, even group ticket packages. An investor group recently submitted a bid seeking to buy the club and move it to Las Vegas. Last Thursday, the City of Vancouver, the province, First Nations, and Pavco, the Crown Corporation that owns BC Place, announced they're working with private partners in a bid to keep the Caps from leaving the city. I'm Amy Beeman.
26: Well, I'm next on 1130 News Radio. We got your ferry report. It's 1109.
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0: Thank you, Reynaldo. If you are heading out to the island right now from Tawasin to Swartz Bay, next up 12 noon at 80%, and then going from Tawasin to Duke Point, the 1245 is sitting at 80. And just a heads up for this route, the 545 and 815 are already sold out, and then the sailings in between are pretty close to selling out, so you might want to book that route. And then Horseshoe Bay to Langdale, the next up 1210, right at 60. You can find the latest ferry updates anytime at vancouver.citynews.ca/traffic.
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0: Thank you, Reynaldo. I think there's a few incidents on the go right now. So we did just get a call about a crash over in Burnaby. The caller said Canada Way eastbound at Imperial in the right lane, but I think it's actually Imperial northbound at Canada Way in the right lane, just based on the slowdowns out here. If you can confirm that for me, do let me know. I also need an update over in Burnaby at what looks like a crash on Royal Oak at Deer Lake Parkway. All directions seem to be affected. If you have an update on what's going on, please let me know. And then over in New West, I think I'm looking at another new problem on Brunette northbound at Braid, affecting northbound and then eastbound on Braid. Northbound Brunette already backing up solid from Sherbrooke Street. So if there's something going on, I mean, there definitely is something. Do give me a call at pound or star 1130. Other than that, it's busy. Have a one westbound approach to the Ironworkers, just typical volume. Same tune from the Lions Gate, really busy on both ends. Another typical spotted delay. Broadway still closed in Vancouver between Maine and Quebec, and there are cones along Granville between 16th and Broadway. Queensboro Bridge is the bump at the south end. Closure is 6 out of New West. Extra busy out here. Just take the Stalawasam. And over in Fort Langley, today is the May Day Parade, so there are lane restrictions and intermittent closures along Glover Road between 88th and Mavis, causing really big delays in the surrounding area, like on Glover, 88th, 96th, and River Road. And side streets in this neighborhood are closed as well. And then they're doing ongoing work, Highway 1 at 232 in Langley, and a traffic pattern change in Abbotsford, Highway 1 between Bradner and Peartonville. So just keep all that in mind as well. Traffic is for Jim Pattison Hyundai Coquitlam. 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And now over to the Penfolds Roofing and Solar Weather Center. Here's meteorologist Carl Lamb.
1: Your highs for today are between 17 to 20 degrees. We'll have a mix of sun and cloud. Should be a very comfortable day with low humidity and not much of a wind either. Then for tonight, down to a low of 9. And for tomorrow, we're back into the sunshine with a few clouds in the afternoon. Highs are between 18 to 22 degrees and then cooling down to 10 degrees tomorrow night. Your highs for today are between 17 to 20.
0: Right now in Vancouver, it is mostly cloudy and 16 degrees.
26: Thank you, Sydney. 11:30 news time, 11:13. Despite some pockets of Canada going on a home building tear last year, the Business Council of Canada warns the country's not on pace to restore housing affordability. The council's Mark DeZormo says that outside of Ontario, provinces saw their fastest pace of housing starts ever in 2025.
17: Because the depth of this challenge is huge. And if you look at the CMHC numbers for what level of home building is needed to return to affordability, even with the boom that we've experienced across most of the country, we're not quite there yet.
26: The Fed say they're sticking to their election pledge to double home construction. Up next, your top stories in a check of sports. It's a make-or-break game. The Canadians take on the Sabres today at 4:30.
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26: Thanks for joining us. It's mostly a mix of sun and cloud and 16 degrees in Vancouver. I'm Reynaldo Suarez. Here's what's making news. You might want to stick close to home or hop on a bike today instead of spending your Victoria Day behind the wheel. Gas prices have gone up yet again. Tomorrow's inflation numbers from Stats Canada could be more bad news. Economists expecting the Consumer Price Index for April will surge past 3% for the first time since 2023. This mostly to be because of the impact of the war between the U.S., Israel, and Iran. All days after FIFA released the anthem for the upcoming World Cup featuring Colombian singer Shakira, she's been acquitted on a tax fraud case. More on that coming up right after sports. Sports we go. Here's Luke Shields.
6: Game of the second round of the Stanley Cup playoffs is on the docket tonight with the Montreal Canadiens and Buffalo Sabres doing battle in Game 7 in Western New York. The Sabres forced Game 7 after scoring 7 unanswered goals en route to an 8-3 win in Saturday's Game 6. The winner goes on to face the Carolina Hurricanes, who have yet to lose a game in these playoffs. Puck drop goes at 4:30 on Sportsnet. Elsewhere on the ice, the World Championships rolling on today as Canada continued their group play schedule against Denmark. Porter Martone, Gabe Vilardi, Denton, Matejchuk, Ryan O'Reilly, and Parker Wotherspoon, the goal scorers for Canada, as they take care of the Danes 5-1. They get Norway next on Thursday. To the Diamond, where the Toronto Blue Jays getting set to kick off their first series with the New York Yankees this season. The Jays are coming into the series riding a two-game winning streak after a 4-1 win yesterday over the Tigers to claim the series victory. Veteran lefty Patrick Corbin gets the ball for the Jays. Ryan Weathers goes for the pinstripes, with first pitch set for 4:05 on Sportsnet 1. Meanwhile, the Seattle Mariners get the ball

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3: 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I'm Reynaldo Suarez. Would you eat food out of a dumpster? Our Angelina Ravelli joined some Metro Vancouver dumpster divers.
4: And it didn't take long to find sealed bags of flour, breadcrumbs, and much more.
5: You all right there, Angelina?
6: Yeah.
5: Okay.
4: It seems today's run was a success.
7: It's not often we find a big score like this. It's quite uncommon, actually. So it's been really nice to be able to hit this one for the past weeks and be able to actually get some stuff out of it.
4: Today's run saw them return home with roughly over 200 items, with their next meetup planned for June. Just going to show in a world where so much can be thrown away, one person's trash can still be someone else's lifeline. Angelina Ravelli, City News, Coquitlam.
3: A special film festival is coming to our province soon, and the filmmakers involved are working fast to get things together.
8: BC is in the midst of experiencing one of its most frenetic periods of creativity ever.
9: It is BC Film Super Bowl.
8: There are nearly 200 teams scattered across the province producing movies, bound by one major constraint. They only have 48 hours to do it.
9: Basically, people are allowed to do anything in their films that is still within international laws.
8: The Run and Gun Indie Film Festival is in its 11th year, and it's becoming more popular than ever. Films will be screened at Vancouver's Rio Theatre over several days towards the end of June, with the final competition and gala happening at the Orpheum on July 4th. Jack Rath, City News, Vancouver.
3: The former residence of Canada's Consular General in New York has been sold after nearly 2 years on the market.
10: A realtor website says the five-bedroom apartment on Park Avenue sold for US $8.05 million on May 11th. Global Affairs Canada hasn't yet confirmed the sale price, but in March it did say it had received an offer on the residence. The apartment was originally listed for US $9.5 million in 2024, with government officials saying it was necessary because the residence needed millions of dollars in renovations. That same year, Global Affairs Canada bought a new apartment. It was located on Billionaires Row and caused backlash in Canada, with conservatives saying the Canadian $9 million purchase was wasteful and opulent. Kelly Malone, The Canadian Press, Washington.
3: Their traffic and weather together on the ones just 60 seconds away.
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12: Have you heard of Estragel?
13: Estragel?
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17: The Rogers Xfinity Internet Traffic Center. My name is Sydney Parker. Starting over in the valley, I'm noticing quite the slowdown in Chilliwack. Highway 1 eastbound, right halfway in between Gibson and Annis. So if you have an update, there's clearly a problem here. Do let me know at Pounder Star 1130. You're backing up solid, almost back to Prest. So definitely need some details on that. Keep in mind, there's a traffic pattern.

0: changed the Rabbitsford Highway 1 between Bradner and Peardonville, and then they're doing ongoing work Highway 1 at 232. So just expect it to be extra busy, although right now it's fine. And then over in Fort Langley, they're doing the May Day Parade today, so there are lane restrictions and intermittent closures along Glover Road between 88th and Mavis, causing really big delays on surrounding routes like 88th, 96, Glover, and River Road. And then a lot of the neighborhood and side streets through this neighborhood are blocked off as well, so keep that in mind. Queensborough Bridge is the bump at the south end, plus the closure of 6 out of New West, so expect extra slowdowns on 20th and Stewartson. You can just take the Stalawasum. And I'm looking for an update on what is definitely a problem on Brunette northbound at Braid, affecting northbound and eastbound traffic. Really heavy out here. If you have the updates and details, do let me know. There's also a crash in Burnaby, Candleway eastbound at Imperial in the right lane, but I think it's actually on Imperial, if you can let me know. And then over in Burnaby as well, I need an update on what looks like a crash on Deer Lake at Royal Oak, affecting traffic all ways. So if you have updates on that, again, give me a call. Big delays soon from the Lions Gate and Highway 1 westbound approaching the Ironworkers, just typical volume and busy along Granville. They're working between 16th and Broadway still closed between Maine and Quebec, so a heads up on all that. Traffic is for Limitless AV, Vancouver's most trusted audio-visual integration experts, specializing in seamless video conferencing solutions and hybrid workspaces. 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And now on to the Penfolds Roofing and Solar Weather Center. We'll check in with meteorologist Carl Lamb.
1: Sun and cloud for the rest of the day today. Temperatures getting up to 17 degrees by the coast and up to 20 degrees away from the water. There's not much of a wind out there today either. And then tonight we're down to a low of 9. For tomorrow, it's sunny with a little cloud cover in the afternoon. Highs are between 18 to 22 degrees and then down to 10 on Tuesday night. Then for Wednesday, starting to turn up the heat a bit. 19 to 23 degrees with sunshine. And then for Thursday, sun and cloud, highs are between 21 to 25. So definitely the peak of the warmth on Thursday. Your highs for today are between 17 to 20.
2: 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I'm Reynaldo Suarez. Thanks for tuning in to 1130 News Radio. I'm Reynaldo Suarez. To international news, we get more on a joint Russian military drill with Belarus involving nuclear capabilities.
3: Belarus announced that it launched joint drills with Russia to practice the use of nuclear weapons that Moscow has deployed to Belarus. Belarus's authoritarian president, Alexander Lukashenko, has ruled Belarus with an iron fist for more than three decades. In December, Russia also announced that its latest intermediate-range nuclear-capable Oreshnik missile system was in service in Belarus. Russia says that system's multiple warheads can plunge at speeds of up to Mach 10 and can't be intercepted. Belarus borders Ukraine and NATO members Poland, Latvia, and Lithuania. I'm Asa Dwyer.
2: Stateside, the Supreme Court has rejected appeals from pharmaceutical companies that object to negotiating Medicare drug prices with the federal government.
4: The justices gave no comment in leaving in place rulings from the Federal Appeals Court in Philadelphia that dismissed the drug manufacturers' claims. The negotiation program was created as part of the 2022 Inflation Reduction Act. The law requires the government to negotiate prices for certain high-cost drugs in the federal insurance program for older adults on an annual basis. Republicans have criticized aspects of the law, which was signed by Democratic President Joe Biden. But the Trump administration has embraced the authority to bring drug makers to the negotiating table. Pharmaceutical companies have pushed back on the program. Marcela Sanchez, Washington.
2: A downed pilot on a snow-covered mountain in Elko County, Nevada, can thank his iPhone for his rescue. ABC's Alex Stone has those details.
5: It was an iPhone automatic crash notification that came into the Elko County, Nevada Sheriff's Department reporting a crash over 10,000 feet high up on a mountain in the East Humboldt Mountain Range on Sunday. First responders began racing that way, learning there was a plane down with one person on board in an extremely remote area. Dense cloud cover made rescue from the air impossible, so the rescuers hiked in above the snow line. Once there, the skies cleared enough to get a helicopter in, and the pilot was hoisted to safety. The pilot is now covering the iPhone's automatic crash notification being the lifeline. Alex Stone, EBC News.
2: And Shakira has scored another win.
6: Feel it, got everything you need it.
2: Just days after FIFA released the anthem for the upcoming World Cup featuring the Colombian singer and Burna Boy, Shakira has been acquitted on a tax fraud case. A judge in Spain has ruled prosecutors failed to prove that she spent more than 180 days in the country. The ruling means Spain's tax agency will have to repay a fine worth about $88 million Canadian that was originally slapped on the singer. The tax agency says it's going to appeal. We have your business report coming up next.
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9: I'm Chris McCusker. Have you heard of the K-shaped economy? It's more of a factor in the U.S., but the phenomenon has been creeping over the border as lower-income Canadians continue to struggle. Jim Stanford is economist and director of the Center for Future Work.
10: Two lines going in opposite directions, one going up and one going down. And that is the idea behind this concept of a K-shaped economy, where you're seeing one part of the economy doing very well, their incomes rising, their wealth rising, their prosperity rising, and much of the rest of the economy, clearly the majority of the economy, not doing so well. Their incomes not keeping up with prices, their affordability challenges getting worse, their wealth depleting or disappearing. And we have seen over the last several years this phenomena in many countries around the world, especially in the United States. This is where the concept really originated, where you see a very small elite that has never had so much wealth, amassed more wealth than has ever been concentrated in a small group of people in human history, really. But the rest of the society struggling.
9: And it might get worse before it gets better.
10: On Tuesday, we'll get the Statistics Canada inflation reading for April. We've already seen inflation jump from 1.8% in February to 2.4% in March. I expect that April number will be 3% or higher.
9: 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And with your weekend business report, I'm Chris McCusker.
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16: It's Monday, May 18th. Thanks for joining us. I'm Reynaldo Suarez. Right now, it's a mix of sun and clouds, 16 degrees. Here's what's making news.
17: Let's hope you're not going anywhere today. The price of gas is up again as we inch closer to Metro Vancouver's all-time high.
18: Man, Canada has ramped up efforts in its latest push to keep impaired drivers off the road. It says anti-impaired driving technology does not have to be intrusive.
19: We've got a Game 7 on tap between the Montreal Canadiens and Buffalo Sabres. Lots of Monday baseball action and the Vancouver Rise. Visit Halifax Sports at 45.
16: Time for traffic and weather together on the ones. 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
0: Thank you, Reynaldo. If you are trying to approach the Ironworkers Bridge right now, keep in mind Happy One westbound on the approach is quite busy. You're backed up through the Castellar Tunnel. It's pretty typical, though, nothing out of the ordinary. Same to and from the Lionsgate. Both ends on the approach as you're seeing slowdowns. They're working on Granville between 16th and Broadway North and South, and Broadway still closed between Maine and Quebec. Over in Burnaby, I'm looking for an update on Royal Oak at Deer Lake Parkway. There's a crash out there. I just don't have any details. If you have them, let me know. Another crash in Burnaby. This is on Canada Way eastbound at Imperial in the right lane. I think it was incorrectly called in, though. It might actually be on Imperial. If you can confirm that for me, do let me know. And then thank you for the calls and the updates in New West. It is a crash on Brunette northbound at Braid, but unfortunately the caller did not tell us what lane is blocked off, and that's the piece of info we really need to know. So you are backed up solid from Sherbrooke, and you got heavy delays east and west on Braid, but if you can tell me what lane is blocked, please do so. To the Queensboro Bridge, 6th Avenue closed, so extra slow on the approach. And then over in Fort Langley, today is the May Day Parade, so Glover Road really heavily affected between between 88th and Mavis Avenue. You're seeing really heavy slowdowns on the approaches of 96, 88th, and River Road as well. So definitely just a heads up, and there's closures on the side streets in the area. Traffic is for Jim Pattison, Lexus North Shore. 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And now to the Penfolds Roofing and Solar Weather Center with meteorologist Carl Lamb.
1: It's a really nice holiday Monday across Metro Vancouver. Very comfortable too, with highs between 17 to 20 degrees and not much of a wind to take account for. And then for tonight, we're down to an overnight low of 9 degrees with a few clouds. Your highs for today are between 17 to 20.
0: Right now in Vancouver, mostly cloudy and 16 degrees.
16: Thank you, Sydney. 11:30 news time, 11:34. It's another reason to enjoy the day off and not have to drive to work. The price of gas jumped again overnight. 11:30's Dean Braxila reports the experts say it likely won't be the last time either.
17: And that's because of the ongoing war in the Middle East. The folks at Gas Buddy say volatility remains the word of the day, especially when it comes to the price of the pump. They say any sustained increase in oil prices will push fuel prices in the same direction. This morning, you'll see a liter of regular going for almost $2.26. Diesel, of course, a few dimes more. All in all, the cost of gas is nearing that record high of just below $2.42 a liter, set in September 2022. I'm Dean Reichseedler.
16: Experts believe inflation will surge past 3% for the first time since 2023, when Statistics Canada reports price data for April. Gas prices continued to climb last month as the war in Iran throttled the global flow of oil from the Gulf region, pushing prices higher at the pumps. Economist LJ Valencia says the federal government's move to waive the fuel excise tax mid-month will help with some of the pinch facing motorists.
20: And so that may provide some relief. That said, that won't be enough to offset the significant growth in energy and by extension, gasoline prices that we're seeing. We expect that to feed into the headline inflation numbers for April and in subsequent months as well.
16: Desjardins expects the high fuel cost will lead to spikes in the cost of food and clothing. Statistics Canada releases the April inflation numbers tomorrow. If Mothers Against Drunk Driving gets its way, anti-impairment driving technology will be installed in all new vehicles. 11:30's Sonia Absalom says it could come as soon as 2030.
18: Timeline back as everyone involved works to get it right. MAD Canada National President Tanya Hansen-Pratt says the important thing is to ensure that technology is not intrusive.
21: There are technologies available out there where you can actually check the driver's blood alcohol concentration either through touch or through their breath, and it's done completely passively.
18: Hansen-Pratt admits some people may not be impressed, but everyone agrees safety on the roads is a priority.
21: So if you think back to when seatbelts came in, there were, of course, some people that were against it, but the majority of people were pretty happy to say, yeah, let's protect ourselves.
18: She says a lot of the technology already exists and is already in new vehicles like anti-collision alerts. I'm Sonia Aslam.
16: Enjoy the final day of the long weekend. It's going to be a good one. Meteorologist Carl Lamb is in the Penfolds Roofing and Solar Weather Center.
1: It is a really great day to just be outside today and soak up that sunshine. Make sure you have the sun protection with you. But overall, if you're going for a bike ride, firing up the barbecue, or heading up a patio, it is all good today. No issues weather-wise. And then we're going to start to build on that heat as we go throughout the work week.
16: Carl, we'll be back with the full five-day forecast in about 15 minutes. Well, people living in parts of South Vancouver might have smelt some smoke this morning. It's because of a late-night fire and what's believed to be at a scrapyard on Mitchell Island. Footage from the scene shows firefighters pouring water on the blaze. It's unclear what caused the fire, but there are suggestions it may have been started by some batteries buried in the debris. And fire crews also called out to Mount Pleasant around 11 last night. They were at the area of Kingsgate Mall after reports of possible carbon monoxide leaks. A restaurant and the apartments above were evacuated as a precaution. Well, Canada is seeing a massive surge in military recruitment over the past 5 years, and BC is keeping pace with the rest of the country. 11:30's Ben Bugera reports. This comes after the Carney government poured millions into military spending.
3: And that comes after Canada came under fire from the Trump administration for not meeting its 2% NATO defense target, which the feds now say they've achieved. Captain Joshua Register works in recruitment at CFRC Vancouver. He says the armed forces offer a wide range of jobs which suit many skilled trades.
4: Last year, 2025-2026 fiscal year, we enrolled out of the Lower Mainland Vancouver area 480, and for the CFRC Pacific, which is my higher headquarters, we had over 700 enrollees.
3: Now he says the main reason they've seen recruiting numbers go up is because their ability to produce and train members is rising. I'm Ben Bugera.
16: A growing number of businesses are being encouraged to step up and help keep the Whitecaps in Vancouver.
22: Josh Zimmer is the general manager at Greta Arcade Bar on West Cordova in Vancouver. He says when he heard the petition from the Greater Vancouver Board of Trade calling on its members to help keep the team in Vancouver, it was something they are absolutely on board with.
23: It's something that we really hope that we can make an impact on with, you know, trying to keep the team here.
22: The board issued an open letter asking businesses to do their part and may look at exploring sponsorships, partnerships, and even ticket programs, all to help close the revenue gap the Whitecaps' current owners have quietly complained about. An American investor group recently submitted a bid to purchase the club and move it to Las Vegas. However, city officials, the province, First Nations, and the Crown Corporation that owns BC Place made a joint announcement last Thursday, telling us they're working with private partners to keep the Whitecaps here. I'm Amy Beeman.
16: Up ahead, we got your 11:30 border report. It's 11:39.
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0: Thanks, Rinaldo. If you are heading southbound into the States right now, the Peace Arch Crossing is looking like at least an hour 10 to an hour 40 minute wait. To the Pack Highway Crossing, at least an hour to an hour and a half. Aldergrove and Sumas are a bit more quiet, only about 20 to 40 for both heading south. North into Canada, not nearly as busy, at least for the Peace Arch Crossing. It's a quiet 510. If you're at the truck route, it's about a 10 to 20 minute wait. But then for some reason, Aldergrove is very busy. It's looking like an hour 25 to an hour 45. And Sumas is also a lot better, 25 to 45 heading north. You can find the latest border wait times anytime at vancouver.citynews.ca/border.
16: 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It's 11:41.
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16: After traffic and weather together on the ones. To the traffic center, Sydney Parker, are we seeing any holiday congestion around the city?
0: Not so much yet, Rinaldo. I expect it to be a lot busier come this afternoon, but there's a bunch of problems to talk about now. So I'm going to start out in the valley. There's a crash in Chilliwack. Highway 1 eastbound after, or before Anna, excuse me. It's got the left lane blocked off, although it does look like it might be improving now, so maybe it's already cleared. You are still backed up solid depressed, though, so even if it's gone, going to take time to recover. It is getting busier westbound, working your way through Abbotsford, but not really significant yet. And keep in mind, there's a traffic pattern change along along Highway 1 between Pierdenville and Bradner. And further down the line, there's ongoing work on Highway 1 at 232nd and Langley. And then in Fort Langley, just north of that, there is the May Day Parade taking place today. So there are significant delays along Glover Road between 88th and Mavis. Also 96, 88th and River Road itself. And a lot of the side streets in this neighborhood are blocked off. And then over on the Queensborough Bridge, there's a bump at the south end holding up traffic. Out of New West, 6th Avenue is closed. You have to use 20th and Stewartson. It gets a lot busier there. Just take the Salawasam instead. In New West, there's a crash on Brunette northbound at Bray. Drive BC, let me know. It is down to one lane, so you are backed up solid from Sherbrooke, and big delays on Bray trying to turn on. And then in Burnaby, there's a crash on Canada Way eastbound at Imperial, although I think it's actually Imperial northbound at Canada Way. If you can confirm that for me, do let me know. And I'm looking for updates on what's happening on Royal Oak at Deer Lake Parkway. There are heavy delays all directions. Looks like a crash. So if you have it, let me know. Highway 1 westbound approaching the Ironworkers is slow. To and from the Lions Gate also busy, and Broadway still closed from Maine to Quebec, and they're working on Granville between 16th and Broadway. Traffic is for Indian Bombay Bistro. 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And now over to the Penfolds Roofing and Solar Weather Center. Here's meteorologist Carl Lamb.
1: A really spectacular day on tap across Metro Vancouver, 17 to 20 degrees for the high with a mix of sun and cloud. And the winds are pretty light today, too. Then for tonight, a few clouds and a low of 9. For tomorrow, just a little warmer with highs between 18 to 22 degrees, mostly sunny. There will be a little cloud cover sliding in for the afternoon. Your highs for today are between 17 to 20.
0: Right now in Vancouver, it's mostly cloudy and we've reached our high at 16 degrees.
16: 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Up next, your top stories in a check of sports. It's going to game 7. The Canadians taking on the Sabres today. That's at 4:30.
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16: 11:45, thanks for joining us. Mix of sun and cloud sitting at 16 degrees in Vancouver. I'm Radio Aldo Suarez. Here's what's making news. If you're spending your Victoria Day behind the wheel, heads up, gas prices have gone up again. Experts believe that higher gas prices in April will push the annual rate of inflation outside the Bank of Canada's target range of 1 to 3%. Stats Canada releasing the April numbers tomorrow. .11:46 to sports. Here's Luke Shields.
19: Second round of the Stanley Cup playoffs will come to a close tonight in win-or-go-home fashion for the Montreal Canadiens and Buffalo Sabres. The Sabres forced a Game 7 with a blowout win over the Habs in Montreal on Saturday and have home ice advantage on their side for tonight's Game 7. It's still unclear who the Sabres will start in net after Alex Lyon was pulled in Game 6 after allowing goals on each of the first three shots. Puck drop from Buffalo goes at 4:30. You can watch it on Sportsnet. Elsewhere on the ice, the World Championships continuing today and Team Canada was back in action against Denmark. The red and white score 5 third period goals to remain undefeated at the tournament with a 5-1 win. They get Norway next on Thursday. In the PWHL, the Montreal Victoire have a chance to sweep away the Ottawa Charge and win the Walter Cup tonight in the nation's capital. Puck drop goes at 3 o'clock from the Canadian Tire Center. To baseball, where the Toronto Blue Jays will try to extend their winning streak to 3 in game 1 of 4 against the New York Yankees in the Bronx today. It's the first meeting this season between the two division foes. Patrick Corbin versus Ryan Weathers is the pitching matchup. First pitch flies at 4:05 on Sportsnet 1. Elsewhere, the Seattle Mariners hand the ball to Brian Wu as they try to snap a three-game slide at home against the Chicago White Sox. The series opener goes at 6:40 from T-Mobile Park in Seattle. And in Northern Super League soccer action today, Vancouver Rise FC takes on Halifax Tides FC in Halifax. Kickoff goes at 2 o'clock. Sports at 15 and 45, past every hour or anytime at sportsnet.ca.
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16: You're listening to 1130 News Radio. I'm Reynaldo Suarez. Would you eat food out of a dumpster? Our Angelina Ravelli joined some Metro Vancouver dumpster divers.
13: And it didn't take long to find sealed bags of flour, breadcrumbs, and much more.
14: You're right there, Angelina?
13: Yeah.
14: Okay.
13: It seems today's run was a success.
15: It's not often we find a big score like this. It's quite uncommon, actually. So it's been really nice to be able to hit this one for the past weeks and be able to actually get some stuff out of it.
13: Today's run saw them return home with roughly over 200 items, with their next meetup planned for June. Just going to show in a world where so much can be thrown away, one person's trash can still be someone else's lifeline. Angelina Ravelli, City News, Coquitlam.
16: A special film festival is coming to our province soon, and the filmmakers involved are working fast to get things together.
17: BC is in the midst of experiencing one of its most frenetic periods of creativity ever.
18: It is BC Film Super Bowl.
17: There are nearly 200 teams scattered across the province producing movies, bound by one major constraint. They only have 48 hours to do it.
18: Basically, people are allowed to do anything in their films that is still within international laws.
17: The Run and Gun Indie Film Festival is in its 11th year, and it's becoming more popular than ever. Films will be screened at Vancouver's Rio Theatre over several days towards the end of June, with the final competition and gala happening at the Orpheum on July 4th. Jack Rath, City News, Vancouver.
16: The former residence of Canada's Consular General in New York has been sold after nearly 2 years on the market.
20: A realtor website says the five-bedroom apartment on Park Avenue sold for US $8.05 million on May 11th. Global Affairs Canada hasn't yet confirmed the sale price, but in March it did say it had received an offer on the residence. The apartment was originally listed for US $9.5 million in 2024, with government officials saying it was necessary because the residence needed millions of dollars in renovations. That same year, Global Affairs Canada bought a new apartment. It was located on Billionaires Row and caused backlash in Canada, with conservatives saying the Canadian $9 million purchase was wasteful and opulent. Kelly Malone, The Canadian Press, Washington.
16: Their traffic and weather together on the ones just 60 seconds away.
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0: the Rogers Xfinity Internet Traffic Center. My name is Sydney Parker. Starting over in Burnaby, there's a crash on Canada Way eastbound at Imperial in the right lane, but I think it's actually on Imperial at Canada Way. If you have more updates, let me know. I'm also looking for details on what I think is a crash on Deer Lake at Royal Oak. If you have updates on that, again, give me a call. There also is a crash over in New West on Brunette northbound at Braid. It had traffic down to one lane, but it's starting to improve out here, so I think they've at least opened up some extra lanes, if not fully cleared it. If you have an update there, again, let me know. It's a lot heavier on Braid trying to turn on to Brunette. And then over in Fort Langley, today is the May Day Parade, so you have single lane alternating traffic and intermittent closures on Glover Road between 88th and Mavis Avenue. This is going until 3:30 this afternoon. A lot of the neighborhood side streets are closed in this area and is causing heavy delays on 88th, 96th, Glover, and River Road. And then out in the valley, there's a crash in Chilliwack, or at least there was. Happened when eastbound before Anst in the left lane. I'm pretty sure it's gone. You just have the leftover volume at the back of the line, so it's still heavy between Press and the Gibson Road overpass. Once you get through that, it should be wide open from there. There's also big delays happening when westbound approaching the Ironworkers. You're backed up through the Castiar and going to and from the Lions Gate, also pretty slow. And over on the Queensboro Bridge, out of New West, 6th Avenue is closed, so you have to use 20th and Stewartson. And there's also still that bump at the south end that is holding up traffic. So definitely keep all that in mind as you drive around town. And there is the traffic pattern change in Abbotsford, Highway 1 between Pierdenville and Bradner. Just starting to see delays now. Traffic is for Jim Pattison Volkswagen Surrey. 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And out of the Penfolds Roofing and Solar Weather Center with meteorologist Carl Lamb.
1: We are going to slowly turn up the heat in this extended forecast. So highs today are between 17 to 20 degrees with that mix of sun and cloud and very light winds to contend with today too. Then for tonight, a few clouds and a low of 9. For tomorrow, sunshine, highs between 18 to 22 with a little cloud in the afternoon and down to 10 on Tuesday night. For Wednesday, it's mainly sunny, highs are between 19 to 23, and sun and cloud for Thursday, highs are between 21 to 25. Your highs for today are between 17 to 20.
16: 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I'm Reynaldo Suarez. Thanks for tuning in to 1130 News Radio. I'm Reynaldo Suarez. To international news, we get more on a joint Russian military drill with Belarus involving nuclear capabilities.
3: Belarus announced that it launched joint drills with Russia to practice the use of nuclear weapons that Moscow has deployed to Belarus. Belarus's authoritarian president, Alexander Lukashenko, has ruled Belarus with an iron fist for more than three decades. In December, Russia also announced that its latest intermediate-range nuclear-capable Oreshnik missile system was in service in Belarus. Russia says that system's multiple warheads can plunge at speeds of up to Mach 10 and can't be intercepted. Belarus borders Ukraine and NATO members Poland, Latvia, and Lithuania. I'm Asa Dwyer.
16: Stateside, the Supreme Court has rejected appeals from pharmaceutical companies that object to negotiating Medicare drug prices with the federal government.
14: The justices gave no comment in leaving in place rulings from the Federal Appeals Court in Philadelphia that dismissed the drug manufacturers' claims. The negotiation program was created as part of the 2022 Inflation Reduction Act. The law requires the government to negotiate prices for certain high-cost drugs in the federal insurance program for older adults on an annual basis. Republicans have criticized aspects of the law, which was signed by Democratic President Joe Biden. But the Trump administration has embraced the authority to bring drug makers to the negotiating table. Pharmaceutical companies have pushed back on the program. Marcela Sanchez, Washington.
16: A downed pilot on a snow-covered mountain in Elko County, Nevada, can thank his iPhone for his rescue. ABC's Alex Stone has those details.
22: It was an iPhone automatic crash notification that came into the Elko County, Nevada Sheriff's Department reporting a crash over 10,000 feet high up on a mountain in the East Humboldt Mountain Range on Sunday. First responders began racing that way, learning there was a plane down with one person on board in an extremely remote area. Dense cloud cover made rescue from the air impossible, so the rescuers hiked in above the snow line. Once there, the skies cleared enough to get a helicopter in, and the pilot was hoisted to safety. The pilot is now covering the iPhone's automatic crash notification being the lifeline. Alex Stone, ABC News.
16: And Shakira has scored another win.
23: Feel it, got everything you need it.
16: just days after FIFA released the anthem for the upcoming World Cup featuring the Colombian singer and Burna Boy, Shakira's been acquitted on a tax fraud case. A judge in Spain has ruled prosecutors failed to prove that she spent more than 180 days in the country. The ruling means Spain's tax agency will have to repay a fine worth about $88 million Canadian that was originally slapped on the singer. The tax agency says it's going to appeal. We have your business report coming up next.
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6: This is a Bloomberg Money Minute. There's some pressure on stocks as crude oil futures gain and investors worry over inflationary pressures and possibly even the prospect the Fed's control over interest rates could be slipping, according to investor Ed Yardeni. Elon Musk has lost his case meantime against Sam Altman to force an OpenAI overhaul. A jury has rejected Musk's claims OpenAI under Altman's leadership betrayed its mission to benefit the public by morphing into a for-profit business. NextEra Energy's new planned $67 billion deal for Dominion Energy suggests even the industry's biggest companies need to grow to accommodate power demand driven by artificial intelligence. Utilities and grid operators in the U.S. are expected to invest more than $1.1 trillion over the next 5 years on new generation and transmission projects, increasing pressure to gain scale and financial heft. And Uber has increased its stake in German food delivery company Delivery Hero to counter competition from DoorDash outside the U.S. Denise Pellegrini, Bloomberg Radio.
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3: Good afternoon. Thank you so much for joining us. It is Monday, May 18th. I'm Maria Vinca. We have 16 degrees, partly cloudy skies here in Vancouver. Here's what's happening right now.
4: Gas prices went the wrong way overnight again. And with more volatility ahead, the experts say you should expect prices to continue to rise.
5: Collision warning, sensors to make sure you don't fall asleep behind the wheel, anti-impaired driving tech. We have more on Mad Canada's efforts to keep drunks off the road.
6: The Canadian Armed Forces are seeing a big uptick in applications for new recruits as the feds pour more cash into national defense.
7: A popular arcade bar is the latest to join a growing call for local businesses to do their part and help keep the Vancouver Whitecaps in town.
8: The Montreal Canadiens and Buffalo Sabres gearing up for Game 7 in Buffalo. The Blue Jays and Mariners both with Monday games, and Vancouver Rise FC runs with Halifax Sports at 15.
3: But first, it's 12:01. Let's head over to the 11:30 News Radio Rogers Xfinity Internet Traffic Center. Where are you starting, Sydney Parker?
9: I'm going to start with what was a crash over in Chilliwack. It's definitely gone now. How about going eastbound before Annis? So back to normal out there, which is definitely good news. But you are starting to see westbound slowdowns as you work your way through Abbotsford. Just people returning home after a long weekend away. Definitely to be expected. Keep in mind there's a traffic pattern change on Highway 1 between Pierneville and Bradner, and then further down the line near 232nd and Langley, there's ongoing work in both directions. And then over in Fort Langley, today is the May Day Parade, so there's single lane alternating traffic along Glover Road between 88th and Mavis Avenue. It goes until 3:30 this afternoon, and surrounding neighborhood streets are the ones that are blocked off and is causing really big backups on Glover, River, 96 and 88th. And then over in New West, there's a crash on Brunette northbound at Braid. It had traffic down to Wood Lane. I think they've opened some extra lanes out here, but I don't think it's cleared because volume is still very busy east-west on Braid. If you have more recent update on that one, what lanes are blocked off, do let me know. There was also a crash in Burnaby. I think it's Imperial at Canada Way, not Canada Way at Imperial, but either way, you still have the delays out here. That one still appears to be an ongoing problem. And if you have any further details on that one, maybe you can confirm for me that it is, in fact, at Canada Way and Imperial, not on Canada Way at Imperial, do let me know. And then also looking for an update on Deer Lake Parkway at Royal Oak Avenue. I suspect there's a crash here, but I haven't had any details yet. And then busy for Highway 1 westbound approaching the Ironworkers, as well going to and from the Lions Gate. Typical volume and busy in between Broadway and 16th along Granville, and Broadway still closed between Maine and Quebec, plus the ongoing things at the Queensboro Bridge with 6th Avenue closed and the bump at the south end. So just a heads up. 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And now over to the Penfolds Roofing and Solar Weather Center with meteorologist Carl Lamb.
10: It's a really nice holiday Monday across Metro Vancouver. Very comfortable, too, with highs between 17 to 20 degrees and not much of a wind to take account for. And then for tonight, we're down to an overnight low of 9 degrees with a few clouds. Your highs for today are between 17 to 20.
9: And right now in Vancouver, it's mostly cloudy and 17 degrees.
3: Thanks so much, Sydney. 11:30 news time. It is now 12:03. You may want to stick close to home or hop on the bike today instead of spending your Victoria Day behind the wheel. Gas prices have gone up once again. 11:30's Dean Rex Seeler says the reason is familiar.
4: The war in the Middle East, pure and simple. The folks at Gas Buddy say the price of the pump will continue to go up and down basically at the whim of what's happening there. The volatility was again on display in the past 48 hours with another drone attack from Iran on one of its neighbors. This morning, the price at the pump sits at about $2.26 a liter, ever so closer to that all-time high set in September 2022. That's when we were shelling out almost $2.42 a liter. I'm Dean Rex Seeler.
3: Now, tomorrow's inflation numbers from Statistics Canada could be more bad news. Economists are expecting the consumer price index for April will surge past 3% for the first time since 2023. It is mostly because of the impact from the war between the U.S., Israel, and Iran. Experts at RBC say the jump in gas prices is largely to blame for pushing inflation higher. though the federal government's move to suspend the fuel excise tax for about 4 months, starting in mid-April, will take some steam out of the figures. Your next vehicle could include anti-impaired driving technology. 1130 Sonia Aslam reports, MAD Canada says the goal is to make it less intrusive, so if you're sober, you won't really know it's there.
5: National President Tanya Hansen-Pratt says it's not a stretch to have technology like this helping keep you safe behind the wheel. In fact, it's already there.
11: We have cameras and mirrors that can track drivers' eye movements to see if they're looking at the road. A lot of people in newer vehicles have heard that warning that says, hey, look up, keep your eyes on the road. Or we have braking assist or collision anti-collision technology.
5: When it comes to detecting a drunk driver, Hansen-Pratt says there's already technology that can check someone's blood alcohol level through touch or through their breath completely passively.
11: And so we can take advantage of that because we know that impaired drivers have difficulty with either speed or staying in their lane or remaining alert.
5: She's hoping vehicles begin rolling off the assembly line with the anti-impaired driving tech within a few years. I'm Sonia.
3: 11:30 news time, 12:06. We have 16 degrees and partly cloudy skies here in Vancouver. Well, after the clouds cleared this morning, we should be in for a pretty nice end to the long weekend. Weather-wise, meteorologist Carl Lamb is in the Penfolds Roofing and Solar Weather Center.
10: Temperatures are right on target with where we should be for this time of year. By the coast, we're into the upper teens, and then away from the water, you're closer to 20 degrees for today.
3: Carl also says it's going to heat up as we get closer to next weekend. Woohoo! Now he'll be back in a couple of minutes with all the details. Now the smell of smoke is lingering in parts of South Vancouver and Richmond. You can blame a late night fire on Mitchell Island for that. It looks like it was at a scrap yard. Footage from the scene shows heavy machinery moving debris around to give firefighters a chance to get water on the smoldering pile. It's too early to say what might have sparked the fire. First responders were out in force in Mount Pleasant last night. They were outside a mixed-use building near Kingsgate Mall around 11 p.m. People living in the suites above the ground floor restaurant believe that there may have been a carbon monoxide leak. Statistics Canada says millennials are in no hurry to leave the family home. Our Joel Mendelson says many of them either don't see the need to buy a home of their own or they flat out can't afford it.
12: I asked Finney if buying a home at a young age is a thing of the past. He says it depends on how lucky you are.
13: I know many people that got money from their parents to sort of put down deposits and buy condos and houses at an early age. And they've actually now since used those houses or condos as a secondary source of income and are now renting themselves.
12: Another woman says she's confident she'll be able to buy a home in a smaller town. But she says for university grads looking to buy a home, it's also challenging. Joel Mendelson, City News.
3: The Trump administration is hitting pause on a bilateral advisory board because it's mad at Canada. The U.S. Undersecretary of Defense says Canada isn't spending enough on its defense. It comes as the feds have significantly increased our country's defense spending, surpassing NATO's targets. Now, the permanent joint board on defense was established in 1914. And the Canadian Armed Forces says recruitment has been on the rise after the feds add to the defense budget. 1130's Ben Bugera reports the military enrolled 480 new recruits in the Lower Mainland during the last fiscal year.
6: And the Armed Forces say the high numbers are because of increased wages and benefits, along with a lot of jobs available for people in skilled trades. Captain Joshua Register works in recruitment at CFRC Vancouver. He says many jobs in the military go far beyond holding a rifle in combat.
14: And while that is certainly part of the mandate and expectation of being in the Canadian Armed Forces, everybody who joins does get that that basic level of training and qualification. When it comes to the occupation, your day-to-day service, we have a massive range of capabilities and requirements, and it reflects almost everything you could see on the civilian side in one way or another.
6: Now he says based on population, BC is well represented across the board of new recruits. I'm Ben Bugera.
3: Still to come, the 1130 News Radio Ferry Report. It's 12:09.
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9: Thank you, Maria. If you are heading southbound into the States, if you're heading out to the island from Tawasin to Swords Bay, your next up is the 1 o'clock, and this one is sitting at about 85%. And then if you're going from Tawasin to Duke Point, the 1245 next up is also at 85%. And then Horseshoe Bay to Langdale, that 1210 is also at about 85%. Seeing off right now, so that 225 next up, not even at half sold. You can find the latest ferry updates anytime at vancouver.citynews.ca/traffic.
3: 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Your traffic and weather is together next. It's 1210.
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9: Thank you, Maria. If you are out in the valley, keep in mind there's a traffic pattern change in effect on Highway 1 between Pierrenville and Bradner, so it is causing extra delays as you work your way west through Abbotsford. And then leading up to 232 in Langley, there's ongoing roadwork there, so that will hold you up further. In Fort Langley, today is the May Day parades until about 3:30 this afternoon. Expect intermittent closures along Glover Road between 88th and Mavis. Big delays on River Road, 96, 88th, and Glover Road, and a lot of the side streets in the neighborhood are blocked off. And then over in New West, there's a crash on Brunette northbound at Braid. It had traffic down to one lane. I think they've at least opened some lanes out here. If you have a more recent update on this, please let me know. And then over towards the Queensboro Bridge, 6th Avenue closes to New West, so a heads up on that. Gets extra slow. And there's a crash on Imperial eastbound at Canada Way. It has the right lane blocked off, I believe. If you have more details on that, though, do let me know. How about one westbound approaching the Ironworkers is steady back from 1st Avenue, and then southbound of the north end of the Lions Gate is quite slow at the moment. And in Vancouver, Broadway still closed between Maine and Quebec, and they're working along Granville between 16th and Broadway, both north and south, so a head up there too. Traffic is for a combined comfort system where you can get heat pumps like the Mitsubishi Hyper Heat Cold Climate Heat Pump, fully functional unit minus 25 degrees, vancouverheatpumps.ca. Now over to the Penfolds Roofing and Solar Weather Center, here's meteorologist Carl Lamb.
10: Your highs for today are between 17 to 20 degrees. We'll have a mix of sun and cloud. Should be a very comfortable day with low humidity and not much of a wind either. Then for tonight, down to a low of 9. And for tomorrow, we're back into the sunshine with a few clouds in the afternoon. Highs are between 18 to 22 degrees and then cooling down to 10 degrees tomorrow night. Your highs for today are between 17 to 20.
9: And right now in Vancouver, it's mostly cloudy and 17 degrees.
3: Thanks so much, Sydney. Coming up next in sports with Luke Shields. The Montreal Canadiens will be meeting the Sabres in Buffalo tonight for their win or go home game 7 in second round NHL playoff action. The Toronto Blue Jays, meantime, are also in New York to take on the Yankees. It's now 12:13.
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3: 16 degrees, partly cloudy in Vancouver. Good afternoon, I'm Maria Vinka. Here's what's happening right now. The price at the pump jumped again overnight due to the war in the Middle East and the continued closure of the Strait of Hormuz. Now prices will be going up and down, all depending on the war in Iran. Meantime, experts believe the higher gas prices last month will push the annual inflation rate outside the Bank of Canada's target range of 1 to 3%. Statistics Canada is set to release its April numbers tomorrow. And still ahead, researchers are revealing why seasonal allergies may feel worse each year. 12:15, it's now time for sports from Sportsnet 650, the home of the Canucks. Here's Luke Shields.
8: The final game of the second round of the Stanley Cup playoffs is on the docket tonight with the Montreal Canadiens and Buffalo Sabres doing battle in Game 7 in Western New York. The Sabres forced Game 7 after scoring 7 unanswered goals en route to an 8-3 win in Saturday's Game 6. The winner goes on to face the Carolina Hurricanes, who have yet to lose a game these playoffs. Puck drop goes at 4:30 on Sportsnet. Elsewhere on the ice, the World Championships rolling on today as Canada continued their group play schedule against Denmark. Porter Martone, Gabe Vilardi, Denton, Matejchuk, Ryan O'Reilly, and Parker Wotherspoon, the goal scorers for Canada, as they take care of the Danes 5-1. They get Norway next on Thursday. To the Diamond, where the Toronto Blue Jays getting set to kick off their first series with the New York Yankees this season. The Jays are coming into the series riding a two-game winning streak after a 4-1 win yesterday over the Tigers to claim the series victory. Veteran lefty Patrick Corbin gets the ball for the Jays. Ryan Weathers goes for the pinstripes with first pitch set for 4:05 on Sportsnet 1. Meanwhile, the Seattle Mariners get the ball rolling on a three-game home set with the White Sox today after getting swept by the Padres over the weekend. Brian Wu gets the start of the mound for the M's. The White Sox counter with Noah Schultz. First pitch flies at 6:40 from T-Mobile Park. On the pitch of the Northern Super League, Vancouver Rise FC are out on the East Coast to run with the Halifax Tides. Kickoff goes at 2. And in hoops, the Oklahoma City Thunder and San Antonio Spurs open up their Western Conference Final Series tonight in OKC. Tip-off goes at 5:30. You can watch it on Sportsnet 360. 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
21: 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Michael, why is it so hard to shake?
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25: It really does. If heel pain keeps coming back, don't wait it out. 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We'll find the source of the problem so it doesn't come back.
3: Welcome back to 11:30 News Radio. I'm Maria Vinka. The Business Council of Canada is giving good grades to the federal Liberals' housing efforts roughly a year after re-election. However, the group suggests that there is room for improvement. Vice President of Policy Mark DeZormo says most Canadian provinces saw their fastest pace of housing starts ever in 2025, while Ontario was hamstrung.

0: Kennedy Shriver in July of 1968. Special Olympics provides athletic training and competition for millions of athletes with intellectual disabilities in more than 170 countries. Hayden was a member of Canada's Sports Hall of Fame and appointed a Companion of the Order of Canada. Don Mitchell, The Canadian Press.
1: And the saying, one man's trash is another man's treasure, can be applied to a lot of things. But what about food in a dumpster? As her Angelina Ravelli went out with some seasoned dumpster divers to look for unspoiled food that's been thrown away.
2: Things like bags of rice, boxes of pop, hot sauce, and more. At no cost, they give back to those in need. And with the rising cost of living, Metro says recently there's been a growing demand for their services.
3: We're not really involved in their lives, but it is kind of a nice feeling to say, okay, you know, this is food that was going to be wasted, going to be trash. And now there's someone who's actually go ahead and say, okay, I could actually use this.
2: They follow their own set of rules about what they can and can't take. Raw meat, for example, is off limits. Refrigerated items get a touch test and everything must still be sealed. Angelina Ravelli, City News, Coquitlam.
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10: In the Rogers Xfinity Internet Traffic Center, my name is Sydney Parker. Starting over in Burnaby, there's a crash on Canada Way eastbound at Imperial, or possibly on Imperial eastbound at Canada Way. If you have more details on this, do let me know. But it should be blocking the right lane on one or both of these routes. There was also a crash over in New West on Brunette northbound at Braid. I think at least is no longer down to one lane. I'm not sure if it's fully cleared, though, because it's still very busy on Braid, both sides. So if you have more recent update on that, do let me know. Trying to get to the Queensboro Bridge, 6th Avenue still closed at a New West, so you have to use Stewartson or 20th. Plus that bump at the south end of the bridge holding up traffic. So just take the Stalawasum or the Knight Bridge. They're both in much better shape. Busy Habba 1 westbound approaching the Ironworkers, backed up from about 1st Avenue in Vancouver. And you're seeing some delays on the upper levels and down the cut as well. To and from the Lionsgate, busy on both approaches. And they're working on Granville between 16th and Broadway, and Broadway closed between Main and Quebec. They're also working Oak at 37th both directions. And then over in Fort Langley, today is the May Day Parade. So you have closures along Glover Road between 88th and Mavis Avenue. And it's really busy on 96, 88, Glover and River. And then a bunch of the neighborhood side streets are blocked as well. They're working on Highway 1 at 232 in Langley, ongoing road work. And then a traffic pattern change is in effect in Abbotsford, Highway 1 between Peardenville and Bradner. So it is causing extra delays westbound trying to work your way through Abbotsford. Definitely a heads up there. Traffic is for Shannon Oaks. Discover the perfect blend of luxury and home today with Shannon Oaks Vancouver, where grace meets comfort. For more information, head to shannonoaks.com. And out of the Penfolds Roofing and Solar Weather Center, here's meteorologist Carl Lamb.
11: Sun and cloud for the rest of the day today. Temperatures getting up to 17 degrees by the coast and up to 20 degrees away from the water. There's not much of a wind out there today either. And then tonight we're down to a low of 9. For tomorrow, it's sunny with a little cloud cover in the afternoon. Highs are between 18 to 22 degrees and then down to 10 on Tuesday night. And then for Wednesday, starting to turn up the heat a bit. 19 to 23 degrees with sunshine. And then for Thursday, sun and cloud, highs are between 21 to 25. So definitely the peak of the warmth on Thursday. Your highs for today are between 17 to 20.
1: Russian leader Vladimir Putin will be in Beijing this week, just days after President Trump met there with Chinese counterpart Xi Jinping.
12: The Kremlin has said Putin and Xi will discuss global issues, economic ties, and the long-standing partnership between the two countries. China and Russia's ties have deepened in the recent years, especially after Russia's invasion of Ukraine in 2022, as sanctions from Western countries pushed Moscow to lean on China.

0: for trade and diplomatic support. This visit is likely to be closely watched in Washington as China is trying to keep a stable relation with the U.S., but at the same time maintaining close ties with Russia.
1: That was AP correspondent Eduardo Castillo reporting. President Trump is moving to dismiss his $10 billion lawsuit against the IRS over the leak of his tax returns.
2: President Trump has moved to dismiss his $10 billion lawsuit against the IRS over the leak of his tax returns. That comes after reports a resolution in the case is near. ABC News first reported last week the president was prepared to drop the suit as part of a deal where his administration would create a $1.7 billion fund to pay Trump allies who believe they were wrongly investigated and prosecuted. A court filing in Florida does not mention terms of any potential deal. Democrats bash the mere idea that the administration would consider compensating the allies. Maryland's Jamie Raskin calls it unconstitutional and absurd. Sagar Meghani, Washington.
1: There is mounting international concern over the Ebola outbreak in Congo. AP correspondent Charles de Ledesma has the details.
3: Health Minister Samuel Roger Kamba says Congo will open three treatment centers for the Ebola virus following an outbreak of a variant that has no approved therapeutics or vaccines. During a visit to the city Bunia, Kamba said, "We know that the hospitals are already under stress. The World Health Organization has declared the disease outbreak a public health emergency of international concern after more than 300 suspected cases and at least 88 deaths in Congo and two in neighboring Uganda. It's sending a team of experts and supplies to help combat the spread of the disease and is concerned the virus is affecting people in conflict-affected areas in Congo too. I'm Charles de Ledesma."
1: And if you notice anyone rushing around with a film camera in Metro Vancouver, don't be alarmed. Hundreds of filmmakers have been given just 48 hours to make a movie for the Run and Gun Festival.
4: How many laughs we're having on set today? It's just a good reminder that filmmaking doesn't have to be that serious. It should be fun. I think we all in Vancouver stress about it so much, but it's supposed to be fun.
5: The community of Run and Gun has been so amazing, and everybody who has come together to help out has just been incredible.
6: Once the scripting, costume design, shooting, and editing is wrapped up, the contestants anxiously wait to see whether they'll be selected as one of the finalists whose short films get screened at the awards gala. This indie oasis, a welcome change of pace in a city where independent ventures have been crushed by regulations and the cost of living. Jack Rath, City News, Vancouver.
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9: This is a Bloomberg Money Minute. There's some pressure on stocks as crude oil futures gain and investors worry over inflationary pressures and possibly even the prospect the Fed's control over interest rates could be slipping, according to investor Ed Yardeni. Elon Musk has lost his case meantime against Sam Altman to force an OpenAI overhaul. A jury has rejected Musk's claims OpenAI under Altman's leadership betrayed its mission to benefit the public by morphing into a for-profit business. Next Era Energy's new planned $67 billion deal for Dominion Energy suggests even the industry's biggest companies need to grow to accommodate power demand driven by artificial intelligence. Utilities and grid operators in the U.S. are expected to invest more than $1.1 trillion over the next 5 years on new generation and transmission projects, increasing pressure to gain scale and financial heft. And Uber has increased its stake in German food delivery company Delivery Hero to counter competition from DoorDash outside the U.S. Denise Pellegrini, Bloomberg Radio.
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13: Thanks for tuning in to 1130 News Radio. We have time for a quick glance at the national weather forecast. Maybe you're doing a little bit of travel to wrap up your long weekend. In Victoria, mix of sun and cloud, 17 degrees. In Vancouver, a little bit more on the cloudy side. We've got some sun peeking through, sitting at 17. Still a nice day out there. Up north in Prince George, it is overcast. No precipitation just yet. 12 degrees there. Over the Rockies into Calgary, it is currently raining and a little bit of sunshine throughout those clouds, depending on where you are in the city, in 11 degrees. Toronto is going to be your hot spot of the nation. It's 31 degrees and sunny in there. Up ahead, we got your top stories. It's 1130.
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13: It's Monday, May 9th, 18th. Thanks for joining us. Here's what's making news right now.
14: Gas prices went the wrong way overnight again. And with more volatility ahead, the experts say you should expect prices to continue to rise.
15: Collision warning, sensors to make sure you don't fall asleep behind the wheel, anti-impaired driving tech. We have more on Mad Canada's efforts to keep drunks off the road.
16: Military recruitment is up in BC and across the country with a surge of applications over the last 5 years.
17: Support is growing for a campaign to keep the Vancouver Whitecaps in town, with a local arcade bar now pledging to get behind the growing push.
18: The Canadians and Sabres getting set to do Game 7 in Buffalo. The Blue Jays and Mariners, both the series openers on the schedule, and Vancouver in action in the Northern Super League. Sports at 45.
13: 12:31 to the 11:30 Rogers Xfinity Internet Traffic Center. 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
19: Thank you, Reynaldo. If you are out in the valley, keep in mind there's a traffic pattern change in effect along Highway 1 between Pearnville and Bradner. So it is causing extra delays westbound as you work your way through Abbotsford. And then further down the line in Langley, you'll see similar delays because of ongoing work on Highway 1 near 230 second, both directions. And then in Fort Langley, today is the May Day Parade, so you're seeing significant delays in the area. They're along Glover Road between 88th and Mavis. I don't think anything is fully blocked, at least along Glover. Side streets in the neighborhood are definitely blocked off, but it's causing big backups on 96, 88, Glover, and River Road. So just keep that in mind. And then over in New West, there was a crash on Brunette northbound and Braid. It had traffic down to Wood Lane. I don't think that that's the case anymore, but I'm also not convinced that it's fully cleared. So I think it's maybe just a lane block that's left over. If you have more details on this, please let me know. And then in Burnaby, a crash on Imperial at Canada Way. It's got the eastbound right lane blocked off. And then aside from that, it's busy Highway 1 westbound approaching the Ironworkers, as well as going to and from the Lions Gate, which is typical. And then in Vancouver, Broadway closed between Main and Quebec. They're working on Granville between 16th and Broadway, and Oak at 37th. Both north and south are quite slow. Traffic is for Indian Bombay Bistro. 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
13: Thank you, Cindy. 11:30 news time, 12:33. The good news, you have one more day left in the long weekend. The bad news, gas prices up once again. 1130's Dean Raxila reports we're getting that much closer to the all-time high in Metro Vancouver.
14: Not exactly something you want to see, but the folks at Gas Buddy aren't ruling it out. They say it's possible with a continuing war in the Middle East creating havoc on the market. And until that gets solved, experts say the volatility will be a thing. Right now, you'll be paying about $2.26 for a liter of regular and a few dimes more for diesel. All-time high price at the pump, $2.42 a liter. That was back in September 2022. I'm Dean Rexigler.
13: Experts believe higher gas prices in April will push the annual rate of inflation outside the Bank of Canada's target range of 1 to 3%. Desjardins has revised up its inflation outlook for this year, and next is the war in Iran lifts global energy prices. Economist LJ Valencia says there are risks that inflation will spread to food and clothing in the months ahead.
20: But at the moment, given the things the way they are, it is also in our view that the bank will likely remain in the sidelines for much of 2026 regarding the path of interest rates.
13: The last time inflation was above the 3% in Canada, it was December 2023. Statistics Canada will release the April numbers tomorrow. And Mothers Against Drunk Driving is ramping up its pressure on the federal government to make anti-impairment driving technologies mandatory in all new cars.
15: Tanya Hansen-Pratt is hoping Canadian politicians follow the lead of their counterparts south of the border.
21: This came from the passing of the HALT Act in the United States. This passed in 2021, requiring all new vehicles in the United States to have anti-impaired driving technology installed in new vehicles, originally by 2026, but that's been extended to 2030.
15: Hansen-Pratt is okay with the delay because she says everyone, including vehicle manufacturers, want to get this right.
21: All we're asking for is the safety of Canadians on our road.
15: Hansen-Pratt hopes people will be accepting of any new ways to keep impaired drivers off the road, just like British Columbians adopted seatbelt use back in 1977. I'm Sonia Aslam.
13: Today is going to be a pretty nice day to end the long weekend, but it's going to get even better once the week of work week, that is, begins. Here's Carl Lamb in the Penfolds Roofing and Solar Weather Center.
22: It is going to be a dry week across Metro Vancouver, but the heat is going to compound each day. So it looks like Thursday is going to be the peak of the warmth here, where temperatures are getting up into the low 20s by the coast and away from the water. That's where we have those mid-20s, even some upper 20s popping up.
13: Carl will be back with his forecast in just a couple minutes. You might have smelt a little bit of smoke if you live near Mitchell Island or are downwind. A fire is what's believed to have been happened at a scrapyard, and that lit up the night sky and early this morning. Footage from the scene shows heavy machinery moving around the debris. As firefighters pour water on the smoldering blaze, it's unclear what sparked the fire. And flashing lights lit up parts of Mount Pleasant in Vancouver last night. Dozens of emergency vehicles headed over to a commercial building near Kingsgate Mall at around 11 p.m. Sources tell us people in hazmat suits headed to the restaurant on the ground floor. People who live in the units on the upper floors believe that it may have been a carbon monoxide leak. Well, military recruitment is on the rise in Canada as the feds continue to pour money in defense. 11:30's Ben Bouguer is finding out what's driving the recent uptick.
23: And the Canadian Armed Forces says the main reason they've seen recruiting numbers go up is because their ability to produce and train members is rising. Captain Joshua Register works in recruitment at CFRC Vancouver. He says the military enrolled 480 people in the Lower Mainland during the last fiscal year.
24: We've had a consistent amount of interest and a high rate of applications for the last 5 years or so. With everything what it is, we are a competitive occupation. We offer a lot of benefits and that kind of thing. We have a high volume of applications that we've been dealing with.
23: Now he says the Canadian Forces have recently introduced a competitive recruiting allowance and signing bonus that does apply to several occupations that are most in need. I'm Ben Bouguera.
13: One local restaurant is answering all the calls from the Greater Vancouver Board of Trade. As our Amy Beeman reports, Greta Arcade Bar in Vancouver is one of the latest businesses to back efforts aimed at keeping the Vancouver Whitecaps in town.
17: Josh Zimmer is the general manager of Greta, and he says this is a no-brainer.
25: So when we heard that, there was a petition to, keep the team and do everything that we can to keep them here, and it was something that we are absolutely on board with.
17: The Greater Vancouver Board of Trade issued an open letter to its members to step up and help lessen the revenue gap the Whitecaps' current owners have quietly complained about. The key is supporting the team's financial health. We're talking corporate sponsorships, official partnerships, even group ticket packages. An investor group recently submitted a bid seeking to buy the club and move it to Las Vegas. Last Thursday, the City of Vancouver, the province, First Nations, and Pavco, the Crown Corporation that owns BC Place, announced they're working with private partners in a bid to keep the Caps from leaving the city. I'm Amy Beeman.
13: Despite some pockets of Canada going on a home building tear last year, the Building Council of Canada warns that the country is not on pace to restore housing affordability. The council's Marc Desmoiserais says that outside of Ontario, provinces saw their fastest pace of housing starts ever in 2025.
0: Because the depth of this challenge is huge. And if you look at the CMHC numbers for what level of home building is needed to return to affordability, even with the boom that we've experienced across most of the country, we're not quite there yet.
13: The Fed says sticking to their election pledge to double home construction. Thank you for making the switch back to 1130 News Radio. Traffic and weather every 10 minutes on the ones, always here, always will be. When you need to know, 1130 News Radio has you covered. Up ahead in about 30 seconds, we got your border report. It's 1239.
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19: Thank you, Reynaldo. If you are heading southbound into the States right now, the Pisarge crossing about an hour to an hour and a half wait. The Pack Highway route is at least an hour 10 to an hour 40. Aldergrove and Sumas much more quiet, only about 10:20 for both heading south. North into Canada, the wait times are busy as well. Pisarge about 15 to 30, and then the truck crossing is about 15 to 30 as well. Aldergrove, however, a lot busier. It's at least an hour 15 to an hour and a half wait, and then the Sumas crossing about 30 to 50 heading north. You can find the latest border wait times anytime in Vancouver at citynews.ca/border.
13: Traffic and weather together next. It's 1240.
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4: Thank you, Reynaldo. I'm going to start over on the Ironworkers Bridge. I'm noticing a suspicious delay southbound just before midspan. You know what? DriveBC just got it. As of 40 seconds ago, it is a stalled vehicle in the right lane. So that's what's happening through there. So glad they were on top of that. So yeah, we have the details and that's what's holding you up. You're backing up all the way from about Keith Road. So just keep that in mind. And then to and from the Lionsgate, quite busy. It's just typical volume. And then Broadway still closed in Vancouver between Maine and Quebec. They're working on Granville between 16th and Broadway, both north and southbound. And then also in Vancouver, along Oak at 37, north and southbound traffic affected also because of road work. Towards the Queensborough Bridge, 6th Avenue is closed at a new west, so it's extra busy off Stewartson and 20th. You're probably better off just taking the Salawasem. You'll save some time. There's a crash in Burnaby on Canada Way at Imperial. I'm still unsure whether it's on Canada Way or on Imperial, but I know that the eastbound right lane is blocked off, but they're both technically east-west routes. So if you have any details on that, do let me know. And then over in New West, there was a crash on Brunette northbound of Braid. It had traffic down to Wood Lane. I'm not convinced it's cleared. I think they've definitely opened up some extra lanes, but if you have more recent update on this one, do let me know. And out in the valley, they're doing ongoing work on Highway 102 32, and there's also a traffic pattern change in effect in between Bradner and Pierdenville on Highway 1, so it's causing extra delays working your way through Abbotsford. And then in Fort Langley, today is the May Day Parade, so there's single lane alternating traffic on Glover Road between 88th and Mavis Avenue. Big delays on 96, 88, Glover and River, so definitely just keep that in mind. Otherwise, though, you're looking pretty good throughout the Lower Mainland, not as busy as I expected it to be at this time of day. Traffic is brought to you by iCash.ca, quick cash in 2 minutes or for groceries and rent. Go to iCash.ca. iCash offers payday loans in British Columbia, license number 67639. And now over to the Penfolds Roofing and Solar Weather Center with meteorologist Carl Lamb.
5: A really spectacular day on tap across Metro Vancouver, 17 to 20 degrees for the high with a mix of sun and cloud. And the winds are pretty light today, too. Then for tonight, a few clouds and a low of 9. For tomorrow, just a little warmer with highs between 18 to 22 degrees, mostly sunny. There will be a little cloud cover sliding in for the afternoon. Your highs for today are between 17 to 20.
4: Right now in Vancouver, it's mostly cloudy and 17 degrees.
3: 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Up ahead, we got your top stories in a check of sports. 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
3: Thanks for joining us. I'm Reynaldo Suarez. Right now, it is a mix of sun and cloud, 17 degrees. Here's what's making news. You might want to stick close to home or hop on the bike today instead of spending your Victoria Day behind the wheel. Gas prices have gone up once again. And tomorrow's inflation numbers from Stats Canada could be more bad news. Economists expecting the Consumer Price Index for April will surge past 3% for the first time since 2023, mostly because of the impact from the war between the Israel, U.S., and Iran. Time for sports from Sportsnet 650, your home of the Canucks. Let's catch up with Rajesh Dave. It's actually Luke Shields on 1130 News Radio.
14: The second round of the Stanley Cup playoffs will come to a close tonight in win-or-go-home fashion for the Montreal Canadiens and Buffalo Sabres. The Sabres forced a Game 7 with a blowout win over the Habs in Montreal on Saturday and have home ice advantage on their side for tonight's Game 7. It's still unclear who the Sabres will start in net after Alex Lyon was pulled in Game 6 after allowing goals on each of the first three shots. Puck drop from Buffalo goes at 4:30. You can watch it on Sportsnet. Elsewhere on the ice, the World Championships continuing today in Team Canada was back in action against Denmark. The Red and White score 5 third period goals to remain undefeated at the tournament with a 5-1 win. They get Norway next on Thursday. In the PWHL, the Montreal Victoire have a chance to sweep away the Ottawa Charge and win the Walter Cup tonight in the nation's capital. Puck drop goes at 3 o'clock from the Canadian Tire Centre. To baseball, where the Toronto Blue Jays will try to extend their winning streak to 3 in game 1 of 4 against the New York Yankees in the Bronx today. It's the first meeting this season between the two division foes. Patrick Corbin versus Ryan Weathers is the pitching matchup. First pitch flies at 4:05 on Sportsnet 1. Elsewhere, the Seattle Mariners hand the ball to Brian Wu as they try to snap a 3-game slide at home against the Chicago White Sox. The series opener goes at 6:40 from T-Mobile Park in Seattle. And in Northern Super League soccer action today, Vancouver Rise FC takes on Halifax Tides FC in Halifax. Kickoff goes at 2 o'clock. Sports at 15 and 45, past every hour or anytime at sportsnet.ca.
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3: 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I'm Reynaldo Suarez. Would you eat food out of a dumpster? Our Angelina Ravelli joined some Metro Vancouver dumpster divers.
18: And it didn't take long to find sealed bags of flour, breadcrumbs, and much more.
19: You're right there, Angelina?
20: Yeah.
19: Okay.
18: It seems today's run was a success.
21: It's not often we find a big store like this. It's quite uncommon, actually, so it's been really nice to be able to hit this one for the past weeks and be able to actually get some stuff out of it.
18: Today's run saw them return home with roughly over 200 items, with their next meetup planned for June. Just going to show in a world where so much can be thrown away, one person's trash can still be someone else's lifeline. Angelina Ravelli, City News, Coquitlam.
3: A special film festival is coming to our province soon, and the filmmakers involved are working fast to get things together.
22: BC is in the midst of experiencing one of its most frenetic periods of creativity ever.
23: It is BC Film Super Bowl.
22: There are nearly 200 teams scattered across the province producing movies, bound by one major constraint. They only have 48 hours to do it.
23: Basically, people are allowed to do anything in their films that is still within international laws.
22: The Run and Gun Indie Film Festival is in its 11th year, and it's becoming more popular than ever. Films will be screened at Vancouver's Rio Theater over several days towards the end of June, with the final competition and gala happening at the Orpheum on July 4th. Jack Rabb, City News, Vancouver.
3: The former residence of Canada's Consular General in New York has been sold after nearly 2 years on the market.
0: A realtor website says the five-bedroom apartment on Park Avenue sold for US $8.05 million on May 11th. Global Affairs Canada hasn't yet confirmed the sale price, but in March it did say it had received an offer on the residence. The apartment was originally listed for US $9.5 million in 2024, with government officials saying it was necessary because the residence needed millions of dollars in renovations. That same year, Global Affairs Canada bought a new apartment. It was located on Billionaires Row and caused backlash in Canada, with conservatives saying the Canadian $9 million purchase was wasteful and opulent. Kelly Malone, The Canadian Press, Washington.
3: Their traffic and weather together on the ones just 60 seconds away.
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4: In the Rogers Xfinity Internet Traffic Center, my name is Sydney Parker. Starting over on the Ironworkers Bridge, there's a stall southbound before midspan. It's got the right lane blocked off, and you're backing up all the way off the Lynn Creek Bridge now. That's only going to get worse and worse. It's also busy Havawood westbound approaching the Ironworkers out of Vancouver, but nothing crazy, just typical volume. To and from the Lions Gate also slow both ways, another typical spot of slowdown. And in Vancouver, Broadway still closed between Main and Quebec. They're also working along Granville in between 16th and Broadway, both north and south. And then Oka 37th, north and southbound closures. Definitely take Granville or Cambie through the stretch. Is very slow. And then over onto the Queensboro Bridge, out of New West, 6th Avenue is closed, so it's already really dense off 20th. Stewartson is a little bit better, but not by much. Plus, there's a bump at the south end holding up traffic, so you're better off just taking the Stalawasum or the Night Bridge instead. There's a crash in Burnaby on Canada Way at Imperial. It's got the eastbound right lane blocked. I'm still unsure, is it on Canada Way or on Imperial? Let me know. And then over in New West, still looking for updates on what was a crash on Brunette North and a Braid. It had traffic down to one lane, which I don't think is the case anymore, but I'm also not convinced it's fully cleared. I think it's maybe just one lane affected now. If you have details, please let me know. Over in Fort Langley, today is the May Day Parade, so there's single lane alternating traffic along Glover Road and between 88th and Mavis Avenue. It's causing really big delays on 96, 88, Glover and River, so definitely keep that in mind. Side streets in the neighborhood are closed too. Highway 1 to 232 in Langley, ongoing work both directions, and a traffic pattern change on Highway 1 between Bradner and Pearnville, causing extra delays westbound through Abbotsford, so definitely keep all that in mind. Traffic is for Drainmaster. 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And out of the Penfolds Roofing and Solar Weather Center, here's meteorologist Carl Lamb.
5: We are going to slowly turn up the heat in this extended forecast. So highs today are between 17 to 20 degrees with that mix of sun and cloud and very light winds to contend with today, too. Then for tonight, a few clouds and a low of 9. For tomorrow, sunshine, highs between 18 to 22 with a little cloud in the afternoon and down to 10 on Tuesday night. For Wednesday, it's mainly sunny, highs between 19 to 23. And sun and cloud for Thursday, highs between 21 to 25. Your highs for today are between 17 to 20.
3: 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I'm Reynaldo Suarez. Thanks for tuning in to 1130 News Radio. I'm Reynaldo Suarez. To international news, we get more on a joint Russian military drill with Belarus involving nuclear capabilities.
26: Belarus announced that it launched joint drills with Russia to practice the use of nuclear weapons that Moscow has deployed to Belarus. Belarus's authoritarian president, Alexander Lukashenko, has ruled Belarus with an iron fist for more than three decades. In December, Russia also announced that its latest intermediate-range nuclear-capable Oreshnik missile system was in service in Belarus. Russia says that system's multiple warheads can plunge at speeds of up to Mach 10 and can't be intercepted. Belarus borders Ukraine and NATO members Poland, Latvia, and Lithuania. I'm Asa Dwyer.
3: Stateside, the Supreme Court has rejected appeals from pharmaceutical companies that object to negotiating Medicare drug prices with the federal government.
6: The justices gave no comment in leaving in place rulings from the Federal Appeals Court in Philadelphia that dismissed the drug manufacturer's claims. The negotiation program was created as part of the 2022 Inflation Reduction Act. The law requires the government to negotiate prices for certain high-cost drugs in the federal insurance program for older adults on an annual basis. Republicans have criticized aspects of the law, which was signed by Democratic President Joe Biden. But the Trump administration has embraced the authority to bring drug makers to the negotiating table. Pharmaceutical companies have pushed back on the program. Marcela Sanchez, Washington.
3: A downed pilot on a snow-covered mountain in Elko County, Nevada, can thank his iPhone for his rescue. ABC's Alex Stone has those details.
7: It was an iPhone automatic crash notification that came into the Elko County, Nevada Sheriff's Department reporting a crash over 10,000 feet high up on a mountain in the East Humboldt Mountain Range on Sunday. First responders began racing that way, learning there was a plane down with one person on board in an extremely remote area. Dense cloud cover made rescue from the air impossible, so the rescuers hiked in above the snow line. Once there, the skies cleared enough to get a helicopter in, and the pilot was hoisted to safety. The pilot is now recovering the iPhone's automatic crash notification being the lifeline. Alex Stone, ABC News.
3: And Shakira has scored another win.
8: Feel it, got everything you need it.
3: Just days after FIFA released the anthem for the upcoming World Cup featuring the Colombian singer and Burna Boy, Shakira's been acquitted on a tax fraud case. A judge in Spain has ruled prosecutors failed to prove that she spent more than 180 days in the country. The ruling means Spain's tax agency will have to repay a fine worth about $88 million Canadian that was originally slapped on the singer. The tax agency says it's going to appeal. We have your business report coming up next.
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10: This is a Bloomberg Money Minute. There's some pressure on stocks as crude oil futures gain and investors worry over inflationary pressures and possibly even the prospect the Fed's control over interest rates could be slipping, according to investor Ed Yardeni. Elon Musk has lost his case, meantime, against Sam Altman to force an OpenAI overhaul. A jury has rejected Musk's claims OpenAI under Altman's leadership betrayed its mission to benefit the public by morphing into a for-profit business. NextEra Energy's new planned $67 billion deal for Dominion Energy suggests even the industry's biggest companies need to grow to accommodate power demand driven by artificial intelligence. Utilities and grid operators in the U.S. are expected to invest more than $1.1 trillion over the next 5 years on new generation and transmission projects, increasing pressure to gain scale and financial heft. And Uber has increased its stake in German food delivery company Delivery Hero to counter competition from DoorDash outside the U.S. Denise Pellegrini, Bloomberg Radio.
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4: 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They did increase overnight, and it's mainly due to the war in the Middle East. We'll have all those details and our other top stories all coming up in just a few moments. 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
14: Good afternoon. Thank you so much for joining us. It is Monday, May 18th. I'm Maria Vinca. We have 16 degrees, partly cloudy skies here in Vancouver. Here's what's happening right now.
15: Let's hope you're not going anywhere today. The price of gas is up again as we inch closer to Metro Vancouver's all-time high.
16: Man, Canada has ramped up efforts in its latest push to keep impaired drivers off the road. It says anti-impaired driving technology does not have to be intrusive.
17: Canada is seeing a big uptick in military recruitment. We're finding out why joining the armed forces is becoming more popular.
18: An absolute no-brainer. A popular arcade bar says it fully supports a growing push for local businesses to do their part to help keep the Whitecaps in Vancouver.
19: We've got a Game 7 on tap between the Montreal Canadiens and Buffalo Sabres. Lots of Monday baseball action in the Vancouver Rise. Visit Halifax Sports at 15.
14: 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And good afternoon, Kevin Olenek.
21: Good afternoon, Maria. Happy Monday. We will start with some good news off that Ironworkers Bridge. There was a stall. It was as you were heading southbound. It has just cleared a couple of moments ago. You still are dealing with a little bit of volume going from Lynn Valley and Main Street, but at least that stall is cleared. However, maybe a new problem as you are going northbound near the Cassiar Tunnel. If something's going on there, you know what to do, star or pound 1130. Still keeping an eye on this collision in Burnaby. This is on Canada Way in Imperial. You do have delays in all directions, and it also looks like a new problem also in Burnaby on Royal Oak Avenue in Gilpin Street around that Mosscrop school area there, so watch out for that. As far as other volume to be aware of, we'll look at the causeway because it is busy to Georgia Street in both directions. And of course, road work is going on Granville from Broadway to 16th, and of course, Broadway from Quebec to Maine. And you are delay free so far on your Richmond to Vancouver bridges. No delays on the Oak Street Bridge, no delays on the Arthur Lang Bridge, and no delays on the Knight Street Bridge. And your traffic is brought to you by. Traffic is brought to you by Central City Fun Park, BC's largest indoor fun park with bowling, laser tag, mini golf, roller skating, family go-karts, and a giant arcade. Central City Fun Park in Surrey. And now to the Penfolds Roofing and Solar Weather Center. Here is meteorologist Carl Lamb.
5: It's a really nice holiday Monday across Metro Vancouver. Very comfortable, too, with highs between 17 to 20 degrees and not much of a wind to take account for. And then for tonight, we're down to an overnight low of 9 degrees with a few clouds. Your highs for today are between 17 to 20.
21: And we are currently at 17 degrees in Vancouver, Maria.
14: Thanks so much, Kevin. 11:30 news time. It is now 1:02. It is another reason to enjoy the day off and not having to drive to work. The price of gas jumped again overnight. 1130's Dean Rexedler reports the experts say it's likely won't be the last time either.
15: And that's because of the ongoing war in the Middle East. The folks at Gas Buddy say volatility remains the word of the day, especially when it comes to the price of the pump. They say any sustained increase in oil prices will push fuel prices in the same direction. This morning, you'll see a liter of regular going for almost $2.26. Diesel, of course, a few dimes more. All in all, the cost of gas is nearing that record high of just below $2.42 a liter set in September 2022. I'm Dean Rexedler.
14: Experts believe inflation will surge past 3% for the first time since 2023 when Statistics Canada reports price data for April. Now, gas prices continued to climb last month as the war in Iran throttled the global flow of oil from the Gulf region, pushing prices higher at the pumps. Economist LJ Valencia says the federal government's move to waive the fuel excise tax mid-month will help with some of the pinch facing motorists.
22: And so that may provide some relief. That said, that won't be enough to offset the significant growth in energy and by extension, gasoline prices that we're seeing. We expect that to feed into the headline inflation numbers for April and in subsequent months as well.
14: Desjardins expects the high fuel costs will lead to spikes in the cost of food and clothing. Statistics Canada releases the April inflation numbers tomorrow. If Mothers Against Drunk Driving gets its way, anti-impaired driving technology will be installed in all new vehicles. 1130 Sonia Aslam says it could come as soon as 2030.
16: Timeline back as everyone involved works to get it right. MAD Canada National President Tanya Hansen-Pratt says the important thing is to ensure that technology is not intrusive.
23: There are
0: technologies available out there where you can actually check the driver's blood alcohol concentration either through touch or through their breath, and it's done completely passively.
16: Hanson Pratt admits some people may not be impressed, but everyone agrees safety on the roads is a priority.
0: So if you think back to when seatbelts came in, there were, of course, some people that were against it, but the majority of people were pretty happy to say, yeah, let's protect ourselves.
16: She says a lot of the technology already exists and is already in new vehicles like anti-collision alerts. I'm Sonia Aslam.
18: 11:30 news time. It is now 1:05. We have 16 degrees and partly cloudy skies here in Vancouver. Well, enjoy the final day of the long weekend. It's going to be a good one. Meteorologist Carl Lamb is in the Penfolds Roofing and Solar Weather Center.
5: It is a really great day to just be outside today and soak up that sunshine. Make sure you have the sun protection with you. But overall, if you're going for a bike ride, firing up the barbecue, or heading up a patio, it is all good today. No issues weather-wise. And then we're going to start to build on that heat as we go throughout the work week.
18: Carl will be back with his full five-day forecast in about 15 minutes. And there are currently 31 active wildfires across the province, four of which are out of control. The BC Wildfire Service says three fires started in the last 24 hours. Now, if you didn't get a chance to roast some marshmallows over the campfire this main long weekend, not to worry. There are still no Category 1 campfire bans in the province after the prohibition was rescinded ahead of the long weekend. However, officials are still urging caution with any activity that could ignite a wildfire and to always check with local authorities for any current restrictions. People living in parts of South Vancouver may be smelling some acrid smoke today. It's because of a late night fire which was believed to be a scrapyard on Mitchell Island. Footage from the scene shows firefighters pouring water on the blaze. It's unclear what caused the fire, but there are suggestions that it may have started by some batteries buried in the debris. Millennials in Canada are not eager to buy homes. Our Joel Mendelson is hearing why.
1: Young people are living with their parents longer and buying fewer homes than older generations. That's according to a recent Stats Canada report that suggests it's a common trend among people 25 to 39 in large cities. This lawyer says overall it's become more difficult to buy a home in Canada due to inflation and other economic factors, but adds that he's just not ready to buy.
2: I'm happy renting. I think buying real estate is when you sort of are getting ready to settle down, and I'm still working away, and I'm happy to rent for the time being.
1: Joel Mendelson, City News.
18: Canada has seen a massive surge in military recruitment over the past 5 years, and BC is keeping pace with the rest of the country. 1130's Ben Bugera reports. This comes after the Carney government poured money into military spending.
17: And that comes after Canada came under fire from the Trump administration for not meeting its 2% NATO defense target, which the feds now say they've achieved. Captain Joshua Register works in recruitment at CFRC Vancouver. He says the armed forces offer a wide range of jobs which suit many skilled trades.
6: Last year, 2025-2026 fiscal year, we enrolled out of the Lower Mainland Vancouver area 480, and for the CFRC Pacific, which is my higher headquarters, we had over 700 enrollees.
17: Now he says the main reason they've seen recruiting numbers go up is because their ability to produce and train members is rising. I'm Ben Bugera.
18: And a growing number of businesses are being encouraged to step up and help keep the Whitecaps in Vancouver. As our Amy Beeman reports, one local bar is already on board.
20: Josh Zimmer is the general manager at Greta Arcade Bar on West Cordova in Vancouver. He says when he heard the petition from the Greater Vancouver Board of Trade calling on its members to help keep the team in Vancouver, it was something they are absolutely on board with.
23: It's something that we really hope that we can make an impact on with, you know, trying to keep the team here.
20: The board issued an open letter asking businesses to do their part and may look at exploring sponsorships, partnerships, and even ticket programs, all to help close the revenue gap the Whitecaps' current owners have quietly complained about. An American investor group recently submitted a bid to purchase the club and move it to Las Vegas. However, city officials, the province, First Nations, and the Crown Corporation that owns BC Place made a joint announcement last Thursday, telling us they're working with private partners to keep the Whitecaps here. I'm Amy Beeman.
18: Still to come, the 1130 News Radio Border Report. Actually, it's the Ferry Report. It's 1:09.
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14: 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Gavin Olenek.
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14: Thanks so much, Kevin. Your traffic and weather is together next. Kevin will start in Burnaby. It's 110.
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21: And we'll start in Burnaby here, Maria, with two issues. One is on Royal Oak Avenue between Gilpin and Mosscrop Street, so near that park there. So we'll watch out for that with delays in all directions. And the other one I wouldn't mind an update on, Canada Way and Imperial. I'm still seeing some delays on Imperial and some delays in Canada Way, so wouldn't mind an update on that. Star Pound 1130. There was a stall on the Ironworkers Bridge going southbound. That stall has cleared. However, the volume is still there as you're back to around Lynn Valley, and you do have a little bit of volume on Main Street that is back to Brooks Bank. The Lionsgate Bridge, not too bad on the bridge, but it is some pretty typical volume getting off that bridge on the West Vancouver side around Taylor and Marine. Let's look out of town. It was certainly busy yesterday going through the Sea to Sky Highway, and it is again today from Darrell Bray to Britannia Beach. If you're heading out of town on Highway 1, you're looking pretty good eastbound. However, a little bit of volume westbound near Clearbrook and Abbotsford. And as for the border, let's have a quick look at that. You are looking at an hour to an hour and a half wait at Peace Arch and Pacific Crossing, 10 to 20 at Sumas. Aldergrove is currently 5 to 10. 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And now to the Penfolds Roofing and Solar Weather Center. Here is meteorologist Carl Lamb.
5: Your highs for today are between 17 to 20 degrees. We'll have a mix of sun and cloud. Should be a very comfortable day with low humidity and not much of a wind either. Then for tonight, down to a low of 9. And for tomorrow, we're back into the sunshine with a few clouds in the afternoon. Highs are between 18 to 22 degrees and then cooling down to 10 degrees tomorrow night. Your highs for today are between 17 to 20.
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14: Thanks so much, Kevin. Coming up next in sports, the Montreal Canadiens in Buffalo for their winner go-home game 7 against the Sabres in second-round NHL playoff action tonight. It's 1:14.
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14: 16 degrees and partly cloudy in Vancouver. Good afternoon. I'm Maria Vinca. Here's what's happening right now. The price at the pump jumped again overnight due to the war in the Middle East and the continued closure of the Strait of Hormuz. Now, experts say prices will continue to go up and down, all depending on the war in Iran. There are 31 active wildfires across the province, three of which started in the last 24 hours, four are still out of control. Stand time for sports from Sports at 650, the home of the Canucks. Here's Luke Shields.
15: The final game of the second round of the Stanley Cup playoffs is on the docket tonight with the Montreal Canadiens and Buffalo Sabres doing battle in Game 7 in Western New York. The Sabres forced Game 7 after scoring 7 unanswered goals en route to an 8-3 win in Saturday's Game 6. The winner goes on to face the Carolina Hurricanes, who have yet to lose a game these playoffs. Puck drop goes at 4:30 on Sportsnet. Elsewhere on the ice, the World Championships rolling on today as Canada continued their group play schedule against Denmark. Porter Martone, Gabe Vilardi, Denton Matejchuk, Ryan O'Reilly, and Parker Wather Spoon, the goal scorers for Canada, as they take care of the Danes 5-1. They get Norway next on Thursday. To the Diamond, where the Toronto Blue Jays are getting set to kick off their first series with the New York Yankees this season. The Jays coming into the series riding a two-game winning streak after a 4-1 win yesterday over the Tigers to claim the series victory. Veteran lefty Patrick Corbin gets the ball for the Jays. Ryan Weathers goes for the pinstripes with first pitch set for 4:05 on Sportsnet 1. Meanwhile, the Seattle Mariners get the ball rolling on a three-game home set with the White Sox today after getting swept by the Padres over the weekend. Brian Wu gets the start on the mound for the M's. The White Sox counter with Noah Schultz. First pitch flies at 6:40 from T-Mobile Park. On the pitch of the Northern Super League, Vancouver Rise FC are out on the East Coast to run with the Halifax Tides. Kickoff goes at 2 o'clock. And in hoops, the Oklahoma City Thunder and San Antonio Spurs open up their Western Conference Final Series tonight in OKC. Tip-off goes at 5:30. You can watch it on Sportsnet 360. 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
14: 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I'm Maria Vinca. The Business Council of Canada is giving good grades to the federal Liberals' housing efforts.

0: died at 96.
1: In a social media post, Special Olympics Canada says Frank Hayden passed away on Saturday and is survived by 4 children, 7 grandchildren, and 5 great-grandchildren. Raised in St. Catharines, Ontario, Hayden's research in the 1960s revealed that exercise would be beneficial for people with intellectual disabilities. That contributed to the creation of the Special Olympics by Eunice Kennedy Shriver in July of 1968. Special Olympics provides athletic training and competition for millions of athletes with intellectual disabilities in more than 170 countries. Hayden was a member of Canada's Sports Hall of Fame and appointed a Companion of the Order of Canada. Don Mitchell, The Canadian Press.
0: And the saying, one man's trash is another man's treasure, can be applied to a lot of things. But what about food in a dumpster? As her Angelina Ravelli went out with some seasoned dumpster divers to look for unspoiled food that's been thrown away.
2: Things like bags of rice, boxes of pop, hot sauce, and more. At no cost, they give back to those in need. And with the rising cost of living, Metro says recently there's been a growing demand for their services.
3: We're not really involved in their lives, but it is kind of a nice feeling to say, okay, you know, this is food that was going to be wasted, going to be trash. And now there's someone who's actually go ahead and say, okay, I can actually use this.
2: They follow their own set of rules about what they can and can't take. Raw meat, for example, is off limits. Refrigerated items get a touch test and everything must still be sealed. Angelina Ravelli, City News, Coquitlam.
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10: 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Monday, we will start heading out of town with at the border. It is currently an hour and a half to 2 hour wait at Peace Arch and Pacific Crossing heading southbound. Sumas at 10 to 20 minute wait, Aldergrove 5 to 10. If you're heading out of town on Highway 1 through Langley Abbotsford, you are looking pretty good. However, you are noticing some volume if you're going westbound through Highway 1 at Abbotsford through Clearbrook. If there's an issue there, let me know at Star Pound 1130. As well as on Highway 99, another busy day going through that Squamish area from Darrell Bray to Britannia Beach, especially as you're heading southbound. There is a little bit of volume on the Ironworkers Bridge as you're back to Lynn Valley heading down towards Vancouver Burnaby, and a little bit of volume on the West Vancouver side of the Lionsgate Bridge around Taylor and Marine. And your traffic is for Jim Pattison Subaru Coquitlam, introducing the new 2026 Subaru Trail Seeker electric SUV with rates from 0.99% up to 24 months. Learn more at jpsubarucoquitlam.com. And now to the Penfolds Roofing and Solar Weather Center. Here is meteorologist Carl Lamb.
11: Sun and cloud for the rest of the day today. Temperatures getting up to 17 degrees by the coast and up to 20 degrees away from the water. There's not much of a wind out there today either. And then tonight we're down to a low of 9. For tomorrow, it's sunny with a little cloud cover in the afternoon. Highs are between 18 to 22 degrees and then down to 10 on Tuesday night. And then for Wednesday, starting to turn up the heat a bit. 19 to 23 degrees with sunshine. And then for Thursday, sun and cloud, highs are between 21 to 25. So definitely the peak of the warmth on Thursday. Your highs for today are between 17 to 20.
10: 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It's currently 17 degrees in Vancouver. It's bumper to bumper. 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
0: Russian leader Vladimir Putin will be in Beijing this week, just days after after President Trump met

0: there with Chinese counterpart Xi Jinping.
1: The Kremlin has said Putin and Xi will discuss global issues, economic ties, and the long-standing partnership between the two countries. China and Russia's ties have deepened in the recent years, especially after Russia's invasion of Ukraine in 2022, as sanctions from Western countries pushed Moscow to lean on China for trade and diplomatic support. This visit is likely to be closely watched in Washington, as China is trying to keep a stable relation with the U.S., but at the same time maintaining close ties with Russia.
0: That was AP correspondent Eduardo Castillo reporting. President Trump is moving to dismiss his $10 billion lawsuit against the IRS over the leak of his tax returns.
2: President Trump has moved to dismiss his $10 billion lawsuit against the IRS over the leak of his tax returns. That comes after reports a resolution in the case is near. ABC News first reported last week the president was prepared to drop the suit as part of a deal where his administration would create a $1.7 billion fund to pay Trump allies who believe they were wrongly investigated and prosecuted. A court filing in Florida does not mention terms of any potential deal. Democrats bash the mere idea that the administration would consider compensating the allies. Maryland's Jamie Raskin calls it unconstitutional and absurd. Sagar Meghani, Washington.
0: There is mounting international concern over the Ebola outbreak in Congo. AP correspondent Charles de Ledesma has the details.
3: Health Minister Samuel Roger Kamba says Congo will open three treatment centers for the Ebola virus following an outbreak of a variant that has no approved therapeutics or vaccines. During a visit to the city Bunia, Kamba said, "We know that the hospitals are already under stress. The World Health Organization has declared the disease outbreak a public health emergency of international concern after more than 300 suspected cases and at least 88 deaths in Congo and two in neighboring Uganda. It's sending a team of experts and supplies to help combat the spread of the disease and is concerned the virus is affecting people in conflict-affected areas in Congo too." I'm Charles de Ledesma.
0: And if you notice anyone rushing around with a film camera in Metro Vancouver, don't be alarmed. Hundreds of filmmakers have been given just 48 hours to make a movie for the Run and Gun Festival.
4: How many laughs we're having on set today? It's just a good reminder that filmmaking doesn't have to be that serious. It should be fun. I think we all in Vancouver stress about it so much, but it's supposed to be fun.
5: The community of Run and Gun has been so amazing, and everybody who has come together to help out has just been incredible.
6: Once the scripting, costume design, shooting, and editing is wrapped up, the contestants anxiously wait to see whether they'll be selected as one of the finalists whose short films get screened at the awards gala. This indie oasis, a welcome change of pace in a city where independent ventures have been crushed by regulations and the cost of living. Jack Rabb, City News, Vancouver.
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9: This is a Bloomberg Money Minute. There's some pressure on stocks as crude oil futures gain and investors worry over inflationary pressures and possibly even the prospect the Fed's control over interest rates could be slipping, according to investor Ed Yardeni. Elon Musk has lost his case, meantime, against Sam Altman to force an OpenAI overhaul. A jury has rejected Musk's claims OpenAI under Altman's leadership betrayed its mission to benefit the public by morphing into a for-profit business. NextEra Energy's new plan, $67 billion deal for Dominion Energy, suggests even the industry's biggest companies need to grow to accommodate power demand driven by artificial intelligence. Utilities and grid operators in the U.S. are expected to invest more than $1.1 trillion over the next 5 years on new generation and transmission projects, increasing pressure to gain scale and financial heft. And Uber has increased its stake in German food delivery company Delivery Hero to counter competition from DoorDash outside the U.S. Denise Pellegrini, Bloomberg Radio.
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14: Hello, welcome. Thanks for joining us. It's Monday, May 18th. I'm Reynaldo Suarez. Right now, it's a mix of sun and clouds, 17 degrees. Here's what's making news. Well, thanks to a damp May-long weekend, fire activity stayed relatively quiet despite a campfire ban lifting last weekend.
15: Gas prices went the wrong way overnight again. And with more volatility ahead, the experts say you should expect prices to continue to rise.
14: Well, the second round of the Stanley Cup playoffs will come to a close tonight with Game 7 between the Montreal Canadiens and the Buffalo Sabres.
0: A popular arcade bar is the latest to join a growing call for local businesses to do their part and help keep the Vancouver Whitecaps in town.
16: The Montreal Canadiens and Buffalo Sabres gearing up for Game 7 in Buffalo. The Blue Jays and Mariners both with Monday games, and Vancouver Rise FC runs with Halifax Sports at 45.
14: 1:31 to the 11:30 Rogers Xfinity Internet Traffic Center. 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
17: Hello, Ronaldo. Happy long weekend Monday. Happy Victoria Day. And we start in Richmond. There is a problem, a reported collision on Grant McConaughey Way and Templeton. This is right near that outlet mall and the airport as you're heading through that area. So just watch out for delays in all directions on Grant McConaughey Way and Templeton, by the way. As far as the Arthur Lang Bridge, you are looking good. And the Oak Street Bridge and Knight Street Bridge, seeing no delays. Having a look at the Massey Tunnel, remember it is a holiday, so no counter flow is expected today, but you've got no delays right now and no delays on the Alex Fraser Bridge. Sticking with into New West, Queensboro Bridge looks good in all directions. Stella Wasson Bridge also looking good in all directions. You do have some volume on the Ironworkers Bridge. There was a stall southbound about an hour ago. It did clear, but I think that I started the volume delays over there. You are back to around Mountain Highway. As far as the actual Lions Gate Bridge, things are looking fairly steady. You are dealing with two lanes north, one lane south right now. And your traffic is brought to you by Special Olympics BC, welcoming BC athletes and volunteers to join their year-round sports program for people with intellectual and developmental disabilities. Visit joinsobc.ca. And now to the Penfolds Roofing and Solar Weather Center. Here is meteorologist Carl Lamb.
18: Very comfortable conditions today across Metro Vancouver. Temperatures are up to about 17 for areas like Sawasin over towards Richmond, Delta, and YVR, up to about 20 degrees as you get out towards East Vancouver, Maple Ridge, and New Westminster. And there's not really much of a wind today to contend with. And then for tonight, a few clouds with a low of 9. Your highs for today are between 17 to 20.
17: 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Currently 17 degrees in Vancouver. Ronaldo?
14: Thank you, Kevin. 11:30 news time, 1:33. Well, this just into 11:30 News Radio. Six Canadians detained by Israel off the coast of Cyprus have been identified, two of which are from Vancouver. The Global Smut Flotilla says one is from Montreal and the three others are from Toronto. They're all part of a mission to break Israel's naval blockade of the Gaza Strip. The flotilla's live stream showed activists aboard several vessels putting on life jackets and raising their hands before a boat carrying Israeli troops approached. They boarded the ship wearing tactical gear before the live stream abruptly ended. Global Affairs Canada has not yet commented on the situation. Closer to home, the number of active wildfires in the province remains low as the long weekend comes to an end. Only 4 of the 31 wildfires are out of control. This comes as several parts of the province saw wetter weather. A campfire prohibition was rescinded just before the long weekend began for all your camping fun. And while there's no Category 1 campfire bans across BC, officials are again urging caution with any outdoor fire activity. And you want to stick close to home or hop on a bike today instead of spending your Victoria Day behind the wheel? Gas prices have gone up yet again. 1130's Dean Rexeler says one reason is familiar.
15: The war in the Middle East, pure and simple. The folks at Gas Buddy say the price of the pump will continue to go up and down basically at the whim of what's happening there. The volatility was again on display in the past 48 hours with another drone attack from Iran on one of its neighbors. This morning, the price of the pump sits at about $2.26 a liter, ever so closer to that all-time high set in September 2022. That's when we were shelling out almost $2.42 a liter. I'm Dean Rexeler.
14: Tomorrow's inflation numbers from Statistics Canada could be more bad news. Economists are expecting the consumer price index for April will surge past 3% for the first time since 2023. It's mostly because of the impact from the war between the U.S., Israel, and Iran. Experts at RBC say the jump in gas prices is largely to blame for pushing higher inflation and the federal government's move to suspend the fuel's excise tax for about 4 months starting in mid-April will take some steam out of the figures. Well, the second round of the Stanley Cup playoffs will come to a close tonight with Game 7 between the Montreal Canadiens and the Buffalo Sabres.
16: The two best words in sports, Game 7, that's what we have on tap tonight in Buffalo between the Sabres and Montreal Canadiens. The Sabres forced the do-or-die game courtesy of seven unanswered goals in Saturday's Game 6 to erase a 3-1 deficit and win 8-3. For Buffalo, their goaltending remains a question mark after Alex Lyon got pulled in Game 6 after allowing three goals on the first three shots of the game. Ukko-Pekka Luukkonen expected to get the Game 7 start. As for Montreal, the question is how do they rebound after what captain Nick Suzuki described as the worst game Montreal has played on Saturday in Game 6 at home. The Habs will be looking for more out of Juraj Slafkovský, who has just one goal in the series in Game 3, his only tally since his hat trick in the first game of the playoffs against Tampa a month ago. Canadiens Sabres Game 7, winner moves on to the Eastern Conference Finals to take on Carolina. Puck drop goes at 7:30 with pregame coverage starting at 7 on Sportsnet. I'm Luke Shields.
14: And that game gets underway at 4:30 Vancouver time. Well, after the clouds clear this morning, we should be in for a pretty nice end to your long weekend weather-wise. Meteorologist Carl Lamb is in the Penfold Roofing and Solar Weather Center.
18: Temperatures are right on target with where we should be for this time of year. By the coast, we're into the upper teens, and then away from the water, you're closer to 20 degrees for today.
14: Carl also says it's going to heat up as we get closer to next weekend. He'll be back in a couple minutes with all the details. Your next vehicle could include anti-impairment driving technology. 1130 Sonia Aslam reports. Mad Canada says the goal is to make it less intrusive, so if you're sober, you won't really know it's there.
19: National President Tanya Hansen-Pratt says it's not a stretch to have technology like this helping keep you safe behind the wheel. In fact, it's already there.
20: We have cameras and mirrors that can track drivers' eye movements to see if they're looking at the road. A lot of people in newer vehicles have heard that warning that says, hey, look up, keep your eyes on the road. Or we have braking assist or collision anti-collision technologies.
19: When it comes to detecting a drunk driver, Hansen-Pratt says there's already technology that can check someone's blood alcohol level through touch or through their breath completely passively.
20: And so we can take advantage of that because we know that impaired drivers have difficulty with either speed or staying in their lane or remaining alert.
19: She's hoping vehicles begin rolling off the assembly line with the anti-impaired driving tech within a few years. I'm Sonia Aslam.
14: And the Canadian Armed Forces says recruitment has been on the rise after the feds added to the defense budget. 1130's Ben Bugera reports the military enrolled 480 new recruits in the Lower Mainland during the last fiscal year.
21: And the Armed Forces say the high numbers are because of increased wages and benefits, along with a lot of jobs available for people in skilled trades. Captain Joshua Register works in recruitment at CFRC Vancouver. He says many jobs in the military go far beyond holding a rifle in combat.
22: And while that is certainly part of the mandate and expectation of being in the Canadian Armed Forces, everybody who joins does get that basic level of training and qualification. When it comes to the occupation, your day-to-day service, we have a massive range of capabilities and requirements, and it reflects almost everything you could see on the civilian side in one way or another.
21: Now he says based on population, BC is well represented across the board of new recruits. I'm Ben Bugera.
14: A local restaurant is getting behind a growing push to help keep the Vancouver Caps in town. We'll have more on that coming up after some traffic and weather. Up next, your border report. It's 1:39.
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17: Pacific Crossing is an hour and a half to a two-hour wait southbound here. Rinaldo, Peace Arch, an hour to an hour and a half. Sumas is currently a 10 to 20-minute wait, and Aldergrove is currently 5 to 10. Northbound, you're seeing some busy delays as well. 30 to 45 at Peace Arch, 30 to 45 at Aldergrove, 5 to 10 at Pacific Crossing, and 10 to 20 at Sumas. So expected to be busy for the remainder of the day, and you can find the latest border wait times anytime at vancouver.citynews.ca/border. Rinaldo.
14: Traffic and weather together next. It's 1:40.
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14: 1:41 to the traffic center we go. Here's Kevin Olenek.
17: And you got a delay as you're approaching the airport in Richmond, Rinaldo, on Grant McConaughey Way, Templeton Drive. There are delays in all directions, so even if you're getting out of the airport, you're going to notice that. As far as getting to the airport on the Arthur Lang Bridge, no delays, even though there is, of course, some cones around Granville from 57th to 64th. The Oak Street Bridge looks good, as does the Knight Street Bridge. Let's go to the North Shore. You are delayed getting to both the Ironworkers and the Lions Gate Bridge. We will start at the Lions Gate Bridge this time, where you are backed up on the West Vancouver side, Taylor Way, Keith Road, and not too bad on the North Vancouver side. As far as the Ironworkers Bridge, you are back to Mountain Highway. Not too bad on your side streets, though, Keith Road, Main Street, Dollarton Highway, Mount Seymour Parkway. If you're coming in from Whistler, do watch for some volume on the Highway 99, the Sea to Sky Highway, and there may be a new issue near Darrell Bay. If that is the case, please let me know at *#1130. If you're heading out of town through Langley Abbotsford, eastbound, no delays. Westbound, a little bit of volume once you hit that Chilliwack area around Yale Road. It is stop and go going through Chilliwack heading into Abbotsford. Traffic is brought to you by iCash.ca. 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License number 67639. And now to the Penfolds Roofing and Solar Weather Center. Here is meteorologist Carl Lamb.
18: A really spectacular day on tap across Metro Vancouver, 17 to 20 degrees for the high with a mix of sun and cloud. And the winds are pretty light today, too. Then for tonight, a few clouds and a low of 9. For tomorrow, just a little warmer with highs between 18 to 22 degrees, mostly sunny. There will be a little cloud cover sliding in for the afternoon. Your highs for today are between 17 to 20.
17: 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It's currently 17 degrees in Vancouver. Rinaldo.
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14: Hello, welcome. Thanks for joining us. I'm Reynaldo Suarez. Right now in Vancouver, it is a mix of sun and clouds, 17 degrees. Here's what's making news. Well, six Canadians have been detained by Israel off the coast of Cyprus. The Global Small Flotilla says that five of its Canadian members is part of the same mission to deliver aid to the Gaza Strip where they were detained. It says two of them are from Vancouver. The Global Affairs Canada has not yet commented on the situation. And the price of the pumps jumped again overnight due to the war in the Middle East and the continued closure of the Strait of Hormuz. Prices will continue to go up and down, all depending on the war in Iran. Time for sports from Sportsnet 650, your home of the Canucks. Here's Luke Shields.
16: The second round of the Stanley Cup playoffs will come to a close tonight in win-or-go-home fashion for the Montreal Canadiens and Buffalo Sabres. The Sabres forced a Game 7 with a blowout win over the Habs in Montreal on Saturday and have home ice advantage on their side for tonight's Game 7. It's still unclear who the Sabres will start in net after Alex Lyon was pulled in Game 6 after allowing goals on each of the first three shots. Puck drop from Buffalo goes at 4:30. You can watch it on Sportsnet. Elsewhere on the ice, the World Championships continuing today, and Team Canada was back in action against Denmark. The Red and White score five third-period goals to remain undefeated at the tournament with a 5-1 win. They get Norway next on Thursday. In the PWHL, the Montreal Victoire have a chance to sweep away the Ottawa Charge and win the Walter Cup tonight in the nation's capital. Puck drop goes at 3 o'clock from the Canadian Tire Center. To baseball, where the Toronto Blue Jays will try to extend their winning streak to 3 in Game 1 of 4 against the New York Yankees in the Bronx today. It's the first meeting this season between the two division foes. Patrick Corbin versus Ryan Weathers is the pitching matchup. First pitch flies at 4:05 on Sportsnet 1. Elsewhere, the Seattle Mariners hand the ball to Brian Wu as they try to snap a 3-game slide at home against the Chicago White Sox. The series opener goes at 6:40 from T-Mobile Park in Seattle. And in Northern Super League soccer action today, Vancouver Rise FC takes on Halifax Tides FC in Halifax. Kickoff goes at 2 o'clock. Sports at 15 and 45, past every hour or any time at sportsnet.ca.
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14: You're listening to 1130 News Radio. I'm Reynaldo Suarez. Would you eat food out of a dumpster? Our Angelina Ravelli joined some Metro Vancouver dumpster divers.
30: And it didn't take long to find sealed bags of flour, breadcrumbs, and much more.
31: Can you write there, Angelina?
32: Yeah.
30: It seems today's run was a success.
32: It's not often we find a big score like this. It's
0: quite uncommon, actually. So it's been really nice to be able to hit this one for the past weeks and be able to actually get some stuff out of it.
30: Today's run saw them return home with roughly over 200 items, with their next meetup planned for June. Just going to show in a world where so much can be thrown away, one person's trash can still be someone else's lifeline. Angelina Ravelli, City News, Coquitlam.
14: A special film festival is coming to our province soon, and the filmmakers involved are working fast to get things together.
1: BC is in the midst of experiencing one of its most frenetic periods of creativity ever.
2: It is BC Film Super Bowl.
1: There are nearly 200 teams scattered across the province producing movies, bound by one major constraint. They only have 48 hours to do it.
2: Basically, people are allowed to do anything in their films that is still within international laws.
1: The Run and Gun Indie Film Festival is in its 11th year, and it's becoming more popular than ever. Films will be screened at Vancouver's Rio Theater over several days towards the end of June, with the final competition and gala happening at the Orpheum on July 4th. Jack Rabb, City News, Vancouver.
14: The former residence of Canada's Consular General in New York has been sold after nearly 2 years on the market.
3: A realtor website says the five-bedroom apartment on Park Avenue sold for US $8.05 million on May 11th. Global Affairs Canada hasn't yet confirmed the sale price, but in March it did say it had received an offer on the residence. The apartment was originally listed for US $9.5 million in 2024, with government officials saying it was necessary because the residence needed millions of dollars in renovations. That same year, Global Affairs Canada bought a new apartment. It was located on Billionaires Row and caused backlash in Canada, with conservatives saying the Canadian $9 million purchase was wasteful and opulent. Kelly Malone, the Canadian Press, Washington.
14: We have traffic and weather together on the ones just 60 seconds away.
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17: From the 1130 Rogers Xfinity Internet Traffic Center, I'm Kevin Olenek, and we will start in Richmond. As you're going to and from the airport, you do have a delay to be aware of on Grant McConaughey Way and Templeton Drive. There are delays in all directions with the emergency crews on scene. Also, a reported collision in Surrey. This is on 78th Avenue, 147 A Street. Watch for delays again in all directions. And you do have volume going off both the Lionsgate Bridge and the Ironworkers Bridge. The Ironworkers Bridge is back to Mountain Highway. Your Lionsgate Bridge on the West Vancouver side, you're back to Taylor Way and Keith Road. 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And now to the Penfolds Roofing and Solar Weather Center. Here is meteorologist Carl Lamb.
18: We are going to slowly turn up the heat in this extended forecast. So highs today are between 17 to 20 degrees with that mix of sun and cloud and very light winds to contend with today too. Then for tonight, a few clouds in the low of 9. For tomorrow, sunshine, highs between 18 to 22 with a little cloud in the afternoon and down to 10 on Tuesday night. For Wednesday, it's mainly sunny, highs between 19 to 23 and sun and cloud for Thursday, highs between 21 to 25. Your highs for today are between 17 to 20.
17: 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It is currently 17 degrees in Vancouver.
14: 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I'm Reynaldo Suarez. Thanks for tuning in to 1130 News Radio. I'm Rinaldo Suarez. To international news, we get more on a joint Russian military drill with Belarus involving nuclear capabilities.
4: Belarus announced that it launched joint drills with Russia to practice the use of nuclear weapons that Moscow has deployed to Belarus. Belarus's authoritarian president, Alexander Lukashenko, has ruled Belarus with an iron fist for more than three decades. In December, Russia also announced that its latest intermediate-range nuclear-capable Oreshnik missile system was in service in Belarus. Russia says that system's multiple warheads can plunge at speeds of up to Mach 10 and can't be intercepted. Belarus borders Ukraine and NATO members Poland, Latvia, and Lithuania. I'm Asa Dwyer.
14: Stateside, the Supreme Court has rejected appeals from pharmaceutical companies that object to negotiating Medicare drug prices with the federal government.
5: The justices gave no comment in leaving in place rulings from the Federal Appeals Court in Philadelphia that dismissed the drug manufacturers' claims. The negotiation program was created as part of the 2022 Inflation Reduction Act. The law requires the government to negotiate prices for certain high-cost drugs in the federal insurance program for older adults on an annual basis. Republicans have criticized aspects of the law, which was signed by Democratic President Joe Biden. But the Trump administration has embraced the authority to bring drug makers to the negotiating table. Pharmaceutical companies have pushed back on the program. Marcela Sanchez, Washington.
14: A downed pilot on a snow-covered mountain in Elko County, Nevada, can thank his iPhone for his rescue. ABC's Alex Stone has those details.
6: It was an iPhone automatic crash notification that came into the Elko County, Nevada Sheriff's Department reporting a crash over 10,000 feet high up on a mountain in the East Humboldt Mountain Range on Sunday. First responders began racing that way, learning there was a plane down with one person on board in an extremely remote area. Dense cloud cover made rescue from the air impossible, so the rescuers hiked in above the snow line. Once there, the skies cleared enough to get a helicopter in, and the pilot was hoisted to safety. The pilot is now recovering, the iPhone's automatic crash notification being the lifeline. Alex Stone, ABC News.
14: And Shakira has scored another win.
7: Feel it, got everything you need it.
14: Just days after FIFA released the anthem for the upcoming World Cup featuring the Colombian singer and Burna Boy, Shakira's been acquitted on a tax fraud case. A judge in Spain has ruled prosecutors failed to prove that she spent more than 180 days in the country. The ruling means Spain's tax agency will have to repay a fine worth about $88 million Canadian that was originally slapped on the singer. The tax agency says it's going to appeal. We have your business report coming up next.
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21: This is a Bloomberg Money Minute. U.S. homebuilder sentiment rebounding a bit this month, but it still remains low on concerns about elevated interest rates and home affordability. It continues to weigh on the outlook for sales of newly built homes. But shares of all the major homebuilders, Lennar, NVR, D.R. Horton, PulteGroup, they were all a little bit higher today. Elsewhere on Wall Street, stocks whipsawed up and down on mixed signals from Iran and from the White House about the prospects for deals to end the war. But after President Trump late today called off a planned military strike against Iran tomorrow, the Dow ended 160 points higher, up 0.3%. The Nasdaq, though, down 134. That's 0.5% lower. The S&P lost 5. Oil back above $108 a barrel. That earlier sparked worries about inflation. And the CEO of Delta Airlines says Amazon's in-flight Wi-Fi service is cheaper and better than SpaceX's Starlink. And it includes a suite of streaming content and video games. Tom Busby, Bloomberg Radio.
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11: 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Top stories coming up momentarily. And the U.S. has slapped tariffs on fresh Canadian mushrooms. The change will see most fresh mushrooms grown in Canada hit with a 2.84% duty. Now, this comes after the U.S. Department of Commerce investigation, which the Canadian industry has called deeply flawed. The preliminary investigation said Canadian mushroom producers received unfair government subsidies. 1130 News Time. It's now 2 o'clock.
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11: Good afternoon. Thank you so much for joining us. It is Monday, May 18th. I'm Maria Vinka. We have 16 degrees, partly cloudy skies here in Vancouver. And here's what's happening right now. We are learning more about six Canadians who are among the activists detained by Israel off the coast of Cyprus, two of which are from Vancouver. Wetter weather over the long weekend helped to limit new wildfire starts across the province. The number of fires sits relatively low.
12: Just in time for the end of the long weekend, gas prices are up again. Experts point out we're getting closer to that all-time high.
16: Your next vehicle could include something that's not in your current ride. MAD Canada is pushing to make anti-impaired driving technology mandatory.
24: The Canadians and Sabres getting set to do Game 7 in Buffalo. The Blue Jays and Mariners both with series openers on the schedule, and Vancouver in action in the Northern Super League. Sports at 15.
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17: We'll start in Richmond here, Maria, where it looks like the collision on Grant McConaughey Way and Templeton Street has cleared. See no delays through that area. And really no delays on the Richmond and Vancouver bridges. Oak Street, Knight Street, Arthur Lang, all looking good. As a matter of fact, the only delays are on the North Shore. The Ironworkers, you're back to around Mountain Highway. And the Lions Gate Bridge on the West Vancouver side around Taylor and Marine. And you can expect some volume from the Causeway to Georgia Street in both directions. If you're coming in or out of town, though, that's where you're seeing some volume, especially as you're going through Squamish on the Sea to Sky Highway. Very busy going from Darrell Bay to Britannia Beach. Highway 1 through Langley Abbotsford, eastbound not too bad, but westbound, especially through the Chilliwack area, has been slow going from Yale Road. And the border, that is also busy as well. Southbound, you are looking at an hour to an hour and a half wait at Peace Arch of Pacific Crossing. Sumas is a 10 to 20 minute wait. Aldergrove is currently 5 to 10. And your traffic is for Shannon Oaks. 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And now to the Penfolds Roofing and Solar Weather Center. Here is meteorologist Carl Lamb.
18: It's a really nice holiday Monday across Metro Vancouver. Very comfortable, too, with highs between 17 to 20 degrees and not much of a wind to take account for. And then for tonight, we're down to an overnight low of 9 degrees with a few clouds. Your highs for today are between 17 to 20.
17: 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It is currently 16 degrees in Vancouver, Maria.
11: Thanks so much, Kevin. 1130 News Time. It's 2:03. Six Canadians have been detained by Israel off the coast of Cyprus. The Global Summit Flotilla says five of its Canadian members and one from the Freedom Flotilla that is part of the same mission to deliver aid to the Gaza Strip were detained. Now, it says two of them are from Vancouver. The flotilla adds that 12 Canadians were part of the mission, which
8: Vancouver's trusted news. 1130 News Radio.
11: Which saw more than 50 vessels depart from Marmaris, Turkey last week. Global Affairs Canada has not yet commented on the situation.
8: 1130 News Radio. Wildfire update.
11: Thanks to a damp May-long weekend, fire activity stayed relatively quiet despite a campfire ban lifted last week. The BC Wildfire Service says the province currently sits at 31 active wildfires, four of which are out of control. There are no wildfires of note at this time. Now, the service adds only three sparked in the last 24 hours. A Category 1 campfire ban was lifted as of noon Friday until further notice due to wetter weather. Now, however, officials are still urging caution with any activity that could ignite a wildfire and to always check with local authorities for any current restrictions. 11:30 news time. It's now 2:05. We have 16 degrees and partly cloudy skies here in Vancouver. Well, the main long weekend was quite the mixed bag weather-wise. We had our fair share of rain, some clouds, and even periods of sunshine. Meteorologist Carl Lamb is in the Penfolds Roofing and Solar Weather Center.
18: Looking ahead through the rest of this work week, it is looking rather dry. So we will have temperatures that are into the upper teens and low 20s, especially as we go toward the middle of the week.
11: Those temperatures are expected to be in the mid-20s away from the coast. Carl will be back in a few minutes with more on the forecast. The good news is you have one more day left in the long weekend. The bad news is gas prices are up again. 11:30's Dean Reichsiedler reports we're getting that much closer to the all-time high in Metro Vancouver.
12: Not exactly something you want to see, but the folks at Gas Buddy aren't ruling it out. They say it's possible with a continuing war in the Middle East creating havoc on the market. And until that gets solved, experts say the volatility will be a thing. Right now, you'll be paying about $2.26 for a liter of regular and a few dimes more for diesel. All-time high price at the pump, $2.42 a liter. That was back in September 2022. I'm Dean Reichsiedler.
11: Mothers Against Drunk Driving is ramping up its pressure on the federal government to make anti-impaired driving technology mandatory in all new cars. But 11:30, Sonia Aslam says the timeline has been pushed back.
16: Tanya Hansen-Pratt is hoping Canadian politicians follow the lead of their counterparts south of the border.
1: This came from the passing of the HALT Act in the United States. This passed in 2021, requiring all new vehicles in the United States to have anti-impaired driving technology installed in new vehicles, originally by 2026, but that's been extended to 2030.
16: Hansen-Pratt is okay with the delay because she says everyone, including vehicle manufacturers, want to get this right.
1: All we're asking for is the safety of Canadians on our road.
16: Hansen-Pratt hopes people will be accepting of any new ways to keep impaired drivers off the road, just like British Columbians adopted seatbelt use back in 1977. I'm Sonia Aslam.
11: The U.S. Undersecretary of Defense says the country is pausing a long-standing military board, saying, quote, Canada has failed to make credible progress on its defense commitments. Elbridge Colby says in a social media post that his department is pausing the permanent joint board on defense, quote, to reassess how this forum benefits shared North American defense. Now, former conservative leader Aaron O'Toole is calling the move profoundly misguided.
2: I'm really disappointed because if I give Prime Minister Carney credit in any area, it's been reversing the decline in defense spending. I've been very public in support of that.
11: The board was established in 1940 and is an advisory forum for U.S.-Canada bilateral defense cooperation. A military recruitment is on the rise in Canada as the feds continue to pour money in defense. 11:30's Ben Bugera is finding out what's driving the recent uptick.
24: And the Canadian Armed Forces says the main reason they've seen recruiting numbers go up is because their ability to produce and train members is rising. Captain Joshua Register works in recruitment at CFRC Vancouver. He says the military enrolled 480 people in the Lower Mainland during the last fiscal year.
3: We've had a consistent amount of interest and a high rate of applications for the last 5 years or so. With everything what it is, we are a competitive occupation. You know, we offer a lot of benefits and that kind of thing. So we have a high volume of applications that we've been dealing with.
24: Now he says the Canadian Forces have recently introduced a competitive recruiting allowance and signing bonus that does apply to several occupations that are most in need. I'm Ben Bugera.
11: One local restaurant is answering the call from the Greater Vancouver Board of Trade. As our Amy Beeman reports, Greta Arcade Bar in Vancouver is one of the latest businesses to back efforts aimed at keeping the Vancouver Whitecaps in town.
15: Josh Zimmer is the general manager of Greta, and he says this is a no-brainer.
19: So when we heard that, you know, there was a petition to, you know, keep the team and do everything that we can to keep them
4: keep them here, and it was something that we are absolutely on board with.
15: The Greater Vancouver Board of Trade issued an open letter to its members to step up and help lessen the revenue gap the Whitecaps' current owners have quietly complained about. The key is supporting the team's financial health. We're talking corporate sponsorships, official partnerships, even group ticket packages. An investor group recently submitted a bid seeking to buy the club and move it to Las Vegas. Last Thursday, the City of Vancouver, the province, First Nations, and Pavco, the Crown Corporation that owns BC Place, announced they're working with private partners in a bid to keep the Caps from leaving the city. I'm Amy Beeman.
11: Still to come, the 1130 News Radio Border Report. It's 239. 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
17: It is busy at Tawasin to Duke Point this afternoon, Maria. 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Maria?
11: Thanks so much, Kevin. Your traffic and weather is together next. And Kevin will start at the Sea to Sky Highway. It's 210.
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17: And we're starting on the Sea to Sky Highway here, Maria, as coming back from Squamish is slow from really Squamish to Britannia Beach as you're heading southbound. It's been like this all weekend, very busy on Highway 99, especially yesterday and today. No reported issues. It is just, it looks like volume just coming back home from the long weekend. If you're coming back onto Highway 1, you are looking good as you enter into the North Shore. However, maybe a new delay on the Lions Gate Bridge just as you're heading southbound mid-span. If something is going on there, let me know at star or pound 1130. It is looking right now, just looking at the camera, one lane south, one lane north. So they may be doing a lane change right now. As far as the Ironworkers Bridge, that is back to around Mountain Highway. Yeah, but once you're on Highway 1, things are moving quite nicely. As far as other routes, if you're heading out of town on Highway 1 eastbound through Langley Abbotsford, you are looking pretty good. But it is stop and go coming in westbound from Chilliwack Abbotsford Langley on Highway 1. Some volume you'll notice around Yale Road. You'll also notice that around Clearbrook Road, and then once you hit around 272nd, it gets a little busy as well. But again, if you see anything, star or pound 1130. 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And now to the Penfolds Roofing and Solar Weather Center. Here is meteorologist Carl Lamb.
18: Your highs for today are between 17 to 20 degrees. We'll have a mix of sun and cloud. Should be a very comfortable day with low humidity and not much of a wind either. Then for tonight, down to a low of 9. And for tomorrow, we're back into the sunshine with a few clouds in the afternoon. Highs are between 18 to 22 degrees and then cooling down to 10 degrees tomorrow night. Your highs for today are between 17 to 20.
17: 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It is currently 17 degrees in Vancouver, Maria.
11: Thanks so much, Kevin. 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
11: 16 degrees, partly cloudy here in Vancouver. Good afternoon, I'm Maria Vinka. Here's what's happening right now. Six Canadians, part of a mission to break Israel's naval blockade of the Gaza Strip, have been detained by Israel off the coast of Cyprus. The Global Sumud Flotilla says two are from Vancouver. The wetter weather over the May long weekend helped limit new wildfire starts. Only three sparked in the last day in BC. There are currently 31 active wildfires across the province. 2:15, it's time for sports from Sports at 650, the home of the Canucks. Here's Luke Shields.
24: The final game of the second round of the Stanley Cup playoffs is on the docket tonight with the Montreal Canadiens and Buffalo Sabres doing battle in Game 7 in Western New York. The Sabres forced Game 7 after scoring 7 unanswered goals en route to an 8-3 win in Saturday's Game 6. The winner goes on to face the Carolina Hurricanes, who have yet to lose a game in these playoffs. Puck drop goes at 4:30 on Sportsnet. Elsewhere on the ice, the World Championships rolling on today as Canada continued their group play schedule against Denmark. Porter Martone, Gabe Vilardi, Denton Matejchuk, Ryan O'Reilly, and Parker Watherspoon, the goal scorers for Canada as they take care of the Danes 5-1. They get Norway next on Thursday. To the Diamond, where the Toronto Blue Jays getting set to kick off their first series with the New York Yankees this season. The Jays are coming into the series riding a 2-game winning streak after a 4-1 win yesterday over the Tigers to claim the series victory. Veteran lefty Patrick Corbin gets the ball for the Jays. Ryan Weathers goes for the Pinstripes with first pitch set for 4:05 on Sportsnet 1. Meanwhile, the Seattle Mariners get the ball rolling on a 3-game home set with the White Sox today after being swept by the Padres over the weekend. Brian Wu gets the start on the mound for the M's. The White Sox counter with Noah Schultz. First pitch flies at 6:40 from T-Mobile Park. On the pitch of the Northern Super League, Vancouver Rise FC are out on the East Coast to run with the Halifax Tides. Kickoff goes in moments. And in hoops, the Oklahoma City Thunder and San Antonio Spurs open up their Western Conference Final Series tonight in OKC. Tip-off goes at 5:30. You can watch it on Sportsnet 360. 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
11: Welcome back to 1130 News Radio. I'm Maria Vinca. The Business Council of Canada is giving good grades to the federal Liberals' housing efforts roughly a year after re-election. However, the group suggests that there is room for improvement. Vice President of Policy Mark DeZormo says most Canadian provinces saw their fastest pace of housing starts ever in 2025, while Ontario was hamstrung by tough market dynamics. DeZormo talks much of last year's success up to government tax and regulatory changes to lower the cost of building. The Canadian researcher who helped spearhead the creation of the Special Olympics has died at 96.
1: In a social media post, Special Olympics Canada says Frank Hayden passed away on Saturday and is survived by 4 children, 7 grandchildren, and 5 great-grandchildren. Raised in St. Catharines, Ontario, Hayden's research in the 1960s revealed that exercise would be beneficial for people with intellectual disabilities. That contributed to the creation of the Special Olympics by Eunice Kennedy Shriver.

0: Recently, there's been a growing demand for their services.
1: We're not really involved in their lives, but it is kind of a nice feeling to say, okay, you know, this is food that was going to be wasted, it'd be trash, and now there's someone who's actually go ahead and say, okay, I can actually use this.
0: They follow their own set of rules about what they can and can't take. Raw meat, for example, is off limits. Refrigerated items get a touch test, and everything must still be sealed. Angelina Ravelli, City News, Coquitlam.
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11: From the 1130 Rogers Xfinity Internet Traffic Center, I'm Kevin Olenek. It's a long weekend Monday, so the volume heading in and out of town is very steady, especially if you're coming westbound on Highway 1 through Chilliwack, Abbotsford, and Langley. You have some stop-and-go volume, really, from Yale Road to around 272nd. No reported issues, all just volume. If you're coming from Squamish down Highway 99 on the Sea to Sky Highway, you will notice some delays from Squamish to Britannia Beach. If you're coming in to the North Shore on Highway 99, you are looking good. There is a delay on the Lions Gate Bridge as you're heading southbound. Currently, one lane south, one lane north. If you see what's going on there, let me know at star pound 1130. And we will have a look at the border here. You are looking at an hour to an hour and a half wait at Peace Arch and Pacific Crossing if you're heading southbound. Sumas 20 to 30, Aldergrove 5 to 10. And your traffic is for Central City Fun Park, BC's largest indoor fun park with bowling, laser tag, mini golf, roller skating, family go-karts, and a giant arcade. Central City Fun Park in Surrey. And now to the Penfolds Roofing and Solar Weather Center. Here is meteorologist Carl Lamb.
12: Sun and cloud for the rest of the day today. Temperatures getting up to 17 degrees by the coast and up to 20 degrees away from the water. There's not much of a wind out there today either. And then tonight we're down to a low of 9. For tomorrow, it's sunny with a little cloud cover in the afternoon. Highs are between 18 to 22 degrees and then down to 10 on Tuesday night. Then for Wednesday, starting to turn up the heat a bit. 19 to 23 degrees with sunshine. And then for Thursday, sun and cloud, highs are between 21 to 25. So definitely the peak of the warmth on Thursday. Your highs for today are between 17 to 20.
11: 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It is currently 17 degrees in Vancouver.
13: Russian leader Vladimir Putin will be in Beijing this week, just days after President Trump met there with Chinese counterpart Xi Jinping.
14: The Kremlin has said Putin and Xi will discuss global issues, economic ties, and the long-standing partnership between the two countries. China and Russia's ties have deepened in the recent years, especially after Russia's invasion of Ukraine in 2022, as sanctions from Western countries pushed Moscow to lean on China for trade and diplomatic support. This visit is likely to be closely watched in Washington as China is trying to keep a stable relation with the U.S., but at the same time maintaining close ties with Russia.
13: That was AP correspondent Eduardo Castillo reporting. President Trump is moving to dismiss his $10 billion lawsuit against the IRS over the leak of his tax returns.
15: President Trump has moved to dismiss his $10 billion lawsuit against the IRS over the leak of his tax returns. That comes after reports a resolution in the case is near. ABC News first reported last week the president was prepared to drop the suit as part of a deal where his administration would create a $1.7 billion fund to pay Trump allies who believe they were wrongly investigated and prosecuted.

0: prosecuted. A court filing in Florida does not mention terms of any potential deal. Democrats bash the mere idea that the administration would consider compensating the allies. Maryland's Jamie Raskin calls it unconstitutional and absurd. Sagar Meghani, Washington.
1: There is mounting international concern over the Ebola outbreak in Congo. AP correspondent Charles de Ledesma has the details.
2: Health Minister Samuel Roger Kamba says Congo will open 3 treatment centers for the Ebola virus following an outbreak of a variant that has no approved therapeutics or vaccines. During a visit to the city Bunia, Kamba said, "We know that the hospitals are already under stress. The World Health Organization has declared the disease outbreak a public health emergency of international concern after more than 300 suspected cases and at least 88 deaths in Congo and 2 in neighboring Uganda. It's sending a team of experts and supplies to help combat the spread of the disease and is concerned the virus is affecting people in conflict-affected areas in Congo too. I'm Charles de Ledesma."
1: And if you notice anyone rushing around with a film camera in Metro Vancouver, don't be alarmed. Hundreds of filmmakers have been given just 48 hours to make a movie for the Run and Gun Festival.
3: How many laughs we're having on set today? It's just a good reminder that filmmaking doesn't have to be that serious. It should be fun. I think we all in Vancouver stress about it so much, but it's supposed to be fun.
4: The community of Run and Gun has been so amazing, and everybody who has come together to help out has just been incredible.
5: Once the scripting, costume design, shooting, and editing is wrapped up, the contestants anxiously wait to see whether they'll be selected as one of the finalists whose short films get screened at the awards gala. This indie oasis, a welcome change of pace in a city where independent ventures have been crushed by regulations and the cost of living. Jack Rath, City News, Vancouver.
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7: This is a Bloomberg Money Minute. U.S. home builder sentiment rebounding a bit this month, but it still remains low on concerns about elevated interest rates and home affordability. It continues to weigh on the outlook for sales of newly built homes. But shares of all the major home builders, Lennar, NVR, D.R. Horton, PulteGroup, they were all a little bit higher today. Elsewhere on Wall Street, stocks whipsawed up and down on mixed signals from Iran and from the White House about the prospects for deals to end the war. But after President Trump late today called off a planned military strike against Iran tomorrow, the Dow ended 160 points higher, up 0.3%. The Nasdaq, though, down 134. That's 0.5% lower. The S&P lost 5. Oil back above $108 a barrel. That earlier sparked worries about inflation. And the CEO of Delta Airlines says Amazon's in-flight Wi-Fi service is cheaper and better than SpaceX's Starlink. And it includes a suite of streaming content and video games. Tom Busby, Bloomberg Radio.
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14: We have time for a quick glance at the national weather forecast. Over in Victoria, it's a mix of sun and cloud, reached 18 degrees there. In Vancouver, we're starting to see more sun, 17 degrees. Up north in Prince George, that's where you're going to start to see a lot of that overcast conditions. At least the precipitation has stopped. Same with over the Rockies and in Calgary. It stopped raining there. Now just cloudy and 11 degrees. It's 2:30.
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14: Monday, May 18th. Thanks for joining us. I'm Reynaldo Suarez. Here's what's making news right now. Six Canadians have been detained by Israel off the coast of Cyprus. The global smud flotilla says five of its Canadian members, two of them are from Vancouver. It's a Game 7 showdown. We're just hours away from the Montreal Canadiens taking on the Buffalo Sabres in the second round of the NHL playoffs action. And thanks to a damp May-long weekend, fire activity stayed relatively quiet despite a campfire ban being lifted last week.
9: We've got a Game 7 on tap between the Montreal Canadiens and Buffalo Sabres. Lots of Monday baseball action and the Vancouver Rise taking on Halifax Sports at 45.
14: 2:31 to the 11:30 Rogers Xfinity Internet Traffic Center. Here's Kevin Olenek.
12: Well, we do know what the delay was on the Lions Gate Bridge here, Ronaldo. It was a stall southbound midspan in the right lane. Now, I say was because it has cleared. It cleared a couple of moments ago. However, that does not mean you do not have a delay getting to the Lions Gate Bridge, especially on the West Vancouver side. You're back to Taylor Way and Keith Road. And you also will have a delay on the causeway to Georgia Street in both directions. The Ironworkers Bridge has been steadily back to Mountain Highway for most of the afternoon. You are noticing some volume on Main Street from Brooks Bank trying to get onto the bridge, but no delays on Keith Road. Heading out of town, well, eastbound on Highway 1, you should be fine. No delays through Langley Abbotsford Chilliwack. Westbound through Chilliwack, it is a little slow, especially around that Yale Road area. And through Langley Abbotsford, not too bad right now. Also, if you're coming southbound from the Sea to Sky Highway, from Squamish to Britannia Beach, it is very slow through that area. But once you're past that, heading towards Horseshoe Bay, you are moving quite nicely. And we will update the border in about 8 minutes. 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And now to the Penfolds Roofing and Solar Weather Center. Here is meteorologist Carl Lamb.
13: Very comfortable conditions today across Metro Vancouver. Temperatures are up to about 17 for areas like Sawasin over towards Richmond, Delta, and YVR, up to about 20 degrees as you get out towards East Vancouver, Maple Ridge, and New Westminster. And there's not really much of a wind today to contend with. And then for tonight, a few clouds with a low of 9. Your highs for today are between 17 to 20.
12: 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It is currently sunny and 17 degrees in Vancouver. Ronaldo?
14: Thank you, Kevin. 11:30 news time, 2:33. It's just into 11:30 News Radio. Three people, including a security guard, are dead following a shooting at a mosque in San Diego. Police confirmed the suspects, two teenagers, were found dead in a car near the mosque. Here's San Diego Police Chief Scott Whale.
15: How many total deceased? So we have our two suspects that are deceased. We have three victims at the Islamic Center. All three are adults, for a total of five people that are deceased. Related to this incident.
14: He adds that the suspects appear to have died from self-inflicted gunshot wounds. All says that authorities called the shooting the largest mosque shooting in San Diego and calling it a hate crime. Well, a group trying to break Israel's naval blockade of Gaza to deliver aid says six Canadians are among the activists detained as the Israeli military intercepts boats off the coast of Cyprus. The Global Smud Flotilla says two are from Vancouver, three from Toronto, one from Montreal. The flotilla adds that 12 Canadians were part of the mission, which saw more than 50 vessels depart from Turkey last week. Global Affairs Canada acknowledges a request for comment, but is yet to provide one. And closer to home, wetter weather over the weekend helped limit the wildfire start across the province. The number of wildfire activities sits relatively low right now at around 31. Four of those are classified as out of control. The BC Wildfire Service says three fires started in the last 24 hours. If you didn't get the chance to roast some marshmallows over the campfire this May-long weekend, not to worry. There's still no Category 1 campfire ban in the province after the prohibition was rescinded ahead of the long weekend. However, officials still urging caution with any activity that could ignite a wildfire and to always check with local authorities for any current restrictions. 2:35, looking outside, it's getting more sunny, 17 degrees in Vancouver. The May long weekend brought a little bit of everything weather-wise across the Lower Mainland. Meteorologist Carl Lamb is in the Penfolds Roofing and Solar Weather Center.
13: Still have those really comfortable conditions in place. Temperatures up to the upper teens for areas right by the coast to the upper teens and low 20s as you head away from the water. So it's going to be a very enjoyable day for anything outdoors.
14: He says the rest of the week looks quite dry too, with temperatures hovering in the high teens near the water and mid-20s away from the coast. Carl will be back with another check of your forecast coming up in just a few minutes. Former Conservative leader Erin O'Toole says he's disappointed by a U.S. announcement about pausing a long-standing military board with Canada. U.S. Secretary of Defense Policy Ambridge Colby posted the change to social media, saying Canada's failed to make credible progress on its defense commitments. O'Toole says the timing is strange as Canadians have ramped up its defense spending.
16: Very, very disappointed. Not entirely shocked, but I'm hopeful that common sense and cooler heads will prevail, and we can get back to probably the world's best partnership in terms of an alliance.
14: The board was formed in 1940 with the then President Franklin Roosevelt to manage the defense partnership between Canada and the U.S. And Canada is seeing a massive surge in military recruitment over the past 5 years, and BC is keeping pace with some of the rest of the country.
17: And that comes after Canada came under fire from the Trump administration for not meeting its 2% NATO defense target, which the feds now say they've achieved. Captain Joshua Register works in recruitment at CFRC Vancouver. He says the armed forces offer a wide range of jobs which suit many skilled trades.
18: Last year, 2025-2026 fiscal year, we enrolled out of the Lower Mainland Vancouver area 480, and for the CFRC Pacific, which is my higher headquarters, we had over 700 enrollees.
17: Now he says the main reason they've seen recruiting numbers go up is because their ability to produce and train members is rising. I'm Ben Bugera.
14: And it's a Game 7 showdown. We're just hours away from the Montreal Canadiens taking on the Buffalo Sabres in the second round of the NHL playoff action.
9: The second round of the Stanley Cup playoffs will come to a close tonight in win-or-go-home fashion for the Montreal Canadiens and Buffalo Sabres. The Sabres forced a Game 7 with a blowout win over the Habs in Montreal on Saturday and have home ice advantage on their side for tonight's Game 7. Puck drop from Buffalo goes at 4:30. You can watch it on Sportsnet. I'm Luke Shields.
14: And staying with sports, a growing number of businesses are being encouraged to step up and help keep the Vancouver Whitecaps here. As our Amy Beeman reports, one local bar is already on board.
1: Josh Zimmer is the general manager at Greta Arcade Bar on West Cordova in Vancouver. He says when he heard the petition from the Greater Vancouver Board of Trade calling on its members to help keep the team in Vancouver, it was something they are absolutely on board with.
19: It's something that we really hope that we can make an impact on with, you know, trying to keep the team here.
1: The board issued an open letter asking businesses to do their part and may look at exploring sponsorships, partnerships, and even ticket programs, all to help close the revenue gap the Whitecaps' current owners have quietly complained about. An American investor group recently submitted a bid to purchase the club and move it to Las Vegas. However, city officials, the province, First Nations, and the Crown Corporation that owns BC Place made a joint announcement last Thursday, telling us they're working with private partners to keep the Whitecaps here. I'm Amy Beeman.
14: Thank you for making the switch back to 1130 News Radio, your original home for traffic and weather every 10 minutes on the ones and traffic alerts as you need them. 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
12: It's about an hour to an hour and a half wait at Peace Arch and Pacific Crossing right now. Ronaldo, Sumas is a 20 to 30 minute wait. Aldergrove, 5 to 10. If you're coming northbound, it's been pretty steady as well. You're dealing with a 15 to 30 minute wait at Peace Arch, 10 to 20 at Aldergrove. It is also 10 to 20 at Pacific Crossing, 30 to 45 at Sumas. As always, you can find the latest border wait times anytime at vancouver.citynews.ca/border. Ronaldo?
14: Traffic and weather together next. It's 2:40.
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14: 2:41 to traffic we go. How are those roads looking, Kevin Olenek?
12: If you are coming from in and out of town here, Ronaldo, you do have some volume to expect. We'll start at the Sea to Sky Highway, where you are slow from Squamish to Britannia Beach as you're heading southbound. And once you're past that, though, as you're going towards Brunswick Beach, the Horseshoe Bay, you are looking pretty good. Out of town through Langley, Abbotsford, and Chilliwack on Highway 1. A westbound Highway 1 from Chilliwack to Abbotsford is becoming a little slower here from the Sardis area all the way to just past the corn maze there is slow. But once you get into Abbotsford, things are moving quite nicely. As far as in Vancouver, your big volume is on the Lions Gate and the Ironworkers Bridge. We will start at the Lions Gate Bridge. You are back to Taylor Way and Keith Road on the West Vancouver side. As far as the actual bridge, it is currently two lanes south, one lane north. And so it is slow in both directions. And you can expect volume on the causeway to Georgia Street. As far as the Ironworkers Bridge, that has been a little steady this afternoon. It's been steadily back to Mountain Highway. But once you're on Highway 1 from the Vancouver-Burnaby side, you've got no delays. 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And now to the Penfolds Roofing and Solar Weather Center. Here is meteorologist Carl Am.
13: A really spectacular day on tap across Metro Vancouver, 17 to 20 degrees for the high with a mix of sun and cloud, and the winds are pretty light today too. Then for tonight, a few clouds and a low of 9. For tomorrow, just a little warmer with highs between 18 to 22 degrees, mostly sunny. There will be a little cloud cover sliding in for the afternoon. Your highs for today are between 17 to 20.
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14: 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I'm next.
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14: Hello, welcome. Thanks for joining us right now. It is sunny and 17 degrees in Vancouver. I'm Reynaldo Suarez. Here's what's making news. We're learning more about six Canadians who are among the activists detained by Israel off the coast of Cyprus, two from Vancouver. And wetter weather over the May-long weekend helped limit new wildfire starts across the province. The number of wildfires sits relatively low. Coming up after sports, days after FIFA released the anthem for the upcoming World Cup featuring Colombian singer Shakira, she's been acquitted on tax fraud case. More on that coming up after sports. .2:45, time for sports from Sportsnet 650, your home of the Canucks. Here's Luke Shields.
9: The second round of the Stanley Cup playoffs will come to a close tonight in win-or-go-home fashion for the Montreal Canadiens and Buffalo Sabres. The Sabres forced the Game 7 with a blowout win over the Habs in Montreal on Saturday and have home ice advantage on their side for tonight's Game 7. It's still unclear who the Sabres will start in net after Alex Lyon was pulled in Game 6 after allowing goals on each of the first three shots, but Ukko-Pekka Luukkonen shut the door from there, so he's expected to get the start for the Sabres. Puck drop from Buffalo goes at 4:30. You can watch on Sportsnet. Elsewhere on the ice, the World Championships continuing today, and Team Canada was back in action against Denmark. The Red and White score five times in the third period en route to a 5-1 win. They get Norway next on Thursday. PWHL, the Montreal Victoire, have a chance to sweep away the Ottawa Charge and win the Walter Cup tonight in the nation's capital. Puck drop goes at the top of the hour from the Canadian Tire Center. To baseball, where the Toronto Blue Jays will try to extend their winning streak to 3 in Game 1 of 4 against the New York Yankees in the Bronx today. It's the first meeting this season between the two division foes. Patrick Corbin versus Ryan Weathers, the pitching matchup. First pitch flies at 4:05 on Sportsnet 1. Elsewhere, the Seattle Mariners hand the ball to Brian Wu as they try to snap a 3-game slide at home against the White Sox. The series opener goes at 6:40 from T-Mobile Park in Seattle. And in Northern Super League soccer action, Vancouver Rise FC taking on Halifax Tides FC right now. It's scoreless in the 22nd minute. Sports at 15 and 45, past every hour or anytime at sportsnet.ca.
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14: 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I'm Reynaldo Suarez. Would you eat food out of a dumpster? Our Angelina Ravelli joined some Metro Vancouver dumpster divers.
5: And it didn't take long to find sealed bags of flour, breadcrumbs, and much more.
7: You all right there, Angelina?
26: Yeah.
7: Okay.
5: It seems today's run was a success.
26: It's not often we find a big store like this. It's quite uncommon, actually, so it's been really nice to be able to hit this one for the past weeks and be able to actually get some stuff out of it.
5: Today's run saw them return home with roughly over 200 items, with their next meetup planned for June. Just going to show in a world where so much can be thrown away, one person's trash can still be someone else's lifeline. Angelina Ravelli, City News, Coquitlam.
14: A special film festival is coming to our province soon, and the filmmakers involved are working fast to get things together.
27: BC is in the midst of experiencing one of its most frenetic periods of creativity ever.
28: It is BC Film Super Bowl.
27: There are nearly 200 teams scattered across the province producing movies, bound by one major constraint. They only have 48 hours to do it.
28: Basically, people are allowed to do anything in their films that is still within international laws.
27: The Run and Gun Indie Film Festival is in its 11th year, and it's becoming more popular than ever. Films will be screened at Vancouver's Rio Theatre over several days towards the end of June, with the final competition and gala happening at the Orpheum on July 4th. Jack Rad, City News, Vancouver.
14: The former residence of Canada's Consular General in New York has been sold after nearly 2 years on the market.
6: A realtor website says the five-bedroom apartment on Park Avenue sold for US $8.05 million on May 11th. Global Affairs Canada hasn't yet confirmed the sale price, but in March it did say it had received an offer on the residence. The apartment was originally listed for US $9.5 million in 2024, with government officials saying it was necessary because the residence needed millions of dollars in renovations. That same year, Global Affairs Canada bought a new apartment. It was located on Billionaires Row and caused backlash in Canada, with conservatives saying the Canadian $9 million purchase was wasteful and opulent. Kelly Malone, The Canadian Press, Washington.
14: We have traffic and weather together on the ones just 60 seconds away.
8: No more before you go.
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12: From the 1130 Rogers Xfinity Internet Traffic Center, I'm Kevin Olenek, and we'll look at out-of-town traffic because there is quite a bit of it to be aware of, especially if you're going down Highway 99 from Squamish to Britannia Beach. It is slow as you're heading southbound. Of course, it is a long weekend. If you're coming in from Highway 1, you will notice some volume once you hit Chilliwack from heading westbound from around Sardis to around the Corn Maze. Once you're past that through Abbotsford, Langley, things are looking really good. And as far as the border, you can expect about an hour to an hour and a half wait at Peace Arch and Pacific Crossing, 20 to 30 at Sumas, Aldergrove 5 to 10. The big volume through Vancouver right now is both the Lions Gate and the Ironworkers Bridge. The Lions Gate Bridge on the West Vancouver side, you're back to Taylor and Marine. As far as the bridge, that's two lanes south, one lane north. Expect volume on the causeway to Georgia Street. The Ironworkers Bridge has been back to Mountain Highway for most of the afternoon. 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And now to the Penfolds Roofing and Solar Weather Center. Here is meteorologist Carl Lamb.
13: We are going to slowly turn up the heat in this extended forecast. So highs today are between 17 to 20 degrees with that mix of sun and cloud and very light winds to contend with today, too. Then for tonight, a few clouds and a low of 9. For tomorrow, sunshine, highs between 18 to 22 with a little cloud in the afternoon and down to 10 on Tuesday night. For Wednesday, it's mainly sunny, highs between 19 to 23. And sun and cloud for Thursday, highs between 21 to 25. Your highs for today are between 17 to 20.
12: 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It is currently 17 degrees in Vancouver.
14: Thanks for tuning in to 1130 News Radio. I'm Rinaldo Suarez. To international news, we get more on a joint Russian military drill with Belarus involving nuclear capabilities.
17: Belarus announced that it launched joint drills with Russia to practice the use of nuclear weapons that Moscow has deployed to Belarus. Belarus's authoritarian president, Alexander Lukashenko, has ruled Belarus with an iron fist for more than three decades. In December, Russia also announced that its latest intermediate-range nuclear-capable Oreshnik missile system was in service in Belarus. Russia says that system's multiple warheads can plunge at speeds of up to Mach 10 and can't be intercepted. Belarus borders Ukraine and NATO members Poland, Latvia, and Lithuania. I'm Asa Dwyer.
1: Stateside, the Supreme Court has rejected appeals from pharmaceutical companies that object to negotiating Medicare drug prices with the federal government.
18: The justices gave no comment in leaving in place rulings from the Federal Appeals Court in Philadelphia that dismissed the drug manufacturers' claims. The negotiation program was created as part of the 2022 Inflation Reduction Act. The law requires the government to negotiate prices for certain high-cost drugs in the federal insurance program for older adults on an annual basis. Republicans have criticized aspects of the law, which was signed by Democratic President Joe Biden. But the Trump administration has embraced the authority to bring drug makers to the negotiating table. Pharmaceutical companies have pushed back on the program. Marcela Sanchez, Washington.
1: A downed pilot on a snow-covered mountain in Elko County, Nevada, can thank his iPhone for his rescue. ABC's Alex Stone has those details.
19: It was an iPhone automatic crash notification that came into the Elko County, Nevada Sheriff's Department reporting a crash over 10,000 feet high up on a mountain in the East Humboldt Mountain Range on Sunday. First responders began racing that way, learning there was a plane down with one person on board in an extremely remote area. Dense cloud cover made rescue from the air impossible, so the rescuers hiked in above the snow line. Once there, the skies cleared enough to get a helicopter in, and the pilot was hoisted to safety. The pilot is now covering the iPhone's automatic crash notification being the lifeline. Alex Stone, ABC News.
1: And Shakira has scored another win. Just days after FIFA released the anthem for the upcoming World Cup featuring the Colombian singer and Burna Boy, Shakira's been acquitted on a tax fraud case. A judge in Spain has ruled prosecutors failed to prove that she spent more than 180 days in the country. The ruling means Spain's tax agency will have to repay a fine worth about $88 million Canadian that was originally slapped on the singer. The tax agency says it's going to appeal. We have your business report coming up next.
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20: 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Continues to weigh on the outlook for sales of newly built homes. But shares of all the major home builders, Lennar, NVR, D.R. Horton, PulteGroup, they were all a little bit higher today. Elsewhere on Wall Street, stocks whipsawed up and down on mixed signals from Iran and from the White House about the prospects for deals to end the war. But after President Trump late today called off a planned military strike against Iran tomorrow, the Dow ended 160 points higher, up 0.3%. The Nasdaq, though, down 134. That's 0.5% lower. The S&P lost 5. Oil back above $108 a barrel. That earlier sparked worries about inflation. And the CEO of Delta Airlines says Amazon's in-flight Wi-Fi service is cheaper and better than SpaceX's Starlink. And it includes a suite of streaming content and video games. Tom Busby, Bloomberg Radio.
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25: 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It is now 2:59. Well, the Trump administration is hitting pause on a bilateral advisory board because it's mad at Canada. Now, the U.S. Undersecretary of Defense says Canada isn't spending enough on its defense. It comes as the feds have significantly increased their country's defense spending, surpassing NATO targets. Statistics Canada says millennials are in no hurry to leave the family home. Our Joel Mendelson says many of them either don't see the need to buy a home of their own, or they flat out can't afford it.
2: I asked Finney if buying a home at a young age is a thing of the past. He says it depends on how lucky you are.
3: I know many people that got money from their parents to sort of put down deposits and buy condos and houses at an early age. And they've actually now since used those houses or condos as a secondary source of income and are now renting themselves.
2: Another woman says she's confident she'll be able to buy a home in a smaller town. But she says for university grads looking to buy a home, it's also challenging. Joel Mendelson, City News.
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25: Good afternoon. Thank you so much for joining us. It is Monday, May 18th. I'm Maria Vinca. We have 16 degrees, cloudy skies here in Vancouver. Here's what's happening right now. An active shooter incident at a mosque in San Diego has left a total of 5 people dead, including the suspects. Police are investigating this as a possible hate crime. 2 people are in hospital, 1 badly hurt after a boating incident in Squamish yesterday evening. The number of active wildfires remains relatively low at the tail end of this May-long weekend, thanks to cooler weather.
5: A popular arcade bar is the latest to join a growing call for local businesses to do their part and help keep the Vancouver Whitecaps in town.
7: The Montreal Canadiens and Buffalo Sabres gearing up for Game 7 in Buffalo. The Blue Jays and Mariners both with Monday games, and Vancouver Rise FC running with Halifax Sports at 15.
25: But versus 301, let's head over to the 1130 Rogers Xfinity Internet Traffic Center. And Kevin Olenek, how are the roads this afternoon?
12: Well, if you're coming from the North Shore, Maria, they are very busy here. We'll start at the Lions Gate Bridge, where Taylor Way is backing all the way to Inglewood Avenue on the West Vancouver side. Marine Drive is backed up as well. You can expect that volume from Park Royal to the bridge. And then on Taylor Way Highway 1, heading eastbound to Capilano Road, that's starting to pick up. And then the Ironworkers Bridge is back to Mountain Highway. So the Lionsgate Bridge is not too bad, but the North Shore is getting busy. And if you're coming down from Squamish, where we're talking northbound here, southbound from Squamish on Highway 99 to Britannia Beach is busy as well. If you're coming in out of town, westbound Highway 1 through Chilliwack, it is very busy from the Sardis area as you head over to the Corn Maze. And then as you're going through Abbotsford Langley, I would describe it westbound as stop and go from the Barrowtown area to Highway 13. Once you come closer to Vancouver, things are not too bad. Heading over to the border, you've got an hour and a half way to Pacific Crossing, 45 minutes to an hour at Peace Arch, 20 to 30 at Sumas. Aldergrove is currently a 5 to 10 minute wait. 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And now to the Penfolds Roofing and Solar Weather Center. Here is meteorologist Carl Lamb.
13: It's a really nice holiday Monday across Metro Vancouver. Very comfortable, too, with highs between 17 to 20 degrees and not much of a wind to take account for. And then for tonight, we're down to an overnight low of 9 degrees with a few clouds.
12: 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It is currently 16 degrees in Vancouver, Maria.
25: 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It's 3:03.
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25: We begin stateside. 3 men have been killed in a shooting at a San Diego mosque today. Police say both suspects, who are believed to be teens, were also found dead in a nearby car. San Diego Police Chief Scott Wall says that the case is believed to be a hate crime.
9: The Islamic Center does have security. One of the deceased is a security guard that works there. And I think played a pivotal role in assisting from this being much worse.
25: On the campus is a school for children ages 5 and up, where they are taught Arabic and the Quran. And the Islamic Center is the largest mosque in San Diego County, according to its website. Six Canadians detained by Israel off the coast of Cyprus have been identified, two of which are from Vancouver. The Global Sud Flotilla says one is from Montreal and three others are from Toronto. Now, they were all part of a mission to break Israel's naval blockade of the Gaza Strip. Now, the Global Sud Flotilla's live stream showed activists aboard several vessels putting on life jackets and raising their hands before a boat carrying Israeli troops approached. Now, they boarded the ship wearing tactical gear before the live stream abruptly ended. Global Affairs Canada has not yet commented on the situation. Back home, two people are in hospital after a boating incident on the Squamish River yesterday. BC Emergency Health Services tells us one is in serious but stable condition. The other is in stable condition. And no word on how many people were on board. It happened at the Ashula Creek area around 6 p.m. last night. 1130 News Radio has also reached out to the RCMP for more information.
0: 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Wildfire update.
25: The number of active wildfires in the province remains low as the long weekend comes to an end. Only four of the 31 wildfires are out of control. This comes at several parts of the province saw wetter weather over the weekend. A campfire ban was rescinded just before the long weekend for all your camping fun. Now, while there is no Category 1 campfire bans across BC, officials are urging caution for it with any outdoor fire activity. 1130 News time. It's 3:05. We have 16 degrees, but the clouds have started to roll in. It's mainly cloudy here in downtown Vancouver. Well, from rain to warm sunshine, the main long weekend did deliver a mixed bag weather-wise across Metro Vancouver. Today has shaped up to be a nice day, I would say, with a mix of sun and cloud in the forecast for the rest of the afternoon. Now, meteorologist Carl Lamb is in the Penfolds Roofing and Solar Weather Center.
13: It looks like the peak of the warmth here is for Wednesday and Thursday. That's when temperatures right by the coast are near 20 degrees. And away from the water, we're expecting temperatures to be in the mid-20s. But the humidity will not be outrageous.
25: Carl will be back with another check of the forecast in just a few minutes. A U.S. move to pause longstanding military board with Canada is being called, quote, profoundly misguided. Former conservative leader Erin O'Toole says the timing of today's announcement was strange as it comes just days after U.S. President Donald Trump's trips to China. O'Toole also says Canada has always been and will continue to be an ally that shares values of liberty. The Permanent Joint Board on Defense was set up under the Oxenberg Agreement with then President Franklin Roosevelt in 1940 to manage the defense partnership between Canada and the U.S. A local restaurant is getting behind a growing push to help keep the Vancouver Whitecaps in town. As our Amy Beeman reports, this comes after the Greater Vancouver Board of Trade issued an open letter calling on businesses to do their part.
4: General manager of Greta Arcade Bar in Vancouver, Josh Zimmer, says the Vancouver Whitecaps have their full support.
6: You know, being a 10-minute walk away from BC Place and Rogers Arena, we find a lot of success and a lot of, you know, support from the fan base in this area, you know, walking to the games, coming back after the games.
4: Zimmer says he truly hopes he can help make an impact. The club has cited revenue limitations at the provincially owned BC Place Stadium as a hurdle in attracting a local buyer. And the GVBOT is trying to lessen that gap by exploring possible sponsorships, partnerships, and even ticket programs. This past Thursday, the City of Vancouver, the province, First Nations, and Pavco, the Crown Corporation that owns BC Place, announced they're working with private partners in a bid to keep the Caps local. This comes after the MLS club was approached by an investor group last month, hoping to buy the club and move it to Las Vegas. I'm Amy Beeman.
25: And the second round of the Stanley Cup playoffs will come to a close tonight with Game 7 between the Montreal Canadiens and Buffalo Sabres.
7: The two best words in sports, Game 7, that's what we have on tap tonight in Buffalo between the Sabres and Montreal Canadiens. The Sabres forced the do-or-die game courtesy of 7 unanswered goals in Saturday's Game 6 to erase a 3-1 deficit and win 8-3. For Buffalo, their goaltending remains a question mark after Alex Lyon got pulled in Game 6 after allowing 3 goals on the first 3 shots of the game. Ukko-Pekka Luukkonen expected to get the Game 7 start. As for Montreal, the question is how do they rebound after what Captain Nick Suzuki described as the worst game Montreal has played on Saturday in Game 6 at home. The Habs will be looking for more out of Juraj Slafkovský, who has just 1 goal in the series in Game 3, his only tally since his hat trick in the first game of the playoffs against Tampa a month ago. Canadiens Sabres Game 7. Winner moves on to the Eastern Conference Finals to take on Carolina. Puck Drop from Buffalo goes at 4:30. You can watch it on Sportsnet. I'm Luke Shields.
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12: It is. 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
25: 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Your traffic and weather's together next. Kevin will start in Abbotsford. It's 310.
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12: We will start on Highway 1 coming into Vancouver here, Maria. It is steady, I would describe, from Chilliwack, Abbotsford, Langley, especially through the Chilliwack area. You will notice some volume as you're going down from Sardis to around the Corn Maze, and then around Barrowtown as well, it starts to pick up. And then we've also got a report of a collision in Abbotsford around number 3 Road here as you're, it looks like this is as you're going eastbound though towards number 3 Road. If you have an update on that, star or pound 1130. Another collision just been reported here. This one is in Surrey. This looks like this is on King George Boulevard and 132nd Street, right at the intersection there. There are emergency crews on scene with that one. The North Shore has been busy. The ironworkers and the Lionsgate Bridge and Highway 1. As far as the Lionsgate Bridge, you are dealing with two lanes south, one lane north. It is steady in both directions, and you have volume on the West Vancouver side. It's been back to around Taylor Way and Keith Road. And then on the Ironworkers Bridge, it's getting back to Lynn Valley. It's been back to Mountain Highway for most of the afternoon. It's starting to get back to Lynn Valley. And don't forget Highway 1 on the Taylor Way side as you're going from Highway 99 to Highway 91, coming into West Vancouver, North Vancouver. It is starting to pick up over there as well. 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And now to the Penfolds Roofing and Solar Weather Center. Here is meteorologist Carl Lamb.
13: Your highs for today are between 17 to 20 degrees. We'll have a mix of sun and cloud. Should be a very comfortable day with low humidity and not much of a wind either. Then for tonight, down to a low of 9. And for tomorrow, we're back into the sunshine with a few clouds in the afternoon. Highs are between 18 to 22 degrees and then cooling down to 10 degrees tomorrow night.
12: 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It is currently 17 degrees in Vancouver, Maria.
25: Thanks so much, Kevin. Coming up next in sports, we have your top headlines in sports with Luke Shields. In Montreal, Canadiens are in Buffalo for their win or go home game 7 against the Sabres in second round NHL playoff action tonight. On the diamond, we also have the Blue Jays in New York taking on the Yankees in their opener of their 4-game series. All coming up in 1 minute. It's 3:14.
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25: 16 degrees, partly cloudy here in Vancouver. Good afternoon, I'm Maria Vinca. Here's what's happening right now. Three men are dead, including a security guard, after shooting at a mosque in San Diego this afternoon. Police say two teen suspects were found dead in a car from what is believed to be a self-inflicted gunshot wounds. Police say this is being investigated as a possible hate crime. Two people, one who is seriously hurt, are in hospital after a boating incident on the Squamish River yesterday evening around 6 p.m. The other is in stable condition. Time for sports from Sports at 650, the home of the Canucks. Here's Luke Shields.
7: The final game of the second round of the Stanley Cup playoffs on the docket tonight, with the Montreal Canadiens and Buffalo Sabres doing battle in Game 7 in Western New York. The Sabres forced Game 7 after scoring 7 unanswered goals en route to an 8-3 win in Saturday's Game 6. The winner goes on to face the Carolina Hurricanes, who have yet to lose a game these playoffs. Puck drop goes at 4:30 on Sportsnet. Elsewhere on the ice, the World Championships rolling on today as Canada continue their group play schedule against Denmark. Porter Martone, Gabe Vilardi, Denton Matejchuk, Ryan O'Reilly, and Parker Watherspoon, the goal scorers for Canada, as they take care of the Danes 5-1. They get Norway next on Thursday. To the diamond, where the Blue Jays are getting set to kick off their first series with the New York Yankees this season. The Jays are coming into the series riding a 2-game winning streak after a 4-1 win yesterday over the Tigers to claim the series victory. Veteran lefty Patrick Corbin gets the ball for the Jays. Ryan Weathers goes for the pinstripes. First pitch set for 4:05 on Sportsnet 1. Meanwhile, the Seattle Mariners get the ball rolling on a 3-game home set with the White Sox today after getting swept by the Padres over the weekend. Brian Wu gets the start on the mound for the M's. The White Sox counter with Noah Schultz. First pitch flies at 6:40 from T-Mobile Park. On the pitch of the Northern Super League, Vancouver Rise FC are out on the East Coast running with the Halifax Tides. It's 1-0 Vancouver at the half. And in hoops, the Oklahoma City Thunder and San Antonio Spurs open up their Western Conference Final Series tonight in OKC. Tip off at 5:30 on Sportsnet 360. 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
25: Welcome back to 1130 News Radio. I'm Maria Vinca. The Business Council of Canada is giving good grades to the federal Liberals' housing efforts roughly a year after re-election. However, the group suggests that there is room for improvement. Vice President of Policy Mark DeZormo says most Canadian provinces saw their fastest pace of housing starts ever in 2025, while Ontario was hamstrung by tough market dynamics. DeZormo talks much of last year's success up to government tax and regulatory changes to lower the cost of building. The Canadian researcher who helped spearhead the creation of the Special Olympics has died at 96.
2: In a social media post, Special Olympics Canada says Frank Hayden passed away on Saturday and is survived by 4 children, 7 grandchildren, and 5 great-grandchildren. Raised in St. Catharines, Ontario, Hayden's research in the 1960s revealed that exercise would be beneficial for people with intellectual disabilities. That contributed to the creation of the Special Olympics by Eunice Kennedy Shriver in July of 1968. Special Olympics provides athletic training and competition for millions of athletes with intellectual disabilities in more than 170 countries. Hayden was a member of Canada's Sports Hall of Fame and appointed a Companion of the Order of Canada. Don Mitchell, The Canadian Press.
25: And the saying, one man's trash is another man's treasure, can be applied to a lot of things. But

0: And now there's someone who's actually go ahead and say, hey, I could actually use this.
1: They follow their own set of rules about what they can and can't take. Raw meat, for example, is off limits. Refrigerated items get a touch test, and everything must still be sealed. Angelina Ravelli, City News, Coquitlam.
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12: From the 1130 Rogers Xfinity Internet Traffic Center, I'm Kevin Olin. Again, two reported collisions, one in Surrey on King George Boulevard and 132nd Street. This appears to be right in the intersection. Watch for delays. The other one is in Abbotsford. This is as you're getting off Highway 1 towards Number 3 Road as you're heading eastbound. That's where the delay is. So watch for that as this is Number 3 Road and South Parallel Road where you're noticing that delay. Lots of volume out of town, and we will stick on Highway 1 through Chilliwack because it is busy from around the Sardis to around Barrowtown as you're heading westbound. And then through Abbotsford, not too bad, but then you do stop a little bit around 272nd Street westbound. And it is also busy as you're going from Squamish to Britannia Beach as southbound on Highway 99, Sea to Sky Highway has been slow for the afternoon. 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Here is meteorologist Carl Lamb.
13: Sun and cloud for the rest of the day today. Temperatures getting up to 17 degrees by the coast and up to 20 degrees away from the water. There's not much of a wind out there today either. And then tonight we're down to a low of 9. For tomorrow, it's sunny with a little cloud cover in the afternoon. Highs are between 18 to 22 degrees and then down to 10 on Tuesday night. And then for Wednesday, starting to turn up the heat a bit. 19 to 23 degrees with sunshine. And then for Thursday, sun and cloud, highs are between 21 to 25. So definitely the peak of the warmth on Thursday.
12: 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It's a match made at the pump. It is currently 17 degrees in Vancouver.
2: Russian leader Vladimir Putin will be in Beijing this week, just days after President Trump met there with Chinese counterpart Xi Jinping.
14: The Kremlin has said Putin and Xi will discuss global issues, economic ties, and the long-standing partnership between the two countries. China and Russia's ties have deepened in the recent years, especially after Russia's invasion of Ukraine in 2022, as sanctions from Western countries pushed Moscow to lean on China for trade and diplomatic support. This visit is likely to be closely watched in Washington, as China is trying to keep a stable relation with the U.S., but at the same time maintaining close ties with Russia.
2: That was AP correspondent Eduardo Castillo reporting. President Trump is moving to dismiss his $10 billion lawsuit against the IRS over the leak of his tax returns.
15: President Trump has moved to dismiss his $10 billion lawsuit against the IRS over the leak of his tax returns. That comes after reports a resolution in the case is near. ABC News first reported last week the president was prepared to drop the suit as part of a deal where his administration would

0: create a $1.7 billion fund to pay Trump allies who believe they were wrongly investigated and prosecuted. A court filing in Florida does not mention terms of any potential deal. Democrats bash the mere idea that the administration would consider compensating the allies. Maryland's Jamie Raskin calls it unconstitutional and absurd. Sagar Meghani, Washington.
1: There is mounting international concern over the Ebola outbreak in Congo. AP correspondent Charles de Ledesma has the details.
2: Health Minister Samuel Roger Kamba says Congo will open 3 treatment centers for the Ebola virus following an outbreak of a variant that has no approved therapeutics or vaccines. During a visit to the city Bunia, Kamba said, "We know that the hospitals are already under stress. The World Health Organization has declared the disease outbreak a public health emergency of international concern after more than 300 suspected cases and at least 88 deaths in Congo and 2 in neighboring Uganda. It's sending a team of experts and supplies to help combat the spread of the disease and is concerned the virus is affecting people in conflict-affected areas in Congo too." I'm Charles de Ledesma.
1: And if you notice anyone rushing around with a film camera in Metro Vancouver, don't be alarmed. Hundreds of filmmakers have been given just 48 hours to make a movie for the Run and Gun Festival.
3: How many laughs we're having on set today? It's just a good reminder that filmmaking doesn't have to be that serious. It should be fun. I think we all in Vancouver stress about it so much, but it's supposed to be fun.
4: The community of Run and Gun has been so amazing, and everybody who has come together to help out has just been incredible.
5: Once the scripting, costume design, shooting, and editing is wrapped up, the contestants anxiously wait to see whether they'll be selected as one of the finalists whose short films get screened at the awards gala. This indie oasis, a welcome change of pace in a city where independent ventures have been crushed by regulations and the cost of living. Jack Rabb, City News, Vancouver.
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8: This is a Bloomberg Money Minute. U.S. home builder sentiment rebounding a bit this month, but it still remains low on concerns about elevated interest rates and home affordability. It continues to weigh on the outlook for sales of newly built homes. But shares of all the major home builders, Lennar, NVR, D.R. Horton, PulteGroup, they were all a little bit higher today. Elsewhere on Wall Street, stocks whipsawed up and down on mixed signals from Iran and from the White House about the prospects for deals to end the war. But after President Trump late today called off a planned military strike against Iran tomorrow, the Dow ended 160 points higher, up 0.3%. The Nasdaq, though, down 134. That's 0.5% lower. The S&P lost 5. Oil back above $108 a barrel. That earlier sparked worries about inflation. And the CEO of Delta Airlines says Amazon's in-flight Wi-Fi service is cheaper and better than SpaceX's Starlink. And it includes a suite of streaming content and video games. Tom Busby, Bloomberg Radio.
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11: Monday, May 18th. Thanks for joining us. I'm Reynaldo Suarez. Right now, it is mixed to sunny cloud, 17 degrees in Vancouver. Here's what's making news. Three men have been killed in a shooting at a San Diego mosque today. Six Canadians detained by Israel off the coast of Cyprus have been identified, two of which are from Vancouver. Two people in hospital after boating accidents at the Squamish River yesterday. And the number of active wildfires in the province remains low as the long weekend comes to an end.
13: The Montreal Canadiens and Buffalo Sabres gearing up for Game 7 in Buffalo. The Blue Jays and Mariners both with Monday games. And Vancouver Rise FC with a lead over Halifax Sports at 45.
11: 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Here's Kevin Olenek.
14: And we'll start in Surrey here, Ronaldo. One of two collisions to be aware of. This one, though, I'm getting a report, is in the clearing stages, but not quite clear yet. King George Boulevard, 132nd Street, with delays in all directions. The other one looks like a really lengthy delay. This is in Abbotsford, South Parallel Road, number 3 road, eastbound, just as you're getting just near Dixon Road there. So watch for that with emergency crews on scene. It looks like there are delays here in Alder. It looks like there are delays specifically on South Parallel Road. Let's stick on Highway 1 because it is busy, especially coming from Chilliwack into Abbotsford, especially once you hit Sardis and go through Sumas. It is stop and go through there. Once you're past Abbotsford heading westbound, you've got no delays getting into Vancouver. We'll head over to the North Shore. The Ironworkers Bridge is back to Lynn Valley as you're heading down Highway 1. The Lionsgate Bridge on the West Vancouver side is back to Taylor Way and Keith Road. But once you're on the bridge, things are looking rather nice. And a reminder, because it is a holiday Monday, there is no counterflow at the Massey Tunnel. 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Here is meteorologist Carl Lamb.
15: Very comfortable conditions today across Metro Vancouver. Temperatures are up to about 17 for areas like Sawasin, over towards Richmond, Delta, and YVR, up to about 20 degrees as you get out towards East Vancouver, Maple Ridge, and New Westminster. And there's not really much of a wind today to contend with. And then for tonight, a few clouds with a low of 9.
14: 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A cloudy day, 17 degrees in Vancouver. Ronaldo?
11: Thank you, Kevin. 11:30 news time, 3:33. We begin on the international news front. Authorities say two teenage suspects opened fire at an Islamic center in San Diego Monday, killing three men before killing themselves. One of the victims was a security guard. The case is being investigated as a hate crime. Here is San Diego Police Chief Scott Wowell.
16: Our hearts go out to the families that are in this moment being notified of what has happened to their loved ones. We have three confirmed adults that are deceased at the Islamic Center.
11: On the campus is a school for children ages 5 to 10 where they were taught Arabic and Qataran. School children are seen escorted off campus holding hands as heavily armed police officers watched over them. And six Canadians have been detained by Israel off the coast of Cyprus. The Global Smud Flotilla says five of its Canadian members and one of the Freedom Flotilla is part of the same mission to deliver aid to the Gaza Strip were detained. It says two of them are from Vancouver. The flotilla adds the 12 Canadians were part of the mission, which saw more than 50 vessels depart from Turkey last week. Global Affairs Canada has not yet commented on the situation. A boating incident along with the Squamish River sent two people to hospital yesterday. While it's unclear what exactly happened, the BC emergency crews were called near Oshawa Creek just before 6 p.m. Two patients transported to hospital, one in serious but stable condition, one in stable condition. Officials have not yet said how many people were on board at the time. Squamish RCMP say they have more information tomorrow. Thanks to damp and May-long weekend, fire activity stayed relatively quiet despite a campfire ban lifted last week. The BC Wildfire Service says the province currently sits at 31 active wildfires, four of which are out of control. There are no wildfires noted at this time. The service adds that only three sparked in the last 24 hours. A Category 1 campfire ban was lifted as of noon last Friday until further notice due to wetter weather. However, officials are still urging caution as any activity that could ignite a wildfire, and always check with local authorities for any extra restrictions.
12: Everything Vancouver.
11: The May-long weekend was quite the mixed bag. We had our fair share of rain, some clouds, and even periods of sunshine. Meteorologist Carl Lamb is in the Penfolds Roofing and Solar Weather Center.
15: Looking ahead through the rest of this work week, it is looking rather dry. So we will have temperatures that are into the upper teens and low 20s, especially as we go toward the middle of the week.
11: Those temperatures are expected to be in the mid-20s away from the coast. Carl will be back in a few minutes with more on the forecast. And the U.S. Secretary of Defense says the country is pausing a long-standing military board, saying Canada has failed to make credible progress on its defense commitments. Enbridge Colby says in a social media post that his department is pausing the permanent joint board of defense to reassess how the forum benefits shared North American defense. Former Conservative leader Aaron O'Toole calling the move profoundly misguided.
17: I'm really disappointed because if I give Prime Minister Carney credit in any area, it's been reversing the decline in defense spending. I've been very public in support of that.
11: The board was established in 1940 and is an advisory forum from the U.S.-Canada Bilateral Defense Cooperation. One local restaurant answering the call from the Greater Vancouver Board of Trade. As our Amy Beeman reports, Greta Arcade Bar in Vancouver, one of the latest businesses to back efforts into keeping the Vancouver Whitecaps.
1: Josh Zimmer is the general manager of Greta, and he says this is a no-brainer.
18: So when we heard that, you know, there was a petition to, you know, keep the team and do everything that we can to keep them here, and it was something that we are absolutely on board with.
1: The Greater Vancouver Board of Trade issued an open letter to its members to step up and help lessen the revenue gap the Whitecaps' current owners have quietly complained about. The key is supporting the team's financial health. We're talking corporate sponsorships, official partnerships, even group ticket packages. An investor group recently submitted a bid seeking to buy the club and move it to Las Vegas. Last Thursday, the City of Vancouver, the province, First Nations, and Pavco, the Crown Corporation that owns BC Place, announced they're working with private partners in a bid to keep the Caps from leaving the city. I'm Amy Beeman.
11: The Montreal Canadiens look to win a second straight Game 7 on the road tonight when they visit the Buffalo Sabres in the second round action in NHL playoffs.
13: The final game of the second round of the Stanley Cup playoffs is on the docket tonight with the Montreal Canadiens and Buffalo Sabres doing battle in Game 7 in Western New York. The Sabres force Game 7 after scoring 7 unanswered goals en route to an 8-3 win in Saturday's Game 6. The winner goes on to face the Carolina Hurricanes, who have yet to lose a game these playoffs. Puck drop goes at 4:30 on Sportsnet. I'm Luke Shields.
11: Up ahead, we got your border report. It's 3:39.
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14: We're going to start northbound this time at Ronaldo. Sorry, we've got a 30 to 45 minute wait at Sumas, 10 to 20 at Pacific Crossing, 15 to 30 at Peace Arch, and 10 to 20 at Aldergrove. Southbound, it is busy as well, but not as bad. It's a 20 to 30 minute wait at Peace Arch, Pacific Crossing, and Sumas. Aldergrove is currently a 5 to 10 minute wait. You can find the latest border wait times anytime at vancouver.citynews.ca/traffic. Ronaldo?
11: Traffic and weather together next. It's 3:40.
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14: And we'll start with some good news in Surrey. Ronaldo, King George Boulevard, 132nd. That collision that was in the intersection is cleared. You should be delay-free through there. However, there is a collision in Abbotsford, and this is on South Parallel Road at number 3 Road. Delays are definitely eastbound on that area right near Dixon Road. So with emergency crews on scene, watch out for that. And we may have a new problem westbound on Highway 1 near Chilliwack, just around Yale Road. If you know what that is, please let me know at star pound 1130. It has been steady, especially westbound going on Highway 1 through Chilliwack this afternoon. With the long weekend going on, that's not too surprising. It's also been busy while we're talking about out-of-town roads on around Highway 99 to Sea to Sky Highway from Squamish to Britannia Beach. Back here in Vancouver, your delays are on the North Shore. The Ironworkers Bridge has been back to Lynn Valley. Lionsgate Bridge, you're backed up on the West Vancouver side of Taylor Way and Marine. And especially as you're going from the Causeway to Georgia Street, you can expect delays in both directions. And your traffic is brought to you by Shannon Oaks. Discover the perfect blend of luxury and home today with Shannon Oaks Vancouver, where grace meets comfort. For more information, head to shannonoaks.com. And now to the Penfolds Roofing and Solar Weather Center. Here is meteorologist Carl Lamb.
15: A really spectacular day on tap across Metro Vancouver, 17 to 20 degrees for the high with a mix of sun and cloud. And the winds are pretty light today, too. Then for tonight, a few clouds and a low of 9. For tomorrow, just a little warmer with highs between 18 to 22 degrees, mostly sunny. There will be a little cloud cover sliding in for the afternoon.
14: 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It is currently 17 degrees in Vancouver, Ronaldo.
11: 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Up next, your top stories in a check of sports. We're just about less than an hour away here from your Montreal Canadiens taking on the Buffalo Sabres. That's at 4:30. It's 3:44.
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11: Hello, welcome. Thanks for joining us. I'm Reynaldo Suarez. Mix of sun and cloud, 17 degrees. Here's what's making news. An active shooter incident at a mosque in San Diego has left a total of five people dead, including suspects. Police are investigating this as a hate crime. two people in hospital, one badly hurt after a boating incident in Squamish yesterday evening. The number of wildfires remains relatively low at the tail end of this May-long weekend thanks to cooler weather. Sports time, 3:45. Here's Luke Shields.
13: The second round of the Stanley Cup playoffs will come to a close tonight in win-or-go-home fashion for the Montreal Canadiens and Buffalo Sabres. The Sabres forced a Game 7 with a blowout win over the Habs in Montreal on Saturday and have home ice advantage on their side for tonight's Game 7. Still unclear who the Sabres will start in net after Alex Lyon was pulled in Game 6 after allowing goals on each of the first three shots. Puck drop from Buffalo goes at 4:30. You can watch on Sportsnet. Elsewhere on the ice, the World Championships continuing today and Team Canada was back in action against Denmark. The Red and White score 5 third-period goals to remain undefeated at the tournament with a 5-1 win. They get Norway next on Thursday. PWHL, the Montreal Victoires have a chance to sweep away the Ottawa Charge and win the Walter Cup tonight in the nation's capital. This one is late in the first period. Still no score between the Charge and Victoires. To baseball, where the Toronto Blue Jays will try to extend their winning streak to 3 in game 1 of 4 against the Yankees in the Bronx today. It's the first meeting this season between the two division foes. Patrick Corbin versus Ryan Weathers, the pitching matchup. First pitch flies at the top of the hour on Sportsnet 1. Elsewhere, the Seattle Mariners hand the ball to Brian Wu as they try to snap a 3-game slide at home against the Chicago White Sox. The series opener goes at 6:40 from T-Mobile Park in Seattle. And in Northern Super League soccer action today, Vancouver Rise FC taking on the Halifax Tides FC in Halifax. This one is deep into the second half. It's a 2-1 in favor of Vancouver in the 75th minute. Sports at 15 and 45, past every hour or any time at sportsnet.ca.
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11: 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I'm Reynaldo Suarez. Would you eat food out of a dumpster? Our Angelina Ravelli joined some Metro Vancouver dumpster divers.
5: And it didn't take long to find sealed bags of flour, breadcrumbs, and much more.
8: You all right there, Angelina?
9: Yeah.
8: Okay.
5: It seems today's run was a success.
9: It's not often we find a big store like this. It's quite uncommon, actually. So it's been really nice to be able to hit this one for the past weeks and be able to actually get some stuff out of it.
5: Today's run saw them return home with roughly over 200 items, with their next meetup planned for June. Just going to show in a world where so much can be thrown away, one person's trash can still be someone else's lifeline. Angelina Ravelli, City News, Coquitlam.
11: A special film festival is coming to our province soon, and the filmmakers involved are working fast to get things together.
10: BC is in the midst of experiencing one of its most frenetic periods of creativity ever.
22: It is BC Film Super Bowl.
10: There are nearly 200 teams scattered across the province producing movies, bound by one major constraint. They only have 48 hours to do it.
22: Basically, people are allowed to do anything in their films that is still within international laws.
10: The Run and Gun Indie Film Festival is in its 11th year, and it's becoming more popular than ever. Films will be screened at Vancouver's Rio Theater over several days towards the end of June, with the final competition and gala happening at the Orpheum on July 4th. Jack Rabb, City News, Vancouver.
11: The former residence of Canada's Consular General in New York has been sold after nearly 2 years on the market.
28: A realtor website says the five-bedroom apartment on Park Avenue sold for US $8.05 million on May 11th. Global Affairs Canada hasn't yet confirmed the sale price, but in March it did say it had received an offer on the residence. The apartment was originally listed for US $9.5 million in 2024, with government officials saying it was necessary because the residence needed millions of dollars in renovations. That same year, Global Affairs Canada bought a new apartment apartment. It was located on Billionaires Row and caused backlash in Canada, with conservatives saying the Canadian $9 million purchase was wasteful and opulent. Kelly Malone, The Canadian Press, Washington.
11: We have traffic and weather together on the ones just 60 seconds away.
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14: From the 1130 Rogers Xfinity Internet Traffic Center, I'm Kevin Olenek. I'm seeing delays in Abbotsford and Chilliwack. We will start on in Abbotsford on South Parallel Road, number 3 road. A delay as you're going eastbound. Watch for crews. And a delay westbound on Highway 1 near Yale Road. I'm not sure what that problem is, but if there is something there, please let me know at star or pound 1130. In Surrey, we can clear that collision on King George Boulevard and 132nd Street. Looks like things are free in all directions. You are busy on the Ironworkers Bridge. You're back to Lynn Valley as you're heading down Highway 1 to Vancouver Burnaby. You are also busy on the Lionsgate Bridge. And in both directions, it is 2 lanes south, 1 lane north. You are especially busy on the Causeway to Georgia Street. 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Here is meteorologist Carl Lamb.
15: We are going to slowly turn up the heat in this extended forecast. So highs today are between 17 to 20 degrees with that mix of sun and cloud and very light winds to contend with today too. Then for tonight, a few clouds and a low of 9. For tomorrow, sunshine, highs between 18 to 22 with a little cloud in the afternoon and down to 10 on Tuesday night. For Wednesday, it's mainly sunny, highs are between 19 to 23 and sun and cloud for Thursday, highs between 21 to 25.
14: Thank you, Carl. 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It is currently 17 degrees in Vancouver.
11: Thanks for tuning in to 1130 News Radio. I'm Rinaldo Suarez. To international news, we get more on a joint Russian military drill with Belarus involving nuclear capabilities.
12: Belarus announced that it launched joint drills with Russia to practice the use of nuclear weapons that Moscow has deployed to Belarus. Belarus's authoritarian president, Alexander Lukashenko, has ruled Belarus with an iron fist for more than three decades. In December, Russia also announced that its latest intermediate-range nuclear-capable Arestnik missile system was in service in Belarus. Russia says that system's multiple warheads can plunge at speeds of up to Mach 10 and can't be intercepted. Belarus borders Ukraine and NATO members Poland, Latvia, and Lithuania. I'm Asa Dwyer.
11: Stateside, the Supreme Court has rejected appeals from pharmaceutical companies that object to negotiating Medicare drug prices with the federal government.
16: The justices gave no comment in leaving in place rulings from the Federal Appeals Court in Philadelphia that dismissed the drug manufacturers' claims. The negotiation program was created as part of the 2022 Inflation Reduction Act. The law requires the government to negotiate prices for certain high-cost drugs in the federal insurance program for older adults on an annual basis. Republicans have criticized aspects of the law, which was signed by Democratic President Joe Biden. But the Trump administration has embraced the authority to bring drug makers to the negotiating table. Pharmaceutical companies have pushed back on the program. Marcela Sanchez, Washington.
11: A downed pilot on a snow-covered mountain in Elko County, Nevada, can thank his iPhone for his rescue. ABC's Alex Stone has those details.
17: It was an iPhone automatic crash notification that came into the Elko County, Nevada Sheriff's Department reporting a crash over 10,000 feet high up on a mountain in the East Humboldt Mountain Range on Sunday. First responders began racing that way, learning there was a plane down with one person on board in an extremely remote area. Dense cloud cover made rescue from the air impossible, so the rescuers hiked in above the snow line. Once there, the skies cleared enough to get a helicopter in, and the pilot was hoisted to safety. The pilot is now covering the iPhone's automatic crash notification being the lifeline. Alex Stone, ABC News.
11: And Shakira has scored another win.
18: Feel it, got everything you need it.
11: Just days after FIFA released the anthem for the upcoming World Cup featuring the Colombian singer and Burna Boy, Shakira's been acquitted on a tax fraud case. A judge in Spain has ruled prosecutors failed to prove that she spent more than 180 days in the country. The ruling means Spain's tax agency will have to repay a fine worth about $88 million Canadian that was originally slapped on the singer. The tax agency says it's going to appeal. We have your business report coming up next.
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19: This is a Bloomberg Money Minute. Elon Musk is promising to file an appeal with the Ninth Circuit after losing a jury trial rejecting his claims that under fellow co-founder Sam Altman's leadership, ChatGPT owner OpenAI betrayed its mission to benefit the public by morphing into a for-profit business. The latest in a bitter feud between Musk and Altman, the jury found that Musk had enough knowledge about his claims years ago and waited too long to sue OpenAI. That, Musk says, is grounds for him to challenge the case because the jury never ruled on its actual merits. Wall Street may be guided once again today by U.S.-Iran war uncertainty instead of what some expected, the certainty of new U.S. attacks on Iran. This follows President Trump saying he is postponing what he called scheduled Tuesday attacks on Iran at the request of leaders of nations including Qatar, Saudi Arabia, and UAE. There had been no indication that an attack on Iran was imminent. Andrew O'Day, Bloomberg Radio.
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11: We have time for another story. The United States slapping most fresh mushrooms with tariffs of 2.84%. This comes after the U.S. Department of Commerce investigation, which the Canadian industry has called deeply flawed. Here's Canadian press reporter Kelly Malone with Mushrooms Canada's recent response to the investigation.
26: They say the Commerce Department's investigation and its basis for the tariffs appears to be mainstream agricultural tax treatment. That includes provincial sales tax exemptions available to farmers generally. They say treating broad-based agricultural tax measures as unfair is contrary to common sense and unfairly penalizes Canadian mushroom growers for participating in programs available across the agricultural sector in any number of countries.
11: Separate and anti-dumping tariffs are expected to be added later this month. Thank you for making the switch back to 1130 News Radio, your home for traffic and weather together every 10 minutes on the ones and traffic alerts as you need them. 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
11: It's Monday, May 18th. Thanks for joining us. I'm Reynaldo Suarez. Right now in Vancouver, it's a mix of sun and clouds, 17 degrees. Here's what's making news. Authorities say two teenage suspects opened fire at an Islamic center in San Diego Monday, killing three men before killing themselves. Six Canadians have been detained by Israel off the coast of Cyprus. The Global Flotilla says five of its Canadian members, two of them are from Vancouver. Thanks to a damp May-long weekend, fire activity stayed relatively quiet despite a campfire ban lifted last week.
2: The Rise lead the Tides in the second half in Halifax. Game 7 between the Habs and Sabres is about 30 minutes away, and the Victoires look to secure their first Walter Cup. Sports at 15.
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14: Starting in Abbotsford, Ronaldo, where you are dealing with some delays as you're heading eastbound from South Parallel Road to number 3 Road for a reported collision with emergency crews on scene. So just watch out for that. And you're also dealing with delays on Highway 1 westbound from Yale Road all the way to, actually, all the way into Abbotsford. It feels like there's something going on there just based on the map. So I haven't received any reports yet. I'm just going to refresh Drive BC just quickly. If they've got anything, not yet. But so star pound 1130. You've definitely got delays westbound on Highway 1 through Chilliwack to Abbotsford. Through Langley, you're looking really good at this point. And if yet once you head into Vancouver, no delays. There is delays on the Ironworkers Bridge where you're back to Lynn Valley as you're going down towards Highway 1, and delays on the West Vancouver side of the Lionsgate Bridge around Taylor Way and Keith Road and Marine Drive. As far as the roads around Metro Vancouver as well, you are dealing with a new problem in Richmond. This is reportedly on Maple Road and Number 2 Road with delays in all directions. As far as the Massey Tunnel, remember it is a holiday today, so you have no counterflow and no delays. 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And now to the Penfolds Roofing and Solar Weather Center. Here is meteorologist Carl Lamb.
15: It's a really nice holiday Monday across Metro Vancouver. Very comfortable, too, with highs between 17 to 20 degrees and not much of a wind to take account for. And then for tonight, we're down to an overnight low of 9 degrees with a few clouds.
14: 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It is currently 17 degrees in Vancouver. Ronaldo?
11: Thank you, Kevin. 11:30 news time, 4:03. Our top story, three people, including a security guard, dead following a shooting at a mosque in San Diego. Police confirmed the suspects, two teenagers, were found dead in a car near the mosque. Here's San Diego Police Chief Scott Wall.
3: How many total deceased? So we have our two suspects that are deceased. We have three victims at the Islamic Center. All three are adults, for a total of five people that are deceased related to this incident.
11: He adds the suspects appear to have died from self-inflicted gunshot wounds. All says authorities call this shooting, a largest mosque in San Diego country, a hate crime. And to more international news, for a group trying to break Israel's naval blockade of Gaza to deliver aid, says six Canadians are among the activists detained as the Israeli military intercepted boats off the coast of Cyprus. The Global Smud Flotilla says there are two from Vancouver, three from Toronto, and one from Montreal. The flotilla adds that 12 Canadians are part of the mission, which saw more than 50 vessels depart from Turkey last week. Global Affairs Canada acknowledges a request for comment, but has not yet provided one. And the weather over the weekend helped limit fire starts across the province. The number of active wildfires sits relatively low right now at around 31, four of which are classified as out of control. The BC Wildfire Service says three fires started in the last 24 hours. If you didn't get the chance to roast some marshmallows over a campfire this May-long weekend, not to worry. There are still no Category 1 campfire bans in the province after the prohibition was rescinded ahead of the long weekend. However, officials are still urging caution with any activity that could ignite a wildfire and to always check with local authorities for current restrictions. A boating incident along the Squamish River sent two people to hospital yesterday. While it's unclear what exactly happened, BC emergency crews were called to the Ushla Creek just before 6 p.m. Two patients were transported to hospital, one in serious but stable condition. And officials say that have not said how many people were on board at the time. Squamish RCMP say they will have more information tomorrow.
27: Everything Vancouver.
11: The May long weekend brought a little bit of everything weather-wise across the Lower Mainland. Meteorologist Carl Lamb is in the Penfolds Roofing and Solar Weather Center.
15: Still have those really comfortable conditions in place. Temperatures up to the upper teens for areas right by the coast to the upper teens and low 20s as you head away from the water. So it's going to be a very enjoyable day for anything outdoors.
11: He says the rest of the week looks quite dry, too, with temperatures hovering in the high teens near the water and mid-20s away from the coast. Carl will be back with the check of your forecast coming up just a few minutes away. Former Conservative leader Aaron O'Toole says he's disappointed by a U.S. announcement about pausing a longstanding military board with Canada. U.S. Undersecretary of Defense Policy Enbridge Colby posted the change on social media, saying Canada has failed to make credible progress on its defense commitments. O'Toole says the timing is strange as Canada's ramped up its defense spending.
4: Very, very disappointed. Not entirely shocked, but I'm hopeful that common sense and cooler heads will prevail and we can get back to probably the world's best partnership in terms of an alliance.
11: The board was formed in 1940 with then-President Franklin Roosevelt to manage the defense partnership between Canada and the U.S. In Canada, seeing a massive surge in military recruitment over the past 5 years, and B.C. is keeping pace with the rest of the country. 1130's Ben Bugara reports this comes after the Carney government poured money into the military spending.
5: And that comes after Canada came under fire from the Trump administration for not meeting its 2% NATO defense target, which the feds now say they've achieved. Captain Joshua Register works in recruitment at CFRC Vancouver. He says the armed forces offer a wide range of jobs which suit many skilled trades.
8: Last year, 2025-2026 fiscal year, we enrolled out of the Lower Mainland Vancouver area 480. And for the CFRC Pacific, which is my higher headquarters, we had over 700 enrollees.
5: Now, he says the main reason they've seen recruiting numbers go up is because their ability to produce and train members is rising. I'm Ben Bugara.
11: It's a Game 7 showdown. We're just a little half an hour, or less than half an hour, away from the Montreal Canadiens taking on the Buffalo Sabres in the second round of the NHL playoff action.
9: The second round of the Stanley Cup playoffs will come to a close tonight in win-or-go-home fashion for the Montreal Canadiens and Buffalo Sabres. The Sabres forced a Game 7 with a blowout win over the Habs in Montreal on Saturday and have home ice advantage on their side for tonight's Game 7. Puck drop from Buffalo goes at 4:30. You can watch it on Sportsnet. I'm Luke Shields.
11: A growing number of businesses are being encouraged to step up and help keep the Whitecaps in Vancouver. As our Amy Beeman reports, one local bar is already on board.
10: Josh Zimmer is the general manager at Greta Arcade Bar on West Cordova in Vancouver. He says when he heard the petition from the Greater Vancouver Board of Trade calling on its members to help keep the team in Vancouver, it was something they are absolutely on board with.
13: It's something that we really hope that we can make an impact on with, you know, trying to keep the team here.
10: The board issued an open letter asking businesses to do their part and may look at exploring sponsorships, partnerships, and even ticket programs, all to help close the revenue gap the Whitecaps' current owners have quietly complained about. An American investor group recently submitted a bid to purchase the club and move it to Las Vegas. However, city officials, the province, First Nations, and the Crown Corporation that owns BC Place made a joint announcement last Thursday, telling us they're working with private partners to keep the Whitecaps here. I'm Amy Beeman.
11: Thank you for making the switch back to 1130 News Radio. Up ahead, your Ferry Report. It's 4:09.
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11: 4:11 to the 11:30 Rogers Xfinity Internet Traffic Center. Kevin Olenek, how are we looking through Chilliwack?
14: Chilliwack is a little busy right now here, Ronaldo. There is a lot of stop-and-go traffic from essentially Sardis right to Sumas. And if there's any issues, let me know at Star Pound 11:30. But definitely busy as you're going westbound. Eastbound, I've been keeping an eye on a situation on South Parallel Road heading to Number 3 Road. As they, again, this is eastbound. And it looks like this is in the clearing stages. Wouldn't mind an update on that, though. Star or Pound 11:30. As far as the North Shore, that's been a busy travel. The Lions Gate Bridge is 2 lanes south, 1 lane north. It is busy in both directions, and you're busy on the West Vancouver side on Taylor Way and around Keith Road. The Ironworkers Bridge, it's stop and go, I would describe that, from Lynn Valley. And as we head over to the Richmond and Vancouver bridges, no delays on the Oak Street, Knight Street, or Arthur Lang Bridge. Also, Massey Tunnel. Remember, don't counterflow today because it is a holiday, and no delays on the Alex Fraser Bridge. And U.S. is looking good. No delays on the Queensboro Bridge. No delays on the Stella Wasson Bridge. 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Central City Fun Park in Surrey. And now to the Penfolds Roofing and Solar Weather Center. Here is meteorologist Carl Lamb.
15: Your highs for today are between 17 to 20 degrees. We'll have a mix of sun and cloud. Should be a very comfortable day with low humidity and not much of a wind either. Then for tonight, down to a low of 9. And for tomorrow, we're back into the sunshine with a few clouds in the afternoon. Highs are between 18 to 22 degrees, and then cooling down to 10 degrees tomorrow night.
14: 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It is currently 16 degrees in Vancouver, Ronaldo.
11: Thank you, Kevin. It is 4:14 up ahead, a check of sports. You got your Canadians taking on the Sabres today in just about 15 minutes.
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11: Hello, welcome. Thanks for joining us. Right now, it is a mix of sun and cloud, 16 degrees. I'm Reynaldo Suarez. Here's what's happening right now. Three men have been killed in a shooting at a San Diego mosque today. The case is being investigated as a hate crime. Wetter weather over the May-long weekend helped limit new wildfire starts across the province. The number of wildfires sits relatively low. And days after FIFA released the anthem for the upcoming World Cup featuring Shakira, she's been acquitted on tax fraud case. More on that coming up after sports. Time for sports from Sportsnet 650, your home of the Canucks. Here's Asher Roth.
3: Well, it hasn't been the greatest start to the season for Vancouver Rise FC, but in Halifax today, the bounces went their way.
18: Bounce. Cuts it back. That's a nice pass to Filippo. Jess DeFilippo opens her account on the season, and it's 1-0 for the Rise.
3: The Rise would tie it in the second half, but Quinn would score the winner on a penalty kick as the Rise win their first game of the season 2-1 over the Tides to improve to 1-3. A big one tonight in the Stanley Cup playoffs. Game 7 between the Canadiens and the Sabres. The winner goes on to face the Hurricanes in the Eastern Conference Final. Puck drops coming up in 15 minutes. Pre-game coverage is underway on Sportsnet, CBC, and on Sportsnet 650. They're through 20 minutes in Game 3 of the Walter Cup Final between Ottawa and Montreal. The two teams are scoring so far. If the Victoire win it, they'll win it all for the first time in PWHL history. On the diamond, the Blue Jays are kicking off a four-game series on the road against the Yankees with lefty Patrick Corbin on the mound against Ryan Weathers. This one's just getting underway. You can watch it on Sportsnet 1. Meantime, after getting swept by the Padres over the weekend, the Mariners kick off a three-game set against the White Sox at home tonight. First pitch flies at 6:40. And left-handed pitching prospect Carson Myers has been promoted from Dunedin to the Vancouver Canadiens. The Seas begin a six-game series in Spokane tomorrow. 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
24: Welcome back to 1130 News Radio. I'm Maria Vinca. The Business Council of Canada is giving good grades to the federal Liberals' housing efforts roughly a year after re-election. However, the group suggests that there is room for improvement. Vice President of Policy Mark DeZormo says most Canadian provinces saw their fastest pace of housing starts ever in 2025, while Ontario was hamstrung by tough market dynamics. DeZormo talks much of last year's success up to government tax and regulatory changes to lower the cost of building. The Canadian researcher who helped spearhead the creation of the Special Olympics has died at 96.
4: In a social media post, Special Olympics Canada says Frank Hayden passed away on Saturday and is survived by 4 children, 7 grandchildren, and 5 great-grandchildren. Raised in St. Catharines, Ontario, Hayden's research in the 1960s revealed that exercise would be beneficial for people with intellectual disabilities. That contributed to the creation of the Special Olympics by Eunice Kennedy Shriver in July of 1968. Special Olympics provides athletic training and competition for millions of athletes with intellectual disabilities in more than 170 countries. Hayden was a member of Canada's Sports Hall of Fame and appointed a Companion of the Order of Canada. Don Mitchell, The Canadian Press.
24: And the saying, one man's trash is another man's treasure, can be applied to a lot of things. But what about food in a dumpster? As her Angelina Ravelli went out with some seasoned dumpster divers to look for unspoiled food that's been thrown away.
5: Things like bags of rice, boxes of pop, hot sauce, and more. At no cost, they give back to those in need. And with the rising cost of living, Metro says recently...

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3: From the 1130 Rogers Xfinity Internet Traffic Center, I'm Kevin Olenek, and still seeing delays Highway 1 westbound near Chilliwack. Of course, this is out-of-town traffic coming home for a long weekend, but it has been pretty steady as you're going from Yale all the way into Abbotsford. If you have any issues, let us know at *#1130. We'll head over to the Iron Workers Bridge, where you are dealing with some delays from around Mountain Highway as you're heading down towards the bridge. But once you're on Highway 1, you should be moving quite nicely. The Lionsgate Bridge has been pretty steady this afternoon. You're currently dealing with two lanes south, one lane north, and you do have some volume on Taylor Way on the West Vancouver side. A reminder that there's no counterflow at the Massey Tunnel because it is a holiday. Not really needed. It's looking good in both directions here, and there's no delays on the Alex Fraser Bridge. You are moving in both directions. And your traffic is for Jim Pattison, Subaru Coquitlam, introducing the new 2026 Subaru Trailseeker electric SUV with rates from 0.99% up to 24 months. Learn more at jpsubarucoquitlam.com. And now to the Penfolds Roofing and Solar Weather Center. Here is meteorologist Carl Lamb.
4: Sun and cloud for the rest of the day today. Temperatures getting up to 17 degrees by the coast and up to 20 degrees away from the water. There's not much of a wind out there today either. And then tonight we're down to a low of 9. For tomorrow, it's sunny with a little cloud cover in the afternoon. Highs are between 18 to 22 degrees and then down to 10 on Tuesday night. Then for Wednesday, starting to turn up the heat a bit, 19 to 23 degrees with sunshine. And then for Thursday, sun and cloud, highs are between 21 to 25. So definitely the peak of the warmth on Thursday.
3: 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It's a match made at the pump. It is currently 16 degrees in Vancouver.
5: Russian leader Vladimir Putin will be in Beijing this week, just days after President Trump met there with Chinese counterpart Xi Jinping.
6: The Kremlin has said Putin and Xi will discuss global issues, economic ties, and the long-standing partnership between the two countries. China and Russia's ties have deepened in the recent years, especially after Russia's invasion of Ukraine in 2022, as sanctions from Western countries pushed Moscow to lean on China for trade and diplomatic support. This visit is likely to be closely watched in Washington as China is trying to keep a stable relation with the U.S., but at the same time maintaining close ties with Russia.
5: That was AP correspondent Eduardo Castillo reporting. President Trump is moving to dismiss his $10 billion lawsuit against the IRS over the leak of his tax returns.
7: President Trump has moved to dismiss his $10 billion lawsuit against the IRS over the leak of his tax returns. That comes after reports a resolution in the case is near. ABC News first reported last week the president was prepared to drop the suit as part of a deal where his administration would create a $1.7 billion fund to pay Trump allies who believe they were wrongly investigated and prosecuted. A court filing in Florida does not mention terms of any potential deal. Democrats bash the mere idea that the administration would consider compensating the allies. Maryland's Jamie Raskin calls it unconstitutional and absurd. Sagar Meghani, Washington.
5: There is mounting international concern over the Ebola outbreak in Congo. AP correspondent Charles de Ledesma has the details.
8: Health Minister Samuel Roger Kamba says Congo will open 3 treatment centers for the Ebola virus following an outbreak of a variant that has no approved therapeutics or vaccines. During a visit to the city Bunia, Kamba said, "We know that the hospitals are already under stress. The World Health Organization has declared the disease outbreak a public health emergency of international concern after more than 300 suspected cases and at least 88 deaths in Congo and 2 in neighboring Uganda. It's sending a team."

0: of experts and supplies to help combat the spread of the disease, and is concerned the virus is affecting people in conflict-affected areas in Congo too. I'm Charles de Ledesma.
1: And if you notice anyone rushing around with a film camera in Metro Vancouver, don't be alarmed. Hundreds of filmmakers have been given just 48 hours to make a movie for the Run and Gun Festival.
2: How many laughs we're having on set today? It's just a good reminder that filmmaking doesn't have to be that serious. It should be fun. I think we all in Vancouver stress about it so much, but it's supposed to be fun.
3: The community of Run and Gun has been so amazing, and everybody who has come together to help out has just been incredible.
4: Once the scripting, costume design, shooting, and editing is wrapped up, the contestants anxiously wait to see whether they'll be selected as one of the finalists whose short films get screened at the awards gala. This indie oasis, a welcome change of pace in a city where independent ventures have been crushed by regulations and the cost of living. Jack Rat, City News, Vancouver.
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7: This is a Bloomberg Money Minute. Elon Musk is promising to file an appeal with the Ninth Circuit after losing a jury trial rejecting his claims that under fellow co-founder Sam Altman's leadership, ChatGPT owner OpenAI betrayed its mission to benefit the public by morphing into a for-profit business. The latest in a bitter feud between Musk and Altman, the jury found that Musk had enough knowledge about his claims years ago and waited too long to sue OpenAI. That, Musk says, is grounds for him to challenge the case because the jury never ruled on its actual merits. Wall Street may be guided once again today by U.S.-Iran war uncertainty instead of what some expected, the certainty of new U.S. attacks on Iran. This follows President Trump saying he is postponing what he called scheduled Tuesday attacks on Iran at the request of leaders of nations including Qatar, Saudi Arabia, and UAE. There had been no indication that an attack on Iran was imminent. Andrew O'Day, Bloomberg Radio.
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10: It's Monday, May 18th. Thanks for joining us. I'm Reynaldo Suarez. Mix of sun and cloud out there, sitting at 16 degrees. Here's what's making news. An active shooter incident at the mosque in San Diego has left a total of five people dead, including suspects. Police are investigating this as a hate crime. Two people in hospital, one badly hurt after a boating incident in Squamish yesterday evening. The number of wildfires remains relatively low at the tail end of this May-long weekend, thanks to cooler weather.
1: A popular arcade bar is the latest to join a growing call for local businesses to do their part and help keep the Vancouver Whitecaps in town.
11: Quinn scores the winner as the Rise beat the Tides. Game 7 between the Habs and Sabres begins in moments, and Canada remains undefeated at the IIHF World Championships. Sports at 45.
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12: Starting on Highway 1 through Chilliwack here, Ronaldo. Got a call saying there's no issues, just volume as you're going westbound through Chilliwack. It has been a busy afternoon as you're going from Sardis all the way into Abbotsford. Now, once you're past Abbotsford, though, going westbound through Langley is looking pretty good right now. Now, look at better on the Ironworkers Bridge. I mean, you will have a touch of volume on Mountain Highway as you're heading down Highway 1, but other than that, you're looking pretty good. The Lionsgate Bridge has not been too bad. You're two lanes south, one lane north right now. Not too bad on the bridge where it is. The volume is on the West Vancouver side around Taylor and Marine. Remember, there's no counterflow at the Massey Tunnel today because it is a holiday, and as well as no delays there as well, and no delays on the Alex Fraser Bridge, and your Queensboro Bridge and Stella Wasson Bridge is looking good as well. Your traffic is for Jim Pattison, Toyota North Shore. 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And now to the Penfolds Roofing and Solar Weather Center. Here is meteorologist Carl Lamb.
13: Very comfortable conditions today across Metro Vancouver. Temperatures are up to about 17 for areas like Sawasin over towards Richmond, Delta, and YVR, up to about 20 degrees as you get out towards East Vancouver, Maple Ridge, and New Westminster. And there's not really much of a wind today to contend with. And then for tonight, a few clouds with a low of 9.
12: And you're currently looking at cloudy skies at 16 degrees in Vancouver. Ronaldo?
10: Thank you, Kevin. 11:30 news time. It is 4:33. This just in, 11:30 news radio. Woman is presumed drowned after the vehicle she was driving plunged into the North Thompson River in Kamloops on Sunday. Police say the vehicle left the road near Schubert Drive and Birch Avenue at around 6:30 p.m. going into the river. RCMP says the passenger in the vehicle, a 21-year-old woman, was rescued by three bystanders who jumped into the river to help. She has non-life-threatening injuries. Mounties say witnesses lost sight of the 24-year-old driver as she was carried further down the river and her car became submerged. Crews continue to search for her today by land and air. Well, to international news, three men have been killed in a shooting at a San Diego mosque today. Police say that both suspects are believed to be teens were also found dead in a car nearby. San Diego Police Chief Scott Wells says that the case is believed to be a hate crime.
14: The Islamic Center does have security. One of the deceased is a security guard that works there. And I think played a pivotal role in assisting from this being much worse.
10: On the campus is a school for children ages 5 and up, where they were taught Arabic and other languages, the Islamic Center for the largest mosque in San Diego, according to its website. Well, six Canadians detained by Israel off the coast of Cyprus have been identified, two of which are from Vancouver. The Global Smut Flotilla says one of its Montreal and three others from Toronto, two from Vancouver, and all part of a mission to break Israel's naval blockade of the Gaza Strip. The flotilla's live stream showed activists aboard several vessels putting on life jackets and raising their hands before a boat carrying Israeli troops approached. They boarded the ship wearing tactical gear before the live stream abruptly ended. Global Affairs Canada's not yet commented on the situation. And two people in hospital after a boating incident on the Squamish River yesterday. BC Emergency Health Services tells us one is in serious but stable condition, the other in stable condition. No word on how many people were on board. It happened near the Ashua Creek area around 6 p.m. last night. 11:30 News Radio has reached out to the RCMP for more details. And the number of active wildfires in the province remains low as the long weekend comes to an end. Only 4 of the 31 wildfires out of control. This comes as several parts of the province saw wetter weather. The campfire prohibition was rescinded just before the long weekend for all your camping fun. While there is no Category 1 campfire ban across BC, officials are urging caution with any outdoor fire activity.
5: Everything Vancouver.
10: From rain to warm sunshine, the May long weekend delivered a mixed bag weather-wise across Metro Vancouver. Today shaped up to be a nice day with a mix of sun and cloud in the forecast for the rest of your afternoon. Meteorologist Carl Ams in the Penfolds Roofing and Solar Weather Center.
13: It looks like the peak of the warmth here is for Wednesday and Thursday. That's when temperatures right by the coast are near 20 degrees. And away from the water, we're expecting temperatures to be in the mid-20s. But the humidity will not be outrageous.
10: Carl will be back with another check of the forecast in a few minutes. And a move to pause a longtime military board with Canada is being called profoundly misguided. Former Conservative leader Aaron O'Toole says the timing of today's announcement was strange as it comes just days after the U.S. President Donald Trump's trip to China. O'Toole says Canada has always been and will continue to be an ally to share the values of liberty. The permanent joint board on defense was set up under an agreement with the then President Franklin Roosevelt in 1940 to manage the defense partnership between Canada and the United States. A local restaurant is getting behind a growing push to help keep the Vancouver Whitecaps in town. As our Amy Beeman reports, this comes after the Greater Vancouver Board of Trade issued an open letter calling on businesses to do their part.
1: General manager of Greta Arcade Bar in Vancouver, Josh Zimmer, says the Vancouver Whitecaps have their full support.
15: You know, being a 10-minute walk away from BC Place and Rogers Arena, we find a lot of success and a lot of, you know, support from the fan base in this area, you know, walking to the games, coming back after the games.
1: Zimmer says he truly hopes he can help make an impact. The club has cited revenue limitations at the provincially owned BC Place Stadium as a hurdle in attracting a local buyer. And the GVBOT is trying to lessen that gap by exploring possible sponsorships, partnerships, and even ticket programs. This past Thursday, the City of Vancouver, the province, First Nations, and Pavco, the Crown Corporation that owns BC Place, announced they're working with private partners in a bid to keep the Caps local. This comes after the MLS club was approached by an investor group last month, hoping to buy the club and move it to Las Vegas. I'm Amy Beeman.
10: The second round of the Stanley Cup playoffs will come to a close tonight with Game 7 between Montreal Canadiens and Buffalo Sabres. That's happening right now.
16: The two best words in sports. Game 7, that's what we have on tap tonight in Buffalo between the Sabres and Montreal Canadiens. The Sabres forced the do-or-die game courtesy of 7 unanswered goals in Saturday's Game 6 to erase a 3-1 deficit and win 8-3. For Buffalo, their goaltending remains a question mark after Alex Lyon got pulled in Game 6 after allowing 3 goals on the first 3 shots of the game. Ukko-Pekka Luukkonen expected to get the Game 7 start. As for Montreal, the question is how do they rebound after what Captain Nick Suzuki described as the worst game Montreal has played on Saturday in Game 6 at home. The Habs will be looking for more out of Juraj Slafkovský, who has just one goal in the series in Game 3, his only tally since his hat trick in the first game of the playoffs against Tampa a month ago. Canadiens Sabres Game 7 winner moves on to the Eastern Conference Finals to take on Carolina. Puck drop from Buffalo goes at 4:30. You can watch it on Sportsnet. I'm Luke Shields.
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12: It is busier northbound than southbound right now, Ronaldo. You got a 15 to 30 minute wait at Peace Arch. You got a 10 to 20 minute wait at Aldergrove. You've also got a 10 to 20 minute wait at Pacific Crossing and 30 to 45 at Sumas. Southbound, no problems. It's a 5 to 10 minute wait at all crossings. And you can find the latest border wait times anytime at vancouver.citynews.ca/border. Ronaldo?
10: Traffic and weather up next. We'll tell you a little bit more about the congestion on the Sea to Sky. It's 4:40.
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10: 441 to the 1130 Rogers Xfinity Internet Traffic Center. Kevin Olenek, tell us what's going on the Sea to Sky Highway.
12: Well, it's a long weekend Monday here, Ronaldo, and it has been busy from Squamish all the way to Britannia Beach for most of the afternoon on Highway 99. No issues. It's just like the situation in Chilliwack. People are coming home for the long weekend, and you are moving just slowly but surely. Once you get past Britannia Beach into heading over to Horseshoe Bay, you are looking good. Speaking of Chilliwack, let's head over there on Highway 1 westbound. It is still stop and go from Sardis right into Abbotsford. After that, as you get into Langley, you are moving quite nicely. It is improving on the Ironworkers Bridge. However, you're still back to Mountain Highway as you're heading southbound. The Lions Gate Bridge, you've got some delays on the West Vancouver side around Taylor and Marine. And the bridge is slowly moving two lanes south, one lane north. And then you got the volume on the Stanley Park Causeway to Georgia Street. Anything else that we need to be aware of course, Star or Pound 11. 7:30. 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Here is meteorologist Carl Hamm.
13: A really spectacular day on tap across Metro Vancouver, 17 to 20 degrees for the high with a mix of sun and cloud. And the winds are pretty light today, too. Then for tonight, a few clouds and a low of 9. For tomorrow, just a little warmer with highs between 18 to 22 degrees, mostly sunny. There will be a little cloud cover sliding in for the afternoon.
12: Thank you, Carl. Your weather's for Canadian Tire. 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It is currently 16 degrees in Vancouver, Ronaldo.
10: Thank you, Kevin. 11:30 news time, 4:43. China's embassy in Canada says the Canadian MP's visit to Taiwan crosses a red line for Ottawa's relationship with Beijing.
21: Conservative MP Michael Chong is in Taiwan this week to defy a warning from China's ambassador to Canada against travel to the political hotspot. Taiwan considers itself an independent nation, but Canada's official position neither challenges nor endorses China's claim on the island. A spokesperson for China's embassy in Canada urges against interfering in what it calls internal Chinese affairs. Chong says in a social media post that Canada does not take direction from foreign governments on where MPs can travel. Craig Lord, The Canadian Press, Ottawa.
10: Still to come, your top stories and a check of sports.
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0: Grillmasters Michael Simon and Bobby Flay face off in a fiery Texas showdown. 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
10: Hello, welcome. Thanks for joining us. Right now, mix of sun and cloud, 16 degrees in Vancouver. I'm Raynald Suarez. Here's what's happening. A 24-year-old woman presumed drowned after her vehicle plunged into the Thompson River in Kamloops Sunday. Police say the vehicle veered off the road. A 21-year-old woman who was the passenger was rescued by a bystander who jumped into the river to help. Tragically, witnesses lost sight of the 24-year-old driver as she was carried further down the river. And to international news, three men dead, including a security guard, after shooting in a mosque in San Diego. Police say the two teen suspects were found dead in a car from what's believed to be self-inflicted gunshots. Police say this is being investigated as a hate crime. Time now for sports from Sportsnet 650, your home of the Canucks. Here's Asher Roth.
11: Vancouver Rise FC entered the day winless in three tries, but tied 1-1 in the second half. Their captain would come through on a penalty kick.
2: Quinn steps up. Is it 2-1? It sure is. Wow. What a penalty strike that was by Quinn, pulling their team on top 2-1.
11: Jessica DeFilippo would score as well as the Rise beat the Halifax Tides 2-1 to improve to 1-3 on the season. They're back at it Saturday when they host Toronto. To the ice, and the Montreal Canadiens and Buffalo Sabres are squaring off for a do-or-die Game 7 with a spot in the third round on the line. This one's just getting underway. You can watch it on Sportsnet or on CBC, or you can listen on Sportsnet 650. The Montreal Victoire and the Ottawa Charge are still scoreless. Late in the second period of Game 3 of the Walter Cup Final, Ottawa needs a win to stay alive. Sidney Crosby had four assists as Canada defeated Denmark 5-1 at the World Championships in Switzerland. They're now 3-0 and are off until Thursday when they take on Norway. On the diamond, the Blue Jays trail the Yankees in the Bronx right now 1-0. Paul Goldschmidt hit a leadoff homer off Patrick Corbin. This game's on Sportsnet 1. Meantime, the Mariners will send Brian Wu to the mound tonight as they kick off a three-game set against the White Sox. That begins at 6:40. And the NBA's Western Conference Final begins later today between the Spurs and the Thunder. Sportsnet 360 has tip-off at 5:30. 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
10: 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I'm Reynaldo Suarez. Would you eat food out of a dumpster? Our Angelina Ravelli joined some Metro Vancouver dumpster divers.
9: And it didn't take long to find sealed bags of flour, breadcrumbs, and much more.
27: You're right there, Angelina?
28: Yeah.
9: Okay. It seems today's run was a success.
28: It's not often we find a big score like this. It's quite uncommon, actually. So it's been really nice to be able to hit this one for the past weeks and be able to actually get some stuff out of it.
9: Today's run saw them return home with roughly over 200 items, with their next meetup planned for June. Just going to show in a world where so much can be thrown away, one person's trash can still be someone else's lifeline. Angelina Ravelli, City News, Coquitlam.
10: A special film festival is coming to our province soon, and the filmmakers involved are working fast to get things together.
29: BC is in the midst of experiencing one of its most frenetic periods of creativity ever.
30: It is BC Film Super Bowl.
29: There are nearly 200 teams scattered across the province producing movies, bound by one major constraint. They only have 48 hours to do it.
30: basically, people are allowed to do anything in their films that is still within international laws.
29: The Run and Gun Indie Film Festival is in its 11th year, and it's becoming more popular than ever. Films will be screened at Vancouver's Rio Theatre over several days towards the end of June, with the final competition and gala happening at the Orpheum on July 4th. Jack Rat, City News, Vancouver.
10: The former residence of Canada's Consular General in New York has been sold after nearly 2 years on the market.
1: A realtor website says the five-bedroom apartment on Park Avenue sold for US $8.05 million on May 11th. Global Affairs Canada hasn't yet confirmed the sale price, but in March it did say it had received an offer on the residence. The apartment was originally listed for US $9.5 million in 2024, with government officials saying it was necessary because the residence needed millions of dollars in renovations. That same year, Global Affairs Canada bought a new apartment. It was located on Billionaires Row and caused backlash in Canada, with conservatives saying the Canadian $9 million purchase was wasteful and opulent. Kelly Malone, The Canadian Press, Washington.
10: We have traffic and weather together on the ones just 60 seconds away.
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12: From the 1130 Rogers Xfinity Internet Traffic Center, I'm Kevin Olenek, and a report of a collision in Coquitlam. This is going up Johnson Street towards David Avenue. Watch for delays as you're going up that hill. And as far as other volume around Vancouver, your big delays are on the Lionsgate Bridge, which you're backed on the West Vancouver side to Taylor and Marine, and the Ironworkers Bridge, where you're backed to Mountain Highway. We'll head over to the Massey Tunnel. No delays on the Massey Tunnel. Just a reminder, no counterflow on a holiday Monday, so you are moving in both directions. No delays on the Alex Fraser Bridge. It's been a pretty good day on the Queensborough Bridge as well. You've got no delays on the Burnaby New West side or going through and from the bridge. And the Stella Wasson Bridge has looked really good as well. And no delays on your Richmond and Vancouver bridges. Oak Street, Knight Street, Arthur Lang are looking good right now. 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Here is meteorologist Carl Lamb.
15: We are going to slowly turn up the heat in this extended forecast. So highs today are between 17 to 20 degrees with that mix of sun and cloud and very light winds to contend with today too. Then for tonight, a few clouds in the low of 9. For tomorrow, sunshine, highs are between 18 to 22 with a little cloud in the afternoon and down to 10 on Tuesday night. For Wednesday, it's mainly sunny, highs are between 19 to 23 and sun and cloud. For Thursday, highs are between 21 to 25.
12: 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It is currently 16 degrees in Vancouver.
10: Thanks for tuning in to 1130 News Radio. I'm Rinaldo Suarez. To international news, we get more on a joint Russian military drill with Belarus involving nuclear capabilities.
16: Belarus announced that it launched joint drills with Russia to practice the use of nuclear weapons that Moscow has deployed to Belarus. Belarus's authoritarian president, Alexander Lukashenko, has ruled Belarus with an iron fist for more than three decades. In December, Russia also announced that its latest intermediate-range nuclear-capable Oreshnik missile system was in service in Belarus. Russia says that system's multiple warheads can plunge at speeds of up to Mach 10 and can't be intercepted. Belarus borders Ukraine and NATO members Poland, Latvia, and Lithuania. I'm Asa Dwyer.
10: Stateside, the Supreme Court has rejected appeals from pharmaceutical companies that object to negotiating Medicare drug prices with the federal government.
17: The justices gave no comment in leaving in place rulings from the Federal Appeals Court in Philadelphia that dismissed the drug manufacturers' claims. The negotiation program was created as part of the 2022 Inflation Reduction Act. The law requires the government to negotiate prices for certain high-cost drugs in the federal insurance program for older adults on an annual basis. Republicans have criticized aspects of the law, which was signed by Democratic President Joe Biden. But the Trump administration has embraced the authority to bring drug makers to the negotiating table. Pharmaceutical companies have pushed back on the program. Marcela Sanchez, Washington.
10: A downed pilot on a snow-covered mountain in Elko County, Nevada, can thank his iPhone for his rescue. ABC's Alex Stone has those details.
12: It was an iPhone automatic crash notification that came into the Elko County, Nevada Sheriff's Department reporting a crash over 10,000 feet high up on a mountain in the East Humboldt Mountain Range on Sunday. First responders began racing that way, learning there was a plane down with one person on board in an extremely remote area. Dense cloud cover made rescue from the air impossible, so the rescuers hiked in above the snow line. Once there, the skies cleared enough to get a helicopter in, and the pilot was hoisted to safety. The pilot is now covering the iPhone's automatic crash notification being the lifeline. Alex Stone, ABC News.
10: And Shakira has scored another win.
18: Feel it, got everything you need it.
10: Just days after FIFA released the anthem for the upcoming World Cup featuring the Colombian singer and Burna Boy, Shakira's been acquitted on a tax fraud case. A judge in Spain has ruled prosecutors failed to prove that she spent more than 180 days in the country. The ruling means Spain's tax agency will have to repay a fine worth about $88 million Canadian that was originally slapped on the singer. The tax agency says it's going to appeal. We have your business report coming up next.
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19: This is a Bloomberg Money Minute. Elon Musk is promising to file an appeal with the Ninth Circuit after losing a jury trial rejecting his claims that under fellow co-founder Sam Altman's leadership, ChatGPT owner OpenAI betrayed its mission to benefit the public by morphing into a for-profit business. The latest in a bitter feud between Musk and Altman. The jury found that Musk had enough knowledge about his claims years ago and waited too long to sue OpenAI. That, Musk says, is grounds for him to challenge the case because the jury never ruled on its actual merits. Wall Street may be guided once again today by U.S.-Iran war uncertainty instead of what some expected, the certainty of new U.S. attacks on Iran. This follows President Trump saying he is postponing what he called scheduled Tuesday attacks on Iran at the request of leaders of nations including Qatar, Saudi Arabia, and UAE. There had been no indication that an attack on Iran was imminent. Andrew O'Day, Bloomberg Radio.
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3: Good afternoon. Thank you so much for joining us. It is Monday, May 18th. I'm Maria Vinca. We have cloudy skies, 16 degrees. Here's what's happening right now. A 24-year-old woman is presumed dead after the vehicle she was driving plunged into the Thompson River in Kamloops over the weekend. Two people were taken to hospital after a boating incident on the Squamish River yesterday evening. Stateside, five people, including two suspects, are dead after a shooting at a mosque in San Diego this afternoon. And thanks to wetter weather, the number of new wildfire starts stayed low as the near of the end of the May-long week.